0: sure for those who never have traveled to Vietnam and love Vietnamese food and to have some type of experience that we offer. Hi, I'm Gerald. I am the chef owner of Mom.
1: And it's Yin Yong, chef owner of Mom and also his wife.
0: Mom was born in the middle of the pandemic 2020. We were stuck at home, eating a lot, cooking a lot, and we had an opportunity to take over a friend's restaurant, and we decided to sell a dish that is very dear to our hearts, Bún đảo mắm tôm. There wasn't at the time anybody really offering this dish. We decided to give it a try just for fun. So we started off by making everything at home from the tofu, blood sausage, and we would bring it all here to the shop. Just husband and wife, we would cook all the food, prep all the food, wash all the dishes. We were just doing it for fun, expecting like a couple of tables here and there, and then it just blew up into something that we never imagined. All the dishes. We were just doing it for fun, expecting like a couple of tables here and there, and then it just blew up into something that we never imagined. Bún đảo mắm tôm is a northern Vietnamese dish. It was very like country style food of you have your rice noodle, you have your shrimp paste, and maybe you have some poached pork belly and tofu. And it's just so common to dip that into the shrimp paste. And it slowly grew into something of adding more toppings of like blood sausage or like sticky rice sausage. If I had to choose a dish to represent Mon Viet, like that would be it. Same with all our product, our tofu, blood sausage, anything. We try to have just enough amount. Oh, nice cucumbers today too, huh?
2: Yeah.
0: Yeah.

0: Gonna let you win, home. Let you win.
1: In 2016, I was living in Ho Chi Minh City. He traveled to Vietnam for the first time ever.
2: At that time, I had been cooking Viet food for about 3-4 years, and I just knew that the only way that I would continue to grow and learn more is like actually going to Vietnam.
1: I decided to get an avocado smoothie. She was eating breakfast at a small eatery, so like I came in and say, "Hey, Koi. Bà chưa có một listen to her in Vietnamese though." And he was so curious, looked back to me and, "Chị đẹp quá in Vietnamese." So next day, he met me, "Hey, have you had avocado chicken?" "Yes." I said, "No, but I don't have time for today." And he like, "Okay, give me 1 second. And after 5 minutes, he came over, "Hey, come down to lobby." And I come down to lobby and he brought me an avocado drink. That's our son name now, Avocado.
2: We named our son after Kimber.
1: Kimber, yeah.
2: Kimber. Everything gets made in-house from the tofu. We have a cook that comes at 6 a.m., grinds the soybean, cooks the soy milk, coagulates the tofu. It's about a 5-6 hour process just to make about 50 to 60 pounds of tofu a day. Same with the blood sausage, getting in over 100 pounds of intestines and having somebody clean them. The amount of work that goes into preparing the product and then ultimately composing is a big factor that would separate us from even like the people that are making bún đảo.
1: Many people come here, even Vietnamese, they really appreciate it because they also see how hard it is to present bún đậu mắm tôm in New York City compared to the version in Vietnam.
3: I think it's really nice. It's like 70-80% similar to the normal bún đậu mắm tôm that I would have in Hanoi. I really like the experience of sitting and eating on the street as well.
4: I think it's very good, very authentic. If I were blindfolded, I would think that it's from Vietnam.
1: Is it not for everyone? Is it like really picky for people? Even Vietnamese, people come over here and never have that. We always told them, encourage them, like, "Hey, to try it. If you don't like it, it's fine. We have the other sauce for you. But give it a chance to get to know it, to see another color of Vietnamese cuisine."
5: You're never going to have anything like this. We're one of the only chocolate-covered banana companies in the world. Every day, we come in and we dip all sorts of different chocolate bananas. And you might just think we only have chocolate, but in reality, we dip into, at minimum, 15 different flavors. All right, what do we want to do? And you can even come up with your own, too.
6: You can get so creative.
5: So it's a completely different frozen dessert experience than you're used to.
7: I wanted to create one of my own bananas, and that was really good.
6: I would say the hot honey is our signature.
5: Ghost pepper honey is just delicious. All that different flavor is amazing. We're always here trying to come up with a new frozen treat that's exciting and that you've never seen before. We're located in downtown Laurel Springs in South Jersey.
6: I started having this idea of taking one product and seeing how far I could go with it. I thought of bananas. What a great treat, frozen bananas, taking it to a different level.
5: In our freezers, we always have a ton of different combinations. 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Oh, yeah. Strawberry chocolate surprise.
8: Chocolate surprise.
6: My favorite is the lime Tostitos. I love lime, and I love the saltiness of the Tostitos, and just the crunch and the texture.
5: My favorite frozen banana is the cotton candy. Just brings me back to being a kid on the boardwalk and just tanking through a bag of pink cotton candy.
6: Coming in the race, though, is everything but our kitchen sink. It has marshmallows, chocolate chips, Heath bar, pretzels, peanuts,
5: we just
6: waffle
5: keep
6: cones,
5: adding stuff.
6: Rainbow Jimmies.
5: And then we just cover it in chocolate sauce and caramel sauce and marshmallow sauce and peanut butter sauce.
7: Yeah, you're really good.
6: If you had smell-o-vision, you would be in heaven with the sugar smell.
5: People just come in all the time and they say, "Hey, can we come up with a new topping?" And we'll just do it.
7: It's really good. I get this a lot of the times that we come here.
9: It's special made for us.
6: We have evolved to our UFOs, which are banana bread ice cream sandwiches. We make our own banana bread. Everything is all homemade. It is unbelievably fantastic object. That is what UFO stands for. We have traditional, we have Nutella, and we also have peanut butter.
5: We also do frozen pineapple rings. We call them pineapple donuts. We do them up so they kind of look like donuts, but they're just frozen pineapples that we cover in chocolate and put different toppings or drizzles on top of. You would never realize, but a lime-flavored chocolate on top of a pineapple is delicious.
8: Oh, look at that.
5: We just did that. They're really delicious and just a totally different thing from our frozen bananas.
6: This is what makes me happy.
5: We just love making things that people want to enjoy. And if you come here and you give us even just one shot, we'll make sure that you have something memorable.
9: The Coffin Bar, it's a neighborhood bar. That's what we wanted. When we were thinking about the concept of creating a bar here and thinking about what we wanted to name it, we were standing literally at this bar and realized the shape of the bar is the shape of a coffin. And so, like, it's the Coffin Bar. We have a history of things that are gruesome and dark arts and so on. And so it was really nice for us to be able to incorporate that in our own branding as well. But we don't want the association that it's like a Halloween bar. It's not a Halloween-inspired bar. It's just an opportunity for us to play with some things that are just interesting. The fact that we have a bar that's the shape of a coffin, that we finished it to look like a coffin, that we have real coffin pieces throughout the restaurant. We actually have other religious artifacts and things from local churches that are closing and so on. It's just kind of a nice eccentric way of doing something different. Spring House is a brewing company. This has been around since 2006, and we distribute in 7 states. We're a regional brewery, and we own 3 restaurants, this being our newest one. Years and years ago, we used to have in our branding a lot of other imagery that's sort of like dark arts or spooky. We wanted to sort of like come back into it in some capacity. We were just talking about what should we name this place, and we looked at the bar, and we pointed out that the bar top is actually the shape of a coffin, and so we just thought it was a perfect opportunity to kind of come back into our branding and name it the Coffin Bar. And you can see that we finished it with like the rails and put the brass around it and everything else to make it look like a coffin. There's nothing like this. The ambiance itself, we have all the different elements in place, and so if you're looking for somewhere that's going to be interesting to dine in, I think this is it. People are just going to be here for Halloween. I mean, Out of any bar in Lancaster, this is going to be the place.
10: We have quite an extensive cocktail menu. There are some approachable cocktails, some things that are a little bit different. Something that will suit kind of everybody, though.
11: We have our all-time favorite autumn beer. It is called Brains. It is a pumpkin beer that has sweet dough in it. Kind of helps with a nice body and mouthfeel. There's a little bit of autumn spices in there and obviously some pumpkin.
10: Food-wise, the menu, approachable, but a little bit elevated from your standard comfort bar food.
12: The Coffin Bar would need to have a black pasta dish with a devil sauce on top and the devil's lettuce for a salad. 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
10: Obviously, it's targeted to a little bit more of a date night spot.
9: We truly try to be the community brewery.
13: Nothing brings people together like a great meal. And at Bite Size, communities coming together around food is what we're all about. 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You'll meet the people behind some of the best eats in town and hear the stories behind the meals.
14: This is my father, Paco Lopez.
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15: We are eating 30 feet of pasta.
13: And meet some of the customers taking on their challenges. 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What is true kindness? How can we help our neighbors in need? Maybe it's as simple as a smile or a hug.
16: All sorts of emotions.
17: Yeah.
13: All Good is about finding everyday people doing good in their communities.
18: So they come here and they can get their food, personal items, everything.
13: Reaching out.
19: The community has a good heart. I didn't think they would have helped me like this.
13: And putting other people first.
20: It takes them back to who they were when they weren't homeless.
13: Even on a tough day, we're here for you on All Good. The extraordinary bond we have with our pets is unlike any other. Here on Pet Project, we consider our furry friends members of the family, and we know you do too. So we're introducing you to some of the most amazing pets we've met.
8: This is a duck I keep seeing everywhere.
13: The owners who go above and beyond to help them out.
16: I could tell it was love at first sight.
13: And the stories of resilient pets that inspire us all.
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13: 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So here on Out of Office, we're taking you to some of our favorite vacation spots, where the locals show us how to really relax.
21: And I could feel it when I went from one bath to the next.
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25: Everything on it was amazing.
26: Did you know it was a berry from Brazil?
27: A berry from Brazil? No, I didn't know that. It's a good berry, though.
28: I've had acai before, but I've never been here before, and this is really delicious.
29: We'll show you our acai production. We get our pulp from Brazil. The açaí at Palmeiro tastes similar to what they serve as a sorbet in Brazil.
26: What does the açaí taste like, do you know?
30: Pure açaí.

0: I'm Amanda Moreira. I'm from Brazil. I'm the chief of açaí for Palmeiras Superfoods and co-founder.
1: My name is Hassam Shirmohammadi, and I am one of the co-founders and CMO of Palmetto Superfoods. It's
2: impressive. Wow, it holds it too.
0: Acai is a fruit that looks like a blueberry, but the seed is very big. Like, you need a lot of acai to produce 1 kilo of pulp.
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0: 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On our acai, the percentage of the pure pulp is higher than anywhere else.
4: I like acai bowls for the health reasons.
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1: The idea of putting a healthy option, a better treat on the market for someone that is a longtime ice cream lover, now they can get something that has better health benefits at a more affordable cost, and it does you better. He found it to be the purest and most flavorful acai he's had from around the world. So he brought Amanda, her sister Thais, who's also part of our team, and myself together to create what is now Palmetto Superfoods.
0: Now we have 5 stores and we're serving the best acai. We're very proud of what we're serving. I feel really good about it.
5: Yummy.
1: One of the most, I guess, proudest moments as a brand was getting through COVID. And I think for us, it was really important that we double down. We partnered with local hospitals and local nurses to keep them fed, keep them energized. We went out there and doubled down on catering because, you know, people couldn't come out. So we were delivering stuff to people. And that energy that we brought together as a group and continue to work hard and grow, you know, really laid the foundation that we have now to be at 5 stores. So that experience together really, you know, built a bond that said if we made it through that, we could make it through anything. We're really excited about what's to come. You know, we're not slowing down. We have a East Bay expansion coming up. We have a Southern California expansion in the horizon. We have our official Palmetto Superfoods Rewards app that's available in the App Store. 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We continue to give them opportunities to experience our brand in different ways and never shying away from the fact that when you walk into a Palmetto Superfoods restaurant, you feel and you taste what it could be like if you're on a beach in Brazil.
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7: All Good is about finding everyday people doing good in their communities.
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23: This is unbelievable. I can close my eyes, eat it, and like you just get me back to Venezuela, you know, with my mom cooking.
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24: Mostly of the players, they are from Venezuela. 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My name is Pedro Rom. 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Our offer menu is Venezuelan, authentic Venezuelan food. The cherry dish, this is a long process. It is cooked for about 4 hours with red pepper, green pepper, onion, garlic, and then we get the cherry dish like this. I think the secret is the inspiration from my mom and my grandmother. They are especially making the cherry dish, the pork, the chicken, and everything.
25: Our daughter loves it, which is a plus when you're going out to eat.
26: Do you like arepas?
25: Yeah.
24: I started to be a chef in Caracas, Venezuela, and then I got the opportunity to come to Chicago, and, you know, I started to study the business and everything. The other thing was find a place and people that believe in us, in our concept, in our business, because we are immigrants, you know, from other country, and Chicago is a city where the competition, you know, is so hard too. But finally, we are here. The arepas is the Venezuelan tradition. Immigrants, you know, from other country, and Chicago is a city where the competition, you know, is so hard too. But finally, we are here. The arepas is the Venezuelan traditional bread. We eat arepas for breakfast, lunch, and dinner. At home, I eat arepas every day. My favorite dish is the pabellón arepa, definitely. When you eat a pabellón arepa, you can feel a Venezuela in your mouth.
23: The famous arepas, tequeños, which is one of my favorites, sweet plantain. Whenever I go to Bien Mesabe, this will be my heaven, my meal, this will be the best.
7: Nothing brings people together like a great meal. And at Bite Size, communities coming together around food is what we're all about. Join us as we take you around to some of the best and most unique restaurants around the country. You'll meet the people behind some of the best eats in town and hear the stories behind the meals.
0: Here's my father, Paco Lopez.
7: See some of the craziest dishes they have to offer.
2: We are eating 30 feet of pasta.
7: And meet some of the customers taking on their challenges. Let us add a little flavor to your day at Bite Size. What is true kindness? How can we help our neighbors in need? Maybe it's as simple as a smile or a hug.
3: All sorts of emotions.
4: Yeah.
7: All Good is about finding everyday people doing good in their communities.
12: So they come here and they can get their food, personal items, everything.
7: Reaching out.
13: The community has a good heart. I didn't think they would have helped me like this.
7: And putting other people first.
14: It takes them back to who they were when they weren't homeless.
7: Even on a tough day, we're here for you on All Good. The extraordinary bond we have with our pets is unlike any other. Here on Pet Project, we consider our furry friends members of the family, and we know you do, too. So we're introducing you to some of the most amazing pets we've met.
10: This is a duck I keep seeing everywhere.
7: The owners who go above and beyond to help them out.
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5: Hey guys, how's it going?
6: I've been to rodeos when I was younger where they wouldn't let me compete being openly gay. I've been beat up more than one time. I kept going until a rodeo, but at some point you get tired of being pushed around. And so when the gay rodeo came about, I jumped on it immediately.
26: So a lot of the guys here seem to have nicknames. Why is that?
6: In our everyday life, some of us still have to be closeted. I compete under Jameson Cole as an assumed name. 2 years ago, I lost a job because a parent at the school that I taught at complained that I was gay. Many of the states where we're from, Arkansas, Texas, Oklahoma, you can still be let go for being gay.
26: What do you say to the folks who used to push you around when you'd come to the events? What do you want them to know when they see you now?
6: I'd like them to know I'm a cowboy just like they are. And look at me now. I'm successful. I'm happy. I have a family of competitors. And I still get to do what I love no matter how much they wanted me not to.
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19: I was drawn to it.
27: When I met Chef James and listened to him talk about dough, I was like hooked. And that was like 6 months before I even tasted his pizza, and I hired him right away. He's a really special chef. My name is Kevin Cox. I'm the owner of Funzie's Pizzeria at 36 St. Mark's Place in the East Village. Funzie's my son, so getting to name any business after your son, like, that's really cool. Our team is amazing. Our customers come in, and then they come back and they bring friends. The real goal is to become a community place. We really tried to recreate that, like, old-school East Village pizzeria feel, where it was a place you grab a slice or a pie, but also where you see, like, you know, your friends in the neighborhood. I've always been, like, a wannabe artist, so I, like, just try and surround myself with people that are just really, really good artisans, whether it be using artists to hand-paint all of our signs. Joe Lotto did this hand-painted sign. He also did our main sign, which he absolutely killed it on that one. And Stucco and Giovanni Martini, or just spray painting our board. East Village is like all about like graffiti and like art. Their jackets are handmade by Jose Bellina, who I found in the garment district. That's really what it's about. It's just bring together like all of these, you know, fantastic artisans. It's just real, it's us. And it's comfortable and unpretentious. A lot of the inspiration for the build-out of the space came from my grandmother's house. I wanted to pair, like, New York's comfort food, which is pizza, with the place where, like, you get presents and, like, tons of hugs. So I just wanted to create that warm aura of the place. Well, you have to get the plain slice because you have to compare us against, like, you know, your neighborhood spot or your favorite pizzeria. But the unanimous favorite is the chicory, which is a very untraditional slice. I wanted Chef to make, like, a green slice, so he picked chicory, he picked dandelion greens, and then he makes a dandelion cream. That's, like, the base with mozzarella. He deep-fries bacon lardons, and then it's finished with a little lemon and fresh-shaved parmesan. When guests come back and bring their friends, they're always like, oh, you're going to get the chicory slice. Oh, you're going to get the burrata slice. Like, that's another one because we put, like, a big glob of like stracciatella on top, then we finish it with some olive oil and some fresh shaved parmesan. We have three chefs in the kitchen, so I wanted to give them the ability to kind of like riff and kind of like get creative in the kitchen. So Icebox cake is like a post-World War II style, like, dessert casserole. It is traditionally made with, like, graham cracker and then, like, a chocolate pudding and then Cool Whip. The housewife would throw it in the fridge and then she'd just scoop it, and that would be, like, dessert for the family. Like, yeah, boom. But, like, with chefs, you get to do, they do everything from scratch. You know, they're making, like, vanilla coulis, and they're whipping fresh whipped cream, and they're toasting coconuts. So we're doing, like, different ones every week depending on what is at the market. Right now, we have kind of, like, a riff on, like, a strawberry shortcake with butter cookies and fresh whipped cream, fresh strawberries, and then strawberry compote. That's really fire. New York has a pulse, and, like, I feel that I found it in the East Village, and then I was able to hopefully, like, add to it and become, like, intermeshed with whatever the heck that is, especially when we have the OG East Village people come in and really have a fun time and have a great conversation with them and give them a great experience. Being able to connect with different people, being able to talk. That's why we have Funsies Ports. It's like a place where you have the best people watching in New York City. Also have really cool conversations about music, art, what the DL is going on in the neighborhood. You know, you get all your neighborhood gossip. It's important to me. Like, details are so important in restaurants. Like, having that connection is so important in restaurants.
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31: I think that this festival is probably almost equally as big a food festival as it is a music festival.
32: There's lots of food to choose from. The people are fantastic, so it's been a really good experience.
31: We're at Bottle Rock, to me, the best music festival in the country at the highest level, which represents Napa Valley and all that we do. It's a little different than our restaurants. It's something that our whole team enjoys doing and getting involved in. I mean, we all love music, especially this year, not having live music for so long. To be able to get that again is just tremendous.
28: You come here, and it's like you have something for your eyes, your ears, your mouth, to feel the music on your body, right? It's something for all your senses, which is unique. Because some festivals, the music's great, but then it's like the beverages and the food's not that great.
30: And you can get like a delicious wine, let's say butter chardonnay, this rich, delicious, lovely buttery chardonnay, and then you can walk straight over to Goose and Gander and get the most delicious juicy burger to go along with it. It's just the best experience ever.
33: Well, I'm very much a foodie, so coming to Napa, I was excited because I heard there were going to be lots of different options, and I'm really excited about the selection. I had a ramen burger, so Wagyu beef sandwiched between two ramen buns. Rock on, it was fantastic.
34: It's everything that you would normally see turned up 10. There's paella, and there's sushi burrito, so there's just things you wouldn't necessarily expect, and it's just delicious.
0: So this is dumplings. It's actually from LA, so they came all the way up here to Napa just to have us have some dumplings.
2: We started at the beginning. There's a lot of food trucks, and then you walk into this culinary area, and it's all kind of upper scale, high-end food. We couldn't even decide. We were so hungry. We went from booth to booth. So there's so many options. It's really great.
3: It's exhilarating, to say the least, that we can talk about our wines. We can be at this festival. We can promote our wines, promote Napa Valley, promote Bottle Rock, and also hang out and be together at the same time and have fun.
5: So today what we've got going, our classic Mustard's Grill. We're doing smoked Snake River Farms pork nachos. Pork slow smoked for about 8 to 10 hours. We are also doing the Wagyu brisket, which is about 15 hours of slow smoking. Smoked pork tacos. We're also doing fresh Pacific lean cod tacos. We partnered with him in doing Chris Blanchard Mustard's Grill fried chicken.
10: Lubsky is a Jewish deli, which is what we're calling it. It is some traditional flavors and products from traditional Jewish delis, a little bit more of a modern spin and approach, you know, utilizing things from our farm and fermentation and smoked meats and all those great things.
11: The Lubsky fries are a crinkle cut fry that we've crisped up some pastrami. We've got a cheese fondue and a nice pickle garnish here. We've got a vegan sandwich. There's a roasted chickpeas with a nice vegan mayo, roasted garlic, a nice lot of vegetables. And then we've got a roast beef sandwich. It's got a horseradish beet condiment on there and some nice spicy greens, also tossed with a little bit of vinaigrette.
2: We're lucky enough to be here in Napa Valley and having the festival be a part of our community. You know, it highlights all of us, and that's a wonderful thing.
12: They're great as a simple treat. You just pop one open and squeeze it right into your mouth. It's so easy to just squeeze them on tacos or mix it into like a chicken salad. My kids' favorite thing is when I surprise them and throw a couple in their lunchboxes. They are the only kids with finger limes in their lunchboxes. We have a farm here. We're in Visalia, California today, and then we also grow over in Morro Bay, California. Our biggest crop is avocados in Morro Bay. We also grow passion fruit. We have dragon fruit that's trellised within the avocado trees. The passion fruit is growing on our deer fencing, and the coffee plants are planted in between the avocado trees. So we call this layered agriculture, and we're able to use a lot of the same resources for multiple crops. My father is the home chef, and he was introduced to finger limes by local university research types that were introducing the crop to local citrus farmers. As soon as he saw a finger lime, he thought it was the coolest thing he'd ever seen. He couldn't wait to play with it in the kitchen, try it on this, use it on that. He couldn't believe that he'd never seen a finger lime before, so he asked for the first planting available.
13: We have about 6 acres, about 3,000 trees here on this ranch, and then over in Morro Bay, we've got about another 3,000 to 4,000 over there also. It's similar to one of the sweet limes that you normally get at the grocery stores, but the neat thing about these is you open them up and it's like little citrus caviar. It's little balls that come out, and they're very limey flavor, and it's really great garnishment for tacos or fish or even in your drinks. There are different varieties of the Australian finger lime. This is one of the older varieties, just a generic variety. We've got some emerald green ones and some red ones and some pink ones. On a good year, as long as the weather cooperates and we have plenty of water to irrigate them with, we can get anywhere from 25 to 50 pounds per tree. It's really not a crop that's commercially grown. I mean, we're probably the largest grower of finger limes here in the Central Valley. And it really takes a lot of attention to detail on to grow these and to make them profitable.
12: We actually have a large group of our Finger Lime fans through our newsletter that have continued purchasing Finger Limes year after year. They're crazy about them. They'll end up calling us and ordering larger quantities than they can actually order online. People love using these in their seafood dishes, their fish tacos, their cocktails. They're very versatile. There's so many different ways to use Finger Limes.
1: Make a few.
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1: 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It's a peanut butter non-baked cookie with M&M's, chocolate chips, and oats.
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6: Yes.
4: Always wanted to be a Marine. I did 4 years. After my time in Afghanistan, they realized that I had some hairline fractures and some other things in my legs, and they put all titanium rods and pins in both femurs and tibias. It was a lot of therapy, and I was medically discharged in 2012. I've got a VA file a mile thick. This is definitely something I wouldn't have seen myself doing back then. I've just been doing odd jobs, different things. It's hard for a guy that's coming home and he doesn't know what he wants to do. When she said that, hey, let's figure this out. All in.
1: Now he's wearing the pink apron.
4: I'm glad to be here and to have this opportunity to build this business with my family.
1: We spend a lot of time here, focused strictly on cheesecakes.
4: I was home during the pandemic, and we had just had a baby. She wanted to make a dessert for my mom for Thanksgiving.
1: I came across our apple pie cheesecake. It came out amazing. Murph talked me into selling them on Facebook yard sale, so that's what we did. We kept getting busier and busier, 40, 50 a week, and it just kept growing. At that time, we got shut down by the state because you can't make cheesecakes out of your house.
4: Mistake after mistake that led to success after success.
1: We kept pushing. When one door closed, we kept making sure that another one opened for us. Cheesecakes are keeping us busy.
4: We live here half the time, so nobody said opening a business would be easy, but we had fun doing it. Started from scratch, from nothing, and we didn't know anything. At least we know how to make a good cheesecake. Are you done with this?
1: Yep.
4: Awesome.
1: We do a punch card, so I'm going to give you this.
4: Once a Marine, always a Marine.
1: It's important to us to give back. We do give 22 cents per sale to a veteran cause.
4: We'd like them to directly impact a veteran in this area. These are our employees of Uncle Sam, and we've got to take care of them.
1: Thank you so much for coming
4: in. We appreciate it. We don't have a business degree, but our heart's in the right place, and we sure know how to make a darn good cheesecake.
1: With love, with love.
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7: All Good is about finding everyday people doing good in their communities.
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7: Reaching out.
22: The community has a good heart. 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
7: Even on a tough day, we're here for you on All Good. 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
19: We had the name trademark, Puffy Taco. 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And sure enough, they always come back. We're from Texas, and when we started, we were not known at all. My husband's grandmother started making them at home, and that's where they got the idea. They're crispy, they're crunchy, and they pop out.
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19: We spice up our meat, guisada, asada, carnitas, ground beef, and chicken. And then we put lettuce, tomato, cheese, hot sauce.
27: Growing with the restaurant, knowing how much pride my parents take in their culture and what it represents for us, I'm in awe of it, for what my family is, you know, what they do, what the puffies are.
19: A lot of people, they can't believe the taste. And people are, they're surprised that we're from Texas and haven't heard from us, especially the Texans.
17: I came and got a fix. I'm content eating about three puffy tacos. My girlfriend said to me, you're not going to go to that taco place, are you? And I said, well, probably not. And I lied.
7: Nothing brings people together like a great meal. And at Bite Size, communities coming together around food is what we're all about. Join us as we take you around to some of the best and most unique restaurants around the country. You'll meet the people behind some of the best eats in town and hear the stories behind the meals.
8: Here's my father, Paco Lopez.
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7: And meet some of the customers taking on their challenges. 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What is true kindness? 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
15: All sorts of emotions.
28: Yeah.
7: All Good is about finding everyday people doing good in their communities.
20: So they come here and they can get their food, personal items, everything.
7: Reaching out.
22: The community has a good heart. 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
7: Even on a tough day, we're here for you on All Good. The extraordinary bond we have with our pets is unlike any other. 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
29: 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But when I'm out on the water, it really makes me feel alive and, you know, intense.
30: 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We were looking at how he was actually surfing, and we said, you know what? We're going to be able to help him take his surfing to a whole nother level.
29: We started collaborating. 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
30: We've learned so much. 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
2: This is a flour bakery demi baguette. It's a little walnut mustard. The smoking goose mortadella as the first layer of meat. Next is the Edwards Virginia country ham. This is kind of the star of the show. Next, we have Roelli raclette from Wisconsin. The last thing that goes on is baby arugula with lemon and poppy seed vinaigrette made with agrumato. I think it's pretty unique to be able to come into a place like Oriole and not have to spend 3.5 hours here. We do 12 to 15 courses. We have 2 Michelin stars, 4 stars from the Tribune, 4 stars from Chicago Magazine. We try to source the best ingredients we can from all over the world. You're eating, listening to the same music and having the same bartenders and having the same quality of service, but also be able to eat a ham sandwich. I think it's pretty fun. My name is Noah Sandoval. I'm the chef and owner of Oriole Restaurant in Chicago's West Loop. We're a fine dining, tasting menu only restaurant. We do about 40 covers a night, and you don't really get a menu. Nobody knows what's coming out. I mean, they can cheat and look at the menu online, but not many people do that. Very seafood heavy. I like to use hiramasa from Australia. I always use caviar from Rare Tea Cellar. And I usually try to just use one red meat, which is usually Wagyu from Japan. We're booking 2 months in advance. The weekends fill up really quickly, and the weekdays are pretty close behind. Every night at 10 o'clock, we take a limited amount of reservations at the bar. We decided that we wanted to do something called Oriole Nightcap at 10 p.m. until whenever, really. And we talked about doing something to eat, and we decided on a ham sandwich. Who doesn't want a ham sandwich? I mean, I feel like when I go out for a cocktail at night, I've always wanted something really simple to eat. You don't want anything too crazy. When I was cooking, when I was a teenager, I would pick up a very specific ham sandwich and just save it in my backpack. And I guess the main reason I wanted to put a ham sandwich on is so I would have ham sandwiches laying around for me and my staff to eat when we were hungry. And I feel like it was a pretty good opportunity to share that with our guests. Julia Momose, my partner at Kumiko, decided that she wanted to pair a cocktail with a sandwich and call it the Rum Ham, not knowing that it was from the television show It's Always Sunny in Philadelphia.
3: This is ham! Soaked in rum.
2: Our pastry chef, Courtney Kenyon, is doing a salted peanut cookie. It's a little more texturally like a chocolate chip cookie. The trifecta is magic. I mean, I think that's no-brainer what I would get if I came in. Oriole's definitely the restaurant that I wanted to dine at. When we were designing this, we designed the bar to be not only part of the experience, everybody gets to hang out at the bar before their meal, but when that's done at 9:30, we change into a much more accessible option for somebody who just wants to come see the space or have a delicious cocktail or have, you know, a delicious sandwich.
7: Art can inspire, uplift, and give us a whole new perspective on things. On Stroke of Genius, we find creativity from all over the country and take you inside the minds of their brilliant creators. Learn how these artists make some of the most bizarre...
4: Hi, I'm Diana Wood, the crazy power wash artist.
7: Resourceful...
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7: 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When you meet the people behind the art, you get to appreciate every stroke of genius. 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
7: Worth the Wait takes you to the front of America's longest lines to answer one question. Is it worth the wait? From a massive 7-pound burrito to a slice of pie that has locals going crazy, we'll let you know what's worth it and what's not. This is Worth the Wait. This country is full of unusual places to see and amazing things to do. But only the locals really know where to go. On My Go-To, we discover some of the strangest...
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12: 1, 2, 1, 2, 3, go.
13: So my name is Christina Melville, and I'm a Moco junkie. I want the world to know that this is something good to do. And for the 12 years I've been doing it with me growing up, I can honestly say this did keep me out of trouble. It started in Africa, and then it was brought to the Caribbean. and you see a lot in carnivals, basically all over the Caribbean. And now it was brought here to Brooklyn. I did fall many of times, and I mean, I just learn from it so I know what to do next time. It's something good to do for the youth to do. And you basically get to experience new things.
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1: We do every single pie by hand here. That's the best part of the pie, right? The crust? I'm committed to giving back to veterans and their families because of the sacrifice that they make daily, as well as their families and those that have paid the ultimate sacrifice, like my brother, and just giving back to help in any way we can for the freedoms that we've been given. My brother, Mark, oh gosh, he's awesome. This is where I choke up, sorry. He was amazing. He was my baby brother. Myself being almost 9 years older than him, we baked a lot together growing up. He was a phenomenal cook and a baker, but we both loved it. We would do friendly competitions, send each other pictures of the things that we had going on for the holidays just to compete with who had the better this or the bigger that or whatever was going on. So yeah, he loved to cook. We both loved to bake. He was EOD, which was bomb squad, and actually he was a medic the first time he enlisted. And he lost friends there. And he played the bagpipes. That was the coolest thing, I think, about my brother. And he actually played the services for the men that were lost while he was in Iraq. And then he re-enlisted in EOD so that he could prevent and help in a different way. When I lost my brother, he had a wife, and she was 8 months pregnant with their daughter. And they had a 2.5-year-old son at the time. And just the EOD community and the military community and our community of friends and family just gave back and surrounded us with so much love and support. And I was a stay-at-home mom at the time, homeschooling my 3 sons, and I wanted a way to give back to veterans and their families. Kristen?
16: Yes.
1: Oh, all right, we got you, ladies. Here we go. Our menu here, as far as our pies, obviously our chicken pot pie is our top selling, and some of our dessert pies, classic apple crumb.
8: So this is our pumpkin pie. It's got the fresh pumpkin puree.

0: our guests to sample a little bit of a lot of our pies. We have a sweet and savory now as well, but they get a cupcake-sized pie, and we pair it with an espresso or coffee drink that will complement those pies. We've got seasonal pumpkin pie. We've got our apple crumb and our Texas pecan pie, and we're pairing those on this board with a great dark roast, a Santa Lucia. We've got a maple cinnamon latte, a campana, which is espresso and whipped cream, and a pumpkin pie latte, which is next level pumpkin pie. So our savory, we've got a biscuit and gravy pot pie. The crust is made from biscuits from scratch, and inside is country sausage gravy. I raised my boys on that one. And then we've got a choice of a quiche. Here we have a veggie quiche, which has a mushroom, spinach, tomatoes, and Parmesan. And then we've got our classic chicken pot pie that's happening here.
1: Key lime is not overly sweet, but with the coffees, it's a nice balance. The berry with the different lattes work really well together. And then the banana cream is just my ultimate favorite, so that just takes the cherry on the top.
0: So we make everything here from scratch. Again, we do breakfast and lunch all day, and we don't crack an egg till you order it for an omelet or anything. So it's the same way I would cook for you if you came into my kitchen at home. That's how our staff here cooks for you when you come in.
2: I chose this look so that people would recognize us and also recognize that we are tied to military and benefiting them. It's something that's an iconic symbol that people recognize easily.
3: I love their pies. I love the coffee. And I love that they're supporting veterans and a good cause.
0: Everything that we do here, we give a portion of all of it back to veterans and their families.
2: In addition to our philanthropy and giving back to veterans and their families, we give a discount to veterans and first responders at Victory Pie.
0: Never in a million years did I think it would grow into what it's grown into.
4: I think my brother would say, great job, Shee. He would say, I'm proud of you.
0: And he would probably make some really funny, snarky, sarcastic comment about, you know, oh, of course you made it happen, you know, all that friendly composition thing. My brother's name was Mark Christopher Wells. And on our wall, I wanted my brother's story up there and our story and our mission. I think that's important. First and foremost, I mean, I get to make pies. We get to do this. We get to serve people. It's something that we love to do. And that's the bonus, actually. And the mission is getting to support my brother's legacy and the name and the legacy of all those who have gone before and served, so that myself, as a woman living in this great country, gets to own this business, gets to employ people in a small community that's fantastic. It's because of men like my brother that have made sacrifices. And for me, that's just a story that I'm going to keep telling. And if I get to say his name and continue his legacy, then that's a dream come true for me.
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6: What is true kindness? 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
13: They're heartwarming stories from across the U.S.
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15: 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That's what this is supposed to be about.
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13: Bringing out the best in each other.
18: She doesn't stop. You can't fight that determination and that drive.
13: Escape the negative, because this is All Good.

0: My brother, he told me that he knew since I was six.
1: I always liked playing with girl toys, feminine things. I never really liked anything masculine.
0: The attack comes from the family or it's from the community, especially to trans people. Hate crime and hate murders for trans people are really high in Turkey, and they're not protected by law in any means.
1: My sister's ex-husband attacked me and he tried to kill me on three different occasions, but I survived the last beating. And at that moment, I decided to escape to the United States.
2: Because she was exhibiting female mannerisms, they forced her to take testosterone to combat that. So again, you know, we talked about the pendulum swinging. It's that type of thing that we have to pay attention to and to acknowledge it's still occurring.
3: The LGBT Asylum Project was created to be able to serve LGBT asylum seekers in the San Francisco Bay Area who were not able to afford decent legal representation in their cases.
0: You leave your culture, your language, and then you start over in another language, which is really tough.
1: I walked by myself until I reached the border between Guatemala and Mexico. From there, I arranged for someone to help me get from Mexico to the United States, where I quickly asked for asylum.
0: I came to a sense of realization that what I was going through back in Turkey was not okay. Much after coming here, after knowing that being out, dressing colorful, or like expressing yourself with your however you want to do, you're safe, especially in San Francisco.
1: A friend came to pick me up, and as we drove on the freeway toward San Francisco, she played the song Let It Go from the movie Frozen, and I began to sing, I am free, I am free.
2: Bianca's actually my first win in court back in March, which was a really emotional one for me. She has her asylum now. She's all set. She is living a full life just in a matter of months, which goes to show what kind of life-changing triggers that asylum can give you.
3: Every time I win a case, I cry. Just the thought of how different that person's life is going to be after that day really makes me emotional and is a huge part of why I keep doing it.
0: I'm now a citizen. I just got my citizenship last July.
1: I found more than love and acceptance in San Francisco. I found a family which has made me feel very comfortable.
0: You cannot be fruitful and helping, nurturing to other people before you being in a safe state of mind.
4: In LA County, we have 72 miles of scenic coastline. And, you know, we have some of the most iconic beaches in the world.
5: Swimming and being comfortable in the water is this lifelong pursuit. And so that's just like the physical side of our job. We're all trained EMTs. And so there's all these pieces of equipment that need to work perfectly all the time. And then one of those is our trucks.
4: The traction control on this truck is phenomenal. We have gravel, we have sand, we have cement and slippery surface, and we drive them on the street as well.
5: Our trucks are like our mobile towers, and so we move ourselves and all those pieces of equipment to those rescues. They've provided 67 vehicles, primarily Toyota Tacomas and Tundras.
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5: For the Los Angeles County Fire Department, we're like the Navy SEALs. 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
6: Let's go. 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
8: My name is Vian McReynolds, and we're here at Tour de Hood, located in the legendary Third Ward. Tour de Hood is a no-drop bike ride.
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8: Those people not comfortable riding by themselves, we provide them a group to go out and ride.
10: Breaking.
11: Driving, you don't get the feel, the energy of the community, as well as you don't see the details and the intricacies of what's happened in the past and what's to come.
12: Some of them are still alive.
8: We call the ride Tour de Hood. We tour, of course, a lot in the Third Ward, and we see different developments. We stop at some of the historic sites. But actually, we go all over the city and see the changes that are happening with gentrification and just the overall building of the cities.
13: You're able to get off the bike.
14: A lot of people don't know the history, but
13: some people may know the history behind the building, and that's what it's about, you know, coming together and really learning about this community versus just riding a car, passing by everything.
8: We try to show people interesting sites that they can go and ride their bike. I try to do stuff in the community to make people healthy. So riding the bike and exercising was part of me making my physical body healthy. And if my physical body isn't healthy, I can't be healthy mentally. Then I have to be the physician, heal thyself first before I can go out and put that in the community. And that's where the bikes come in.
15: Art can inspire, uplift, and give us a whole new perspective on things. On Stroke of Genius, we find creativity from all over the country and take you inside the minds of their brilliant creators. Learn how these artists make some of the most bizarre...
16: Hi, I'm Diana Wood, the crazy power wash artist.
15: Resourceful...
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15: And unique artwork from communities around the country. When you meet the people behind the art, you get to appreciate every stroke of genius. Ever walk by a really long food line and think, those people are crazy?
18: Wait 2 hours and 20 minutes to get here.
15: Why would anyone stand hours on their feet before they can sit down to eat?
19: It's the best thing I've ever had.
15: Worth the Wait takes you to the front of America's longest lines to answer one question. Is it worth the wait? From a massive 7-pound burrito to a slice of pie that has locals going crazy, we'll let you know what's worth it and what's not. This is Worth the Wait. This country is full of unusual places to see and amazing things to do. But only the locals really know where to go. On My Go-To, we discover some of the strangest...
20: This is a brain of a gorilla.
15: ...most secret...
16: I am taking you inside one of my favorite places in the world.
15: ...and spectacular spots you can visit in cities across America. 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We should all be staying active. And here on Pumped, we show you all the different ways members of your community are keeping in shape. Meet people who can make a gym wherever they go.
21: You can literally make anything and everything yours.
15: Proving that age is just a number.
22: How old are you?
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15: And challenging what we think is possible.
23: Get up, baby. Get up. That's what I love.
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25: We're back on All Good.
26: Let's roam! Always, always!
27: I am determined to make Pride Bike Ride my life's work. I don't want this to stop, and I really am ambitious in keeping it growing.
26: Right lane! Right lane!
27: Hi, my name's David Laredo, and I am the founder of Pride Bike Ride. Pride Bike Ride is a celebration of LGBTQ+ and cycling culture. We started off a small group and moved on to bigger passions. Riding for charity, raising money for local organizations, and overall just embracing Houston culture on bikes.
28: This is the Houston gay area, per se. So starting here, it's like you're starting in the Pride area.
26: Yeah, look at it.
27: Eagle Houston itself is in the heart of Montrose. We've been riding here since 2019, and they have been powerful allies to our mission statement.
28: you take that pride with you and you go to the different locations that you go to and you just kind of all come together and bring, kind of transpose that feeling and that safety to the places that you go.
0: I think the most special thing for me is it's really inclusive for everybody. I know it is the Pride Bike Ride, but we just include everybody in here, no matter what your sexuality is or anything like that. So even being LGBTQ, we have a ton of allies who ride with us, and it's a fun little social ride for everybody. Good little break during the work week.
1: That's what's so special about Pride Bike Ride. We welcome everybody. You don't have to be a member of our community, because another big letter in the LGBTQ plus is allies. We have allies, and we have so many friends that really support and love us, and we love them just as much.
2: Whenever we go on these rides, you know, you meet new people every day. You know, nobody's really shy, and if they are, you know, we just kind of get them out of their comfort zone, and then become great friends.
3: Pride Ride, it's able to show people that we're here.
25: Can inspire, uplift, and give us a whole new perspective on things. On Stroke of Genius, we find creativity from all over the country and take you inside the minds of their brilliant creators. Learn how these artists make some of the most bizarre...
4: Hi, I'm Diana Wood, the crazy power wash artist.
25: Resourceful...
17: Everything around me inspires me.
25: And unique artwork from communities around the country. When you meet the people behind the art, you get to appreciate every stroke of genius. Ever walk by a really long food line and think, those people are crazy?
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25: Why would anyone stand hours on their feet before they can sit down to eat?
19: It's the best thing I've ever had.
25: Worth the Wait takes you to the front of America's longest lines to answer one question. Is it worth the wait? From a massive 7-pound burrito to a slice of pie that has locals going crazy, we'll let you know what's worth it and what's not. This is Worth the Wait. This country is full of unusual places to see and amazing things to do. But only the locals really know where to go. On My Go-To, we discover some of the strangest...
20: This is a brain of a gorilla.
25: ...most secret...
16: I am taking you inside one of my favorite places in the world.
25: ...and spectacular spots you can visit in cities across America. Join us to find the places locals love on My Go-To. What is true kindness? How can we help our neighbors in need? Maybe it's as simple as a smile or a hug.
19: All sorts of emotions.
7: Yeah.
25: All Good is about finding everyday people doing good in their communities.
10: So they come here and they can get their food, personal items, everything.
25: Reaching out.
22: The community has a good heart. I didn't think they would have helped me like this.
25: And putting other people first.
29: It takes them back to who they were when they weren't homeless.
25: Even on a tough day, we're here for you on All Good. The extraordinary bond we have with our pets is unlike any other. Here on Pet Project, we consider our furry friends members of the family, and we know you do, too. So we're introducing you to some of the most amazing pets we've met.
30: This is a duck I keep seeing everywhere.
25: The owners who go above and beyond to help them out.
31: I could tell it was love at first sight.
25: And the stories of resilient pets that inspire us all.
32: You see having Papa and Wheelie on camera.
25: So give yourself a treat and join us on Pet Project. We're back on All Good.
16: Oh, are you ready, Gabe Anderson?
33: If you look at triathletes, you might think that they have to look a certain way.
34: Well, here we go.
33: It's not true. We all bring our unique qualities.
16: Yeah.
33: Yes. That's what it's about. Triathlon is about trying.
16: All right, Gabe!
33: My name is Cameron Smith. This is my buddy Gabe that I met through Ainsley's Angels about 7 or 8 years ago. Seeing his excitement when we raced together, there's nothing like it. The first time I ran with him and we were just running with the chair and he was just giggling and laughing, and I've had a great time with it. I love the idea of being able to help somebody else to do something that they might not be able to do.
16: I love that smile!
35: Gabriel has cerebral palsy, and Gabriel was born premature, tiny little 1,005-gram guy.
34: Yeah. There we go.
16: You got it. Woo. All right. The doctors didn't think he would live very long. I think they said maybe 3 days. But Gabe is 22 and will be 23 in June. Yeah. So we feel like we're doing a really good job at that part.
34: Here we go.
35: Ansley's Angels was amazing to us. They've introduced us to some of the most amazing people that we've ever met, including Cameron, right?
34: Cameron.
16: Let's go, Cam. You got this.
35: that relationship forged them to start talking about training for a triathlon.
6: One more loop to go.
35: And in 2017, they did a little bit of training and then tried their first one here. And this is their sixth triathlon at Upper Dublin. Yeah. I think it's their ninth triathlon overall.
6: Go, okay, go.
33: This is Upper Dublin. I graduated from here in 1980. I ran cross country and indoor track. I was a distance runner back in the day.
7: Yeah, we wear a different hat every race.
33: Took about 30 years to start to get back into it again. And now I'm 60 and I have no reason to stop.
7: Keep me going.
8: I just enjoy doing things, helping people. I gave a kidney to my nephew back in August. I do blood donations. I'm also a volunteer firefighter.
6: Finish it up strong, looking good.
8: It gives me pleasure to just be able to do that for others. It's so cool. I love to see your smile, man. It's worth, all of the effort is worth it just to see his smile.
6: There it is, looking good.
8: And we'll be excited for our next race.
9: Yeah.
11: All done.
12: All done.

0: Harvey Milk once said, "I have tasted freedom, and I will not give up that which I have tasted." My name is Kenan Arun, and I'm from Gaziantep, Turkey.
1: My name is Bianca Albanez. I am from Salvadoria.
0: I did not come out until I was 23. But when I came out

0: music's always been in the house.
1: Mariachi music, you know, is this traditional music from Mexico, from Jalisco. Right, which one do you want to do first?
2: Cielo Rojo. Let's do that one.
1: And it has become just so popular, not just in Texas, but around the world.
0: It's a symphony. It's a Mexican symphony. It's the roots of what a Mexican individual is.
1: It's a culture.
3: Whenever you say Mexico, everybody thinks mariachi, you know, tequila, tacos, right? Right.
2: I really want to become a mariachi singer when I grow up.
0: At the age of 2 years old, we had a mariachi come into the house. When the mariachi started playing, he comes out, he grabs his guitar, stands next to the guitarist, and started strumming away. That's where we understood that he had a gift for music. He loved music so much that he would sit in a corner and whatever CD that he listened to, he can repeat the whole CD by himself in a corner. Get into the mariachi extravaganza, you have to submit a video. Eduardo was invited to the competition. It was an excitement, of course, for him because it's something, it, for us, it is the Super Bowl of mariachi contests.
1: So he won Mariachi Extravaganza, first place for the elementary middle school competition. And seeing those eight kids from elementary to middle school, it was very, very hard to watch because all of those kids were very talented. They had a lot to give. So him winning first place really showed the hard work that he put in.
2: Practice is the way I got there.
1: It's important to connect, you know, the students with the traditional music.
2: Sides. I get my guitar and everything from my mom's side. Then the singing, it comes from my dad's side. I first became interested in mariachi music when I went to one of my idol's performances. She's a Catholic minister. She goes around spreading the word of God with her music. Her name's Marita Garza. And she really inspired me to go on and perform myself.
0: He would mimic Marita and her performances, the way she moved, the way she characterized that a certain song. He would do it at an age of 2 years old.
2: Vicente Fernandez, he inspired me to perform the mariachi music.
3: You record them as newborns and you record them, you know, just stages or whatever. And you just pick up the camera and it's like, you don't know what you're going to get. So whenever you just pick it up and then he does that, it's like, oh, well, oh, okay, we got something, right?
4: Art can inspire, uplift, and give us a whole new perspective on things. On Stroke of Genius, we find creativity from all over the country and take you inside the minds of their brilliant creators. Learn how these artists make some of the most bizarre...
5: Hi, I'm Diana Wood, the crazy power wash artist.
4: Resourceful...
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4: And unique artwork from communities around the country. When you meet the people behind the art, you get to appreciate every stroke of genius. Ever walk by a really long food line and think, those people are crazy?
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4: Why would anyone stand hours on their feet before they can sit down to eat?
8: It's the best thing I've ever had.
4: Worth the Wait takes you to the front of America's longest lines to answer one question. Is it worth the wait? From a massive 7-pound burrito to a slice of pie that has locals going crazy, we'll let you know what's worth it and what's not. This is Worth the Wait. This country is full of unusual places to see and amazing things to do. But only the locals really know where to go. On My Go-To, we discover some of the strangest...
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11: You can literally make anything and everything yours.
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4: And challenging what we think is possible.
13: Get up, baby. 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
14: Can't breathe.
4: So put on your sweats and join us to get pumped. The extraordinary bond we have with our pets is unlike any other. Here on Pet Project, we consider our furry friends members of the family, and we know you do, too. So we're introducing you to some of the most amazing pets we've met.
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2: What I love about mariachi music is really the different genres all in that one genre. There's huapangos, cumbias, boleros, rancheras, all these different genres in one genre that makes this beautiful melody, harmonies, and style.
1: I met Eduardo about 3 years ago when I was working with Mariachi Rebelde. I was Debbie Wella player and singer with them. It is rare to have somebody young being able to follow you so easily in some rhythms and playing fretted chords. It's just very hard. And also his singing, when he started singing with us, I noticed that he was on pitch. He was on cue, which is very hard to do, not just for children, but for adults singing-wise. They might miss a cue or two. The small things that nobody might notice, you know, on some tempo changes, on when to come in, how to breathe properly, how to not to strain your voice so much. Because a lot of mariachi singers strain their voice to the point where they might not be able to sing after. So the song sounds more beautiful.
3: He started doing gigs. He won a few talent shows here in Houston. The first one was Lake Houston Got Talent. He won first place there with the John Legend song. Then the big one, I think, was the Oti Kids. It's a Spanish talent show competition. After that, that's when they started calling him. He got a few gigs here and there for birthday parties, you know, small gigs here and there.
1: To prepare for the Mariachi Extravaganza, we worked on stage presence, how to move. More of the little things that people might not notice, you know, not staying still, how to charm the public, you know, because, I mean, he's a very charming young man, but it's about really engaging the people with the song. What does the song mean? Working on breath support, so those high notes that he was doing, because they're not easy, how to, you know, get to those and how to last throughout the whole song.
18: Ms. Martinez has helped him make his own voice, his own type of style. So that's what makes him a lot different from other kids. From the time you get into that contest, you could see the amount of talent that comes from all of the United States. It's you know, Rio Grande Valley, Las Vegas, you have here Houston. You have so many talented kids that just... You're in awe from what they do at such an early stage. You know, you have these mariachi groups that play together in middle school. And I mean, you know, my opinion, perform a lot better than most mariachis that you know, you see as adults. It's the Super Bowl of mariachi contest. For him, it was a great excitement. For us, I mean, we were just ecstatic. To have our son compete in that was just phenomenal.
2: On the day that I performed, I got really nervous. And then my mom was right next to me. Hey, calm down. Everything's going to be okay. So I went on stage. My parents said I surprised them, but I really showed everything.
19: Buenos días, San Antonio. Bienvenido al Mariachi Extravaganza.
18: His practices here were one level to where when he got on that stage, it was a total different character. He owned
0: owned that stage. He owned that presence. He owned the public that was there, the judges. He captivated everybody. You could see where the hard work and dedication prevailed. You've practiced enough for that kid to do certain things. And when he came out on this stage, you kind of hope everything that he was taught, he puts it on that stage. And that day, you could see it. His falsettos hit on point. His stage presence, he connected. From our viewpoint, it was a home run.
2: When they revealed that I was the winner, I had jumped in the air with excitement, and I had just ran to the stage so excited and full of joy.
1: I was so happy. You know, he deserved it so much. All the kids, as I watched, because we watched it here, and as we were watching it, you know, I was amazed at the talent that all these children had. I did not want to be in the judge's shoes because it was a hard, hard judging. And the fact that he won, you know, he worked very hard for it. So he deserved it.
2: My trophy, I have it on my desk in my room. Every day I wake up, turn to the side, and I look at it just, wow, how'd I get here? I really enjoy when my parents are around supporting me. It really makes me think I can do anything with other support and love.
3: Of course, he wants to be the next Vicente Fernandez, and hopefully he is, so I can retire early.
0: I just hope that he continues to do what he loves. He's always been a very passionate kid, so if this is his passion, I just hope that he continues with it.
12: Someone who's doing good for others? Let us know on social media and you just might see their story on All Good.
20: Everyone needs a break from their 9-to-5, and we know you don't want to spend those vacation days on the couch. 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
25: Everyone's got one.
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26: So fun.
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25: This is my go-to.
33: You only live once, man. Give it a shot.
34: The style steam beer was born in San Francisco in the Gold Rush days. The one very important process that defines what steam beer is the fermentation process. We're fermenting at a warmer than normal temperature, which really gives steam beer its signature flavor. This company is steeped in history, so if you learn those stories, you can have the beer that really tells the story. That connection is really important. The Anchor Steam beer, it's the same way it's always been. Companies that operate for 10 years, 20 years in a city call themselves the fabric of a city. We've been here since 1896, 126 years. We're a bedrock business of this city. We have literally grown up with San Francisco. Before Prohibition, every brewery in San Francisco was making steam beer. They were all making beer the same way because they didn't have ice. And after Prohibition, refrigeration was available here. All the breweries really went back to making lager beer the way that it had always been made, at very cold temperatures. And for some reason, this company, Anchor, decided that we are going to keep doing it the old-fashioned way. Fritz Maytag recognized the historical significance of this beer, of this small company that had preserved this process. And that's what he fell in love with. And he bought the company. And from there, he just went on a mission to improve the quality of the beer. He ended up bringing it to the whole world. This is my home. I've been here for almost 38 years. It means a lot to me. My history started here in a summer job in 1984. I took a part-time job on the packaging line, and I now hold the position of brewmaster. So I've had quite an extensive history here.
35: I was a young college student starting to enjoy beer for the first time.
5: And then the next thing I know, a job opening popped up here. And being the home brewer that I was at the time and getting more and more interested in beer, I said, I better give this a shot. And a week after that, I was on the line washing kegs.
34: My job as brewmaster is really to preserve our core beers, our classic beers, as true to style as they always have been. They really are history in a bottle. It's one of the biggest challenges in brewing is consistency. Crops change over years, water changes, and it's the biggest challenge we face versus, say, the wine industry, where they can say this year was better than last year. They can tell you that. We have to make this beer the same year over year. Being at a company that was a leader in a space, starting off the craft brew trend, it was just really fun and really interesting. Working for Fritz Maytag was like working for Willy Wonka, but you were making beer.
5: Since 1975, we've been coming out with a Christmas ale every year, different recipe, different tree on the label, different ingredients. So it's something that we really look forward to as brewers, because we know regardless of anything else, that beer is going to be a different beer every year. So we get to have a little fun there. You know, we use secret ingredients, so to say, every year, kind of going in different parts of the process. So it's always fun and different. So another place that we're really excited about is Public Taps. This is our innovation lab, so to speak, where we innovate with our new products and also just want somewhere where people can come try the beer anytime that fits for them.
34: My greatest reward is coming up with a new beer that is, I think, fantastic, and just putting out a quality beer that gets into our consumers' hands the way the brewer intended it to be drank.
5: It means a lot to see people enjoying our products all across the country. It's just a highlight of my days.
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10: 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We have great Peruvian decorations and the vibe. You have to check it out.
11: What is Jaranita? 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
13: 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I love the vibes, and I love the colors and just everything.

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1: 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This is called Sangria because in Juanita we have chill vibes and you can relax and have your party here. Cheers.
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7: 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Learn how these artists make some of the most bizarre...
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7: Worth the Wait takes you to the front of America's longest lines to answer one question. Is it worth the wait? From a massive 7-pound burrito to a slice of pie that has locals going crazy. We'll let you know what's worth it and what's not. This is Worth the Wait. This country is full of unusual places to see and amazing things to do. But only the locals really know where to go. On My Go-To, we discover some of the strangest...
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19: It's just sheer joy.
20: It's Philly. It's Philly. This is how you start. You know, it's like, you know, it's funny. I posted on my social media, you know, as I'm leaving my house at 7:30 this morning, getting everything situated. It's time to punch in, right? This is how you start your Sunday. This is how you start every home game.
21: There's no better place to be than right here for an Eagles game.
22: Vibe is just anticipation of the Eagles going to battle.
21: The reason you want to come to Jetro is the people. The people here, they come up to your tailgate, everybody's friends with one another, you know. They come up, give them a sandwich, a beer, play some games with them. We're all friendly here, you know. Jetro beats any other line.
22: Saying Jetro's like part of the family, you know. You don't have to say anything but one word and everyone knows what you're talking about.
21: Totally different vibe. I've been at the other lots. They're all good. This one, hands down, the best.
22: My father-in-law is Tony Iacobucci. He started doing this, I guess, in the 60s or 70s. He goes back to Franklin Field. But when I met my wife and joined in, it was 78, 79, 80 in that time frame. And I've been bringing my children, but mostly my son, for all those years. And now, not today, my son is here and my grandson. So it's a nice generational thing.
20: We got our parking passes in Jetro. We set our grill out, and we're hanging around a whole bunch of people, and somebody comes over and says, man, I absolutely love your grill. And from that point forward, we met a whole group of people, and we've been tailgating with them ever since.
22: There's a lot of Italians in this family, but they would not plan a child's christening or birthday party until they looked at the Eagles schedule. Honest to God. You know, and it, you know, the women run things, right? But if so-and-so's little Johnny's having a birthday party, well, doesn't get a schedule because we don't want to plan it on a get-home game. God's honest truth.
20: It's just like a family. You know what? You forgot your ketchup at home. You run next door. You find somebody that brought ketchup. Next door neighbor, you know, just like borrowing a brown sugar, let me borrow some ketchup. It's the coolest thing ever. I mean, you think about it. All the ills in the world, you know, on Sunday, you put that all behind you, right? You're hanging out with your family. You're focused on the birds. You're having a good time before the game, you know, heading to the stadium. Enjoy the game. Come back to the parking lot and then tailgate a little bit more because it takes forever to get out. Any given Sunday, that's what we're out here to do, any given Sunday. We love the birds, we love tailgate, and it's part of the culture.
0: 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On Stroke of Genius, we find creativity from all over the country and take you inside the minds of their brilliant creators. Learn how these artists make some of the most bizarre...
2: Hi, I'm Diana Wood, the crazy power wash artist.
0: Resourceful...
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0: 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When you meet the people behind the art, you get to appreciate every stroke of genius. Ever walk by a really long food line and think, those people are crazy?
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11: It's the best thing I've ever had.
0: Worth the Wait takes you to the front of America's longest lines to answer one question. Is it worth the wait? From a massive 7-pound burrito to a slice of pie that has locals going crazy. We'll let you know what's worth it and what's not. This is Worth the Wait. This country is full of unusual places to see and amazing things to do. But only the locals really know where to go. On My Go-To, we discover some of the strangest...
12: This is a brain of a gorilla.
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0: 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Join us to find the places locals love on My Go-To. Nothing brings people together like a great meal. And at Bite Size, communities coming together around food is what we're all about. Join us as we take you around to some of the best and most unique restaurants around the country. You'll meet the people behind some of the best eats in town and hear the stories behind the meals.
20: Here's my father, Paco Lopez.
0: See some of the craziest dishes they have to offer.
18: We are eating 30 feet of pasta.
0: And meet some of the customers taking on their challenges. Let us add a little flavor to your day at Bite Size. What is true kindness? How can we help our neighbors in need? Maybe it's as simple as a smile or a hug.
23: All sorts of emotions.
24: Yeah.
0: All Good is about finding everyday people doing good in their communities.
25: So they come here and they can get their food, personal items, everything.
0: Reaching out.
26: The community has a good heart. I didn't think they would have helped me like this.
0: And putting other people first.
27: It takes them back to who they were when they weren't homeless.
0: Even on a tough day, we're here for you on All Good.
28: You're watching My Go-To.
20: It's a great place to look for birds.
29: Hey,
1: It's the nation's only high school student-run natural history museum. I have 64 kids that I teach how to run a museum. The concepts that I teach my kids, they reflect more of the modern-day conservation issues that we're dealing with. Things like habitat loss, things like poaching, things like climate change. There's aspects of animal husbandry that have to occur with this. There's aspects of building and exhibit maintenance that have to come with this. There's aspects of public speaking and giving tours that have to come with this.
3: When a family comes here on the weekend, they can expect to be brought into this really immersive environment with all these different animals, all these different things to look at.
4: We have really cool animals and really cool taxidermy, and then after we get them with that hook, we tell them about the animal, and we tell them what they can do to help conserve them and what other people are doing to help conserve them.
3: We're teaching kids about conservation stories and really showing them animals and getting them inspired about protecting animals.
5: Our goal is to influence the next generation of conservationists through ecological education, and I think this is a great place to start.
1: The program started with one major taxidermy donation from the legendary former mayor of Santa Rosa, Hugh Cotting. He wanted to shut down his natural history museum. So he was looking for places to get rid of his taxidermy. Ron Head, our wonderful visionary founder, he goes up to the Cotting Natural History Museum. They have a handshake deal where Cotting donates the entirety of his collection. Ron Head used all of his connections as a teacher, all of his networking that he had built in his 35-year career as a teacher to bring people in from this community to build this place. This was all for kids in the community, you know, to learn and be mystified and be inspired by wildlife, both in the past, like our T-Rex, or wildlife in the present, like our snakes.
6: We have roughly 40 live animals in the museum. We have birds, we have mammals, and we have reptiles and amphibians, and we also have insects. Part of what the students do is give tours here at the museum to the elementary schools. And recently, because of the COVID precautions, Mr. Takata developed what he calls the Zoo Hall, where he takes a group of students and a particular set of animals, and we take it to the school so that the elementary schools don't miss out on this experience.
3: Their faces light up and they start smiling, and all their attention goes to that snake. And I get to find that perfect moment to also say, hey, you know, this animal's kind of in trouble. You want to see what you can do to help it?
13: I think that's probably the most amazing part, just, you know, getting people interested in things that they don't hear about very often. They're learning something that they haven't learned before, and it just shows in their face, and that's such a special thing.
14: It's shown me how important it really is to teach these things to people and to get this information out there, because that's the only way we're going to be able to make a difference, is by telling more people and showing them how they can help.
6: After 30 years, we're still impacting the community. We're still impacting the students.
4: I learned, like, just how big the world is, really, and how much we still have to learn. And so now my college major is zoology. I will come back to this museum for the rest of my life. I'll be 80 years old, and I'll take my great-grandchildren here.
1: I want to do what I can to inspire my kids now, so that they can do what they need to do as adult community members of our global community to try and fix the problems that we've caused over the last 150 years as a species. If I can do that, shoot, that's more important than anything I could have ever done as a teacher. Shoot, I did something that could help change the world.
5: We can correct our mistakes, that we can teach and we can influence the next generation to take action and do the right thing.
7: Art can inspire, uplift, and give us a whole new perspective on things. On Stroke of Genius, we find creativity from all over the country and take you inside the minds of their brilliant creators. Learn how these artists make some of the most bizarre...
2: Hi, I'm Diana Wood, the crazy power wash artist.
7: Resourceful...
9: Everything around me inspires me.
7: And unique artwork from communities around the country. When you meet the people behind the art, you get to appreciate every stroke of genius. 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
7: Worth the Wait takes you to the front of America's longest lines to answer one question. Is it worth the wait? From a massive 7-pound burrito to a slice of pie that has locals going crazy, we'll let you know what's worth it and what's not. This is Worth the Wait. We'll be right back.
0: This country is full of unusual places to see and amazing things to do. But only the locals really know where to go. On My Go-To, we discover some of the strangest...
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15: Hey, guys. How's it going?
16: I've been to rodeos when I was younger where they wouldn't let me compete being openly gay. I've been beat up more than one time. I kept going until I rodeo, but at some point you get tired of being pushed around. And so when the gay rodeo came about, I jump on it immediately.
17: So a lot of the guys here seem to have nicknames. Why is that?
16: In our everyday life, some of us still have to be closeted. I compete under Jameson Cole as an assumed name. 2 years ago, I lost a job because a parent at the school that I taught at complained that I was gay. Many of the states where we're from, Arkansas, Texas, Oklahoma, you can still be let go for being gay.
17: What do you say to the folks who used to push you around when you'd come to the events? What do you want them to know when they see you now?
16: I'd like them to know I'm a cowboy just like they are. And look at me now. I'm successful. I'm happy. I have a family of competitors. And I still get to do what I love no matter how much they wanted me not to.
19: You're watching My Go-To.
21: Like every YouTuber's dream.
22: At the Houston Farmers Market in Houston, Texas. Every city needs to have a great farmers market. This is where you have local farmers and local vendors bringing their craft products. The goal is to continue to expand on and improve the farmers market that has been here, maintaining the culture and the history that has been here for the last 80 years, and yet bringing to it some new and modern things and continuing to add more features and continue to express what Houston is and the diversity of Houston. The place from the 40s was really a very open-air market. It was, at that time, the modern thing. And then through the 60s and 70s, frankly, it began to struggle financially just like all of the city of Houston in the late 70s. And in the 80s, began to fall a little bit into disrepair. However, it continued to serve as a good open-air market. We recognized the opportunity to come in and improve that. We brought in new metal buildings and intentionally did not want to become a local retail center. I really wanted to see it become something special and live up to its potential and have the city of Houston have a farmers market that would be equivalent to the farmers markets you see in other great cities around the world. The biggest changes are the big pavilion in the middle between the two concrete sheds that's, you know, 40 feet high and has ceiling fans and is designed to capture the breezes from the east to the west and keep it in the shade and out of the rain all year round. That was a new modern amenity where it used to be just a blacktop parking lot in between those buildings. We wanted to provide food and beverage because at the time it was only a produce market, and we wanted to see proteins added and we wanted to see food and beverage service added so that there was a reason for people to come up here, bring their families, and enjoy this space the way that you see other markets around the world. We were able to bring on RC Ranch, our first butcher's market, in here.
24: RC Ranch is a craft beef ranch in Bailey's Prairie, Texas. We raise a breed of cattle called Wagyu, which came from Japan and are genetically predisposed to marble, exceptional beef. We built our business based on the premise that people care more than ever about where their food comes from. Marbling is what makes beef flavorful, tender, all those things that you want that make beef prime. Well, Wagyu is that all the time. We're well above prime. The other thing is the type of fat. It's a low melting point fat, very high in oleic acid. We're USDA inspected. We demand highest level of quality across the board. Local, know where your food comes from is super important to us, not only with our beef, but with the products that we source to bring in to sell to our customers in the Heights as well. It's just a really great feeling to look, get somebody, especially a first timer that tries it and goes, wow, I've never had anything like this.
28: General Store is a little neighborhood market that really focuses on sourcing local.
3: We carry over 200 locally sourced products from the Houston area and greater Texas. We actually specialize in barbecue, so it's kind of a nice pairing. You get a chance to come into the shop, buy a few local goods, take some barbecue home for the family. We started in the middle of this tiny little neighborhood, and we've made a pretty big impact, I think, in the city. People come from all over the city to check out these local products that we carry. And we really felt like the Houston Farmers Market would really appreciate something like that. And we thought it would be a great contribution to the overall complex. Given the number of products that we source, we're able to support a lot of really wonderful local businesses.
13: Crawfish and noodles, it influences heavily on authentic traditional Vietnamese food. And that's the first half. And the second half is the Cajun. It's all based in Louisiana, like how the Louisiana does crawfish. And then it just has our Vietnamese flair to it.
18: We favor for the crawfish, the Cajun style, crab, calamari, and very much is on the noodle stuff.
13: We focus significantly on the prep side. We don't cut any corners when we prepare anything. We do everything the traditional way. And we just, you know, modernize.

0: Wild Oats in February of 2022.
1: This is a restaurant that is a fresh take on traditional Texas. This restaurant is designed to take a deep dive into foods that are comfortable here in Texas. So I like to think of dishes that everybody knows, but where did we get them from and what cultures are they from, and do some deep dives on some comfort food, but a little bit elevated. We have a grill that is designed by Aaron Franklin. Its name is Grilly Nelson. He's awesome. We hang chickens from him every week. We do a lot of specials during brunch that are hung on Grilly Nelson. And it just imparts an amazing flavor that is so cool. Our menu changes all the time. We have a great starter section, a lot of stuff to share. Our mains are amazing. This menu is always evolving and changing because we're here at the Houston Farmers Market. And we love to dip out into the market and get inspired and bring stuff back to the restaurant and cook all kinds of different fun stuff.
0: One of our largest challenges was trying to keep the tenants who have been here for the last 20, 30 years or more.
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3: 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So we came to the market. My dad did a little studying of the market. 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It's a lot of hard work. 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
11: 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We are at Penn Museum's Stoner Courtyard.
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11: 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But first, we're heading across town to Cherry Street Pier.
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10: For Mary Angeli Alicia, it is reliving memories of growing up on the island.
16: When I first stepped in Cherry Street Pier, I looked at Chef and says, this reminds me of Paseo La Princesa in Old San Juan.
10: Chef is her husband, Dionisio Jimenez.
17: This is a chicken gordita.
10: Who's bringing a taste of their James Beard nominated Catina La Martina from Kensington to the Delaware River.
17: Cantinita La Martinita, the baby cantina. Tacos, burritos, and nachos. That's our burger.
10: The Mexican burger has pineapple, pickled jalapenos, ham, and a melting cheese from Oaxaca.

0: just thought this would be great in Philly with a beer, of course.
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1: From Ariangeli, the space is a perfect place to introduce Philadelphians to a delicious tradition.
0: A lot of these Chinchorreo places are close to the water.
1: And to celebrate the diversity the city has to offer.
4: And have fun.
0: And tell your friends.
1: The couple opened a second La Placita at a park in Fishtown that's focused solely on Puerto Rican culture.
5: Love it. And they are weeks away from opening a second restaurant in Ambler called La Baja.
1: Busy couple.
5: Yeah.
1: Now to a new nightclub in Center City that will take you a century back in time.
5: It's dubbed Midnight and the Wicked.
6: Bring it back to the days of the glory of like the 1920s, the Great Gatsby. What a splendorous time. Why don't we make something that reminds people of that era and gives people the ability to experience that time? Nobody believes that they're still in Philadelphia, which for a lot of people, it's a good little vacation. That's the biggest thing. When they come in here, just come in, enjoy yourself, the music, the ambiance. Enjoy your night out with your friends. And it's phenomenal. I came up with the idea to open up Midnight and the Wicked because I thought Philadelphia has an amazing restaurant scene. I just felt like we don't have the greatest nightlife scene.
7: I know Narna for a good 10 years. We frequently went out together, and we also wanted something higher end. It was like, oh, I wish this place had that. We opened up Midnight and the Wicked so we could put those ideas into play.
6: And now we can get exactly what we wanted, which is Midnight, you can come to the lounge, but if you want to go party, that's the Wicked. Midnight Lounge is a great place to sit down by the bar, have a nice craft cocktail, hang out with your friends. We have a stage right in the corner so you can see all the live music. All local musicians, pianists, guitarists, get up on stage and then they perform all like 1920s, 30s, 40s music. When you're here on a Friday, Saturday, you really feel like you're back in time. The Crimson Theater has been dubbed our date night room. It's very gorgeous. It's a perfect place to take a lovely lady or young gentleman and have a great night out. And there's a lot of Instagrammable places. We definitely wanted something for people to be able to take lavish pictures. So we bought that beautiful red chaise. And the way we envisioned it is our guests would lay down. Primarily the ladies would always lay down, like a queen, like Cleopatra or something. And behind them is this beautiful cabinet with all of these replicas of Danish and Spanish grounds. It's just to kind of give someone a picture where it's really classy. The vault, that's your favorite room?
7: Just the whole concept of imagine just partying inside a vault.
6: The vault is more of like the sexy vibe where it's more sophisticated, younger, more energy. It is 2 feet of concrete, so there's no sound penetration. And then, of course, the Wicked, this is where the party really happens. This is where people go crazy all night from 10 p.m. to 2 a.m. Music doesn't stop. The lights go crazy. We have VIP bottle service. You don't have to be going back to the bar. You have a place to sit and relax. Just feel a little bit extra that night. It's really good for birthday parties, for private events.
7: We bring out a sign with the sparklers, the whole presentation. It's very Instagrammable. People from out of town have said that and haven't seen anything like this. When they come in here, I want them to appreciate every little piece of everything, every step and everything that we accomplished.
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5: All right, and if you're looking for fun down the shore, Atlantic City has pretty much an endless list of things to do.
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9: So
5: summer fun is in full swing in Atlantic City.
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4: We have this iconic boardwalk, the first boardwalk in the country.
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5: At Gardner's Basin, you can appreciate the city's notorious past.
4: They used to smuggle alcohol during Prohibition down here. It's a beautiful port area of the city.
5: It's also where visitors can catch a ride on the Atlantic City Tiki Boat.
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11: Steel Pier opened up in 1898 and eventually evolved into what became the entertainment mecca of the United States. It's a very, very storied landmark.
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11: We're sitting in the third largest observation wheel in the country right now. 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
5: Add some adventure with a helicopter tour.
11: The only view better than this is the helicopter.
5: The excursion takes you over the ocean and across the bay for a one-of-a-kind look at Atlantic City.
11: Only one on the Jersey Shore. It's an amazing ride. 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
5: It's a beach town where you can customize your escape. 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
4: It is truly a mental and physical vacation. We're right smack in the center between New York and Philadelphia. We're just a short drive. There's no place like us anywhere.
5: And there's more to come. Steel Pier has a new roller coaster opening this month.
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9: Reaching out.
20: The community has a good heart. I didn't think they would have helped me like this.
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9: Even on a tough day, we're here for you on All Good. The extraordinary bond we have with our pets is unlike any other. Here on Pet Project, we consider our furry friends members of the family, and we know you do, too. So we're introducing you to some of the most amazing pets we've met.
22: This is a duck I keep seeing everywhere.
9: The owners who go above and beyond to help them out.
23: I could tell it was love at first sight.
9: And the stories of resilient pets that inspire us all.
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9: 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We should all be staying active. And here on Pumped, we show you all the different ways members of your community are keeping in shape. Meet people who can make a gym wherever they go.
25: You can literally make anything and everything yours.
9: Proving that age is just a number.
26: How old are you?
25: 80.
9: And challenging what we think is possible.
27: Get up, baby. Get up. That's what I love.
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9: So put on your sweats and join us to get pumped.
5: Hey, everyone. We're back at Stoner Courtyard at the Penn Museum, where there is a Garden Jams concert series every Wednesday in July. This is like a hidden treasure
1: here.
5: It
1: is. And if you're looking to get out and about in a more active way, there's a man who can keep your bike moving and offer a meal on the trail.
12: Velo John in West Philadelphia is more than just a neighborhood bike shop.
6: You have bike culture and then you have West Philly culture. So Velo is the cycling culture. John, as everyone knows, is a Philly thing. Welcome to Velo John.
12: Owner Michael Brown says he started cycling after a long recovery from a military injury.
6: I needed a way to get fit after I had put on some weight and running hurt too bad. So the best no impact form of cardio was a bike.
12: After years in the auto industry, the South Jersey native opened what he says was a first on the local cycle scene.
6: The first full-service black-owned bike shop in Philly.
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6: Appreciate you guys, man.
29: I appreciate you.
12: To maintenance.
6: Has it ever done it before? Or is that first time?
30: No, today was the first time that I ever had.
6: Okay. We also do custom bike builds and everything from that to your basic commuter bike.
12: Michael puts a high value on customer service and says he enjoys working with riders of all experience levels.
6: If you have been cycling for 30 years or if you've been cycling for 30 days. How are you guys?
12: 3 years ago, Michael opened the Tricycle Cafe on the Schuylkill River Trail in Conshohocken.
6: The Tricycle is the perfect stop on the trail between Philly to Valley Forge or from Phoenixville to Philly.
12: Riders can make a personal pit stop and grab a foodie fuel up.
6: We specialize in specialty coffees, pastries. We have breakfast sandwiches all day. We have some of the best wraps.
12: Last year, Michael added a food truck to his bike-based businesses.
6: The Tricycle food truck.
12: The truck expands offerings at the cafe and also hits the road.
6: At different food truck festivals, whenever you see a local bike race, then more than likely you'll see the food truck out there.
12: Michael's bike-based businesses.
6: The Tricycle food truck.
12: The truck expands offerings at the cafe and also hits the road.
6: At different food truck festivals, whenever you see a local bike race, then more than likely you'll see the food truck out there.
12: Michael says he's all in for the long haul, from riding with the racing team to co-founding a program called the SOAR Foundation.
6: What we do is take underserved people out to bike races and different bike rides.
12: He says biking helps the community and benefits the mental and physical health of the rider.
6: It feels like therapy. You're able to get out, kind of be in your own element.
12: Turning his personal passion into a business, it looks like he's on a roll.
1: And if you're not ready for the open road, there's a place called Philly Pump Track.
5: Okay, this is where riders of all levels can safely challenge themselves on the trails.
1: It just brings the community alive.
0: Philly Pump Track. It's designed to help people learn how to pump around the track without pedaling. Up and glide.
25: When I see this, I just see fun, honestly.
2: I like the big jump where I can actually like lift up the bike.
3: It looks scary on camera, but you get out here, it's a good learning environment, good people.
0: Yeah, come on, no break. The coolest thing is probably being able to continually go around the oval with a good amount of speed and not pedal. Manipulate the curves and the hills. Hold on tight and enjoy the ride, brother. The first pump track in Philly, this was the site. Parks and Recs helped them make it happen.
7: Hey, guys and ladies, welcome.
2: We came here and I was like, oh, whoa, I didn't know there was like all these different tracks and like bumps and stuff. I started learning it and it became fun.
0: Up and down. Nice. Everyone comes. Families, kids from the neighborhood, another resort for recreation. Good job. Keep going. This is a secure spot where you can learn balancing, learn banking curves. You have some hills up and down, almost similar to a roller coaster. And it's free. We actually give them the bikes to ride.
7: Oh, yeah, that's perfect.
25: All you have to do is sign that waiver. We just got to ask what kind of bike that you want. We got it from training to, like, Pro BMX bikes.
7: How old are you?
8: Four.
2: I rode the streets when I was younger, and I would say I was a bit of a menace. And this gives you a nice learning environment where it's safe.
7: See that? See that? See that? See that? That's how you're going to do it.
2: A little girl that's, like, what, four on a little bike, and she's cruising.
0: Yeah! We're open for anyone that wants to come and have fun, whether you know how to pump or not.
7: Good job, man.
0: There's a beginner's track. Follow me. Come on.
25: If they fall, they'll be okay. They can get right back up.
0: I've seen kids do it for the first time in one day, go from that track on to the intermediate track. Very friendly and safe.
2: It's conductive to learning and building a new set of skills.
0: There's the intermediate track. It's a little faster. It's a little longer. A few more obstacles. Behind me is the new BMX line.
2: The bigger stuff. It's a lot more fun.
0: That's more advanced for those who might want a little more adventure.
7: Let's go one more time. You ready?
25: You can always get on the big one and rock out.
2: It's just a fun way to exercise and just enjoy yourself. This is great out here.
0: Awesome exercise. I'm embarrassed sometimes after a lap how tired I am.
7: You out of breath? Because I am.
2: It's nice. It's a good little park. Pretty big for what we have in the area. This definitely gave me love for pumping, for the pump track.
0: It brings people together. I love this neighborhood. And this actually allows me to still be a kid.
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29: 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Learn how these artists make some of the most bizarre...
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29: Worth the Wait takes you to the front of America's longest lines to answer one question. Is it worth the wait? From a massive 7-pound burrito to a slice of pie that has locals going crazy, we'll let you know what's worth it and what's not. This is Worth the Wait. This country is full of unusual places to see and amazing things to do. But only the locals really know where to go. On My Go-To, we discover some of the strangest...
0: This is a brain of a gorilla.
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3: Oh my God.
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3: Oh my God.
7: That's amazing.
3: Oh, we got a whole bag of chips on top of that. Icing on the cake. It is delicious, but I feel like this is a meal for like a week. I'm about to...
7: I'm in lobster heaven right now.
6: It's a small piece of paradise. I mean, you come on board and you really feel like you're on a small vacation. We take you for a quick 45-minute cruise down in the Hudson. Before you know it, we're back, and you're welcome to stay on board as long as you please.
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8: We've abbreviated to Chesco Pops because now we're performing beyond Chester County, playing all different styles of music. 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
8: 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So we perform all over, Westchester, Phoenixville, and even right here at Immaculata University.
5: After performing at Immaculata, they're heading to the shore.
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5: Audiences will hear favorite scores. Along with exciting new works.
8: This concert is about 11 pieces, and we'll be performing a new work by composer Brian Balmage's called Uplifted. And even a large work based on Homer's Iliad and the Odyssey that has a lot of really neat sound effects with it. It's a very entertaining and exciting concert. We hope to inspire the audiences to hear music that they know in a very new and unique way.
5: The Chesco Pops Orchestra presents Voyages, a musical journey, on July 21st and 27th.
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5: Our thanks to the folks here at the Penn Museum for hosting us in their beautiful Stoner Courtyard. 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
4: Over and over I hear, not only this is the best Thai food I've ever had, I have people telling me it's the best food they've ever eaten anywhere. Imagine if the Gulf Coast here were not part of the United States, but it was part of the Kingdom of Thailand. How would the food translate? You're not just copying recipes that have been passed down from Chiang Mai or from Bangkok or from Surat Thani in the south. You're all of a sudden doing things that are authentic Thai taste with local goods.
7: Hi, I'm Benjamin Jakong Painter, or Chef G.
4: I am Graham Painter, and my official title is husband. And I'm the wine director and co-owner with the lovely Chef G. We actually met when I was living in Bangkok in a restaurant. And, you know, imagine it's dark out, and I'm wearing these Kazal sunglasses, and there's this cute girl sitting over in the corner, and I could audibly hear her saying in Thai, "What does this guy think? He's cool?" So I made a beeline to introduce myself in Thai.
7: Yep.
4: And she was really surprised that this white guy walks in speaking Thai, and so I was able to get her phone number. We basically got here to be closer to my dad, and with the intention that, okay, maybe in a couple years we're going to go back to Thailand. And man, we got in here, and Houston had a lot of attraction, a lot of offering. She started to work with some really great chefs.
7: For me, it's, you know, on the time I love to cook and I get homesick because I move in here. I just, you know, want to eat the food. It just brings me back home, and I do not get much here yet. That's why I'm tell Graham, like, if one day I open my restaurant, I have to make sure it will make my homesick go away. Maybe just like one moment, you sit down, you eat, and you feel like, oh, that's the flavor I'm missing.
4: You know, this farm-to-table idea, if I take local indigenous ingredients, stuff that's grown here, and forget Thai recipe, imagine that Thai taste is what matters, not the recipe. The wheels started to turn, and that's when we started to talk to investors and started to dream up this great tasting menu restaurant where she would reimagine a Thai can and a food using local Gulf Coast ingredients. Our story is one of necessity. It's kind of strange to say it, but we were kind of born during COVID. The first day that we opened, there were 96 tickets, and it was chaos. There were like drivers coming up, people walking up to the window. Of course, they couldn't get in because the dining room was shut. It was the height of COVID in the summer in 2020. And somehow we got through that night. And I said, so how are we doing on stock? And she said, what do you mean stock? The food industry at the time was so grim. They were reporting on so many closures. Anybody that was doing something to open was good news.
7: They just come in the support.
4: Yeah. And yeah, it never dipped off. We have implemented a reservation system that does give people a little bit of space, a little bit of time, and we're able to stagger it out a little bit. But look around you in this little room, you know, I mean, we are right at the capacity, and we have to be here because with this low of an occupancy, we have to be able to pay this staff and these farmers everything that it's worth to do what it is that they do. A little bit of good news. We've signed a lease. November 1, we will be operational 2 miles down the road, still in Harrisburg. And the place we're going to be in is 3 times the occupancy. So the James Beard Award, to put it in perspective, is the Oscars of the food world. It's a big deal. G and I had decided beforehand, we flew our entire staff to Chicago because she made it clear, if I make finals, this is your award too. This is not just, speaking for G, not just mine, but this is everybody in staff that made this possible, so you deserve to go to Chicago.
7: I always carry this with me everywhere, so just remind myself, like, don't scare to work hard, because this is like, yeah, it's always in my purse. I keep it close to me, so it's whenever I'm really tired, I just like pull it up and look at them like, we do it, we make it, and we just keep going.
4: I chatted with people who had monumentally large restaurants and some like us who had little tiny hole in the walls that had managed to get the attention of the foundation. And they all told me the same story. They said, enjoy it right now. When you get back, nothing will prepare you for what you're going to face. I know that this lady has deserved this award since she's been born. Like, she was born to do what she's doing.
7: I just like love to eat the good food. I'm sure I'm not the first or only one do that. So my whole goal is make sure I cook the good food. You know, when I saw people smile and happy with it, I'm really happy with it.
4: Proud doesn't even do justice to how I feel about her and about this award. It seems like it was yesterday that we were in Yangon in Myanmar and we were trying to start a restaurant called the Yangon Picnic Club. And she was roasting hams and making her own mayonnaise and baking bread in our little flat in Myanmar so we could make sandwiches. And then fast forwarding to now, it's beyond our wildest imagination. This is our love story, and people are right along with us.
7: If I don't come to this country, I would not have this chance to be like who I am today. Like, this is... it's mean a lot, like a lot for me.
29: We should all be staying active. And here on Pumped, we show you all the different ways members of your community are keeping in shape. Meet people who can make a gym wherever they go.
9: You can literally make anything and everything yours.
29: Proving that age is just a number.
10: How old are you?
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29: And challenging what we think is possible.
18: Get up, baby. Get up. That's what I love.
22: Can't breathe.
29: Put on your sweats and join us to get pumped. 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Here on Pet Project, we consider our furry friends members of the family, and we know you do too. So we're introducing you to some of the most amazing pets we've met.
12: This is a duck I keep seeing everywhere.
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29: 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When you meet the people behind the art, you get to appreciate every stroke of genius.
16: If you compare the DNA of every human being on the planet, you'll learn that we are 99.99% the same. So why do we spend 99% of our time focusing on that 0.01% that separates us? I'm Michael Koenigs, and this is More in Common, a show where I travel the country looking for stories about what brings us together. It turns out this country has countless stories of unity. But to find these extraordinary friendships, you have to reach out. This is More in Common.
17: Welcome to my Barbie doll room collection. Barbie is 64, and I myself buy her for the fashion. Barbie is the largest fashion house in the world.
19: Every drawer has Barbies in it, too. So they're not all displayed. Oh, these are Avon Barbies.
17: Currently, I have over 2,400. Barbie is special to me because I had one growing up, but she got lost somehow. And I rediscovered her back in 1995 in a magazine ad, and that was the Rapunzel Barbie that I went to my local Toys R Us store and found. And I also bought a Maria from The Sound of Music and a Peppermint Princess Barbie, and that's what started my collection of almost 28 years.
19: I love her outfit, and she's a platinum label, so that means they only made 999.
17: I thought I needed something to collect other than dust. Currently, I have over 2,400 Barbies.
19: This represents Disney World, and she's even got little mouse ears, and her hair represents the fireworks.
17: I keep them in several rooms. I have this room, I have the old game room, I have a half bath that I keep them in. I also keep them in closets, and I have storage upstairs.
19: What we call a Texas basement above the garage. And there's space up there that I can use. So
0: It's going to keep growing.
2: I normally collect one-of-a-kinds, platinum labels, silkstone dolls, and I just got into vintage recently. This one is Judith Lieber. She was available at FAO Schwartz in New York City. She retailed for $200, and she's a platinum label, meaning they made only 999 of her. And she has a little crystal purse that Judith Lieber was famous for, and I was able to get the adult version as well. Another one that's very rare is the Moschino Barbie from their fashion runway show back in September of 2014. It was their spring-summer 2015 collection, and only the people in the front row received them. So they weren't for sale, they were gifted. And I'm not sure how many they made, but she's very extremely rare. And then also the Seasons collection, summer in San Francisco, they made 50 redhead version, and they were only available at FAO Schwartz. And the one I have is signed and dated by Robert Best, who designed her. Silkstone is a little bit different from vinyl. It's a very hard vinyl, kind of to mimic porcelain, but it's not quite porcelain. It's a little bit heavier than your normal Barbie doll. And they started them in the year 2000 and ended in 2020, but they are bringing them back in 2024. Well, I do have a new favorite, my number one Barbie, Brunette. She was a recent purchase. The Barbie came out at Toy Fair March 9th, 1959 in New York City, and only about 300,000 were produced, and they made both blonde and brunette. More blondes, of course, but I have a rare brunette doll, hand-painted, no touch-ups, and in her original bathing suit.
3: And she's got the holes in her feet, so that's what makes her unique.
2: I keep them mostly in boxes because I don't like to take them out of the box. It's a big job. It keeps the dust off them. But I have many that I do take out of the box as well. Those are my one-of-a-kinds. And one-of-a-kind is OOAK. It means that it's the only one like it in the entire world. And I have 348 of those. Well, it's important to keep them in boxes if you want to sell them later. It keeps their value. Now, some dolls do go down in value and some increase in value. It just depends. I have two grandsons, but one granddaughter, Hannah, and she's 12, and she's going to inherit the whole collection. I buy what I like and what is important to me and what gives me joy. I can tell you how much I paid for everything. It doesn't necessarily mean it's worth this much, but it is close to $650,000. Nowadays, I think, you know, Barbie can be anything, and so girls can be anything, too. And I think that's the message that Mattel wants to get out, is that girls rule the world, and they can do whatever they want.
29: We should all be staying active, and here on Pumped, we show you all the different ways members of your community are keeping in shape. Meet people who can make a gym wherever they go.
9: You can literally make anything and everything yours.
29: Proving that age is just a number.
6: How old are you?
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29: And challenging what we think is possible.
18: Get up, baby! Get up! That's what I love!
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29: So put on your sweats and join us to get pumped. 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Here on Pet Project, we consider our furry friends members of the family, and we know you do, too. So we're introducing you to some of the most amazing pets we've met.
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1: Started
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0: The first one led by a woman.
1: In the United States.
4: 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Slowly just worked my way over into a lead brewer.
0: And what do you say to all the young people who are thinking about starting their microbreweries?
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0: What do you say to guys who think, hey, beer, this is our domain, when you have a boss like Carol?
5: Oh, it's totally a girl's world, too. There's nothing for everyone.

0: education changed my life. I cannot venture to say that saved my life as well. Education is not automatically gonna give you a better job or the job that you want. But education is gonna give you opportunities, and it's gonna make you look things different. Sometimes we feel that there is no way out, and I've been there. But if you come and ask for help, you might see a window and then a door. Hello, I'm Dean Reina Tippetts, and welcome to Lone Star College East Aldin Center. When I came to the United States, I was 20 years old and automatically became a mother of a 2-year-old and a 5-year-old. My husband and the kids spoke English. They're from here, from the United States. I didn't speak any English. So it was a little bit challenging first. I'm raising 2 kids, learning to be a mom, learning to live in the United States. After 9/11, my husband lost his job. He actually applied for a housekeeping position at one of the campuses for Lone Star College, and he was told that he was overqualified. But I was with him when he went to the application, and they saw me, and they offered me a part-time job as a housekeeper. When I started working, actually, on the classrooms, I saw the students and the teachers, you know, and that reminded me of how much I liked the school, and I wanted to start there. So I went and asked for help. I didn't speak English, so it was hard for them to understand me. I didn't even know what a high school diploma was. It really scared me, and it made me go and feel like, why am I doing this? So it took me a while. From housekeeping, I moved to a supervisor for housekeeping, and from that, I moved to the police department. When I started to work at the police department in 2004, I realized that I needed to really learn English. I went again to ask for help, and finally in 2006, because I had to take the TSI, and TSI is an entrance exam. A lot of students are so afraid. I was afraid of it too. So when I took it the first time, I didn't qualify for any class. My levels were too low. So it took me a while to get there. In 2006, I finally started taking my first class. I saw the opportunity and I realized that I could do this. So I started going to the next certificate and then to the associates. But I wanted to learn more about education, how education truly works, because I have already been working for the college more than 10 years, but I still don't understand how education works. Yes, my bachelor's program was at Our Lady of the Lake University from San Antonio. They have a satellite here in Houston. Going in person to a weekend program, actually connecting to the other students, to the faculty, I created some great friends there too. Having that support make a huge difference. In 2 years, I graduated with my bachelor's. First of all, I was pumped. I can do this. You know, I got it. And on my mind too, I felt like if I stop now, it's gonna take me a long time to get back. And so I enrolled to Lamar University with a master's in business administration. Fall 16, I started school. And next fall, 2017, I graduated with my master's degree. From that, I moved to the advising department where I truly, truly learned how education works on the side of the student. And so there I learned the mistakes I made. I were able to use those mistakes to help other students.
1: She's a great person to look up to because she started from where we're at, so that means we could probably go up just like her too.
2: So we have that place to be able to relate to her, and you know, she's not a stranger. She understands the struggles of like working in the front desk and you know, have to dealing with parents and people.
0: When this opportunity came here at East Aldin, I honestly wasn't going to apply because, you know, I'm scared. I had a lot of people, you should apply, you should do it. And so I finally decided, why not? You know, let me apply, let me try. Something I always tell my students and my coworkers is, excuses are always there, but opportunities are not always there. So when the opportunity comes, you have to take a chance. So I took the chance, I applied. I think my background and my story, being here at this community too, allows me to understand the needs of the community. What it means for me right now to be a dean, it just takes me back to 20-some years ago when I started working housekeeping. There was this one dean who always stayed late. She had a 6 p.m. class, and she learned my name. And she always welcomed me and asked how I was doing, trying to speak Spanish with me. And she always dressed so professional. And she would go into the class and just have that relation with the students. I am on those shoes now. So from going to pick the trash on the dean's office to now sit on the desk, it's also a huge responsibility.
3: 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On Stroke of Genius, we find creativity from all over the country and take you inside the minds of their brilliant creators. Learn how these artists make some of the most bizarre...
4: Hi, I'm Diana Wood, the crazy power wash artist.
3: Resourceful...
5: Everything around me inspires me.
3: ...and unique artwork from communities around the country. When you meet the people behind the art, you get to appreciate every stroke of genius. Ever walk by a really long food line and think, those people are crazy?
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3: Why would anyone stand hours on their feet before they can sit down to eat?
7: It's the best thing I've ever had.
3: Worth the Wait takes you to the front of America's longest lines to answer one question. Is it worth the wait? From a massive 7-pound burrito to a slice of pie that has locals going crazy, we'll let you know what's worth it and what's not. This is Worth the Wait. This country is full of unusual places to see and amazing things to do. But only the locals really know where to go. On My Go-To, we discover some of the strangest...
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12: No matter how old you are, you always get excited. There's something about airplanes and something about flying and travel that always excites people. Come in the front door and you'll get that feeling of what it was like to come into this terminal building in the 1940s. The 1940 Air Terminal Museum is the original air terminal access building to what became Hobby Airport. Kids, adults, everybody likes it. It's such a cool experience to be able to see and get up close and personal with a lot of these airplanes taking off and landing. And you also get a really good view. You can see downtown off one way. You can see the ship channel off the other way. So you just get a really good view of Houston itself. When it opened in 1940, it was Houston Municipal Airport. And this is where people would come in to get on their planes. They used this to protect their hair while they were out on the ramp. So if it was windy or it was rainy, it would protect their hair because in the 1960s, they had the big poofy hairstyles. And so they wanted to be able to keep their hair just right and just in place. And so one way to do that was to wear this helmet.
13: Just bring that back.
12: I don't think so. The 1940 Air Terminal Museum is the only museum here in Houston that's dedicated to the history of civil aviation and civil airlines. I feel like it's a hidden gem of Houston. I hear pretty often people say, oh, we didn't even know this was here. The experience of flying back in the 1940s and 1950s when this terminal was active was a huge experience for people. It was typically wealthier individuals and families that got to fly, so they would put on their best clothing, and it was a whole experience of getting on an airplane. You would put on your suit, your dress, women wore hats, and then on the airplane itself, you were served a huge, like, 3 or 4 course meal. Over in this area, we have our permanent exhibit that talks about the history of Houston's aviation. And the display here is about Howard Hughes, and he has a very in-depth history with Houston. He was from Houston, and he was a very famous pilot, and he flew the first around-the-world flight, and he had celebrated here in Houston in 1938. There was a ticker tape parade downtown, and then they had a reception at the Rice Hotel downtown in Houston. The building was designed by an architect named Joseph Finger, and he's a pretty well-known Houston area architect. He also designed Houston City Hall, and if you look at our building,

long skirts and cowboy boots, and they also wore little cowboy hats like the one here on display because they wanted to really represent Texas and Houston in particular. So here we have on display a 1970 Southwest Airlines flight attendant uniform, so you get an idea of what a flight attendant was wearing at the time. The city and the Houston airport system generously lets us have access to the ramp, and so we can take people out on Hobby Airport Ramp. On the third Saturdays of the month, we have what's called Open Ramp Day. We take people out on the ramp. Not only that, but we also take people up to the third floor balcony. So you can go out there and have a really magnificent view of the airport itself and parts of the city that you wouldn't be able to see from the ground. This is our temporary exhibit, the Fly Girls of World War II. It will be here until the end of August 2023. It tells the story of the Women's Air Force Service pilots who started here in Houston, Texas. Their mascot was named Fifi Nella, and you can see her here in the patches. This is the WASP mascot. Her name is Fifi Nella, and she was designed by Walt Disney. He designed her for a Roald Dahl book, and she was donated to the WASP as their mascot. I think once people know we're here, they realize and see what a treasure that it is. I think there's a lot of reasons to protect this building. The main reason is that it's a beautiful building. It's a National Historic Landmark now. It's a City of Houston landmark. I think it's also important to preserve Houston's aviation history because it gives us knowledge of the impact that travel and the aviation industry had here in Houston. I've love to watch people when they come into the parking lot and they see the building, they're just blown away by how beautiful it is, and their eyes light up, and it's such a joy to see that

0: Nothing brings people together like a great meal. And at Bite Size, communities coming together around food is what we're all about. Join us as we take you around to some of the best and most unique restaurants around the country. You'll meet the people behind some of the best eats in town and hear the stories behind the meals.
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0: 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Let us add a little flavor to your day at Bite Size. 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Hey, Bay Area. It's time to share some amazing stories and feel good. We could all use some inspiration right now, and you've come to the right place. This show is all about good food, good people, and good living. On today's show, the power of plants, recycling tips and tricks, the ultimate Star Wars marathon, the beauty of songbirds, but first, puzzles that do good for the community.
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4: We are just one of a few jigsaw puzzle manufacturers in the whole country that actually not only designs our puzzles here locally, but actually manufactures them ourselves. We found this really neat book online called Start a Small Jigsaw Puzzle Company Like I Did by this really great guy named Kevin Poorman, who lives just outside of Washington, D.C. We read it cover to cover a few times and then started having phone calls with him and Zoom calls, and we finally ended up flying out to meet him and hang out with him and see his process and also just sort of be around this guy who is becoming our mentor in this new project that was clearly going to change our lives.
5: Generally, we like things that are very colorful and fill the frame, I would say, as much as possible.
4: We're really proud of being able to showcase local artists.
5: If we find an image that matches well with an organization that we're already in touch with, or if we can visualize an image that can be created with an organization, that's kind of just a natural fit.
4: And we look for an emotional component to it as well. I think that the puzzling experience is more meaningful when you have an emotional connection to the image.
5: We did do a collaboration with Boxcar Flower Farm. They're super cool group.

0: that depaved basically the parking lot of the defunct train station in West Oakland, and now they offer a flower CSA. So this one's really special to me, not only because it's this incredible, beautiful image, but because it has my photograph, and because this is sort of the kinds of connections that we dream about and made happen. We do want to create living wage manufacturing jobs here in Oakland. Some of our proceeds do go to organizations, and we pay fair licensing fees to artists. And we use a local and sustainable supply chain, which is just as important in our mission as anything else.
1: After we've already worked with the artist to determine which image we want, we've sent it to our amazing partners, community printers in Santa Cruz, really great worker-owned print shop, and we get those puzzle faces back, and we adhere that to a piece of chipboard. It dries for 24 to 48 hours, and then we use our die press to cut the puzzle, mix up the pieces, make sure there's none stuck together.
0: Each of our puzzles includes an insert that highlights both the artist and the organization.
1: We assemble our boxes ourselves, then we'll box it up and it's ready to ship out to a store or a customer.
0: Part of what I imagined when we started this business is like every bakery, every ice cream parlor, every, you know, a pet store, like having a jigsaw puzzle.
1: We see ourselves eventually as being a national brand, and so we want our images to appeal to people outside of the Bay Area.
0: Once we thought of that idea of have fun, do good, it just stuck. We knew it was the right motto for us because puzzles are fun. Do good came from being a mission-based business. So people feel good about giving their money for these puzzles and paying a little bit more, if we're being honest, because of what they know that their money is being used for.
1: Deanna and I have always been interested in ethical ways of working within the community and running a business. So, you know, a portion of our proceeds go to organizations that are making our community a better place.
0: This shelf is reused packing material. People from all over Oakland actually bring us packing material, and that's how we ship. We have not purchased any packing material outside of the actual shipping boxes.
1: We also feel good about running an ethical business as far as sustainable materials and creating jobs here in Oakland. So that's where the do good comes in.
0: Have fun, do good.
2: Now it's time to learn about the healing power of plants.
3: I find nature in general extremely fascinating. I mean, still 13 years in, when I look at a flower or a plant, I'm still just blown away by what nature does. Like, you're just like, whoa, I don't even understand how nature like managed to do that. I find the way that plants grow and reproduce themselves and just are in our landscape, it's just a beautiful thing. They make me feel calm and happy. Just looking at them makes me happy. That's totally nerdy, I know. I love the outdoors, and obviously I like plants. And I was gardening, and so I wanted to have a space where people could come and learn, and basically a space where that blurred the lines of indoors and outdoors. So being able to make your interior space feel like you were sitting in your garden in the backyard and enjoying greenery. Crimson Port was opened almost 13 years ago. Gardening was a hobby for me. I was a public health researcher in San Francisco and wanted to make a career change. And so I went out on a limb and thought I'd open a little plant shop. The concept is beautifully made things that are inspired by the botanical world. We carry a bunch of different things. We carry candles, we carry, you know, fragrances, cards, soaps, beautifully handmade goods that can become part of your home and bring you joy and make your home beautiful. From a plant to a bar of soap. I grew up in Baltimore, Maryland, with a single mom who had drug problems, and it was rough. I spent a lot of time taking care of her. Ironically, my mother had tons of houseplants, and I had no interest in them. As a kid, we were on welfare, living in a one-bedroom apartment. Life was so kind of overwhelming with her life that I really mostly either focused on her or spent a lot of time disassociating because life with her was so stressful. So that was my childhood. It wasn't great. It's called a mother fern, but what it does is it grows all its little babies on the top. So here's a plain leaf, right? See how there's nothing. I eventually followed in her footsteps. I spent a couple years here actually not being sober and also being homeless in San Francisco on drugs. I got arrested and was mandated to a drug treatment program. I got sober in 30 days in. I was like, oh, this is kind of cool. And well, that was 29 years ago. I feel really fortunate because for most people, relapse is part of recovery, and I don't know what I got or how I got it, but I've never relapsed. So, you know, you can come into our shop and purchase things. We can help you find the right plant that you need for your space. I love that here when people come in with their success stories and they're so proud of themselves, you know, like they're so pumped that they took this little tiny plant and they grew it into a big plant, or they're like, look what I did. Right? So that's fun for us to see and to be part of. These are all grown right here in the Bay Area. Pretty cool, huh? I think that if you looked at this shop, you would never guess what my story is. Right? There is not a chance in the world that what I came from, I would have created this and been able to live my life the way I'm living it. But I did.
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2: 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When you meet the people behind the art, you get to appreciate every stroke of genius. Ever walk by a really long food line and think, those people are crazy?
6: Wait 2 hours and 20 minutes to get here.
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7: It's the best thing I've ever had.
2: Worth the Wait takes you to the front of America's longest lines to answer one question. Is it worth the wait? From a massive 7-pound burrito to a slice of pie that has locals going crazy, we'll let you know what's worth it and what's not. This is Worth the Wait. This country is full of unusual places to see and amazing things to do, but only the locals really know where to go. On My Go-To, we discover some of the strangest...
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0: Hey, Taj, did you know keeping compostables and recyclables out of the trash helps reduce climate change? When food scraps, food soil paper, plant trimmings break down in the landfill, they help produce methane, a greenhouse gas that contributes to climate change. Help fight climate change. Place these compostables in the green cart.
1: Hey, Warren, recyclables are thrown in the trash. The paper and cardboard release methane too. Also, other recyclables, such as plastic, cannot be made into new materials, resulting in more carbon emissions from mining, manufacturing, and transportation. Help reduce climate change by placing paper, metals, and glasses into the blue cart.
0: These are common items that go in the trash bin. Coffee cups, plastic lids, plastic bags, and food wrap.
1: These are some examples of those recyclable items that should be placed in the recycling cart. Plastic bottles, cardboard, metal cans, plastic milk jugs, and let's keep in mind glass as well.
0: These items go in the compost bin. Food scraps, food soiled paper, and yard trimmings.
1: In January 2022, a new state law and local ordinance was created to help reduce emissions by keeping compostables and recyclables out of the landfills.
0: The goal of the law is to reduce the amount of compostables like food scraps, food soiled paper, and yard debris from being landfilled by 75%. That's about 20 million tons being diverted. Instead, these compostables are sent to the processing facilities where it becomes nutrient-rich compost that helps build food and plants. What does this mean for you?
1: It means that residents and businesses are required to sort and separately collect compostables and recycling separately from trash and subscribe to services for both.
0: Businesses and apartment buildings are also required to educate residents and employees and have accessible and labeled carts or bins. WM
1: and California Waste Solutions
0: are working together with the City of Oakland as Oakland Recycles. We're here to answer questions and support your efforts with training, signing up for service, and more.
1: So check us out at oaklandrecycles.com for more information on sorting and your services.
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2: 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But only the locals really know where to go. On My Go-To, we discover some of the strangest...
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2: 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And at Bite Size, communities coming together around food is what we're all about. 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Let us add a little flavor to your day at Bite Size. This country is full of unusual places to see and amazing things to do. And who knows them better than the locals? On My Go-To, we head on down the side streets to find the beloved places you won't want to miss. Join us to find all the secret spots that the locals love on My Go-To. The extraordinary bond we have with our pets is unlike any other. Here on Pet Project, we consider our furry friends members of the family, and we know you do too. So we're introducing you to some of the most amazing pets we've met. So give yourself a treat and join us on Pet Project. Art can inspire, uplift, and give us a whole new perspective on things. On Stroke of Genius, we find creativity from all over the country. When you meet the people behind the art, you get to appreciate every stroke of genius. Welcome back to the show. San Francisco's Alamo Drafthouse brought Star Wars fans together for a 20-hour movie marathon.
4: Star Wars is something that honestly binds generations together. As corny as it sounds, it really does.
6: I live and breathe Star Wars all the time.
12: We're going to be showing all 9 films.
13: I'm here for Phantom Menace.
4: For me, I'm an original trilogy guy. Yeah, that's what I love.
12: This is around 20, 21 hours.
6: Man, 24 hours, that's a long time.
4: I don't think I've ever done that in my life, is sit there and watch every single movie. So this is the first time for me.
13: Star Wars is such a captivating story from start to finish. I'm not going to blink.
4: Star Wars, that's one of those movies that I never fall asleep because I'm just always so captivated by the movie.
12: We've got bottomless Coke and coffee all night long so we can keep caffeine flowing. We're going to be making people do some stretches, run around the theater maybe a little bit so that we can stay awake.
14: You're going to see great costumes, great energy, and people laughing and cheering at all the exciting parts. And I think that that is more fun than watching it at home in my pajamas.
12: We got the opportunity to show these films and to kind of eventize them. And so if it's something we love, we're going to find a way to celebrate it because we're a movie house by movie lovers for movie lovers.
15: Grab your lightsaber, light it up.
12: As soon as you come in, we've got really cool things for people to look at. Figures, memorabilia, there's statues.
4: Being able to see some of the memorabilia, especially from Rancho Obi-Wan, it's just amazing.
12: We worked with them to find some pieces that maybe you couldn't just see when you went to the store or went to your local shop. Each section is dedicated to a different trilogy. So we have all 3 trilogies. We also have 9 posters from each film. So there's a lot of every different kind of thing out there. Bear versus Bull is the name of our bar here, but right now it's Sith versus Jedi. We've got a DJ playing some modern mixed Star Wars tunes all night long. We've got an Obi-Wan Kenobi cocktail that, of course, is hello there because that's his iconic line. We've got some milkshakes, you know, green or blue, whatever you want.
14: I heard there would be some blue Bantha milkshakes, and I'm looking forward to trying that.
4: The bar is amazing. They have a bunch of great food and great drinks.
12: So we have really good, like, cold noodle salad, but we called it the Naboo noodle salad.
4: I'm honestly going to try everything because I got to take advantage of the experience and, you know, really excited for that.
12: Question number 1. Who was Qui-Gon Jinn's Padawan before he chose Obi-Wan Kenobi? We're going to be in between films doing trivia.
6: The trivia is enticing to see if anyone knows the niche little trivia stuff.
12: Which Jedi was not a member of the Jedi Council? We're going to do a costume contest, have them come up on stage. Who are you dressed up as? You know, the audience is going to vote who they love best, and we've got some really cool prizes they get to take home that they might not get somewhere else.
4: As soon as I walked in, it was like we were all friends. Even though we're all strangers, again, Star Wars is something that just, that thread that kind of just brings everyone together.
6: To be in a theater with people who I know are Star Wars fans, that's exciting to me.
14: We're going to have so much fun, and we're going to remember this for a long time.
13: And I'm going to leave here with the fondest memories that I'm going to take to the grave.
2: Coming up, see why native songbirds need our help now more than ever. 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
16: Hey, guys. How's it going?
17: I've been to rodeos when I was younger where they wouldn't let me compete being openly gay. I've been beat up more than one time. I kept going until a rodeo, but at some point you get tired of being pushed around. And so when the gay rodeo came about, I jumped on it immediately.
18: So a lot of the guys here seem to have nicknames. Why is that?
17: In our everyday life, some of us still have to be closeted. I compete under Jameson Cole as an assumed name. 2 years ago, I lost a job because a parent at the school that I taught at complained that I was gay. Many of the states where we're from, Arkansas, Texas, Oklahoma, you can still be let go for being gay.
18: What do you say to the folks who used to push you around when you'd come to the events? What do you want them to know when they see you now?
17: I'd like them to know I'm a cowboy just like they are. And look at me now. I'm successful. I'm happy. I have a family of competitors. And I still get to do what I love no matter how much they wanted me not to.
2: Welcome back to the show. Native Songbird Care and Conservation in Sonoma helps hundreds of songbirds like robins and swallows every year.
19: I started volunteering in a wildlife hospital about 25 years ago. I didn't realize how heavily impacted songbirds are in the way we humans live our daily lives. 99% of the birds we receive are brought to us as the result of some kind of negative interaction with the human world. My name is Veronica Bowers. I am the founder and director of Native Songbird Care and Conservation, currently in Sebastopol, California. So this is one of our pre-release conditioning aviaries, and it's 24 feet long, and it is exclusively for the purposes of housing swallows while they're here rehabilitating. We focus exclusively on the care of native songbirds. We care for approximately 1,000 songbirds every year. 85% of them are released back to the wild. 99% of the birds we receive are brought to us as the result of some kind of negative interaction with the human world. During the winter, the adult birds are housed in here, and this would be where we bring them to after we've completed the initial exam and any initial treatments, medical treatments that they require.

0: I didn't realize how heavily impacted songbirds are in the way we humans live our daily lives. I'll receive a text message or a phone call from someone saying that they have a bird who needs help. We text them instructions on how to capture the bird, how to safely contain it so that during transit between wherever they found the bird and arriving at our facility, the bird is safe, that there's no risk of escape from the shoebox while they're driving in the car. Songbird populations have been in steady decline across North America for decades now. And there are many factors that are driving those declines. Certainly habitat loss is the overarching theme. Pesticides, free-roaming cats, window collisions, and now the biggest one is climate change that we have to contend with. Songbirds have been around for millennia, and they did not evolve to contend with these things that we are constantly burdening them with in our way of daily life. I think helping people learn to care starts with a connection. But there are simple things we can all do in our everyday lives to make a difference for songbirds. And songbirds matter. You don't have to be a bird nerd or be captivated by their beauty and magic to want to do good for them. They are one of the essential mechanisms in the natural world that keeps the natural world functioning.
1: That's it for today's show, but tune in next week for an all-new episode. In the meantime, keep connected on social for more feel-good stories. We should all be staying active, and here on Pumped, we show you all the different ways members of your community are keeping in shape. Meet people who can make a gym wherever they go.
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1: Proving that age is just a number.
3: How old are you?
2: 80.
1: And challenging what we think is possible.
4: Get up, baby! Get up! That's what I love! I can't breathe.
1: So put on your sweats and join us to get pumped. Live like a local with Localish. Our furry little friends. We love them. You love them.
5: They are together all the time.
1: Aren't they cute?
6: I love how soft they feel.
1: Living together in perfect harmony.
7: This one matches me.
1: Close up, cuddly. And did we mention cute?
8: I just look at his face and want to dress him.
1: This is Pet Project.
9: Flour, peanut butter, pumpkin puree, few purees, fresh fruits, applesauce.

0: treats that are more healthy and more natural based so that it's less risk of it affecting their animals. All of them either contain oat flour, peanut butter, pumpkin puree, fruit purees, fresh fruit, and applesauce. I, of course, ask them if their pups have any allergies, what their names are, what their genders are, because sometimes I put certain colors into certain treats. I also personalize at least 2 treats in each box with the pup's name on it. And depending on if it's their birthday or not, I'll put a treat in there if it's Happy Pup Day.
1: What is that? Oh, he loves Santa, huh?
2: Yep, there goes the hat.
3: Abbott, look at you, you little fire plug. Look at you.
1: Leave it. This is what we train for every year. We train for these pictures.
2: The average dog has the mentality of a 3 or 4-year-old.
4: Yes, I know, right?
5: Is he allowed on the furniture at home?
2: As long as you can... remember that,
5: right?
4: Yes, I know. I know.
5: Come here. All right. Hey, come here.
2: All right, we're going to get this.
5: Turn.
2: It's the world's greatest hobby. All right, sit.
5: Good girl. Now, good girl. We got you.
2: There you go. Kiss. Nope. She's done.
4: Good boy, Donut.
2: Because honestly, I'm that guy that's going to walk up to you on the street and ask you if I can pet your dog. But I figured out a way to get people to come to me. And I get to spend time with their dogs, and it's not so weird. So.
1: You're an escape artist.
2: Oh, yeah. Let her do her thing. Why?
1: Oh, my goodness.
2: She's tangled in her sweater. It can be a little stressful.
6: Probably mid-August, Dave walked in and said, hey, I'm Pet Santa. Here's what I do. Hey, we love the dogs. That's why we bought the store. Let's see what this is all about. So I have now found my retirement career will be dog photography.
7: All right,
8: look at me. Nope, she's going to be out.
5: Is she sick? Is she sick?
1: Alex.
9: Welcome in, everybody. It's my home.
2: All right. You get what they've got. No more, no less.
5: Come on, there we go.
2: There is no agenda. There's nothing other than what you see. And if you know how to listen to what they're saying, you can change their world for the better. Hello, Holly. How old is Holly?
10: Holly is 2.
2: I am walking on cloud 9 from the end of October till the end of December because this is what makes me happy.
11: Thanks, Santa.
2: Oh, I've been chest bumped by 150-pound Newfoundlands at 20 miles an hour.
9: If you look out there, you're going to be chest bumped again by another one.
2: That's awesome. He hit me so hard, he knocked me back into that wall over there. Oh, just like a freight train, but I loved every second of it.
6: He came to us, and I am so glad he found us because dogs have been my passion my entire life. I just understand them on a level I do not get people. So for me, it's really magical because while he's Santa and he's the reason they're here, I still get to experience each and every dog. I get to steal my doggy kisses. My cell phone literally is full of dog photos from the last 2.5 years.
2: Did you get that? Babies! I love the big ones. I love the big ones. Hi, babies.
3: Hi, babies.
2: There are 8 billion people on this planet, and I only like about 20 of them, but I've never met an animal I didn't love. Period. That's it.
12: My pleasure.
2: Tell me you got that.
13: When I was the littlest boy, I was fascinated by wildlife and wanted to protect them.
7: As licensed wildlife rehabilitators, we're kind of on the front lines of a lot of damage being done to wild creatures, so we're kind of like paramedics. Some people called us, and they said that they had put some spotted lanternfly tape, the glue tape, around a tree, and they had three owls attached to it. So I told them, please don't try to peel the owls off yourself. That's what causes the most damage. Bring the entire thing to us, which is what lanternfly tape, the glue tape, around a tree, and they had three owls attached to it. So I told them, please don't try to peel the owls off yourself. That's what causes the most damage. Bring the entire thing to us, which is what they did. They were very kind people. I brought the animal into the surgery room. I put all three of them under anesthesia, and we slowly surgically extracted them from the tape. It took us about an hour.
8: We got three screech owls, two fledglings and one adult. And we think what happened was those fledglings were climbing up the bark and got stuck on this paper, and then the adult probably came down to try to rescue them. And they were all tangled up in it. And that was an unusual species for us to see in this paper. We suggest that people wrap it with hardware cloth, which is like a metal mesh that you can buy at any hardware store. It can go a long way in helping those animals not get stuck, or not get stuck so severely that they are beyond repair.
7: When we release them, they have to be able to fly at about 100%. Releasing an animal that can fly at 80% is the difference between being able to catch its dinner and just missing its dinner, and then the animal will starve to death. It's exactly why we're here. We're here to undo damage that human beings cause in the environment. It's one planet. We all got to get along. We all have to coexist.
10: Welcome to the Big Red Barn here at the Fairplex. We're definitely the setup and the facades that we have here. It definitely feels like you're on a farm. This is the place to visit here at the Fairplex.
11: Always rated number one attraction here at the fair. We have over 200 animals in this barn.
12: I love animals to like the moon and back. I love the Anglo-Nubians. Those are the ones with the little curly ears.
11: I've been told that we have the largest petting zoo west of the Mississippi. So it's a great place for the whole family to come. So we are from Cal Poly Pomona, the College of Agriculture. We're just over the hill. We're less than 10 miles away. These animals are used to train our students. The largest major in our College of Agriculture is animal and veterinary science.
10: Everybody that's working here with Cal Poly definitely loves animals, definitely loves working with animals. For the pregnant animals, we have sheep, goats, and cattle. So the pregnant animals are the animals that people aren't allowed to touch. The cows, we only have a couple that are pregnant, but for the most part, everything is pregnant. And they'll all give birth here during the month of May. We had our mama sheep that gave birth this morning, actually. So opening day, we have our first set already on the ground.
11: And the great thing about that is most people in our urban area don't interact with livestock. And so to be able to come here, to be able to pet the animals, but also to see life as it happens, animals giving birth, and you know, our students are here to talk about it. So it's very educational.
12: This one I've been calling Mocha, just because of the spot on her head. I'm an animal science major, so that means most of these guys, I've had the great privilege to work with them. And learning how to care for these animals here is a really good step. Great preparation, not just for veterinary school, but for hands-on experience.
11: They want to be your friend, especially if you have a handful of feed for them. They love interacting with the people. And so they're very cute and cuddly. If you're lucky, they may even lick your hand.
13: Nothing brings people together like a great meal. And at Bite Size, communities coming together around food is what we're all about. Join us as we take you around to some of the best and most unique restaurants around the country. You'll meet the people behind some of the best eats in town and hear the stories behind the meals.
14: Here's my father, Paco Lopez.
13: See some of the craziest dishes they have to offer.
15: We are eating 30 feet of pasta.
13: And meet some of the customers taking on their challenges. Let us add a little flavor to your day at Bite Size. What is true kindness? How can we help our neighbors in need? Maybe it's as simple as a smile or a hug.
16: All sorts of emotions.
17: Yeah.
13: All Good is about finding everyday people doing good in their communities.
18: So they come here and they can get their food, personal items, everything.
13: Reaching out.
19: The community has a good heart. I didn't think they would have helped me like this.
13: And putting other people first.
20: It takes them back to who they were when they weren't homeless.
13: Even on a tough day, we're here for you on All Good. The extraordinary bond we have with our pets is unlike any other. Here on Pet Project, we consider our furry friends members of the family, and we know you do, too. So we're introducing you to some of the most amazing pets we've met.
14: This is a duck I keep seeing everywhere.
13: The owners who go above and beyond to help them out.
16: I could tell it was love at first sight.
13: And the stories of resilient pets that inspire us all.
17: You see having Popeye Wheelie on camera.
13: So give yourself a treat and join us on Pet Project. We should all be staying active. And here on Pumped, we show you all the different ways members of your community are keeping in shape. Meet people who can make a gym wherever they go.
21: You can literally make anything and everything yours.
13: Proving that age is just a number.
22: How old are you?
21: 80.
13: And challenging what we think is possible.
23: Get up, baby. Get up. That's what I love.
24: Can't breathe.
13: So put on your sweats and join us to get pumped. You're watching Pet Project.
25: Hello, my love girl.
26: When you adopt a senior pet, you live every day to the fullest to have them be the happiest that they possibly can be.
25: Can we take a listen to your heart?
26: Nettie is one of the lucky ones. A family did adopt her and had her for 13 years.
25: Sound fabulous.
26: And as far as I'm aware, due to some medical concerns, they were unable to take care of her anymore, and they did drop her off back at that shelter.
25: Yeah, so 12 and 13 for a pit bull is old.
26: One of my receptionists forwarded a Facebook post with Nettie's sad story from the Pennsylvania SPCA, and we emailed them immediately.
25: Let's go take a walk.
26: It's just something that we decided as a family that, you know, there was a need out there and we're going to take in as many as we can. The last 10 years, we've had about 2 dozen senior dogs come through our doors. Good boy, Ringy.
25: Yes.
26: Good boy, Buddy. So we take on actually not just the senior pets, but we take on senior pets with medical needs, which, of course, I'm able to handle in most cases. He's just the cutest. And, you know, we're able to give them a new lease on life.
25: Good girl. Let's get in the sun.
26: Nettie took over the second she walked in the door. She is the ruler of the house.
25: Here we go, gorgeous.
26: We're slowly working on her issues, her medical issues, and her mobility. And the little bugger is going up and down the stairs, no problem now.
25: I knew you could do it.
26: Unfortunately, I'm only one person, and I can't take all the senior dogs that are in need, but there's many in the shelter.
25: They're senior!
26: And if you have a senior pet and you feel overwhelmed, seek the care of the veterinarian and get as much information as you possibly can for them to help you through this.
25: Let's go get our ultrasounds. Come on, let's go.
27: Every shelter in the area and every rescue in the area is having a really hard time.
25: He's doing just fine.
27: So I would definitely plead to anyone that if they have space in their home, if they have time in their life to take in an animal, whether it's as a foster, as an adopted animal, even for like a weekend, it would make an incredible impact.
28: Such a beautiful girl.
13: We should all be staying active. And here on Pumped, we show you all the different ways members of your community are keeping in shape. Meet people who can make a gym wherever they go.
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23: Get up, baby. Get up. 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
13: So put on your sweats and join us to get pumped. The extraordinary bond we have with our pets is unlike any other. Here on Pet Project, we consider our furry friends members of the family, and we know you do, too. 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
13: ...and spectacular spots you can visit in cities across America. 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
0: All sorts of emotions.
1: Yeah.
13: All Good is about finding everyday people doing good in their communities.
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13: Reaching out.
19: The community has a good heart. I didn't think they would have helped me like this.
13: And putting other people first.
20: It takes them back to who they were when they weren't homeless.
13: Even on a tough day, we're here for you on All Good. The extraordinary bond we have with our pets is unlike any other. Here on Pet Project, we consider our furry friends members of the family, and we know you do, too. So we're introducing you to some of the most amazing pets we've met.
14: This is a duck I keep seeing everywhere.
13: The owners who go above and beyond to help them out.
16: I could tell it was love at first sight.
13: And the stories of resilient pets that inspire us all.
17: You see having Popeye Wheelie on camera.
13: So give yourself a treat and join us on Pet Project. You're watching Pet Project.
2: Okay, come here, baby.
3: Most of these animals had no chance. They were set to be euthanized, so we were the last stop.
2: What?
3: Get in, Jess. Back it in. I have 11 dogs who live in my house. I have a chicken, a blind baby lamb, and then almost 600 other animals, and everyone has their own story, and they're all here for a reason.
2: Good boy.
3: All of the animals are intermingling because that's how I was raised.
2: A little personal space.
3: We were poverty stricken. We had left my abusive father, no child support, and my mom really struggled, a lot of menial jobs. And when she started bringing home these animals, she didn't let us feel sorry for ourselves. She said, look at how bad these animals have it. So she brought them home to make it right for them. I always said, Mom, I'm going to buy you your own farm one day. And when she got cancer, she sadly died 2 weeks before I made settlement on this property, which is now the current Funny Farm.
2: They're your favorite, aren't they?
3: So it's 22 years later, and now we're one of the largest animal rescues in the Northeast.
2: Come on!
3: The Funny Farm is open Tuesdays and Sundays. It is free to get in. So many people say this is my happy place. They started volunteering here. And now they now have a purpose, just like we did when we were kids.
2: That's a good boy. Oh, yeah.
3: We have to give the animals a chance. We don't know how long life is. We're going to give them the best life that they can possibly have and give them a lot of love and make sure they have a quality of life while they're here.
2: Oh, that's a good girl.
4: We are here at Rosebridge Farm Sanctuary. We have all kinds of animals. They are all rescues, which is really nice because by rescuing the animals, we give them a second chance at life.
5: Come on, kids, who wants to go to yoga?
4: We partner up with Horse and Goat Yoga to provide goat yoga to people from all over the area. Goats are very, very friendly animals, and they're very smart. So they're like dogs in that sense. They're also very social. They like to be around people.
6: I work out, and I like yoga. I do Pilates. And I just think it's a little more interesting with the animals. It adds like another level to it.
4: Find a tall spine, shoulders rolled back from your ears. We work on breath and some stretching. We stretch deeper into some of the muscles. And when you add the goats into that, it just creates a really fun, joyous type of yoga where you get to laugh as well as stretch and breathe, and everyone leaves happy. People who come, they really like and enjoy the interaction. And people, I think, sense that from the goats. And they're just cute and snuggly.
7: They really just want to hang out with you. They just want to have the contact, which is sweet. It was the most chaotic, relaxing thing I've ever done.
4: I think if you want to do something different, if you want to challenge yourself a little bit, get outside of your box. Goat yoga is just a really fun night or morning out, something different, and a great time.
8: Heartland Docs DVM is basically a show that follows Ben and I around in our rural veterinary practice in Northeast Nebraska, and it showcases our marriage, our family, all of the pets and animals that we see that walk through the door.
9: We got llamas coming today. Like, this is like a jackpot day.
8: You know, it's never the same day twice.
22: She's probably got a 50-50 chance, even if everything goes well with surgery, of making it.
31: We have farms around us, we have ranches, and so we see cattle, we see horses,
1: We see pigs sometimes. And then we have our other side of our practice where people bring things into our clinic and we see, you know, pets.
8: A great thing for all of us to do during National Pet Month is help someone else find that love for pets, whether it's fostering or helping or volunteering at your local animal shelter. And I think it's really important to make sure that we protect those animals. Providing vaccinations with help of your veterinarian is really crucial to making sure each of our animals live a long, happy life.

0: Freestyle is based on criteria for tricks, how well the handler and the dog interact, the dog itself, the handler itself, and it's based on a lot of short movements and tricks and then some out throws. Where toss and catch, you have 60 seconds to make as many throws in as possible and throw it as far as you can to get points.
1: What's up, guys? My name is Oscar, and I am from Colombia. Right now, she's 9 years. I've been training with her since she had 2 months. And I started just playing with her like a puppy. And look what she did today. It was fantastic. So her whole life, I've been doing this with her. They have just one short life. Just enjoy it as much as you can with your dog, because they're just giving you happiness. That's it.
2: Nothing brings people together like a great meal. And at Bite Size, communities coming together around food is what we're all about. Join us as we take you around to some of the best and most unique restaurants around the country. You'll meet the people behind some of the best eats in town and hear the stories behind the meals.
3: Here's my father, Paco Lopez.
2: See some of the craziest dishes they have to offer.
4: We are eating 30 feet of pasta.
2: And meet some of the customers taking on their challenges. Let us add a little flavor to your day at Bite Size. What is true kindness? How can we help our neighbors in need? Maybe it's as simple as a smile or a hug.
5: All sorts of emotions.
6: Yeah.
2: All good is about finding everyday people doing good in their communities.
7: So they come here and they can get their food, personal items, everything.
2: Reaching out.
8: The community has a good heart. I didn't think they would have helped me like this.
2: And putting other people first.
9: It takes them back to who they were when they weren't homeless.
2: Even on a tough day, we're here for you on All Good. The extraordinary bond we have with our pets is unlike any other. Here on Pet Project, we consider our furry friends members of the family, and we know you do, too. So we're introducing you to some of the most amazing pets we've met.
10: This is a duck I keep seeing everywhere.
2: The owners who go above and beyond to help them out.
11: I could tell it was love at first sight.
2: And the stories of resilient pets that inspire us all.
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13: My God. You're on board North River Lobster Companies at Pier 81. 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
18: It is delicious, but I feel like this is a meal for like a week. I'm about to...
19: I'm in lobster heaven right now.
13: It's a small piece of paradise. I mean, you come on board and you really feel like you're on a small vacation. We take you for a quick 45-minute cruise down in the Hudson. Before you know it, we're back, and you're welcome to stay on board as long as you please.
2: You're watching Pet Project.
20: You know, to me, she's kind of like a giant Labrador retriever. Comes in and sits on the couch. It's totally chilled. That's Emma. She's, you know, just a huge ball of love. And all she wants is to get her head rubbed. She doesn't have any mean streak in her at all. My name is Jim Abernathy. I'm a shark conservationist and ecotourism shark operator. In the 80s, I was running shark trips to other parts of the Caribbean, 6-8 hours a day, roughly 25 days a month. I was able to become part of the ecosystem, and the sharks became very relaxed, especially because I learned very quickly what sharks like and what sharks don't like, and basically would not do anything that they don't like, so they become very, very relaxed. And I got this crazy idea. I wonder if I could use love and affection to make friends with this shark, to get a sense of trust long enough that I could actually pull the shark's head up to my head while I'm rubbing it and figure out how to get the hook out and get the hook out. And I was able to do this within a couple of hours. And at that point, it was game changer. It became much, much more enjoyable for me to be underwater with them. It was kind of like going to a high school reunion where you get to see all your friends, except, well, these friends are sharks. I first met Emma in 2001, and she's quite a big girl. And she's basically underneath the boat about 10 months of the year. No matter where we move the boat, we can move the boat 15, 16 miles. It'll take her 3 hours to catch up to us, but she'll follow the boat. You know, most people are going to be really, really afraid. But by the end of their trip with us, just 1 week, I'm more worried that they're going to do something stupid, like try to kiss her on the lips or something. And because she is a gentle giant, and once, you know, like all the sharks, they don't look at us as a food source whatsoever. Emma's had four hooks removed by me. One of them was really bad, a bad hook that where she bled a lot, and I thought that you know, she might get aggressive. But that didn't happen. She bled for about three minutes while I'm showing her the hook that I pulled out of the inside of her inner jaw here without any protection. And she's literally amazing. During the pandemic, the boat didn't run for about 10 months in a row. And

0: envisioned for such a long time, with, you know, having not seen her, of getting to be the one to pop to the surface and give Jim that news that she's here. So I raced to the surface, probably a little faster than I should have. My computer was not happy with me. But I raced to the surface and just shouted out, "Emma's here! Emma's here! Go tell Jim Emma's here!"
1: And I got in the water, and it was, I would say, very similar to like losing your dog for a while. You know, we both wanted to see each other again, and it was quite emotional, quite loving. And she swam, you know, tight circles around me for quite a while I rubbed her head, exactly what she wanted, and all was well. Emma is in a league all to herself. There's no other shark that I know of that is as calm, cool, and relaxed in the presence of humans. You know, if everyone knew sharks like I knew them, you wouldn't think what I was doing was dangerous at all. It's kind of like taking your dog for a walk.
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2: Man caves.
10: The owner said, "Can you make something cool?" So he said, "What do you guys think about Indiana Jones?" Welcome to the Temple of Rune.
2: And Jedi. The Force is strong with this one.
10: We had done The Force Awakens. We had done The Last Jedi. It's like,
11: we have to complete our own suite of Skywalker saga.
2: This is Localish Loves the Movies.
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1: Instead of looking for white cardboard or painting cardboard white, we use iMac boxes because they already come pre-painted. And it works perfect as a stormtrooper armor. So we're currently in my garage in the back of my house, and this is kind of like the Swede mecca.
2: It's our workshop.
1: Yeah.
3: So the term Swedish film comes from a movie that came out in 2008 called Be Kind, Rewind. Essentially, a Swedish film is like just a low-budget, summarized version of like a popular movie.
4: There are stories about what happened.
5: We have Brian, Rocky, Kia, and Brandon. They all pay tribute to The Force Awakens by recreating one of its trailers. It's shot-for-shot recreation. What motivated you?
3: We're just huge Star Wars fans. You know, we kind of remake these trailers for fun.
1: Well, I think right off the beginning, we knew we had to wrap it up. We had done, you know, The Force Awakens. We had done The Last Jedi. It's like, we have to kind of finish this off.
3: And, we have to complete our own Swedish Skywalker saga.

0: filming the C-3PO part of the Swede. Got my suit on. I hope I don't sweat too much in the suit.
1: It really takes a small army of our friends to pull this off every time we create one of these things. It's definitely not just us.
2: No.
0: Nice. All right, reset.
1: We just found that, like, creating a Sweeted film is a great way to learn the process of filmmaking. So a great way to learn is by imitating. And Sweeting gives you that opportunity. We just found that, like, creating a Sweeted film is a great way to learn the process of filmmaking. So a great way to learn is by imitating. And Sweeting gives you that opportunity because it's all right there in front of you. You've seen the movie. It's your favorite movie. You know how it goes. Filmmaking doesn't end. When you finish the film, you gotta show it to somebody. It's gotta be out there, and you want an audience to watch it and enjoy it too. And so that's what Sweet Fest is all about.
3: Welcome to Sweet Fest 19!
1: There's no, like, winners or losers when it comes to Sweet Fest. It's not about this one was better than this one. It's like a no judgment zone. It's just something you're doing to be creative and to have fun. What we really hope comes out of this is that we help people be creative and hopefully inspire people to get involved and create something, and that it doesn't have to be a scary endeavor. You can totally do it. Pick up your cell phone and make something.

everyone has lights, everyone has tinsels, but, you know, putting something different into it kind of gives it that feel of, wow, what is this? They see the minions, then they take the turn, they see the castle. Oh, the castle! And they think it's over, and right when they start to make the loop, they see the Star Wars.

0: you know, we kind of did our research to make sure that it kind of had the Hoth look. Disney Plus, we watched a few times on the TV to make sure we were kind of close to what we were going on, and it wanted to make it as realistic but still have a little bit of Christmas feel.
1: It's incredible. The lights are in the stormtroopers and everything. It's like they're walking into Star Wars. It's like Empire Strikes Back all over again.
2: I feel like I'm in the movie. It's really realistic.
0: This is the showstopper. It's probably my greatest feat in 3 years of anything to make it. It's 16 and a half feet tall, and it's cemented in, and he's as tough as the ones that are actually in the movie.
2: It was a lot of work. I worked like at least 10 days all in total, and just those 10 days really put me in shape.
0: Welcome to our Star Wars themed Christmas light display. 3 years ago, we didn't have a single light out, and my daughter came home from looking at other people's lights and said, "Daddy, can you please put some lights up?" And I don't normally do things at small rates, so I went from zero to 1,000. Watching the great light fight show on ABC has always been helpful. You get a lot of tips of finding things online, and my daughter and my girlfriend have great craft skills and great ideas that help me through this. A lot of people think they're just going to drive by, and then they pull over and they got to park and they walk it. And then they run back, and then they walk it again, and we see multiple people come back multiple times and say, "I didn't see that one over there." We sit inside, and I have remote to the bubble machine, and I can hear 5-year-olds to 70-year-olds jumping up saying, "Bubbles!" So it's really rewarding to give back and everyone being happy during this time. I joke around and say, "This is my last year. A couple neighbors probably, you know, take my home away if I don't keep putting it up." So Concord, you got a Christmas elf for a long time. You know what? It's well worth it. It's always good to give back because you always get something in return.
3: Love them. Love Star Wars.
4: I think it's really cool. It's a lot of fun.
3: You feel like you're on a Star Wars planet.
4: It's crazy how, like, you get to look around 360.
5: And there's just something really special about being able to step inside Star Wars. The Oculus Quest is the latest and greatest VR technology on the market. 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Hi, I'm Sean Griffin with Nomadic, and welcome to the Star Wars Lightsaber Dojo. 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We've worked in partnership with ILMX Lab, which is a division of Lucasfilm. We collectively saw the potential for this as a location-based experience. We have 6 locations nationwide, one in Northern California, 3 here in Southern California, 1 in Texas, and 1 in New Jersey. They're for a limited time only, so we will be running until February 2nd. This dojo was developed as part of the Vader Immortal series. The dojo is located on Mustafar. So Darth Vader has his stronghold and castle on the island of Mustafar. This is an old abandoned dojo that is below Vader's castle. So guests come in and they get to use their lightsaber and force powers against Star Wars droids and Star Wars creatures. It's point-based and there's a leaderboard. So guests can compete against their friends and family. They can compete against the people at this location and see who's the best. And they'll also be competing to see who's the best across the nation. It's been fantastic. A lot of smiles of people coming out.
4: Different than like a video game where it's like you're using a mouse and keyboard. Like this, you're like physically using your hands to move around. I had a lot of fun just like throwing my lightsaber to get the enemies.
6: 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You just put the headset on and go at it.
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24: I'm in New York.
25: A lot's changed since Kevin McAllister got lost in New York 25 years ago. Ubers now outnumber yellow cabs, iPhones have replaced Polaroids, and Trump no longer owns the plaza.
26: Down the hall and to the left.
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27: 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Calling now.
28: We may have your first name, sir.
29: Howdy, Jim. This is Peter McAllister. Like a hotel room with an extra large bed. 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
28: No, I know. So I'm like, oh, what am I supposed to say to that? 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
25: For about $900 a night, you can live like Kevin McAllister. And they even offered me
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25: quite the upgrade.
30: Guys. 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
28: Wait, $40,000?
30: Yes.
28: That's a pretty penny. Wow.
31: Pretty classic. Luxurious and spacious.
30: Enjoy your stay.
27: All right, thank you very much.
25: Oh. I even brought a piece of gum to offer as a tip.
27: And there's more where that came from.
25: I spent the afternoon sliding into the elevator and looking for the pool, which apparently doesn't exist. Turns out that cannonball scene was filmed in Chicago. By dinner time, I'd worked up quite an appetite.
27: Two scoops, make it three. I'm not driving.
32: I could go on forever.
27: Thank you so much. Just the right quantities of sprinkles.
25: And when my stay was over, they ushered me out in style.
28: Mr. Koenigs, here's your very own cheese pizza.
25: It's just a good thing my boss never saw the bill.
7: This is Localish Loves the Movies.
33: They said, we just want to do something really cool. So he said, what do you guys think about Indiana Jones? And they said, okay, let's do it.
7: More movies are next.
34: The Mahoning is a magical movie place.
35: 35 millimeter is our stock and trade.
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7: 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Learn how these artists make some of the most bizarre...
17: Hi, I'm Diana Wood, the crazy power wash artist.
7: Resourceful...
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7: And unique artwork from communities around the country. When you meet the people behind the art, you get to appreciate every stroke of genius. Ever walk by a really long food line and think, those people are crazy?
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7: Why would anyone stand hours on their feet before they can sit down to eat?
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7: Worth the Wait takes you to the front of America's longest lines to answer one question. Is it worth the wait? From a massive 7-pound burrito to a slice of pie that has locals going crazy, we'll let you know what's worth it and what's not. This is Worth the Wait. This country is full of unusual places to see and amazing things to do. But only the locals really know where to go. On My Go-To, we discover some of the strangest...
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9: It's 120 foot long by 60 foot wide, 130 some odd computer controlled lights, $20,000 worth of speakers. This place is full of video games. The owner said, hey, I have this blank canvas. Can you make something cool?
6: Yeah.
9: Hey, Brandon.
10: James, good to see you.
11: Good to meet you.
10: Thanks for having us.
9: Yeah. Welcome to the world's largest man cave, also known as the Temple of Vroom. You ready to check it out?
10: Let's do it.
9: So you enter the world's largest man cave through the hidden grave robber cave entrance. And here you have in front of you the Temple of Vroom.
10: Holy smokes. How did they come up with the theme for this?
9: So the owner, really, they weren't specific. They said, we just want to do something really cool. What do you guys like? So he said, what do you guys think about Indiana Jones? And they said, you guys have free reign. And we drew this up. And they said, holy cow, that's crazy. That's going to be expensive. And we said, yeah. And they said, okay, let's do it. So this is what we came up with. When people first walked in, holy cow. They were, what are you, crazy? What did you buy this time? So this place has 130 some odd DMX controlled, computer controlled lights, $20,000 worth of speakers, 75 person bar area, and a custom built bar, a real 1960 military steak bed truck. Then we made a fake looking suspension bridge, just like you'd see maybe in the Indiana Jones ride. Everything you see here is custom made. The only thing we didn't make are these chairs. This project was amazing. So this is one of my favorite projects. This is like a movie set. I'm like in a ride. That's cool. I just love transporting somebody somewhere that brings them to another place.
12: Good evening, ladies and gentlemen, and welcome to the Mahoning Drive-In Theater, the largest and most authentic 50s-style drive-in left in the United States.
34: The Mahoning is a magical movie place, without a doubt.
13: We are celebrating our 70th summer.
12: Opened in 1949. This equipment is from the same year it opened.
35: 35mm is our stock in trade, which is why we went retro and classic.
11: Here we have the first reel of Jurassic Park. We still get it from Hollywood.
34: We are the only 100% 35mm drive-in in the whole entire country, and we have people travel across the country to come and see us.
37: I like the nostalgia of it. There's no theaters around here playing movies that are throwback movies.
35: You know, in the 1950s, there were a little over 5,000 drive-ins in the United States. Today, there's only about 330.
14: Every year, there are fewer drive-ins, and every year this one becomes a little more important.
34: We're keeping the film vaults flowing. It is a miracle story. This should not work, but for some reason, this is magic.
14: What's happening here, you can only get it here.
34: We're doing Bite Night Returns and Jurassic Park and Jaws.
15: Jurassic Park was a big one, and a bunch of my friends got to see it, and I never did. 27 years later, I finally get to experience it.
35: Our retro and classic audience, they love this place.
36: I remember seeing like a lot of these older films like when I was a little kid.
37: The screen is a lot huger than when you're in the movie theater.
34: We show at least two movies every single night, sometimes more, sometimes a crazy number.
14: We have extended passes that allow people to stay beyond the show.
34: Fans can stay overnight with us.
35: We want to draw in parents and their children, so we try to hit every level of filmmaking that's out there.
37: We have, like, blankets under blankets. I love it.
34: It's fully immersive. We decorate every single weekend.
15: That's cute.
34: You can get your picture taken with a dinosaur jumping out of the bushes.
14: We do all this extra stuff that creates this sort of perfect harmony of all things retro.
34: Almost like a festival mentality where you come and you camp and you see your favorite band, except the rock stars of the evening are the movies. Showtime tonight is going to be at 9:15. We've been described as the alternative drive-in, the punk rock drive-in.
14: The movies don't play till 9, but the event starts at 6. You can come here 3 hours till showtime, eat a cheeseburger, and watch the sunset.
34: Concession food, your burgers, your fries, your dogs, your pierogies.
14: That classic drive-in atmosphere.
34: The smells, the sounds. There really is nothing that can compare with an experience at a drive-in. It really does take you back in time.
14: It's history. This is as much a museum as it is a theater.
35: And these heads are built like tanks. It looks exactly the way it was when it was installed. That's another thing that makes this place special is the fact that you have the original projectors.
34: We feel like we are now mouthpieces for 35mm and film presentation.
35: Everybody I talked to in the industry said retro and classic will not work in this day and age. I'm very happy because I think we have a better audience now.
16: You get this friendly kind of community atmosphere.
1: Oh, definitely.
16: And it's nostalgic.
37: You can talk to your friends during the movie. You don't have to say absolutely silent.
14: You guys see families with their kids, with their dogs walking around the perimeter of the lot.
34: That's why people do travel so far. Not just the love of the movies, but the love of the drive-in, and now the Mahoney.
35: Once they go through that ticket booth, which is the original ticket booth, too, you're back in time all the way until you leave.
14: It's not just going to a movie theater, watching movies, and going home. You feel that kind of yearning.
35: When it comes time to drive up here, I'm ready. I'm ready. I love it. Yeah.
7: More movie magic is still to come.
19: Our museum is a silent film museum. We have a film collection of over 10,000 prints. You really can't find that anywhere else.
7: We should all be staying active. And here on Pumped, we show you all the different ways members of your community are keeping in shape. Meet people who can make a gym wherever they go.
20: You can literally make anything and everything yours.
7: Proving that age is just a number.
21: How old are you?
20: 80.
7: And challenging what we think is possible.
22: Get up, baby. Get up. That's what I love.
23: I can't breathe.
7: So put on your sweats and join us to get pumped. The extraordinary bond we have with our pets is unlike any other. Here on Pet Project, we consider our furry friends members of the family, and we know you do, too. So we're introducing you to some of the most amazing pets we've met.
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7: 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This country is full of unusual places to see and amazing things to do. But only the locals really know where to go. On My Go-To, we discover some of the strangest...
0: This is a brain of a gorilla.
7: ...most secret...
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7: 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Nothing brings people together like a great meal. And at Bite Size, communities coming together around food is what we're all about. Join us as we take you around to some of the best and most unique restaurants around the country. 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
7: 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What is true kindness? How can we help our neighbors in need? 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
5: All sorts of emotions.
6: Yeah.
7: All Good is about finding everyday people doing good in their communities.
8: So they come here and they can get their food, personal items, everything.
7: Reaching out.
10: The community has a good heart. I didn't think they would have helped me like this.
7: And putting other people first.
17: It takes them back to who they were when they weren't homeless.
7: Even on a tough day, we're here for you on All Good. Watching Localish loves the movies.

0: The Niles District of Fremont is considered by the city a historic district, and the Niles S&A Silent Film Museum is an example of that in a historic 1913 theater. Welcome to the Niles S&A Silent Film Museum. Our museum is a unique combination of a silent era movie theater in a historic town that had a movie company from 1912 to 1916 that made over 350 films, where Charlie Chaplin made The Tramp, and where the S&A people who were part of that movie company came to this theater to watch movies. So Charlie Chaplin sat in this theater. We have a research library with some pretty rare books in it. We've got posters, photographs on display. We've got silent era movie equipment. We've actually used some of the equipment to make our own silent films for special occasions. We have a film collection of over 10,000 prints. So we use the original projection booth to show silent films every Saturday night with live piano music. It's just a unique place to see what the silent films were all about. The S&A Film Company that came here in 1912 was headed by Bronco Billy Anderson, Gilbert M. Anderson, who was the first movie star cowboy in silent films. Niles was just a small railroad and farming community, but the thing that they had going for it for movie making was Niles Canyon. Bronco Billy Anderson was very interested in San Francisco. He loved that city. But Niles was the place, finally, that he recognized as the place he wanted to be, and they made over 350 films. I think the important thing is to remember what happened here, which is why we formed the museum in the first place. I think the experience is pretty close to the original experience. It's a pretty satisfying thing to be here and preserve the history of Niles and Fremont and the S&A Film Company and silent films and see people discovering that for themselves. Plus, you know, we're showing films that were shown in this theater 100 or more years ago. You really can't find that anywhere else.
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13: Volstead is 100% vegan plates and Philly's first zero-proof bar. A big part of what we do is to create those spaces, both for people in recovery, whatever that recovery looks like. So for some people like me, that is abstinence or sobriety. For others, it's mindfully drinking or harm reduction. It may be mental health recovery and going to therapy or taking medication. But the reality is there's not a whole lot of businesses, concepts, community, or spaces where lots of different stakeholders for different reasons can come and interact, learn from each other, and feel safe. So all of our concepts are designed, certainly with the recovery community as a primary focus, but the reality is it's bigger than that, is how do we create a space where multiple community members can come in with different identities and feel safe at the same time while also learning more about each other.
14: We are the Volstead by Unity, and we are located on Main Street in Maniunk.
13: I find the name just really interesting. The Volstead Act, 1919 technically, was prohibition in the U.S. So for our focus on being Philly's first zero-proof bar and having zero-proof and non-alcoholic cocktails, beers, and wines, we wanted to play on that horrible act that did no good for the country.
14: Unity there's your classic examples of bringing people together, oneness paradigms.
13: So I've been in recovery. I'm coming up on 10 years for both an alcohol use disorder and mental health disorder.
14: So I'm in recovery. I just celebrated 13 years in January. Mental health, substance use, and I guess really, I went to jail.
13: It's not just a hobby for us. This is our life. We do this because it's personal and we want to change the world for people like us and our daughter. The Volstead is Philly's first and still today the only zero-proof bar in the entire city. We're the 14th in the country. For us, when we created this space, it was all focused on sustainability and recovery. You can see that in the food, but also within the zero-proof cocktails. Taste exactly like I remember. And we do straight Prohibition-era craft cocktails.
14: 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Things are recognizable, like sliders or meatballs. I think everything tastes pretty close to like the real thing personally.
13: 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You're going to find something across the menu no matter where you're at in your journey, whether you're vegan-ish like I am, whether you're a whole food vegan. With the food, all the recipes right now are mine. I work collaboratively with our head chef as we refresh the menu. You know, we employ just over 150 people. About 80% of them either identify as in recovery and or also returning from incarceration or some involvement in the criminal justice system.
14: For whatever reason, you have to check that little box like on your typical application, like, it's fine.
13: So I think for anybody that's coming in, whether it's their first time or their 50th time, we're asking people to broaden their perspectives and try new things. So whether that's trying vegan food for the first time, or maybe you still drink, or you're going down a new path, coming in, order anything off the menu. Order what your normal favorite cocktail would be, or your favorite type of beer, or your favorite type of wine, and you're going to be surprised at what's out there now.
4: We started the Syrup Shop about 5 years ago. My partner, JP, is a chef, and I was doing a lot of business and design work at the time. We bought our very first food truck. Funny story there, we got the truck instead of getting married. It was the same cost, and so I thought that would maybe be a better contract to go with at the beginning of our relationship. I think one thing that's interesting about running a food truck business where the food truck is like the core starting point is your business is spread across so many different spaces. But when you start to build a company and a team that really enjoys one another, getting to spend time together becomes like the primary value and benefit.
9: Just to be around with each other and vibe off everyone's energy.
4: Together it is.

0: We were a pop-up doing kumain-style meals, which is basically a traditional Filipino way of eating where there's banana leaves on a table and the food is in the middle and you eat with your hands. We experienced a lot of success with those. And then so after that, we decided to buy a food truck instead of getting married and kind of grew everything from there. Now we have our second location inside of the Chase Center, have expanded things like catering and have started to do a little bit of products like bottled sauces and drinks. One of the most commonly asked questions we get when we tell people that we've decided to enter the food space is how do we manage around the competitiveness of the food industry. And what I found to be uniquely different about the way us as first-gen business owners are building our businesses is that we're actively trying to help each other. And so we're really trying to proactively not talk about things like competition, but actually think about anytime there's a moment that we can collaborate, how can we do that better? When we do food festivals, we make sure that our menus don't overlap, or that if they do, we encourage everybody to try each other's dishes. And even here at the food park, we do collaborations and encourage everybody to spend their dollars with everyone.
1: Our ultimate goal is just to work with each other, just to be around with each other and vibe off everyone's energy.
0: We've found a lot of joy in togetherness. So right now we're looking for our very first formal brick and mortar space that will be our headquarters. And then we hope to just continue to grow the business both in that space as being home base, and then also our incubator program, which is basically how do we help other people also create a unit of business that can sustain their lifestyle and be a size that allows them to still have a lot of work-life balance. Our parents are still sad that we're not married yet, but they're excited that they get to participate in this thing that feels almost like caring for a baby. My dad definitely helps us still with giving us some business guidance. Both JP and my mom help out with things like rolling lumpias or bottling drinks, and it's been a really great experience of togetherness that feels like we're also pouring back into a community and getting to make new memories together.
2: Today I'm making masamang curry, which is one of my favorite curry sauces. Curry is one of my favorite things to cook. Honestly, I think it's about the process. It has many ingredients, and I think that's really what I enjoy. It just has so many layers of flavor, and it's so unexpected. I'm Evelyn Garcia, chef and co-owner of Kin HTX.
3: You know, cooking for me has always been part of my upbringing, my life, my family. On my mom's side and my dad's side are cooks and have always cooked very good food. Coming home and always having those sit-down dinners with my whole family. So it was always something that really intrigued me and that I was very passionate about. And my parents always were very open about it and obviously wanted the help in the kitchen. Being born in a community where it is very meld together, there's people from all over the world, I feel like it really impacted not only my childhood, but definitely my career. I did leave Houston for a while, so I knew I wanted to pursue something in the culinary world. So after high school, I went to the Culinary Institute of America in New York. You know, I'm Mexican Salvadorian, so cumin, oregano, coriander, very familiar to me, but mace, nutmeg, black cardamom were definitely spices that I didn't grow up eating. And to me, that was very intriguing and why I took it upon myself to really learn more about that and now really tying that all together to my food today.
2: Roasting first, then blending, then caramelizing, it's all adding different layers of flavor.
3: So my passion for cooking has definitely taken me from Houston to New York to Southeast Asia, and most recently has given me the opportunity to participate on Top Chef, which was definitely an absolutely amazing experience. Within all my goal sheet, I didn't know I was gonna end up on Top Chef and also repping Houston. You know, I think it's an awesome experience of platform. I feel like Houston is definitely getting the spotlight. We have so much awesome things going on in Houston, and it's just really amazing to be part of that. And we're currently working on a restaurant that's gonna be in the Heights area. So what you can expect from June is definitely a lot of food that speaks to my journey, as well as my business partner, Henry. We love Southeast Asian flavors. I'm Mexican and Salvadorian. He is Chinese American. So it's really just creating food that we want to eat, we want people to experience, and really connect with other people in the way of melding down these flavors and creating food that is, although it looks very beautiful, it's really reminiscing flavors that you can really connect to. And that's definitely what we're trying to do with Ju.
2: I mean, we're really lucky, I would say, to just be able to eat any kind of cuisine whenever we feel like it, because we have so much here in Houston, just so many people from all over the world.
4: We should all be staying active. And here on Pumped, we show you all the different ways members of your community are keeping in shape. Meet people who can make a gym wherever they go.
5: You can literally make anything and everything yours.
4: Proving that age is just a number.
6: How old are you?
5: 80.
4: And challenging what we think is possible.
7: Get up, baby. Get up. That's what I love.
5: Can't breathe.
4: So put on your sweats and join us to get pumped. The extraordinary bond we have with our pets is unlike any other. Here on Pet Project, we consider our furry friends members of the family, and we know you do too. So we're introducing you to some of the most amazing pets we've met.
8: This is a duck I keep seeing everywhere.
4: The owners who go above and beyond to help them out.
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4: 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But only the locals really know where to go. On My Go-To, we discover some of the strangest...
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18: 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You know, oh, I listened to that album. Oh, I love this movie.
19: We're different, you know, from the way we look to the food we make.
20: The breakfast selections rock at Benediction.
21: Our hash browns are shredded to order. You know, they're big, they're square, and, you know, they do not look or taste like that traditional hash brown.
20: Vintage rock concert posters fill the wall, so diners first soak in the setting before sitting down.
22: I like how, like, chill it is, basically. And the food is obviously really good, too.
20: Homemade toppings on toast are called slow jams. But the dish that tops the charts is Hotel California, which resembles Eggs Benedict.
21: It's a pork chorizo hash with avocado with fried eggs and our blackened aioli over the top.
20: And served with an English muffin.
21: The Benedictions, they look like sandwiches, but you can't actually eat them as a sandwich. So we name everything after songs.
22: I'm a fan of Michael Jackson, and so Billie Jean and, like, there was another one on there. I was like, oh, shoot. I'm always like, oh, I just want French toast. And I'm like, oh, it's called The Hell I Love You. So I like that. I like it. It's really fun. It's like a different place.
20: Benediction also makes burgers, sandwiches, and wraps named after rappers.
21: We've had dishes named after Kanye.
20: And the pancakes are like nothing you've ever tasted.
21: We do one called the Kokomo, where we hand chop fresh pineapple real small. We soak it in Sailor Jerry rum. And then we sprinkle that into the pancake so that when it cooks, it caramelizes the pineapple, cooks out the rum.
20: It was basically a pineapple upside-down pancake with a hint of pina colada.
23: That is an unbelievable pancake.
21: Thank you.
23: Wow.
20: I was living it up at the Hotel California for breakfast. Upside-down pancake with a hint of pina colada.
23: That is an unbelievable pancake.
21: Thank you.
23: Wow.
20: I was living it up at the Hotel California for breakfast.
0: It's been so long since I had good Mexican food, and that hit the spot real good.
1: This is absolutely delicious, and it outranks anything that we have in Montana.
0: I can't describe with words how wonderful this is.
3: Being Mexican myself, this is not a lie. I literally think it's one of the best birria I've ever had.
6: You know, I love that, to know that people keep coming back for our food. It's a beautiful thing, just because it's like, you know, out of every place that you can choose from, you decide to come to us.
24: Buenos Amigos, so we're a Latin Asian fusion-inspired concept.
6: What we like to do is we take our Asian influence and we kind of put a little bit like Asian spices and just flavors that go into what we create over here.
24: So right now we have our queso birria tacos. It's one of our most popular tacos. We braise it every single morning, about 4 to 5 hours. We use about like 13 to 14 different kind of spices. So we use a premium quality beef here. And then we have our cilantro, lime, aioli. So on the inside we have our crema. On top of that, we have mozzarella and Oaxaca cheese.
3: And the consomme that comes with it, that you dip your taco in, is so good.
0: Heavenly. It was so delicious.
3: I come here weekly. I do come here weekly.
6: I love it. It's a great feeling to know that I can put something out there that people just really enjoy.
4: We should all be staying active. And here on Pumped, we show you all the different ways members of your community are keeping in shape. Meet people who can make a gym wherever they go.
5: You can literally make anything and everything yours.
4: Proving that age is just a number.
25: How old are you?
5: 80.
4: And challenging what we think is possible.
7: Get up, baby. Get up. That's what I love. I can't breathe.
4: So put on your sweats and join us to get pumped. The extraordinary bond we have with our pets is unlike any other. Here on Pet Project, we consider our furry friends members of the family, and we know you do, too. So we're introducing you to some of the most amazing pets we've met.
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4: 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Learn how these artists make some of the most bizarre...
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4: Resourceful...
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4: And you...

0: unique artwork from communities around the country. When you meet the people behind the art, you get to appreciate every stroke of genius. We should all be staying active. And here on Pumped, we show you all the different ways members of your community are keeping in shape. Meet people who can make a gym wherever they go.
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0: Proving that age is just a number.
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0: And challenging what we think is possible.
3: Get up, baby. Get up. That's what I love.
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0: So put on your sweats and join us to get pumped. 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But only the locals really know where to go. On My Go-To, we discover some of the strangest...
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10: This has got cheese on it. 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
11: This is delicious. This taco, I can taste the pickled onions. They just pop, and the meat is so tender. Oh my gosh.
9: People have low expectations when they come, which helps for us, you know, because then when they bite into that taco, they're like, and we're just like, that's right, baby, that's right.
12: I've been vegan for 2 years. Having the options like at Cena Vegan is just so helpful to us, because when we are craving an authentic Mexican dish, we know that there's like a spot that we could find.
13: Our birria is Jalisco style, and it's so close to the original that we have people swear that there's meat in there. They get a little suspicious, but everything on our menu is 100% plant-based. As a vegetarian vegan, having a street taco like you would at one of those taco carts that you see all over East LA was no longer available to us because we didn't eat meat. So we decided to create it for ourselves. We bought a little taco cart set up on York Boulevard and trying to test out our tacos, and it just exploded. The response to our food has been overwhelmingly positive. We were just named Best Vegan Taco, Best Vegan Pop-Up in the country by Veg News and Veg Out LA. The carne asada by far is the most popular flavor that we offer, and I think because for people that are not familiar with vegan food, it's something that's familiar to them, something that they can understand. But once they start with the carne asada, it's easy to move on to the other ones.
12: So I got barbacoa, birria, and carne asada. 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
0: Nothing brings people together like a great meal. And at Bite Size, communities coming together around food is what we're all about. Join us as we take you around to some of the best and most unique restaurants around the country. 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
8: Here's my father, Paco Lopez.
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15: We are eating 30 feet of pasta.
0: And meet some of the customers taking on their challenges. Let us add a little flavor to your day at Bite Size. What is true kindness? How can we help our neighbors in need? Maybe it's as simple as a smile or a hug.
16: All sorts of emotions.
17: Yeah.
0: All Good is about finding everyday people doing good in their communities.
18: So they come here and they can get their food, personal items, everything.
0: Reaching out.
19: The community has a good heart. I didn't think they would have helped me like this.
0: And putting other people first.
20: It takes them back to who they were when they weren't homeless.
0: Even on a tough day, we're here for you on All Good. The extraordinary bond we have with our pets is unlike any other. Here on Pet Project, we consider our furry friends members of the family, and we know you do, too. So we're introducing you to some of the most amazing pets we've met.
21: This is a duck I keep seeing everywhere.
0: The owners who go above and beyond to help them out.
22: I could tell it was love at first sight.
0: And the stories of resilient pets that inspire us all. Introducing you to some of the most amazing pets we've met.
21: This is a duck I keep seeing everywhere.
0: The owners who go above and beyond to help them out.
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24: Hey guys, how's it going?
25: I've been to rodeos when I was younger where they wouldn't let me compete being openly gay. I've been beat up more than one time. I kept going until I'm rodeo, but at some point you get tired of being pushed around. And so when the gay rodeo came about, jump on it immediately.
26: So a lot of the guys here seem to have nicknames. Why is that?
25: In our everyday life, some of us still have to be closeted. I compete under Jameson Cole as an assumed name. 2 years ago, I lost a job because a parent at the school that I taught at complained that I was gay. Many of the states where we're from, Arkansas, Texas, Oklahoma, you can still be let go for being gay.
26: What do you say to the folks who used to push you around when you'd come to the events? What do you want them to know when they see you now?
25: I'd like them to know I'm a cowboy just like they are. And look at me now. I'm successful. I'm happy. I have a family of competitors. And I still get to do what I love no matter how much they wanted me not to.
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29: You know, it's like everybody keeps asking us, what's your secret? What's your secret? There's no secret, it's good food.
30: So 6 years in, are you surprised by how popular Trejo's Tacos is?
29: I'm overwhelmed. I mean, but then it's good food.
30: You know, the first time I had your tacos, you brought them to our station so generously, and I fell in love with Trejo's. Can you just tell me about what we have out here?
29: What we have right here, this is my favorite. It's the Baja fish taco, and it is just absolutely delicious, and I love the white fish. This is our favorite jackfruit.
30: Yeah, I love how inclusive the menu is. The jackfruit taco is the first vegan taco I had, and it is my favorite.
29: It's absolutely delicious. The carnitas, yeah, which is pork, and really, they're all my favorites. Barbacoa, probably the number one seller in the U.S. Beef brisket, and it's absolutely delicious.
28: Barbacoa is a shredded brisket. We implement some delicious chipotle peppers, fresh tomatoes, a lot of Mexican ingredients to make a tender, juicy, shredded beef taco for our guests. It's marinated for 2 days, and it's brined and roasted slow and low for 4 or 5 hours.
29: I want you to try that. That is the beef barbacoa.
30: The beef barbacoa.
29: It's brisket.
30: Should I put a little lime
29: on
30: it?
29: You can if you want.
30: I love beef barbacoa. I can't wait.
29: This is like a... I love it.
30: It's so juicy. All the flavors complement each other. I love it, Danny. So good. I'm having that one next.
1: They're perfect. Perfect, yeah.

0: The orders come in and go out quickly at Don Pepe Taqueria. They can make up to 1,000 tacos a day.
1: We have like 12 different meats that we have. We have steak, chicken, chile verde, beef tongue, buche, shrimp, fish.
0: And everyone has their favorite.
2: Shrimp tacos, spicy shrimp tacos. My go-to, yeah.
0: Thinly sliced pork shaved off the vertical spit is extremely popular. Owner Andres Dianda served up a version of tacos al pastor, which doesn't appear on the board.
3: It's kind of like our secret menu. The meat's there, but to order it like this, with the cheese and the avocado.
0: That's the one we wanted to try, and the reward came in

0: good place to come to.
1: Behind the counter, an army of cooks keep the food coming.
2: Just having the same people working for us for 15, 20 years, we've been able to maintain that consistency.
1: And they don't skimp on the shrimp.
2: Most popular items besides the tacos are our shrimp plates or shrimp tacos and burritos. We hate it with the sauce, and that's one of the main drivers here at the restaurant.
1: You can even get shrimp with your bottle of beer.
3: I did this time, yeah, because I'm off work, so.
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18: You don't want to miss it.
19: When you enter the sanctuary, you'll notice immediately the incredibly high ceilings. We kept the original lights. We kept the original stained glass. We also have a piece of the altar that we kept that we placed over the host stand. We tried to keep those elements so people could really realize what it was originally and what it's become. Everybody in the community has been well receptive. The neighboring communities have been drawn into our space and have been telling everybody around. This has been a word of mouth situation that has just exploded on the scene. This place means everything. It means that I can actually look my children in the face and tell them that everything is possible, that if you follow your dreams, that this could really happen. And there's no limits to what you can do as long as you believe in yourself and build a team around you that supports you in every way possible. With this amazing food and this beautiful sacred space, there's no place like Foxtail on the Lake. Foxtail on the Lake is a modern Mediterranean restaurant housed in an incredible space, 18,000 square foot church built in 1950s, old home of Good Shepherd Lutheran Church, located at Lake Opeka in Des Plaines, Illinois. This large building just cuts across the horizon. The building appears to be a large ship floating on the lake. My story here, I grew up in the neighborhood right across the street in my adolescent years. This lake has become basically a backyard to me. I caught wind that the park district had purchased the property because the church was no longer in use. There was a possibility that the park district was going to level the space, and that's when I decided to jump into action. I knew what was missing here. Basically, we took a concept that was working very well in Downers Grove. They opened the original Foxtail, and I believed in their concept so much, so I decided to bring them along with me in this incredible venue here. Maya Nayuli, the executive chef, does an incredible job of bringing over some of those flavors. Tim Canning is the visionary that allowed us to bring over this concept to this space, and I added the local piece. It's incredible the amount of work that went into this space over a year and a half just in construction. We added an incredible 5,000 square foot patio and a 3,000 square foot kitchen to the space. The old choir loft was turned into an additional dining room. We have 210 seats inside of the restaurant, another 115 outside on the patio. This used to be a space where they took the Lord's table. This congregation was a blessing for nearly 70 years in the city of Des Plaines. We look forward to being a blessing to the community through incredible memories that are built here for the next 70 years. We pride ourselves on giving the upscale experience typically only found in Chicago.
20: Happy birthday.
19: Our goal is to recreate this in other incredible venues, incredible spaces that have been doomed

0: for destruction and turning them into newly vibrant spaces that the public can enjoy once again. Didn't know how much work what entailed coming into this building, but it's truly a work of art. Now it's alive and it's rolling. So I look forward to seeing you guys here and joining us at this spectacular restaurant.
1: Jewish holidays, jokingly, could be summarized in just a few words. They tried to kill us. We won. Let's eat.
2: Every holiday has a special food. Purim, the special food is a humantaschen. It's a triangular-shaped pastry. The most common humantaschen dough is a cookie dough. The old world style of humantaschen was a yeast dough. It was like a sweet roll.
1: Purim is a very joyous holiday. It's the happiest day of the year. We're celebrating the salvation of the Jewish people, and really the triumph of the Jewish people, after Haman tried to destroy us. Haman was the prime minister in ancient Persia and issued a terrible decree against all Jews to be killed, destroyed, obliterated on the same day. And through a miraculous turn of events, we were saved, not just got out of it barely alive, but we triumphed. All we have left of Haman is the Hamantash, a cookie named after him.
2: Tel Aviv Kosher Bakery has been here for over 75 years. The recipes are old world. The breads are unique. The flavor profile is outstanding. And the service is excellent.
1: The Hamantash is wrapped up. Inside, you'll have something sweet. On the outside, you don't see the sweetness. And that's really what the Jewish people were living through. Purim reminds us to stay positive even when things are difficult. What looked like the worst time in Jewish history, the threat to the very existence of the Jewish nation, turned around, and not just were we saved, but we triumphed. Just got to be positive, be kind, be loving, be there for someone else, and things will turn out. They will get better. Happy Purim.
3: It's a lot of symbolism in my work, and I intentionally do that. If I could add more and more and more, I'd add more and more and more. This is juxtaposed to what America says that America's about, which is freedom. So I have all this USA and freedom stuff juxtaposed with these people being kidnapped from their country. All my quilts are double-sided. On the back of this quilt are hats for the Great Migration. I do a lot of research, and then I studied the research, and then I researched the research. My name is Dorothy Strauder. I'm an occupational therapist, and I'm a quilter. And sometimes they call me an artist. A neighbor of mine introduced me to quilting. So she showed me her Underground Railroad quilt, and she let me sleep underneath it. And I found out it was so powerful to be able to sleep underneath that, so I wanted to study the history behind that. I do a lot of research. Before I do any quilting, I do a lot of research on what I want to quilt. So I was fortunate enough to go to the Stony Island Arts Bank on the fourth floor, where no one is allowed, and study the archives of the Edward J. Williams collection. Like, quilting has led me to study prints, and I just had a whole Prince night one night. And then that led me into the blues. And so I started listening to blues, ended up doing a blues quilt. My longest quilt took me, I'm still working on it. It's been 2 years. But the shortest one, which had much of nothing on it, like a baby quilt, that's like a couple of weeks. I like texture on texture on texture. This one is an advertisement for Valentine's Day. This is when they would make fun of our buttocks because it was big and it was rotundous. I want them to be empowered. I wanted to create a texture of the wind blowing her dress and her trying to hold it down with one arm. These lines are stress lines. This is showing the stress of a nation. I always have some of the juxtaposition in here, like Home of the Free and all this other stuff that America says is supposed to be. And I actually have it embedded in the tree. With the blood, I use the USA. This particular person was hung because he voted. One of my favorite fabrics, the ancestor fabric, what I call it. And then these are like shields. And so these are symbols showing how the ancestors, even though he was hung, has his back. I want people to look a little closer and see what they can see in there, other than just the picture, because there's always some other stuff going on. The study that I've done, we literally are all related. Africa's the seat of civilization. You know, 90-some percent of our DNA is all the same. All of us are part of this ancestry. The history that I'm quilting is American history. And it's led me in so many different directions, but it, for the most part, makes me feel very empowered.
4: We should all be staying active. And here on Pumped, we show you all the different ways members of your community are keeping in shape. Meet people who can make a gym wherever they go.
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7: Get up, baby. Get up. 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
4: 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Here on Pet Project, we consider our furry friends members of the family, and we know you do, too. 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
14: 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So why do we spend 99% of our time focusing on that 0.01% that separates us? I'm Michael Koenigs, and this is More in Common, a show where I travel the country looking for 9.99% the same. So why do we spend 99% of our time focusing on that 0.01% that separates us? I'm Michael Koenigs, and this is More in Common, a show where I travel the country looking for stories about what brings us together. It turns out this country has countless stories of unity. But to find these extraordinary friendships, we have to reach out. This is More in Common.
15: This is Localist Chicago.
1: The ones I make personally are selling for $36,000. The one behind me on that stand, that's my father's last violin, and I'm keeping it. But on the market, that would be well over $100,000. My father, he was the best in the world. There was no doubt. There was no one that came close to his work. I knew he was the best, that I knew I would never live up to that reputation, but I had to.
16: As a patriotic Chicagoan, I think it's super cool that one of the greatest American violin makers was Carl Becker. I'm lucky to live in Chicago. There are people who live in places where they have to, you know, fly into another city to go to a qualified luthier, but I just have to hop in a cab and go 10 minutes away.
1: I am Paul Becker, and I make violins. It's about five generations. I started when I was 14 years old. It started with Herman Macklett. He worked in the 1850s. He used to brag that he was better than Strad in his making. My grandfather, Carl G. Becker, started making in 1901 at the age of 14. My father learned from him, and I learned from my father and grandfather. I spent my childhood growing up in the North Woods and went into the shop one day and said, "Dad, you know, someday I should be in the shop." The next day I had a bench. At first, I was struggling. I grew up with a person that always questioned what he was doing and always made sure that if there was an advancement he could possibly do, he would try it. Dad just had this desire to get the best sound out of every instrument he touched. He developed and invented many of the adjustment tools and skills that I still use today. My grandfather was more of an artisan. His hand was incredible. I watched him cut F-holes with one stroke. It was just... And he would just... It amazed me when I was a kid.
6: So I actually upped the game in dimension, and I love trying things, yet I love my grandfather the way he was an artisan. So I'm trying to do things as good as my father, because I'm not going to beat him, and I don't want to, but I don't want to be looked as secondary. There's a piece of me in every instrument I make. I like to be intuitive as well as scientific, as well as being a chemist, as well as being an engineer. It's all combined into one. It puts me into a zone where when I start working, you can talk to me and I will not answer you. And I become one, and the ones that I do that with and most successful with that are the best sounding instruments. This violin was my father's last violin. The last year of his life, we were able to get his friends and musicians that he worked on all his life. They came in one at a time and played this violin. And all I can say is, he taught me how to die. He really, really taught me, and I really learned.
15: Brings people together like a great meal. And at Bite Size, communities coming together around food is what we're all about. Join us as we take you around to some of the best and most unique restaurants around the country. You'll meet the people behind some of the best eats in town and hear the stories behind the meals.
17: Here's my father, Paco Lopez.
15: See some of the craziest dishes they have to offer.
18: We are eating 30 feet of pasta.
15: And meet some of the customers taking on their challenges. Let us add a little flavor to your day at Bite Size. What is true kindness? How can we help our neighbors in need? Maybe it's as simple as a smile or a hug.
19: All sorts of emotions.
20: Yeah.
15: All Good is about finding everyday people doing good in their communities.
21: So they come here and they can get their food, personal items, everything.
15: Reaching out.
22: The community has a good heart. I didn't think they would have helped me like this.
15: And putting other people first.
23: It takes them back to who they were when they weren't homeless.
15: Even on a tough day, we're here for you on All Good. The extraordinary bond we have with our pets is unlike any other. Here on Pet Project, we consider our furry friends members of the family, and we know you do, too. So we're introducing you to some of the most amazing pets we've met.
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15: 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On My Go-To, we discover some of the strangest...
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25: Unboxing Boys! Welcome to another very special episode of Unboxing Boys. I'm Cameron.
26: And I'm Brian.
25: And today, we're going to be opening up a very special box filled with what, Brian? What's it going to be filled with?
26: It's very special indeed. Cameron, we've gone to the world of Indiana Jones. We've gone to a galaxy far, far away. But today, we're headed to Pandora. In celebration of Avatar, we've got some really great gifts for the holidays, and I think the box is right over there.
25: Go and grab it. Let's do this. Handle with care. What could be in this thing?
26: I think there's something very special, a very special resource inside of here.
25: Maybe some unobtainium? Let's open this up.
26: Let's do it.
25: Here we go. All right, let's start right in the middle. We have...
26: No way!
25: It's a radio-controlled Akula, an amazing shark-like creature from Avatar, The Way of Water.
26: It's got real life-like movement.
25: He glows in the dark.
26: Whoa!
25: And
26: you got two modes, so you can just swim around. You can control him with the remote or let him swim around on his own.
25: That's really cool.
26: All right.
25: Next up, what do we have next?
26: Torok Makto.
25: Jake Sully looking fantastic.
26: This is a part of a four-part series of Avatar. You got Jake Sully. You got Neytiri, you got Battle Neytiri, and Miles Horch.
25: I love the colors. I love the blue against the orange and the red. The guy looks fierce and adorable.
26: Perfect gift.
25: Awesome.
26: Cameron, I mentioned the other Funko Pops that were a part of this group, and I think we have a few of them here.
25: Yeah. Whoa! This is a Battle Neytiri. Looking amazing with that bow, the face paint.
26: Look at the colors. It's really exciting.
25: The colors are gorgeous.
26: Yeah. Miles Horch.
25: And that's the Colonel, right?
26: That's right. Big role in the second movie.
25: And, we got another Jake Sully. A standalone Jake Sully. He's got a little spear here. Looking fabulous, as always.
26: Yeah.
25: So these are all the first wave of Avatar Funko Pops. And this is just wave one. There's a second wave coming out soon. And that will feature Funko Pops from Avatar The Way of Water.
26: Funko Pops are always great. I think they're collectibles. And, you know, if you really love Avatar, this is a great way to show your fandom.
25: Absolutely. Brian, you know how much I love a Lego set.
26: Of course.
25: I love the big ones. I love the challenging ones. I love the colorful ones. And we got one right here that satisfies all of those. That's right. It is Jake and Neytiri's first Banshee flight.
26: Oh.
25: So we got the two Banshees with Jake and Neytiri on either one. And then a little floral waterfall area. So if you want to reenact in Lego version that amazing scene where they learn to fly together, this Lego set is the way to do it.
26: You know, Cameron, what I think is really cool is that they have the actual size. Look, they're like bigger than normal Legos. Because the Na'vi are so much taller than humans. So this is a standout for any Lego collector.
25: Awesome. What's next?
26: So we've been talking about the Banshees. We had the Torok Makto. And I think we should fly.
25: Whoa.
26: Avatar Loungefly wallet.
25: And these are, of course, the wings of the incredible Leonopteryx. Gorgeous color scheme. Can fit all of your cards, cash, ID, whatever you need.
26: And you'll never lose it. This color, it always pops out.
25: That's right.
26: I'm staying on the theme of Loungefly.
25: Of course.
26: I think I have something for you to wear.
25: Whoa. Look at this backpack. And again, these are designed and modeled after the amazing Leonopteryx. Wow, the colors are gorgeous.
26: Cameron, try it on, please.
25: I must. Whoa! All right, next up.
26: Here we go.
25: That's gorgeous.
26: Look at this. It tells the time. It looks like you have all the scenes from Avatar here, from the water to the forest. Beautiful timepiece.
25: An elegant strap, fit for any occasion. Look at that.
26: You're looking the part. Looks like you're from Pandora.
25: I got all the things.
26: Oh, yeah. All right. I think it's time for our last piece.
25: Well done. Let's see.
26: Banshee! It's huge!
25: Wow, a massive Banshee. 22 moving parts to fully reimagine Jake in all of his glory flying that Banshee around Pandora.
26: Look, it's super realistic to the movie. It brings you right back to it. It glows.
25: The display stand is really cool, so you can really see the Banshee all spread out. A real showstopper. Brian, is that all of it?
26: Look, it may look like our box is empty, but I do have one more surprise for you.
25: Okay.
26: It's...
25: a phone.
26: No.
25: Okay.
26: It may look like a phone.
25: Okay.
26: But it's actually the trailer to Avatar Frontiers of Pandora.
25: All right. Awesome. That's amazing.
26: Watch?
25: I'm ready to watch. Let's watch it. Wow. Wow. There you are, flying on the back of your Ikran through Pandora, getting to experience all the different biomes they have.
26: Yeah, it feels like you're really a part of Pandora. You get to interact with the creatures.
0: Welcome to Avatar Frontiers of Pandora.
25: Wow.
0: a first-person action-adventure game that invites you to explore the engaging world of Avatar in an immersive open-world experience.
2: Awesome. So, I don't know about you, I am most excited to get to go around fighting the RDA, getting rid of the pollution, and making Pandora beautiful again.
3: Yeah, I mean, it's open-world. 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It's going to be so cool.
2: 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The graphics look awesome. It's just going to be a good time.
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3: Incredible.
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3: Me too, Cameron. I can't wait to let the spirit of Pandora be our guide.
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5: Why would anyone stand hours on their feet before they can sit down to eat?
27: This is the best thing I've ever had.
5: Worth the Wait takes you to the front of America's longest lines to answer one question. Is it worth the wait? From a massive 7-pound burrito to a slice of pie that has locals going crazy. We'll let you know what's worth it and what's not. This is Worth the Wait. This country is full of unusual places to see and amazing things to do. But only the locals really know where to go. On My Go-To, we discover some of the strangest...
28: This is a brain of a gorilla.
5: ...most secret...
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5: And challenging what we think is possible.
31: Get up, baby. 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
5: So put on your sweats and join us to get pumped. The extraordinary bond we have with our pets is unlike any other. Here on Pet Project, we consider our furry friends members of the family, and we know you do, too. So we're introducing you to some of the most amazing pets we've met.
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3: And one and two, yawn breath.
34: There's something about music. It really teaches us to be human. And I think if there's anything that we need in the world, it's a little bit more humanity. I started band in fifth grade, like most kids. I was very fortunate to have some wonderful music teachers as I was growing up. When I arrived here at Eisenhower, I inherited a band of about just over 40 students. It was one band. Morale was kind of low. We didn't have a lot of money, a lot of resources, a lot of classroom materials. You know, I wanted to give students authentic experiences, but being in a low-income school district, specifically here at Eisenhower High School, we have about 85% of our students eligible for free and reduced lunch. Quite honestly, I mean, for some of our community members, I mean, it's either you rent an instrument or you pay the light bill. And so no kid, no family, in my opinion, should ever have to worry about that. When you go and see the types of groups that are performing, you don't see many students from our demographic. They're not represented, and I think that that's a travesty because these kids are so gifted, they're so talented, and they have something to contribute to society and to music education. there aren't too many people who are fortunate enough to experience this. And so to be named as, you know, one of the top 30 national recipients of this Music Teacher of Excellence Award is just absolutely incredible. But not too many of us go into music education thinking that this is going to happen. Like, we don't think we're going to be on the CMAs or whatever the case may be. And it's like, you know, it's just something that is so unreal and just kind of surreal. I will contribute that back, because $2,500 is great, but $5,000 is even better. So if we can go ahead and still get those instruments to those kids and put those instruments in those kids' hands, that's going to be the most important thing. And if there's one thing that I always want my students to remember, is that every one of them is loved, every one of them is heard, and every one of them is cared for, and they belong in our organization. They're vital to our team. That's the idea that I want everybody to remember about the Eisenhower Band Program.
1: I think that he's probably one of the most understanding teachers I've had, and he finds a way to spread his passion onto his students. And even though he's a teacher, he still finds opportunities to nurture his own passion and play with us sometimes.
34: The kids mean everything to me. You know, I've got two beautiful sons at home, but you know, I've got 100 more kids here at Eisenhower.
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14: If you compare the DNA of every human being on the planet, you'll learn that we are 99.99% the same. 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I'm Michael Koenigs, and this is More in Common, a show where I travel the country looking for stories about what brings us together. It turns out this country has countless stories of unity. But to find these extraordinary friendships, you have to reach out. This is More in Common.
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5: They're heartwarming stories from across the U.S.
8: It's awesome to see someone else finally get their opportunity to play an instrument.
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9: The power of that moment, that they'll be able to see themselves differently. That's what this is supposed to be about.
5: Coming together for a cause.
12: There are so many ways to give back.
5: From power that lifts us up.
15: I broke the records, and they still stand today.
5: Bringing out the best in each other.
16: She doesn't stop. You can't fight that determination and that drive.
5: Escape the negative, because this is all good.
17: We are people who dreamed of playing in this world. We're the kids who drew lightsabers on their cardboard tubes and who put buckets on their heads to be Boba Fett. We're the people that, when you go to the con, we are the stormtroopers, we're the scout troopers. When someone sees us, we are the thing that they played with a toy, that they saw in a video game, that they loved as a kid on screen with their dad.
16: People see us, they are taken back to those movies, and when they were a child and they had that love for Star Wars.

0: So the 501st is an international group of Star Wars costumers. We're more than 14,000 people strong across the world, in all countries, all different places. We've got people suiting up in armor. The Golden Gate Garrison is one of our local garrisons. We serve the Greater Bay Area. It covers, obviously, all of the Empire. It also includes all the clone troopers, even though they weren't all necessarily the bad guys. Basically, if that character has menaced one of our heroes at some point, we will dress up as them and take them out into the public. We are very fortunate, especially around here where there are so many costumers. We have a bunch of partner agencies that are very similar like us, run similar ways.
1: I personally am more attracted to the light side characters, the good side.
0: Rebel Legion, who obviously represents all the good guys, although some of our stormtroopers would disagree if they're good or not. We've got folks like the Mandos and the droid builders who handle all those other segments of Star Wars. We are very, very close with our friends in Lucasfilm and in Disney. They give us incredible flexibility, incredible opportunities, and we feel that sense of responsibility when we suit up. Anything where we have enough visual reference to create a full image of a character, we have to match that.
1: We have costume standards that you have to match.
0: So we spend a lot of our time, a lot of our love, making sure that we match that source material. It's all volunteer work, and it's definitely time-consuming. We always laugh that it's for the smiles on the kids' faces, but half the time, it's the smiles on the adults' faces.
1: So we're cosplay, but we're cosplay with a purpose. So we're going to charity events. We're going to community events like libraries.
0: We do events of all sorts of shapes and sizes. We obviously do things like this that are a little more geek-focused, a little more public-focused. We also go to parades. We go to school events. We've gone to church events.
2: Our event tonight is called R2 Give 2. 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
3: We're going to have a live auction and a paddle race benefiting Marin Primary and Middle School.
2: The 501st and Rebel Legion are here tonight greeting people. They're going to help us with our live auction, really get people rallied up to raise those paddles, raise their lightsabers, raise money for our school.
0: Any place that is a nonprofit that is helping their community that wants us to come, we'll be there as much as we can.
1: Anything in the community that where we can help and bring some Star Wars joy, that is where we're going to be.
4: This is called Soldier on Parade. We started during the pandemic time. Instead of bringing the visitor to come out and see the parade, we brought the parade to the visitor. Even during this worst pandemic time, we were still able to celebrate Chinese New Year with our community.
5: It's kind of became this little tradition now.
4: Year of the Snakes, definitely sneaky, wise, and really calm, and like a companion. Check out the statue in Union Square. Check out the statue at the Warriors. It will be fun to see. We want people to come in and not just trying to understand our tradition, our Chinese New Year celebration, but also having fun celebrating with the family and friends so that other people will know about it. So we started around last year, September, October time. We're talking about design, we have our artists coming in. We have multiple meetings, working with the Golden State Warrior, trying to figure out what is the best statue that we can show to our community.
5: For my snake, I use a lot of Chinese New Year elements, but both combined with the Warriors elements. And this year, for the Warriors element, which is themed All-Star, and that's why you can see a lot of star elements in the design as well. Here's Golden Gate Bridge, which is a signature of San Francisco. It's a lot of cherry blossoms going on, gold coins, and it brings wealth, prosperity, luck to everyone, and we want everybody to unite together, and that is the main purpose and main goal for my design.
4: By seeing the actual color, the actual physical statue, definitely it was amazing. We come in, right, we load them up. We're going to deliver our snake to the Chase Center. My other team is going to head it to Union Square, and we always go there and take a picture of it, like a family portrait every year. A lot of people, I really see this as a moment that we tie our family together. We also have a photo contest We want people to come in and not just trying to understand our tradition, our Chinese New Year celebration, but also having fun, celebrate with the family and friends so that other people will know about it.
5: My biggest happiness is to walk by my statue and see so many people being around it and taking pictures with it and all the kids crawling around with it with a big smile on their face.
4: We want people to celebrate this celebration together. Chinese New Year, Lunar New Year, we want everybody to come out. I want to keep it going.
5: It feels like we did something for the community. Yeah.

0: I'm Roland Reisley. I'm now the last original client of Frank Lloyd Wright, still living in a home that he designed. And I was 100 last year. So that's me.
1: So Frank Lloyd Wright is one of the greatest architects that ever lived. I know it sounds like hyperbole, but it really is. He is someone that inspired people when he was alive and has continued to inspire people into the present day. And he was making art with architecture. He was making large sculptures. I'm Jorge Otero-Pailos. I'm a professor and director of historic preservation here at Columbia University. One of the things that Frank Lloyd Wright did was that he broke up the traditional salt box.
0: You know, Wright is known for breaking the box. A house was a big box with a lot of little boxes inside. And Wright said, that's not really the way people ought to live. And that he began to make low horizontal houses to echo the land, the shape of the land they were on, with open plan. You didn't have to have all these boxes separated by walls and doors.
1: And that just created a completely different idea of what a house can be. What we look at today as the open plan, this is something that Frank Lloyd Wright pretty much invented.
0: I live in this community of Usonia. Frank Lloyd Wright was the supervising architect. He designed the site plan, which was quite radical, and published all over the world.
1: The origin of Usonia is the Great Depression, when people didn't have any money. And so he wanted to build houses for all Americans. The name Usonia is United States of North America.
0: It was very important to him that he and his clients and his houses were integrated with the land. He used the word organic, as though they just grew naturally in those locations. People sometimes visit me, but Roland, you don't look your age. How do you account for that? I thought about it. I realized that there was not a day of my life I didn't see something beautiful here. Some little detail, the light on the stone, the grain of the wood, how the boards are mitered together, all kinds of little things. I'm aware of it all the time. I'm aware of the beauty of the house, its interaction with the land, the inside, outside. And the neuroscientists tell us that awareness of beauty over a long time reduces stress. And reducing stress can have physiological benefits, perhaps even contributing to longevity. I think that may be true. It's been a wonderful place to live.
2: Nothing brings people together like a great meal. And at Bite Size, communities coming together around food is what we're all about. Join us as we take you around to some of the best and most unique restaurants around the country. You'll meet the people behind some of the best eats in town and hear the stories behind the meals.
3: Here's my father, Paco Lopez.
2: See some of the craziest dishes they have to offer.
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2: And meet some of the customers taking on their challenges. Let us add a little flavor to your day at Bite Size. What is true kindness? How can we help our neighbors in need? Maybe it's as simple as a smile or a hug.
5: All sorts of emotions.
6: Yeah.
2: All Good is about finding everyday people doing good in their communities.
7: So they come here and they can get their food, personal items, everything.
2: Reaching out.
8: The community has a good heart. I didn't think they would have helped me like this.
2: And putting other people first.
9: It takes them back to who they were when they weren't homeless.
2: Even on a tough day, we're here for you on All Good. The extraordinary bond we have with our pets is unlike any other. Here on Pet Project, we consider our furry friends members of the family, and we know you do, too. So we're introducing you to some of the most amazing pets we've met.
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2: And the stories of resilient pets that inspire us all.
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2: 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Learn how these artists make some of the most bizarre...
5: Hi, I'm Diana Wood, the crazy power wash artist.
2: Resourceful...
6: Everything around me inspires me.
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13: We're back on All Good.
5: Ago, this was level ground with absolutely nothing there but grass and dirt. Wonder Spring, in partnership with Kaboom, with generous funding from Fannie Mae and all of their volunteers, we are building a playground for the children in this early education center in the Powelton Village neighborhood of West Philadelphia.
14: Having fun at the playground today.
15: It's so important to have a space like this for kids because play is universal. It's the one thing you don't have to teach someone else to do. If you just show this to a kid, they're going to go and play on it. You don't even have to teach them, oh, you step up here, they're just going to run and go. And kids having that at a young age is so important for their fundamental growth and health. If kids know how to play when they're young, they know how to get along with their friends and they become successful adults.
5: This neighborhood in West Philadelphia, children really have limited access to green space. There aren't even very many outdoor parks, trees, grass, let alone actual playgrounds for children in this neighborhood. So children having equitable access to real play space in the middle of this otherwise concrete jungle absolutely creates a really special yet spectacular experience and opportunity for them.
16: One of the things I think is great about playgrounds is you don't need any instructions. So kids know what to do, and so I think their imaginations will take over.
5: There's an army, literally, of volunteers. Over 100 volunteers raised their hand, signed up and said, yes, I will come, I will help, I will spend the day getting dirty and sweaty, but I am going to build something beautiful for thousands of children that'll last them for years to come.
15: Well, the playground is going to take about 72 hours for the concrete to set. So in just 3 days, kids are going to be playing on this playground. And we also did some stuff for the teachers and the families of the community. We're building some shade structures, we're building some planter benches, we're building a little library. So we're doing more than just a playground, we're helping build a community.
5: Places like this are important because not only do they help develop a child's gross motor skill, they also develop their self-confidence. When they find out they can climb up those steps or they can slide down that slide without tumbling over and falling, they learn to take safe risks. They build their self-esteem. They learn, if I try, I can do it. And that's how they become the awesome adults that they are when they leave here.
2: Can inspire, uplift, and give us a whole new perspective on things. On Stroke of Genius, we find creativity from all over the country and take you inside the minds of their brilliant creators. Learn how these artists make some of the most bizarre...
5: Hi, I'm Diana Wood, the crazy power wash artist.
2: Resourceful...
6: Everything around me inspires me.
2: And unique artwork from communities around the country. When you meet the people behind the art, you get to appreciate every stroke of genius. Ever walk by a really long food line and think, those people are crazy?
17: Wait 2 hours and 20 minutes to get here.
2: Why would anyone stand hours on their feet before they can sit down to eat?
18: It's the best thing I've ever had.
2: Worth the Wait takes you to the front of America's longest lines to answer one question. Is it worth the wait? From a massive 7-pound burrito to a slice of pie that has locals going crazy, we'll let you know what's worth it and what's not. This is Worth the Wait. This country is full of unusual places to see and amazing things to do. But only the locals really know where to go. On My Go-To, we discover some of the strangest...
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22: You're on board North River Lobster Companies at Pier 81. It is the biggest floating lobster shack in New York City. Our specialty here is going to be our Shelly. It is a 28-inch lobster roll stuffed with some of New England's finest lobster meat.
23: Oh my God.
24: That's amazing.
23: Oh, we got a whole bag of chips on top of that. Icing on the cake. It is delicious, but I feel like this is a meal for like a week. I'm about to...
25: I'm in lobster heaven right now.
22: It's a small piece of paradise. I mean, you come on board and you really feel like you're on a small vacation. We take you for a quick 45-minute cruise down in the Hudson. Before you know it, we're back, and you're welcome to stay on board as long as you please.
13: We're back on All Good.
16: Do you remember all the times we walked together, right?
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27: We're just four different walks of life, and we have bonded as if we've known each other all of our lives because we share one thing in common, and that is we all have a new lease on life.
16: Remember all the times we came in here and played Wii, right? I got my heart on June the 5th, 2023.
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27: July 10th, 2023.
29: I got my heart on September 9th, 2023.
16: I was in heart failure. I was really afraid, you know, and of course we all were, and we know how that felt. But everyone at Jefferson, they were so kind and supportive. I made many friends here, many, many friends. Of course, my special friends here. I want you to know that I'm forever grateful for our friendship, and we'll be friends forever.
30: It's really a gift.
27: The first person I met, obviously, was Rose.
16: What a difference, right?
27: We were two doors down from each other. We just clicked like clockwork. We've come a long way. And from there, we started walking. And before I actually met Les, I met Dan on a walk. And I said, yo, man, why don't you next time you go walking, let us know so we can walk all together. From that point on, we kind of became the four heartbeats. I mean, it's just phenomenal.
31: It was heart-wrenching, but I was able to maintain myself, and that had to do with the faith. And I always believed in Jefferson Hospital. God protected me, Dr. B, the staff, the heart team. It was right there. Yeah. And it was a great experience, and it made you believe.
32: It's back to living a normal life. That's the whole point of doing this.
33: Yeah, so when we evaluate patients for heart transplant, we always look for a support group around them so they can get through the journey safely and effectively. But this group of patients found their own support group within a hospital, which is incredible, and we're hoping that they can inspire others to do the same.
34: You doing okay? Good. I'm going to do okay.
33: So we have quite a team that we built over the last few years. We kind of work tirelessly together to provide this kind of rare and exceptional care to these patients.
20: Thank you so much.
35: Until you've gone through something like this, you really can't describe, you know, the needs that we have. And I spent my 49th birthday here. We didn't choose each other, but we've become so close as a result of everything that we've been through. It's just a gift.
16: I love it.
35: We will stay in touch probably for the rest of our lives. We text back and forth at least every 2 or 3 days. We've become a family, essentially.
16: And you know that you are my knights in shining armor. You always will be.
36: So this one has an injury to its eye.
37: The Gulf Center was approved by the Texas A&M Regents in 2019, and our goal is to advance the science and conservation of sea turtles here in Texas, across the Gulf of Mexico, nationally as well as globally. Sea turtles play an important role in the ecosystem. We'll respond to any turtle in need. When that water temperature drops below 50 degrees, that's when they go into that cold stun phase. And basically, they kind of go into like a coma phase. They stop swimming. They float to the surface. They can get hit by boats. The wind will push them into the marshes. They can get frostbite. They can get predated upon. They get pneumonia and succumb to the cold weather.
0: Whenever sea turtles cold stun, we can kind of anticipate it because we monitor water temperatures. And when that happens, we send out our field team to go out into the field to areas where we know it's going to happen, and they'll go out there and they'll find them. And this last cold stun, they found quite a few. These were some of the cold stuns from the last two events. During our first cold stun of the year, we brought in 53 sea turtles, and within a week, we were able to release about 43. We got a lot of confusion online because we knew that another freeze was coming. So we got a lot of questions about how we knew that they weren't just going to cold stun again. And it's because we release them out into the Gulf instead of into the back bays where they cold stun. We released 43 turtles, and we released them all with pit tags, and not a single turtle that we had in the second cold stun was one of our repeats. So we know that our science was true.
37: The best part of the job is releasing a turtle and feeling this living thing that you think is small, but it's incredibly strong. And then watching that small animal go out to this wide ocean, there's nothing like it.
2: Nothing brings people together like a great meal. And at Bite Size, communities coming together around food is what we're all about. Join us as we take you around to some of the best and most unique restaurants around the country. You'll meet the people behind some of the best eats in town and hear the stories behind the meals.
1: Here's my father, Paco Lopez.
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2: 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Let us add a little flavor to your day at Bite Size. What is true kindness? How can we help our neighbors in need? Maybe it's as simple as a smile or a hug.
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5: Yeah.
2: All Good is about finding everyday people doing good in their communities.
6: So they come here and they can get their food, personal items, everything.
2: Reaching out.
7: The community has a good heart. I didn't think they would have helped me like this.
2: And putting other people first.
8: It takes them back to who they were when they weren't homeless.
2: Even on a tough day, we're here for you on All Good. The extraordinary bond we have with our pets is unlike any other. Here on Pet Project, we consider our furry friends members of the family, and we know you do, too. So we're introducing you to some of the most amazing pets we've met.
9: This is a duck I keep seeing everywhere.
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2: And the stories of resilient pets that inspire us all.
11: You see having Popeye Wheelie on camera.
2: So give yourself a treat and join us on Pet Project. The extraordinary bond we have with our pets is unlike any other. Here on Pet Project, we consider our furry friends members of the family, and we know you do, too. So we're introducing you to some of the most amazing pets we've met.
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8: Well, my daddy bought an old boat named the Amigo. It was a German picket boat. Bought it out of the yacht basin. He took the boat, cut the cab off, and made him a mast out of wood and put it on. And he said, I'm going to try shrimping. So that's how I got started, 10 years old. My name is Jerome Coons. I've been shrimping 81 years till I'm 91 years old.
12: I'm Jason Coons.
14: And I'm Nikki Johnson Coons, the Texas Shrimp Diva out of Galveston, Texas.
5: Back in 2018, I started working on my father-in-law's shrimp boat, Captain Jerome Coons, who is now 91 years old. I started doing videos of dolphins and catching shrimp and showing people what it was like when we were shrimping. And it just kind of took off.
12: Captain Jerome can do this with his eyes shut.
5: So right now, the Texas Shrimp Diva and Pops Facebook page has about 68,000 followers. And we had about 1,800,000 views the last 2 weeks. Everybody wants to see this man.
12: We certainly appreciate your all support.
5: When he had back problems and had back surgery, he wasn't on the boat for about 2 months.
12: Oh, he's going to walk back in the cabin.
8: I never had back trouble till I was 89 years old. I could run, jump, do what I wanted. There wasn't no problem. I missed them good days, I can tell you that.
5: Once he was able to get back out, game over, because he says if you rest, you rust. And 7 days a week, he wants to be working.
8: When I was raising them kids, I'd leave dark and come home dark 7 days a week. Rain, shine, blow, snow, always had a little spot I could go. I had 10 kids, pretty quick too. Jerry, Judy, Jerome, John, Jim, Joe, Jeannie, Jeff, Jennifer, and Jason. They've all been on the boat. It's 20 years in the first, in the last. Jason's the last.
14: I'm the youngest of the 10. When I was younger, I didn't see him a whole lot because he was gone at crack of dawn and didn't usually get back home till dark. My relationship with him has grown significantly over the past 30 years or so. When I could spend more time with him. The reward is immeasurable.
8: I really don't have to do it to make a living. I just like it.

0: is doing good for others? Let us know on social media, and you just might see their story on All Good.
1: 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On Stroke of Genius, we find creativity from all over the country and take you inside the minds of their brilliant creators. Learn how these artists make some of the most bizarre...
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4: All right, let's do it.
5: Everyone's got one.
6: This is the place to do it.
5: Their favorite spot.
7: They're usually in awe.
5: You have to see it to believe it.
8: This is a dream for me.
9: It's just sheer joy.
10: There's nothing like this in the world.
5: You love them.
6: Don't even get me started.
5: And tell everyone who will listen.
11: Amazing.
6: So fun.
12: Let's go check it out.
5: This is my go-to.
13: You only live once, man. Give it a shot.
14: Our concept when we started Mustards was to have unintimidating food that would make everybody happy.
15: I've been coming to Mustards since day one, and Cindy was the girl who started it all on the culinary scene in Napa Valley.
16: Mustards has always been a genuine article. They could not repeat this anywhere else in the world.
14: I wanted a place that I felt at home with, and I felt if I felt at home in this restaurant, then my customers would feel at home. Napa Valley is incredibly beautiful. It's incredibly easy to get around. It's an unintimidating place, and it's friendly, and it's probably as beautiful as any other place in the world. I got addicted to food, and I got so passionate about it from my dad. He loved to eat, and you couldn't buy him anything. You had to make him things. And my older siblings were very good at painting and drawing and writing and doing things, and I was the youngest by a long shot, so I'd start to cook for him. I cooked on the line every day for decades, and I had thousands of cookbooks, and I traveled as much as I could to try foods in different places and see, well, what would work here in California. And it's like my art form. I'm incredibly passionate about it. It's chef heaven here. I mean, I came from Minnesota, where 9 months of the year it's freezing, and here, 9 months of the year, it's wonderful.
16: We've lived here about 15 years, started making wine. Mustards was our very first account. So we have been on the Wine by the Glass list since December of 1997.
15: Cindy, bless her wonderful heart, has been an amazing supporter of every single vintner in Napa County. And so she makes sure that she has an extremely broad range of wines on the wine list to go with her extraordinary food.
14: I have customers that have passed away. You know, I have whole lifetimes that I've experienced. I've watched kids be born and go to college and come back and take over their dad's vineyard. So it's a sense of community that you don't get maybe in a big city when there's so many people. Here you really get to know people. It's an honor to have these regulars that come from far away, as much as the regulars that I love that come all the time.
16: I have been coming to Mustards for 40 years. 2 months after she opened was the first time we ever came here.
15: We've been big fans of hers for 40 years. We would have been fans before if she had shown up before, but she is a gem of Napa Valley.
6: We've been working together, what, 14 years?
4: Yeah.
14: One of the keys to our success is our incredibly talented, wonderful staff, both in the kitchen and in the front of the house. And they love this place, and that love shows in their work.
16: I think what has given us our longevity, and starts with really the people that we have, it's our staff. It's the energy and the care that they give, along with the amazing food and the flavor. Cindy's food is very honest and very straightforward with great flavors.
14: I've always focused on consistency and attention to detail. People aren't here every day, and they like them, and they want them when they come back. So it's been a struggle always. So we did the chalkboard, which gives the chefs freedom to create and play with new things. And it gives the customers that come in on a regular basis something new to look at. And it gives the people that don't get to come in that often, their favorites are still on the menu.

0: this year is very exciting for us. It's 40 years of mustards being in the Napa Valley. Cindy started it back in 1983. We're actually put together a 40th anniversary wine auction. So 40 wines that we'll auction off and actually support Can-V, which is a nonprofit in the Napa Valley that supports Meals on Wheels, the food, Napa Valley Food Pantry, and feeds over 48,000 people a year.
1: I love the restaurant, and it's a big part of my life and who I am. In the beginning, I was working like every day and 12 to 16 hours a day. So I have cut back a lot. I'm trying to travel more and see things that I haven't done earlier in my life. But it's a work of love.
0: I think Mustards is a name that people know across the country. And I think the biggest thing for me is the pride, because I know that it's not just Cindy or myself, it's every single one of our employees. We have about 65 employees, and every single one of them is important to making that the legacy of what Mustards is.
2: The Napa Valley Wine Train is more than a restaurant on wheels. It's an attraction that can create memories that can last a lifetime. It really does transport you into a different place, a different time.
3: Murder mysteries on a train is like classic.
4: This is such a popular trope in like literature and movies and media.
5: I had definitely seen this scene play out in movies and TV shows, and I wanted to make what I saw on TV come true.
6: The theatrical production, the thrill of trying to figure out who did it. It was a very, very immersive experience.
7: It was a very unique experience where I felt almost like I was in a movie.
8: I've never been on anything like this before.
3: They should definitely expect a murder. We're very upfront about that. We're the Murder Mystery Company. We are one of the only people in the country that offer this. What's really special about what we do is that we're not performing a show for people to watch, but we're actually putting on a show that they get to participate in.
2: We have a variety of themes that we offer that suit a lot of different profiles. We have 80s night theme, we've got a 50s night. Our favorites, though, are really like Around the Gangsters.
6: It put me back in the 20s. Everybody dressed up in costume in some way, shape, or form.
2: Quality food that's prepared from scratch every day from the best producers, as local as we can find them, from a team that's bar none the best in the valley. We feature the wine list on the best of our selection from Napa Valley.
8: The entree was wonderful and the dessert, perfect.
4: The service was incredible.
9: I just enjoyed being on the train so much.
2: We do the meal on the way north, and that's when the actors are occurring. People are starting to pick up clues. They're learning the storyline.
3: In order to solve the crime, you've got to talk to all the suspects, use the bribe money. We're there as actors to monitor and listen to what clues are going out, make sure that everything that does need to get said is said, so you have a good chance to solve it.
2: No one table has all of the clues. You have to work with others to put it together. We start pulling back south, desserts hitting the table, and people are encouraged to get up, mix, mingle, move around the car. People start wondering if they've figured it out.
3: And then the goal is that when we reveal the killer, one or two teams are going to go, heck yeah, we got it, and everybody else is going to go, oh, that makes sense.
2: And in the end, it's just all a good laugh and a lot of fun. We have the Legacy Experience, which is a six-hour experience that we run 7 days a week. It includes 3 wine tasting stops, a 5-course gourmet meal, and the best entertainment. One of the new experiences that we launched this year is our afternoon tea experience. We think that there's nothing better than tea, some sparkling wine, mini sandwiches, mini desserts, and just 3 hours of sitting around a small table, having great small chat conversation as you take in the time. Whether it's that one bite that you had that make the palate sing, or whether it's a new friend that you made, or whether it's just having had some quality time with the person you love that you decided to ride that train with. I think that's probably what I hope for.
7: It was beautiful.
6: a phenomenally fun evening that we absolutely loved.
4: It's incredible.
8: This is one of the best memories.
2: When people arrive, they arrive as strangers. When they walk out of our train station at the end of the day, they leave as friends or family.
10: We should all be staying active. And here on Pumped, we show you all the different ways members of your community are keeping in shape. Meet people who can make a gym wherever they go.
11: You can literally make anything and everything yours.
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20: 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So why do we spend 99% of our time focusing on that 0.01% that separates us? I'm Michael Koenigs, and this is More in Common, a show where I travel the country looking for stories about what brings us together. It turns out this country has countless stories of unity. But to find these extraordinary friendships, we have to reach out. This is More in Common.
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22: This is really, really good. We're here celebrating Disney and Pixar's all-new film, Elemental, which hits theaters on June 16th.
23: Meet the residents of Element City.
22: The story of Elemental imagines a world where four elements are alive in a city called Element City. We've created a one-of-a-kind, super fun mall tour, and we're kicking things off here in New York.
24: I'm so proud to see the film come alive in a way for our audiences to check out and really immerse themselves in our world. I mean, I'm bubbling up.
22: Ember and Wade, the stars of our film. Wade is a water guy and Ember's a fire girl. So whether you go with the flow or burn bright, make sure to get your photo with these two.
24: This world of the elements. When I was in high school, when I saw the table of periodic elements, they all looked like apartment complexes to me. And, the fun idea of these different characters living together really reminded me of my upbringing here in New York with all the diverse communities and everything. This film talks about relationships that come from two different cultures and how they can connect. This is a deeply personal thing for me. Being born here and feeling this energy, it was something that we were trying to capture in the movie. And so to kick this off here in this city, one of my favorite places in the world, it means everything. It's part of the DNA, and so it's just filling me up with that sort of cinema love that you can get in a city like this.
22: And there's a special giveaway just for you, apple seeds. Thanks for joining us.
25: I hate to use the word immersive because that's what it's called, but it is. It just envelops you. We're a huge Disney family. We love Disney, and it just warms your heart with that feeling like you're watching a movie at home with your family or you're at the parks.
26: It's just so much fun.
25: Disney family, we love Disney, and it just warms your heart with that feeling like you're watching a movie at home with your family or you're at the parks.
26: It's just so much fun.
27: We're celebrating the 100th anniversary here at Disney Animation Studios. We have over 61 films, and we have over 45 of them that we're highlighting in this experience. We have musical sequences, we have montages, and it's all about wishing and hoping and dreaming. You walk into this gallery and it's going into the vault. We're projecting on all four walls and you will see it in that entire experience. It's truly immersive all the way from the floors being activated. You will get a bracelet and that is lit up and it's in sync with what's happening up on the walls. There is something in here for everybody. We don't talk about Bruno. Zootopia, Show Yourself with Elsa.
25: There's so many older movies mixed in with movies like Frozen and Encanto, movies that I grew up with that my kids now love, that I think that's what is so fun to see as a parent. But I would come here if I didn't have children and watch it.
0: Just seeing the kids, the wonder in their eye when they're just jumping around, watching the leaves track along and the bubbles. It was just a cool experience to watch them dance around and run around with the Disney songs.
1: Did you think you liked it more than me?
0: Yeah.
1: Yeah, you did. I think mommy liked it more.
27: This experience is truly wonderful because it's going to be a place where we can all come back together with our families. And those true Disney fans, they are going to be in heaven. It's truly magical.
3: Nothing brings people together like a great meal. And at Bite Size, communities coming together around food is what we're all about. Join us as we take you around to some of the best and most unique restaurants around the country. You'll meet the people behind some of the best eats in town and hear the stories behind the meals.
5: Here's my father, Paco Lopez.
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3: And meet some of the customers taking on their challenges. Let us add a little flavor to your day at Bite Size. What is true kindness? How can we help our neighbors in need? Maybe it's as simple as a smile or a hug.
7: All sorts of emotions.
9: Yeah.
3: All good is about finding everyday people doing good in their communities.
12: So they come here and they can get their food, personal items, everything.
3: Reaching out.
28: The community has a good heart. I didn't think they would have helped me like this.
3: And putting other people first.
29: It takes them back to who they were when they weren't homeless.
3: Even on a tough day, we're here for you on All Good. The extraordinary bond we have with our pets is unlike any other. Here on Pet Project, we consider our furry friends members of the family, and we know you do, too. So we're introducing you to some of the most amazing pets we've met.
30: This is a duck I keep seeing everywhere.
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31: I'm Shirley Curry. I'm 82 years old, and I'm the gaming grandma.
32: Go.
33: I'm Joseph Green. I'm 26 years old, and I'm Shirley's number one grandson. How'd you become the grandma gamer?
31: My son gave me a computer and a game and started me in both, and I became addicted.
33: Talk about your friendship with Joseph.
31: He just would comment and talk to me on my channel.
33: So, Joseph, you got a friend who's 82 years old and playing video games?
34: Yeah, can you believe it?
33: Boo! Oh my gosh!
35: Even though there's an age difference, we have a lot of things in common and obviously lots in video games.
31: Gaming is an open world and it should be open to everybody. And everybody should accept everybody into it.
21: You're watching My Go-To.
36: It's an institution.
37: Miller & Lux is all about having a good time. And I think when you come here, this is a Michelin caliber restaurant. And I think the experience feels sophisticated, and it is. But we are also super low-key and really fun with how glamorous the restaurant is at the same time. So we want you to have a good time. Here we celebrate steak. We celebrate beef. And I think we do a really, really great job with it. We're the highest rated restaurant, highest rated steakhouse in the city of San Francisco. And we're enjoying our position and just doing what we think is the proper service experience for steak at a really high level. This is our signature steak. This is a 45-day dry age Black Angus prime tomahawk steak. And it beef is grass-fed and then grain-finished on barley, close to 45-day dry age. You're not going to find a better steak anywhere in America. This is a custom, proprietary ranching style that's designed just for us at the restaurant. We've been working on it for 2 years, and it's the best steak I've had in years. It's delicious. I want to make sure that you get a chance to bring the steak trays out to the tables. When people walk out and they see how beautiful our cuts are, and how the success of a really great restaurant lies in three things. The ambiance has to be fabulous. The service has to be on point and very hospitable. And then the food has to be amazing. And so those are the three things that we live by here at the restaurant every single day.
2: It's Roby's VIP alert.
37: So we have lots of like great cuts to choose from once you get here. We also have fantastic fish dishes. We have a Dover sole that is deboned and finished with Meyniere butter tableside. And you can't miss our Caesar salad. So we are a classic steakhouse experience. Keep the oysters alive. So the water is chilled, it's salinated, and it's pH balanced to the ocean. These are Miyagis from Western Marin County from Tamales Bay. And so they naturally have a beautiful briny flavor as well. But then we get a chance to keep the oysters alive longer, so they're just fresh and plump. And so the oysters have no idea that they're in an estuary right now. So when you crack it open, you haven't ever tasted a fresh oyster unless you've actually gone to the oyster farm yourself. It's amazing. So we got a chance to speak to the Warriors about this opportunity back in 2017, back when they were still in Oakland. And so the Joe Lacob and Peter Guber, the majority owners of the Warriors, are our investors in this particular project. And they invited us to do a restaurant here. And our wonderful experience is a lot of fun on game nights because you get a lot of like-minded people that are here to celebrate some of the fun together. So out of everything I've ever cooked, I've written 17 cookbooks. I've written 20,000 recipes for foodnetwork.com. That's a real number. And I think right now I'm so into beef. I love beef. So if you get a chance to come try our steaks, you're going to taste the passion behind 2 years of R&D on developing such a great ranching program. You're going to close your eyes, and it's just going to melt in your mouth. And it's going to be one of the most amazing experiences you've ever had in your entire life. Trying to find that legendary name for the restaurant. And where this piece of property sits right now, from 1860 all the way up to the 1906 earthquake, used to be the largest meatpacking district on the west coast of the United States. And the company had the largest footprint inside Butcherstown was called Miller and Lux. It was Henry Miller and Charles Lux, and they had more cattle and more land than anybody else in America. They were legends in the ranching world, and we were lucky enough to stumble across that story and then adopt that as our name of our restaurant. I've been in the restaurant business my entire life. I moved to Northern California in 2007 with my lovely wife, Tolan. We have three beautiful children. We live in Marin County. And it felt like a great place for us to just put our roots down and grow not only a restaurant business, but also a wonderful family. San Francisco is a world-class dining destination. It always has been, and it always will be. The food here is amazing because the climate here is second to none. We have a fabulous long growing season. We have amazing relationships with farmers and ranchers all over the Bay Area. And what we get is the best products that I've ever experienced as a chef anywhere. And there's no other place in America I'd rather cook. And I'm just thrilled to be here.
3: We should all be staying active, and here on Pumped, we show you all the different ways members of your community are keeping in shape. Meet people who can make a gym wherever they go.
4: You can literally make anything and everything yours.
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7: How old are you?
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3: And challenging what we think is possible.
8: Get up, baby. Get up. That's what I love.
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3: So put on your sweats and join us to get pumped. The extraordinary bond we have with our pets is unlike any other. Here on Pet Project, we consider our furry friends members of the family, and we know you do, too. So we're introducing you to some of the most amazing pets we've met.
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3: 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On Stroke of Genius, we find creativity from all over the country and take you inside the minds of their brilliant creators. Learn how these artists make some of the most bizarre...
0: Hi, I'm Diana Wood, the crazy power wash artist.
3: Resourceful...
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3: And unique artwork from communities around the country. When you meet the people behind the art, you get to appreciate every stroke of genius.
5: 1, 2, 1, 2, 3, go.
6: So my name is Christina Melville and I'm a Moco Jumbo. I want the world to know that this is something good to do. And for the 12 years I've been doing it with me growing up, I can honestly say this did keep me out of trouble. It started in Africa and then it was brought to the Caribbean. And you see a lot in carnivals, basically all over the Caribbean. And now it was brought here to Brooklyn. I did fall many times. And I mean, I just learned from it so I know what to do next time. It's something good to do for the youth to do. And you basically get to experience new things.
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7: My gosh, you're right there.
14: When people come into our research center, we want them to find some sort of connection with history.
15: The African-American History Research Center at the Gregory School is very important to Houston because it was the first educational center for African-Americans after slavery. And one of the institutions that's documenting African-American history today.
14: It's important to preserve Black history because it is American history.
15: Here you would find a replica of a 1926 classroom complete with teacher's desk and a replica student chairs here. A question that we usually get asked about the desk in the front and the students was what would they write on since they didn't have anything in the front? Well, there would be a long table that would run across that would allow them to write and, you know, read their books and things of that nature. One of our more special desks comes equipped with an inkwell, which at one point would allow you to dip your quill pen in and write that type of way as well. The Gregory School was established in 1870 by the Freedmen's Bureau right after emancipation in 1865. So just 5 years after being free, General Edgar M. Gregory advocated for African-American education and things like that, which is why we have the namesake, the Gregory School. So the Gregory School helped the newly freed Blacks by allowing them to have the opportunity for education to become productive members of society. It offered them skills like reading and writing, which was forbidden for them to learn as a slave. So by having the opportunity to go to school, this will help your self-esteem. This will give you the overall ability to provide for you and your family. So it was very important to the newly freed Blacks.
14: Once you look at, sit down and actually research and look at what was taking place in Black communities, it kind of parallels what was going on in American history.
15: It served as a school for African-American children up until 1984. It closed down for about 20 years due to desegregation. In 2009, it became part of the Houston Public Library system and renovated for the services that we provide today. So one of my favorite things about the Freemantown timeline is it shows the emancipation date of 1865, and just in 1866, the African-American community was able to purchase land, about 10 acres, to celebrate the first Juneteenth in 1866.
14: Once you look at Black history and research Black history, you're also able to see similar events that happened in within other ethnic groups as well. So this gallery wall features families and individuals and photographs which came from our archival collection, and they showcase everyday life, everyday Black life in Houston.
15: So the gallery spaces actually detail what the area used to look like. So you can find photographs of the brick streets, You can find pictures of buildings that no longer exist that were in our community. 44 had over 400 self-sustaining black businesses in the area. We tried to do a very good job of documenting those structures. So you would definitely see a lot of those structures here, a lot of documents, maps of different time periods. We offer oral histories to give you that first-hand account of how it was to live in this community during different time periods.
14: The African American History Research Center means so much to me because I'm able to contribute to preserving African American history. It's a space where in 20, 30, 40 years from now, people will still be able to come and see the work that I'm doing today, the work that the other archivists and staff in the building are doing to preserve Houston's black history.
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5: If you compare the DNA of every human being on the planet, you'll learn that we are 99.99% the same. So why do we spend 99% of our time focusing on that 0.01% that separates us? I'm Michael Koenigs, and this is More in Common, a show where I travel the country looking for stories about what brings us together. It turns out this country has countless stories of unity. But to find these extraordinary friendships, we have to reach out. This is More in Common.
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12: We want people not to just experience the food, but just our whole culture, the whole vibe. 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
20: 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Everybody leaves here saying, wow.
22: Hello again, everyone. I'm Dale Yaron. Welcome to another helping of Dine and Dish, your place to find delicious foods all over Central California. 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
23: So this is just going to just exceed the flavor as well. We are all about just trying to build flavor.
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16: The elevated experience is what we're looking for, and we've fortunately been able to find the staff to create that.
22: Executive Chef Michael Farr worked in South Carolina and Georgia before coming to Southgate.
23: Kind of just inspired me to kind of just smoke a whole ribeye loin.
24: Wow.
23: And just see what the flavor would be like. We smoke it at about 150 degrees, 175 cold smoke for about an hour and a half. Let it chill overnight.
22: The 16-ounce ribeye steak is basted with butter.
23: Time just explodes once it gets in that butter. Just gives it a very nice, fresh, fragrant taste to it. And what accompanies it is this red onion jam that we do, that we make in-house.
22: The dish is prepared with asparagus and potatoes cooked in lemon juice.
25: It looks like fine dining.
23: So that's kind of my background.
25: Right? That's really good.
23: Yeah, it's all the flavor. So I try to just get all that combination of flavors to just, you know, just explode in your mouth.
16: And bring something to the table that was unique to our kitchen and also spoke to the seasonality of our area.
19: I would say the fish and chips is a big favorite. That's been on the menu almost since day one. Mm-hmm. Our burgers are fantastic.
22: Chef Michael also blends cultures. His pork belly banh mi or Vietnamese sandwich has been a hit.
23: See how it's just rendering that fat nice and perfect. And then we top it with a nice pickled jalapeno aioli and fresh banh mi pickles, which is carrots, daikon, radish, and cucumber. Again.
25: This is incredible and very spicy.
19: Our wood-fired pizzas are incredible, made in just a little brick oven.
22: The Mountaineer is very popular.
23: Red onion, mushroom, bacon, and Italian sausage on there.
12: We have 15 beers on tap at any given time, plus one house-made root beer. This is Pirate's Cove. It's a dry hop blonde.
22: The Oaktown Pecan Brown won a gold medal at an international competition.
16: And that's a traditional English brown brewed with candied pecans, all made here in-house.
12: Here we have a key lime sour, with some raspberry as well.
2: Behind the bar, tourists have left bills from around the globe.
16: This currency from Costa Rica with a shark on it is pretty darn cool.
2: So is the fact Casey and Lindsay are celebrating a decade in the Oakhurst community.
19: Southgate, we feel like, has become a part of people's lives here, and we love to be a part of that.
4: We're in the middle of nowhere.
2: Sometimes the road less traveled takes you to the tastiest treats.
8: We'd get the snow-capped mountains.
2: The scenic route along Highway 65 led us to the small Tulare County town of Strathmore.
9: Hi, how are you?
10: Good.
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8: Definitely feels like kind of more country, western, homey.
2: Every morning, Eddie Call whips up fresh batches of orange ice cream, which seems to draw the same response from people.
8: Usually, it goes with a wow.
2: I couldn't even wait for a spoon.
24: Oh, man, that's really good.
8: It is very unique. I've never seen orange ice cream anywhere. Maybe an orange sherbet.
2: Eddie's parents bought the place 18 years ago. The owner wouldn't give up his orange ice cream recipe, so Isabel Call says they came up with their own version, one that's hard to beat.
4: Something about it is addicting. You have to have it.
24: Yeah. The pulp and the taste is amazing.
4: Yeah, you can see the pulp right there and the texture.
2: Even tourists headed to Sequoia have asked to have the ice cream shipped home.
4: I had somebody in Europe, I think it was Norway or France. Is there any way I can get your ice cream?
2: The cafe is located in the citrus belt, so local growers provide the Calls with oranges for ice cream, juice, even the iced tea. But longtime customers come for lunch just about every day.
8: Hey, how are you, John?
2: We also tried the vegetarian sandwich.
4: Roasted eggplant, roasted garlic, cucumber, carrots, onions, tomatoes, lettuce, and cheese.
24: Wow. That's really tasty.
2: So was the tri-tip. The Orange Works Cafe is a popular gathering spot where everyone knows each other.
8: It is kind of a center of the community, but also a center of multiple cities.
4: I have Lindsay right there. I have Porterville. I have Strathmore.
2: The Calls say people may enter as strangers, but they leave as friends.
3: Art can inspire, uplift, and give us a whole new perspective on things. On Stroke of Genius, we find creativity from all over the country and take you inside the minds of their brilliant creators. Learn how these artists make some of the most bizarre...
0: Hi, I'm Diana Wood, a crazy power wash artist.
3: Resourceful...
1: Everything around me inspires me.
3: And unique artwork from communities around the country. When you meet the people behind the art, you get to appreciate every stroke of genius. Ever walk by a really long food line and think, those people are crazy?
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3: Worth the Wait takes you to the front of America's longest lines to answer one question. Is it worth the wait? From a massive 7-pound burrito to a slice of pie that has locals going crazy, we'll let you know what's worth it and what's not. This is Worth the Wait. This country is full of unusual places to see and amazing things to do, but only the locals really know where to go. On My Go-To, we discover some of the strangest...
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5: Miami Vice is one of them. Someone said it looks like you walked into an Easter egg.
2: In the kitchen, where it counts, cooks aim to plate a dish that will get your day started right. Managing owner Simone Talawi says this pretty offering of eggs Benedict with ham and fresh fruit is very popular among customers. So is the chili verde omelet.
5: We do make a lot of our items from scratch. A lot of them, like our chili verde, for instance, is homemade. The crepes here, we do make those from scratch as well.
2: The crepes Florentine were light and tasty.
6: That's really good.
5: Awesome.
6: Fist bump for
5: them. All right. Thank you.
2: Simone says the crepes are her grandmother's favorite.
5: You can't overcook the eggs. You've got to leave them nice and fluffy.
2: Diners can enjoy their food on the weekend while they listen to piano player Nate Butler.
5: I think it makes a big difference. Just the ambiance that it provides.
7: When you think of a breakfast bar, you might think of peanuts, granola, maybe some honey. But here, it takes on a much different meaning.
2: Some folks like to shake things up and take a breakfast shot.
9: So the breakfast shot is going to come with equal parts of the Jameson and the butter shots and the shooter. And then it's going to come with a shot of orange juice and a piece of bacon and a little waffle for you.
2: It is the signature drink of the restaurant's Talawi Lounge.
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10: If you want a good burger, these are the best in town, and I believe they are because the seasoning they put on the patties.
11: 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So like old school like mom used to do.
2: But they offer much more. Jay's older brother, Darian, does most of the cooking and owns the place. Their grandfathers cooked at the MGM and the Sahara in Las Vegas.
13: That's our restaurants.
11: Wow.
2: And both grew up eating fried fish.
11: Over here, I have my delicious fish, which is my mom's recipe. I made that with the homemade garlic bread and the seasoned fries.
2: The fish is lightly breaded, tender, and tasty.
14: It makes me feel like I'm at a family party or something.
11: That's what I try to keep the concept as.
14: You guys are known for the chicken, aren't you?
11: For the southern chicken, yes, sir.
2: It's part of the soul food plate, which comes with cornbread and potato or macaroni salad.
11: With the homemade chili, which I can't take all credit for, it's my mom's recipe. I can't change it when it's that good.
2: The chili is served over rice, which is how I've enjoyed it my whole life. Darian started with a food truck back in 2007, and he likes to tenderize that tri-tip.
11: The barbecue boom with the tri-tip in the link with sautéed onions on a toasted hoagie bun smothered in the homemade barbecue sauce.
14: Tastes as good as it looked when Darian was cooking.
10: I've done the soul food, the chicken and the pork chops. They're really good.
2: Between the burgers, chicken, and rice plates, it can be difficult to make a choice at Weekend Dreams.
11: Every time I see a new face, they're like, you cook all that? Yes, sir.
3: Nothing brings people together like a great meal. And at Bite Size, communities coming together around food is what we're all about. Join us as we take you around to some of the best and most unique restaurants around the country. You'll meet the people behind some of the best eats in town and hear the stories behind the meals.
15: Here's my father, Paco Lopez.
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17: We are eating 30 feet of pasta.
3: 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Let us add a little flavor to your day at Bite Size. We'll be right back. What is true kindness? How can we help our neighbors in need? Maybe it's as simple as a smile or a hug.
1: All sorts of emotions.
4: Yeah.
3: All Good is about finding everyday people doing good in their communities.
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3: Reaching out.
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3: And putting other people first.
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26: Then we caramelize mushrooms and onions, and then we put that on top, and we put fontina cheese.
2: It feels like you've been invited into Pat's home when you have a meal here. 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
26: It's time to relax.
34: Mm-hmm.
26: No phones. They just want you to enjoy each other.
34: You know, a lot of that is missing in our lives because we're just always hustle and bustle.
2: The bar is also buzzing at 5. Pat's Old Fashioned features whiskey, chocolate, and orange bitters, even maple syrup.
36: Popular. I probably sell 25 to 30 a night.
2: Karina Marzette also makes a lot of espresso martinis.
26: Because I'm a chocolate freak. Yeah. I love chocolates. That's a wonderful after-dinner drink.
2: Apparently so.
26: You
34: always something new and refreshing and exciting, and I love everything on the menu. That's why it's difficult to order.
2: A taste of Cuba can be found at the Havana Cafe food truck.
0: We want people not to just experience the food, but just our whole culture, the whole vibe. It is different from Mexican food, a lot of Caribbean flavors. So predominantly a lot of cumin, a lot of garlic, lime, lemon, things like that.
2: If you don't know where to start, we suggest the Cubano sandwich with smoked ham and Swiss cheese, pickles and mustard on a French roll.
0: And then we come over to the star of the show, which is the lechon. This one right here.
2: On top, a generous portion of lechon, pork shoulder slow roasted for 13 hours.
0: I always tell people the way I was fed by mom is the way I feed people.
2: The Hot Press Cubano is front page news.
0: And it's actually a deli paper that's made out of a Cuban newspaper.
8: That is cool.
2: It's also flavorful and filling.
4: That is tremendous. That is a great sandwich.
2: But don't just take my word for it. Craig Stevens lived in South Florida for 35 years. He really misses Cuban food.
5: I think it's excellent. Very authentic. A lot of meat on it. It's really good. It's fresh. It's great. The pork, the ham, the pickles, the mustard. Really good.
8: Yeah, you miss that.
5: I do. I do miss it. It's good. Good to find it here in Fresno.
8: Beautiful.
5: A little bit of home for me.
2: The chicken and rice bowl also hits home.
0: This is a saffron rice chicken, and it's just all cooked together, so the rice picks up all that flavor.
2: The bowl is topped with maduros, or deep fried plantains.
0: And that's the arroz con pollo.
4: Oh my goodness, I wasn't expecting it to be that sweet. That
0: yes.
4: is so good.
0: Yes.
2: Sweet and savory. Some come for the Cuban coffee.
0: Espresso shots, and then we use hand spun sugar, and that's what makes the froth and kind of the creamy flavors.
4: Woo! That is a serious wake-up call.
0: Right?
4: Man, that is good.
2: You can also cool off with the refreshing alcohol-free mojito, Cuban sodas, and the guava chiller. The base of the garlic chicken bowl is white rice topped with Cuban black beans.
0: Very savory, lots of seasonings in there. Again, a lot of garlic and cumin and bay leaf in there.
4: That one's garlicky. And then you have the sweet plantains. It's just a great combination.
2: And owner Lazaro Santana loves it when Cuban families come around.
0: They tell me, is this real Cuban food? Like, I know what it's. And I say, all right, let me know.
4: Yeah.
0: And they'll eat it, and they come back, and they want to shake my hand.
3: We should all be staying active, and here on Pumped, we show you all the different ways members of your community are keeping in shape. Meet people who can make a gym wherever they go.
7: You can literally make anything and everything yours.
3: Proving that age is just a number.
9: How old are you?
7: 80.
3: And challenging what we think is possible.
10: Get up, baby! Get up! That's what I love!
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3: So put on your sweats and join us to get pumped. 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
3: Resourceful...
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28: You don't want to skip anything on this. To the sausages. To the best worst you've ever had. We just wrapped Strahan and Sarah for the week, and one of my favorite things to do is to head out to my go-to spot, which is Worst Bar in Jersey City. Craving it already. Heading to get my sausage on. Some days we make a whole day out of hiking from Brooklyn to Jersey City. Just to eat the food.
29: Charlie, don't hold up the group.
1: It's about a 30-minute hike for a day of goodness.
6: We got our house bratwurst. And then moving over to this tray, we have the halal cart, deli currywurst.
1: This is my ducktail I've been raving about. You could never get through all the amazing food that is in this city from every culture and part of the world. If you want to try it, it's somewhere here in New York City and you never have to leave.
22: Time to turn up the heat a little bit. We'll show you an item off the secret menu at a very busy taqueria. And we visited a Chinese restaurant that kicks it up a notch with the spices, if you can handle it.
2: For those in search of a dish that is fire, Hunan Chinese Restaurant at Cedar and Herndon in northeast Fresno fans the flames. The Mongolian beef with vegetables comes out hot. The meat is tender, tasty, and a little sweet to go with the spice.
9: A little different than other places.
2: They turn up the heat with their Szechuan style of cooking.
11: This one is a Chongqing style chicken. It's also, some of the people know it as it's like thousands pepper chicken.
12: Well, no, it's not your normal spice. If only if you like heat, you try it, okay? You know, so.
2: Even if you avoid the red peppers, one bite's enough to get your attention.
16: It's spicy. It's really spicy. It's really good, though.
2: General Manager Isaac Huang says most local Chinese restaurants serve Cantonese cuisine, dishes with sweet and sour or oyster sauce, dim sum and the like. Hunan is a little different.
11: The dishes is kind of unique. Besides the spices, they are unique, have a different flavor in it. Mm-hmm. So that is why Szechuan food is popular.
2: Chefs are constantly cooking buttercream prawns. Some see the dish as a dessert. Others order it as a main dish.
12: It's prawns with strawberry sesame seeds sautéed in a rich, sweet sauce that most people are surprised when I describe it with that it comes with strawberries. And they're like, what? But once they try it, they love it.
11: Actually, our pan fried noodle is crispy, make from the wok. It's unlike some other restaurant would make it end up. Big pan, big pot. We will begin it fresh. So this is crispy on the bottom.
2: The noodles in this case are topped with chicken and vegetables. Isaac cut the noodles into pizza-like slices.
11: Cut the noodle to four.
17: That's how it's done.
11: Yeah.
2: Since I was a kid, I've always liked crispy fried noodles, which can be hard to find today.
17: And that's what it reminds me of. That is so good.
2: The chicken salad is popular.
9: So our chicken salad is going to have a peanut dressing sauce. And it's going to have a sweet taste to it, which a lot of people love.
16: People ordering something spicy. Yeah. Get something with sweet flavor to offset that.
11: Yeah.
16: In between bites.
11: This one is our dumpling with her special sauce.
16: Okay.
11: So the dumpling itself is with the pork filling and with the garlic and onions, but the sauce is the one that make it special.
2: Okay. Hunan once offered two menus, one in English, one in Chinese.
11: 5-6 years ago, we combined them into one. So some of the dishes is no one actually is making.
2: With so many options, Hunan gives you plenty of reasons to walk this way. The orders come in and go out quickly at Don Pepe Taqueria. They can make up to 1,000 tacos a day.
18: We have like 12 different meats that we have. We have steak, chicken, chile verde, beef tongue, buche, shrimp, fish.
2: And everyone has their favorite.
20: Shrimp tacos, spicy shrimp tacos. My go-to, yeah.
21: Not too hot?
20: No, they're perfect. Perfect, yeah.
2: Thinly sliced pork shaved off the vertical spit is extremely popular. Owner Andres Dianda served up a version of tacos al pastor, which doesn't appear on the board.
23: It's kind of like our secret menu. The meat's there, but to order it like this, with the cheese and the avocado.
2: That's the one we wanted to try, and the reward came instantly.
20: Tacos, el pastor, my favorite.
17: I've had those, they're amazing.
20: They are, yeah. Yeah, and all in all, good place to come to.
2: Behind the counter, an army of cooks keep the food coming.
18: Just having the same people working for us for 15, 20 years, we've been able to maintain that consistency.
2: and they don't skimp on the shrimp.
18: The most popular items besides the tacos are our shrimp plates or shrimp tacos and burritos. We hit it with the sauce, and that's one of the main drivers here at the restaurant.
2: You can even get shrimp with your bottle of beer.
20: I did this time, yeah, because I'm off work, so.
2: Deonda says everything they make has to be on point.
18: Usually we always eat here too, so we're very picky on the quality of our food. One of the things that my dad and my uncle said that when they came here in the 90s, there wasn't a lot of competition. So we got lucky and we started. Fresno was just booming.
22: And that'll wrap it up for us today. Thank you for watching. I'm Dale Yaron. Perhaps one of the spots you just saw will become your new go-to place to dine and dish.

0: even on a tough day. We're here for you on All Good. Live like a local with Localish. Our furry little friends. We love them. You love them.
1: They are together all the time.
0: Aren't they cute? Living together in perfect harmony.
2: This one matches me.
0: Close up, cuddly. And did we mention cute?
3: It's nonstop entertainment.
0: This is Pet Project.
4: Pets in Need is our giving back to the community project. And when COVID hit and we realized that the homeless and their pets were even more vulnerable than usual, we just looked at each other and said, this is what we're going to do. This is going to be the giving back charitable part of our company. It was an absolutely incredible experience in seeing the power of the human-animal bond. And it's stronger in the homeless community than really anywhere we've seen. So we rented a giant 38-foot RV, flew out to California, docked it with medical supplies, and we've been on the road since May 17th. We would get there, and there would already be a line. We'd get off the RV, and there would be a line down the street of people lining up with their pets. And we were there for, you know, all day, no breaks, just trying to get to every pet that we could. And it was an incredibly positive experience. These people were amazing. They're wonderful pet owners. They love their pets more than anything. It's pretty extraordinary.
5: Our adoption center here is cage-free, so the cats are free-roaming in a large space. And so once we take fear out of the equation, the cats can really show who they truly are and then blossom and find loving homes.

Cat Town is a nonprofit animal welfare cat rescue organization. Our mission is to help cats from the local shelter system that are most at risk of euthanasia. And so we do that by taking the cage out of the equation. So cats in a traditional shelter often react with fear to just the scary shelter environment. It's an opportunity to just come into a relaxing, welcoming space with creative art and structures, see some miniature Oakland landmarks, and just have a fun, relaxing time with cats. And so, yeah, people generally really enjoy it. There's kids have a great time here, too. Lots of fun cats to play with. Sort of the traditional rescue model, most organizations are helping a high volume of animals that are young, healthy, confident, highly desirable pets. The cats that most really need the help of an outside organization are the least likely to get it because they're the cats that are hiding in the back of the kennel, hissing, reacting with fear or aggression. Our main focus is to help those cats that would otherwise be overlooked. And because of that, we've been able to help the Oakland shelter reduce its euthanasia rate for cats by more than 70% since 2011.

0: And it's just an open, welcoming place for the public. People, there's no pressure here, so people can come and just relax and have a good time with the cats. Or if they're interested in adoption, they can take as long as they need and get to know the cats in a more natural environment before they decide to adopt. There are really, really great, wonderful pets available for adoption here in Cat Town or at, you know, any of the other really wonderful rescue or shelter organizations in the area. So I definitely encourage people to adopt if they're looking for a pet.
1: This is Windsor. He's been here for a number of years now. Modern progress means that we're going to build stuff, and we're going to build houses, and we're going to build industrial complexes. All of that affects the local wildlife. You may not realize

0: Realize how many animals are displaced. We feel it's really important for us to step in and make a difference for the wildlife that's being affected. And we are able to give them all a second chance. I'm Leah Stallings. I'm the executive director of the ARC Wildlife Rehabilitation and Education Center. We are here in our clinic. In 2019, we had way outgrown our space. Like, we were doing over 5,000 animals a year. The space was too small. We were cramped, and, you know, ultimately we wanted to make sure that it wasn't going to affect our successful outcomes. So this is Jackson. He's a bald eagle. We launched a campaign to raise money, and we built this beautiful new clinic. This is Pumpkin, and you can come in here. We take in anything native to Pennsylvania that has been orphaned or injured. She did have x-rays when she was a baby. She had a fractured arm, was one of her injuries when she came in. We treat it for its injuries, or in some cases it's a baby that's been orphaned. And when it is ready to be on its own, and we've done everything we can to ensure its success, we release it back into the wild. The volunteers that we have, we couldn't do this without them.
1: As a non-sectarian cemetery, we welcome everyone. Our doors are open to all faiths, all backgrounds, with options for folks who want to think traditional or think outside the grave, as we call it. You know, for years, it's always been a request of, can I be buried with my pet? Is that an option? Now that we're able to fulfill that, we're really excited to provide that opportunity for families who wish to do so.
2: Aww. We have dedicated an area called St. Francis. And yes, our furry friends can be with us forever. I'm so happy that we can do that, because I'm giving a thought to that as well for my furry friend. Everyone, I believe, should plan ahead with their own special wishes so that no family walks through our doors unprepared on the worst day of their life, losing a loved one. And that's why we are here to help.
3: Oh, nice talking to you as well.
1: Philadelphia Memorial Park, first established in 1929, isn't actually in Philadelphia, but really right in Fraser, just outside of Malvern. And it's home to four separate cemeteries that were relocated here from the city of Philadelphia. Because those parks faced financial hardship, or they weren't perpetual care cemeteries and their properties were sold. And so when this cemetery fills up, there's a fund set aside specifically just to care for the maintenance of the cemetery and the upkeep, to keep it as beautiful as it is today, and maybe even better going into the future for generations to come.
4: Nothing brings people together like a great meal. And at Bite Size, communities coming together around food is what we're all about. Join us as we take you around to some of the best and most unique restaurants around the country. You'll meet the people behind some of the best eats in town and hear the stories behind the meals.
5: Here's my father, Paco Lopez.
4: See some of the craziest dishes they have to offer.
6: We are eating 30 feet of pasta.
4: And meet some of the customers taking on their challenges. Let us add a little flavor to your day at Bite Size. What is true kindness? How can we help our neighbors in need? Maybe it's as simple as a smile or a hug.
7: All sorts of emotions.
8: Yeah.
4: All Good is about finding everyday people doing good in their communities.
9: So they come here and they can get their food, personal items, everything.
4: Reaching out.
10: The community has a good heart. I didn't think they would have helped me like this.
4: And putting other people first.
11: It takes them back to who they were when they weren't homeless.
4: Even on a tough day, we're here for you on All Good. The extraordinary bond we have with our pets is unlike any other. Here on Pet Project, we consider our furry friends members of the family, and we know you do, too. So we're introducing you to some of the most amazing pets we've met.
12: This is a duck I keep seeing everywhere.
4: The owners who go above and beyond to help them out.
13: I could tell it was love at first sight.
4: And the stories of resilient pets that inspire us all.
14: You see having Papa Wheelie on camera.
4: So give yourself a treat and join us on Pet Project. 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They know the way.
15: One of the great parts about exploring San Francisco is discovering all the great parks we have here.
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4: They tell the best stories.
18: Every day we have a different grandmother from a different part of the world.
4: They care about their neighbors.
19: We just believe in our hearts about giving back.
4: So let's explore this country with the people who know it best. This is Localish. You're watching Pet Project.
7: Honeybees are responsible for most pollination of basically most fruit you see. Over half of the food that we actually eat is due to honeybee pollination. So without them, a lot of our food wouldn't even be present in the grocery stores or anything. And a lot of people don't even realize that.
8: So the smoke just stops them from being able to use their pheromones really well. And it makes them things ultra fire, so they start eating honey.
20: There's so many things that come out of a honeybee hive that are good for us, and we're still learning how good it is. Honey's healing. We have skincare also with honey. We've kind of taken honey to a more culinary level by adding amazing things like elderberry and ginger and lemon and hibiscus or turmeric with the botanical flavors that it has and the health benefits. It's really a great replacement for sugar products, baking products. So we were teaching you that you can, you know, use honey in so many different ways and enhance its health benefits, but also its culinary benefits. On top of the work the bees are doing, they're also pollinating fields. We're helping the environment while also taking the product, enhancing it, giving it more markets to sell it in, increasing the needs for more beekeepers, more bees, more pollination. So it's a sustainable, beautiful product and just giving it the respect it deserves.
7: One of the things I found most fascinating is just how organized they are and how efficient they are in what they do. Because as the bees age, they go through these different stages of their worker life cycle. And then the queen, she's selected by the workers. They'll tell the old queen where to lay, and then they will create a new queen. And they feed her a special diet that'll make her into a queen.
20: The best part is that we get to educate and have children here who, and mostly it's the parents who have now much older, but they are so blown away what they don't know and didn't grow up knowing.
7: A lot of people just don't know where their food comes from or how intense the process is and how many people are involved, from the beekeepers to the farmers growing it to the farmers who need the beekeepers there to pollinate everything. I think one of the most important things that people should know more about is, again, especially for like local producers, being supportive of small local businesses and people who are doing this every day and who are really involved in both sustainable practices rather than like big corporations and things like that who are usually sidelining those issues. So being, I guess, having a more intimate connection with people who are local in your area and producing products for the local community.
4: We should all be staying active. And here on Pumped, we show you all the different ways members of your community are keeping in shape. Meet people who can make a gym wherever they go.
21: You can literally make anything and everything yours.
4: Proving that age is just a number.
22: How old are you?
21: 80.
4: And challenging what we think is possible.
23: Get up, baby. Get up. That's what I love.
24: I can't breathe.
4: So put on your sweats and join us to get pumped. The extraordinary bond we have with our pets is unlike any other. Here on Pet Project, we consider our furry friends members of the family, and we know you do, too. So we're introducing you to some of the most amazing pets we've met.
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26: I could tell it was love at first sight.
4: And the stories of resilient pets that inspire us all.
14: You see having Popeye Wheelie on camera.
4: 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On Stroke of Genius, we find creativity from all over the country and take you inside the minds of their brilliant creators. Learn how these artists make some of the most bizarre...
27: Hi, I'm Diana Wood, the crazy power wash artist.
4: Resourceful...
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4: And unique artwork from communities around the country. When you meet the people behind the art, you get to appreciate every stroke of genius. We should all be staying active. And here on Pumped, we show you all the different ways members of your community are keeping in shape. Meet people who can make a gym wherever they go.
21: You can literally make anything and everything yours.
4: Proving that age is just a number.
22: How old are you?
21: 80.
4: And challenging what we think is possible.
23: Get up, baby. Get up. That's what I love.
24: I can't breathe.
4: So put on your sweats and join us to get pumped. The extraordinary bond we have with our pets is unlike any other. Here on Pet Project, we consider our furry friends members of the family, and we know you do, too. So we're introducing you to some of the most amazing pets we've met.
25: This is a duck I keep seeing everywhere.
4: The owners who go above and beyond to help them out.
26: I could tell it was love at first sight.
4: And the stories of resilient pets that inspire us all.
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4: So give yourself a treat and join us on Pet Project. You're watching Pet Project.
0: We're a historic site that's in the middle of a very quiet place. Today we're at the Colonial Plantation, which is a living history farm site in Ridley Creek State Park down in Delaware County. We learn here what it was like for people to survive in the 1700s on a farm. This is the time of the year that we would shear our sheep.
1: So it's actually really important that we shear the sheep once a year. We've bred them to hold on to it, and so now it's our responsibility to shear it off. It doesn't hurt the sheep to do it. It's actually really good for them.
2: Yep, I think I finished this too.
1: If we didn't do it, they would get skin problems and overheat and all that sort of stuff. This is the kind of shears that you would see in the 18th century. And they basically function like a large pair of scissors. So the wool that we shear here, we use for our programming. We use it for our education programs. Kids come and learn about 18th century life. They try carding wool. They get to feel it. It takes me about 50 minutes to a little over an hour to shear each sheep. I am certainly not the fastest shearer.
0: Just like that, take all that dirt and pull it in.
1: We are what is referred to as a living history farm. Museums will preserve artifacts from the past. We are preserving skills from the past. So we try to do as many 18th century skills as we can. We want people to see those steps. We want them to connect to how it was done, how it was used.
0: It is a state park, so there's plenty of space to run around and just have a good time.
3: I'm here at the Aquarium of the Pacific, where I'm going to be getting up close and personal with sharks, stingrays, and sea lions. And it's all a part of the aquarium's new Animal Encounters.
5: Now at the Aquarium of the Pacific, we're offering penguin encounters almost every single day, seal and sea lion encounters, shark and ray encounters, just trying to get people up close with our animals again.
6: We have our water shoes on. We are about to feed and pet and get in the water with some rays.
9: My favorite part about the shark and ray encounter is actually getting into the water and getting that experience with our Kano's rays. They're by far the most excited about being near our guests. They'll swim up to you. They're really splashy and inquisitive and super sweet as well.
10: They're touching me.
9: Nothing to be scared of. You're totally safe.
5: You get to meet one of our California sea lions. You get to kind of toss them some food, interact with them, learn all about their habitat and their overall health care, which is pretty awesome and fun. And there is a safe way to be at a distance and still be able to meet our animals. And we're doing it with masks on, making sure that we're being nice and socially distanced.
6: 1, 2, 3.
5: And through encounters, we can work a little bit closer with individuals again and kind of show them what's so awesome about these animals, why we show up to work every single day.
9: Jump out of the water.
11: We decided to go for the scooter riding record because, one, there hadn't been a dog that had set one before, and we thought this would be a fun thing to try. I hadn't even thought about starting for the bike record, but the Guinness show contacted me and asked if we would set it, and so they flew up to California, and he rode his bike, and he set the record.
29: Currently, Sailor holds world record for going upstairs. He holds a world record for walking on a ball forward for speed. He holds a world record for walking backwards on a ball for speed. He holds a world record walking on a ball weaving through four posts. My name is Alex Rothacker. I'm the owner of Sailor the Poodle.
30: Go, go, go. Sideways to your left. Nice job.
29: Who has done Guinness World Records. I live in Grays Lake, Illinois. Sailor now is approximately 7 years old. I got Sailor when he was 6 months old. The first trick I taught Sailor was a basic trick to sit up on her hind legs. Then I started doing the ball with Sailor. And I liked the ball because the ball was a little bit harder and there was no other dogs in the world working on the ball. So I definitely, with Sailor, wanted to do world records. Didn't know which ones because I didn't know what I was going to do different, like walking downstairs backwards. it can take 2 to 3 to 4 to 5 to 6 years to accomplish some of the world record. When you do a world record, you're the only one in the world that has accomplished that. And I don't do it for fame and glory. That night, you go to bed and you look at your dog and say, man, you did it. So it's pretty cool. It's pretty touching when you're the only one in the world who can do something.
7: Good boy! And a nice guy!
29: Worth it. Gives me goals, makes me think. It's a physically, mentally building thing for the dog. So the records I am doing are records that I developed that people have challenged me that they think it'd be impossible for a dog to do. He knows. He knows when you're going to set a world record. He's had 5 world records, never failed. The greatest thing in life or the most rewarding thing is what Sailor does. Sailor aims to please 100%. You know, he wants to do good.
11: Karen Cobb. I'm the owner of Norman, the scooter dog, who has the Guinness World Record for the fastest 30 meters on a scooter and the fastest 30 meters on a bicycle. Everybody in their life thinks, wouldn't you like to set a Guinness World Record? And what better way to do it than with your best friend? I picked him out because he came from good lines. It's a good working dog. And he was going to be my obedience and agility competition dog. That was my main focus. The scooter riding was kind of a surprise.
8: Good coast!
11: He started riding a scooter at about 10 weeks old. He started sitting on top of a bicycle around 12 weeks old, but didn't learn to ride that until 2 because we had to get the pedals to fit. The scootering was not planned. We were just socializing him because the breed tends to be nervous of new things and suspicious of anything they haven't seen. So I just had him on all of the kids' toys in the backyard. We put him on the scooter and he just fell in love with it. He loved it. He didn't want to get off. So we thought this would be a fun trick to teach him. So after he learned to ride the scooter, we thought, wouldn't it be fun to ride a bicycle? So we put him on my son's bicycle. It took a couple of years of modifying bicycles, and as he was growing, too, to find one that fit him. And once we did that, he was riding in a few months. It was all worth it because, I mean, the bonding time with me and my dog and just the fun. It's truly an honor to have a Guinness World Record and be able to set it with my best friend, my dog, is, I don't know, I think every dog owner's dream.
4: Nothing brings people together like a great meal. And at Bite Size, communities coming together around food is what we're all about. Join us as we take you around to some of the best and most unique restaurants around the country. You'll meet the people behind some of the best eats in town and hear the stories behind the meals.
10: Here's my father, Paco Lopez.
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12: We are eating 30 feet of pasta.
4: And meet some of the customers taking on their challenges. Let us add a little flavor to your day at Bite Size. What is true kindness? How can we help our neighbors in need? Maybe it's as simple as a smile or a hug.
13: All sorts of emotions.
15: Yeah.
4: All Good is about finding everyday people doing good in their communities.
16: So they come here and they can get their food, personal items, everything.
4: Reaching out.
17: The community has a good heart. I didn't think they would have helped me like this.
4: And putting other people first.
18: It takes them back to who they were when they weren't homeless.
4: Even on a tough day, we're here for you on All Good. The extraordinary bond we have with our pets is unlike any other. Here on Pet Project, we consider our furry friends members of the family, and we know you do, too. So we're introducing you to some of the most amazing pets we've met.
25: This is the duck I keep seeing everywhere.
4: The owners who go above and beyond to help them out.
26: I could tell it was love at first sight.
4: And the stories of resilient pets that inspire us all.
14: You see having Popeye Wheelie on camera.
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19: My God. You're on board North River Lobster Companies at Pier 81. It is the biggest floating lobster shack in New York City. Our specialty here is going to be our Shelly. It is a 28-inch lobster roll stuffed with some of New England's finest lobster meat.
20: Oh, my God.
31: That's amazing.
32: Oh, we got a whole bag of chips on top of that.
19: Icing on the cake.
32: It is delicious, but I feel like this is a meal for like a week. I'm about to...
31: I'm in lobster heaven right now.
19: It's a small piece of paradise. I mean, you come on board and you really feel like you're on a small vacation. We take you for a quick 45-minute cruise down in the Hudson. Before you know it, we're back, and you're welcome to stay on board as long as you please.
4: You're watching Pet Project.

0: this is my dog, Dude. And Dude came to me kind of a mischievous dog. It was very hard to train for the owner. And I took up the mantle and started training him and realized he was a very special dog. My name is Romaine Michelle. This is my dog, Dude. I didn't want Dude. I thought, yeah, I'll rehab him and then put him in his new home. And, well, that didn't work out. I thought I needed to come up with something that really sucked his energy out. And I got a ball and we kind of played soccer. And then I had ideas that I would like to train a dog on a skateboard, but he was so little. So for the first 6 months, all he did was push the skateboard down the street and I had to chase him. Because he's so small and skateboards aren't really designed for someone his weight, it's taken him longer than it should. So it's taken him a while to get his muscles up, and I did it slow because I didn't want to ruin his structure. So we took our time, and he's just now learning how to steer and push it in directions that he wants. I'm thinking down the line I want to get an electric one. Skateboarding is becoming very popular with the kids. So I think that's why everybody is so enamored with him, that the timing is brilliant, that we'll probably see a lot more people on skateboards, especially with social distancing. At first, I was a bit guarded, and I was just so shocked that everybody's cameras and phones would come out, and everybody was copping a few seconds of my dog having fun. And then I realized you have to give this away. The more people that have this, more smiles. How can it go wrong with smiles? It makes people laugh, and to me, almost better than eating is laughter. That when you smile, it changes your whole demeanor. It makes it feel good. So he's made a lot of people feel good. One lady, she said, "Oh my God, you made my day. I can't believe it. I've had the worst day of my life today, and to see this, it just changed my whole attitude." And many people have said that, many, many, many, that, oh, my God, you made my day. So I was like, yay, that's all I got to hear. I really play to the truck and workers and the bus drivers, UPS, whoever's out there, FedEx, try and bring them into the laughter. And I wonder if sometimes they don't go around the block a second time to catch it again, but I hear them screaming from the trucks, just screaming, honking, waving, yay, thumbs up. We're all worried and kind of withdrawn, and I think people aren't setting their sights on what is next. And this, I'm sure, will get people excited to think, you know what can I do?
1: We believe that everything happens for a reason, because these kittens needed our help.
2: Three kittens in a book bag on a conveyor belt, about to basically be smushed by the whole machine.
3: People are saying it's a Christmas miracle. Somebody threw this bag out here with the three kittens in it still alive and threw it in a recycling container. They sat outside all night long. They survived making it through a compactor. They're dumped on the floor with another 280 ton of material that was collected that day, and they survived that. And the next morning, they were thrown into a conveyor system. They survived that.
4: They came down the line. I saw the book bag, and it was moving a little bit. It's my job if I see something like that. So I grabbed the bag, and there was cats in there. It's a miracle, because nothing makes it.
3: One of our OTC employees adopted the cat right then and there, and they rushed in and take the other two. Within about 10 minutes, they found a great home.
1: Okay. About a week ago, my daughter lost her cat due to it being struck by a car. So my daughter and I came over and looked at the one. They brought out the other one. We fell in love with both of them, so we took them both home.
2: It is heartbreaking, but I believe that, like my dad said, everything does happen for a reason, and we were meant to have these little babies now.
1: They're in a great, safe home, and we're going to love them for the rest of their lives.
5: You're watching Pet Project. 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
11: Have you ever wanted to treat yourself to a facial but wasn't sure if it was worth your money? Or do you ever want to get a treatment but you weren't sure it was the right one for you? That's where I come in. I'm Joe, your personal beauty guinea pig, and Glam Lab is where all the experiments happen. This is a mess. It's real.
12: Ah.
11: It's raw. Sometimes gross, but always fun.
13: I'm ready for my close-up.
14: So many people have the idea that vegans are somehow different from them, that they're either celebrities or they're old hippies or they're young people who would have been hippies if they were old enough, when really we're all kinds of people from all kinds of walks of life. Hi, I'm Victoria Moran. I'm the author of Main Street Vegan and the director of Main Street Vegan Academy. I went vegetarian at 19, and it took me some time to make it to vegan. I was in my 30s by the time I was able to stop eating dairy products and eggs. It was a different era, and it was really hard back then. But what's happening now is that it's understood. People know the word, they can pronounce it, and there's so much food available. After I wrote the book Main Street Vegan in 2012, it just seemed like that was such a great concept, being a vegan in the real world. So I had the idea for the Main Street Vegan podcast and then for Main Street Vegan Academy, training and certifying vegan lifestyle coaches and educators. And we've been going for 10 years. Even though I had been self-employed since the late 1980s, I knew that when Main Street Vegan Academy happened, there was an entity that wasn't just me with my keyboard. And so you need to protect yourself whenever you're in business. And even I, as someone who was not very business savvy, knew that having business insurance was important. So I did some research and found Hiscox because they have wonderful customer service. They're actually people you can talk to. And they talked to me and explained to me exactly what I needed. We have all kinds of wonderful businesses being run by our graduates. A Kat Mendenhall cowboy boots in Dallas. V Marks the Shop, a vegan bodega in Philadelphia. And of course, we'll be visiting today the Fromagerie Riverdale vegan cheese on the Lower East Side of Manhattan.
15: I joined Main Street Vegan Academy before I opened Riverdale, and I really wanted to connect with other vegans and immerse myself, and I thought that Main Street Vegan Academy was a great medium for it. You know, we have a good amount of like locally made New York ones, but we also get them from the West Coast. We have some from Texas. So a lot of the cheeses we carry here at Riverdale are made from nuts, cashews, macadamia. But we also have a few that are made with hemp, for example, or tofu, or even some that are made from oat milk. So this is the blue cheese that takes about 2 months to finish. And this wheel is not quite finished, but it's at the next phase. So this one's been aging for about 2 months now. And now we're probably going to give it another week or two so it can develop a little bit of that blue mold on the outside too. So this one's cashew based.
14: At Main Street Vegan Academy, people come from all over North America and all over the world, all from different walks of life. And my job is to plant within them this wonderful spark of you can do this. You can work for this cause that you believe in. You can make it a business if you like, and you can change the world, even just a little bit. It's really magical. It's a responsibility, and it's also such a joy.

0: here at the Ranch Houston, located in south on the south side. This is a working flower farm and a community garden.
1: Here at the Ranch Houston, our mission is to be a place that you can regenerate yourself, rejuvenate, and feel hopefully refreshed when you leave.
0: We are focused on collaborative growing and community, particularly for BIPOC and LGBTQ folks. You know, we're an alternative to the bars, and we're an alternative to protests. So we're a space to gather and grow.
1: Hi, I'm Lenny Kasten Miller.
0: I'm Tamika Kasten Miller, and welcome
1: to the Ranch Houston.
0: The Ranch Houston is more than just a working flower farm. We're also a space for yoga, a space for hand-built art. We're a space for community gatherings. At any given time, you might come and you'll see people flowing in our yoga shala, or you might see them playing around with clay and building pots and vessels.
1: It's, in our minds, a way to step away from the hustle and bustle of Houston, Texas, but still be in Houston and feel like you're being able to recharge in nature.
2: Okay. Here is your artwork, my dear.
3: Oh, it is gorgeous. Now, Lenny, of course, made it beautiful. Okay. But this was at the last retreat that was here. It was art and yoga and all the things. And we had a chance to dip our hands into pottery and to create this amazing vessel. Thank you so much.
2: You're welcome, darling.
0: My wife, Lenny, is an amazing up-and-coming sculptor here in Houston.
1: So I was in the military, and I got injured when I was in Iraq. And when I got back, I had to get medically discharged. With that medical discharge, you know, it's an uncompletion at your time, right? It's like the military's like, nah, you're not good enough for us. But you, as a person, I was like, nah, I still have a mission to fulfill. So when I stepped into teaching fine art, it filled that void that was deep inside me to be able to pass on my knowledge and my lineage to others.
3: Is there any particular, like, house spread wide, like across the whole thing, or just sort of the ones that I planted actually grow 3 to 4 feet tall? So they're going to be amazing.
4: What do you like doing this?
5: I just like the outdoor work, honestly. I like the people out here.
4: Tamika said it was therapeutic. You find it that way?
5: Oh, absolutely. Any kind of manual labors like that. It's nice when you're out in the heat and doing something, actually accomplishing something. It's nice.
1: As a member of the LGBT community, I feel that if I'm not making other members of my community feel safe, if I'm not opening a door in a way that wasn't open for me, then I'm not doing my job.
0: We are a queer-owned business, and we hope that when people come who may have had an experience where they've just witnessed someone get harmed, we are hopeful that when people come here, they find it to be an oasis, and that the safety that we create is actually within ourselves and with one another.
6: We should all be staying active, and here on Pumped, we show you all the different ways members of your community are keeping in shape. Meet people who can make a gym wherever they go.
7: You can literally make anything and everything yours.
6: Proving that age is just a number.
8: How old are you?
7: 80.
6: And challenging what we think is possible.
9: Get up, baby! Get up! That's what I love!
7: Can't breathe.
6: So put on your sweats and join us to get pumped. The extraordinary bond we have with our pets is unlike any other. Here on Pet Project, we consider our furry friends members of the family, and we know you do, too. So we're introducing you to some of the most amazing pets we've met.
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6: The owners who go above and beyond to help them out.
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6: 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But only the locals really know where to go. On My Go-To, we discover some of the strangest...
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8: If you compare the DNA of every human being on the planet, you'll learn that we are 99.99% the same. So why do we spend 99% of our time focusing on that 0.01% that separates us? I'm Michael Koenigs, and this is More in Common, a show where I travel the country looking for stories about what brings us together. It turns out this country has countless stories of unity. But to find these extraordinary friendships, we have to reach out. This is More in Common.
15: You're watching Glam Lab.
16: Oh my God, absolutely stunning. I know there's a lot of people who are very timid when it comes to bridal shopping, and my goal is to always make them feel just at home.
17: That looks really good.
16: And so that's why I decided, ooh, mobile would be kind of fun to create something so unique to this area. My name is Holly. I'm actually the stylist, the owner. I've been styling now for about 13 years. Holly B. Bridal actually recently started in 2021. Let's do it. I bring all my dresses, my accessories, my veils into clients' homes.
17: Okay.
16: And we travel all throughout New Jersey as well as Philadelphia County. We have our full-length mirror. We have champagne. We have cookies. We have accessories. We have a pedestal. It's literally like a boutique in your home.
18: Let's try this one first.
16: Ooh, that's a pretty one.
18: My fiance Brian and I got engaged last year, and we're to be married August 26th of this year. Wedding planning can be super stressful. It can be really overwhelming. Finding your gown can be really intimidating.
17: I love it.
18: Having it in your own space makes it a more comfortable environment.
16: Yeah, let's do that one.
18: Okay. You can have all of your bridesmaids here at the home, trying on the gown with them.
19: Yeah, nailed it.
18: And not only does she make you feel super comfortable, but she hand-selected gowns that fit my figure, my personality, what my wedding vision is, what we've spoken about, and what's better than having your big aha, this is the one moment in your own environment.
16: Woo! The whole concept of this was just an idea. You take it, you run with it, you know, and do what you can with it. And if you really strongly believe in it, people are gonna believe in it just as well.
18: Thanks Cheers. For everything.
16: Absolutely.
18: Cheers.
6: We should all be staying active, and here on Pumped, we show you all the different ways members of your community are keeping in shape. 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
6: And challenging what we think is possible.
9: Get up, baby! Get up! That's what I love! Can't breathe.
6: So put on your sweats and join us to get pumped. The extraordinary bond we have with our pets is unlike any other. Here on Pet Project, we consider our furry friends members of the family, and we know you do, too. 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
6: 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And who knows them better than the locals? On My Go-To, we head on down the side streets to find the beloved places you won't want to miss. Join us to find all the secret spots that the locals love on My Go-To. The extraordinary bond we have with our pets is unlike any other. Here on Pet Project, we consider our furry friends members of the family, and we know you do, too. So we're introducing you to some of the most amazing pets we've met. So give yourself a treat and join us on Pet Project. 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On Stroke of Genius, we find creativity from all over the country. When you meet the people behind the art, you get to appreciate every stroke of genius.
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19: One more basic, one more basic. One, two, here we go.
20: You want to move those hips.
21: He loves to move them hips.
22: It can be funky, it can be angry, it can be romantic.
23: There's some groove with it that it gets to my heart, and all of a sudden I can just feel it in my body, and I start moving in ways that I didn't think I could, but I really love.
19: 5, 6, 7, 1. Now, I'm a first generation Haitian American, and the Dominican Republic's obviously on the other side of the island of Hispaniola, so historically there's, you know, some tension there, right? So to be someone who has like the passion and the pride of being Haitian, but to be able to adopt like the style, the flavor, and the dance of the Dominican Republic, I just think it means that, you know, for me, I'm in a position to really be some sort of like a unifying force.
24: Hey, hey, two, five, two,
19: rakata, whoa. I never danced a day in my life until I was about maybe 21, 22. You know, throughout the week, I'd be working Monday through Friday, had nothing to do on the weekends, so I just decided to, you know, take lessons. From there, after taking my first steps, I fell in love. I was like, you know what, this is great. The thing with bachata, it's really more, you know, passionate, right? It's more emotional. Fundamentally, with your, like, more traditional bachata that comes from the Dominican Republic, it's a grounded dance.
24: 6, 7, 8, 1, 3, Suzy Q. Guys, half right.
19: Salsa is very intricate. It's a partner dance. As long as you understand your fundamentals and your basics, you can pick up anybody in the world. And if they have rhythm and timing, you can dance with them.
1: Watson, he's like the best, the funniest guy.
22: Seeing his professionalism, seeing how he's passionate about everything that he does as far as Hispaniola is concerned, making sure that everybody is enjoying themselves and is aware that you don't have to be like a seasoned professional dancer to dance.
19: 5, 6, sweep, 1.
23: Working with Watson has always been fun. We've known each other for a very long time. We've competed together. We've traveled the world together.
19: One of the best ways to enrich your life is to see the world. For me, the biggest perk in being a traveling instructor is to be able to see God's green earth, you know, through the talents that he's given me, whether it be in Europe or Denver or Miami, and to have that common ground and to know that, you know, if I go to any one of these places, I've got friends there, you know, I've got people I can connect with. So, you know, you don't necessarily need to know someone's background to be able to share a very positive moment with them. All I care is that for that next 3 minutes for us to share a moment that we can both enjoy. And I think that's what brings people together.
24: 2, 3, 5.
19: Currently, I teach at Haverford College, both the fall and spring semester. It really just, you know, gives me the opportunity to showcase my talent to people, what they can do and be if they put in the work.
23: I always tell people this is the best job in the world, but unless you wake up in the morning thinking about dance and you think about it all day long and you're doing it nonstop and you go to bed and you're thinking about it, don't do it as a career because it's hard and you need that drive, right? You need that fire in you.
19: You know, if you want to challenge yourself, if you want to grow, if you start, you're going to make mistakes. If this is something that you want to do, jump in and enjoy the process.
15: Is the goddess of chaos. Chaos just kind of flows throughout this building. It's just buzzing with excitement. It's a magical place. It's not what anyone ever expects walking in the door. Their mouths literally drop.
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15: We brought our golden apple, we tossed it into the beer industry by saying, hey guys, we can make cider.
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26: Their fried pickles are amazing. They use togarashi, so it's got a little bit of a kick.
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20: I do love all of our beers that we make here too. Happy Pills is one of the most crisp, refreshing pills that we have ever made. This particular style just flies. Fridays, Saturdays, Sundays, I mean, you're seeing people just drinking pints of it. Van Van Mojo is my favorite here. It's our number two seller here at the brew pub. We use mosaic hops, we use blueberries, and people are just like, whoa, okay, I know what mosaic hops are, but I'm still not sure if I like cider. But once they taste it, it's completely different. But it does change people's perception of what cider is. Brewery and Cider House is actually a Masonic temple. This big space here is 24,000 square feet. We have beautiful 20-foot ceilings, beautiful railings made out of radiators.
25: There's always something interesting to look at. This is a pretty positive space, great energy, and it, you know, it has the power to be destructive. It also has the power to be creative, you know, so we kind of celebrate the creative chaos that comes with kind of breaking boundaries, trying new things, and just having a good time doing it.
20: So I've been in the hospitality industry since I was 13 years old. It's been in me for so long, I don't see myself doing anything else. I mean, this was my plan. This was my plan. I wanted to own my own place, and it happened.
25: I didn't come from the restaurant or craft beverage background. This project appeared before me. So Michelle had this huge idea, and I could put it on paper.
20: And we also thought that it would be just stronger. If we just have two women running it anyway, it'd be a lot stronger because it's the truth.
25: All the women on the team, you know, from the financing team to our architecture firm to the environmental remediation people to the electricians, I mean, there's women everywhere, and they all made this happen.
20: It makes me feel so proud. We did become part of history for the state of Illinois.
6: We should all be staying active, and here on Pumped, we show you all the different ways members of your community are keeping in shape. Meet people who can make a gym wherever they go.
7: You can literally make anything and everything yours.
6: Proving that age is just a number.
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7: 80.
6: And challenging what we think is possible.
9: Get up, baby. Get up. That's what I love. Can't breathe.
6: Put on your sweats and join us to get pumped. The extraordinary bond we have with our pets is unlike any other. Here on Pet Project, we consider our furry friends members of the family, and we know you do too. 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
6: 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And at Bite Size, communities coming together around food is what we're all about. 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
26: Here's my father, Paco Lopez.
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6: All Good is about finding everyday people doing good in their communities.
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6: Reaching out.
30: 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I didn't think they would have helped me like this.
6: And putting other people first.
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6: Even on a tough day, we're here for you on All Good.
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32: And we will see it'll slowly start to turn from wax flakes down into liquid wax.
0: Making candles is a side project for me. I love my primary job, but I also love crafting and I love being able to make things for people. I love all my babies. I really do like the leather. I like the old bookstore a lot. The fresh cut wood, so things that are a little outdoorsy and have a certain woodsy feel, I like those.
1: Our Treat Yourself candle is probably my favorite one. It's just got a kind of a spa feel to it. And so it can be really relaxing and maybe reminisce about a feeling, nice feeling you might have had at a spa.
0: The candle scent brings them to an emotional space, brings them to a happier place. If they smell fresh cut grass, it smells like springtime. It smells like the year is starting fresh. There's a lot of promise. Or Treat Yourself, it smells like a luxury hotel. So they feel a little bit like they're being spoiled, like they're on a mini vacation.
1: Candles can transport you, and they're pretty too. And it adds a lot of ambience to a room. And I think that it can be extremely comforting.
2: I'd never owned a candle or anything. And then, you know, Sean opened this company. And I was like, I'll buy a couple candles, you know, to help a friend. And then I lit one in my classroom and I loved it. I teach a school for kids with learning differences and some of them have really high sensitivities. They complain about the noise, they complain about the lights, but the candles, everybody unanimously enjoys.
0: Make sure we got a good temperature read here. So we started 3 years ago, a few months before the pandemic, really looking for a hobby that would be away from the screen, less computer time, something that was a little craftier, a little easier to get into, and then took an online course from Udemy about how to make a candle. Came to find out it was pretty easy to make a good candle. It was hard to make a great candle. So just kept trying, kind of mad scientist style, experimenting and a little more of this, a little more of that. A little more of this scent, trying different scents to come up with what we've got today.
1: I was mostly an observer in the beginning. This is really Sean's thing. I was a supportive spouse. As well as the business grew, then that's where my talents came in because I could do the operational side without thinking. I'm kind of crafty, so I can do things like, you know, put wicks in jars and, you know, get things organized and aligned.
2: Sean, he said, I'm starting a candle company. And I was like, of course you are, because you can do anything. He has an incredible mix of abilities that kind of applies to anything. And he brought a couple tester candles, and I was pretty anxious about that moment because he's a really good friend of mine, and what if they're terrible? And he uncapped them, and they were amazing.
0: We do a lot of experimentation. We've got some that I thought would be really big sellers that appealed to me. There's a leather candle that I just love the smell of it, and it just doesn't sell for whatever reason. And then others that you think are, this will never sell, people buy, they come and buy your entire stock, like a blueberry muffin. You would not expect a blueberry muffin candle was going to sell, but it does. And so we've learned to listen to the customer.
2: We don't spend a lot of time on smell, I feel like. We really care about how things look. We really notice sounds and stuff like that. But I don't think people think about that kind of that third dimension of scent in their spaces usually. And our nose is all, it's one of the scents that we can't stop.
0: So we trim the wick. We don't waste anything. So we use the entire buffalo. So whenever there's a little bit of wax left over from a candle, from making some, you've got 10% or a little bit left over, we just pour it into one of those Trader Joe's little spice jars and just fill those up and fill those up and fill those up. So when the power went out a couple years ago, this was the house you wanted to be in because it smelled great. Every room smelled different. Our daughter was here, and I said, smell this, and does this smell like a leather? I was looking for an improved leather scent. Somebody will buy a leather scent if I just make the right one. I said, smell this, you know, think leather. And she made a face and said, no, that's a terrible leather scent. And I said, okay. And then I smelled it again, and I had, you know, sometimes when you smell something and you're transported to that place? And so I smelled it, and I went to one of those bookstores over on Haight Street. And I thought, you know what? This smells like an old bookstore. And I gave her the same candle and said, old bookstore? And she went, oh my God, this scent is amazing. And so we started selling it. We have a couple librarians who emailed us and said, that old bookstore candle is librarian approved. To hear them say, that smell made me think of this thing or this very positive memory. We've had a few people who like our fresh cut wood. And actually, I'm getting a little choked up thinking about this. But her grandfather had passed away and he had a wood shop. And so she emailed us and said, hey, could you put like a custom label that says Grandpa's Wood Shop on there? And absolutely, we can do that. That's pretty satisfying.
3: 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Thanks for watching Glam Lab. Be sure to follow us on social media. See you next time.
8: What is true kindness? 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

I kind of put it away at times, but every time I look at it, I'm like, wow, it's very powerful. Create something where it leaves his legacy and memory as high as I can keep it.

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But there's depth and meaning within words. And people always say, you know, a picture is worth 1,000 words. So I kind of spent that around and said, I'll use those 1,000 words and create a portrait.

0: I don't know how it worked or happened, but at the very bottom is the last words that she spoke. And I only had room for was to sign my name and date it. And that was it. Like, everything that I ever imagined fit on there perfectly. My hand will cramp and my body will too. I work with them on the ground or on a higher set table. So I'm literally kind of bent over in a three-point stance trying to make sure that I don't mess up the art piece while I'm writing. It would mean the world to me for her to have the original with her. Just poured out my heart into my artwork, and knowing that I feel like I tried to encapsulate her husband's entire life in one portrait.
1: We are the Hurry Hurry Hippos. We are the Magic School Bus.
2: Scooby and the crew.
3: Well, our motto is all show, no go, so we figured last place is what we would get, so we're the dead last.
4: We have a very unique claim to fame. We have a lot of cemeteries, so we have 50-1 dead versus living residents. So we figured we should own Halloween. We started the casket races in 2012. This is our 10th annual year. Each team creates their own unique vehicle. Some of them look like caskets, some of them don't. And it's the runner's job to push the casket down the race course as fast as they can to win either first, second, or third place. We also have a dead last trophy. And we also judge for the funniest and creepiest casket.
5: Stephen King was the main theme, so that's why we have it broken up into different characters.
3: So our casket is called Frankenstein, and the idea is we have Frankenstein, who we've captured or built, I don't know, and he's being milked for his fluids into this machine, which then serves us up his, blood, guts, all the juicy Frankenstein goodness. There is no brains behind any of the operation. It's just hot glue and screwing, and a lot of mistakes were made.
6: This is Harriet the hippo, and she's in a hurry and she's hungry. And how she works is, in the board game Hungry Hungry Hippo, she chomps. So we have a lever back here, and so she chomps, just like in the game. And then this is a pillow for Harriet's rear end. We always aim for the funniest costume award.
1: So we're just going to go out. We're going to have a great time. We're going to cheer everybody on, and it's going to be awesome no matter what.
7: We already won.
1: There you go. We already won. We're here right now.
4: I'm really, I'm not surprised, but I'm, really excited about the creativity that people have put into this, the casket and their costumes, and some even do a little setup in their space. And it's just happy people enjoying a beautiful day in Forest Park.
3: I think it's fun to have this thing sitting in the garage and then to just bring it out and let everyone see it and hang out with people.
1: It's just a great fall event to bring everybody together, and we wanted to be a part of it.
2: I was just trying to make sure that I didn't look the most ridiculous, but I feel like people are taking pictures of me, so we probably do look the most ridiculous.
5: We're already planning our costumes and theme for next year. It's top secret, though.
3: Cheers. Hey, have a spooktacular Halloween.

0: What today is all about is simply us as a church having a desire to service our community and be of help.
1: I'm trying to make mac and cheese.
0: For the holidays, we recognize that so many families won't be able to feed their families. So we wanted to be a help in that. And so we have free turkeys provided. We have coats.
2: Thank you.
0: We have free groceries given away.
3: Yes, there's a real need. I went to get a box of macaroni yesterday that cost me $2.40.
4: It's very important to the community because a lot of us is on fixed incomes.
3: But I left it there and I went to another market and got it for $1.09. So I know it's overpriced.
4: And I got most of my sides here when I was on my way to go to pay cash for it. So this has been a real blessing for me and my family and my church family.
5: We had the resources, so we want to help them.
6: For turkey. Thank you.
7: You're welcome.
0: I think it is the spirit of Thanksgiving. The whole point of Thanksgiving is not just to give thanks, but to be a blessing or a service to others. And again, that's all we're trying to do. We're trying to bless somebody today or be of service to somebody. So hopefully this turkey will help a family. Hopefully a coat will help a child.
4: Thank you. Have a blessed, safe one.
3: As I was driving by, I saw this. And the Fall Festival, to me, it's like helping people who need. And it's a real need right now. So it is a help.
4: Thank you. Thank you so much.
5: So for me, this is like a pre-Thanksgiving. I'm not eating the food at the moment, but I'm able to give it to them so they can have a Thanksgiving and have a good time with their family and friends.
4: Thanksgiving means all the family coming and eating and just having a good time, enjoying each other. And you always got that one uncle that get drunk at the table.
3: Thanksgiving is food, family, and fun. My mom always had us for Thanksgiving dinner, and we're trying to keep the tradition even though she's gone right now. Yeah, but I love Thanksgiving, and I love giving.
0: Especially on this block, they're seniors, so they're not able to really travel. We have a lot of families who have children. If you want to go to a grocery store, you have to either go all the way down to Whitland, or you have to sacrifice spending hundreds of dollars for groceries and not have anything left over. And so what we're saying is that that's not right.
3: To give it out, then you're giving people what they need. It's a need, it's there, and just come and get it.
0: I want to see this grow. We can do so much more in our community and help so many people.

0: 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On Stroke of Genius, we find creativity from all over the country and take you inside the minds of their brilliant creators. Learn how these artists make some of the most bizarre...
1: Hi, I'm Diana Wood, the crazy power wash artist.
0: Resourceful...
2: Everything around me inspires me.
0: And unique artwork from communities around the country. When you meet the people behind the art, you get to appreciate every stroke of genius. Ever walk by a really long food line and think, those people are crazy?
3: Wait 2 hours and 20 minutes to get here.
0: Why would anyone stand hours on their feet before they can sit down to eat?
4: It's the best thing I've ever had.
0: Worth the Wait takes you to the front of America's longest lines to answer one question. Is it worth the wait? From a massive 7-pound burrito to a slice of pie that has locals going crazy, we'll let you know what's worth it and what's not. This is Worth the Wait. This country is full of unusual places to see and amazing things to do, but only the locals really know where to go. On My Go-To, we discover some of the strangest...
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0: ...most secret...
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0: 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Join us to find the places locals love on My Go-To. What is true kindness? How can we help our neighbors in need? Maybe it's as simple as a smile or a hug.
6: All sorts of emotions.
7: Yeah.
0: All Good is about finding everyday people doing good in their communities.
8: So they come here and they can get their food, personal items, everything.
0: Reaching out.
9: The community has a good heart. I didn't think they would have helped me like this.
0: And putting other people first.
10: It takes them back to who they were when they weren't homeless.
0: Even on a tough day, we're here for you on All Good. You're watching Localish.
11: I'm Erin Linden. I have just started a chalk business called Chalk by Erin. Originally, I started drawing on the driveway for my 2-year-old. Every week, I continue to do another one. I actually went on a mom's page for Oswego asking for some chalk. I was out of red and brown. And peach color, and I ended up getting a bunch of requests to come do some on their driveways.
12: Welcome, ABC News.
11: So it was always something that came natural to me. I got accepted to American Academy of Art, but it wasn't really something that we could afford at the time, so I took a different direction. I actually went into the military for 8 years. I was a munitions inspector, so I was in the Air Force. I completely quit doing art after high school and not going to art school. The most I've done art since high school was like coloring books with the kids.
13: Everybody's told her for years that she should, you know, get back into painting or something or sketching or da-da-da-da-da. But she says that she has discovered her medium in chalk, right, Erin?
11: It definitely has helped with...
13: Told her for years that she should, you know, get back into painting or something or sketching or da-da-da-da-da. But she says that she has discovered her medium in chalk, right, Erin?
11: It definitely has helped with stress during this time. Instead of worrying about everything, I'm just focusing on the drawing.
14: My favorite is Shrek. I like Finding Nemo.
11: With chalk, what's nice is you can blend it. You can erase it if there's a mistake and go over it. But if you use like a glove or something, it kind of takes the chalk away, erases it. Where I want to keep it, I just want to spread it, especially into the cracks of the driveway or the sidewalk. You do have to make it big. It's harder to get fine details with a stick of chalk.
13: So where we live is on the main road, you know, coming off of a highway. So I've been trying for years to get, you know, have cars slow down here, and nothing works, you know what I mean? But doing these chalk drawings out here, everybody's slowing down to crane their neck to see if there's a new one. Nothing but fun and entertaining, and I'm really proud of her.
0: We should all be staying active, and here on Pumped, we show you all the different ways members of your community are keeping in shape. Meet people who can make a gym wherever they go.
15: You can literally make anything and everything yours.
0: Proving that age is just a number.
16: How old are you?
15: 80.
0: And challenging what we think is possible.
17: Get up, baby! Get up! That's what I love!
18: Can't breathe.
0: Put on your sweats and join us to get pumped. The extraordinary bond we have with our pets is unlike any other. Here on Pet Project, we consider our furry friends members of the family, and we know you do, too. So we're introducing you to some of the most amazing pets we've met.
6: This is a duck I keep seeing everywhere.
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16: You see having Popeye Wheelie on camera.
0: 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On Stroke of Genius, we find creativity from all over the country and take you inside the minds of their brilliant creators. Learn how these artists make some of the most bizarre...
17: Hi, I'm Diana Wood, the crazy power wash artist.
0: Resourceful...
2: Everything around me inspires me.
0: And unique artwork from communities around the country. When you meet the people behind the art, you get to appreciate every stroke of genius. What is true kindness? How can we help our neighbors in need? Maybe it's as simple as a smile or a hug.
18: All sorts of emotions.
19: Yeah.
0: All Good is about finding everyday people doing good in their communities.
8: So they come here and they can get their food, personal items, everything.
0: Reaching out.
9: The community has a good heart. I didn't think they would have helped me like this.
0: And putting other people first.
10: It takes them back to who they were when they weren't homeless.
0: Even on a tough day, we're here for you on All Good. The extraordinary bond we have with our pets is unlike any other. Here on Pet Project, we consider our furry friends members of the family, and we know you do, too. So we're introducing you to some of the most amazing pets we've met.
6: This is a duck I keep seeing everywhere.
0: The owners who go above and beyond to help them out.
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0: And the stories of resilient pets that inspire us all.
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0: So give yourself a treat and join us on Pet Project. 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
20: This year, I wanted to do President Donald Trump and former Vice President Joe Biden pumpkins. The smallest thing that I ever created was painting Bob Marley on a cannabis seed. It took me 11 hours under a microscope. I did Gwen Stefani and Blake Shelton on matches. I started doing serial killers on cereal. I love pretty much all forms of artwork, but faces is my thing. I connect with it. I do it pretty good. Am I happy with what I do all the time? Not always. Sometimes I get frustrated and destroy something and then start from scratch. That's just the way I do things. My name is John Kettman, and I'm a portrait and pop culture artist from LaSalle, Illinois. So in the past 14 years, I've probably created somewhere between 250 and 300 pieces of art. Off and on, ever since grade school, I drew caricatures just to get some attention, but to really do them professionally, the area community college needed a caricature artist, and I decided to say, hey, I can do it, and there it went. It just exploded from there. So in 2006, I started doing caricatures a little bit more realistic, quicker, more accurate, and that's when I kind of opened the door to say, hey, I'd like to do this for a side job and most likely make a living at it if I could do it. Hey, I can do this for businesses and in public, and I can meet people, and you never know who you're going to meet when you draw on their portrait. Certain things that are going on in pop culture, whether it's music, politics, or sometimes something good, gives you fuel to create something. In 2015, the election was coming up, and I thought, well, I'll go to the store and I'll get some fabric and I'll put Trump on a pumpkin. Lo and behold, it just went crazy, viral, instantly. I called it the Trump, and I created the name for it. Every time I would look on the internet, there'd be something else showing up. It was very exciting. The original one, after like 4 months, rotted away. So I thought, well, I'll do Hillary Clinton, too. And by the end of that day, the second version of the Trumpkin and Hillary was all over the world. Every country, Australia, languages I couldn't even read the writing on them. I still enjoy doing faces no matter what media I choose. Not only do I paint on canvas, I paint on pumpkins, cereal, coins, potato chips. I've painted on coffee beans. The possibilities are endless with what I'm capable of doing. I also make life-size wooden cutouts. I never turn cheek and say I can't do it. I try, and if I succeed, then I've succeeded. Alice Cooper on Rice, no more Mr. Rice Guy. John Coffey from The Green Mile on a coffee bean, creating stars and people on different kinds of media that kind of fits them is even better, because it makes the story even better. I enjoy doing it. It's a great hobby, especially in this time where everything is shut down. Yes, you can do things. You can be creative in your own home. You got time. You ain't going nowhere. Use your thinking cap and create. Inspire.
19: My art is basically, it's an inspiration of the times. I'm a big believer that, you know, artists are like the times that they're living through. Nina Simone said it best, that an artist's duty is to reflect the times, and I feel that, you know, things that I paint and incorporate into my work are a direct reflection of things that I've gone through personally and the people around me that have gone through, the communities. So I like to use my art to serve as a voice. This is something that is really near and dear to my heart. As you said, I'm Afro-Latino. I'm of Puerto Rican descent, first-generation American here in the States. After, you know, the George Floyd situation, I put together a protest in Elizabeth, and we had about 600 people come out to that. And then through that, we got connected with the city of New Brunswick, and they asked me to create this mural. And this mural is a big deal for me personally, because I feel that the conversation needs to keep going, right? We can't stop with protests. We can't stop with demonstrations. We have to continue on. And I think putting a piece like this, of this size and this magnitude, in the middle of one of the busiest cities in Middlesex County is just a fantastic way to keep that conversation going and have an impact. You know, I want people to stop, look at this piece, and have to think about what's going on and ask questions. I took a more Afrocentric tone to my work. So I'm using the colors of the Pan-African flag along the border of the mural, which is green, yellow, black, and red. And then in the center, I had an image of African-American woman with a Afro. And, you know, it's just a representation of the African diaspora. You know, we all come from similar races and similar origins, and I wanted to display that here in this piece. And like I mentioned before, I wanted to be really bright and bold to actually get people to stop and pay attention to it. I want people to take a step back and think and come together. You know, I use colors that are very bright and colorful and joyful, and I want people to get joy out of it. Although it came from a topic or an experience that wasn't so positive, I want to bring light to that situation and kind of have a silver lining to it. So I want people to look at it, come together, and experience a kind of rebirth of things that are happening. Even though we had a tough situation in the past, there's always room for improvement and things to get better as the future moves on. So I think this piece is, you know, a reminder for people to keep that in mind and come together as one, because at the end, we're all human, we all bleed red, and I think we'd all should come together and strive for the same goals, and that's working together in unison and peace.
0: Art can inspire, uplift, and give us a whole new perspective on things. On Stroke of Genius, we find creativity from all over the country and take you inside the minds of their brilliant creators. Learn how these artists make some of the most bizarre...
21: Hi, I'm Diana Wood, the crazy power wash artist.
0: Resourceful...
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0: And unique artwork from communities around the country. When you meet the people behind the art, you get to appreciate every stroke of genius. Ever walk by a really long food line and think, those people are crazy?
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0: Why would anyone stand hours on their feet before they can sit down to eat?
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0: Worth the Wait takes you to the front of America's longest lines to answer one question. Is it worth the wait? From a massive 7-pound burrito to a slice of pie that has locals going crazy, we'll let you know what's worth it and what's not. This is Worth the Wait. This country is full of unusual places to see and amazing things to do. But only the locals really know where to go. On My Go-To, we discover some of the strangest...
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24: 1, 2, 1, 2, 3, go.
3: is Christina Melville, and I'm Momoko Jumbo. I want the world to know that this is something good to do, and for the 12 years I've been doing it with me growing up, I can honestly say this did keep me out of trouble. It started in Africa, and then it was brought to the Caribbean, and you see a lot in carnivals, basically all over the Caribbean, and now it was brought here to Brooklyn. I did fall many times, and I mean, I just learned from it so I know what to do next time. It's something good to do for the youth to do. And you basically get to experience new things.
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12: Bucks County Playhouse was probably one of the most famous theater in America, and it has rebounded starting 10 years ago and rebuilding both its reputation and its productions and its fame. Suddenly, all these Hollywood and Broadway stars are coming here, and New Hope, which didn't have paved roads, it was this tiny hamlet, suddenly 400 people are coming 8 times a week. Some of Hollywood's biggest names came here, famously Grace Kelly. The Kelly family was a very big, important family in Philadelphia in the early and middle part of the 20th century. Helen Hayes and Jimmy Durante, Colleen Dewhurst and George Scott. Restaurants and stores and art galleries started popping up, and it really built New Hope as one of the leading tourist attractions for the region. Well, we're in the courtyard of Bucks County Playhouse in New Hope, Pennsylvania, where the Delaware River and the Aquitong Creek meet. It was originally built as a mill in 1790, and it ran continuously until 1938. It made something called New Hope Flour. When the mill closed down, there was kind of this big question about what should we do with this building right on the river, and a famous Broadway orchestrator named Don Walker had the idea of turning it into a theater. And literally in 8 months, they raised $25,000, which is what it cost in 1939, and it opened July 1st. It quickly became extremely popular. The Bucks County Playhouse was probably the crown jewel of the summer stock theater circuit, starting in 1939 till about 1960. The reason summer stock got going was because until about 1963, Broadway closed down in the summer because the theaters weren't air-conditioned. And the actors, of course, didn't want to stop working, so they would get their family together, recast the shows they were in, borrow the costumes, and kind of tour the Northeast. Grace Kelly's great uncle was a great playwright of the 1920s named George Kelly. And so Grace made her debut here in a play called The Torchbearers. She was completely unknown at the time. Robert Redford also was here in a play called Tigers at the Gate. When the Playhouse opened, suddenly you had, you know, thousands of people coming through New Hope. In 1962, the Broadway theater started to be air-conditioned, so then the shows could run through the summer, and therefore the actors didn't have to stop working. Over time, the bloom was off the rose. Many theaters were torn down in the 70s and early 80s. And the lucky thing is that the Playhouse kept going, even though the quality of the productions was pretty bad. And the theater lost its local audience, and it lost its reputation, and it really ground down to a pretty low level until it closed in 2010. Broadway producer named Jed Bernstein heard about this and came down here and thought, what a tragedy that this jewel still exists. And so he convinced the bank to give him 6 months to see if he could raise the money to renovate it. There were holes in the roof. It rained on people watching the show. There were vermin. There was duct tape on the seats. It was really sad. Fortunately, Jed attracted the attention of a young couple, Kevin and Sherry Daugherty, who were moved by the story and thought, wouldn't it be wonderful if we could actually bring this back? And they funded it through their family foundation in 2012. The theater reopened after this glorious restoration. I just thought it was like a dream come true to revive the reputation of this beautiful space. Now, I was able to entice two friends of mine who were also Broadway producers, Robin Goodman and Josh Fiedler, to come down here and help me do this, and to attract Broadway artists to come here, work with the young people that we're able to attract, and not only do what we hope is successful work, but also to really bring up the next generation of artists. When we came here, we found that the audience was still a little hesitant. And so we found from the beginning that we need to do really popular work with as many recognizable names as we could. Marsha Mason and Mary Lou Henner and Sally Struthers and Justin Guarini and people that brought their fame with them and do really exciting work here so that we could rebuild the reputation. By doing popular work, that allows us to do new work. I think we've done 6 world premieres since we've been here. There's no question that the Playhouse is the economic driver for New Hope. New Hope, I think, would be a little tiny forgotten town if the Playhouse hadn't opened here in 1939. And we have all these audiences coming here who then, of course, are looking for shops and restaurants. And it's really put New Hope itself through a renaissance, just as the Playhouse has had a renaissance.
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33: 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So yeah, I really love it.
34: I love this ice cream because it's so flavorful.
35: It's always been a family-run business. I saw my grandfather in it. I saw my dad, my uncle, everybody, the whole family was in it.
36: It is not your typical ice cream. I don't know how to describe it. It's definitely heavenly.
35: Hi, my name is Fadi Rukab. I'm the owner of Booza at 5922 Richmond Avenue in Houston, Texas.
37: My name is Ricky Rukab, and I am the father of the owner of Booza, Houston, Texas.
35: Booza is a stretchy style ice cream my great-grandmother invented in the early 1930s, and we've been making it ever since.
37: She used to make small batches of ice cream, and in 1941, they opened their first location in Ramallah, Palestine, and it is still the same location with the most famous ice cream in the Middle East. In 1998, we came to the United States, and my son wanted to do ice cream since day one.
35: I've been trying to get my dad to open this location for about 20 years, so behind his back, I went and bought these two machines, and he saw them, and he realized that he needed to start teaching me the recipe.
37: We did locate most of the ingredients, and I think it was very easy for him to pick up how to make it and how to make it better.
34: I come here as often as I can. It's just amazing.
37: Our ice cream is based from whole milk, sugar. The stretchiness of the ice cream comes from the guar gum, dextrose, Arabic gum.
35: We make everything in-house. Our ice cream has creamier, has higher resistance to melting. People are intrigued about this stretchy style ice cream, seeing their faces on it when it stretches and stuff. It's exciting.
38: I really like the texture and the elasticity of it. It's really, really good. It's really flavorful as well. It's not very artificial flavored. It feels real, you know?
37: Since we opened, a lot of people come, and when they take the first bite of ice cream, I don't want to exaggerate, they start crying, and they remember that ice cream which they had 30 or 40 years ago, and they never had a chance to go back home to try it.
39: I love the stretchiness of it. I love the texture of it.
2: But most of all, it brings back the memories.
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6: I've been trying to get into this business, and to be honest with you, at one point I didn't think I would be into this business because I was getting too old, and I didn't think my dad would ever teach me the recipe, so it means a great deal. It's really a dream come true to do this.
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7: 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Joey Noodles is a Pan-Asian cuisine place. 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We're famous for bringing bubble tea to Chicago. Today we're here at Joey Plus, which is our shabu shabu restaurant, which is like a Chinese style hot pot. Most of the year, shabu shabu hot pot is our business. For a few months out of the year, when it gets really warm outside, bubble waffles are what people come here for. Bubble waffles are from Hong Kong. They've been around since the 50s. They're the number one street food. It's not that far off from American desserts. You have the waffles, which are egg-shaped, and the toppings are a wide range of things. It's fun for the kids. It's fun for adults. People get everything on their bubble waffle. We have very exotic ice creams. We have mango, we have taro, we have chai ice cream. It's an Asian experience. We also have the mainstream item that a lot of people are used to. It's like chocolate. We have fruit toppings, chocolate syrup, different types of candies, macaroons. For most people, Chinatown's kind of a strange experience for them because they don't think that they can relate to the food. The nice thing about bubble waffles, it keeps people cool. They're very pretty. There's so much color to them. They look amazing to eat. It's a lot of different flavors. All of our customers love bubble waffles.
24: From waffles to churros, we're headed to the Big Apple for some more.
3: This is amazing. I'm gonna repeat it again. This is amazing. Oh my God.
8: Wanted to do something different. First thing that came into my mind is when I was younger, I used to go camping with my friends. We had the s'mores and the graham crackers, and I just remember how warming it is to have that with friends. I just thought that, okay, why not turn that into a flavor? Why not have that type of feeling every day? Basically, it's a hot ice cream with a mixture of three things: fudge, graham, and vanilla ice cream, with toasted marshmallow on top with a graham cracker on the side.
3: You're tasting the saltiness, the sweetness, the melted marshmallow. You're tasting it all. And there's a graham cracker that I had to pull to the side to eat later.
8: Whenever they order one, they never quite know what to expect.
9: Mind-bending.
10: It's like you actually went to a bakery and you had a churro and somebody just put drops of ice cream inside of it.
3: You should come and try it. Like, today. I mean, today.
24: Up next, a decadent dessert drink in New York.
13: That was completely over the top, in a good way.
24: And later, would you pay $500 for a brownie?
16: Delicious, moist, decadent.
24: It's bite-sized coast to coast.
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9: The Hickory S'mores Latte is the glamping trip that New Yorkers didn't get to take this summer.
12: We're at Felix Roasting Company. 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
9: We wanted to really immerse the customer in an experience, not just serve them a drink and let it go from there. So we actually prepare the Hickory S'mores Latte right in front of the guests. So we have a hickory-infused salted caramel marshmallow make in-house and 70% dark chocolate and a shot of espresso and a graham cracker steeped milk. And we actually smoke the entire thing under a bell jar. So you get the campfire, you get the graham cracker, you get the marshmallow, and you get the chocolate. So it's the full s'mores experience. I think more so than any other city, New Yorkers really appreciate this, and they instantly just get pulled away from where they're at and into, like, their childhood or a trip they've been on. It's totally, like, nostalgic for almost everyone we've served it to.
13: That was completely over the top.
10: Yes.
13: In a good way.
10: I love the way that the layering of the different flavors. You had s'mores deconstructed with the marshmallow, the chocolate, the smoke. It was a great overall experience.
12: We're aiming to be so much more than just a coffee shop. We're a sanctuary, a hideaway for the people of Midtown Manhattan who are looking for somewhere to hide, to duck in, have a break, and just take a moment for themselves.
9: A lot of people are coming for the s'mores latte, but we also have a few other very thoughtful, really well-executed drinks that we hope people check out. The deconstructed espresso tonic is our spin on what is now kind of a classic coffee drink, the espresso tonic. We have a whole selection of garnishes, including two different types of basil, mints, lemon. We make our own tonic water. We created this kind of Campari syrup, so it's very dry and bitter, and a rose water mist. And so the idea is it's an aromatic experience, it's a flavor experience, and it involves the guests because they actually get to mix the coffee with the drink. I think with anything that's like generating buzz on the internet or on Instagram, there's often an expectation that it's not actually going to be that tasty, but these are actually delicious drinks that we work very hard for. And we get groups of people coming in for it. People are driving like hours. We've been having a hard time making enough drinks just to get them out the door.
24: We're leaving the bar and headed to a different kind of bar in Houston.
17: These days, unicorns are very popular, so every birthday we take our daughter to, it was unicorn-themed birthday party. So we decided to do a unicorn-themed store. We opened our first store in Dallas in December, and we saw a lot of people coming in, driving in from Houston. So that's why Houston was obviously our second choice.
18: Can I please have a unicorn milkshake?
17: My wife, she's a pastry chef. Our background itself is dessert and ice creams and all that.
18: I ordered the unicorn cotton candy. The lemonade is the lavender, and there is a bunch of cotton candy around it.
22: I got the unicorn milkshake. Like, the milkshake's actually vanilla, but it has, like, a strawberry tint to it.
18: Mm.
22: And then there's frosting on the side, and then cake on top of it.
23: You've eaten cotton candy, you've had lemonade, you're eating a cake pop, you're eating a cookie. You have had a milkshake with not only a piece of cake inside, but an ice cream cone on top of that. So how do you feel about all this food, Harlow?
18: I love these desserts.
23: So one of the parts of the magical dessert bar experience is making sure everything around here is Instagrammable.
17: Well, there are a lot of details in this store. It took a lot of effort and time. People come in and we want them to feel wow factor. They need to come in and feel magical in here. They take pictures everywhere. We have different unicorns on different walls, and we have the alley that's all light up like a unicorn colors and whatnot. So that's why a lot of people come in, and they're not just coming in for desserts, they're coming in for an experience.
18: I like unicorns because when I was 8, I had a unicorn-themed birthday party. This feels like a birthday party.
25: Well, I like that they make kids really hyper.
24: From a unicorn bar to a unicorn you can eat.
0: I saw it all over Instagram and I was like, I have to get it.
24: That's next. And later, a $500 brownie.
16: When you bite into this thing, you're going to feel like you went to heaven.
24: Plus, a monstrous, delicious fruit treat.
3: Swamp bucket!
24: Stuffed with candy, of course.
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5: 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Learn how these artists make some of the most bizarre...
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5: Resourceful...
7: Everything around me inspires me.
5: 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When you meet the people behind the art, you get to appreciate every stroke of genius. Ever walk by a really long food line and think, those people are crazy?
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5: Why would anyone stand hours on their feet before they can sit down to eat?
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5: Worth the Wait takes you to the front of America's longest lines to answer one question. Is it worth the wait? From a massive 7-pound burrito to a slice of pie that has locals going crazy. We'll let you know what's worth it and what's not. This is Worth the Wait. This country is full of unusual places to see and amazing things to do. But only the locals really know where to go. On My Go-To, we discover some of the strangest...
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26: We're heading to Whittier, Alaska, which is a town you can only get to through one of the longest tunnels in all of North America.
27: It's almost a fairyland with these incredible streams coming down the mountains and beautiful foliage. Just about everyone lives in the same building.
28: Really unique. But to live within and amongst 240 people in Alaska's first gated and only gated community is world class.
29: Everybody works together. I mean, as a community, yes, I love it down here.
30: I was born in Taiwan. Then we decided to come up to see a different world.
27: It's a totally different world here, huh?
28: We're not a homogenous group. We've got our Filipinos, we've got our Samoans, you've got your white, you've got natives here. Instead of whatever else, you know, is causing strife, you know, causing controversy, we have to get along here.
31: People from all walks of life have ended up here in Whittier. And here we are, together.
24: You're watching Bite Size Coast to Coast. Next stop, Chicago, where the customers flock two by two to this spot.
0: I saw it all over Instagram and I was like, I have to get it.
32: I would definitely say this is the cutest place for gelato in Chicago.
33: What kind did you get?
25: A monkey.
32: I came up with the concept of animal cones because I thought that it would bring kids in and make them happy. Yay. Oh my God, that's so cute. Hi, my name is Elisa Nguyen. I am the owner of Eli's Art in Wicker Park in the west side of Chicago. Eli's Art all came about after having my first child. I came up with the concept of animal cones because I thought that it would bring kids in and make them happy.
33: The design of the cones are very entertaining and very kid-centric, and it's very fun for the kids, and the kids love it.
25: Hello, everybody.
32: We do have our staple animals here. Our most popular is our unicorn. We have a monkey. We have a pig. We also have a koala, a panda. We are recently working on a summer safari series, which we will introduce three new animals. Thanksgiving, we have turkey. In the winter season, we have like winter animals like polar bear. We have Rudolph the red-nosed reindeer. We even have a snowman.
0: It has pink chocolate. You want to try it?
32: Our flavors are rotating, so that way when you come in, you always have a new experience. Because you have to choose a flavor and an animal, so it's kind of like, oh, a lot of choices. Piggybacking is one of our options here that we have. Imagine a 5-scoop cone that with different animals stacked on top of each other.
0: Whoa. I got a unicorn and a koala, and they're so cute. I love, like, this little face and everything.
32: As a hobby growing up, I was a baker, so I loved to bake. When I put the idea together, the gelato with the animals, I baked different cookies, and then I tried to see which ones would work with our animals. Oh, my God, that's so cute. The nicest part about it is to see people come in and bringing smiles to people's faces. To see the kids come in and they're so super excited to get their animal. It lights up their day, you know, just very exciting. Ellie's Ark is the perfect summertime sweet treat. Our motto is life is sweet. I would definitely say this is the cutest place for gelato in Chicago. And if you are having a rough day or you're out celebrating or just rewarding yourself for any reason, come in and I guarantee you we'll bring a smile to your face once you get one of our animal scoops.
24: Chicago to Houston and a monstrous dessert.
27: Yeah, we're trying to mix fruits, candies, drinks for a full mouth experience.
0: Ta-da!
4: They're like no other. Like, once they see their menu, people drive.
3: 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It's the first stop I made.
9: It must be good to sit here and sweat, because I don't sit nowhere and sweat.
27: We're a big horror family. I collect horror memorabilia, so my wife's like, hey, you know RASPA stands for snow cone in Spanish, and I was like, RASPA monster. We started RASPA Monsters 9 years ago. 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We wrapped the trailer. We bought signs over time. We developed it.
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24: From monsters to dragons and an ancient candy in San Francisco.

0: Hi, my name is Derek and welcome to Dragon Papa Dessert. I'm going to show you an authentic Chinese pastry which was only served to the Chinese emperor in the past. It's called a dragon beard candy. So I'm going to show you how to do the process. The dragon beard candy actually is made by the raw molasses. When we heat it up, this molasses will soft a bit. Now I just keep stretching the molasses with the cornstarch. Make it more finer and finer until it totally changes like the silk. We need to make sure we don't push too hard, otherwise the strand will break. My great-great-great-grandfather, he used to make this candy in the Beijing Palace for the emperor. So that's how we learned the candy. And I'm the fifth generation who make this candy in my family. So after we stretching the molasses to the little white seal, we need to wrap the peanut, coconut, and sesame seeds inside. Make the candy more tasty and not so sweet. So the correct way to eat the dragon beard candy, not put the whole things in your mouth, because this one is kind of chewy and it will stick in your mouth. Let's take a little bite like this. And definitely, you need to get some messy beer on your face after eat this candy, okay?
1: Get out the checkbook for a dessert as decadent as it is expensive.
2: The 24-karat gold brownie.
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3: 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And here on Pumped, we show you all the different ways members of your community are keeping in shape. 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
3: And challenging what we think is possible.
6: 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That's what I love.
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3: So put on your sweats and join us to get pumped. The extraordinary bond we have with our pets is unlike any other. 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So we're introducing you to some of the most amazing pets we've met.
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3: 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Learn how these artists make some of the most bizarre...
11: Hi, I'm Diana Wood, the crazy power wash artist.
3: Resourceful...
12: Everything around me inspires me.
3: And unique artwork from communities around the country. When you meet the people behind the art, you get to appreciate every stroke of genius.
13: Hey, guy. How's it going?
14: I've been to rodeos when I was younger where they wouldn't let me compete being openly gay. I've been beat up more than one time. I kept going until a rodeo, but at some point you get tired of being pushed around. And so when the gay rodeo came about, I'd jump on it immediately.
15: So a lot of the guys here seem to have nicknames. Why is that?
14: In our everyday life, some of us still have to be closeted. I compete under Jameson Cole as an assumed name. 2 years ago, I lost a job because a parent at the school that I taught at complained that I was gay. Many of the states where we're from, Arkansas, Texas, Oklahoma, you can still be let go for being gay.
15: What do you say to the folks who used to push you around when you'd come to the events? What do you want them to know when they see you now?
14: I'd like them to know I'm a cowboy just like they are. And look at me now. I'm successful. I'm happy. I have a family of competitors. And I still get to do what I love no matter how much they wanted me not to.
1: We're back on Bite Size. Let's head to L.A.
16: I had a customer ask me a couple weeks ago if I could make them a decadent dessert for one of their friends as a gift. So I came up with the 24-karat gold brownie for $500. All right, we're here at Baby J's. We're about to make the Johnny Walker Blue Label Chocolate Scotch Glaze for our $500 24-karat gold brownie. First, we're going to put our chocolate in, melt that down. We're going to heat up our cream. Beautiful. In the piece de resistance. thank you for our beautiful Johnny Walker Blue Label. Ooh, all of that. All right. Bring that to a boil real quick. It took us 12 times to get that glaze perfect. I wish you could smell this.
13: We're going in for the pour.
16: Ooh. All right, we're ready to go. This is a beautiful mirror glaze. We want to make sure all the sides, every edge is coated so the gold will stick perfectly. We want to make it thin, too. So how do you get it thin? You got to tap it. I think we got it all. I think it's looking good. Get a beautiful glaze on that. Wow. And if you look, you see it's called a mirror glaze. You should see your smiling face in it. All right, that's it. Now we're going to let that set for 5 minutes. I bring the gold in from Thailand. It is a 24-karat gold edible leaf, and it literally is inert. You eat it, it goes through you. It doesn't do anything. Just came out of the fridge. The chocolate's all set right now. You can see that beautiful mirror finish. So see, take it. Gorgeous.
5: Nice.
16: It's the most delicious, moist, and decadent brownie you could ever put your lips to. It's got a humidor box that it comes in to keep it fresh for 2 weeks. And it also has a $100 Monte Cristo cigar with a cutter and my personal business card in case you need to order more or want me to come by the house and do some cooking.
5: Who buys these things?
16: High-end clientele, celebrity, regular Joes. I had one guy, his son, saved up all his allowance to buy one. When you bite into this thing, you're going to feel like you went to heaven. It don't get no better than this, guys. One of the Baby J customers. Pop it in there, whole bite. Look, he's got gold on his lips. Look at that. Gold on his lips. Wow.
17: Ooh, good. Give me another piece of that.
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19: They're heartwarming stories from across the U.S.
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21: 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That's what this is supposed to be about.
19: Coming together for a cause.
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19: From power that lifts us up.
23: I broke the records, and they still stand today.
19: Bringing out the best in each other.

0: from Salvadorian.
1: I did not come out until I was 23. But when I came out to my brother, he told me that he knew since I was 6.
2: I always liked playing with girl toys, feminine things. I never really liked anything masculine.
1: The attack comes from the family, or it's from the community, especially to trans people. Hate crime and hate murders for trans people are really high in Turkey, and they're not protected by law in any means.
2: My sister's ex-husband attacked me, and he tried to kill me on 3 different occasions, but I survived the last beating. And at that moment, I decided to escape to the United States.
3: Because she was exhibiting female mannerisms, they forced her to take testosterone to combat that. So again, you know, we talked about the pendulum swinging. It's that type of thing that we have to pay attention to and to acknowledge that's still occurring.
4: The LGBT Asylum Project was created to be able to serve LGBT asylum seekers in the San Francisco Bay Area who were not able to afford decent legal representation in their cases.
1: You leave your culture, your language, and then you start over in another language, which is really tough.
2: I walked by myself until I reached the border between Guatemala and Mexico. From there, I arranged for someone to help me get from Mexico to the United States, where I quickly asked for asylum.
1: I came to a sense of realization that what I was going through back in Turkey was not okay. Much after coming here, after knowing that being out, dressing colorful, or like expressing yourself with your, however you want to do, you're safe, especially in San Francisco.
2: A friend came to pick me up, and as we drove on the freeway towards San Francisco, she played the song Let It Go from the movie Frozen, and I began to sing, I am free, I am free.
3: Bianca's actually my first win in court back in March, which was a really emotional one for me. She has her asylum now. She's all set. She is living a full life just in a matter of months, which goes to show what kind of life-changing triggers that asylum can give you.
4: Every time I win a case, I cry. Just the thought of how different that person's life is going to be after that day really makes me emotional and is a huge part of why I keep doing it.
1: I'm now a citizen. I just got my citizenship last July.
2: I found more than love and acceptance in San Francisco. I found a family which has made me feel very comfortable.
1: You cannot be fruitful and helping, nurturing to other people before you being in a safe state of mind.
5: In LA County, we have 72 miles of scenic coastline. And, you know, we have some of the most iconic beaches in the world.
6: Swimming and being comfortable in the water is this lifelong pursuit. And so that's just like the physical side of our job. We're all trained EMTs. And so there's all these pieces of equipment that need to work perfectly all the time. And then one of those is our trucks.
5: The traction control on this truck is phenomenal. 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
6: Our trucks are like our mobile towers, and so we move ourselves and all those pieces of equipment to those rescues. 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
7: Good job, you guys!
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6: For the Los Angeles County Fire Department, we're like the Navy SEALs. 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
5: We're always looking for a diverse group of people, so if you're ready and willing to put in the work, look us up at joinlacountylifeguards.com.
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0: shotgun houses.
1: My name is Vian McReynolds, and we're here at Tour des Hoods, located in the legendary Third Ward. Tour des Hoods is a no-drop bike ride.
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1: Those people not comfortable riding by themselves, we provide them a group to go out and ride.
3: Driving, you don't get the feel, the energy of the community, as well as you don't see the details and the intricacies of what's happened in the past and what's to come.
4: Some of them are still alive.
1: We call the ride Tour des Hoods. We tour, of course, a lot in the Third Ward, and we see different developments. We stop at some of the historic sites. But actually, we go all over the city and see the changes that are happening with gentrification and just the overall building of the cities.
5: You're able to get off the bike.
6: A lot of people don't know the history, but
5: some people may know the history behind the building, and that's what it's about, you know, coming together and really learning about this community versus just riding a car, passing by everything.
1: We try to show people interesting sites that they can go and ride their bike. I try to do stuff in the community to make people healthy. So riding the bike and exercising was part of me making my physical body healthy. And if my physical body isn't healthy, I can't be healthy mentally. Then I have to be the physician, heal thyself first before I can go out and put that in the community. And that's where the bikes come in.
7: We should all be staying active. And here on Pumped, we show you all the different ways members of your community are keeping in shape. Meet people who can make a gym wherever they go.
8: You can literally make anything and everything yours.
7: Proving that age is just a number.
9: How old are you?
8: 80.
7: And challenging what we think is possible.
10: Get up, baby. Get up. That's what I love.
11: I can't breathe.
7: So put on your sweats and join us to get pumped. The extraordinary bond we have with our pets is unlike any other. Here on Pet Project, we consider our furry friends members of the family, and we know you do, too. So we're introducing you to some of the most amazing pets we've met.
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7: 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Learn how these artists make some of the most bizarre...
15: Hi, I'm Diana Wood, the crazy power wash artist.
7: Resourceful...
16: Everything around me inspires me.
7: And unique artwork from communities around the country. When you meet the people behind the art, you get to appreciate every stroke of genius. What is true kindness? How can we help our neighbors in need? Maybe it's as simple as a smile or a hug.
17: All sorts of emotions.
18: Yeah.
7: All Good is about finding everyday people doing good in their communities.
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7: Reaching out.
20: The community has a good heart. I didn't think they would have helped me like this.
7: And putting other people first.
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7: Even on a tough day, we're here for you on All Good.
22: We're back on All Good.
23: Metro! Always! Always!
24: I am determined to make Pride Bike Ride my life's work. I don't want this to stop, and I really am ambitious in keeping it growing.
23: Right lane! Right lane!
24: Hi, my name's David Laredo, and I am the founder of Pride Bike Ride. Pride Bike Ride is a celebration of LGBTQ+ and cycling culture. We started off a small group and moved on to bigger passions. Riding for charity, raising money for local organizations, and overall just embracing Houston culture on bikes.
25: This is the Houston gay area, per se. So starting here, it's like you're starting in the pride area.
23: Yeah, look at it.
24: Eagle Houston itself is in the heart of Montrose. We've been riding here since 2019, and they have been powerful allies to our mission statement.
25: You take that pride with you, and you go to the different locations that you go to, and you just kind of all come together and bring, kind of transpose that feeling and that safety to the places that you go.
0: I think the most special thing for me is it's really inclusive for everybody. I know it is the Pride bike ride, but we just include everybody in here, no matter what your sexuality is or anything like that. So even being LGBTQ, we have a ton of allies who ride with us, and it's a fun little social ride for everybody. Good little break during the work week.
2: That's what's so special about Pride Bike Ride. We welcome everybody. You don't have to be a member of our community, because another big letter in the LGBTQ plus is allies. We have allies, and we have so many friends that really support and love us, and we love them just as much.
3: Whenever we go on these rides, you know, you meet new people every day. You know, nobody's really shy, and if they are, you know, we just kind of get them out of their comfort zone, and then become great friends.
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22: 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On Stroke of Genius, we find creativity from all over the country and take you inside the minds of their brilliant creators. 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
15: Hi, I'm Diana Wood, the crazy power wash artist.
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22: Worth the Wait takes you to the front of America's longest lines to answer one question. Is it worth the wait? From a massive 7-pound burrito to a slice of pie that has locals going crazy. We'll let you know what's worth it and what's not. This is Worth the Wait. This country is full of unusual places to see and amazing things to do. But only the locals really know where to go. On My Go-To, we discover some of the strangest...
26: This is a brain of a gorilla.
22: Most secret...
15: I am taking you inside one of my favorite places in the world.
22: And spectacular spots you can visit in cities across America. 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
27: You don't want to skip anything on this. To the sausages. To the best worst you've ever had. We just wrapped Strahan and Sarah for the week, and one of my favorite things to do is to head out to My Go-To spot, which is Worst Bar in Jersey City. Craving it already. Heading to get my sausage on. Some days we make a whole day out of hiking from Brooklyn to Jersey City just to eat the food.
28: Charlie, don't hold up the group. It's about a 30-minute hike for a day of goodness.
29: We got our house bratwurst. And then moving over to this tray, we have the halal cart, deli currywurst.
28: This is my ducktail I've been raving about. You could never get through all the amazing food that is in this city from every culture and part of the world. If you want to try it, it's somewhere here in New York City and you never have to leave.
22: On All Good.
15: Oh, are you ready, Gabby Anderson?
30: If you look at triathletes, you might think that they have to look a certain way.
10: Here we go.
30: It's not true. We all bring our unique qualities.
15: Yeah.
30: Yes. That's what it's about. Triathlon is about trying.
15: All right, Gabe!
30: My name is Cameron Smith. This is my buddy Gabe that I met through Ainsley's Angels about 7 or 8 years ago. Seeing his excitement when we race together, there's nothing like it. The first time I ran with him and we were just running with the chair, and he was just giggling and laughing, and I've had a great time with it. I love the idea of being able to help somebody else to do something that they might not be able to do.
15: I love that smile!
31: Gabriel has cerebral palsy, and Gabriel was born premature. Tiny little 1,005-gram guy.
10: Yeah. There we go.
15: You got it. Woo. All right.
31: The doctors didn't think he would live very long. I think they said maybe 3 days. But Gabe is 22 and will be 23 in June. Yeah. So we feel like we're doing a really good job at that part.
10: Here we go.
31: Ainsley's Angels was amazing to us. They've introduced us to some of the most amazing people that we've ever met, including Cameron, right?
15: Cameron. Let's go, Cam. You got this.
31: that relationship forged them to start talking about training for a triathlon.
1: One more loop to go.
31: And in 2017, they did a little bit of training and then tried their first one here. And this is their sixth triathlon at Upper Dublin.
1: Yeah.
31: I think it's their ninth triathlon overall.
5: Let's go, okay, let's go.
30: This is Upper Dublin. I graduated from here in 1980. I ran cross country and indoor track. I was a distance runner back in the day.
6: We wear a different hat every race.
30: Took about 30 years to get back into it again. And now I'm 60 and I have no reason to stop.
6: Keep me going.
8: I just enjoy doing things, helping people. I gave a kidney to my nephew back in August. I do blood donations. I'm also a volunteer firefighter.
1: Finishing up strong, looking good.
8: It gives me pleasure to just be able to do that for others. It's so cool. I love to see your smile, man. It's worth, all of the effort is worth it just to see his smile.
1: There it is, looking good.
8: And we'll be excited for our next race.
11: Yeah. All done.
31: All done. All done.

0: music's always been in the house.
1: Mariachi music, you know, is this traditional music from Mexico, from Jalisco. Right, which one do you want to do first?
2: Cielo Rojo. Let's do that one.
1: And it has become just so popular, not just in Texas, but around the world.
0: It's a symphony. It's a Mexican symphony. It's the roots of what a Mexican individual is.
1: It's a culture.
3: Whenever you say Mexico, everybody thinks mariachi, you know, tequila, tacos, right? Right.
2: I really want to become a mariachi singer when I grow up.
0: At the age of 2 years old, we had a mariachi come into the house. When the mariachi started playing, he comes out, he grabs his guitar, stands next to the guitarist, and started strumming away. That's where we understood that he had a gift for music. He loved music so much that he would sit in a corner and whatever CD that he listened to, he can repeat the whole CD by himself in a corner. Get into the mariachi extravaganza, you have to submit a video. Eduardo was invited to the competition. It was an excitement, of course, for him because it's something, it, for us, it is the Super Bowl of mariachi contests.
1: So he won mariachi extravaganza, first place for the elementary middle school competition. And seeing those 8 kids from elementary to middle school, it was very, very hard to watch because all of those kids were very talented. They had a lot to give. So him winning first place really showed the hard work that he put in.
2: Practice is the way I got there.
1: It's important to connect, you know, the students with the traditional music.
2: Sides. I get my guitar and everything from my mom's side. Then the singing, it comes from my dad's side. I first became interested in mariachi music when I went to one of my idol's performances. She's a Catholic minister. She goes around spreading the word of God with her music. Her name's Marita Garza. And she really inspired me to go on and perform myself.
0: He would mimic Marita and her performances, the way she moved, the way she characterized that a certain song. He would do it at an age of 2 years old.
2: Vicente Fernandez, he inspired me to perform the mariachi music.
3: You record them as newborns and you record them, you know, just stages or whatever. And you just pick up the camera and it's like, you don't know what you're going to get. So whenever you just pick it up and then he does that, it's like, oh, well, oh, okay, we got something, right?
4: Can inspire, uplift, and give us a whole new perspective on things. On Stroke of Genius, we find creativity from all over the country and take you inside the minds of their brilliant creators. Learn how these artists make some of the most bizarre...
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4: Resourceful...
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4: Worth the Wait takes you to the front of America's longest lines to answer one question. Is it worth the wait? From a massive 7-pound burrito to a slice of pie that has locals going crazy, we'll let you know what's worth it and what's not. This is Worth the Wait. This country is full of unusual places to see and amazing things to do. But only the locals really know where to go. On My Go-To, we discover some of the strangest...
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4: 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And who knows them better than the locals? On My Go-To, we head on down the side streets to find the beloved places you won't want to miss. Join us to find all the secret spots that the locals love on My Go-To. The extraordinary bond we have with our pets is unlike any other. Here on Pet Project, we consider our furry friends members of the family, and we know you do too. So we're introducing you to some of the most amazing pets we've met. So give yourself a treat and join us on Pet Project. 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On Stroke of Genius, we find creativity from all over the country. When you meet the people behind the art, you get to appreciate every stroke of genius.
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2: What I love about mariachi music is really the different genres all in that one genre. There's huapangos, cumbias, boleros, rancheras, all these different genres in one genre that makes this beautiful melody, harmonies, and style.
1: I met Eduardo about 3 years ago when I was working with Mariachi Reverde. I was the vihuela player and singer with them. It is rare to have somebody young being able to follow you so easily in some rhythms and playing fretted chords. It's just very hard. And also his singing, when he started singing with us, I noticed that he was on pitch. He was on cue, which is very hard to do, not just for children, but for adults singing-wise. They might miss a cue or two. We work on the small things that nobody might notice, you know, on some tempo changes, on when to come in, how to breathe properly, how to not to strain your voice so much. Because a lot of mariachi singers strain their voice to the point where... they might not be able to sing after. So the song sounds more beautiful.
3: He started doing gigs. He won a few talent shows here in Houston. The first one was Lake Houston Got Talent. He won first place there with the John Legend song. Then the big one, I think, was the Oti Kids. It's a Spanish talent show competition. After that, that's when they started calling him. He got a few gigs here and there for birthday parties, you know, small gigs here and there.
1: To prepare for the Mariachi Extravaganza, we worked on stage presence, how to move, more of the little things that people might not notice, you know, not staying still, how to charm the public, you know, because, I mean, he's a very charming young man, but it's about really engaging the people with the song. What does the song mean? Working on breath support, so those high notes that he was doing, because they're not easy, how to, you know, get to those and how to last throughout the whole song.
12: Ms. Martinez has helped him make his own voice, his own type of style. So that's what makes him a lot different from other kids. From the time you get into that contest, you could see the amount of talent that comes from all of the United States. It's you know, Rio Grande Valley, Las Vegas, you have here Houston, you have so many talented kids that just... you're in awe from what they do at such an early stage. You know, you have these mariachi groups that play together in middle school, and I mean, you know, in my opinion, perform a lot better than most mariachis that you know you see as adults. It's the Super Bowl of mariachi contests. For him, it was a great excitement. For us, I mean, we were just ecstatic. To have our son compete in that was just phenomenal.
2: On the day that I performed, I got really nervous. And then my mom was right next to me. Hey, calm down. Everything's going to be okay. So I went on stage. My parents said I surprised them, but I really showed everything.
13: Buenos días, San Antonio. Bienvenido al Mariachi Extravaganza.
12: His practices here were one level to where when he got on that stage, it was a total different character. He owned
0: owned that stage. He owned that presence. He owned the public that was there, the judges. He captivated everybody. You could see where the hard work and dedication prevailed. You've practiced enough for that kid to do certain things. And when he came out on this stage, you kind of hope everything that he was taught, he puts it on that stage. And that day, you could see it. His falsettos hit on point. His stage presence, he connected. From our viewpoint, it was a home run.
2: When they revealed that I was the winner, I had jumped in the air with excitement, and I had just ran to the stage so excited and full of joy.
1: I was so happy. You know, he deserved it so much. All the kids, as I watched, because we watched it here, and as we were watching it, you know, I was amazed at the talent that all these children had. I did not want to be in the judge's shoes because it was a hard, hard judging. And the fact that he won, you know, he worked very hard for it. So he deserved it.
2: My trophy, I have it on my desk in my room. Every day I wake up, turn to the side, and I look at it just, wow, how did I get here? I really enjoy when my parents are around supporting me. It really makes me think I can do anything with other support and love.
3: Of course, he wants to be the next Vicente Fernandez, and hopefully he is, so I can retire early.
0: I just hope that he continues to do what he loves. He's always been a very passionate kid, so if this is his passion, I just hope that he continues with it.
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11: Ciao, foodies. I'm Alessandra Ciuffo, your Italian-American foodie queen. In this episode of My Go-To, I'm going to take you on a delicious journey through the exciting Italian food scene in New York City. Born in New York and raised between there and Italy, with an Italian dad and an Italian-American mom, I've got the best of both worlds in my blood and on my taste buds. I love sharing the magic of Italian culture and cuisine on social media. And the Italian food scene in New York City is always changing. 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
19: I'm a regular. 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
11: So today we are diving into two amazing places that showcase the diversity of Italian cooking in the city. 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
21: 11 out of 10.
11: We'll be joined by Italian-American food writer Andrew Cotto, and we'll be indulging in some incredible homemade pasta. It's going to be epic yet feel like family. As we say in Italy, tutto fa brodo. Everything goes in the pot. Before we hit the streets, let me tell you a little bit about myself. Food is the heart and soul of my upbringing. From the age of 3, I was stirring pasta tomato sauce on Sundays with my nonna and taking on fun culinary projects such as homemade mozzarella, salami, and pizza dough with my father. Food connects my family and brings us together. Oh, and here's a little clip of me cooking from my 98-year-old nonna.
22: Buon appetito, nonna.
23: Grazie.
11: In Italian culture, a meal isn't just fuel. It's the highlight of the day. We savor every moment, from that first sip of espresso in the morning to the family dinner table filled with joy and love. All right, let's meet up with Andrew Cotto, the mastermind behind the Italian food and drink magazine, Appetito, at our first stop, Travelers, Poets, and Friends.
21: How many Italian restaurants have you eaten in New York City at this point?
24: That's a very difficult one to answer.
21: Throw out a number.
24: 500?
5: Wow. So right now we're at Travelers Poets and Friends. What makes this place so special for you?
6: For me, the most exciting places in New York are the ones that are opened by Italians in America, representing their regions or their culture or both. This place in particular, I think, is great. There's so many myriad spots to it. You know, it's like an Almontari meets a pasta factory, meets a bakery, meets a cafe. It's a really interesting hybrid of different Italian identities.
7: Buongiorno, ragazzi.
23: Ciao.
7: Eccoci qua.
23: Okay.
5: Salute.
7: Buongiorno.
5: Buongiorno.
7: Buongiorno. The coffee is the only thing I make.
5: Yeah. And the coffee?
7: It's true.
6: This is such a unique establishment in New York. What's the concept behind Travelers, Poets, and Friends?
7: The feeling inside of us as we were building this place was to call it Casa Mia. So we tried to express the same concept of a place where you can live through a name. And going against the short and sweet, we went for a very long name. Travelers, Poets, and Friends. Travelers, we all are. We've all come here from different places. Friends, we all are. Poets, we're not. But it's an homage to poets, to that way of looking at life in a poetic way. In my life, there was always somebody making pasta somewhere. There was always somebody cooking in the kitchen. Living away from home, I recreated myself that same feeling here in the city. All right, guys, let's finish this coffee and I'll give you a little tour of the place, okay?
5: Oh, yes.
6: Andiamo.
11: As we toured around the place, I realized it's more than your average Italian restaurant. They have a pasta counter selling freshly made pasta, an Italian grocery section, a cafe, a bakery, a lunch spot, a dinner section called Alla Luna, and a gelato shop with fresh gelato. It's basically the ultimate Italian experience.
7: You can see here, we have a beautiful old swordfish that just arrived from North Carolina. Starting from the whole fish, we start the process where we're making all our salumi di mare. We serve the fish for crudo and a different preparation.
5: I know a lot of the restaurants focus on seafood, and obviously you grew up in northern Italy, which I think characteristically is known for being a little bit more hearty or meat dominant, as opposed to southern Italy that's more on the coast and warmer weather. So perché pesce?
7: Il pesce for me, it's another way to express different tradition and recipe from Italy. I like to call my style of cuisine kind of a coastal cuisine. So after I met Emanuele with our first restaurant at Osteria 57, I really embraced this philosophy on vegetable and fish and legumes because it's also something that represents us in Italy. And it's a very popular dish right now, our tuna bolognese lasagna. For the bolognese, yes, you start really, really in the classic way. So sofrito, you have your celery, carrots, onion, and then you sear your ground tuna meat. You add the red wine. We add some fish stock, and we let simmer for about 2-3 hours.
5: You have some parmigiano next to this seafood bolognese, tuna bolognese. Breaking the norms of what people think is Italian cuisine.
7: We're going to blanch the lasagna sheets in a water that contains a little bit of salt as well. You blanch it, and then you put in a ice water. Voila. Here we have our bechamel. We really, just a classic way to make lasagna bolognese with meat. So I want you to have a little taste of the...
5: Oh, I was dying. I wanted to try it so bad. He read my mind. Wow. This is incredible. I could eat this on its own, like a soup. As you start breaking down the pieces of tuna, you're seeing that creativity and that part that makes it so unique. Holy cannoli.
7: Yeah. Holy cannoli.
5: Holy cannoli.
7: Oh, yeah. Holy cannoli.
5: But, you know, talking about how, in general, Italian cuisine, you use what you have. You use the whole entire fish. You use every part. It's not wasteful.
7: That's correct.
6: Most Americans don't grasp, you know, that Italians are going to use everything they have in their kitchen, you know, yes, in any way. And that's what makes it so inventive.
5: How many layers do you make the lasagna?
7: We make like a 6-layer.
6: This is a very American point, but this is Parmigiano Reggiano cheese from Emilia Romana. It is not Parmesan cheese from Wisconsin.
7: It's not Parmesan. No.
5: So different.
7: All right, so now we have to wait about 25-30 minutes.
6: We can't wait.
7: We can't wait, right?
5: We can grab an aperitivo in the meantime.
6: That's a good idea.
7: Let's go. Let's go to grab an aperitivo. Okay. Yeah.
4: 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On Stroke of Genius, we find creativity from all over the country and take you inside the minds of their brilliant creators. Learn how these artists make some of the most bizarre...
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4: Resourceful...
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4: And unique artwork from communities around the country. When you meet the people behind the art, you get to appreciate every stroke of genius. Ever walk by a really long food line and think, those people are crazy?
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4: Worth the Wait takes you to the front of America's longest lines to answer one question. Is it worth the wait? From a massive 7-pound burrito to a slice of pie that has locals going crazy, we'll let you know what's worth it and what's not. This is Worth the Wait. This country is full of unusual places to see and amazing things to do, but only the locals really know where to go. On My Go-To, we discover some of the strangest...
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18: We just believe in our hearts about giving back.
4: So let's explore this country with the people who know it best. This is Localish.
11: After watching Chef Ricardo work his magic in the kitchen, we're sitting down with YL Deke, the one behind the restaurant's design, for some aperitivo. That's the Italian tradition of pre-dinner drinks and snacks, for those of you who don't know.
5: This place is almost like an onion. It's like you peel back all these layers. You start in the market, and you go through the spritz bar, and then the bonificio, and then you're here, and then the speakeasy private room downstairs. What was kind of your inspiration while you were designing the space?
26: Coming from my background in production design, I like to create little different sections and sets. Like, you have your different vignettes, and like you said, it's like peeling the onion, you know? It's like, what comes next? So you walk in, you have your cafe. You walk in a little bit further, it gets a little bit more cozier, where you can sit down, enjoy a drink, a cocktail, food. You move in behind the curtains, and it's more of a sit-down, elevated experience, dinner, a different menu. And if you want to go a little bit further, you can go downstairs.
27: I mean, you're very focused on people coming in here at any time of the day, you know, spending as much time as they want. Through that process, you're fostering wellness. Is that part of the philosophy here?
26: Exactly.
11: The Italian philosophy of wellness is all about the wellness of food. And just like that, we're back for dinner with Emanuele in the private dining area of the restaurant.
28: Finalmente, è tempo di mangiare.
29: Mangiare e mangiare. Fare un bel brindisi.
30: Brindisi, salute.
28: Stop. Let's not do the eye thing, okay? Let's be the first people that abandon that stupid rule where you have to look people in the eye.
5: I'll look at you both at the same time.
29: You know where it comes from.
28: No, tell us.
5: No. So,
29: all of the rules that we have around the table and in hospitality come from the 1600 and 1700. And back in those days, the main thing was that other people wanted to kill you.
5: Like Game of Thrones.
29: Game of Thrones, exactly. So the idea of cheering is because when three kings were meeting for the first time and they had a glass each, you never know if the other guy wants to poison you. So if he wants to poison you, he has to put enough poison in his drink that when you cheer, some goes in yours. So the idea of cheering back in the days is about putting our cups together and letting all of our drinks mix.
5: Wow!
29: That's why you look at each other in the eyes, because it might be the last time.
5: I've never heard that!
29: This is the famous sea cutery, which is a charcuterie made with seafood. Yellowtail, swordfish prepared in two ways, and the tuna.
27: They're imitating classic meat.
29: Right? Exactly.
5: Salami, it really does.
28: When we first got here to the U.S., how did you find the Italian food in America?
29: In New York, I've had the best Italian food that I've had anywhere outside of Italy.
5: Wow.
28: There's Italian-American food, and there's regional Italian food. In your opinion, what makes them so distinct?
29: Italy is a very small country. 20 miles can be a very long way. So there was a very regional aspect to every cuisine. Therefore, every person that came here in the 70s and the 80s, he was carrying the tradition of his own town. This job of hospitality that now is like, I don't want to say poisoned, but I will, by corporation. It was born from people that really wanted to cook for you. And these people only knew to cook the cuisine from their area. We serve what we call a coastal cuisine, which is made of ingredients that you can find pretty much all over Italy. It's extremely seasonal. There's a lot of farmed animal, like poultry, lambs. You won't really find like
5: wild
29: boar or deer, because of course, you know, you're talking about the coast, which is also very populated.
5: Mm.
28: So it's just aged 6 days? So it's just a little bit of, you know, it's just not crudo.
0: The texture changes.
29: And you see as you eat it, you get the fat of the fish, and then as you bite into the cabbage, you get that little acidity and crunch.
0: You get the crunch, the citrus, the basil. I love the basil. I got a beautiful piece of basil.
28: I think of the table as like church. You know, we're communing. You know, we were gathered together, we're breaking bread, so to speak. Right? And this is like, to me, what church feels like.
0: It's my favorite way to eat. I love that kind of European, thank you, the European style of like, you know, like it reminds me of like Spanish tapas or even in Italy, like condivide, you share things. I can't stand, that's like a deal breaker for me. I cannot go to a restaurant and have simply my meal and that alone. No. Like, I've got to taste a little bit of everything. Yeah. What do you think is the biggest misconception of Italian cuisine in America?
28: You go first.
29: Oh, thank you.
0: It's a loaded question.
29: The biggest misconception of Italian cuisine in America, it's that it's one way.
0: Yes.
29: Italian cuisine is not one way. Italian cuisine is like so many different ways.
4: Art can inspire, uplift, and give us a whole new perspective on things. On Stroke of Genius, we find creativity from all over the country and take you inside the minds of their brilliant creators. Learn how these artists make some of the most bizarre...
2: Hi, I'm Diana Wood, the crazy power wash artist.
4: Resourceful...
25: Everything around me is funny.
4: And unique artwork from communities around the country. When you meet the people behind the art, you get to appreciate every stroke of genius. Ever walk by a really long food line and think, those people are crazy?
1: Wait 2 hours and 20 minutes to get here.
4: Why would anyone stand hours on their feet before they can sit down to eat?
8: It's the best thing I've ever had.
4: Worth the Wait takes you to the front of America's longest lines to answer one question. Is it worth the wait? From a massive 7-pound burrito to a slice of pie that has locals going crazy, we'll let you know what's worth it and what's not. This is Worth the Wait. This country is full of unusual places to see and amazing things to do. But only the locals really know where to go. On My Go-To, we discover some of the strangest...
9: This is a brain of a gorilla.
4: ...most secret...
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3: I'm Shirley Curry. I'm 82 years old and I'm the gaming grandma.
6: Go.
14: I'm Joseph Green. I'm 26 years old and I'm Shirley's number one grandson. How'd you become the grandma gamer?
3: My son gave me a computer and a game and started me in both, and I became addicted.
14: Talk about your friendship with Joseph.
3: He just would comment and talk to me on my channel.
14: So, Joseph, you got a friend who's 82 years old and playing video games?
16: Yeah, can you believe it?
14: Boo! Oh my gosh!
19: Even though there's an age difference, we have a lot of things in common and obviously lots in video games.
3: Gaming is an open world and it should be open to everybody. And everybody should accept everybody into it.
29: Cooking in Italian is a way of approaching the ingredient, the flavors, and the preparation of the ingredients. You know, there's as many Italian cuisine as many people, cooks or chefs, there are that want to express themselves and give their life to this.
0: I love that and I wholeheartedly agree.
28: I still don't think most Americans understand how actual Italians eat. They think that somehow they're just that fabulous, right? You know, by somehow eating four courses at every single meal. You know, that's a wedding. That's a holiday. Yeah. All the other days of the year, they eat sparsely. I mean, they're very much in a matter of less equals more. Really healthy ingredients, eating throughout the day. You know, snacking is a big concept in Italian food. It's becoming very popular now in the U.S., right? We could talk all day about the food, but obviously the most important thing in the world these days is social media.
0: Yeah.
28: Right? Alessandro, on the other hand, being of a different generation, it's much more relevant in your life than it is in say, mine,
0: yeah,
28: or ours even. What do you see out there trend-wise, or just in general, you know, reflection on Italian culture in America?
0: They're getting a more realistic glimpse. I think that social media has interconnected and interwoven the world in a way that it never has before. So instantaneously, you can communicate and see live videos and footage of what someone's seeing, like, living and doing in another part of the world.
6: Come on.
7: Buono.
0: That's been so important because a lot of these, like, cultural practices that we're talking about, like getting aperitivo, like using these farm-to-table ingredients, going to the mercato and seeing all the fruit and vegetables, Americans are now so hyper-aware of that. Whereas before it was, unless you got on a flight and went to Italy, you didn't know that. You couldn't experience it.
28: The memories instigated by sensory stimulus is most profound with food, right?
29: What's your sweetest memory?
0: Of food, of cooking?
28: My favorite food memory is when I read about every November, it was creating an Italian Thanksgiving for my friends who were relatives who were visiting and my new friends in Italy when Thanksgiving rolled around.
0: I just remember being with my nonna in our very tiny mountain town in Basilicata. It's called Latronico, Paese di Latronico. And it's such a small town. It's one that closes down for lunch every day. The streets are dead silent. All the stores close. Everybody goes home for lunch. The kids go home from school. So they leave the windows open. It's like a ghost town. But what you can hear is from the open windows, you hear the
12: ching-ching.
0: The ching-ching. You hear the silverware.
29: Just to make sure nobody's giving anybody.
0: You know? No, but it's that sound of community, that sound of it's lunchtime, that sound of, you know, everyone's going back home to their family, and they're having this meal that was prepared with love, with local ingredients that were either from the garden that they picked with their own hands, or they took a passeggiata for 5 minutes and went to the macelleria and got the meat that's in the ragu, and stripping back to the basics, to connection, to community, to family, to originality. That's what's meaningful for me. That's beautiful because it's something, it's dying. We're losing that.
29: That's why we started this project where we make everything from the morning, from the bread and the croissant until the end of the day, to inspire people to understand that, like, it takes a little effort. Okay? It's not short and sweet. It's travelers, poets, and friends.
0: What a day. From this morning having coffee, it feels like 3 days ago.
28: We had breakfast, we had lunch, we had dinner, now we're having a gelato.
0: It just shows you, like, how visceral this place is, and it really transported me.
28: The gelato's phenomenal.
0: Incredible.
4: Nothing brings people together like a great meal. And at Bite Size, communities coming together around food is what we're all about. Join us as we take you around to some of the best and most unique restaurants around the country. You'll meet the people behind some of the best eats in town and hear the stories behind the meals.
13: Here's my father, Paco Lopez.
4: See some of the craziest dishes they have to offer.
15: We are eating 30 feet of pasta.
4: And meet some of the customers taking on their challenges. Let us add a little flavor to your day at Bite Size. What is true kindness? How can we help our neighbors in need? Maybe it's as simple as a smile or a hug.
17: All sorts of emotions.
20: Yeah.
4: All Good is about finding everyday people doing good in their communities.
21: So they come here and they can get their food, personal items, everything.
4: Reaching out.
22: The community has a good heart. I didn't think they would have helped me like this.
4: And putting other people first.
23: It takes them back to who they were when they weren't homeless.
4: Even on a tough day, we're here for you on All Good. The extraordinary bond we have with our pets is unlike any other. Here on Pet Project, we consider our furry friends members of the family, and we know you do too. So we're introducing you to some of the most amazing pets we've met.
24: This is a duck I keep seeing everywhere.
4: The owners who go above and beyond to help them out.
31: I could tell it was love at first sight.
4: And the stories of resilient pets that inspire us all.
32: You see having Papa Wheelie on camera.
4: So give yourself a treat and join us on Pet Project. What is true kindness? How can we help our neighbors in need? Maybe it's as simple as a smile or a hug.
2: All sorts of emotions.
5: Yeah.
4: All Good is about finding everyday people doing good in their communities.
21: So they come here and they can get their food, personal items, everything.
4: Reaching out.
22: The community has a good heart. I didn't think they would have helped me like this.
4: And putting other people first.
23: It takes them back to who they were when they weren't homeless.
4: Even on a tough day, we're here for you on All Good. The extraordinary bond we have with our pets is unlike any other. Here on Pet Project, we consider our furry friends members of the family, and we know you do, too. So we're introducing you to some of the most amazing pets we've met.
6: This is a duck I keep seeing everywhere.
4: The owners who go above and beyond to help them out.
31: I could tell it was love at first sight.
4: And the stories of resilient pets that inspire us all.
32: You see having Papa Wheelie on camera.
4: So give yourself a treat and join us on Pet Project. After saying ciao to Andrew, we're off to Santi, the highly anticipated comeback of Chef Michael White. This culinary legend has earned a whopping 6 Michelin stars from his previous restaurants. But first things first, we're heading straight to the pasta kitchen.
11: And right down here, Alessandra, we're making gargnelli.
0: Oh, these are beautiful, too. Look at the color.
11: Handmade pasta quills. And this is a pasta that's from Imola, which is in Emilia-Romagna. And it's a pasta that's traditionally tossed either with alla panna, with ragu bolognese. And this is a pettine. And a pettine is a comb. And this is a comb. And these are little reed combs. And this is what gives the grooves on the pasta.
0: That it really does resemble penne pasta. I know that you grew up in Wisconsin.
11: Right, so, the center of Italian cooking, right?
0: Yeah, exactly. So, I mean, the home of lots of amazing cheese. What drew you to Italian cuisine?
11: Well, I tell you, when I was a young person, the ethnic food of choice is either Italian or Cantonese food. Now there's everything. There's Japanese and Latino, everything. But so when we were going out, we would always go out for pizza or pasta. And so that's where the love affair of pasta came from, the Italian kitchen. And I went to work at Spiaggia in 1991. After starting and working at Spiaggia, I really began this love affair with Italian cooking. I really wanted to go to the source and learn more about it. In the early 93, I went to Italy, and I started as a stagiaire at San Domenico in Imola, which is outside of Bologna. And from there on, I just started working around Italy, different spots.
0: What's your favorite part of Italy?
11: Oh, I would have to say Emilia Romagna for sure. This is the prep kitchen. Yeah. Absolutely. The butcher's. This is the wine room is.
0: That's awesome. Very
11: this
0: cool.
11: is New York City. You have to.
0: I know. You got to be crafty.
11: Utilize every single space inside the kitchen.
0: That's awesome, though. Are all the pastas on the menu handmade?
11: Everything is handmade. All of our pastas start out with kind of this trinity of,
0: oh my gosh.
11: Of a
0: is
11: little.
0: That like...
11: But it's thinly sliced garlic. Instead of. We don't mince our garlic because when you mince it, you know, this is all the same thickness, so it all cooked at the same time.
0: Yes.
11: In the sense that I'll take just a little bit of sepia. And literally, I'm just warming this up a little bit, right? Look at that. Now, I didn't do anything. It's not magic.
0: It already smells so good.
11: Right?
0: It shows you. It's literally olive oil, salt, a little chili pepper flakes, and garlic, and that's it.
11: There's the magic, right? But you know what it is? It's procuring the right ingredients. And knowing where they come from, right? They only take 3 or 4 minutes. We steam very quickly, but these are raw. We put them in a blast chiller. But what we're going to do, so these are all floating to the top. I'm just going to dump them right in. And literally, just the natural starch, I'm just going to bring these together a little bit. So we're going to drizzle just a little bit over here, a little bit of olive oil, right? And then we have some toasted breadcrumbs for a little bit of texture.
0: Getting a little bit of the sughetto. Wow. Oh my gosh. It's like an explosion of flavors in my mouth.
11: But
0: I can taste all the elements. I taste the basil. I taste the little drop of lemon juice that you added at the end that brightens it up. The fresh herbs, the parsley, the basil, the tomatoes, the perfectly cooked little squid calamari. Calamaretti. I love that.
11: Yep.
0: Oh, it's delicious.
10: What does Italian cuisine mean to you?
11: Because I grew up in America, you know, non lo prendo per scontato. I don't take it for granted. That's like, you know, whether it's Thomas Keller at the French Laundry, whether it's Rick Bayless doing, you know, this amazing Mexican cuisine from Mexico. It's the same thing for me. When I first started in the early 90s, I was really processing all this and really developing what I like to call my taste memory or my palate. So I really understand when I came back to America, it's impossible to cook Italian food from Italy if you've never been there and absorbed it. People have this idea of what we call Italian-American cuisine, which is its own subset of cooking. But it's not Italian. It's Italian-American. There's a lot of good Italian cooking in New York City. Each and every one of us does it in a different fashion. We're very much hyper-focused on how we make our pastas and staying very, very true to that ethos of handmade pastas and the method and technique behind it. I'm very fortunate in New York and the United States to have so many different types of Italian cuisine and very focused, whether it's seafood focused or focused on Emilia Romagna or Puglia or the south of Italy, Roman cuisine, and all the subsets of pizza now. So it's from when I started to right now, it's grown tenfold from where we started with Italian cooking. Tomatoes are probably one of our hardest things to get because in Italian cuisine, tomatoes are so important to us. Those are my must-haves. Great tomatoes, beautiful olive oil for finishing, not just cooking, but for finishing. And then obviously all the product that comes behind it.
10: I know that you have quite a few stars under your belt. What do you think in your eyes, what makes a Michelin star restaurant?
11: Wow, we start cooking. We're cooking first for ourselves and for the team and for our clientele more than anything. So when we set out to do a restaurant such as this, I like to say truffles and blue jeans. So somebody told me that years ago.
10: Truffles and what?
11: Truffles and blue jeans. So I want to eat this type of food, but I don't want to be dressed like that. So
10: that was my question, because the first time I dined here, I noticed it's kind of this essence of quiet luxury.
11: Cool, right?
10: It's cool. It's laid back. There's no tablecloth.
11: No tablecloth. It's just a relaxed atmosphere, whether you're in a sweater or a shirt. Come on, come on. I want everybody to eat and enjoy this type of cooking. And the conviviality of the Italian cuisine is not being dressed up. It's about sharing and hosting wonderful meals and great conversation. Right now, the evolution of Italian cuisine is really getting back to roots. When I was a young person, there was no internet to go in and to delve in and the AI. And so a lot of young people that are, you know, they have this advantage over chefs such as myself in the beginning because of social media, because of the internet, and everybody knows what a cacio e pepe was. And,
10: yeah.
11: And so it's very much different than when I started. So the evolution of Italian cuisine, not just Italian, but all types of cuisines, are just growing at a breakneck pace because of social media, the internet. Young people such as yourselves, they're getting other young people involved and excited about Italian cooking or cooking in general.
10: As we wrap up our foodie adventure, I am so excited about the future of Italian cuisine in America. From the authentic flavors brought over by Italian-born chefs and restaurateurs to the innovative takes on Italian cuisine by American chefs who've fallen in love with the food. It's this beautiful blend of tradition and innovation that makes the New York food scene so incredibly special. If you've enjoyed this tasty tour of NYC's Italian food scene, then be sure to follow me on Instagram at Flavors by Alessandra and subscribe to Localish for more foodie adventures.
1: What is true kindness? How can we help our neighbors in need? Maybe it's as simple as a smile or a hug.
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5: Yeah.
1: All Good is about finding everyday people doing good in their communities.
21: So they come here and they can get their food, personal items, everything.
1: Reaching out.
22: The community has a good heart. I didn't think they would have helped me like this.
1: And putting other people first.
23: It takes them back to who they were when they weren't homeless.
1: Even on a tough day, we're here for you on All Good.
8: Farmers have been the beating heart of this country for generations, from the food we eat to the clothes on our backs and even the ethanol in our gas tanks. It all starts back on the farm. Agriculture accounts for roughly 11% of U.S. employment. That's 22 million jobs. And with restaurants closed across the country due to the pandemic, the farming industry has taken a big hit. With demand low, crop yields are being buried or left in warehouses to rot. On top of that, wildfires raging on the West Coast have burned hundreds of thousands of acres of farmland. But we've seen the farming community get through tough times before, from the Dust Bowl in the 1930s through today. Farmers have proven to be some of the most resilient Americans, and they're looking to come back as strong as ever. So this week, we're taking a look at America's agriculture industry. Farmers finding ways to help the needy.
5: I have literally seen a few minutes of phone call conversation move thousands of pounds of food.
8: Leaders working for a more diverse industry.
9: We've established a program for aspiring black and brown farmers that covers everything from soil to harvest to marketing.
8: And a farm that's like no other.
12: Us starting the first vegan farm sanctuary ever has drawn a lot of attention to us.
8: This is More in Common.
13: Hi, I'm Michael Koenigs, and we're dedicating

0: Vito's love here, huh?
1: The sassy one is Rue over there. This is Baby Go. She was rescued right out of a Houston slaughterhouse. That's Sunrise. That's Lulu. That's Dominique. Everybody here has a name and a medical file.
2: Did you lay an egg? Here we are.
0: Tell me a little bit about your love story.
1: For the cows? No, I'm kidding.
3: She was singing in a bar. And she had a firm rule. She would never date anybody in the crowd. Supposedly, I was the first.
1: I came up to him and I was like, I'm crazy. Yeah. Crazy for feeling so blue.
3: In 2010, got married. She wanted me to move to Houston and I wanted to stay right here. We compromised and she came here. But as soon as I started selling cows, she didn't like it.
0: He wanted you to be a cattle farmer.
1: Yes, a rancher's wife, a good rancher's wife. And I was very, very obstinate and resistant. So he told me about these babies that needed a mama. Rowdy girl, I fed her twice a day, every day, for months. She was the reason I began to see all those cows as beings and not things and not food.
2: This is what we call the red trailer. This is what we used to transport all the baby calves in when we would take them to the sale barn. The mothers would follow it all the way up our fence line, crying for their babies. This red trailer holds a lot of memories for a lot of different animals that went to the sale barn. And no more. No more red trailer.
3: She went vegan, and I wasn't happy about it.
2: I always loved my husband, but there was a point in time when I absolutely couldn't stand him. I couldn't stand what he represented.
1: We thought nothing would shake our marriage. And me going vegan was threatening the very core of who we were as a married couple. You know, when you're at a place where you're calling your own husband a murderer and you believe it, and he's having to hear that, and it just was shattering him.
3: We had a knockdown drag out when I was trying to sell calves, and I was trying to load them up.
1: Not on my watch. You take those babies up the sale barn one more time, I will follow it. I will get in my car, I'll drive all the way to the sale barn, I'll buy every one of them cows back, bring them all back home. Well, if you're going to sell the whole herd, why don't you sell them to me?
3: After she started collecting this money and we made this deal, I figured it'd all fall apart.
1: And in less than 4 months, I bought my husband's cows. I raised $36,000, and every second along the way, he was like more and more open, more aware, more convinced.
0: We're in the heart of cattle country, and you became a vegan?
3: Veganism was shoved down my throat, but I'm glad I did it. I'm healthier. I'm more enlightened on what we're doing to the earth, and the animals don't have to suffer either.
2: They all have a story. He was rescued from slaughter.
3: This is Panda. She was born here. Our mission really isn't to save cows, it's to educate people.
2: But mine is to save cows, too.
3: Oh, absolutely.
2: I want to save all of them.
1: Us starting the first vegan farm sanctuary ever has drawn a lot of attention to us. People in animal agriculture saw our story, and we weren't your typical card-carrying, poster-carrying vegan. We were former ranchers, and we look like ranchers, we talk like ranchers. What we're doing is offering them ways to transition. It's so good to meet y'all! You can actually start using the land, you know, to supply solar, to supply wind energy.
0: So people are coming from all over the country to be on this farm and learn what you're doing?
1: You know, one day I woke up and I said, you know, I'm not just an animal advocate, I'm a rancher's advocate. It's like we were a beacon, like this light that just went straight up, you know? And everybody from all around that was vegan or thinking about vegan could see us.
0: And you love Renee.
3: Oh, yeah. She's an incredible woman. She's a strong woman. She didn't let anything get in her way, including me.
1: Now when I see my husband, who he really is, the man that's always been there, and the man that's in every rancher.
4: As wildfires continue to devastate California and other parts of the West Coast, the blaze has forced thousands to flee, others returning to homes that have been completely destroyed.
5: So here's the front of our house. This is the chimney.
4: Through all this, we've held on to hope, watching acts of heroism from those fighting on the front lines, and inspiration from communities rallying together to protect and provide for their neighbors. The farming community has been no exception. When a local

0: firefighter in Oregon posted that crews needed more water, this agricultural community answered the call of duty. Within 6 hours, farmers showed up with trucks, pumping over 500,000 gallons of water into an irrigation pond to supply water for the firefighters. And when the Creek Fire in California forced thousands of evacuees to quickly flee their homes, Derek Simpson, owner of the Double S Horse Ranch, opened his gate to hundreds of livestock and other animals who needed a home.
1: Between Monday night and Tuesday, we went 24 hours without sleep just taking in animals. If they need to be here, then they can be here.
0: We salute these localish legends across America, and our team continues to keep those impacted by the fires in our hearts and minds. When we come back...
2: I wanted to get into television, and no one would hire me. And I know that some of that was the fact that everyone had their one Hispanic reporter, and maybe they thought that was enough.
3: We should all be staying active. And here on Pumped, we show you all the different ways members of your community are keeping in shape. Meet people who can make a gym wherever they go.
4: You can literally make anything and everything yours.
3: Proving that age is just a number.
5: How old are you?
4: 80.
3: And challenging what we think is possible.
6: Get up, baby. Get up. That's what I love.
7: I can't breathe.
3: So put on your sweats and join us to get pumped. The extraordinary bond we have with our pets is unlike any other. Here on Pet Project, we consider our furry friends members of the family, and we know you do, too. So we're introducing you to some of the most amazing pets we've met.
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3: 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On My Go-To, we discover some of the strangest...
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0: If you compare the DNA of every human being on the planet, you'll learn that we are 99.99% the same. So why do we spend 99% of our time focusing on that 0.01% that separates us? I'm Michael Koenigs, and this is More in Common, a show where I travel the country looking for stories about what brings us together. It turns out this country has countless stories of unity. But to find these extraordinary friendships, we have to reach out. This is More in Common.
2: I was told many times that I'd never make it in radio or television, that it wasn't my time, that perhaps I had too heavy an accent, or perhaps, you know, I was too dark-skinned. They judged me by the color of my skin and the accent in my voice. My dad was a janitor, and my mom used to clean houses on the rich part of San Antonio. We lived on the west side in the barrio. I used to shine shoes on Guadalupe Street. I went to school. I didn't speak a word of English. It was tough. When I was 13, my dad was laid off from work. And we did what a lot of Latino families in South Texas had to do back then. We became migrant farm workers. My father, Bruno, saying, Juanito, you want to do this kind of work for the rest of your life? Or do you want to get a college education someday? It was a no-brainer. But no one believed in me. Thank God for my mother, Maria. She was the one who kept pushing, motivating me. She would say, Mijo, that doesn't matter. What matters is what's in here, in your brain, and what's in here, in your corazón. There were very few people who were Latino on television, so I wanted to be a pioneer. I wanted to be the one who broke through, because I knew that we had stories to tell and that they would prove enlightenment. I wanted to get into television, and no one would hire me. I applied to 81 stations, and it was tough, and I know that some of that was the fact that everyone had their one Hispanic reporter, and maybe they thought that was enough. Now I look around, and we have a good number of Latinos, especially at ABC. It's been an incredible journey, and working for the great anchors Barbara Walters and Peter Jennings and Diane Sawyer and Ted Koppel was such an honor, and I learned so much.
13: And we have to talk about it. What would you do?
2: So the question is, What would you do? I love it because it shines a light on issues that if people ignore in this country or they say it's not really happening, with our hidden cameras, we are able to show you that, yes, it reminds you that there's a lot of goodness out there. It restores your faith in humanity. It reminds us that we've made a lot of progress. But it also reminds us that despite all that progress, there's still a lot of work to be done in this country when it comes to accepting people who are different from us. I just want to be remembered as the guy who told stories that needed to be told, who was brave enough to go into places where perhaps other people didn't want to look, you know, to shine a light on the darkest corners of the world where they were being ignored by other journalists, that I was determined enough to bring it into the light, whatever it is. If I'm remembered as a role model at all, it would be that, you know, I inspired others to do the same thing, and that I sort of cut the path with my machete, right? So that the person behind me could have it perhaps a little bit easier.
0: Soulfire Farms is an organization that's uprooting racism in the countryside and fighting against discrimination in the food industry across America.
5: When I first started in farming, I really thought I would be all alone out here in the woods because people told me that black and brown folks don't want to farm if they have a choice. My name is Leah Penniman, and I am the farm manager and co-director at Soulfire Farm in Grafton, New York. Soulfire Farm is an Afro-Indigenous-centered community farm that's dedicated to uprooting racism in the food system. When you look at who came up with a lot of the technology sustainable farmers use, like raised beds, cover crops, polycultures, compost, those have Afro-Indigenous roots. And so I think it's very important to uplift that it's very much an us thing as black and brown folks to be engaged in the work of agriculture, the work of healing and repairing our relationship with the earth. Racism and white supremacy are really built into the DNA of the U.S. food system, beginning with the genocidal theft of land from Native Americans, continuing with the kidnapping of my own ancestors from the shores of West Africa to do forced agricultural labor, and then maturing into its current form where farm management is actually among the whitest professions in the United States, and being a farm laborer is among the brownest. So one of our programs is the Solidarity Share doorstep delivery of fresh food to people who need it in the community. And we prioritize people impacted by incarceration, immigration policies, and other forms of state violence. And we've established a program for aspiring black and brown farmers. They come to the farm when it's not a pandemic for a week-long 50-hour course that covers everything from soil to harvest to marketing, as well as the beautiful ancestral practices we have of creating sustainable food systems. The federal government will define a high poverty area with no grocery stores as a food desert. We prefer the term food apartheid because there's nothing natural about a situation where your zip code is the number one determiner of your life expectancy. We have a Soulfire in the City gardening program that builds raised bed boxes for families under food apartheid. So we're providing the lumber, the soil, the seeds, the plants, as well as a whole community of support to these aspiring gardeners. The very same systems that lead to police brutality and mass incarceration are the systems that lead to food apartheid. But anything that can be created can also be undone. We can create a world where the land is shared, where everyone has access to food and clean water. I'm hopeful that this generation can work together to create a truly equitable society.
0: When we come back,
13: crops in my hometown of Othello, Washington were being destroyed. Knowing that the food is there and that the hunger is there, I decided to connect the dots.
3: We should all be staying active. And here on Pumped, we show you all the different ways members of your community are keeping in shape. Meet people who can make a gym wherever they go.
4: You can literally make anything and everything yours.
3: Proving that age is just a number.
14: How old are you?
4: 80.
3: And challenging what we think is possible.
6: Get up, baby. Get up. That's what I love.
7: Can't
3: breathe. 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So we're introducing you to some of the most amazing pets we've met.
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19: What do you say to guys who think, hey, beer, this is our domain, when you have a boss like Carol?
21: Oh, it's totally a girl's world, too. There's nothing for everyone.
0: Next, we're going to meet a farmer who's made it famous on TikTok, explaining what's going on these farms right now and how they've been impacted by the pandemic.
22: Oof, that's bright. I wanted to show you one of the dump piles. And a lot of people, again, are asking, well, why are you dumping? Why are you dumping? Why are you not donating? The supply chain is broken, guys. Nobody wants those onions. We can have all the onions that anybody needs. But if we can't get into the city, we still have to throw them away.
0: You've taken to TikTok to help educate people around the country about what's going on in our farmland. Why TikTok, and what's kind of the feedback you've been getting there?
22: Yeah, it's funny. I started on LinkedIn, and it was more of a B2B type of thing for me to educate the buyers of produce. But a lot of people that weren't in the produce industry kind of were drawn to it. And so I'm like, TikTok was like the perfect, I have to take the camera and turn it this way, right? I changed the orientation and I can do almost the same exact video. Some of the videos with the highest views have been the most surprising to me, right? Ones that I would not expect to have the type of impact or following or comments or whatever. Those are the ones that have been, you know, the most surprising to people.
23: So they're going to come through on these cups, be hit with a light, a picture is going to be taken. We know, if you'll notice, they're turning in there. It's going run by really quick, but it's actually going to rotate the sphere. It's going to come down, and it's going to drop in specific locations. So you'll notice that's one size there. This is another size here.
0: How can we, as consumers, do what we can to kind of help farmers out there and be part of the solution as we get through this tough time?
22: The most simple thing is to look for U.S. grown produce. There's onions brought into the U.S. from Peru, Spain, Holland, Canada, Mexico, all of which really don't necessarily need to be here. And so as much U.S. and local support as we can get, the more robust and resilient U.S. agriculture is going to be, and therefore the safer our food supply will be.
0: Good deal. I'll be looking on the label there, American-made onions and beyond, and appreciate all that you're doing to try to inform folks about the world of agriculture. And I've been loving your TikTok content.
22: All right, I appreciate it. Thanks much.
0: Here's the story of a community that rallied together to send 2.8 million pounds of food to those in need. And they're not even done yet.
13: I was reading the newspaper, and it said that crops in my hometown of Othello, Washington, were being destroyed. Knowing that the food is there and that the hunger is there, I decided to connect the dots. I thought, well, I know the farmers, and I know there's a need, so let me see what I can do. The Facebook post was really because I needed help. My truck, although is a sturdy truck, I didn't think it would do 2,000 pounds, which was my original goal. And right away, a Honda dealership here in Bellevue reached out and said, I'll give you a brand new Ridgeline. And all these people wanted to help. So we formed a convoy. Less than 48 hours later, we were rolling down the highway and headed to go get potatoes and onions. And we brought back 9.36 tons that first day. And then the second week, we did 60 tons. I thought, surely we flooded the market. And then my partner said, look around you, this food is gone. We need to do it again and again and again. And so we've evolved to the point of worrying about coordinating weekly convoys to now moving anywhere between 250 and 350,000 pounds of produce a week. The food that we bring back is on people's tables within 24 hours. Just the sheer magnitude and numbers of people that we've helped fed, we probably have served 800,000 people. Now, some of those are repeat customers, but we count them as people because we all need to eat every day. A couple just the other day sent me a message and said, we're a two-income household. Your food has allowed me to pay my mortgage. Your food has allowed me to pay my utilities. That to me is both inspiring and fueling the wanting and desire to go on, but also very sad circumstances that people are placed in that position. The message I would give to others is that I have literally seen a few minutes of phone call conversation move thousands and thousands of pounds of food. And it doesn't have to take, you know, a whole lot of money. It doesn't have to take a whole lot of time to make a difference. And that difference can be so small, you think it's so insignificant, but it can mean the world to others. And we're just happy that we can help make a difference in other people's lives.
0: Coming up next.
1: She's definitely my favorite coworker. It's a partnership and a friendship, and we just get each other.
3: Art can inspire, uplift, and give us a whole new perspective on things. On Stroke of Genius, we find creativity from all over the country and take you inside the minds of their brilliant creators. Learn how these artists make some of the most bizarre...
14: Hi, I'm Diana Wood, the crazy power wash artist.
3: Resourceful...
15: Everything around me inspires me.
3: And unique artwork from communities around the country. When you meet the people behind the art, you get to appreciate every stroke of genius. Ever walk by a really long food line and think, those people are crazy?
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11: It's the best thing I've ever had.
3: Worth the Wait takes you to the front of America's longest lines to answer one question. Is it worth the wait? From a massive 7-pound burrito to a slice of pie that has locals going crazy, we'll let you know what's worth it and what's not. This is Worth the Wait. This country is full of unusual places to see and amazing things to do. But only the locals really know where to go. On My Go-To, we discover some of the strangest...
12: This is a brain of a gorilla.
3: Most secret...
14: I am taking you inside one of my favorite places in the world.
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24: When I surf, I don't want to come back on land. It's quite nice to be on the ocean and kind of weightless and feeling the energy of the ocean. When I come back on land and I change out, I feel a bit more disabled. But when I'm out on the water, it really makes me feel alive and, you know, intense.
25: Went out with Dan. We watched, you know, surfing with him and having fun. We were looking at how he was actually surfing, and we said, you know what? We're going to be able to help him take his surfing to a whole nother level.
24: We started collaborating. How could we make a custom surfboard that would work to fit my unique center of gravity, my unique body shape?
25: We've learned so much. That's not just helping Dan, but it's helping every single one of the veterans that we serve.
24: I think we've really hit the nail on the head with this latest design right here.
26: My name is Darren Hess, and I'm a beekeeper. I've been doing it for about 12 years. A lot of honey in there. So about 10 months ago, those bees moved into that stack of tires there. Most of the bees were clustered on the nest. So then I took that part and I shook the bees into the box, set the box where the nest was, so that when the returning bees come back, they'll go to that location, to the box. So I came back after dark, and the bees were all inside the box. And I was able to just pick up the box, put it in the back of my pickup, and then drive them out here. And in the morning, they came out and they started to pollinate. So orchards like this, plums, they require pollination of honeybees in order to produce the fruit. Currently, most of my bees are right here pollinating plums and then apples. And then afterwards, they'll go into some kiwis. And after that, possibly into some watermelons and some pumpkins. There's always a shortage of bees, and a lot of times those feral bees are some of the healthiest bees. And so I want to give them every chance possible in order to survive without being exterminated. Very challenging, but it's very rewarding when things really work out. And it's also rewarding when I can go get a swarm, and the homeowner is really happy, and I'm happy, the bees are happy, and I get to be the hero sometimes.
4: You've probably heard of police dogs, but you've never met a canine quite like this farm pup that sniffs around for any danger to the world's fruits and vegetables.
1: My name is Samantha Tomlinson. I'm the canine handler for the Fresno County Department of Agriculture, and this is my canine partner, Soya. Soya, you want to say hello? So we are one of several teams throughout the state that goes through terminal facilities. You know, you're used to seeing your police dogs, your search and rescue sort of dogs, but a lot of people aren't aware that there are dogs trained specifically to find agriculture material and help protect agriculture in general. Soya here smells thousands of packages daily looking for the plant material, and when she finds something, she alerts on it by scratching. So she's trained to alert at least three times. Scratch three times is a positive alert. Yes. You can see this box is blank. But if we open it up, she has got a mango. Things in the past that have come into California, for example, are the European grapevine moth, the Asian citrus psyllid. Those have all come in on people bringing stuff in and moving stuff around illegally, and causes the spread, causes the industry millions of dollars to either eradicate or control. She's actually a rescue dog from a shelter who got a second chance. She's definitely my favorite coworker. She'll retire at age 9. She's 7 now. And then I will get to adopt her, and she will come live with me at my home. I mean, it's a friendship. It's a partnership and a friendship. And she knows if I'm having not the best day, she'll come and sit with me. We just get each other.
4: Thanks so much for watching More in Common today and recognizing how important these farmers and ranchers are to the American economy. We look forward to more episodes in the weeks ahead. You can always check us out on the ABC Localish Network. I'm Michael Koenigs. Thanks for watching.
0: If you compare the DNA of every human being on the planet, you'll learn that we are 99.99% the same. 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I'm Michael Koenigs, and this is More in Common, a show where I travel the country looking for stories about what brings us together. It turns out this country has countless stories of unity. But to find these extraordinary friendships, we have to reach out. This is More in Common.
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27: 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We're definitely going to make and finish this race. It is really important that you have fun.

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9: Girls are incredible.
10: All the pressure and the pain, I turned us to diamonds.
11: 50/50 is a monumental initiative to explore the civil rights journey of women across the sports and cultural landscape. Started by ESPN and the Walt Disney Company, it's been 50 years since the passing of Title IX, which is the civil rights law that prohibits sex-based discrimination in any educational institution that receives federal funding. It's given women an equal opportunity to play.
12: Before Title IX, women couldn't compete, but here we are 50 years later, and there's still a wide range and wide gap.
13: 50 years ago, we wouldn't be able to participate in this, and here we are together. There's women here across our entire organization.
14: I wouldn't have had the life that I had without Title IX. As a woman, as a female athlete, this is like truly a celebration of what we've been given.
15: I work in sports, so this opportunity wasn't open to me 50 years ago.
16: It was signed 4 years after I was born, so I benefited from many of the opportunities without knowing that they didn't exist for my mom.
17: And as a mom of two daughters, it's really important that we continue to make sure that they have equal opportunities.
10: I'll get back up and keep on fighting.
13: 50/50 to me represents hope and the future, and how we as ESPN and the Walt Disney Company can harness our powers to do good in the world.
18: Y por eso yo creo que son tan importantes estos eventos, porque nos ayudan a entender que estamos viviendo en algo que hace 50 años atrás no era una realidad, y tenemos que defenderlo.
19: This moment is so special and just shows how empowering women are, and coming together, and is the perfect way to kick this whole thing off.
20: The ESPN women who are participating in this run, who are my colleagues and my friends, yes!
0: I see a world for girls to have an equal playing field by not just showing up in rooms where there's no seats for them, but them taking control of the table.
21: We all have a voice, and we're all in the room, and we've been invited in for good reason.
22: Right now, we can be privileged to be here and to be able to have all these opportunities, but there's still women out there that don't have that.
15: Just because you came from maybe a poor background doesn't mean that what you have to say, what you have to bring to the table, should be lessened than from someone who came from a richer background.
11: Young girls, young women deserve the right to participate in sports, to have an equal playing field.
23: We're actually right in front of a field, right, that appears level, and it's definitely not level, unfortunately, for many folks. And when Patty walks into the room, she should be seen as a leader, period. I'm just incredibly proud.
14: Very much a product of what Title IX offers women. I just love the atmosphere of women supporting women here.
24: You did it!
25: Just half marathon for her, under 2 hours. We crushed it at the end.
24: What was your favorite part? Magic Kingdom?
10: Full of those stones you're throwing. That's what keeps me going.
26: This is where a lot of women do make their dreams come true. And because of 50/50, a lot of other dreams have come true.
13: Throughout the entire time that I was running, thinking about what we were trying to do with this initiative and the race for equality, and this is nothing in comparison to the race that we have ahead of us.
10: On fire!
26: Yeah, you did it! You did it!
27: That is hard work and determination.
10: The pain! I turned up the diamonds!
14: I feel really good. And I'm tired, but I feel really good. I did for 50/50, and I feel at home at ESPN in that 50.
24: We did it, Ham! We did it!
17: I was so inspired by the people I saw out there. There were people who were of all ages, all abilities, and it was just inspiring to see them reach their goals and finish the race.
24: We did it!
28: I made it, and that's what matters most.
10: And keep on fighting!
0: No person in the United States
15: shall, on the basis of sex,
29: be excluded from
4: participation in,
22: be denied the benefits of,
30: or be subjected to
5: discrimination
17: under any education program
31: or activity receiving
17: federal financial assistance.
24: Woo! 50/50, ladies.
10: Yeah! I turned up the diamonds.
32: Up next.
1: My business is called Gitmo Fit. Fit stands for physically healthy and internally tenacious. I began Gitmo Fit after the passing of my mom. It really turned me to focus on helping grieving women to recognize their current self, decide who they wanted to become, and then create their dream self through practicing a healthy lifestyle. The business was created and designed based off my own healing process and the steps that I took to just get my mind right after losing my mom. Mm-hmm. When you're grieving, if you don't have a healthy foundation, it's hard to live through the life storms. So it's really important that you build that holistically healthy foundation of yourself so that when hard times in life happen, you're able to bounce back and really grow through the situations and not just go through them. I've been in fitness my whole life as a trainer. People don't understand that this profession is so much more than having somebody come in and get a workout in. People come in every day. You don't know what has gone on in their day or what's going on in their lives. And most of the times when clients come to me, they are coming because they've had some sort of emotional trauma go on in their life and they're emotionally eating. I'm like, what made you reach out to me to help you on your health goals? It's gotten out of control. Gitmo Fit is all virtual. I have one-on-one clients where I take them through the process that I essentially took myself through. The process is called RDC process. It stands for recognize, decide, and create. So the first step is the recognizing step where they are doing journal prompts or listening to podcasts. They are taking some time to reflect on where am I right now? How do I feel about myself? The deciding step is all about them taking some time to truly decide what is the health that I want to have. And then the creating self is the process that they're going through where they can work with me through a custom blueprint program on how to create the self that they've now decided to become. Grief can come in so many different forms. You can grieve a loved one, a relationship, a house, just a lifestyle, and it makes you feel like you're not yourself anymore. Back in October 2018, my mom was admitted into the hospital. She can't walk, she can barely talk, and she was on a feeding tube. During that time, it really gave me a new perspective of I have no idea what's going to happen in my life moving forward. She passed April 8th of 2019. Every single moment that I had with her, I really cherished. Through that entire experience, the gym kept me sane. A lot of the times when people experience grief because they feel like they've lost themselves, they revert to other things to try and make themselves feel whole. Because of that, they get distracted and they're not focused on their health. And it's really easy to begin to overeat, begin to indulge in drugs or alcohol or excessive spending, whatever it is, they're choosing these coping mechanisms to help them get through the grief. I think the biggest lesson that I've learned in this process is that fitness and just physical health, period, is not the end all be all. You have to focus on your health holistically in order to truly be healthy.
2: Up next.
3: Well, honestly, that wasn't the most hardest video I did ever. It was like, I'll say like in a medium. And I just posted just to try. And I didn't know it would go that viral.
2: And later.
5: To see them to be able to shoot with so many pros and Olympians, it's you get goosebumps. The excitement's there.
6: 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Learn how these artists make some of the most bizarre...
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6: Resourceful...
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11: Worth the Wait takes you to the front of America's longest lines to answer one question. Is it worth the wait? From a massive 7-pound burrito to a slice of pie that has locals going crazy, we'll let you know what's worth it and what's not. This is Worth the Wait. This country is full of unusual places to see and amazing things to do, but only the locals really know where to go. On My Go-To, we discover some of the strangest...
12: This is a brain of a gorilla.
11: ...most secret...
16: I am taking you inside one of my favorite places in the world.
11: ...and spectacular spots you can visit in cities across America. Join us to find the places locals love on My Go-To. What is true kindness? How can we help our neighbors in need? Maybe it's as simple as a smile or a hug.
18: All sorts of emotions.
19: Yeah.
11: All Good is about finding everyday people doing good in their communities.
20: So they come here and they can get their food, personal items, everything.
11: Reaching out.
21: The community has a good heart. I didn't think they would have helped me like this.
11: And putting other people first.
23: It takes them back to who they were when they weren't homeless.
11: Even on a tough day, we're here for you on All Good.
2: You're watching Pumped.
25: Christina, it was amazing to see this video of you as you're doing essentially a somersault while kicking out, wearing high heels. You had your purse nearby. Talk about how you come up with the idea of doing these underwater moves.
3: So someone was doing with the heels on. It was like a trend back in the summer for Beyonce. And then I looked at my clothes and I thought, what if I tried to put heels on? And I never saw anyone did that before and tried to do it in the water. So I took like a couple of tries. I just wanted to post. And then I saw 30 minutes after I post, I got a million views. I was like, what? Because I never got that many views in just 30 minutes. And then it's got up, up, up. And now I think it's like over 27 million views.
25: Incredible. I mean, and it is, it just stops your thumb from scrolling as you try to process what's going on. It almost looks fake, but you just managed to hold your breath that long and keep every move that kind of concise.
3: Well, honestly, that wasn't the most hardest video I did ever. It was like, I'll say like in a medium, and I just posted just to try, and I didn't know it will go that viral, because I have some other videos which are really, really hard. But I guess people would not understand, like, talking about artistic swimming, kind of what is hard, what is not. But I believe that video is, like, the most impressive out of my all ones, so.
25: Yeah, well, I mean, talk about hard. How did you get good at this? How did you learn how to do this?
3: Well, actually, I'm a professional synchronized swimmer, and I started doing sport when I was 6 years old. And I did it for over 15 years. And I achieved as a 4-time world champion and twice European champion. But I believe everyone know me by TikTok, not by what I did in my past in the sport.
25: So you've achieved amazing things in the world of sports, and now you're figuring out a way to film it and bring the kind of activity to new audiences. What kind of camera do you use, and what's kind of like just the technical side of it?
3: So I use the GoPro. First, I started back in November, I believe, in GoPro 7. And then for New Year's, I got the last GoPro 9, and now I film on my GoPro 9. So usually, you know, I got comments who record me, no one. I just put it on my tripod. I put it on the bottom of the pool, press start, and do like a couple tries. Then I swim back, check what I did, go back, and then do it again.
25: Well, and how long do you manage to hold your breath?
3: So when I'm still not basically doing anything, I definitely can hold up to 3 minutes. But when I do moves, and the faster I do them, obviously, the less air I have. So I'll say definitely 1 minute by doing some dancing, this and that. But half of my videos actually I do without breath. Because if I hold all my breath, obviously I cannot stay at the bottom of the pool. So some of my videos, I'll say half of them, I blow all the air out. And then I do my videos without any air. So that's that.
25: Yeah, maybe the most famous 360 walker underwater in the whole world right now.
3: I'm trying to do that.
2: Later.
29: They told me during the checkup that I was already in labor. That was at 29 weeks. So it was a complete shock. They tried to stop the labor, and it lasted about 5 days before the babies decided they were coming.
6: can inspire, uplift, and give us a whole new perspective on things. On Stroke of Genius, we find creativity from all over the country and take you inside the minds of their brilliant creators. Learn how these artists make some of the most bizarre...
0: Hi, I'm Diana Wood, the crazy power wash artist.
6: Resourceful...
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6: 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When you meet the people behind the art, you get to appreciate every stroke of genius. 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
6: Worth the Wait takes you to the front of America's longest lines to answer one question. Is it worth the wait? From a massive 7-pound burrito to a slice of pie that has locals going crazy, we'll let you know what's worth it and what's not. This is Worth the Wait. This country is full of unusual places to see and amazing things to do, but only the locals really know where to go. On My Go-To, we discover some of the strangest...
12: This is a brain of a gorilla.
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6: And challenging what we think is possible.
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6: 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On My Go-To, we discover some of the strangest...
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29: I'm the mother of twin sons who were born 10 weeks premature. I'm running for Texas Children's Hospital in honor of my sons and for all the children at Texas Children's Hospital. I went in for my checkup at Texas Children's Hospital, the Woman's Pavilion, and they told me during the checkup that I was already in labor. That was at 29 weeks. It was a complete shock. They tried to stop the labor, and it lasted about 5 days before the babies decided they were coming. The entire experience was terrifying. Hayden, when Hayden came out, he was over 5 pounds. So I was just so thankful that he was a good size. When they took Holden out, they said he's 3 pounds. Because he didn't get enough nutrients, he was just very, very small and had to spend a lot of time working on his breathing. He was fed through a feeding tube, he jaundiced, had to have a blood transfusion. Hayden, his bigger brother, quickly lost the weight. He had necrotizing enterocolitis when he was 11 days old. I think it's like the second leading cause of mortality in premature babies. That is the death of the intestines, where the intestines just start to die. They did tell us that if he was going to pass, it would be within the next 24 to 48 hours. I kind of went a little crazy with the idea of losing my son at only 11 days old. They were in the NICU about 6 weeks. They received amazing care at Texas Children's. If we had been at any other hospital, my true belief is that Hayden wouldn't be here today. Without them, I can't imagine what life would be like. When we finally got to take the boys home, we were able to put them in the car on the same day and bring them home together. This year I'm raising money for Texas Children's Hospital. I can never repay them for everything that they did, but it is something that I can do. So I work at Bechtel. My coworkers knew about the situation I had with my boys, so a couple friends and myself decided to start a running team to run in honor of Texas Children's. And once word got out, the support from all my colleagues was amazing. And now we are 85 members, and we are now the largest corporate team for the marathon. Everyone raising money for Texas Children's Hospital, I want to help them any way that I can. They saved my son's life, I believe.
10: You're watching Pumped.
14: 500 pounds.
17: Yeah. This is the largest domino effect we've ever seen at On Point. 20 plus people now. And we had an aunt that came on board. We had a lot of friends, sister-in-laws, kind of just spiraled.
18: And it's almost somewhat comical because someone will call
17: and say, oh, well, how did you hear about On Point? And they say, oh, well, I'm friends with this person's sister, who's this person's aunt twice removed, who knows Kara and Kristen.
14: In January of 2017, my family went on vacation and I saw a picture of myself and I realized that I really wasn't happy with how I looked. I was still trying to get the baby weight off for my second son that I got in touch with On Point. And I lost 20 pounds within 5 to 6 months.
17: Some sugar snap peas in it.
18: Celery.
14: And she saw that I was having a lot of success with it and I really liked what I was eating. So then she joined the next month.
18: I lost in 9 months. 40 pounds. I am 10 pounds under my wedding weight. Hi.
14: Hi.
18: We had a support system. This 20-person network is almost something that you can't even comprehend how like large it is and how impactful they all are on each other. We counted about 15 of our close friends, but then it's also my sister-in-law. So it's a little bit of a snowball from that.
14: We're texting and calling each other all the time and we'll say, what are you having for dinner tonight? Or how did you eat for breakfast this morning?
18: What else do we need for the stir fry? There's definitely the accountability factor, especially when we go out to eat.
17: The buddy is key. Without the buddy, I feel like a lot of our clients would really struggle. They become even more successful, you know, because they're not just doing it for themselves, they're doing it for their friends and their family.
10: Coming up.
19: When I went there, I was talking to my dad. I was like, you know, I should, like, maybe next year I could bring a few friends, you know. And he was like, you know what, let's just bring a team. And going out, meeting people from other countries is probably one of the best parts.
6: Art can inspire, uplift, and give us a whole new perspective on things. On Stroke of Genius, we find creativity from all over the country and take you inside the minds of their brilliant creators. Learn how these artists make some of the most bizarre...
22: Hi, I'm Diana Wood, the crazy power wash artist.
6: Resourceful...
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6: 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When you meet the people behind the art, you get to appreciate every stroke of genius. Ever walk by a really long food line and think, those people are crazy?
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6: Why would anyone stand hours on their feet before they can sit down to eat?
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6: Worth the Wait takes you to the front of America's longest lines to answer one question. Is it worth the wait? From a massive 7-pound burrito to a slice of pie that has locals going crazy. We'll let you know what's worth it and what's not. This is Worth the Wait. This country is full of unusual places to see and amazing things to do. But only the locals really know where to go. On My Go-To, we discover some of the strangest...
12: This is a brain of a gorilla.
6: ...most secret...
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26: So my name is Christina Melville and I'm a Moco Jumbo. I want the world to know that this is something good to do. And for the 12 years I've been doing it with me growing up, I can honestly say this did keep me out of trouble. It started in Africa and then it was brought to the Caribbean. And you see a lot in carnivals, basically all over the Caribbean. And now it was brought here to Brooklyn. I did fall many times. And I mean, I just learned from it so I know what to do next time. It's something good to do for the youth to do. And you basically get to experience new things.
10: You're watching Pumped.
1: The boys and I, we're very proud, very happy to represent America and Spain, as well as New Jersey.
5: It's the first time any team from the United States has been over to the residential academy, so, you know, it's kind of a big deal, but everyone's excited to go.
7: Our team manager and head coach had attended the academy at Huesca Escuela Football in Huesca, Spain, last year. He brought his son, our goaltender, to this training camp, ID camp, and international tournament that consists of international players from around the world.
19: When I went there, I was talking to my dad. I was like, you know, I should, like, maybe next year I could bring a few friends, you know. And he was like, you know what, let's just bring a team. And going out, meeting people from other countries is probably one of the best parts. I mean, I met people from Paraguay, Canada, Colombia, Peru, and I still talk to some of them till today.
5: There's a lot more that goes into it than just kicking a ball, which is what a lot of people think it is. The dedication required to get here is a lot of hard work and good work ethic, and to never give up, you know, always putting your all into the field as much as possible.
11: So I've watched these kids develop from babies up to what they are now, and I go to all their high school games, and it's a lot of fun. And the community gets together and rallies behind them.
7: The community has been tremendous. Quite an undertaking to get an entire team of boys, not only their registration into this academy, but to get them booked on airline flights, get passports, and it is quite a financial responsibility as well that normally would fall on the parents. And the North Arlington town as a community has really come together. We've done fundraising. We've raised a tremendous amount of funds for these boys. We've been able to so far cover a good portion.
19: When we go there, they're going to be in a totally different, like, culture. So what I like is that they're going to bring that over here and, like, teach it to the other kids how they play over there, you know, because it's a whole different way of play from there to here, you know. And I feel that they just have fun. That's really all I care about. And because we all doing what we love.
10: You're watching Pumped.
20: Draw an anchor. Ready? Aim. Release.
21: A lot of practice.
23: A lot of patience. And a lot of fun. We enjoy this. The girls enjoy this. I am the head coach for the Bad Bow Benders Girl Scout Special Interest Troop.
21: It's really about, like, being a group, and, like, we bonded friendships here.
23: We are getting ready to take 8 of the girls to Louisville, Kentucky for a national competition.
21: I think it's, like, really an honor to be able to go to such a big competition, shoot with all these Olympic archers.
23: They've been training very hard. We were supposed to do this trip 2 years ago, but unfortunately due to COVID, we were not able to participate.
25: To see them to be able to shoot with so many pros and Olympians, you get goosebumps. The excitement's there.
21: It takes a lot of dedication, and consistency is key. It's been hard, but hard work pays off.
23: Oh, we're going to take it all. We're going in for blood. I'm very proud. They've worked very hard. They put a lot of practice in, a lot of arrows, some tears, some hurt arms from the strings. But I'm very proud of these girls, and I'm proud to stand with them and be on this trip with them through this.
20: Beautiful.
10: Have a favorite spot to get pumped? Tell us on social media.
27: If you compare the DNA of every human being on the planet, you'll learn that we are 99.99% the same. So why do we spend 99% of our time focusing on that 0.01% that separates us? I'm Michael Koenigs, and this is More in Common, a show where I travel the country looking for stories about what brings us together. It turns out this country has countless stories of unity. But to find these extraordinary friendships, we have to reach out. This is More in Common.
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0: I may pop you some popcorn.
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14: Southeast Texas Crawfish Farm has been around for about 30 years.
15: And this is the closest place to Houston that has the cleanest, biggest crawfish, so that's why we buy them here.
14: Yeah, there's been a few years where you'll be sorting the crawfish and there's just a massive crawfish.
15: You can come in anytime you want, Buck.
14: It gives people a chance to really visit and really kind of slow down their rapid lifestyles and just kind of get back to something that is a little easier.

0: Typically, we wait till early March to start our production so that we can ensure that we have a good-sized, good-quality crawfish. Working on a family farm has been enjoyable. I've got to spend a lot of time with my father. Sometimes we spend a lot of time together. Sometimes we're busy. I'm in the boat or on the tractor, and he's up here selling crawfish.
1: He doesn't show loud, huh?
2: Yeah.
0: For our land, we have about 1,400 acres of cropland that we cycle in rice. Of that, about 400 acres to 500 acres is available for crawfish. And when I say available, what we need is we need a high levee to hold the water deep enough and be able to get the water deep enough.

0: me. Of course, crawfish aren't a saltwater animal. They're a freshwater animal. Although they are a crustacean and closely related to the shrimp and lobsters, they're completely freshwater. The ponds that they grow in, they only have between 6 inches of water and 24 inches of water. The boats we use are very specialized boats. They're run off a hydraulic motor that has a kind of a paddle wheel, and so that allows them to go in much shallower waters than a typical propeller boat. As we pull the crawfish out of the field, put them in a bucket in the boat, and as the bucket fills up, we'll cycle the buckets out, and we may have 8 to 10 buckets, and we'll bring the buckets up to the purging tank. We call the purging tanks, and they're big vats of water. They'll have air circulating through them, and we'll stick the crawfish in those vats for several hours and let the dirt and the grime wash off the crawfish. Then we'll empty them onto a sorting table. We don't sort by size. I know some places do. Any ones that may have died during that process, we'll clean those out so that to ensure that you're getting a nice live crawfish.
1: It's a camaraderie of getting around a crawfish boil and boiling crawfish and seeing everybody enjoy them. And that's basically, it's like a family gathering.
0: Most of our clientele are individuals. We do a few restaurants and a few wholesalers.
1: I got four sacks. I'm 130 pounds, 125 pounds, yeah.
0: You get that heat, a little bit of heat and seasoning and the sweet meat. And then you get the corn and potatoes in it. So it's something definitely that's good to eat. It's also fun to eat. It ramps up. Like I said, as the weather gets warmer, the crawfish begin to come out more and more. So we may start off with 100 to 300 pounds of crawfish when we start in early March. And sometime around late March, mid-April, we should be up to somewhere between 700 and 1,000 pounds out of a field per day. Some years you have a great catch, and some years you have a mediocre catch. And you never have been able to really analyze why it was. Maybe it was cold weather, maybe it was a flood the previous year, or a hurricane, or just they aren't in the mood.
1: I try to get them at least once a year. Last year kind of shut us down, though, with all that COVID, you know?
2: It was a mess.
0: Last year tended to be a slow year for our fields, and so we never did ramp up. And so when the COVID hit, we didn't have the production we typically would. Our income was down, but as far as not being able to service our customers, there were still enough customers to take everything that we could catch. But it's hard when you get a freeze like we just had. That's going to kill a lot of your vegetation. So it's going to be hard to get the massive crawfish this year. There's a constant battle. The deeper you keep the water, the more crawfish you have, but the less vegetation, so the less likely you are to hit that large size. The shallower you keep the water, you're going to probably hit that large size, but you're not going to have the volume that you would like. So it's a balancing act to keep them just enough water, not to drown out your vegetation, but to still give them the environment to produce and to have a good crop of good-sized crawfish. That's a lot of hard work, but at the end of the day, there's a personal satisfaction to seeing projects that you've worked on come to fruition and come up with new ideas, trying to think of new innovations that you can do to make things easier or simpler or more productive. You've always got that challenge, and then there's that reward when you're able to accomplish something and make it a better product or a better process.
3: It kind of came upon us to open this business because when COVID hit, all the bulk sections of the grocery stores got shut down, and that was the way that we were shopping. And instead now we found little plastic packages of, you know, 1 pound each. And so I remember saying something like, man, I wish we could just sell stuff out of our pantry. And I think that was sort of the beginning of that thought. We were just like, should we open a store?
4: I think what we're really concerned with is the packaging in general. It's not very many items, and you go to the store and you can walk in and you can buy without plastic. So if we can eliminate that, I think we're on the right path.
3: You can buy as little or as much as you want, which even if you're not even concerned about plastic packaging, you're wasting a lot less food and a lot less money.
4: When you shop here, you come in, you weigh your jars or your bags. A lot of people bring in like pasta jars to reuse.

0: But we don't frown upon bringing plastic Tupperware. As long as you're reusing something, feel free to bring it in. You come in, you weigh it. We assign it a little RFID tag that saves the weight of the jar, and then you just shop around the store. We recommend you bring in your own jars. Some people are just walking the center and they show up and they say, oh, we don't have jars. We have some for sale. We also take jar donations in from the community, which we then wash and sanitize, and we offer those up for free.
1: I think we are making a big difference, if not in just changing people's way of thinking about shopping.
2: We should all be staying active, and here on Pumped, we show you all the different ways members of your community are keeping in shape. 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
3: You can literally make anything and everything yours.
2: Proving that age is just a number.
4: How old are you?
3: 80.
2: And challenging what we think is possible.
5: Get up, baby. Get up. That's what I love.
6: I can't breathe.
2: So put on your sweats and join us to get pumped. The extraordinary bond we have with our pets is unlike any other. Here on Pet Project, we consider our furry friends members of the family, and we know you do, too. So we're introducing you to some of the most amazing pets we've met.
7: This is a duck I keep seeing everywhere.
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2: 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On Stroke of Genius, we find creativity from all over the country and take you inside the minds of their brilliant creators. Learn how these artists make some of the most bizarre...
10: Hi, I'm Diana Wood, the crazy power wash artist.
2: Resourceful...
11: Everything around me inspires me.
2: And unique artwork from communities around the country. When you meet the people behind the art, you get to appreciate every stroke of genius.
12: If you compare the DNA of every human being on the planet, you'll learn that we are 99.99% the same. So why do we spend 99% of our time focusing on that
2: of genius?
12: If you compare the DNA of every human being on the planet, you'll learn that we are 99.99% the same. So why do we spend 99% of our time focusing on that 0.01% that separates us? I'm Michael Koenigs, and this is More in Common, a show where I travel the country looking for stories about what brings us together. It turns out this country has countless stories of unity. But to find these extraordinary friendships, we have to reach out. This is More in Common.
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13: Hi, I'm Steve Odabashian. I am a Paoli resident from about 2002 to 2011. I was the Andy Reid impersonator, unofficially, for the Eagles. And I thought it was done when Andy Reid got fired. And it was. And then the Chiefs made the Super Bowl, and not everyone loved him. Like, I mean, people just... Philadelphia fans are tough. I'm tough. And run the ball. And, just heartache, yeah. Getting close and just not believing. There was so much of that. But, I mean, they were never bad for that long. Had that sense, like, here we go again, like... Just, and I'm sure it weighed on Andy and the players. Like, sorry, but Donovan has a different mental psyche than, like, a Jalen Hurts or a Nick Foles. It's just, I'm sure it's, at some point he was just, like, questioning himself. I think, like, when, you know, the Andy Reid news cycle resurfaces every few years, I think it helps because it just, people get to see my personality. And math is not fun. I mean, it's fun for me, but it's not interesting for most kids. So he's going to want to beat us more than the Eagles team is going to want to beat him. Now, the fan base is different. I think the fan base would really like to stick it to him. I'm an SAT coach, and ultimately a lot of that is teaching people how to recognize certain problems. And I use football analogies a lot. And I have a lot of football playing students. So I let them know, look, if you see a certain setup on a math question or two different answers, here's what you should be expecting. Just like a quarterback would recognize certain defensive formations. This team is totally different. Like, this team believes, the fans believe, like, we're not the underdogs this time around. And we shouldn't be.
2: 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On Stroke of Genius, we find creativity from all over the country and take you inside the minds of their brilliant creators. Learn how these artists make some of the most bizarre...
10: Hi, I'm Diana Wood, the crazy power wash artist.
2: Resourceful...
11: Everything around me inspires me.
2: And unique artwork from communities around the country. When you meet the people behind the art, you get to appreciate every stroke of genius. Ever walk by a really long food line and think, those people are crazy?
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2: Worth the Wait takes you to the front of America's longest lines to answer one question. Is it worth the wait? From a massive 7-pound burrito to a slice of pie that has locals going crazy, we'll let you know what's worth it and what's not. This is Worth the Wait. This country is full of unusual places to see and amazing things to do. But only the locals really know where to go. On My Go-To, we discover some of the strangest...
14: This is a brain of a gorilla.
2: Most secret...
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15: Hey, guy. How's it going?
16: I've been to rodeos when I was younger where they wouldn't let me compete being openly gay. I've been beat up more than one time. I kept going until a rodeo, but at some point you get tired of being pushed around. And so when the gay rodeo came about, I'd jump on it immediately.
17: So a lot of the guys here seem to have nicknames. Why is that?
16: In our everyday life, some of us still have to be closeted. I compete under Jameson Cole as an assumed name. 2 years ago, I lost a job because a parent at the school that I taught at complained that I was gay. Many of the states where we're from, Arkansas, Texas, Oklahoma, you can still be let go for being gay.
17: What do you say to the folks who used to push you around when you'd come to the events? What do you want them to know when they see you now?
16: I'd like them to know I'm a cowboy just like they are. And look at me now. I'm successful. I'm happy. I have a family of competitors. And I still get to do what I love no matter how much they wanted me not to.
2: You're watching Localish.
18: I don't say I compete with any other carvers. We all have our own style. So every carving, I try to top myself from the very beginning till now. I can go to a job and make what they want. It's kind of wherever the chainsaw takes me. Anything I can try. I always tell my customers, make it a challenge. I've done eagles, I've done bears, I've done owls, I've done gnomes. The tree tells me what to do. I don't do anything. I literally sit there with a chainsaw and just go like this. There's no other way to explain it other than that. This is what I do to keep myself sharp and just have fun with it. It's relaxing. This is my hobby slash job slash everything that I want to do. It's so fun. I couldn't ask for more. It's not just a carving. It's an experience. I was doing small crafts, and I would just give them out. And I was doing these little slices, made discs out of the logs, and then painted faces. My father-in-law, he's like, you ever think about chainsaw carving? Here, I'm like, dude, I'm cutting discs. This is the easiest thing you could ever do with a chainsaw, is just up and down. But him saying that, I'm like, no, I never did. It's really cool. I don't see why I can't. And so I took it as a challenge. That night, I carved a snowman. The next day, I tried a bear. And with that, I saw what I could do differently. I could speed it up this way and just change these cuts, and that'll be better. And with every carving since then, it's all about the best one you can do at that point. Now it's my full-time job. I do this every day. It's the greatest thing I could ever do, ever. If I'm going to carve something here, honestly, it takes me like 30 minutes to just set everything up. I just kind of walk around and stare at logs. And if I see something that I want to do, I'll bring it over here, set it up, and I start with the biggest saw first. Go with the biggest and work your way down. First thing I'm going to do with the carving is take all the big chunks off, whatever I can to get down to what I need. And then I break out the medium saws, the 50cc's, and just go to town. On-site carving is I'm going to their house, I bring my trailer, and they give me an idea, and I kind of run with it. Certain people really pick their animal and they're known for it. My style is, I wouldn't even know how to classify myself. Sloppy rustic? Not having any rules is really where you get to explore your mind. There's a skill to it, I just don't know what it is. My skill is listening to music and just kind of letting it do its thing. For when I'm doing quick carves, stuff like this, pine, any type of soft wood and knots. What you don't want to use for firewood is what I want to carve, because you'll get the coolest grain, you'll get an idea. Every little knot on a tree, that could be something's head, that could be an arm waving. This is one of my favorite pieces that I did. I call them the tree zombie, using all the limbs. I mean, just keeping them in there and then still doing his whole face. A lot of people don't know what they want. They might have a general idea or they have no clue. So my job is to talk to these people and find something in that conversation that I can be like, all right, I have an idea, and just go with that. I love talking to my customers. Without them, I couldn't do this. So every one of them is like my favorite person. When I'm on a job, I am generally so excited about everything we're doing. I like to think, pass this on to the customer. I love this. So I want to pass that fun. I do know what I'm doing, even if it doesn't always look that way.

0: the Hatchet Vagnoni. Right now we're in my man cave, which I nicknamed the locker room. Exact replica. This is heavy. Signed by Super Bowl MVP Nick Foles. I have a very, very large collection of signed memorabilia from the early days, back with Chuck Benarek, and even from 1930s, I have some pieces. You name it, I have it. It's a large collection. You can see this wall here is the quarterback's wall, signed jerseys by McNabb, Vic, Foles, Wentz, Hurts. The selling job that I did to talk my wife into letting me spend my retirement money on this man cave on my locker room. I think I should get the Salesman of the Year or maybe the Salesman of the Decade Award or something. This season's been our 18th year of having such great fun and good times and tremendous camaraderie with my family and my friends. It's my life. Basically, my life revolves around my locker room. This is my 1954, 69th year as an Eagles fan. Oh, my word, that's a long time. Heck, I even helped Noah load the animals up in the ark. But and Noah was a football Eagles fan, too. If you see any bright lights in the sky at night and you think it's a UFO, no, it's not that. It's me, the little old Hatchet. I'm like the human drone. I'm going to be flying around, and I'm smiling so bright that it's gonna blind you. I'm just so over the moon happy, and I'm thrilled for this year. Through thick and thin, I bleed green. 365 days a year, you'll see me in Eagles gear. Everything that's in here has a special meaning to me. And as long as I'm alive, none of this will be sold. I call myself a Philadelphia Eagles nutcase, and I don't care if people call me that. You know, I'm happy. There's nothing like goes on like here in the Hatchet's locker room, especially on Super Bowl. We're going to have confetti cannons. You name it. It's going to be awesome. I can't wait. Ugh. To be here in the room with my family, my kids, and my grandkids, and all our wonderful friends is just utopia for me. Go, baby. Go, Eagles. Fly, Eagles. Fly. Yeah. I'm pumped. I'm ready.
1: 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On Stroke of Genius, we find creativity from all over the country and take you inside the minds of their brilliant creators. Learn how these artists make some of the most bizarre...
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1: Resourceful...
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1: 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When you meet the people behind the art, you get to appreciate every stroke of genius. Ever walk by a really long food line and think, those people are crazy?
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1: Worth the Wait takes you to the front of America's longest lines to answer one question. Is it worth the wait? From a massive 7-pound burrito to a slice of pie that has locals going crazy, we'll let you know what's worth it and what's not. This is Worth the Wait. This country is full of unusual places to see and amazing things to do. But only the locals really know where to go. On My Go-To, we discover some of the strangest...
6: This is a brain of a gorilla.
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1: 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Nothing brings people together like a great meal. And at Bite Size, communities coming together around food is what we're all about. Join us as we take you around to some of the best and most unique restaurants around the country. You'll meet the people behind some of the best eats in town and hear the stories behind the meals.
8: Here's my father, Paco Lopez.
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9: We are eating 30 feet of pasta.
1: And meet some of the customers taking on their challenges. Let us add a little flavor to your day at Bite Size. What is true kindness? How can we help our neighbors in need? Maybe it's as simple as a smile or a hug.
10: All sorts of emotions.
11: Yeah.
1: All Good is about finding everyday people doing good in their communities.
12: So they come here and they can get their food, personal items, everything.
1: Reaching out.
13: The community has a good heart. I didn't think they would have helped me like this.
1: And putting other people first.
14: It takes them back to who they were when they weren't homeless.
1: Even on a tough day, we're here for you on All Good. You're watching Localish.

0: I'm Kenny Vance, and I've grown up in New York. I've been here most of my life. Working on the film Heart and Soul, I realized at some point that I was the person that needed to make this film because I knew the importance of these people and how much they impacted my life. I was the person that needed to honor them. A friend of mine, he knew that I would be down in my mother's basement imitating Frankie Lyman and imitating the Doves and imitating James Shepherd and the Heartbeats. There were some people in the neighborhood, a girl, she could play the piano, and another guy. He got me to meet with them. He was like my first agent ever. And I think I was 14. The Harbor Lights, that was the name of the group. And then I met Jay Traynor. We made a record. It was She Cried, and that started our career. And then Jay and the Americans continued for the next 12 years. In those days, if you didn't have a hit, your career was over. So we disbanded for 6 months, and we got back together. Jay Traynor had moved on, and so we wound up with Jay Black. And with Jay Black, we did Only in America, Come a Little Bit Closer, Let's Lock the Door, This Magic Moment, Walking in the Rain, all those hits kind of ran its course, and we all went our own ways. But, you know, one thing leads to another, and that's where I got the Planetones. As time went by, the Planetones took off. About 10 years ago, I wound up on a cruise ship watching the weather as the winds changed. I was nervous. I had lived in this house on the beach for 40 years. And I called this guy up the street. I said, do me a favor, go down the block and let me know what's up. And he went down the street, and he says, it's gone. I said, what? He says, your house. A couple of days later, I got back to the house. I wound up in the New York Times on the cover, you know, standing on the rubble. And the one thing that was saved was the part of the kitchen was still intact, and the floor of the room on top of the kitchen was there. It was my office, and I got a ladder, and I went up there, and there I am in my office on the floor, no walls, no ceiling, and I found DVDs, and I found cassettes, I found this guitar. And I was living in a FEMA hotel in Staten Island. And when I got back to the hotel and I started to watch some of the stuff, there wasn't an immediate revelation. It was just that this is what I had. And then over time, I, you know, started to rehab my mind. And a loss like that can really psychologically finish you off. But I kept going. And some of the footage was the footage that wound up in Heart and Soul. As the Planetones started to play on the circuit, a lot of these guys were still around, and I decided to film them. It was maybe a clue that this does exist, and you can have a future if you pursue this. I realized that I was the protector of this stuff, and I didn't want it to be washed away with all the other things that I lost. I wanted this to be something that I carried all the way to the screen so that the rest of the world could see this film. These were my teachers, these incredible jazz musicians that needed to make a couple of dollars. And when you hear those records play, they're so powerful. No matter what age you are, unless you're not breathing, you have to hear the passion, the purity of these records. So slowly, over the years, over the 10 years, of finally getting it to where we could piece it together, this is the final result, and so proud of it. At the Dances with Films Festival, about 300 people showed up from all walks of life and a bunch of luminaries from the music and film business. Everybody buckled up. The movie came on, and it took off like a rocket ship. They laughed, they applauded after musical numbers. There were scenes where they cried, and it was just the most amazing reaction to the film. It was a hit. I got a chance to introduce Cleveland Still from the Doves and Renee from the Chantels, and people just overwhelmed knowing that they were in the audience. And to see Renee's reaction and to see Cleveland beaming and so proud, knowing that his legacy is intact because of this movie. It was the most satisfying and gratifying feeling you could have. And so proud also to give these people the due, the recognition that they so well deserved, that they never got, the unsung heroes of rock and roll.
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2: If you compare the DNA of every human being on the planet, you'll learn that we are 99.99% the same. 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I'm Michael Koenigs, and this is More in Common, a show where I travel the country looking for stories about what brings us together. It turns out this country has countless stories of unity. But to find these extraordinary friendships, you have to reach out. This is More in Common.
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11: I can be proud of this.
12: Life, liberty, and pursuit of happiness. These three components are key for the life itself. To have dignity of life. I became an activist for the LGBTQI community, in particular trans, intersex, and gender diverse community back in El Salvador, for human rights and women's rights. That also brings consequences, and that consequence I had to pay almost with my life. And that was the reason that I fled El Salvador and came to this country. My name is Nicole Santa Maria, and I am the executive director for Ela para Translatina here in the heart of the Mission of San Francisco, California.

0: we are building together this space to make the paradise for trans Latinas, trans Latinx, and the gender diverse community here in the heart of the mission, and continue our labor of love. We need to see our communities thriving, but also flourishing and being happy. You know, be having the opportunities to get access to job, to get access to health, to get access to education. So that's what we seek here at La Para Trans Latina. So we see a change in their life and an improvement in their lives.
1: The parent has the right to be engaged in the education of their children.
0: If bills are approved, lives are in risk. And we are going to see more hate crimes. We have this space as a spiritual space to honor their lives, to honor their struggle. We are trying to create this space as the sanctuary city that it is. And we are working very hard to create the opportunities for those who are seeking help. I've been in the White House several times, and it is the opportunity to continue giving the message around the world that human rights are possible, that human rights can be achieved when we have a real democratic government.
2: Y aquí estamos. Y aquí estamos.

0: It took 43 years to make some steps of inclusion, respect, dignity, and recognition of the most marginalized Latinx community, which is the trans Latina community. Our dream to create a better San Francisco can be possible. When you see this amount of people gather in this space, being their true selves, showing to the world the reach that they have, the beauty that they have in this space, that means that we can create these safe spaces for everybody. So I think that society is going to continue growing and continue walking towards the knowledge of what makes us humans. And what makes us humans is precisely the diversity.
1: Here we go now.
2: Good running.
3: Nice back.
4: The City of Brotherly Love Softball League is an LGBTQIA plus softball league.
5: Yes, sir!
6: We've been here for 40 years.
7: People are here because they need it and want it.
8: It's the way, Shane.
9: It's slow pitch. We have a 6 to 12 arc.
6: We go hard, we slide, we hit. There's pride when you win, but with my team, we lose, we have just as much fun.
10: We lost Big Dad, but you know what? We still have fun doing it. We lost in the process.
11: It's a safe haven for a lot of the LGBTQ plus community, especially people who want to play sports. We have players out here wearing a tutu. They feel comfortable enough doing it.
12: Come on, Stace, you got this. Base hit.
13: It's competitive from minute 1 to minute 65. And at minute 66, we're all one big family out here having fun.
4: We have a tight-knit community here in Philadelphia.
6: Here we go, 1-5.
4: 650 players, 32 teams.
11: Season goes from April to the end of June, 16, 17 games.
4: We have very competitive teams, and then we have very recreational teams.
11: There's a playoff and championship.
4: Yeah! We have an open division, which is all genders.
14: Come on, Charlie.
15: Let's fight that ball.
16: Yeah! Yeah!
4: We have a women's plus division, which is all women, all trans people, all gender non-conforming folks.
6: All right, Trey. Inclusion's everything. Some of our players have come from places where they were always excluded. They couldn't play sports because maybe they weren't as good, and that put a target on their back.
10: Nice job, baby.
6: If you want to play with us, you can play with us. It's really that simple.
4: Our league was founded in the early to mid-80s. It's no secret it was a really, really difficult time, in particular for gay men, to find that safe space and other people who wanted to play sports with them.
11: I joined the league for community, for socializing. I have a blast so much that in the 12 years, I've only missed 2 weekends the entire time.
16: Beautiful! All of you, beautiful!
4: We provide a very necessary, a very important space for queer athletes in Philadelphia.
17: Nice, Steve.
4: We've had players play into their 70s.
6: I've been in the league for 15 years.
12: Everyone hit. Let's go.
6: It gives my wife and I some time together. We have really busy lives. After games on Sundays, we're basically here all day just hanging out. It's like scheduled fun.
13: People stay all day. We're grilling.
4: There we go.
13: At the fields today, you're going to see people with kids. That was something we didn't have when I first started, and now we're starting to have whole families of people playing.
8: So wait, Carlos.
13: I have friendships here that have been with me for 25 years.
6: Our team has been friends for over 20 years. It's just like our opportunity to get together.
4: A lot of people who maybe haven't seen each other in a few weeks or a few years.
6: But there's always hundreds of people here just having a good time.
18: Go Shades!
4: We want to make sure we continue to provide that safe space, give people somewhere you can go to be part of a community, play a little softball, but mostly just meet a bunch of friends.
16: Great game, y'all! Great game! Great game! Good job! Good job!
19: We should all be staying active, and here on Pumped, we show you all the different ways members of your community are keeping in shape. Meet people who can make a gym wherever they go.
20: You can literally make anything and everything yours.
19: Proving that age is just a number.
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19: And challenging what we think is possible.
22: Get up, baby! Get up! That's what I love!
23: Can't breathe.
19: So put on your sweats and join us to get pumped. The extraordinary bond we have with our pets is unlike any other. Here on Pet Project, we consider our furry friends members of the family, and we know you do too. So we're introducing you to some of the most amazing pets we've met.
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19: 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On My Go-To, we discover some of the strangest...
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25: People in the LGBTQA plus community, many of them are marginalized. Some of them are estranged from family or don't have family near. Our family of choice often are the people in our community.
26: This is history making.
25: I feel like I won the golden ticket.
26: This is the Law Harrington Senior Living Center. It is the first LGBTQ affirming senior housing complex in Texas.
27: The community here at Law Harrington is very diverse, and so I think that's real important.
28: We love you.
26: It became very clear that a number of seniors who'd been out and proud for years felt like they had to go back in the closet when they moved outside the loop to less expensive housing. We had to do something to help them build a safe community. In order to come live here, it's all based on income and age. You have to be at least 62, and there are some income requirements.
25: It's affordable, and that has just been a terrific blessing in my life. It's not just a place to live. It is a community.
26: Some of them, this is the first place they've lived that they felt proud of. They feel safe.
25: When people know other people and they know about them, their true identities, it becomes more and more acceptable.
27: As far as the LGBTQ community, that community, you know, we want to feel safe. And I think this is an extremely example of what that looks like.
26: We're hoping for this to be a very strong community that has a cultural mix between the gay community and Third Ward community.
25: The Mantra Center has built this place with the ability for us to age in place.
26: It'll be a beacon for the gay community in Houston to point to say, you know, this is our place of pride, and we're taking care of our seniors.
19: Nothing brings people together like a great meal. And at Bite Size, communities coming together around food is what we're all about. Join us as we take you around to some of the best and most unique restaurants around the country. You'll meet the people behind some of the best eats in town and hear the stories behind the meals.
29: Here's my father, Paco Lopez.
19: See some of the craziest dishes they have to offer.
30: We are eating 30 feet of pasta.
19: And meet some of the customers taking on their challenges. Let us add a little flavor to your day at Bite Size. What is true kindness? How can we help our neighbors in need? Maybe it's as simple as a smile or a hug.
31: All sorts of emotions.
32: Yeah.
19: All Good is about finding everyday people doing good in their communities.
33: So they come here and they can get their food, personal items, everything.
19: Reaching out.
34: The community has a good heart. I didn't think they would have helped me like this.
19: And putting other people first.
35: It takes them back to who they were when they weren't homeless.
19: Even on a tough day, we're here for you on All Good. The extraordinary bond we have with our pets is unlike any other. Here on Pet Project, we consider our furry friends members of the family, and we know you do, too. So we're introducing you to some of the most amazing pets we've met.
1: This is a duck I keep seeing everywhere.
19: The owners who go above and beyond to help them out.
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19: And the stories of resilient pets that inspire us all.
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19: So give yourself a treat and join us on Pet Project.
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0: Started
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0: In the United States.
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6: And what do you say to all the young people who are thinking about starting their microbreweries?
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8: 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There's nothing for everyone.
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9: It is more than a landmark. It is the heart and soul of this community. To describe the Castro Theater in words is really something that I don't have the capacity. You have to be in the Castro Theater. From the moment this historic landmark opened in 1922, 100 years ago, it has been the center of a community, the film community. And starting in the 80s, the center of the LGBTQ community. If you're gay, this is a gay sacred space. If you're a film lover, this is a film temple. And if you're an architecture nut, you come here because, wow, they don't build theaters like this anymore. The molding, the gold leaf, these sort of little details are really what make the Castro Theater special to so, so many people.
10: The movie palaces from the 20s and the 30s are so grand. We need to preserve them, and that means adapting them. We want to preserve the Castro Theater. We want it to be a place where you can come together, celebrate film, celebrate comedy shows and podcasts and drag shows.
11: Ladies and gentlemen,
10: and all of the film festivals, all of those things are still going to take place in a theater that has enhanced safety features and things that modern day venues need. And when we're done with the restoration, when we've brought the gold and the gilding back to the ceiling, when the Sgraffito murals on the wall are cleaned and vibrant and bright, this space is going to really come alive and be so incredible and so majestic.
9: When anyone around the world thinks of the Castro, the image they have instantly is of that marquee, the neon sign, the marquee that says Castro. And for 100 years, it has been the center of this community.
10: The very first phone call that I got that we had an opportunity to work with the Castro Theater, I was giddy, is the only way to describe it. The significance of this venue, not to mention the thrill of working in a theater that was designed by Timothy Pfluger. This sort of running gag with our team of the folks that are working on the renovation that we're looking for the Pfluger glow. And there's so many different surfaces here. There's so many different gold leaf, bronze leaf, copper leaf. He really had a way of making a space that's warm and inviting. And I think that we can do that in this iteration, that the theater will continue to be the heartbeat of the neighborhood, a touchstone for people to come for any type of entertainment, and still be the place where you can come, find your friends, and spend the day, spend the evening, and just have a great night out.
9: 100 years from now, the Castro Theater will be here. That's why Another Planet Entertainment is working hand in hand with the city to make sure that the landmark designation is permanent, that the restoration we do is sensitive, and that all the queer community events continue. The Castro Theater has always been an LGBTQ safe place, and under another planet, it will continue to be that.
5: This is my everyday hair. It's not even a big one. We're doing drag tea at the Salt Patel. It's our second year doing this. Obviously, we couldn't do it last year because of the COVID thing. All the proceeds benefit the William Wade Community Center. Mm-hmm. It's right in the neighborhood, right on Spruce Street, and it is our local LGBTQIA plus community center. So there's events, there's programming, there's outreach.
11: William Wade is a lifeline for the community.
5: This Saturday's already sold out. Yeah, I mean, people had to be quick. It's $55 for all the food, which is amazing. For an extra $10, bottomless cocktails. Bottomless. It's called the Philly Drag Mafia. We're going on 26 years. We're the most award-winning drag troupe going. We have 15 members currently. My girls do all the flips and the twirls and the death drops because if I even try and bend, it sounds like champagne popping. So this is my 26th year being Brittany Lynn. I started when I was 21. Brittany Lynn is kind of like a much bigger and gayer version of myself, Ian. When I was like 21, I came into town and I wanted to do stand-up comedy. So I went to all the gay clubs and this was like the 90s. So it's like, they didn't have like a gay comedy night. So they were like, you know, you could do drag and do comedy and drag. 26 years later, I gave away my Temple degree in journalism and PR. I am so happy. I'm happy and I'm gay and it's pride.
19: Can inspire, uplift, and give us a whole new perspective on things. On Stroke of Genius, we find creativity from all over the country and take you inside the minds of their brilliant creators. Learn how these artists make some of the most bizarre...
12: Hi, I'm Diana Wood, the crazy power wash artist.
19: Resourceful...
13: Everything around me inspires me.
19: And unique artwork from communities around the country. When you meet the people behind the art, you get to appreciate every stroke of genius. Ever walk by a really long food line and think, those people are crazy?
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19: Why would anyone stand hours on their feet before they can sit down to eat?
15: It's the best thing I've ever had.
19: Worth the Wait takes you to the front of America's longest lines to answer one question. Is it worth the wait? From a massive 7-pound burrito to a slice of pie that has locals going crazy. We'll let you know what's worth it and what's not. This is Worth the Wait. This country is full of unusual places to see and amazing things to do. But only the locals really know where to go. On My Go-To, we discover some of the strangest...
16: This is a brain of a gorilla.
19: Most secret...
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19: And spectacular spots you can visit in cities across America. Join us to find the places locals love on My Go-To. What is true kindness? How can we help our neighbors in need? Maybe it's as simple as a smile or a hug.
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19: All Good is about finding everyday people doing good in their communities.
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19: Reaching out.
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19: Even on a tough day, we're here for you on All Good. 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
20: 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I'm really kind of your host tonight. This is our recital for grown-ups.
2: Yeah!
4: Yeah, so I'm Vince Johnson. I'm the owner of Urban Movement Arts. I'm a professional dancer, born and raised in Philadelphia, and my mission is to spread the knowledge about these dance forms. We have house dance, hip-hop styles being represented. Then we also have taiko. We have lindy hop. There's vogue, contemporary dance. You know, the whole spectrum of dance has been represented in this evening.
7: Getting people to not just be kind of consuming dance, but to really let it fill their bodies and let it become part of their life, part of their social life, part of how they engage in their city.
11: This show, more than most shows that I think a lot of dancers experience, was just a reminder to be most authentically you and to be comfortable in that space.
4: It gives us a sensitivity to our surroundings. It gives us a sensitivity to the people who are in our lives. And we're in flow. We're a part of this grand choreography, which is called life.

It's a great place where we come and we compete and we win trophies just for bragging rights to say that, you know, we are the top face of the night. We are the top runway of the night. You know, we are the top vulgar of the night. So that's pretty much what ballroom is. Expression of queer movement, it's an expression of femininity, it's an expression of, you know, how your body kind of like moves and cultivates with the beat. Face is a category that really talks about your skin, your teeth, your structure, your presentation, your attitude, how your garments are. It's really a lifestyle per se than just a category, because face is one of those vanity categories. It just talks about the beauty and celebration of what makes you unique, what makes your features stand out for someone else.

to be in a space that was created for us, by us, where we were celebrated for this uniqueness, it was like a light bulb went off in my head. At the house meeting was the first time that I ever was in a room where I felt safe, where I felt that my femininity was celebrated and not tolerated. And, you know, I was around different lesbians and trans men and trans women and other gays that were like me but were different. So it was the first place that I could actually say I felt home. You just never know when you might want to wear this again. It opened up a world of curiosity and art that I never knew existed. They walked so that I can run, and I'm running so that the ones after me can fly. It's very important that we continue to pay it forward and to continue to acknowledge the culture of ballroom.

0: We do a ton of events.
1: Yeah. We do a ton of events. Everybody gets to geek out. People find their inner wine nerds here. People are seeing what we're doing and that we're this really great welcoming space for everyone. And that's just really heartwarming and amazing. It's really nice to be recognized. Decant San Francisco opened in 2019. We opened as a bottle shop and a bar. And we are really sort of a community center here in SoMa. There is no pretension here. We drink good wine, and we want you to drink good wine, too.
0: Our sort of motto that we live by is drink for yourself. This idea of drink for yourself is just, okay, how do we provide you, our guests, with tools and knowledge so that you can start to identify the things you love, and when you walk into a restaurant or you walk into Decant SF or any bottle shop, you can effectively tell the folks on the other end, hey, this is what I'm looking for. Every time I see somebody communicate about wine with confidence after they've been in here, I feel really happy because that means we're doing our jobs properly. So we blind taste everything that we bring in, and blind tasting helps us to really evaluate what's in the glass for what it is, not just the label on the bottle or who it's made by, but really, does this taste how it should? Is this indicative of what this grape is typically like from this region? Because for us, education is really important. And so any glass that you have here, we're going to be able to teach you something about wine through what is in your glass. Everything that's on the shelves is coming from sustainably produced vineyard sites. It's mostly family, independently owned businesses, so small wineries from all over the world.
1: There's a story behind every bottle, and we want you to drink quality and sustainably.
0: We hold a lot of educational events here, and we have a great series called School of Decant, focusing in on a topic almost like classroom or lecture style. So we might be tasting 6, 7, 8 wines sometimes from a particular region or from a particular winemaker, and maybe we'll have that importer here or the winemaker here to help us teach the class. And so if you really want to learn about something, those are great opportunities to come and be a student.
1: Receiving the LGBTQ Venue of the Year award was a really nice surprise. Having queer businesses, having spaces that reflect diverse values, whether you're queer or not, it's going to create a more rich environment, a more rich city in all different ways. So supporting queer-owned businesses is just helping your community become more culturally important, culturally significant, and really giving people a space to belong.
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8: Baby.
2: Okay, stop what you're doing. 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Seriously, are you getting this? 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
9: My name's Alan Rosen. I'm the third generation owner of Junior's Restaurant and Bakery in downtown Brooklyn, New York. When I was 4 and 5 years old, if I wanted to see my dad, I had to come to Brooklyn. He worked 7 days a week. I mean, this is where I literally grew up. So after I graduated college, I came to work here with my father and my uncle and my brother. And, you know, we tried to keep this business going. And so I'm just in awe of the fact that it's 75 years and we're still here. Our roots in Brooklyn will never go away because we were literally born here. This is where we started on Election Day 1950. And so this is just part of our history. We're just so appreciative of the fact that people still consider us iconic and part of the fabric of New York. We are known for having the best cheesecake in New York, but the cheesecake recipe literally has not changed in 75 years. Cream cheese, fresh eggs, sugar, heavy cream, touch of vanilla. Blend it with a paddle attachment so it's a little dense. Bake it in a water bath. Sponge cake on the bottom, as you can see. But that's sort of what put us on the map and probably maintained us for a large part of these 75 years. As my grandfather said, all you want as you want it. He referred that to a bottomless cup of coffee, which was quite a novel idea back in the 50s. But if you compound that, my dad used to beat into my head, you know, used to always say to me, you're only as good as your last meal. And so all those tenets of our Brooklyn comfort food with our real hospitality,

0: Cheers.
1: I present to you my brother Massimo.
2: You gotta tell everybody your other brother's names because it's amazing. So we've got Massimo, Salvatore,
1: Luigi, and Benedetto.
2: So you're not Italian.
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3: When did you first fall in love with baking?
1: So my mother used to say, domenica si mangia a tavola. Every Sunday you had to eat home. That's what that translates to. As we got older, we started bringing in our own desserts, making stuff at home, because Mom would teach us a lot. We show our passion through our food and our love. Like, that's the Italian thing. Try some of this.
3: As a family-run business is not necessarily the easiest thing to do.
4: So my mom, she raised us always doing things together. We started one in Bay Ridge, where we grew up. Four brothers, we came together. We loved people coming together for coffee and desserts. Your corner coffee shop bakery helps you kind of live in that spirit just 20 years ago, and here we are today. Love the idea. You go to your corner shop, you have an espresso. That obviously comes from Italian, our heritage, and bringing people together. And it's just great that our friends could come visit us, new friends could come visit us, and then being part of our community has always been a big thing. Growing up in Brooklyn, you had such a strong sense of community.
1: We're gonna do a behind the scenes. This is one half of our kitchen in the West Village, and here we have freshly baked cupcakes. This is red velvet that just came out. We bake fresh every day. S'mores bars that we made. We just baked cheesecake. Ta-da! We're on Bleecker right now.
2: Here we go.
1: And to your left, you have this world-renowned bakery. 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That's how badly we wanted to be in the West Village. And it's a historical neighborhood. 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
4: 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We'll keep everything hyper-local while continuing to be, you know, kind of like your neighborhood community bakery.
2: Just some kids from Brooklyn doing their thing, huh?
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3: 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You have to love what you're doing. And we absolutely love what we do here. Della Fattoria means from the farm. We have 18 acres, so we have sheep and chickens. Here I grow lots of flowers for a floral department and hundreds of tomato plants. Anything I can use here, we grow. So we're baking bread, all organic flowers. At the same time, we've got a whole pastry staff mixing and are shaping. And there's, you know, probably 15 different pastries we're doing. The concept is like a baked donut, right? So it's not fried, but it has all the parts of the donut that you like. The puffiness, coated with sugar, and then blueberries inside. It's like a 3-day process to make a pastry like that. We do everything by hand and nothing's going through a machine. Pull that dough out, roll it out by hand, cut the shapes. There's a little cream cheese. Shape it inside. Then it's got to go and it's got to proof.

0: and it's all puffy and ready to go in the oven. And then we bake it off, and the blueberry cloud. It's definitely one thing that people will try to get here early for to make sure that they don't miss it. It's very important that it looks bountiful and beautiful. There are a lot of people that are coming from all over the world who've heard about us here in Petaluma. There are full-grown adults that come in here with their families, and they were children when we opened. It's about making this place feel very, very welcoming and happy and magical. Let people forget their troubles. They come in here, they go, oh, yeah, this is great. I want to be here. That's our goal.
1: So tell me what you think on a scale of 1 to 10.
2: Welcoming.
1: Not you dancing.
3: Hi, my name is Elaine Bailey, and I am known as the Cheesecake Queen. 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So she taught me how to bake cakes and cheesecake.
2: Yep, and cheesecake.
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3: 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My peach cobbler cheesecake is a combination of cheesecake and an actual pie crust with fresh ripened peaches. I get all good feedback from my customers and clients. I definitely have a large repeat customer base, and they say all good things.
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9: You're always going to find something very unique, something that you've never had before.
18: Crunchy on the outside, chewy on the inside.
2: Standard cookie is about 2.5 to 3 ounces. Our cookies are 6 ounces, which is about a 5-inch cookie.
18: Tried it out. Been here every Thursday ever since.
2: Somebody actually put on a Yelp review that I was their happiness dealer. Odd Cookie actually has nothing at all to do with cookies. They call it Odd Duck out here, but Midwestern Odd Duck is Odd Cookie. It's just like, you're unique and different and think differently than other people. I really wanted to just go out and branch out and create my own style. Cinnamon roll is one of my personal favorites. It is stuffed with a mini cinnamon roll, and then the cookie base is our super soft cookie base, and then it's topped with just like a cream cheese drizzle to make it look like a cinnamon roll. S'moreo, also one of my favorites. It is our super soft cookie base mixed with graham crackers and Oreos, and then it has an Oreo on top. It gets baked. 2 minutes before it's done baking, I shove a big old marshmallow on there so it gets nice and gooey and toasted. Party Animal is our super soft cookie base. It is mixed with frosted animal cookies, white chocolate chips, and then that gets topped and rolled in sprinkles and a frosted animal cookie.
9: She's been getting pretty creative with a lot of the Rice Krispie treats lately, so I've been trying a lot of those. They're awesome.
2: This is a Fruity Pebbles marshmallow treat. It also has Lucky Charms marshmallows in it. They're colorful and fun. Do a lot of different cereals in the marshmallow treats, a lot of different mix-ins. Brownies, same thing. Robert Brownie Jr. It is a very fudgy brownie base, and then it has a chunky peanut butter swirl throughout it. It is topped with Reese's Oreos and Reese's Pieces. Lots of different mix-ins. We also have cake cups in the fridge, which are very popular right now. And then Saturdays and Sundays, we do cupcakes. And we definitely do like freshly squeezed lemonades.
18: If you like cookies, you gotta go try them.
2: I really wanted to just do things that make people happy. Like, it really does like warm my heart so much to be able to do that.
5: Art can inspire, uplift, and give us a whole new perspective on things. On Stroke of Genius, we find creativity from all over the country and take you inside the minds of their brilliant creators. Learn how these artists make some of the most bizarre...
19: Hi, I'm Diana Wood, the crazy power wash artist.
5: Resourceful...
17: Everything around me inspires me.
5: And unique artwork from communities around the country. When you meet the people behind the art, you get to appreciate every stroke of genius. Ever walk by a really long food line and think, those people are crazy?
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5: Worth the Wait takes you to the front of America's longest lines to answer one question. Is it worth the wait? From a massive 7-pound burrito to a slice of pie that has locals going crazy, we'll let you know what's worth it and what's not. This is Worth the Wait. This country is full of unusual places to see and amazing things to do. But only the locals really know where to go. On My Go-To, we discover some of the strangest...
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24: I'm Shirley Curry. I'm 82 years old, and I'm the gaming grandma.
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26: 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I'm 26 years old, and I'm Shirley's number one grandson.
27: How'd you become the grandma gamer?
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27: So, Joseph, you got a friend who's 82 years old and playing video games?
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27: Boo!
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0: Oh my gosh!
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7: Hi, this is Samet. Welcome to Sunday Morning. I'm from Turkey and I never ate a cinnamon roll. And one day we go for a shopping mall and he said, oh, did you try this? And I'm, what is this? It's the cinnamon roll. And I'm like, oh my gosh, it's so good. I didn't know I was eating the outside and then he's eating the middle part. And then I learned the middle part is the best part.
3: So on our day off, my partner and I, we make cinnamon rolls. Old school. You know, they're the ones I learned in home ec.
7: Okay, who doesn't like the cinnamon, sugar, and then smell is also unbelievable.
3: This is how it went. We'd make cinnamon rolls at home, and then we can't eat a whole pack. So we give them away to neighbors and friends. And then neighbors and friends are like, you should sell those. We opened the first location January 26th of 2025, so about a year ago.
7: When we see the crowd, it was good. I was still skeptical, like, okay, it's going to be like 2-3 months, and then it's going to die a little, maybe. But it keep continue.
3: And we quickly found out that we need space. We started looking for space so that we can do stuff like that. So we always have the classics, and for us, that's cream cheese, frosted, then there's sugar glazed, and then we have blueberry lemon curd, strawberry Earl Grey, we got Brooklyn Blackout, pistachio mascarpone. Right now, on the weekends, only on the weekends, we have guava and cheese, and we have caramel pecan, one of my favorites. So each one is rolled out, and if it's strawberry Earl Grey, there's going to be strawberry inside. We make all our own preserves. We make all our own sauces. We make our own caramel. We make everything from scratch. So whatever the flavor is, you're also going to find it inside the roll. And on top of the roll, we try to infuse as much of it as we can with the flavor. If you look back there, we only have one oven that holds only 3 pans. People are like, you're doing everything from that one to the oven. It's constantly putting out a fresh roll. My crew works really hard. Like I said, we make everything from scratch. We're here super early, so we're so grateful when we hear the positive feedback.
7: Everybody happy. Sometimes I'm watching from the kitchen, and when I see like a, like this, the face, it has everything.
5: Nothing brings people together like a great meal. And at Bite Size, communities coming together around food is what we're all about. Join us as we take you around to some of the best and most unique restaurants around the country. You'll meet the people behind some of the best eats in town and hear the stories behind the meals.
8: This is my father, Paco Lopez.
5: See some of the craziest dishes they have to offer.
10: We are eating 30 feet of pasta.
5: And meet some of the customers taking on their challenges. Let us add a little flavor to your day at Bite Size. What is true kindness? How can we help our neighbors in need? Maybe it's as simple as a smile or a hug.
11: All sorts of emotions.
28: Yeah.
5: All Good is about finding everyday people doing good in their communities.
29: So they come here and they can get their food, personal items, everything.
5: Reaching out.
30: The community has a good heart. I didn't think they would have helped me like this.
5: And putting other people first.
31: It takes them back to who they were when they weren't homeless.
5: Even on a tough day, we're here for you on All Good. The extraordinary bond we have with our pets is unlike any other. Here on Pet Project, we consider our furry friends members of the family, and we know you do, too. So we're introducing you to some of the most amazing pets we've met.
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35: One, two, three, go.
36: So my name is Christina Melville, and I'm a Moco Jumbo. I want the world to know that this is something good to do, and for the 12 years I've been doing it with me growing up, I can honestly say this did keep me out of trouble. It started in Africa, and then it was brought to the Caribbean. And you see, like, a lot in carnivals, basically all over the Caribbean. And now I was brought here to Brooklyn. I did fall many times. And I mean, I just learned from it so I know what to do next time. It's something good to do for the youth to do. And you basically get to experience new things.
5: To Bite Size. Trust me, you're going to want to stay tuned.
0: Hi, my name is Chris. Welcome to Lilac Chocolates, my pride and joy in New York City's oldest chocolate company. Right after World War I, Demetrios, who was a Greek immigrant, he came to New York and he opened up this little chocolate store, like 400 square feet or something. And so a lot of these recipes are still Demetrios' recipes from 103 years ago. In 2011, we bought the company. It was just a neighborhood business. I thought it'd be fun to get involved with, and we never realized the potential. When I moved to the village 30 years ago, there were a lot of locally owned neighborhood type businesses, and they all seem to have disappeared. I think one thing I'm a little bit proud of is just the fact that we've managed to remain independent.
2: We've been making the chocolate the same way for over 100 years. We have one of the largest chocolate selections probably in the country of fresh chocolate. If you go into one of our stores, you'll choose from probably about 96 different choices of fresh chocolate. In our case, of course, we have our gift boxes and everything else. The process in the factory, of course, begins with our original recipes. We have our kitchen area and our cooks and chefs that do that. This is the what you might call the Lucy machine, where you actually place the chocolate on the belt, conveyor belt, gets covered with chocolate, and goes through the cooling tunnel, and that's how we make our enrobed items. We also have a molding team. We have an extensive catalog of molds, and then, of course, we have our packaging team. So all of our beautiful packaging is done in-house right here on site. Probably our best sellers would be our almond bark. That's a chocolate mixed with the toasted almonds. And then we have our butter crunch, which is amazing. It's an English toffee, but it's very soft and crumbly. We toss that in chocolate and then almond dust on the outside. It's definitely one of our best sellers. But we have a selection of truffles, marshmallow creams, a little bit of everything.
0: When we hit the 100-year anniversary, I said, I want this company to be 200 years old. And then it dawned on me, I'm not going to be around in 200 years, so I better build a management team that can take this company to 200 years. So that's been my mission. I think if you talk to the people here in the factory, but also in the stores, we give people an opportunity to rise to their limits. I think we sort of kind of developed a knack for that. If you look at the factory, I think every single one of our managers, they don't have a college degree. Now they're running a $10 million production effort. So I think if there's one thing I'm proud of is just having been able to build the team. And, if I'm gone for a month, the business just continues uninterrupted.
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11: This is top round. 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
6: 14 grams of protein per 2-ounce package.
11: We're bagging up jerky.
6: I got my degree in mechanical engineering. I'm actually a licensed professional engineer. This whole jerky thing, I just couldn't get it out of my head. I founded Side Project as a literal side project. One of the other ideas was for the chefs to have a side project of their own.
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6: 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Mongolian flavor, which is sesame, soy, ginger, and garlic. 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Our Southwestern flavor really kind of reminds me of home. My parents hailing from Albuquerque, they would take an annual pilgrimage and buy a year's worth of green chili. I would be in the back seat sitting next to bushels and bushels of freshly picked hatched chili. It's all about having a sense of place. And since it's portable, you can enjoy it anywhere and be reminded of all of those great places. We want to be unique. We want to innovate. And we certainly want to stand out on the shelves.
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12: 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I'm Michael Koenigs, and this is More in Common, a show where I travel the country looking for stories about what brings us together. 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
22: Brain Red was the first product that I created, and it was for my first client with Parkinson's. It has 14 different veggies.
23: Can I have a lemon-lime slice?
22: I developed this for a client with Lyme disease. So the bread has a lot of golden beets.
25: It doesn't look like beets.
23: That's good.
25: So good.
22: It's so delish. 5 veggies.
25: Congratulations. Yeah. Eating my veggies.
22: And then up front here, they're the hidden veggie marshmallows. These marshmallows were created for a little boy with autism. The marshmallows have parsnips, turnips in them, and they're just delicious. Yeah. I put them in my coffee every day.
25: Did you say something about a pretzel?
22: 3 different veggies in that.
25: I have grandchildren that will not touch a vegetable, and they have no idea that there's vegetables in them, and they eat them.
23: That's good.
25: Are there 7 vegetables in there?
23: Oh, that's perfect.
22: Then we have our gooey cookies here. These were the cookies that I developed for the little girl with cancer.
23: Mmm, it's moist.
22: All of our products were created for someone. It makes me cry. I had a client last week come up. Her daughter had cancer, had a feeding tube, and reached for a cookie. And she says, Mom, this is so good. This is the best. That's my why. I have multiple sclerosis. I was diagnosed now 5 years ago. It makes me cry to tell my story. I was fully functioning at first, and within 6 months, I couldn't remember my name, and it went to my husband. He was my caretaker. I was then speaking on an iPad. I went from walking to a cane within 6 months, and then eventually I was wearing diapers. That's what launched me to become a nutritional therapist, understanding what was happening to me, understanding why these foods were working. My neurologist was great. He said, there's not a lot of research, but if you want to try your broccoli, try your broccoli. In the meantime, you should be applying for permanent social security disability. That's what I do with my clients. Since I don't treat diseases, let's bring in your doctor, oncologist, on board. Let's communicate.
25: I'm a client of Diane's for about the last 6 to 8 months. My energy level has come back. I feel so much better, and everything tastes wonderful.
22: This is mucho seed. This is a sourdough that I developed for myself.
23: So I'll take a whole
1: whole bunch.
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1: But you don't need to be sick in need.
3: Yeah, exactly. It's just one of those things where it's like, my gosh, I'm eating an English muffin with four vegetables. Amazing.
1: It was awesome.
3: These are actually our top seller here at the market. They're our biscuit bombs. They are filled with 19 different veg.
1: Wow.
3: And then stuffed.
1: These cannot have vegetables in them. It looks like a cheesecake brownie.
3: That's what they are. These have parsnips and turnips and rutabaga, raw cacao. There's loads of mushrooms in there. Our most popular at the farmer's market are jam bars. It's strawberry, turnip, rhubarb, cauliflower, and it's on a sugar cookie crust, but it's a veggie sugar cookie crust.
1: No sugar involved.
3: No sugar involved.
1: My son has food allergies. This is so difficult to find him, you know, delicious little treats for him to eat that are safe.
3: You're very popular. Yes. And every week we sell out. It's been insane.
1: Look, Mom, I'm eating my vegetables.
3: Yeah. Can you believe you're eating vegetables?
1: What? Making the world a better place.
3: I'm trying.
1: One veggie-stuffed cookie at a time.
3: Yes.
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7: Hi, we're here today to try the spaghetti sundae.
8: This is a very important dish for us elves.
10: Super fruity.
7: I really don't think that anyone can match my mother's cooking.
10: Sugar bomb.
8: I'm cautious, but I'm optimistic.
10: It's just going to be something kind of fun for the holidays, get you in the spirit and get in the mood. The sugar rush, too, will completely get you there.
8: It's so incredibly sweet.
10: My name is Musa Rayu. We're sitting in Miss Ricky's Chicago Virgin Hotels. It's kind of a fun diner-esque atmosphere, very breakfast and all-day menu tours. Right now, this holiday season, it's something that kind of sparked me to an interest is just recreating Buddy the Elf spaghetti. I'm calling it the Sunday.
7: I'm Carrie the Elf.
8: My name is Alex the Elf. This is actually my first time visiting Chicago.
15: I thought everyone would be dressed like us.
7: Yeah, all these people look weird.
8: Mom and Dad used to always make elf spaghetti. I mean, it was just a part of the family dinner. I was so used to it in the North Pole.
7: That good home love that only really your mom can do. I'm a little hesitant to give the okay to the elf spaghetti. I need some candy.
8: Oh.
10: We're starting off with some really well-cooked noodles, kind of dressed up in a little bit of olive oil. We finished off a little bit of strawberry sauce, a little bit of strawberry, and there's going to be raspberry in there. Go quite liberal with it. Next, get the Fruity Pebbles, do the Pop-Tarts. This is the S'mores Pop-Tart. Go for the Oreo effect. Everything's good with Oreos. The marshmallows are going to resemble mozzarella cheese on top of your pasta. M&Ms, peanuts, and plain. Added little texture, coconut flake. One of Buddy's favorite is chocolate syrup, and then infamous maple syrup. What makes this pasta all come together, all for the elves.
7: Alex, that's the hotel! That's the hotel! We've been given these sharp utensils, a fork knife, they call it.
8: That's what those kids are playing.
7: Those
8: now.
7: Kids.
8: That fork knife.
7: I guess we'll dig in.
8: We're going for it.
7: It's good. It's the perfect blend of every flavor.
8: It tastes like something that I, as a kid, would just totally throw all of my favorite foods onto a plate.
7: Knock out dinner and dessert in one meal.
8: It's true. Honestly, just two for one.
10: This is going to be a fun, edible enjoyment ride that's got fruity pebbles and all the sugar and all the strawberry sauce. It'll really kind of get them in that mood and that spirit and the colorfulness of what Christmas is all about.
8: They really nailed it. The flavor, the sweetness, just like Mama and Papa Elf used to make.
7: It was really delicious. It was just as good as being home.
8: Of course, it's as cold as back home here as well.
7: We tried it, and Miss Ricky's at the Virgin Hotel Chicago has the best spaghetti sundae.
8: And world's best cup of coffee.
7: Miss Ricky is definitely on the nice list this year. If she's a real person, if not, then Chef Musa definitely made the nice list this year.
10: Here at the Virgin Hotels, you know, we like to have a lot of great fun. That's what we like to do. Is something I would say is very cheeky and fun.
7: I'll be putting in a good word with the big guy.
4: Up next.
14: They've got 125 flavors. 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
24: We should all be staying active. And here on Pumped, we show you all the different ways members of your community are keeping in shape. 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
26: You can literally make anything and everything yours.
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24: So put on your sweats and join us to get pumped. The extraordinary bond we have with our pets is unlike any other. Here on Pet Project, we consider our furry friends members of the family, and we know you do, too. So we're introducing you to some of the most amazing pets we've met.
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24: Resourceful...
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30: Don't do it. Don't do it. It's not worth it.
14: I'm Allison.
31: And I'm Austin.
14: And we ate the world's spiciest ice cream.
31: Well, I did.
14: I did.
31: If you don't know, there's this place in Anger. It's called Sunny Skies Ice Cream.
14: All of their other ice cream is absolutely delicious. They've got 125 flavors. They make all their ice cream in-house. It's a good operation.
31: But the one they might be most famous for is the cold sweat. And that's the one we tried. It's chocked full of peppers. It's just insane. It doesn't even look like it'd be very appetizing.
30: It's a bad idea. Your stomach's going to hurt. They'll be sitting there holding their stomach. You see them kind of moving around uncomfortable, you know.
29: thought behind the waiver is to dissuade you from doing it. It's more of just a way of, you know, letting people know, hey, take this seriously. This is not something to just play around with.
32: What is painful going in may be painful upon exit.
30: You may want to see. Oh, my. See what you're doing with that.
32: God.
33: I did not want to see it.
30: No?
32: Good Lord, sir.
30: Yeah, that one, this one looks like a good one for you right here. Since you're the potential exit wound guy, a three pepper sample, which you guys get, it's half a habanero, a Thai chili pepper, multiple Thai chilies. Sometimes you get a bunch of peppers in the habanero with it.
32: Okay, I'll wait for you. I promise.
30: That's about as nice as I can go on that.
33: Yeah, like more ice cream with pepper.
30: It's not gonna matter.

0: It's already gone.
1: There it is. It's happening. It's very hot.
2: It's in throat.
1: Ooh, I think that's going to get worse.
0: Oh, it's not. It's not going away. That's for sure.
3: Guy's homemade ice cream does not supply oxygen.
4: I mean, I know you want to try, so why don't we go medium the road, and then you take as much of it as you want.
5: To be clear, we don't know if this is actually the world's spiciest ice cream. We've got to measure the Scoville levels and all that.
1: Right.
5: But if anybody knows of a spicier one, please let us know.
1: We are available to test.
5: We will try it.
6: Up next,
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9: Nothing brings people together like a great meal. And at Bite Size, communities coming together around food is what we're all about. 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You'll meet the people behind some of the best eats in town and hear the stories behind the meals.
10: Here's my father, Paco Lopez.
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9: 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What is true kindness? How can we help our neighbors in need? Maybe it's as simple as a smile or a hug.
12: All sorts of emotions.
13: Yeah.
9: All Good is about finding everyday people doing good in their communities.
14: So they come here and they can get their food, personal items, everything.
9: Reaching out.
15: The community has a good heart. I didn't think they would have helped me like this.
9: And putting other people first.
16: It takes them back to who they were when they weren't homeless.
9: Even on a tough day, we're here for you on All Good. The extraordinary bond we have with our pets is unlike any other. Here on Pet Project, we consider our furry friends members of the family, and we know you do, too. So we're introducing you to some of the most amazing pets we've met.
17: This is the duck I keep seeing everywhere.
9: The owners who go above and beyond to help them out.
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19: You see having Popeye Wheelie on camera.
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12: You don't want to skip anything on this. To the sausages. To the best worst you've ever had. We just wrapped Trahan and Sarah for the week, and one of my favorite things to do is to head out to my go-to spot, which is Worst Bar in Jersey City. Craving it already. Heading to get my sausage on. Some days we make a whole day out of hiking from Brooklyn to Jersey City just to eat the food. Charlie, don't hold up the group. It's about a 30-minute hike for a day of goodness.
13: We got our house bratwurst. And then moving over to this tray, we have the halal cart, deli currywurst.
12: This is my ducktail I've been raving about. You could never get through all the amazing food that is in this city from every culture and part of the world. If you want to try it, it's somewhere here in New York City and you never have to leave.
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7: Grasshoppers, crickets, mealworms, black ants, termites, and Japanese wasps. Hello, my name is Joseph Yoon, and I am the executive director and chef of Brooklyn Bugs. Our mission at Brooklyn Bugs is to raise awareness and appreciation for edible insects.
20: Oh, wow, it's really strong.
7: We do this through outreach and education and creative and delicious programming. And we try to help explain why the UN endorses edible insects to address food security and sustainability. And so it's just this matter of like changing people's perception of like, what is food? And so that's a big part of what like really excites me and stimulates me to do the work I'm doing. And I'm so grateful to be able to do what I do, cooking and being able to challenge people at the same time. You guys ready to eat? So what we have here are cricket gougères, and gougères are little French cheese puffs, and what we did is incorporate some cricket powder into them.
20: It doesn't taste like vermin, guys. Okay. It actually tastes like food.
7: Black ant crab cakes with aioli and kumquat. And the black ants have formic acid, so they have a little bit of a citric note to it. And so that's why I thought it pairs very well with seafood, like this crab cake, mealworm meatballs. So we have both the ground up mealworms, and then we garnished on top.
13: What are you eating?
20: Worms. Eating worms.
7: Okay, guys, so why don't we first start with a bite of some crickets. How's that sound? Bug appetit. It's better with the composed, I think, than by itself, right? Blue Point oysters, freshly shucked with gochujang sauce, Manchurian scorpions.
20: Very flavorful.
7: All right, so what we have here is the bug bar. We have a wide assortment of different bugs to put on top of some chocolate mousse, strawberries, and some sweet wontons. If even 10% of Americans started eating insects just once a week, kind of like Meatless Monday, even that would have a tremendous impact on our environment. We're trying to create a story and an experience for people to be able to try to start accepting the idea and just like kind of change your idea of like insects as pests to edible insects, fun, delicious. And so thank you guys.
13: Bug
7: appetit.
21: Tacos de barbacoa. Por todo?
22: Poquito chile, I don't know.
23: It's a taco, it's a real taco de cabeza.
24: Sabe a barbacoa.
25: My name is Raul Medina, I'm a vegan taquero, I'm the vegan taquero.
26: I take nostalgic tacos that we all grew up at, that we all grew up having, and I make them vegan.
27: Yuba, it's a soy skin.
26: I mean, I grew up eating tacos de tripa, suadero, buche, birria, cabeza, you name it, I enjoyed it.
28: Hey, how many more minutes?
29: Like about, give me 15 minutes just to make some tortillas, I'm good to go.
26: So it's about staying as culturally relevant as you can, being as culturally sensitive as you can,
30: yeah,
26: and not really offering something on the plate that wouldn't have been there in the first place.
30: Yeah.
26: We won the 2018 Taco Madness. We won the best taco in LA, 2018. We went up against actual established meat tacos, and we won.
0: It's Cardocast, this man. He's like Batman or something. Damn, I waited an hour for this.
1: Smoky, oily, unctuous.
26: Using different things, soy skin, wheat gluten, cauliflower, beets. I'll make things that are nostalgic, things that are culturally reminiscent of what they should be.
2: It's the first time I have vegan tacos. Cabeza, de cabeza. Excellent.
3: And it's delicious. It has like a nice char flavor. It's just as good as a regular taco, a meat taco.
24: Sí, tipo barbacoa nunca lo había comido. Lo voy a probar por primera vez. A ver, ¿a qué sabe? Sabe a barbacoa.
26: Well, like I said, my father had diabetes. I say had because he passed away 2 years ago. Ever since then, I just basically called out a vengeance on diabetes, on heart disease, on the factory farming, on the meat industry. Taqueria La Venganza is literal vengeance. It's my form of vengeance against the food system that's kind of corrupted the system. A little bit of frijolitos for the nachos that we're going to be making. And we're basically trying to show everybody that you don't have to change the way you eat to be vegan.
4: What's the highest ratio of chocolate to dough that I can get away with without having it be against the law? I am chef and co-founder of From Roy. I make one thing. I make panettone. The mixing is a two-stage process that began last night with an initial dough that is allowed to ferment, you know, proof overnight for 12 hours. We bring it out of the proofer, add the remainder of the ingredients in a very particular order and cadence, and that's the final dough. We'll pull that out, let it rest for 10 or 15 minutes, divide it, pre-shape it, shape it finally, put it in the molds, and then it goes to proof for 5 hours, then we bake it. Over 40 hours, beginning to end. My goal is to have it be accepted that From Roy is a gift-giving item and it doesn't have a season. It's 12 months a year. There's no bad time to indulge.
6: Up next,
5: we are at Clinton Hall and we are going to try their donut grilled cheese.
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9: Nothing brings people together like a great meal. And at Bite Size, communities coming together around food is what we're all about. Join us as we take you around to some of the best and most unique restaurants around the country. You'll meet the people behind some of the best eats in town and hear the stories behind the meals.
26: Here's my father, Paco Lopez.
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9: 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Let us add a little flavor to your day at Bite Size. What is true kindness? How can we help our neighbors in need? Maybe it's as simple as a smile or a hug.
8: All sorts of emotions.
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9: All Good is about finding everyday people doing good in their communities.
11: So they come here and they can get their food, personal items, everything.
9: Reaching out.
15: The community has a good heart. 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
9: Even on a tough day, we're here for you on All Good. The extraordinary bond we have with our pets is unlike any other. Here on Pet Project, we consider our furry friends members of the family, and we know you do, too. So we're introducing you to some of the most amazing pets we've met.
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14: When I surf, I often I don't want to come back on land. 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
30: We've learned so much. 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
5: My name is Dara Pollack, and my handle is at SkinnyPigNYC. I was a dancer, like ballet, tap, all the classical stuff, and when I was 17, I actually got hit by a car. I nearly lost my leg from the knee down, but I did not, kept my leg, thankfully, but I was in the hospital for like a month, and I was like bedridden for months after that, and when I was laid up, all I did was watch Food Network. I found watching people cook and, you know, make food, I found it very relaxing and it kind of soothed me. So it kind of became my new creative outlet since I was clearly not going to be a dancer anymore. That was my new passion, was cooking and writing about food. Back when I was being a dancer, you know, I was like constantly dancing, eating all the time. And, you know, when you're working out that much, you don't gain a lot of weight. And somebody saw me eating, I think, just cheese fries for lunch one day, like a bucket of cheese fries. And they were like, how do you eat all that and stay thin? You're like a skinny pig. And it just stuck and I just ran with it. So I started the blog just as like having a new creative outlet in 2008, and I had taken a food writing class with Andrea Strong, who's actually a very popular food writer, and she was amazing, and she kind of pushed me to start this blog. And I started writing a lot about bacon, like that was my thing, is that I love bacon, so that was what I wrote about a lot initially, and now it's just kind of progressed into recipes, because I love to cook, and restaurants, obviously, and reviews, things like that. I did this piece not too long ago about American cheese, because I feel like American cheese is really like gets a bad rep because it's not cheese, and I really like dove into this and I researched it and I found out exactly what American cheese is, what it's made from, and like why it's so good and why it's the meltiness of it is just perfect. And it was a really fun piece to write because I got a lot of engagement on it, people being like, it's not cheese, and you know, it was a fun piece. Social media has impacted the restaurant industry a ton, especially in the last few years. You can definitely create something that's specifically like made for Instagram, and it will bring people in for that. We are at Clinton Hall, and we are going to try their donut grilled cheese. Finding a good balance between those like crazy over-the-top dishes, but then also maintaining like a really great product throughout and really great service, and then you have a key to success right there. My big dream, you know, when I started this, was to have my own cooking show one day. So that would be the big dream, cookbook and a show, Food Network, you know. I love engaging with my followers. Like, I think it's fun. I love when they ask me for advice because I feel like that's what I'm here for. I got into this to, like, help people through food and inspire through food. So here we are.
6: 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Tell us on social media.
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9: They're heartwarming stories from across the U.S.
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12: The power of that moment, that they'll be able to see themselves differently. That's what this is supposed to be about.
9: Coming together for a cause.
13: There are so many ways to give back.
9: From power that lifts us up.
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9: Bringing out the best in each other.
21: She doesn't stop. You can't fight that determination and that drive.
9: Escape the negative, because this is all good.
22: Power of a handwritten letter, especially in 2023, it's very intimate. I did write letters just in the context of growing up in the 70s and 80s. I wrote, you know, letters home, letters to my grandparents. They wrote me. College, I wrote letters to my dad, and he wrote me back.
0: You don't really find that these days.
22: You know, I had no idea the impact a letter could have on somebody. Dana is a friend I met at Camp Olympia in Trinity, Texas in 1986. We spent about 6 weeks together as counselors. We both have huge personalities, and I think that attracted us to each other immediately, and we went on and spent the next 30 years of doing life totally separately. Dana's name had always been kind of popping around in my head, and in 2014, her name coming up in my head because of that impact she'd had on me at camp coincided with me being on Facebook. And so like everybody else, I type her name in, Dana Rivera, and then she pops up. And I found out she had 5 kids, the youngest of which was the only boy, and his name was Parker. And yeah, immediately found out that Parker had cancer and was at St. Jude, you know, fighting cancer. So me, as a mom, as a human being, I got involved in that story. We spent probably 32 years with zero contact. Well, when I found out her son had relapsed, that's when I got this overwhelming, like, feeling like, oh my gosh, like a bolt of lightning, like, I'll start writing him letters. And that went on for about 6 to 8 weeks. Then Parker passed away, tragically, unthinkably. And then I stopped and thought, well, what am I supposed to do now? And so I just was like, well, I'll just keep writing her letters. The reason I wrote letters instead of leaving a message, I think it was inspired, you know, by higher power. When I wrote Dana and Parker for the first time, I hadn't written a letter in 25 years. But I think to me, it was less intrusive some way. I write a letter, drop it in a mailbox. To me, it was a way to say I was thinking about them and I cared and I was praying for them without being up all in their business and expecting an immediate response. And then about 4 months into me writing Dana, she wrote me back. It was one of the great moments of my life because being responded to after all those months was absolutely an incredible, almost like supernatural feeling. I continued to write her because I was so compelled to do it. And I knew I had to do it, even though it made no sense to me. And we did this for 2 years with no electronic communication. We wrote each other back and forth. There's this free space that's created because if you write me a letter, you have no idea.

0: was so profoundly compelling about Dana and I. We just developed this trust that didn't even fit the situation through letters, just from sharing with each other. The content of our letters was all over the place. You know, she did tell me about her grief, you know, but when the letter started to expand, we started to share everything you would share with someone who you hadn't seen in 30 years. The reason I decided to go on this crazy journey and write Facebook friends a letter was this free space that was created between Dana and I from this non-instantaneous communication. About 4 to 6 months after Dana started writing me back, I kind of sat back and I was like, wow, this has kind of blown up my life. Like, it's making me look at everything differently. And I was like, what happens if I write all the Facebook people? You know, what else good is out there that is untapped in my life?
1: I got the letter from Amy in the mail, and I opened it up, and I was like, what is this? I mean, it was this handwritten letter that was front and back, and I started reading it, of course, and she explains that she's going to write all of her Facebook friends.
0: And I knew it was illogical, and I knew it was crazy, and I really didn't think I was going to finish, but I got a spreadsheet. I put everybody's names in it. There was 500 and some people at the time. And I shoved them all in this box. Once I started writing these letters, it just was like the experience with Dana. Boom, boom, boom, boom, over and over again. Life-changing. This is all 580 copies of all 580 of the Facebook letters.
1: Only Amy could do this. If someone's going to write 580 of their friends on Facebook, it's Amy Daughters.
0: This is the journal I kept throughout the Facebook project, and every day I would write down who I wrote and who I heard back from, just kind of my observations going along, because, you know, and I'm glad I kept this. I started this from the very beginning, and it went all the way through letter 580. And it did help me write the book, though that wasn't the intention. And at the very front, I kept a picture of Parker that Dana sent me, because that was, you know, without getting to know Dana and the Riveras, and without Parker, then none of the rest of us would ever happen. It was about 18 months it took me to write everyone. And at first, it was kind of a slow ramp up. You know, I'd do like one every other day. And then once I got past about 250, I started doing two a day, and I would take the weekends off. And then I got to where I could write a letter to anyone. I could write a letter to my refrigerator. You just got in a mode, and it became a part of my life. Over and over again, every day I hear from somebody who has started writing letters, who has reconnected with people in some way. And that's the great humbling gift of sharing the story with people. I think it's inspired people. I think it will continue to inspire people. Do I think people should write letters more? Absolutely. I challenge everyone out there to write one card to someone tomorrow and just see what happens and leave it at that. I still get letters from people randomly from Facebook letter recipients.
1: I kept it. She also, my daughters received letters as well, and I still have theirs. I saved it with of course her book that she wrote. And I'll cherish it forever.
0: I'm still writing Dana once a week. She writes me back probably a couple times a month. And I think that will always be a regular part, I hope it will, our relationship, even if it's short letters, postcards, whatever. Dana and I are in each other's life. You know, Dana's not just this person on the other end of a letter. You know, Dana has become, you know, I think the friend I always needed that I never knew I needed. You know, and Dana's my best friend. Our husbands are, you know, really close. Our families are really close, and we've become a family. You know, and I think it's easy to look at this story through the lens of, look what Amy did for Dana. But Dana has absolutely showed up for me over and over and over again. And I have gotten, me and my family have gotten so much more out of this than we put into it.
2: For me, the Bronx is the most beautiful place on earth. From the music, the fashion, the food, the sports. There's so much amazing things here. But growing up in the Bronx, all we heard was negative things. So we knew we needed to change that narrative and create a brand that truly represented the Bronx for what it is. My name is Amaudi Scrujong. I'm a creative social entrepreneur based in the boogie down Bronx, co-founder and CEO of Bronx Native. I love everything about the Bronx. Growing up here really taught me everything I knew, the hustle, the bustle, the grind, something that we champion through this brand. So when people come to the Bronx Native Shop, it's to feel an authentic Bronx experience. We have a couple of staple pieces that really represent what the Bronx is. One of our top sellers is El Bronx. It says El Bronx in the front and 718.

0: back. We have the classic trucker, you know, I love BX. Yes, we sell Bronx-centric merchandise, a few that pride, but it's more than that.
1: I believe in beauty. I believe in community. I believe in us.
0: From the very beginning when we opened up this shop in October 2017, it was very important for us to create a cultural hub. We have events happening on a weekly basis. We have financial literacy workshops. We have students coming in here and we're talking to them about entrepreneurship. We have open mics for up-and-coming artists, right? Rappers, R&B, poets.
2: I came to a few events. They were spectacular, great local artists with music and poetry, and I kind of fell in love with that.
0: We create amazing projects with our local artists here.
3: There's so many diverse communities in our home, and we wanted to connect with all of those stories. So one of the projects is the BX Writers Anthology, which is a book that we published with poems, stories, photographs, all about the Bronx, accurately portrayed. Oftentimes we hear these stories about the Bronx, we see it portrayed a certain way, and the people that live here, you know, we're like, nah, like, this is what the Bronx really is. So that's not only for us, that's for the next generation, so they can see that this is what the Bronx is. You can love your home. You don't have to leave it.
0: This is a creative borough. We want people to feel pride for their home, and we want people to feel inspired. For anybody out there in communities like ours that think they can't make it because where they came from, you have something that you're passionate. Go out there, start your business, go create impact. But make sure your community is being helped, because it's a beautiful journey to give back. What more can I say? The journey is a reward. Much love.
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4: Why would anyone stand hours on their feet before they can sit down to eat?
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4: Worth the Wait takes you to the front of America's longest lines to answer one question. Is it worth the wait? From a massive 7-pound burrito to a slice of pie that has locals going crazy, we'll let you know what's worth it and what's not. This is Worth the Wait. This country is full of unusual places to see and amazing things to do. But only the locals really know where to go. On My Go-To, we discover some of the strangest...
9: This is a brain of a gorilla.
4: ...most secret...
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4: 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Join us to find the places locals love on My Go-To. What is true kindness? How can we help our neighbors in need? Maybe it's as simple as a smile or a hug.
8: All sorts of emotions.
10: Yeah.
4: All Good is about finding everyday people doing good in their communities.
11: So they come here and they can get their food, personal items, everything.
4: Reaching out.
12: The community has a good heart. I didn't think they would have helped me like this.
4: And putting other people first.
13: It takes them back to who they were when they weren't.
14: We're back on All Good.
15: I was working as a professional photographer in the Philippines. I got married, and then my wife gave birth here, and then so we decided, okay, let's move to the U.S. and try our luck. As they say, the first 3 years of your life as an immigrant would be the most challenging one. So it's true. Having like delays on my immigration papers, I wasn't able to work. I wasn't able to like fly back home in the Philippines. Made me feel like really isolated. Those struggles as an immigrant really started, you know, my yearning for connections, like human connections. The only way as an artist to do that is like to create a project. Yeah, I started the project, Things You Wanted to Say But Never Did.

0: A project, things you wanted to say but never did, started way back in 2019. When I moved here, I kind of thought that, you know, it would be just like a smooth transition. Life has had other plans for me, you know. When I got my work permit, pandemic started. So, you know, I'm kind of like really frustrated about it. I just realized, you know, if I'm going through this, then I'm sure like a lot of people, they also have like their own struggles. I posted on my story on my Instagram the question, what are the things you wanted to say but never did? And if you feel isolated, you kind of have a lot of things in your head you wish you can say, but you know, for some reason you can't. Yeah, I was surprised that I got answers, you know. Now it's a 700,000 strangers in one community. The letters I received from the project became more and more personal. Love, childhood traumas, regrets, grief, sometimes joy. Pairing the photos with the notes, I usually just do it by feel. I look for photos that will indicate the same event. Some of them are mine. Then I moved to just looking for photos in thrift shops. I'm using my handwriting in all the images that I use. I received a note about someone who's planning to take his own life. He chanced upon the project at the right time, and it kind of saved his life. You know, he postponed his plans. That moment, like, it made me realize that the project grew, like, beyond me, you know. It's bigger than me now. The project, like, really helped me too, personally. I started it out trying to look for a common ground. It really made me feel like I'm not alone. I feel like the project made me more considerate, kinder, you know, in dealing with other people. All of us have our own struggles. I hope this project, like, impact other people as the same as it affects me.
1: We should all be staying active. And here on Pumped, we show you all the different ways members of your community are keeping in shape. Meet people who can make a gym wherever they go.
2: You can literally make anything and everything yours.
1: Proving that age is just a number.
3: How old are you?
2: 80.
1: And challenging what we think is possible.
4: Get up, baby. Get up. That's what I love.
5: I can't breathe.
1: Put on your sweats and join us to get pumped. The extraordinary bond we have with our pets is unlike any other. Here on Pet Project, we consider our furry friends members of the family, and we know you do too. So we're introducing you to some of the most amazing pets we've met.
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1: 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But only the locals really know where to go. On My Go-To, we discover some of the strangest...
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1: 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And who knows them better than the locals? On My Go-To, we head on down the side streets to find the beloved places you won't want to miss. Join us to find all the secret spots that the locals love on My Go-To. The extraordinary bond we have with our pets is unlike any other. Here on Pet Project, we consider our furry friends members of the family, and we know you do too. So we're introducing you to some of the most amazing pets we've met. So give yourself a treat and join us on Pet Project. 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On Stroke of Genius, we find creativity from all over the country. When you meet the people behind the art, you get to appreciate every stroke of genius.
3: your back on all good.
11: No, you're a sniper still.
12: I was protecting my country. He's a sniper. And they were cleaning up their trenches. And I stepped on a mine. Kilometer and a half. He was walking with a rifle. He was putting weight on the rifle. Yeah, he used it as a crutch.
11: Ехал на машине.
12: I was driving in a car to the front lines. I was less than a kilometer away from it, and I got blown up. I'm not sure if it's artillery fire or a mine, but one of those got me blown up. I was helping with the demining mission, and I stepped on a mine. The mission is to get as many guys prosthetics and rehab as possible, guys and girls. We have a long wait list of people waiting for prosthetics, and it's first come, first served. So as soon as we're able to raise some funding, we'll bring a few guys here, and we were able to bring 35 guys so far.
11: Приятні доктора.
12: Very pleasant to work with them. They give the right amount of challenge, not more, not less.
11: Очень важно.
12: It's a very important place for me. I came here, had crutches, and I couldn't walk without crutches. And now, as you can see, I could walk without crutches, and it's been great.
11: Абсолютно все від...
12: Absolutely everything, starting from the visa process, logistics of bringing us to Poland, to flights, to obtaining prosthetics and rehab here. It's a process. It's not going to be quick. You know, it's going to take some time. You know, I started walking on crutches, and I'm hoping to walk without them soon. So Northwell has been great help for Kind Deeds because logistically it's very convenient. The guys live 5 minutes away from this particular hospital, and it gave us a lot of logistical help, so to speak. Plus the care that they receive here, the physical therapist and even doctors have been great, very accommodating. It's all pro bono. We haven't paid a single dollar for them to receive care in Northwell. It's not just physical rehab, but it's also psychological rehab and ability to get away from the war zone and experience a different country. Yeah, it's very inspiring to see these guys sustaining such horrific injuries and willingness to get back, and just shows true patriotism of these guys. I have 4 kids, wife, and I'm 30 kilometers away from the front lines. And the oldest son is fighting. He's 19.
11: Ну, так сказать, еще не высказался.
12: While I'm not there, I cannot be relaxed, and I'm not at peace. I think Staten Island has been a great borough for us. We're able to rent the house for these guys here in Staten Island, and having such a great hospital at, you know, as a partner has been amazing.
11: Да, тоже очень приятно.
12: Yeah, we have a lot of Ukrainian immigrants here in Staten Island have been supporting us. A lot of America has been supporting us, and without their support, we wouldn't be here. I would like servicemen, American servicemen, to know that each one of us is doing our job, and we're doing whatever it takes to win.
13: Can I have some sun chips?
14: Sun chips. All right.
13: Although our students may seem different than what's the social norm.
14: Where's the sun chips?
13: Let's look. They enjoy life just like we enjoy life, and they want to be part of the community just as we are.
14: Good day.
13: So a few years ago, I worked with some previous teachers to secure grants, including one of our own, the DCIU Education Foundation, to open 85 North Cafe, which is our school store. There you go. Okay, can I tie it for you? And in our school store, we work on money skills, serving customers, restocking. Every day, skills for potential employment one day.
15: Have a nice day.
13: Nice job, Andrew.
14: I sell juice and stuff. Gatorade, sodas, all kinds. Have a good day.
16: Thank you.
13: Opportunities are limited, and some of our students don't pursue that traditional path of life, going to college or pursuing a career.
14: You look amazing. Good job.
13: But whether it is volunteer work or moving out and getting their own place.
17: How can I help you?
13: Or different adult day programs and home community supports. There's so many different things out there that they might pursue.
17: Have a nice day.
18: You too.
13: They've made such a big impact on me, and I think if more people got to know them, that they would make...
17: Help you.
13: Or different adult day programs. And have community supports. There's so many different things out there that they might pursue.
17: Have a nice day.
18: You too.
13: They've made such a big impact on me, and I think if more people got to know them, that they would make different impacts on people all around their own communities. What's your favorite candy at the store?
17: Skittles.
13: Skittles? How much do Skittles cost?
17: $1.50.
13: $1.50.
3: If our children is dealing with absolutely anything that could be unsuccessful at the moment, they could always go into the school store, help them progress, help them succeed, and become a better individual. Nice job, Chuck. You know, to see any progression in our children is always rewarding. It just brings a greater smile out of me. Can I have a high five? My guy, once they leave here at Marple, my hope is that they succeed in whatever they attempt to do in life.
13: Cheese.
1: We should all be staying active. And here on Pumped, we show you all the different ways members of your community are keeping in shape. Meet people who can make a gym wherever they go.
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1: Proving that age is just a number.
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2: 80.
1: And challenging what we think is possible.
4: Get up, baby. Get up. That's what I love.
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1: So put on your sweats and join us to get pumped. The extraordinary bond we have with our pets is unlike any other. Here on Pet Project, we consider our furry friends members of the family, and we know you do, too. So we're introducing you to some of the most amazing pets we've met.
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1: 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But only the locals really know where to go. On My Go-To, we discover some of the strangest...
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1: 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And at Bite Size, communities coming together around food is what we're all about. 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
1: See some of the craziest dishes they have to offer.
18: We are eating 30 feet of pasta.
1: And meet some of the customers taking on their challenges. Let us add a little flavor to your day at Bite Size.
19: We're back on All Good.
18: Can I interrupt you and compliment your style?
19: Hello.
18: Can I interrupt your conversation? You look great. Your hair's amazing. We're in a park. We're in Rittenhouse Square. I spend a lot of my time in parks because I feel like it's a good space where people are paced. They're not in a hurry. They're just enjoying their day. I compliment people just to be kind.
19: Oh, that's right.
18: And then I hand out a card. And my point with the card is to inspire you to compliment someone else if you feel like it.
19: I sure will.
18: I will preface this that I work full time. But as a hobby, I compliment people. And I've had like very cool conversations with people that I would never have encountered otherwise, which is great. I'm the compliment squad. I walk around and compliment people, and I hand out cards to inspire you to compliment someone else if you feel like it today. My dad died when I was in my early 20s, and my sister and I chose to have a tag sale to sell stuff that was in his house. And we were trying to make sure people were coming to this tag sale. So we had a marketing campaign, and some of it involved having signs throughout our town that said, stop by for a compliment. Surprisingly, people stopped by. So I think that's when I realized, like, people tie into compliments. The whole goal is really to be kind and then drive people towards connection, because I feel like in the city, everybody's looking down, people are listening to things, and they're just not connecting. connecting, and a compliment is like a super easy way for people to connect. Most interactions are like a smile, like people say thank you. I just couldn't pass up the pink hair because it matches my jacket. There's probably like 30% of the people that want to like chat with me and have an interaction. Your jacket got my eye, and then I love your top knot. Studies have shown that it actually helps the person giving the compliment and the person receiving the compliment. So it's like a little shower of goodness for both sides. Yeah, you look great. I love them. They caught my eye. But you guys just look so cute while you were waiting. I love that you brought a bright shirt to the park. My whole point is like to make that one person feel good, but also hopefully I'm inspiring them to compliment people more in their daily life at like a deeper level to really like help their relationships or their connection with people. It's way more than me, and that's why I do it. So I really hope that it grows and that it's more like a movement where more people are part of my squad and complimenting people. Thanks for your style. Have a good day. For me, it's just like makes me feel happy to make people smile. Have a good day.
19: Do you know someone who's doing good for others? Let us know on social media and you just might see their story on All Good.
1: Everyone needs a break from their 9-to-5, and we know you don't want to spend those vacation days on the couch. 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
22: All right, let's do it.
23: Everyone's got one.
24: It's like nothing you've ever seen before.
23: Their favorite spot.
25: Let's go check it out.
23: You love them.
26: It's sexy. It's mysterious. There's always something to look at.
23: And tell everyone who will listen.
27: I want to bring people back here.
23: One of a kind.
28: Breathtaking.
29: Yeah. I absolutely loved it.
28: That's what puts us on the map.
23: Perfect for social. The ultimate secret.
26: They're usually in awe.
23: No matter how you say it, this is my go-to.
28: So fun.
30: It's Philip and Julie. We're at the llama farm. Petting some llamas. No, they won't eat your arm. They've got grapes on grapes. The wine's real great. Swish, swish. Ah, let me have a taste. Oh, my God, my mic. I know it's so on. I want some grapes.
31: The largest llama farm in what?
32: In the Southeast. And one of the top breeders in the country.
31: And these are award-winning dudes?
32: These are award-winning dudes. Yeah.
31: So tell us who this is.
32: This is Patriot. He's one of our males. He's about 15. And he is a gorgeous, sweet, sweet.
31: He's got a regal feel to him. He's got a fancy walk. And he's standing on a plot of grapes, because this is also a winery. Let's talk a little bit about what's happening.
32: It's here. A vineyard.
31: Vineyard. Yes. Wineries where they make the wine.
32: Correct. We just grow them and then sell the wine after it's made.
31: Llamas and wine. It's a unique combination.
32: Two treats in one.
31: So what happens here? What do you guys do?
32: Well, we have our tasting room, so folks can come out, do a tasting, grab a glass or bottle, whatever, and then just walk around the farm and visit with the 80-plus llamas we have.
31: And how many acres do you have here?
32: We have a total of 91. A lot of it's in the woods around us, which is where we also do our treks.
31: People pay you to walk your llamas.
32: You bet they do. They gladly do it.
30: So hopefully we'll get some wine, Julie. How do you feel about that?
32: Wine about it. I wouldn't.
30: I'm about to whine about it if I don't have some wine, like, ASAP. And it better be chilled on ice because it's hot.
31: Oh, you are fancy about that wine.
30: Swish, swish. $60,000?
33: That was years ago when there were a lot more. And a generic llama at that time was like $20,000.
30: So a national award-winning llama, $60,000. I could have paid my student loans off with that.
32: Does he spit gold?
30: Is spitting gold? Like... Hey.
32: Hi.
30: How's it going?
32: Good.
30: Is this your first time here?
32: First time here.
30: How's your experience so far?
32: Great.
34: Great. Phenomenal, yeah.
30: Where are y'all from?
34: Charlotte,
32: North Carolina.
30: So you drove all the way from Charlotte to come here?
32: Yep.
30: Come on. What is that? What are you sipping on?
0: I don't know. It's free is all I know. I didn't pay for that Bible.
2: It wasn't this grand plan to come start a winery and do all this. It just kind of evolved in that quickly because we liked the land, liked the property, bought it. We liked wine. Let's start doing that. We love llama. We're going to do that. And I knew the llama would be our people magnets.
3: Especially when you have 80 of them.
2: Yeah. And that's the largest farm east of the Mississippi.
4: So how do you feel about being the largest llama farm?
2: I don't really. It's east of the Mississippi. I don't really. That's not something I necessarily brag about. It's just kind of like, okay, this evolution and taking over, it just keeps getting going on and on, you know.
5: Hey, little llama, let me whisper in your ear.
4: Let us know when you're rolling.
6: Oh, I've been rolling.
4: Oh, okay.
3: Abby, you are welcome. Boom.

0: Heading down today to the Refinery Hotel here to experience a suite they've reserved for Game of Thrones fans who can pay $567 a night to have the Game of Thrones experience here as they go into season 8.
1: I'm meeting up with a couple of my friends who know the world of Game of Thrones a lot better than I do.
0: Already in the lobby, huh?
2: Yeah.
0: You love this Game of Thrones stuff.
2: I've been reading the books and watching the show since they started, so this is like the ultimate experience.
1: I'm very pumped.
3: Let's go show you what we've created here for our guests.
2: Oh my god.
0: What? This is quite the lair.
2: Yeah, I don't see these.
0: The show's already planned and the candles are lit. Looks like Rachel's already ready to hit the goblet.
2: The whole just like set off the candles. Dragon eggs. Everyone recognizes them from the first season when she walks out of the fire with three baby dragons. These are awesome. This chair, these goblets are fit for Cersei Lannister. A nice banquet at King's Landing. This dish right here I'm really interested in. It looks like Sansa's lemon cake. That's one of my favorite recipes from the book, so I'm ready to dig in.
1: Dinner is coming and he's already here. I feel like there could be a dragon popping out at any moment.
0: We're going to live it up for a second. Live like kings, huh? Let's pour the stuff. It's only like 11 a.m., but nothing too early for the show. Thank you so much. Cheers. So you can just be sitting back, watching the show in front of a massive feast here. This is a great place to binge watch the show. You only get it for 24 hours, but you know, you can't beat it. Lay back, kicking it. Even got your shoes on the bed. I like this place.
4: I wanted to do something that was challenging what the current culinary scene was doing, as well as putting advanced flavors into a comfortable setting. It's about creating our own culinary voice. It's about creating something that hasn't been done before and modernizing it and just being creators.
5: Everything has balance. It's supposed to be sweet, spicy, acidic, herbaceous.
6: Here at Loquito, Hoboken's first Lebanese-inspired taqueria, Chef Al Hassan is bringing customers a unique culinary experience by combining the best of two cultures.
4: When I was 13, I started cooking, and I started cooking with Mexican line cooks, chefs, busboys, and those are the guys who taught me how to cook. My father was born in Lebanon, and I really wanted to show people and showcase what Lebanese food is all about in a very comfortable setting. So it's really just showcasing what Lebanese food is all about, but using tacos as the vessel.
7: So what does this have?
4: That's an avocado falafel, tomatillo poblano salsa verde, cilantro, white onion, and beet pickled turnips. The beet pickled turnips is really to complement the acidity, but most importantly to have a nice little heat of little pinch of sweetness.
7: The avocado falafel is
4: just the next level, bro. People come here for the fusion carne, the cube pastor, and the vegan mi verde. So the fusion carne was really trying to create our own version of barbacoa. I love, love, love shredded beef. So we marinate that for 24 hours, and we slow cook it for 6 hours, and then we infuse it with tahini mole. So it's really infusing like the mole traditional Mexican sauce with tahini and charred eggplant, and it creates a beautiful, smooth, smoky, spicy flavor profile.
5: And my favorite, beet pickled turnips.
4: To be completely honest, I think a lot of people are like really excited to try it, but there's a lot of people that are very intimidated to try it. Some people are very comfortable with what, like, they like to be in the lines, right? And be in their own lane. I don't like doing that. I want people to know that we're a really small kitchen back here, right? So the idea was to really focus on the team. I'm French classically trained in New York. I come from a fine dining background. All of my chefs, all of my sous come from fine dining backgrounds. And instead of serving $100 a plate, we're trying to serve a $10 a plate. So we're trying to really bring in a chef-inspired, advanced flavors into a comfortable setting.
5: Fresh mint and a whole lot of love.
8: Coming up.
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8: 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Learn how these artists make some of the most bizarre...
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8: 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When you meet the people behind the art, you get to appreciate every stroke of genius. 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
8: Worth the Wait takes you to the front of America's longest lines to answer one question. Is it worth the wait? From a massive 7-pound burrito to a slice of pie that has locals going crazy, we'll let you know what's worth it and what's not. This is Worth the Wait. This country is full of unusual places to see and amazing things to do, but only the locals go. On My Go-To, we discover some of the strangest...
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10: Oh, my God. It's small.
9: We're here in Lauren's house, and Lauren's house is a property that is managed by Flats, and this is a micro apartment development. The average studio is around 300 to 325 square feet. The average one bedroom is between 500 and 550 square feet. It was originally a 1920s hotel that throughout the years was converted to multifamily housing, and we have converted it into the current Flats Lawrence House.
10: You walk in and it's just so artsy, and you're almost like traveling back in time.
9: This building has obviously this large, well-furnished lobby that you're seeing right here with the adjacent coffee shop and bar Larry's. In the basement, there is a 7,000 square foot gym. It includes a boxing ring and pretty much every piece of equipment you could ever want in a gym. And there's a pool in the basement with a full locker facility.
10: I was looking for a place that fit my price range and still was trendy and fun. And when I came here, I felt all of that. It wasn't like being in a stuffy garden apartment or a smaller studio.
22: Having an apartment this size is easier to clean, obviously. It has so much personality and I think reflects my personality, my fun vibe. It's a quirky space.
10: Probably the biggest advantage, just realizing all the stuff you don't really need and just kind of living simply and realizing what's important, what's not important.
22: I have no clutter, no excess, mostly because I can't. There's nowhere to put it.
9: It's about living small, but to us it's more about living urban. And it's important that our development plans allow future residents to live outside of their four walls.
10: I think the space kind of forces you to live and then get out and actually live.
22: If I want space or total solitude, I'll move to the burbs for that later on in life. But for now, young, easy, hip, cool living feels great.
23: Creep LA is redefining the Halloween genre.
24: There are definitely very disturbing things, things that made my skin crawl, definitely things that made me think. It's definitely very creepy.
23: You as an audience are placed into a world, into environments where you get to interact and engage and explore and discover and also be the one who sort of creeps in this dark, sultry kind of world.
24: I've gone to a bunch of haunted houses in LA. It blows everything out of the water. It's awesome.
23: Our goal and hope for Creep LA was to take the traditional haunted house experience and just extend it and allow people to not feel like they're pushed and rushed through these rooms and environments. Rather, they can kind of step into these rooms and environments and get the jump scares, but also then get the story that follows all those. Creep is a multi-sensory experience, and this year for Creep LA, we're producing a show called House of Creep. Guests could find themselves, hiding in dark spaces, being put on timeout, sitting down with a creepy clown, sitting down and watching a really nasty adult puppet show. I mean, we really have all the fixings for anyone 21 and up.
24: It's like walking into a whole nother world. The actors and the characters, they come to you and they tell you stuff. And then you go into another room and you're disturbed by what you see there. And you maybe watch something for a bit. Or maybe I should just run the other way because I'm really freaking scared right now that that person's going to follow me and I don't know what's going to happen next.
23: You have to be down to play. The biggest thing I say to anyone who comes into our door is that, like, literally come in, lose your mind, get lost, and just play.
24: Creep LA is surreal, horrific, and disturbing on wonderful levels.
23: Ultimately, we wanted people to be able to come into these spaces, have a full night out, and then also be able to debrief, because no one's going to have the same experience. And ultimately, we want you all to choose what you wish, whatever fancies, fortune favors the bold. So it's up to you to make this experience what you want it.
21: Up next.
0: Hey guys, what's up? It's Alicia Marie.
1: Hello.
0: This camera's getting really, really heavy. And we are at one of my favorite coffee shops in LA. If you want a cute photo for your Instagram, this is literally the best place to go.
21: And later.
2: I love this place because it takes me back in time to when I was a kid.
21: You're watching My Go-To.
8: Nothing brings people together like a great meal. And at Bite Size, communities coming together around food is what we're all about. 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
3: Here's my father, Paco Lopez.
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8: 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What is true kindness? How can we help our neighbors in need? Maybe it's as simple as a smile or a hug.
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26: Yeah.
8: All Good is about finding everyday people doing good in their communities.
27: So they come here and they can get their food, personal items, everything.
8: Reaching out.
28: The community has a good heart. I didn't think they would have helped me like this.
8: And putting other people first.
29: It takes them back to who they were when they weren't homeless.
8: Even on a tough day, we're here for you on All Good. The extraordinary bond we have with our pets is unlike any other. Here on Pet Project, we consider our furry friends members of the family, and we know you do too. So we're introducing you to some of the most amazing pets we've met.
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8: And the stories of resilient pets that inspire us all.
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33: Oh my God.
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35: Oh, my God.
36: That's amazing.
35: Oh, we got a whole bag of chips on top of that. Icing on the cake. It is delicious, but I feel like this is a meal for, like, a week. I'm about to...
37: I'm in lobster heaven right now.
34: It's a small piece of paradise. I mean, you come on board and you really feel like you're on a small vacation. We take you for a quick 45-minute cruise down in the Hudson. Before you know it, we're back, and you're welcome to stay on board as long as you please.
21: You're watching My Go-To.
1: What do you think's the best time for coffee?
37: All the time. I'm just kidding. Coffee.
4: Hey guys, what's up? It's Alicia Marie.
5: Hello.
6: There's a car, so I'm gonna shut up real quick.
4: This camera's getting really, really heavy. And we are at Alfred Coffee, which is one of my favorite coffee shops in LA. So I'm gonna show you around because it's kind of amazing. Also, it's super aesthetic. So if you want a cute photo for your Instagram, this is literally the best place to go. Of course, we have some snacks over here if you're hungry or if you're on the go, which is perfect. They also have, oh wait, where is it? Okay, this stuff, I'm not kidding, is so freaking good. It's overnight oats, and it's perfect because it even has a spoon on top. I'm over here like trying to sell it to you, but I'm not kidding, this is amazing. Hi, could I get a iced oat milk latte with vanilla in it? How cute is this? My favorite part actually is that they always have these sleeves, and most people always put them on hot coffee cups, but they put them on the cold ones. This one says, head to the beach, you live in LA. Like, it's cute. I don't know. It's just like a fun, different thing. Okay, here's the thing. Alfred has the absolute best oat milk ever, and I'm not kidding. If you haven't tried it, you need to. It is amazing. It's non-dairy, but it tastes like milk. It's crazy. The second I wake up, I go downstairs and make myself a cup of coffee. I admit that I have a slight addiction.
6: Oh my gosh.
4: Oh, coffee.
6: Coffee?
4: Slight. I usually have at least one cup of coffee a day, but I usually don't finish it, so I can justify getting two or three because I feel like collectively it's one cup of coffee, even though it's two or three cups throughout the day.
1: For people visiting LA, what's one tip to really know LA?
4: I feel like not going the touristy route is my biggest tip for people when they're coming to visit here. Honestly, there's so many blogs out there of ways to come visit without doing the tourist route because there's a lot of, like, I don't know, it can be very overwhelming. And I think it's cool to come here as if you're living here and to see that side of LA. So I would definitely recommend that. So there you go. I'm going to sit here and enjoy my coffee, but I'll see you guys next time. Bye.
2: I love this place because it takes me back in time to when I was a kid.
7: We actually thought it was like a museum, and then we kind of freaked when we like saw that you could actually play them and that there were like a massive amount of machines.
9: This is the not-for-profit pinball museum. It's free admission, free parking. And we have one-of-a-kind games here you'll never find any place else.
7: Pinball Circus. There was only two of them ever made. And they made sure that Tim Arnold had this one because there's only one person in the world that could work on it because there's no schematics or directions to it. So that's probably the most amazing piece in the collection here.
9: There's about 250 different machines, and you can play them all.
11: It's very personal. You can join right in and play anything you want, complain all you want. It's like the 70s and the 80s in here. It's great.
7: Started about 28 years ago for charity. He just keeps getting growing a little bigger and a little bigger, and he's managed to give millions of dollars away. So the state of Nevada finally gave him a proclamation for being such a selfless human being. Because to be quite honest with you, when he started this, I don't think anybody believed he could do it, that he could actually pull it off. But now everybody's in our corner, and you know, go Team Pinball.
11: I never miss a chance to come out here. It's pinball's a real gathering of sorts. You know, it's interesting to see the way we all sort of have our personal relationship with these machines.
7: My dad actually is a huge, like, pinball. He's actually seen most of these machines. And he's, like, going through, like, a massive nostalgia trip. And then we used to play a lot when I was younger. But you don't see pinballs anymore.
12: My first thought was, like, that's a lot of machines. I've never seen this many arcade machines. So just seeing this many pinball machines at the same time was pretty cool.
11: There's nowhere like it here in town. You know, one of the things I think that a lot of people are surprised about when I talk to them about this place is it's a museum, but you play everything.
7: When you come up to this kind of unassuming building and you open up that door and you walk through an entirely different world, you watch children literally put their phones in their pockets, you know, and to watch families interact and to watch a child for the first time feel the rumble of a pinball machine and their face lights up. You can't help but want to come back again and again and again to see that.
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0: Another unique aspect of the park is that we have our own pumpkin food.
3: Yes, folks, even pumpkin cotton candy.
8: Nothing brings people together like a great meal. And at Bite Size, communities coming together around food is what we're all about. Join us as we take you around to some of the best and most unique restaurants around the country. You'll meet the people behind some of the best eats in town and hear the stories behind the meals.
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8: 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Let us add a little flavor to your day at Bite Size. What is true kindness? How can we help our neighbors in need? Maybe it's as simple as a smile or a hug.
13: All sorts of emotions.
14: Yeah.
8: All Good is about finding everyday people doing good in their communities.
27: So they come here and they can get their food, personal items, everything.
8: Reaching out.
28: The community has a good heart. I didn't think they would have helped me like this.
8: And putting other people first.
29: It takes them back to who they were when they weren't homeless.
8: Even on a tough day, we're here for you on All Good. The extraordinary bond we have with our pets is unlike any other. Here on Pet Project, we consider our furry friends members of the family, and we know you do, too. So we're introducing you to some of the most amazing pets we've met.
30: This is a duck I keep seeing everywhere.
8: The owners who go above and beyond to help them out.
31: I could tell it was love at first sight.
8: And the stories of resilient pets that inspire us all.
32: At least you have them pop a wheelie on camera.
8: 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We should all be staying active. 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
27: You can literally make anything and everything yours.
8: Proving that age is just a number.
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8: And challenging what we think is possible.
15: Get up, baby. 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
8: So put on your sweats and join us to get pumped. 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
37: The biggest compliment we get is how pretty the pumpkin patch is. 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
0: Yasugi Farms, we pride ourselves on being family-friendly always. It's an honor for us to be a part of so many family traditions. They have to come every year, mom, dad, grandparents.
3: I've been coming to this farm since I was a kid. From field trips with school to picking out my annual Halloween pumpkin with my family, I have so many great memories here. So welcome to my family tradition, and welcome to Yasugi Farms.
37: My name is Vicki Baroff. I've been working here for about 3 years as the school tour coordinator.
0: For me, I think coming back every year and working at the patch is, it's a tradition for our family. My parents started here when they first began. We all enjoy what we're doing. We all enjoy seeing the looks on the children when they come here, and it's a very fun place.
3: There are so many fun attractions to try out, including my new personal favorite, the pumpkin blasters.
37: Then the train is a big draw. A fun little ride through the pumpkin patch. There's gold pumpkins that the children can pick out and try to find. Then there's the hay ride, which is a wagon with a tractor pulling it.
3: No stop to Yasugi Farms is complete without a ride on Pumpkin Pete's hay ride to see Marigold Land.
37: There's there's actually three different mazes here at the Pumpkin Patch. One of them is more for the little children, and there's a bigger maze that's for the teenagers, and you can get lost in it.
4: Yay, everybody, we made it. Woo! Woo!
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25: It's like an adrenaline rush every time.
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26: Cheers.
33: I stopped going to the gym once I started doing this.
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25: I say give it a shot.
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35: That is the Tripping Billy.
36: Food is my voice. Maybe this pizza is my voice. Use food and drink as my way to share my story and hopefully inspire, raise awareness.
38: This is how I bend down in the kitchen. I just basically put my arm down and get myself to the ground, push myself back up.
36: I've done over 35 different collaborations around the city, from sandwiches to my own beer, and the Tripping Billy has been featured at 13 different places around the city. I've launched what I call the Tripping Billy Chicago Tour, where you can get that same pizza put together in different styles. You'll get my toppings, and it's reinvented to a different style, which is kind of a metaphor for what I've had to do and reinvent myself. And I don't feel like I have even scratched the surface of what I can do. I believe that I can truly become the voice of the voiceless. Not only the muscular dystrophy community, not only the rare disease community, but the community of people that have had to go through change. My name is Billy Zuracat. I'm a home cook and baker from Chicago, and I use my food to raise funds and awareness for the Muscular Dystrophy Association. About 10 years ago, after playing basketball my entire life, I started losing my balance and falling. I started noticing issues off the court where I would lose my balance around the house. And I even noticed like the muscle mass in my legs getting smaller. And I decided to go to the doctor, and I got nothing but a bunch of medical bills. No direction. When I lost the ability to run and jump and play sports, I needed a new outlet. And I turned to the kitchen. As time went on, I started becoming more of a competent cook. And it helped me really just find a sense of calm during a time of madness.
35: So this is the parbake.
36: In 2020, I went to the farmer's market here in Logan Square, and I joke that I black out when I go to farmer's markets, and I came home with like 5 pounds of shishito peppers, and I looked and said, what am I gonna do with these? So I made a shishito pepper cream sauce and corn pizza with a little bit of mozzarella. After 8 years of trying to figure out why I was losing my balance and falling, I was diagnosed in March of 2021 with limb-girdle muscular dystrophy 2L, which is a very rare form of muscular dystrophy that only affects one in every, I think, 250,000 people, that has no treatments and no cures. And it hit me like a ton of bricks. But I still had cooking, so I decided to revisit that pizza. So I decided to turn it into a Detroit-style pizza. A few months later, I get a call from Derek Tung, the owner of Pauly G's here in Logan Square, who became a friend. They were going to feature the best home pizza makers in Chicago, and he thought I was one of them. So I made 14 of those pizzas that night, and people were blown away. Derek was so proud, and he said, you know what, let's put this on special. 2 weeks before the event,

0: And, you know, maybe food is my voice. The Chirping Billy went on the menu. I asked if we can donate a couple dollars to the Muscular Dystrophy Association, which is the largest voluntary organization in the country that's trying to find a cure for muscular dystrophy, for ALS, and over 50 different neuromuscular diseases. And we raised $3,000 in November of 2021. I decided at that point that I wanted to start collaborating with restaurants around the city, not just with this pizza, but with all food and drink. And flash forward now a year and a half, and I've become the advocate for Illinois and the ambassador for Illinois. So you can follow me on Instagram at The Real Billy Z, and I've also expanded and becoming a content creator with the website Kitsch, where I do live cooking streams. I do a thing called Sunday Sandwiches every Sunday, where I create an original sandwich recipe. I started shooting around again. Can't run or jump, but I take stationary shots. It was like everything kind of coming full circle. You're getting the sports, you're getting the food, and you're just getting a person who's just right now having the time of his life during the hardest time of his life. And as I say all the time, my rally cry on my Instagram is, the marathon continues. So stick around for my run.
1: My name is Zoe Reed, and I am an opera singer.
2: I got chief in my blood, my great-great-grandson's Larry Hoover.
3: Yeah. We put him in the show!
1: In the production that I'm in called Proximity, there is a rap part in my role. So today, we have Wild Style with us, and he is going to help me learn to rap, because that is not something that I will openly say is in my wheelhouse.
4: She got the hang of it, so we just want to perfect it. It's like you explaining it with your hands.
1: I was delighted. I was so happy to know that she would reach out to a professional and ask for that kind of help, learning a style that she is not familiar with.
4: I want to help her come off real, raw, and authentic.
1: We don't want it to feel like it's an opera singer doing a rap. As a kid, I was strange. I was a strange child. I will own that. I was a kid who always loved opera specifically.
5: Dressing up. She always was dressing up, dancing, singing, screaming. And the screaming turned into singing later, but initially it was some interesting sounds.
1: So my first opera experience was at Chicago Lyric in Tosca. I was 9 years old.
6: Girl, right here. That's my baby right there with the little funny wig on. I know exactly who you are. How are you going to ask me to pick you out of a crowd? I was like, she's the brown one. Look.
1: I learned about people like Kathleen Battle and Jesse Norman by that. Black opera singers who I could kind of be like, oh, wow, look at this woman who's doing this, singing this music that I love. And that was like a seed for me to be like, well, maybe I could do it too.
5: Though when people speak, something is true. Because when you stood on that stage at like 8 and said, I'll be back, like Arnold Schwarzenegger.
6: And then there you are.
1: And maybe 10 years ago, she wasn't quite ready for Lyric. But then there was the point where it was like, okay, this is really becoming something special. So we're in room 200 at Chicago Lyric Opera. So yeah, I usually take this and do some scales. And then I might start some lip buzzing. And then that moves into singing. And that's how I gradually warm my voice up over time. With a little cheap metal straw.
7: So Zoe is a mezzo-soprano, which is sort of this wonderful, rich, middle voice.
1: What you cannot speak aloud.
7: Zoe is a mezzo-soprano, which is sort of this wonderful, rich, middle voice.
1: What you cannot speak aloud.
7: Zoe brings this incredible combination of beautiful singing, beautiful vocal technique, beautiful stage presence, and also this incredible sensitivity, this wonderful emotional presence.
5: What has happened now is that I'm in awe, and I am looking at a performer, not my daughter. She has transcended what I saw as a little girl. She's fully in standing in her own space now. It feels like every rehearsal

0: every tear, every sacrifice was made whole. And I'm so thankful that you saw it through. And this is the pinnacle. This beautiful house, the sounds, you get to do what you do.
1: I always feel honored performing here, being from Chicago. And I remember always in the back of my head, like, wow, wouldn't it be amazing to perform here? And to actually be doing it is just such a dream come true.
2: Can inspire, uplift, and give us a whole new perspective on things. On Stroke of Genius, we find creativity from all over the country and take you inside the minds of their brilliant creators. Learn how these artists make some of the most bizarre...
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2: Resourceful...
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2: And unique artwork from communities around the country. When you meet the people behind the art, you get to appreciate every stroke of genius. Ever walk by a really long food line and think, those people are crazy?
5: Wait 2 hours and 20 minutes to get here.
2: Why would anyone stand hours on their feet before they can sit down to eat?
6: It's the best thing I've ever had.
2: Worth the Wait takes you to the front of America's longest lines to answer one question. Is it worth the wait? From a massive 7-pound burrito to a slice of pie that has locals going crazy. We'll let you know what's worth it and what's not. This is Worth the Wait. This country is full of unusual places to see and amazing things to do. But only the locals really know where to go. On My Go-To, we discover some of the strangest...
7: This is a brain of a gorilla.
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2: 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What is true kindness? How can we help our neighbors in need? Maybe it's as simple as a smile or a hug.
8: All sorts of emotions.
9: Yeah.
2: All Good is about finding everyday people doing good in their communities.
10: So they come here and they can get their food, personal items, everything.
2: Reaching out.
11: The community has a good heart. I didn't think they would have helped me like this.
2: And putting other people first.
12: It takes them back to who they were when they weren't homeless.
2: Even on a tough day, we're here for you on All Good.
13: This is Localist Chicago.
14: If you go like this and you look straight ahead, that's all I see.
15: And you know where everything is.
16: Yeah, we keep everything in like a specific area.
3: He just floats around like normal. You wouldn't even be able to tell.
16: We checked all the cameras and everything, and multiple people looked at the video systems, and it like vanished.
3: We were just so sad. We couldn't believe someone would take them, but they looked just like a virtual reality headset. Yeah.
14: This is our andouille, and it's exclusive andouille to Mojo. We get it from Louisiana, and we're like the only ones who have it.
3: We make everything from scratch here, down to every single sauce. We have a massive passion for it all. All of our drinks we made up. Everything's around voodoo.
14: Oh, it was terrifying. Terrifying. I had to learn everything all over again. Showering, using the bathroom, walking. It was difficult to not being able to read anymore or like watch TV or to see the person in front of me. And I got the diagnosis, and just a little bit later, Chef Brian calls me. I'm bawling my eyes out on the phone. Chef, I don't know what I'm going to do with my life. All I know how to do is cook. I've been doing this my whole life. And all he said was, he's like, just come in. Let's see what you can do. And we'll go from there.
3: We never thought of him not working here. So I'm like, we will get the recipes in Braille. You know?
14: And here I am. 4 years later, I can do any position in the kitchen.
16: This is the goggles. You can focus each individual eye. And then underneath has all the function buttons. Basically, what it does is it takes my blindness from like this, and it like shrinks it. So it kind of like fishbowls what I do have.
3: And I put that on social media trying to have someone turn him in, everyone was just offering money.
16: I wasn't looking for Mama Mojo to give me a new set of glasses or a GoFundMe. I wanted to do something. I have talents, and we came up with an opportunity.
3: We came up with the pie idea, Executive Chef Ryan and myself, and it rhymed with eyes, pies for eyes.

0: The thing about this town is they don't let you fall. And if you ask for help, they help you. Everyone rallies around each other here. Chef Charlie is the most inspirational human on earth in my book. Nothing gets that man down. He just keeps going and persevering, and not even just that, but taking everyone with him.
1: Nothing brings people together like a great meal. And at Bite Size, communities coming together around food is what we're all about. Join us as we take you around to some of the best and most unique restaurants around the country. You'll meet the people behind some of the best eats in town and hear the stories behind the meals.
2: Here's my father, Paco Lopez.
1: See some of the craziest dishes they have to offer.
3: We are eating 30 feet of pasta.
1: And meet some of the customers taking on their challenges. Let us add a little flavor to your day at Bite Size. What is true kindness? How can we help our neighbors in need? Maybe it's as simple as a smile or a hug.
4: All sorts of emotions.
5: Yeah.
1: All Good is about finding everyday people doing good in their communities.
6: So they come here and they can get their food, personal items, everything.
1: Reaching out.
7: The community has a good heart. I didn't think they would have helped me like this.
1: And putting other people first.
8: It takes them back to who they were when they weren't homeless.
1: Even on a tough day, we're here for you on All Good. The extraordinary bond we have with our pets is unlike any other. Here on Pet Project, we consider our furry friends members of the family, and we know you do, too. So we're introducing you to some of the most amazing pets we've met.
9: This is a duck I keep seeing everywhere.
1: The owners who go above and beyond to help them out.
10: I could tell it was love at first sight.
1: And the stories of resilient pets that inspire us all.
11: You see having Popeye Wheelie on camera.
1: So give yourself a treat and join us on Pet Project. The extraordinary bond we have with our pets is unlike any other. Here on Pet Project, we consider our furry friends members of the family, and we know you do, too. So we're introducing you to some of the most amazing pets we've met.
9: This is a duck I keep seeing everywhere.
1: The owners who go above and beyond to help them out.
10: I could tell it was love at first sight.
1: And the stories of resilient pets that inspire us all.
11: You see having Popeye Wheelie on camera.
1: So give yourself a treat and join us on Pet Project. This country is full of unusual places to see and amazing things to do. But only the locals really know where to go. On My Go-To, we discover some of the strangest...
12: This is a brain of a gorilla.
1: ...most secret...
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13: You're watching Localist Chicago.
14: Yeah, you know, I might get up stage and play with my teeth or something. So, yeah, I do all of that. I play like this crazy Steve Vai solo. And I was like, wow, like you really just did that. I'm like, that's the moment I decided I want to really be a rock star. My name is Erivan V. I go by Rockstar EV in Chicago. I'm a guitarist from the south side of Chicago, born and raised in West Englewood. I went to Leo Catholic High School.
15: Good
14: to see you too.
15: How is everything going?
16: Leo High School is located at 79th and Sangamon. Everybody knows the area is a little bit tough.
15: Edward was one of my best students in math. And what Edward did in that group of guys like you, he made them better.
14: So I was kind of always a year ahead when my math class is here. And then, so I was valedictorian also. Just growing up on the south side and not having the best resource, not having a lot of money, I still wanted to go to school and get a good job, you know what I'm saying? So I could just get out of the struggle.
16: He went to U of I, Champaign, and he got an aerospace engineering degree. We were very proud of him. We still are.
15: You see Edward and you said, oh my God, okay.
14: And not only did I go from aerospace, which is already hard enough in itself, rocket science, whatever you want to call it, to jumping into IT, which is also hard in itself, and making like six figures. And I'm straight off the block. You know what I'm saying? Like, I'm not hood, but I mean, at the end of the day, like, I'm from the block. So don't let any of that stop you, for real. I do music also. I've been playing guitar since basically I was in high school. I think about the age of 14 and 15 I started playing guitar.
17: I'm Joanna Vaughn, Edward's mother. Proud mother, my mama's boy. He's going places, my rock star. He always wanted to get things right. I think helped make him the disciplined person he is today.
14: And I always wanted to make my mom proud. I always wanted to be the Edward that did the right thing. So I wasn't the most athletic in high school. So I wanted to get on the Jesse White tumbling team because I just loved the flip.
17: When he broke his ankle, he was just at the gym on a Saturday doing flips. So he was confined to the house for a few weeks. And so that was when Guitar Hero came out. And so that's when he really got into the guitar.
14: I had nothing to do, so I would just start practicing like 5 to 7 hours a day. I was starting to get really good at it in a couple months. Right now, I am in IT. I'm a network engineer, so I'm basically fusing my love of tech, the math skills, with my love of music. So my dream now is to be on stage with a big name artist like Travis Scott. I actually want a flamethrower guitar, and when he's doing his rap stuff, I just have like a flame going out the top of my guitar. That's my vision. I think that would be super cool. When I play something that I really enjoy to play, I don't know, it just sends shivers down my spine. I'm like, I put in a lot of practice. I just played something super crazy. Who's playing that? Someone please show me who's playing that. Nobody. It's me. So it's very fun. Are there a lot of black men playing rock music in Inglewood from where I'm from? I do not think so. I do think I'm trailblazing my own lane because a lot of people are not fusing that fast, shreddy 80s style music with any type of R&B style. So I just think it actually kind of stands out a lot. We're always starting behind the starting line from just the area that we've grown up in to the resources that we have to the people that we know. You just got to believe in yourself. It sounds cliche. I get it. Talk to yourself nicely. Take your time, but definitely, whatever you're thinking about achieving, go crazy.
1: We should all be staying active. And here on Pumped, we show you all the different ways members of your community are keeping in shape. Meet people who can make a gym wherever they go.
5: You can literally make anything and everything yours.
1: Proving that age is just a number.
18: How old are you?
5: 80.
1: And challenging what we think is possible.
19: Get up, baby. Get up. That's what I love.
20: Can't breathe.
1: Put on your sweats and join us to get pumped. The extraordinary bond we have with our pets is unlike any other. Here on Pet Project, we consider our furry friends members of the family, and we know you do, too. So we're introducing you to some of the most amazing pets we've met.
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1: 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Learn how these artists make some of the most bizarre...
24: Hi, I'm Diana Wood, the crazy power wash artist.
1: Resourceful...
25: Everything around me inspires me.
1: And unique artwork from communities around the country. When you meet the people behind the art, you get to appreciate every stroke of genius. Nothing brings people together like a great meal. And at Bite Size, communities coming together around food is what we're all about. Join us as we take you around to some of the best and most unique restaurants around the country. You'll meet the people behind some of the best eats in town and hear the stories behind the meals.
26: Here's my father, Paco Lopez.
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1: 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What is true kindness? 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
28: All sorts of emotions.
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1: All Good is about finding everyday people doing good in their communities.
6: So they come here and they can get their food, personal items, everything.
1: Reaching out.
7: The community has a good heart. I didn't think they would have helped me like this.
1: And putting other people first.
8: It takes them back to who they were when they weren't homeless.
1: Even on a tough day, we're here for you on All Good.
13: This is Localist Chicago.
30: It's a beautiful thing to beautify something you once helped destroy. Hi there, I'm Edgar Florentino. I'm from Chicago's Back of the Yards neighborhood. I'm a community gardener, and this is what I do. This was around the beginning of the pandemic, 2020, when I first started gardening my first parkway, which is at my former childhood home. Back in the yards is definitely a disinvested community, and so you might not see as much color and texture as you would see in the Mag Mile. And so for that reason, I took it upon myself to bring color and texture, and with that, bringing more wildlife and people outside their homes into our corner parkways, our corner streets, as a way of taking over back our streets. We have a couple rose bushes. This is an Opuntia humifosa. So we have a bunch of marigolds, which is a very traditional Mexican flower. Knockout roses for color. These blue juniper pines were the first ones to hit this corner before this topiary. So these are the OGs right here. It's a beautiful thing to beautify something you once helped destroy. So I was once what most people might consider a bad kid.
0: I've known him since he was a little boy, saw him grow up. Have seen him on his ups and downs.
30: Back of the Yards is also known for its gangs. Walking out of my home just to get to school, which is about two blocks eastbound, was enough for me to encounter a couple bad experiences. It broke my love for a lot of things, you know, just the anxiety, the hurt, the hate. And it's a vicious cycle, and it's a cycle that not a lot of people, a lot of kids in Chicago come out of.
0: He stayed away for a little bit, and then he came back, and I run a peace circle with the moms. He asked me one time if he could come and sit in the peace circle with the moms, because he needed to discuss something. And he sat there, and he just poured his heart out. And when he left, there was a conversation about he's going to come back. He's going to come back because he has not finished doing what he needed to do. And that's when he started coming out more often, drive by, say hello to people. And then all of a sudden we saw him gardening.
30: It brought a lot of peace, a lot of self-fulfillment. It has helped me grow as a man. And I feel joy, a big passion to keep moving forward with our gardens. And just keep bringing more joy to the community.
0: But I always tell him how proud I am of him, you know. And I think this is teaching the younger kids. Because if you notice, nothing has been touched. The kids go to school, they go back and forth. Nobody touches them, nobody pulls them out. They respect that.
30: I hope to hit every corner within our neighborhood and hopefully expand and inspire more people in surrounding communities to also do the same and meet each other halfway.
2: We have what I call the Mocha Bomber. And it consists of two shots of espresso, your choice of milk, dark chocolate for his dad, white chocolate for his mom. And then we throw some of that Hawaiian piece in there with some coconut syrup and some pineapple syrup.
3: Change has come to America.
2: Coffee house, not a coffee shop. And the reason I call it a house is I want it to feel like a house. I want you to feel comfortable in there. Nice art on the walls, copper ceilings in here, music playing. I want you to be able to relax. Vis-a-vis, sitting on this Chesterfield right now. You know, I feel at ease. I feel peace. And I'm drinking this great coffee from Cameroon. Don't get no better than that. Every day I think about Black excellence. Every time we open our doors, we trying to give what we call the SIP experience, that platinum experience, where when you come in here, you get treated like royalty. My name is Trez Van Pugh III. I'm the founder and CEO of Sip and Savor Coffee Houses. I'm also known as the Mocha Man. I started off as Bronzeville Coffee House back in 2005. Over time, I began to understand that the coffee business was something that was really huge. First, coffee is the second largest traded commodity in the world. The second thing is that it's addictive and it's legal. So I figured if I would bring that type of class and elegance to the space, the coffee being excellent from different parts of the country would be something that's different and unique. And that's when I morphed off into Sip and Savor. Currently, we have four locations. First of all, you got to have a passion for it. You don't go in this to make money right away. I went into it to make a difference. Ultimately, though, you do want to make money. You do want to be able to pay employees a good salary where they can earn a decent living, and that takes time. When people come in from out of town, they let's go to my coffee house. And they'll come in, and everybody knows everybody. It's a great situation. And it gives you a feel that, you know, I always said, kind of just wraps his arms around you and wants you to stay a while.
13: 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Follow us on social media for more Localish.
1: What is true kindness? 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Maybe it's as simple as a smile or a hug.
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0: Yeah.
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34: How popular is this, that short rib?
35: Oh, very popular. It's been one of the staples for the past 7 years.
36: Makes it nice and sticky, nice and, like, adds all those juices back into it.
33: Sounds like the steady tick-tock of a clock. Only Chef Nestor knows when it's time to plate the polenta and stack that short rib high above. The tower also needs a topping.
36: So that's gremolata, which is like a parsley, celery leaf, and lemon zest.
33: Okay.
36: It's going to add a little bit of brightness to the dish.
33: The result is a sight to behold.
37: It's like falling off the bone. What's up with that, Chef?
36: Yeah, that's the braising.
33: The beef is incredibly tender.
37: Man, oh man. That is so good.
36: Yeah, it's delicious. Thank you.
33: Owner Chef Jimmy Pardini set out to give folks in the neighborhood an authentic Italian food experience.
38: Our agnolotti is filled pasta, like a really small ravioli that's handmade, and it's a seasonal dish. So in the summer, we do the Fresno State corn. In the fall, we do the butternut squash.
33: Chef Nestor and the rest of the staff are always busy making pasta.
35: Oh, I know. People love the pasta. Yeah. We sell over 100 pastas on the weekend.
33: The butternut squash agnolotti is prepared with sage, amaretti cookie, and balsamic.
38: But we always do it with the intent of how would an Italian, you know, grandmother, you know, prepare this dish.
33: The popular pizzas are made in an oven, which was brought in from Naples, Italy.
38: I wasn't even going to do pizza here, you know, in the beginning.
37: Really?
38: Yeah, and then my designer, who was this Italian guy, he's like, you have to put a wood-fired oven in the dining room. He's like, you have to. Everybody loves pizza, Jimmy.
33: Diners love the food and atmosphere.
17: There's not walls that are separating diners. It's very Italian-style eating.
33: General Manager Noah Wetstead says you'll always find something different.
17: I think what brings people here is a constantly rotating menu. First of all, I think it starts with the food. We're able to execute phenomenal dishes coming out of the kitchen.
38: They love our bar program and the crafted cocktails.
33: And for dessert, Chef Nestor prepared an Italian favorite that comes with both chocolate and caramel dipping sauce.
35: It's like little fried donuts. Okay. They're called zeppoles.
37: Zeppoles?
35: Yeah, made out of it's like a batter made with eggs and ricotta cheese.
33: Ranch Inn and Restaurant at the intersection of I-5 and 198 in Coalinga allows visitors to both rest up and load up on protein.
0: We may be a oasis in the middle of nowhere, but we want people to remember why they're coming back.
11: It's really iconic. It's one of those experiences where you walk in and it's so memorable you can't forget it.
33: The sizzling Harris Ranch beef came from just down the road.
0: Every steak in the steakhouse is portioned by our butchers every morning. This is called the ribeye cap or the spinalis. This is, to a steak lover, usually the most desired piece.
33: Executive chef Brendan Eddington, a native of New Zealand, had me try the cowboy steak with a shorter bone than a tomahawk steak.
2: Wow.
11: So what do you think?
2: So tender. Delicious.
11: Isabella, who prepared this for you, she's been part of our team for over 30 years.
0: We feed our salad in from the top. It's refrigerated, and they just pull it out at eye level. On a good day, they're putting out 2,000 salads.
11: We do tomatoes and citrus and melons. 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Farm to table is really important to a lot of our customers.
33: Owner John Harris sold the feedlot 3 years ago, but that quality beef remains a staple.
0: So this is the steakhouse burger.
33: A 10-ounce ribeye steak ground down.
0: Then we have four jumbo shrimp in there, chipotle aioli, and then our house-made cheese bun. This is a fantastic burger. This is the diet buster for sure.
2: The best burger I've ever had. Easily.
0: When you bite into it, this burger patty is like biting into little bites of steak. It's fantastic.
33: Vegetarians, though, can also be rewarded here.
0: The truffle fettuccine, we start off with split cherry tomatoes, fresh spinach. We scorch it in a pan. We drop in a little white wine, cream. This is our fried calamari, and we use cipollini onions inside there, crumbed, and they have this wonderful heat they continue to carry.
33: And for dessert, Chef Brendan brought out his cardamom creme brulee with raspberries and blueberries and blood orange sorbet.
0: When someone comes for a dinner, they're going to remember two things primarily. The first thing and the last thing. So we better get them right.

0: We should all be staying active. And here on Pumped, we show you all the different ways members of your community are keeping in shape. Meet people who can make a gym wherever they go.
1: You can literally make anything and everything yours.
0: Proving that age is just a number.
2: How old are you?
1: 80.
0: And challenging what we think is possible.
3: Get up, baby. Get up. That's what I love. Can't breathe.
0: So put on your sweats and join us to get pumped. The extraordinary bond we have with our pets is unlike any other. Here on Pet Project, we consider our furry friends members of the family, and we know you do, too. So we're introducing you to some of the most amazing pets we've met.
4: This is a duck I keep seeing everywhere.
0: The owners who go above and beyond to help them out.
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0: And the stories of resilient pets that inspire us all.
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0: 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On Stroke of Genius, we find creativity from all over the country and take you inside the minds of their brilliant creators. Learn how these artists make some of the most bizarre...
7: Hi, I'm Diana Wood, the crazy power wash artist.
0: Resourceful...
8: Everything around me inspires me.
0: And unique artwork from communities around the country. When you meet the people behind the art, you get to appreciate every stroke of genius. Walk down any street in America and take a moment to listen to the locals. They know the way.
9: One of the great parts about exploring San Francisco is discovering all the great parks we have here.
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12: Every day we have a different grandmother from a different part of the world.
0: They care about their neighbors.
13: We just vocal it. It's in our hearts about giving back.
0: So let's explore this country with the people who know it best. This is Local It.
13: It's in our hearts about giving back.
0: So let's explore this country with the people who know it best. This is Localish.
14: We're well aware many of you prefer healthy options, but sometimes people just need a very sweet dessert.
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16: Their joy. So it's a great feeling when you see that you've made someone happy.
15: So many sweet choices as you scan the display case, but you really can't make a bad one.
17: I'm really excited. The employees are really nice and come here all the time. This is a Mother's Day and, you know, July 4th, our birthday, my kids are coming here all the time.
15: Like artists, Julie Flowers and the crew work their magic behind the scenes, shaping, coloring, decorating desserts.
16: Items, I mean, if we're counting individual cupcakes in the thousands with cake, I mean, we make a lot of items every day.
18: Cinco de Mayo cookies for my grandson and these bear claws for my mom.
15: Cookies shaped like tacos and churro cupcakes were among the holiday treats.
19: That's a churro.
15: But Flowers said, I also had to try the margarita mousse, which comes with salt around the rim of the cup.
19: Ooh, that's good.
15: To meet the daily demand, Eddie's has six bakers baking long before the shop opens at 6 in the morn.
16: Our ovens are certainly going almost, you know, 12 to 15 hours a day.
15: That freshly baked bread doesn't appear by magic. Some people might not realize you can also have lunch here.
20: I get the BLT. Yeah, and it's really, really good.
15: The number one item, though, is the pink champagne cake.
16: It's got a Bavarian custard filling with a champagne extract. People will come in and ask. If they don't see him, they'll ask because this is they know this is their home.
15: Eddie Reidenhauer opened his business in 1939. Subsequent owners sought consistency for customers coming here a long time.
18: I don't want to say because I never say my age. I guess 40 years.
16: We try to stay as true to the Danish recipe that's been passed down from the original owner.
15: The Fiery Wood Grill helped establish Heirloom as a hot spot. Heirloom chef and co-owner Justin Shannon aims to serve slow food fast.
21: 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We cook things overnight. We braise things.
15: But this pasta dish came together very quickly.
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15: The finished product is a favorite among diners.
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15: The restaurant relies on locally sourced produce for everything from salads to cocktails.
21: Pick up a lot from the farmer's market on Shaw, which is springtime asparagus, and then we have a strawberry farm that we pick up from.
15: Laura Magny had the chicken cashew salad.
2: I like the freshness of the food. I like the variety. I like the service.
15: The salsa verde topping the outside of these taquitos caught our attention. Inside,
21: local mushrooms. Okay. They're grown in Fresno.
22: Man, oh man, so much flavor in there.
15: The flavors are layered.
21: Right, and then we make an aioli out of black beans.
23: Really creative, too, and it's mushroom, but people think they're eating meat.
21: Yeah, you really don't miss it.
15: A dish that resembled fried shrimp was actually cauliflower tempura.
21: Gluten-free batter, crispy fried, then we toss it in this honey and cashew glaze.
15: Sweet, nutty, and a little healthier.
21: Yeah, that's what we try to do. We try to take out the fat, maybe take out the flour.
15: You can still grab a fried chicken sandwich or a burger here, but Justin also likes to surprise guests with dishes like crispy duck.
21: And then we slow roast it in duck fat, so traditional French-style duck confit.
15: The line at Heirloom forms as soon as the doors open and snakes along the outside wall.
23: It doesn't deter you because you know what's inside.
1: Yeah, exactly. Good food is sometimes you need to wait a little while. Yeah.
21: Once the table gets up, we sit you. And we have a good amount of seats now that our patio is open.

0: We should all be staying active. And here on Pumped, we show you all the different ways members of your community are keeping in shape. Meet people who can make a gym wherever they go.
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0: Proving that age is just a number.
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1: 80.
0: And challenging what we think is possible.
3: Get up, baby. Get up. That's what I love.
4: Can't breathe.
0: So put on your sweats and join us to get pumped. The extraordinary bond we have with our pets is unlike any other. Here on Pet Project, we consider our furry friends members of the family, and we know you do, too. So we're introducing you to some of the most amazing pets we've met.
5: This is a duck I keep seeing everywhere.
0: The owners who go above and beyond to help them out.
6: I could tell.
0: Consider our furry friends members of the family, and we know you do, too. So we're introducing you to some of the most amazing pets we've met.
5: This is a duck I keep seeing everywhere.
0: The owners who go above and beyond to help them out.
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0: And the stories of resilient pets that inspire us all.
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0: So give yourself a treat and join us on Pet Project. This country is full of unusual places to see and amazing things to do. But only the locals really know where to go. On My Go-To, we discover some of the strangest...
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10: I'm Shirley Curry. I'm 82 years old, and I'm the gaming grandma.
11: Go.
12: I'm Joseph Green. I'm 26 years old, and I'm Shirley's number one grandson. How'd you become the grandma gamer?
10: My son gave me a computer and a game and started me in both, and I became addicted.
12: Talk about your friendship with Joseph.
10: He just would comment and talk to me on my channel.
12: So, Joseph, you got a friend who's 82 years old and playing video games?
13: Yeah, can you believe it?
12: Boo! Oh my gosh!
14: Even though there's an age difference, we have a lot of things in common and obviously lots in video games.
10: Gaming is an open world and it should be open to everybody. And everybody should accept everybody into it.
15: Mediterranean food is always celebrated for its healthy approach, but we also wanted to take you to one of the most scenic spots in our area to enjoy a meal.
16: Ducey's Bar and Grill is a waterfront eatery that looks right over Bass Lake. 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Sally Hanseth had the Reuben sandwich.
17: Look, it's amazing.
18: Wow, that looks really good.
17: It's really good, yeah.
18: What do you think of the setting here?
17: 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I feel like I'm in a movie set.
16: And the food's the star of the show.
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16: regulars can't get enough of the grilled salmon teriyaki bowl.
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16: Mark Cho is the general manager of the Pines Resort.
21: There's something that universally is great about eating outdoors on a patio, but then, you know, when you're out in front of a lake, it's just, it's the next level.
16: Ducey's offers fine dining during the evening downstairs, but upstairs is where you can enjoy the open air and a couple of tacos.
20: This is our blackened shrimp tacos with a chipotle cream, again, house-made pico de gallo, and a pineapple mango salsa.
16: Summer's fast approaching, and Mark Cho says Bass Lake is calling.
21: See the water, see the mountains, get that, you know, fresh air. It's got a small town America feel, the Pines Village. It's very limited in its commercial scope, which kind of gives it a quaint feel.
16: Mark adds, after a day on the lake, Ducey's is a great place to unwind. 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Chad Zingarelli had a steak pita.
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11: Well, traditionally, when you go to a Mediterranean restaurant, you know, you're going to get that protein, rice pilaf, really buttery food. Not here. We don't even have butter in the kitchen.
16: It was Chad's first time here.
2: I think I'm going to try everything. Just keep coming back, and it looks all good.

0: Nothing brings people together like a great meal. And at Bite Size, communities coming together around food is what we're all about. 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You'll meet the people behind some of the best eats in town and hear the stories behind the meals.
1: Here's my father, Paco Lopez.
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0: And meet some of the customers taking on their challenges. Let us add a little flavor to your day at Bite Size. What is true kindness? How can we help our neighbors in need? Maybe it's as simple as a smile or a hug.
3: All sorts of emotions.
4: Yeah.
0: All Good is about finding everyday people doing good in their communities.
5: So they come here and they can get their food, personal items, everything.
0: Reaching out.
6: The community has a good heart. I didn't think they would have helped me like this.
0: And putting other people first.
7: It takes them back to who they were when they weren't homeless.
0: Even on a tough day, we're here for you on All Good. The extraordinary bond we have with our pets is unlike any other. Here on Pet Project, we consider our furry friends members of the family, and we know you do, too. So we're introducing you to some of the most amazing pets we've met.
8: This is a duck I keep seeing everywhere.
0: The owners who go above and beyond to help them out.
9: I could tell it was love at first sight.
0: And the stories of resilient pets that inspire us all.
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0: So give yourself a treat and join us on Pet Project.
11: When I surf, I don't want to come back on land. It's quite nice to be on the ocean and kind of weightless and feeling the energy of the ocean. When I come back on land and I change out, I feel a bit more disabled. But when I'm out on the water, it really makes me feel alive and, you know, intense.
12: Out with Dan, we watched, you know, surfing with him and having fun. We were looking at how he was actually surfing, and we said, you know what, we're going to be able to help him take his surfing to a whole nother level.
11: We started collaborating about how could we make a custom surfboard that would work to fit my unique center of gravity, my unique body shape.
12: We've learned so much. That's not just helping Dan, but it's helping every single one of the veterans that we serve.
11: I think we've really hit the nail on the head with this latest design right here.
13: Obviously, we tried to make it to every part of Central California, and we really enjoy meeting with the local chefs who sometimes create giant burgers.
14: The meats are seasoned with a mixture Mike Murrieta calls magic dust.
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17: I got the Hanford Burger.
15: Okay.
17: I'm a Hanford girl.
14: Mike and his wife, Patty, have been making diners happy for more than 21 years.
18: Philly cheesesteak is probably our most popular sandwich next to our pastrami sandwich.
16: They come with the grilled bell pepper, onion, and mushroom.
15: Okay.
16: Garlic butter toasted roll.
19: Easy to see and taste why this sandwich is so popular.
14: Sometimes they even take requests.
18: We have two dairymen that have created their own linguica sandwich with two fried eggs on it.
14: Mike says it all starts with quality ingredients.
16: Certified Angus beef, aged and grained to perfection.
18: But you can't go wrong with double meat.
14: With that in mind, they mix two of my favorites.
13: And that, my friends, would be the towering pastrami burger here at Mike's Grill in Hanford.
14: This is the kind of place where everyone knows your name.
15: It doesn't matter whether you're an old customer or a new customer. If he's not busy behind that grill, he comes out and will spend not 30 seconds. He'll kneel down, talk to you, how are you guys doing?
18: I would say it's our hometown environment. I mean, everybody knows everybody in Hanford.
16: It's easy to be nice to people, isn't it?
15: Look at that.
16: I just made a note long ago to get every customer I have back. But that's by knocking it out of the park.
14: The Craft House is a place where they craft cool creations you can enjoy with craft beer.
20: Yeah, I've never found anything around here that's kind of comparable to it, so it's good.
21: We really do things differently than
3: and probably a lot of other restaurants.
14: The bourbon meat monster is a beast to behold.
4: Two smash patties, double cheese, some bacon, some pulled pork bacon on there, bourbon glaze, some IPA mustard, onion rings.
14: The idea is to smash everything down before you take a bite. That bourbon glaze seals the deal.
21: Wow.
14: Ashley Torres is always trying something new.
4: It's nice to not have somebody just, you know, be over your shoulder, and we get a lot of free range to do whatever we want.
14: Owner Greg Wilson once asked Ashley to come up with an oversized sandwich.
3: She came to me with this sourdough layered roast beef, deep fried chicken.
21: Wow.
3: Which is on our menu today. It's called a Scooby-Doo.
21: Wow.
14: This one's named after Scooby's nephew, Scrappy.
4: It's going to come with some roast beef, some pork loin, red onions, crunchy jalapenos, a dill mustard, Swiss cheese.
22: That is a good sandwich.
14: As for those stellar Yelp ratings, Greg doesn't read them.
3: You want to know the truth? No. I do not.
14: He prefers to visit tables.
3: This is personal. When somebody comes in, they could have gone anywhere else and they showed up here.
20: It's a very cool place. I like the vibe, the atmosphere, the food's great.
14: The Thai shrimp tacos are among their top sellers.
4: Some sriracha aioli, it's a deep fried shrimp, and then some spicy peanut sauce on it.
21: Oh, that is really good.
14: A taste that's both sweet and spicy.
21: I'm saying it's not hot, but I can feel myself sweating.
14: Torres also makes a vegan version of this taco using jackfruit.
13: Thanks for joining us for today's show. I'm Dale Yerong. Our search for tasty foods in Central California is never-ending, but we are up to the challenge. Perhaps one of the eateries you just saw will become your new go-to place to dine and dish.

0: Art can inspire, uplift, and give us a whole new perspective on things. On Stroke of Genius, we find creativity from all over the country and take you inside the minds of their brilliant creators. Learn how these artists make some of the most bizarre...
1: Hi, I'm Diana Wood, the crazy power wash artist.
0: Resourceful...
2: Everything around me inspires me.
0: And unique artwork from communities around the country. When you meet the people behind the art, you get to appreciate every stroke of genius. Hey, Bay Area. It's time to share some amazing stories and feel good. We could all use some inspiration right now, and you've come to the right place. This show is all about good food, good people, and good living. On today's show, impactful art, Lebanese cuisine, spring skiing, Korean flavors, but first, a San Francisco legacy.
3: I feel like my culinary background is pretty distinctive and unique. All the cooking that I learned was from just watching my dad. I grew up in that restaurant, House of Banking. I was a very observant child. I always watched people cook. I always loved watching customers, their reactions. So my culinary education was really through like my family and through the restaurant. Growing up in the restaurant industry, as a kid, I obviously found it very exciting. I love food and everything about it, but I also saw how hard it was. I saw how difficult the life was, and I determined that that's not what I want. It took me doing something that made me feel really uninspired to realize what is actually inspiring for me, which is food and being around people and sharing our culture.
1: This right here, this is pickled daikon.
3: Being able to do what I've always loved doing inside my father's restaurant. House of Banking is a husband and wife venture. Both my parents ended up opening the restaurant back in 1988. And they honestly just did it to help support the family. My father had never actually studied culinary education. He started just working at restaurants. It became something that he fell in love with. And the two of them created a restaurant that became quite iconic in San Francisco. It's been around for over 37 years, and a lot of people say it's the best Chinese food that they've ever had. And we're talking about people not just from the Bay, but all over the world. So I opened Fang around when I was about 27. And this was a venture between my father and I. My dad has always thought about opening another location, but he never trusted to do it with anybody else other than with me. And we said we wanted to be a representation of our family and thus kind of put our own twist on the menu. But then there are also a lot of people who thought, wow, this is amazing. Peter Fang, your dad's like a legend and you can cook too. And they found that I was able to actually speak very well with people, both working in the kitchen and coming outside front of the house. People said you should go into food television. So the House of Banking cookbook is a father-daughter cookbook. It's written in both my father's voice and my voice. And it essentially chronicles my dad's journey from China all the way to the U.S., all his food experiences that have influenced him to become the chef that he is. And it also has my side of the story. So the recipes chronicle three generations of family cooking, right? There's my grandmother's food, there's my

0: San Francisco is something like the 17th or 18th largest city in the United States. But we have ballet, symphony, opera, art museums that are in the top five or six. You know, we're really lucky to have this incredible offering. It enhances the quality of life in San Francisco. And of course, it's a draw. It brings people in. 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It's part of a vitalic community. 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We have the de Young Museum in Golden Gate Park, and we have the Legion of Honor over in Lincoln Park. 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We work with artists in the Bay Area. We've done two exhibitions where we've done an open call for artists in the Bay Area. We've had thousands of submissions, and in one in 2020, one in 2023. We select about 800 works. They're hung floor to ceiling, corner to corner. Every piece is for sale, and all the profits go to the local artists. In this gallery today, we're surrounded by paintings and works of art by contemporary Bay Area artists. We're always cycling through new exhibitions, and we have an incredible season, both here at the de Young and over at the Legion of Honor. We've just opened the first American retrospective of an amazing film director called Isaac Julian. Isaac has really been a pioneer in art film, and he started off making single screen films back in the, you know, the 1990s. But in the early 2000s, he pioneered these multiple screen projections. You're not seeing the same image on each screen. You'll see a detail over here, and there's a bit of a narrative here, and there's another detail here, and there's another bit of narrative here. So it's really immersive. It becomes a kind of visual poem. And these films are, they're about empathy. They're about individuals. They're about people in society and the way that society impacts them negatively and positively. So it's a fabulous exhibition. We have an exhibition of photographs taken by Paul McCartney just as the Beatles were rocketing to stardom. And, you know, they were playing nightclubs in Liverpool and in Berlin. No one had heard of them. And then in a period of about a year, they became world famous. And someone gave Paul McCartney a camera in this period. And so just as the paparazzi were pointing the cameras at them, Paul was pointing the camera back at the paparazzi and recording from the inside this moment. So it's like a time capsule, and it's just, it takes you back before they were famous, before they were wall to wall. And it's the most charming and delightful kind of capturing of a moment of time. Museums bring people together. Museums are a place of conversation, of dialogue. For some people, it's a place to go and find respite. It's a place of escape. For other people, it's a place of education. And for others, it's a place of stimulation. It excites your own creativity. We're all creative. And I think that's the wonderful thing about museums. If you just give yourself to it, you don't have to know anything. The important thing is just to come here and use your eyes. And once you start using your eyes, you know, you're in for a treat.
1: Coming up, a pop-up inspired by Lebanese flavors. We should all be staying active, and here on Pumped, we show you all the different ways members of your community are keeping in shape. Meet people who can make a gym wherever they go.
2: You can literally make anything and everything yours.
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1: And challenging what we think is possible.
4: Get up, baby! Get up! That's what I love! I can't breathe.
1: 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The extraordinary bond we have with our pets is unlike any other. Here on Pet Project, we consider our furry friends members of the

0: family, and we know you do, too. 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
0: 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Learn how these artists make some of the most bizarre...
4: Hi, I'm Diana Wood, the crazy power wash artist.
0: Resourceful...
5: Everything around me inspires me.
0: And unique artwork from communities around the country. When you meet the people behind the art, you get to appreciate every stroke of genius. Everyone needs a break from their 9-to-5, and we know you don't want to spend those vacation days on the couch. So here on Out of Office, we're taking you to some of our favorite vacation spots, where the locals show us how to really relax.
6: And I could feel it when I went from one bath to the next.
0: Take in the sights.
7: You can see the mountains, the city, the trees inside of it.
0: And have some fun.
8: Yeah, punch it, Chewy!
0: So finish your last work email and join us as we go out of office. Welcome back to the show. The popular pop-up, Ilna, is serving California Lebanese cuisine that celebrates the Arab community in the Bay Area.
9: Middle Eastern cuisine has different regions, and each of them have a very distinct flavor or style. I think with Lebanese food, it has a brighter approach. The pop-up was something that I'd always dreamt of, or at least this concept, to introduce this food to San Francisco, or this style of food, and this combination of using traditional recipes, using traditional ingredients. The pop-up came about from my desire to share this cuisine with the city, and it's basically taking over a space for a day. I'm popping up at Buddy, which is in the Mission, and they're good friends of mine. I think it's a good blend of all the cultures that I've been able to be exposed to. Middle Eastern, Latin America, Californian, New York, all of these different cultures all blend in. I'm tapping into memories of food that I've eaten as I grew up, food I've eaten as I, you know, departed the homestead and went to college, and food I've eaten at the restaurants that I've helped run and operate. But this is pita dough that's been infused with squid ink, gives it that really beautiful black color. Yogurt's a huge part of the cuisine, and I use it in several applications. And not just yogurt, but spices such as sumac, za'atar, cinnamon, cardamom. Those are all the five spices I look to in terms of Lebanese spice.
10: So this is local rainbow trout, steelhead trout. It's farm-raised, Mount Lassen.
9: I'm entrepreneurial by spirit and have helped open restaurants. I was a partner at a restaurant called Rich Table, which is here in the city, and departed from that and launched a wine label, which is still going. It's a wine label called Auger Wine Company. The collaboration and communities a large part of what I want to create with Ilna. For instance, Pam Tota, who is a ceramicist, and she incorporates the trees, which is the traditional Palestinian woven art, into ceramic form. Tariq Ghazale, who's been here and has spent his time performing art and music in effort to also raise money for his nonprofit that he's a part of, which is called Prosthetics for Palestine. Tara Bajele. She's the producer of Tara Wine Company, who import wine from Lebanon, Palestine, Cyprus, that whole Middle Eastern area. Lastly, Grand Coffee, who is run by a Palestinian, Nabil, who is just up the block here from us. I want to share this food with people, and not just the city, but, you know, California at large and those that are visiting as well. And, you know, seeing people enjoy the food and coming up, you know, unprompted, saying how much they really truly enjoyed everything is really what makes me feel like I'm on the right path.
0: Still ahead, fun in the sun takes on a whole new meaning in Tahoe. Art can inspire, uplift, and give us a whole new perspective on things. On Stroke of Genius, we find creativity from all over the country and take you inside the minds of their brilliant creators. Learn how these artists make some of the most bizarre...
4: Hi, I'm Diana Wood, the crazy power wash artist.
0: Resourceful...
5: Everything around me inspires me.
0: And unique artwork from communities around the country. When you meet the people behind the art, you get to appreciate every stroke of genius. Ever walk by a really long food line and think, those people are crazy?
11: Wait 2 hours and 20 minutes to get here.
0: Why would anyone stand hours on their feet before they can sit down to eat?
12: It's the best thing I've ever had.
0: Worth the Wait takes you to the front of America's longest lines to answer one question. Is it worth the wait? From a massive 7-pound burrito to a slice of pie that has locals going crazy, we'll let you know what's worth it and what's not. This is Worth the Wait. This country is full of unusual places to see and amazing things to do. But only the locals really know where to go. On My Go-To, we discover some of the strangest...
13: This is a brain of a gorilla.
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14: You don't want to skip anything on this. To the sausages. To the best worst you've ever had. We just wrapped Strahan and Sarah for the week, and one of my favorite things to do is to head out to My Go-To spot, which is Worst Bar in Jersey City. Craving it already. Heading to get my sausage on. Some days we make a whole day out of hiking from Brooklyn to Jersey City just to eat the food.
15: Charlie, don't hold up the group. It's about a 30-minute hike for a day of goodness.
16: We got our house bratwurst. And then moving over to this tray, we have the halal cart, deli currywurst.
15: This is my ducktail I've been raving about. You could never get through all the amazing food that is in this city from every culture and part of the world. If you want to try it, it's somewhere here in New York City and you never have to leave.
0: Welcome back to the show. Tahoe is not just a destination for winter. It's also a great place for spring skiing and community events.

0: We are the spring skiing capital. We are one of, I believe, just two ski areas left in California, if not the whole country, that is still operating.
1: All you got to do is look up at these mountains. It's the cliffs, it's the chutes, it's the wide open bowls. So there's like ski terrain for every ability here.
2: Just the quality of skiing here this late is just superior.
1: Everybody comes here and does have a great time. It's the bars, the restaurants, the ambiance. No matter what, this is always just a beautiful place to come.
0: Everything from the weather to the activities to the people, it's Lake Tahoe.
1: Palisades Tahoe, celebrating our 75th anniversary this season, opened back in 1949. Of course, hosted the 1960 Winter Olympics, which truly put this resort and Lake Tahoe skiing on the map.
0: The snowmaking, that starts us off in the season, that gets us going. We have a lot of technology involved in that, from the automation to the equipment. That allows us to achieve the right product in the right volumes. Then we turn it over to the grooming department, and they use their technology and advanced skills to get us up and running and maintain the slopes. In a nutshell, we're improving the slope. It creates a better experience for the skier. So this is the LIDAR right up there, and that's shooting the beam out at 170 degrees in front of the cat, and it's essentially hitting the surface of the snow, and it's quickly computing the actual snow depth.
3: 0 to 12 inches is red, 12 to 24 inches is pink.
0: We can see where the thin spots are and where we have a surplus of snow, and we can move that around as needed. The tiller is the thing you see back there, and that's what leaves the surface behind us, the corduroy. We call that the moneymaker. We try to do is leave the best surface out there, seamless from pass to pass. Next year, we're investing in a hybrid snowcat, which is part diesel, part electric, much like a locomotive. There's a 20% reduction in emissions. So we are looking towards the future and the environment to be better stewards of that.

0: it's like the Imagination Olympics.
1: Strap a pair of skis on. Get a helmet on for safety. A life vest as well, just in case you don't make it across. And pray that you're going to make it across with the right balance and the right speed. It's nothing but a good time.
0: This is entertainment. Are you not entertained?
2: He texted me about the event, and the first time I was like, that'd be pretty cool to go watch. And he's like, let's get up at 4 in the morning and go sign up. And then I was like, okay, you talked me into it.
3: So this is the granddaddy of pond skimming competitions. This is our 33rd year.
4: It's all costumes, all fun, all unexpected. Who makes it? Who doesn't make it?
3: And everybody who comes out just has a great time watching the show.
0: Obviously, there's a skill component to this. There's a technique component to it.
5: Go fast, stay fast, end fast.
0: There's the unpredictability of the water. And then when you try to add in costumes and different features, things get away very quickly. I think it's going to be a typical, beautiful day and a celebration to close out the season.
6: Up next, why fried chicken and Korean food have more in common than you think.
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7: 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Is it worth the wait? From a massive 7-pound burrito to a slice of pie that has locals going crazy, we'll let you know what's worth it and what's not. This is Worth the Wait. This country is full of unusual places to see and amazing things to do. But only the locals really know where to go. On My Go-To, we discover some of the strangest...
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13: Hey, guy. How's it going?
14: I've been to rodeos when I was younger where they wouldn't let me compete being openly gay. I've been beat up more than one time. I kept going until I rodeo, but at some point you get tired of being pushed around. And so when the gay rodeo came about, I jumped on it immediately.
15: So a lot of the guys here seem to have nicknames. Why is that?
14: In our everyday life, some of us still have to be closeted. I compete under Jameson Cole as an assumed name. 2 years ago, I lost a job because a parent at the school that I taught at complained that I was gay. Many of the states where we're from, Arkansas, Texas, Oklahoma, you can still be let go for being gay.
15: What do you say to the folks who used to push you around when you'd come to the events? What do you want them to know when they see you now?
14: I'd like them to know I'm a cowboy just like they are. And look at me now. I'm successful. I'm happy. I have a family of competitors. And I still get to do what I love no matter how much they wanted me not to.
7: Welcome back to the show. Sal is one of San Francisco's top Korean restaurants and is getting noticed for trying something different.
16: I spent most of my career in New York City, and then probably I reach pretty high up, but at some point I've noticed that my root as a Korean, as an Asian, there's always the ceiling that I might not be able to overcome as a concept, as a chef. I can be the head chef of a French restaurant, but probably it might not be the idea to owning a French restaurant as a Korean. And then I thought about myself, what can I do? All these techniques or skills that I learned from great chefs you know, different cuisine. How can I show my cooking toward the diners? That's where I start my memories combining into my techniques. That's how this restaurant is starting. I want people having a somewhat memorable moment, not just the food. We've been hearing a lot of guest feedback. They never thought the Korean food can be this delicious. The name of the restaurant, Sal, means rice in Korean, uncooked raw version of rice. So when I decide to open the restaurant, I always consider myself, is there any heritage that I can carry on or any culture from my family members that I can feature or carry from my ancestors? My grandma was used to running a rice store, which I spent my childhood in my grandma's rice store, touching rice, legumes, and beans, and barley, all that. And then I could be able to identify, as a young kid, all the difference between all these grains. I still remember first day we opened without any promotions, marketing, or any advertisement. I still remember we had a 63 guests. That's how vibrant the city was. 8 months later, all the COVID happened. We had to shut the restaurant down. All of my cooks has to go back to Korea. And then I thought, what should I do? What am I going to do? And then overnight, it's like, let's try the fried chicken. Shortly after we started chicken, word of mouth was spread around the city that we are doing a fried chicken. Probably we are the busiest takeout shop I ever experienced. One of the biggest dilemma that I'm running a sal is always, I feel like we are only cooking with the higher price point, somewhat by not so easy to approach menu. And starting this APPI month, we are offering a fried chicken. We have our sal regular tasting menu is available. And then toward the end of the night, starting 8 o'clock, we are featuring Korean fried chicken. Diners are enjoying champagne, fried chicken, caviar, some of the Korean yashik menu, kimbap, tteokbokki, and sundae, which is Korean street food. That's not something that a lot of people expect the Michelin star restaurant is offering. But we kind of make a separate experience that people simply hungry, just come enjoy late night menu. So it is important to celebrate AAPI month. As an Asian, it's a great month to celebrate ourselves. It makes the entire great community together. It's a part of San Francisco.
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12: Coffee shops is a comfortable place for most people.
13: A few more minutes. But yeah, I got you.
14: Hold out. Nice and loud. Hold it up high, okay?
15: Side here hot. Here it comes.
12: It's estimated 200 million people across the globe who live with an intellectual or developmental disability.
16: It's estimated in our country that 80% of people with disabilities don't have jobs. And it's not because they don't want a job, it's because the opportunity has not been made for them.
15: There you go.
16: So this idea to open a coffee shop hit me.
15: There you go.
16: Why don't we create a place where people with and without disabilities come together, share a moment over a cup of coffee, and have an experience with someone with a disability that maybe they've never had before.
17: Hello, my name is Blaze Bennett, and I work at Biddy & Bo's Coffee.
16: I think we could all agree that having a job gives you a sense of identity, gives you a sense of purpose, makes you feel valued in this world, and for people with disabilities, that is sometimes a struggle. When you walk through the door and you see them making coffee and taking orders and keeping the shop looking so nice.
12: That's what this coffee shop's all about. It creates a bridge from where people with disabilities are to where people without disabilities are, brings them together, lets them experience each other, and see the humanity in one another. This place is really kind of a portal. It's a place of transformation. When people come in and they see what they see and they feel what they feel, they hear what they hear, they cannot unsee it, unfeel it, or unhear it. When you come in and see them working, doing a job that you could do, someone perhaps without a disability, that's powerful.
16: This is just the beginning of something amazing.
12: Keep your seatbelt on, because it's going to be a great ride.
16: So Biddy & Bo's Coffee is a chain of coffee shops across the country. Our shop in Houston is our 17th shop that we've opened, and we are focused on employing people with disabilities. To date, we have hired over 400 people with disabilities that work across all of our shops. The inspiration behind Biddy & Bo's Coffee is our two youngest children, Biddy and Bo. We have two children with Down syndrome, biological children, which is very unusual. There aren't even statistics on it. It goes back to you're afraid of what you don't know. And when Bo was born and we were told he had Down syndrome and we didn't know anything about Down syndrome, we were scared. We were sad.
12: We really didn't know much of anything about people with Down syndrome other than we thought they looked different, right? And shame on us. My wife and I always say, you have two choices in life with most things. You either deal with it or you don't deal with it. When Bo was born, we just dove in. We just researched, talked to as many people as we could about it, and learned as much as we could about it.
16: When Bo was born, I can tell you that my husband and I went through a period of kind of grieving the son we thought we were going to have before we could embrace the wonderful gift that Bo was to us. And interestingly, 5 years later, we have another daughter with Down syndrome. And we cried a lot of tears again, but not because we were sad. It was because we knew what a blessing Down syndrome was. And we were in a head space, a heart space, where we were embracing this second child with Down syndrome. Biddy is our 13-year-old daughter, and she is the life of the party. She exudes love and joy. She will give you a hug. Oh, my gosh. Hi. Well, look who's here. So this is Biddy.
2: Hi.
16: I was just telling everybody how wonderful and sweet and kind you are.
2: Yeah.
16: And I said you love to dance.
2: Yeah.
16: You always bring the party wherever you go.
2: Yeah.
16: So we have lots of dance parties at Biddy and Bo's Coffee because you love that part of it, don't you?
2: Yeah.
16: Okay. Thank you, Biddy.
2: Okay.
16: It is a real blessing to have, for us to have two children with Down syndrome. Our oldest daughter is autistic, so we, three out of our four children have disabilities, and it's part of the human condition. It is the way they were created, and we love them exactly the way they are. We wouldn't change a thing about them.
4: When you have one child born with a disability, that's certainly a wake-up call. But when you have a second child born biologically to you with a disability, that really gets your attention. And we realized that we needed to make sure we could do all that we could so that people got to know that people with disabilities are number one, 100% human beings.
16: As my husband and I thought about our children's future, we wanted to create some opportunities for them to have employment, and more importantly, for every guest that walks through the door, to see people with disabilities working and earning a paycheck and hopefully going back to their place of work and hiring someone with a disability too.
4: Coffee is one of those sort of equalizers, right? Everybody knows what to do when they go into a coffee shop. If you work there, you know what your job is. And if you're there at the coffee shop for something, you know what to do. You walk in, you order off the menu, you pick up your drink. So it's a very normal atmosphere. And that's one of the things we're trying to do, is normalize seeing people with disabilities in the workplace.
16: I think the real power in this coffee shop is the sense of community it creates. It's people with and without disabilities coming together and doing life. So our coffee shop started on the East Coast, and we've been interested in growing ever since we opened our doors 7 years ago. We knew from the moment we opened our doors in Wilmington that we were onto something, because we were hearing people were making the trip to come see what we were doing. So we have a variety of baked goods. We have muffins, delicious muffins, enormous crispy treats, cake pops, bagels with a variety of spreads. There's really something for everybody on the menu. In addition to all our specialty drinks, we have smoothies and frappes. We have the lattes, cappuccinos, Americanos.
6: We reach the moon.
16: I can guarantee you that if you come to a Biddy and Bo's Coffee Shop, you're going to leave with a smile on your face. It's a very warm and welcoming environment. Our employees enjoy connecting with our guests. We have lots of high fives.
2: Uh-huh.
16: Dance parties. We have a map on the wall where you can pin where you visited from, because people make the trip from all over the country to come see our coffee shops and see what's possible.
4: Initially, it wasn't our dream to be where we are right now. We just wanted to open one shop in Wilmington, North Carolina for Biddy and Bo to have a place to work one day. And then all of a sudden, we realized there's a lot more at stake here.
17: Bosses over here are just great.
2: Let's do another one, please. Let's do a 16-ounce.
17: They always deliver a positive attitude.
16: We have seen some real transformation come from our employees when you give them responsibilities, when you trust them to do a great job, which they always do. It's life-changing. And it's not just life-changing for the person who has the job. It affects their whole family. It affects the guests that come in here and see what's possible when you hire people with disabilities. So it's good for everybody. It's good for business. It's good for community.
4: One of the reasons why I think it's such a happy place is because I think most people are good. And I think most people have struggled most of their lives, people without disabilities, to connect with people who do have disabilities. They just don't know how to do it. So I think when you come into a coffee shop that is really geared towards making that connection, it's very satisfying.
16: Well, you're going to start your day somewhere with a cup of coffee, and we feel like, why not start it at a place that is creating jobs for people with disabilities, that's showing the world what's possible when you value, accept, and include people that are different from you.
17: We would love for everyone to come here to visit at Biddy and Bo's.
0: We should all be staying active. And here on Pumped, we show you all the different ways members of your community are keeping in shape. Meet people who can make a gym wherever they go.
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0: And challenging what we think is possible.
3: Get up, baby. Get up. That's what I love.
18: Can't breathe.
0: So put on your sweats and join us to get pumped. The extraordinary bond we have with our pets is unlike any other. Here on Pet Project, we consider our furry friends members of the family, and we know you do, too. So we're introducing you to some of the most amazing pets we've met.
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0: 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On Stroke of Genius, we find creativity from all over the country and take you inside the minds of their brilliant creators. Learn how these artists make some of the most bizarre...
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0: Resourceful...
23: Everything around me inspires me.
0: And unique artwork from communities around the country. When you meet the people behind the art, you get to appreciate every stroke of genius. What is true kindness? How can we help our neighbors in need? Maybe it's as simple as a smile or a hug.
24: All sorts of emotions.
25: Yeah.
0: All Good is about finding everyday people doing good in their communities.
26: So they come here and they can get their food, personal items, everything.
0: Reaching out.
27: The community has a good heart. I didn't think they would have helped me like this.
0: And putting other people first.
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0: Even on a tough day, we're here for you on All Good.
29: Gras.
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30: Growing up in the New Orleans area, I've always wanted to open a Louisiana-inspired restaurant, and so this just felt like the perfect opportunity where all the cards sort of fell into place at the right time. We opened in mid-August of 2022, so we've been open for almost 6 months now. I grew up going to Sunday night dinner at my grandmother's house, and a lot of the recipes from those dinners have made it onto the menu here at Lagniappe.
33: Amazing. It was so good.
30: The Cajun Trinity is a mix of celery, bell peppers, and onions. It's the base of a lot of Cajun and Creole dishes. Chef Steve Lamborn is our chef in the kitchen. I sort of brought to him my favorites of things that I really wanted on the menu and talked about the feel of what I wanted. And he took those dishes, researched those dishes from Louisiana cookbooks. You know, there's certain things like the gumbo is my family recipe. It's how we make it at home. But there's other dishes like the jambalaya where I talked to him about what I like. In a jambalaya, he went and researched a bunch of jambalaya recipes, and we came up with this jambalaya dish on the menu. Beignets are something that people definitely come in for all the time. We do make the beignets in-house. Our muffaletta is super delicious, and there's not a lot of muffalettas in Houston.
31: Best I've ever had. 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
0: 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When you meet the people behind the art, you get to appreciate...
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0: And unique artwork from communities around the country. When you meet the people behind the art, you get to appreciate every stroke of genius. Ever walk by a really long food line and think, those people are crazy?
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0: Why would anyone stand hours on their feet before they can sit down to eat?
5: It's the best thing I've ever had.
0: Worth the Wait takes you to the front of America's longest lines to answer one question. Is it worth the wait? From a massive 7-pound burrito to a slice of pie that has locals going crazy, we'll let you know what's worth it and what's not. This is Worth the Wait. This country is full of unusual places to see and amazing things to do, but only the locals really know where to go. On My Go-To, we discover some of the strangest...
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7: We're heading to Whittier, Alaska, which is a town you can only get to through one of the longest tunnels in all of North America.
8: It's almost a fairyland with these incredible streams coming down the mountains and beautiful foliage. Just about everyone lives in the same building.
9: Really unique. But to live within and amongst 240 people in Alaska's first gated and only gated community is world class.
10: Everybody works together. I mean, as a community, yes, I love it down here.
11: I was born in Taiwan, then we decided to come up to see a different world.
8: It's a totally different world here, huh?
9: We're not a homogenous group. We've got our Filipinos, we've got our Samoans, you got your white, you've got natives here. Instead of whatever else, you know, is causing strife, you know, causing controversy, we have to get along here.
12: People from all walks of life have ended up here in Whittier. And here we are, together.
13: Our women veterans have served in every branch of the military and in every era, doing
14: peace. Texas was the first state to honor the Immigration Act of 1948, signed into law by President Truman for the women in the armed forces.
15: My name is Peggy Mundy Jane. I am a Marine veteran.
18: My name is Mary Cole, and I am a Marine veteran.
25: I am Rhonda Dula. I am an Army and a U.S. Air Force veteran.
29: I'm Shirley Rager. I'm 103 years old. I was in the Coast Guard.
15: I have many ancestors that have fought in every war that ever was. I belong to the DAR, which is Daughters American Revolution. And so I figured it was my time to serve.
18: I wanted to see something other than just my hometown. The Marines, that's different. And Lord knows I've been different all my life.
25: We had a group of Air Force recruiters that came to my campus. They had a list of names, and my name was on that list. They had been watching us. My name was in the paper a few times because I was also an Olympic athlete. So, you know, my dad's Marine Corps. He probably wants me to go into Marines, but I really like these Air Force ladies. You know, I was so impressed, not a hair out of place, and makeup is perfect, the shine shoes. I just never seen any women like this before, you know, and they were precision, even when they walked side by side. You know, I was so impressed.
29: My mother didn't want me to follow my brothers in the Army. They were drafted. I joined the Coast Guard. I knew nothing about it. the Coast Guard or Navy or anything. But I learned a lot when I got in. I enjoyed the work I did, and I met very wonderful people.
15: Typing codes was my job. And one day, my commanding officer told me to go down to the newspaper office and pose with our mascot, which is a bulldog. Yes, ma'am. So I went in. Well, of all the pictures that the guy took that day, guess what went in the newspaper? The one with the dog licking my face and me shutting my eyes. And because of that picture and this dog, then I was started to be called Miss Beachhead. Because of that picture, I got into doing PR for the Marines.
25: We were all rotating in and out of Vietnam. We all knew we were going to go. We just didn't know when, you know. So that was our job, was to support the 99th Combat Support Hospital. We were doctors and we were nurses and we were what we call administrators. So my rotation ended up being 18 months opposed to 6 months. If we're short, manpower shortage, then that means that you have to do double or triple duty.
1: And there was you, along with 11,000 women.
3: And that's why this generation is so special. Because they just did it. And they never thought they were doing something extraordinary or courageous or even inspirational. They just thought it was a duty, that it was the right thing to do. And that reflects the attitude of that generation. And that's why they're so special in our country and why we have to honor them and why we need to not only honor them, but live their legacy.
18: I guess you just have to live it. But if the young women nowadays were looking for a way to improve themselves, to be, I'm going to use the Army phrase, to be all they can be, I'd say go for it. I don't care what branch you go into. Reach out. And be, learn, act, but don't sit back and wait for somebody else to do it for you.
4: Nothing brings people together like a great meal. And at Bite Size, communities coming together around food is what we're all about. Join us as we take you around to some of the best and most unique restaurants around the country. You'll meet the people behind some of the best eats in town and hear the stories behind the meals.
16: Here's my father, Paco Lopez.
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17: We are eating 30 feet of pasta.
4: And meet some of the customers taking on their challenges. Let us add a little flavor to your day at Bite Size. What is true kindness? How can we help our neighbors in need? Maybe it's as simple as a smile or a hug.
19: All sorts of emotions.
20: Yeah.
4: All Good is about finding everyday people doing good in their communities.
21: So they come here and they can get their food, personal items, everything.
4: Reaching out.
24: The community has a good heart. I didn't think they would have helped me like this.
4: And putting other people first.
26: It takes them back to who they were when they weren't homeless.
4: Even on a tough day, we're here for you on All Good. The extraordinary bond we have with our pets is unlike any other. Here on Pet Project, we consider our furry friends members of the family, and we know you do, too. So we're introducing you to some of the most amazing pets we've met.
27: This is a duck I keep seeing everywhere.
4: The owners who go above and beyond to help them out.
28: I could tell it was love at first sight.
4: And the stories of resilient pets that inspire us all.
31: You see having Papa Wheelie on camera.
4: So give yourself a treat and join us on Pet Project. What is true kindness? How can we help our neighbors all?
31: You see having Papa Wheelie on camera.
4: So give yourself a treat and join us on Pet Project. What is true kindness? How can we help our neighbors in need? Maybe it's as simple as a smile or a hug.
19: All sorts of emotions.
20: Yeah.
4: All Good is about finding everyday people doing good in their communities.
21: So they come here and they can get their food, personal items, everything.
4: Reaching out.
24: The community has a good heart. I didn't think they would have helped me like this.
4: And putting other people first.
26: It takes them back to who they were when they weren't homeless.
4: Even on a tough day, we're here for you on All Good. The extraordinary bond we have with our pets is unlike any other. Here on Pet Project, we consider our furry friends members of the family, and we know you do, too. So we're introducing you to some of the most amazing pets we've met.
27: This is a duck I keep seeing everywhere.
4: The owners who go above and beyond to help them out.
28: I could tell it was love at first sight.
4: And the stories of resilient pets that inspire us all.
31: At least you have them pop by Wheelie on camera.
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5: You could get your body care needs. You could get a gift for someone you want. You could look good. It's very important to make sure the black dollar is circulating in the community. And so when I shop at Black Market, I know that I'm doing that.
0: Hi, I'm J.L. Malone, and I'm the owner of Black Market. Being a film producer, I actually created the National Black Film Festival. Having success with the film festival, which is in year 7 now, actually opened up doors to other places. Once they seen the success with the film festival, I wanted to bring another idea. I wanted to bring my community in. And so I said, hey, film festival's cool, but I have another idea. It's called Black Market. And it was just an awesome turnout. We would have 50 vendors, no less than 2,000 people every time we had an event. We would have live music. Of course, you have to have great food. We used to always tell our vendors, you can go from a 6-foot table to a storefront. But we wanted to also do that ourselves. Go from a pop-up shop to a retail store. And that's what you see here.
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0: 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We have a little bit of everything when you come into the retail store.
6: What do I like about Black Market? Got everything you need.
0: 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The biggest thing about Black Market is quality. So finding those quality black-owned businesses and bringing them into one place, and then you can share your stories with other entrepreneurs, seeing how they had success, what were their failures, and bringing this together, it was almost like educational, but we're making money at the same time. Trey's Lunchbox is a really cool item. So you got your Black Boy Joy, Black Girl Magic, and then your Mama Africa. And so for those toddlers that like to just throw those plates off of the table, it actually has a suction cup. You can put it down, and it'll actually make sure that those plates don't move. One of my favorite vendors out of Washington, D.C., actually, is a Vista Planner. So when you flip through these planners, you'll see you have your calendar, you have your affirmations. It even teaches you how to save a little money. And then you have your national brands, so Black Girl Sunscreen, things that you can't find in Target anymore and they're black-owned, you can find them here at Black Market. One of my favorite vendors is Uncrowned King, and he has a lot of items in here. So this is one of my favorite jackets, one of those Black Panther, Oakland 1966. You'll find some cool get-ups that you can't find anywhere else. You know, you try to get that order in from Amazon or your favorite online website, you can't get it in, but you got an event to go to this weekend, you come to Black Market and find it. To have a platform for small black businesses and entrepreneurs to go to see if their products work, and if they do work, to be able to be accessible to an audience at all times, not just online, right? Well, Black Market, you can come here and feel it and see that it's quality.
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0: 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Everybody is welcome to shop black. When it comes to lotions and shea butter and jewelry, there is no black tag on these. These just happen to be black owned. So if you love our culture, you love our community, and you want quality products, please come and shop with us.

0: Everyone needs a break from their 9-to-5, and we know you don't want to spend those vacation days on the couch. So here on Out of Office, we're taking you to some of our favorite vacation spots, where the locals show us how to really relax.
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10: Go after those dreams and make them happen.
11: Hi there, welcome to Shankweiler's.
12: This is Shankweiler's 90th birthday party, and we couldn't be more excited. This is the oldest operating drive-in theater in not only America, but the world. It's a pretty big threshold to cross in the cinema world, but also just in American history. The Shankweiler's birthday cake has been cut.
10: 90 years ago, it was in the middle of the Great Depression. This has been around through all the major wars. It's just been through so much history.
13: Citation here from the house, really just to say thank you so much for keeping a time-honored tradition alive.
12: The name Shankweiler's is from the original founder and builder, Wilson Shankweiler. Wilson had a tabletop projector and some 16-millimeter film. It is a recreation of Wilson Shankweiler's original setup, which was nothing more than a bedsheet between two flagpoles.
10: The fact that it's still standing almost 100 years later is incredible.
12: Good afternoon, everybody. Your intention, please. My name is Matthew McClanahan.
10: And I'm Lauren McChesney.
12: Owners of Shankweiler's Drive-In Theater.
10: We really like going to drive-in theaters. When we started dating, we traveled around the country going to other drive-ins, and we started talking about how cool it would be if we owned our own someday. November 2022 is when we purchased the theater.
12: Showtime at 8 o'clock. Shankweiler's is part of my core childhood memory, coming to this theater to watch movies with my family. It's kind of full circle.
14: I would park at a yellow pole tonight.
12: Shankweiler's sits in about 4 acres of land. It can hold approximately 300 cars. We have a 6-to-6-foot wide screen.
10: It is like traveling into another world.
15: Our first movie experience.
12: One of the coolest things about the drive-in is you create your own experience.
16: Oh, beautiful.
12: Some people will sit outside their cars. Some people will sit in their cars. Some people will pop the trunk and watch from the back hatch. It is 6.
10: Usually people come a couple hours early. They settle in. They hang out with their families. We have our snack bar open.
12: Your basic drive-in fare, so we got our fries, we got our burgers, we have hot dogs. The bread and butter of any movie theater is popcorn.
15: Thank you.
12: The DIY and customization element of the drive-in is a big sell.
10: It's very special to be able to watch a movie outside under the stars with other people who are just as passionate about it as you are.
12: The moment that I'm sure all of you have been waiting for.
10: We do the newest releases the day they come out, but we also mix that in with some retro classics.
12: We're open rain, shine, or snow. We are open year-round. To see a movie in the snow at the drive-in is an experience unlike any other. And we actually found that that is really cool. There are about 300 drive-ins in the United States. Pennsylvania actually has the second most drive-ins in the country. There's actually a lot of momentum to open more of them and preserve the ones we have.
10: When you go to a drive-in, it's a completely different experience.
12: There is this renewed interest in, oh, this is something special. I can't get this in my living room. I can't get this in an indoor theater. This is a distinctly unique experience that you can only get at the drive-in.
17: We've never had to pay for advertising, so we are able to just produce really good wine. We do small batch so that we can really make sure it's exactly what we want, and everybody seems to love it. At this point, can't make enough fast enough. We're in Lexington, North Carolina, in Davidson County, at Native Vines Winery. We've done pretty well for ourselves. We've got some fan favorites, and the locals have really spread the word about us to get our wines in stock, so yeah, we're pretty popular. So, Mom started in her kitchen. I joke that she got tired of making pies and jellies with all the fruit that we had on the farm, and she was one to just try and use up as much of that fruit. She hated to see it get, you know, rot on the vine. So she started picking blackberries, hiring us as kids to pick blackberries and use all the apples off the apple tree. And she just couldn't

0: big on not using a lot of chemicals on our products. And so I like things that are low sulfur, which is why I started this, is because all of the wine that you get at the grocery store is big commercial wine loaded with sulfurs. And they would give me headaches, allergies. And so I started making my own just so I could have something clean to drink.
1: The wine list has changed over the years. We have dry reds and whites, which include Pinot Noir, Zinfandels, Cabernet Franc, Barbera, Riesling, and Pinot Grigio. And then our semi-sweets are probably our most popular. So we have one called White Buffalo, which is our most award-winning. It's a Chenin Blanc with peach. The green tea is probably our most unique and is definitely unique to us. So it's all organic tea leaves done like a fermented sun tea. And then the fruits are really popular. I say that's what's going to put my kids through college, is blackberry wine and apple wine, and we do a strawberry and blueberry. I am very lucky in my generation not to have the setbacks and the barriers that my forefathers had. I grew up in a family that was always resourceful and strong and courageous and never backed away from a challenge. So I always look to them to say, really, in my life, if somebody else can do it, I can do it too, and there's not going to be a reason that's going to stop me.
0: I didn't pursue this as a Native American-owned business. You know, I pursued it as just something for me. It became that, and I'm proud of that. You know, I think if you make a good product, no matter what your nationality, and you give good service, people will respond to it.
2: We should all be staying active. And here on Pumped, we show you all the different ways members of your community are keeping in shape. Meet people who can make a gym wherever they go.
3: You can literally make anything and everything yours.
2: Proving that age is just a number.
4: How old are you?
3: 80.
2: And challenging what we think is possible.
5: Get up, baby. Get up. That's what I love.
6: Can't breathe.
2: So put on your sweats and join us to get pumped. The extraordinary bond we have with our pets is unlike any other. Here on Pet Project, we consider our furry friends members of the family, and we know you do, too. So we're introducing you to some of the most amazing pets we've met.
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2: 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On Stroke of Genius, we find creativity from all over the country and take you inside the minds of their brilliant creators. Learn how these artists make some of the most bizarre...
10: Hi, I'm Diana Wood, the crazy power wash artist.
2: Resourceful...
11: Everything around me inspires me.
2: And unique artwork from communities around the country. When you meet the people behind the art, you get to appreciate every stroke of genius. We should all be staying active. And here on Pumped, we show you all the different ways members of your community are keeping in shape. 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
2: And challenging what we think is possible.
5: Get up, baby. Get up. That's what I love. Can't breathe.
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12: Go first. Step on up and take a shot.

it's escapism. You're in a different world. As you're playing each hole, there's skeletons going to crack jokes at you. Bus are going to sing songs. It's a real experience. I always like to say that it's like a dark ride, and I use miniature golf as a vehicle to move people through the ride. I started doing Halloween stuff when I was a kid. I was like 14 when I made my first haunted house. I think the reason I like it is because I like building mechanical stuff. All the stuff you've seen here is stuff that I've built, and Halloween is a great avenue.

0: for that. We started in 2010 in the Bay Area. We moved from the Bay Area out to here. So we were doing really good. You know, we were really well received here in Fresno. Business was getting better month after month after month. We were starting to get our name out there. And then the pandemic just wiped all that out. So that was extremely painful. But things have been picking up. This is the month of October. We do thrive in the month of October. So we're just hoping to get more people through, clawing your way back to existence. We have a one price. You get 18 holes of spectacular mini golf. You get to play in the mummy shooting gallery. I mean, what's more fun than shooting at mummies? Yes, it's a spooky environment, but it's silly spooky. La, la, la, la, la. We offer a really great family environment. It really is good for all ages. I mean, what other activity, you know, can grandparents play with their grandkids?
1: Can inspire, uplift, and give us a whole new perspective on things. On Stroke of Genius, we find creativity from all over the country and take you inside the minds of their brilliant creators. Learn how these artists make some of the most bizarre...
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1: Resourceful...
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1: 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When you meet the people behind the art, you get to appreciate every stroke of genius. Ever walk by a really long food line and think, those people are crazy?
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1: Worth the Wait takes you to the front of America's longest lines to answer one question. Is it worth the wait? From a massive 7-pound burrito to a slice of pie that has locals going crazy, we'll let you know what's worth it and what's not. This is Worth the Wait. This country is full of unusual places to see and amazing things to do. But only the locals really know where to go. On My Go-To, we discover some of the strangest...
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8: So my name is Christina Melville and I'm a Moco Jumbo. I want the world to know that this is something good to do. And for the 12 years I've been doing it with me growing up, I can honestly say this did keep me out of trouble. It started in Africa and then it was brought to the Caribbean. And you see a lot in carnivals, basically all over the Caribbean. And now it was brought here to Brooklyn. I did fall many of times. And I mean, I just learned from it so I know what to do next time. It's something good to do for the youth to do. And you basically get to experience new things.
1: You're watching Secretly Awesome.
9: My title is the Confetti Master, and that's something that was given to me. But the Confetti Master. The confetti drop began in 1991, because up until that time, they didn't really have any effects. It was just a big drunken group of people. It wasn't organized. Started what is now called the confetti blizzard. It was electric. It was just amazing. When the confetti first hit the air, the crowd noise doubled, and you just had goosebumps. You're kind of doing something that's naughty, you know? You're getting to throw all this stuff. Many people in the early days said, oh, this is not going to work, and the first year was so overwhelmingly successful that by the second year, New Yorkers thought that it had been done forever. Did I think back then that I'd be standing here today, 30 years later, still doing it? I did not, but here we are. Yeah, this is just a small handful of the 3,000 pounds that is used for midnight. And you can see the circles and the different squares, things like that, all the different colors.
10: Go, confetti! Go, go, go, go!
9: It's a very large confetti, and it's big 2-inch squares, circles, garlands, things like that. Other is made specially for us, but it has to be large because Times Square is so huge, and that's why it shows up so well on camera and everything when we do it. It's still exciting. I get a lump in the throat, a tear in the eye, every year. Pictures don't do it justice. When you're here and they start the old Lang Syne and they start Frank Sinatra saying, New York, New York, it's hard for me to even talk about it. It's very emotional.
11: The response to our products, I mean, has been great. People love the mozzarella. It's not something you can get every place. It's a fresh cheese, so the sooner you get it after it's been made, the better the cheese is, the better the texture, the better the flavor. And for the most part, if you want buffalo mozzarella, it's an imported cheese, so having it fresh is always welcome, and people just love that. So on Fading Deep Farm, we raise water buffalo. And from that, we milk them. And from the milk, we make gelato. We make mozzarella cheese. We make butter. Farming water buffalo is worth the effort that it takes above and beyond what farming other typical domesticated animals is. Because the product they produce, for us, is mainly the milk. That is just wonderful. The milk from a typical dairy cow, a Holstein cow, is around 3 to 3.5% butterfat. Water buffalo produces between 8 and 11% butterfat. They also, the protein in it is about 30% higher than cow's protein. A lot of people can't tolerate dairy products. Often it's attributed to lactose intolerance. That's lactose is a sugar in the milk, which is in all milks. But for many people, it's actually the casein, the protein that's in there. People don't digest that as well as they do the A2 protein. So having an A2 animal, like the water buffalo, you get better digestibility. Buffalo mozzarella is the kind of the star product that you get from water buffalo. Mozzarella originated in Italy, southern Italy, when those Italians started milking those buffalo and making cheese from it. And only centuries later, when mozzarella became very well loved, that people started making it from cow's milk. So this is the original mozzarella, and it can only be made with buffalo milk.
12: This all started because we took a family trip to Italy, fell in love with the mozzarella, and couldn't get it when we got home. And the kids were all graduating, leaving home, and we're like, so let's change up what we're doing. Let's, you know, do something different. Let's actually be together for a change. It ended up being a little bit more complicated than we had anticipated. And so it's just been a progression.
11: Neither one of us were farmers. Neither of us were cheesemakers. So the learning curve has been more of a cliff than a curve for us. And just every day, I mean, learning how to handle buffalo, how to handle any large animal, how to make the cheese, how to adapt to the changes in the buffalo milk compared to cow's milk, those type of things. It is only two of us working, so all those things are time sensitive. So when we go at it, we go at it hard, and but it's gratifying. You get a great product out. You get people who come and try your product and are happy with it. I mean, that's the gratification. It's been a great time, been a great ride, and it's been more an endeavor of love. We enjoy doing it, we enjoy working together, we enjoy the challenges that every day seems to bring. We're afraid to give up. You know, we got in for a dime and now we're in for a dollar. This was an opportunity that came that we could work together and spend time together, and it's been great. So, you know, it's helped us to build our relationship and build our, you know, communication skills between us, and it's really been good on multiple levels.
1: Now. Nothing brings people together like a great meal. And at Bite Size, communities coming together around food is what we're all about. Join us as we take you around to some of the best and most unique restaurants around the country. You'll meet the people behind some of the best eats in town and hear the stories behind the meals.
13: Here's my father, Paco Lopez.
1: See some of the craziest dishes they have to offer.
14: We are eating 30 feet of pasta.
1: And meet some of the customers taking on their challenges. Let us add a little flavor to your day at Bite Size. What is true kindness? How can we help our neighbors in need? Maybe it's as simple as a smile or a hug.
15: All sorts of emotions.
16: Yeah.
1: All Good is about finding everyday people doing good in their communities.
17: So they come here and they can get their food, personal items, everything.
1: Reaching out.
18: The community has a good heart. I didn't think they would have helped me like this.
1: And putting other people first.
19: It takes them back to who they were when they weren't homeless.
1: Even on a tough day, we're here for you on All Good. The extraordinary bond we have with our pets is unlike any other. Here on Pet Project, we consider our furry friends members of the family, and we know you do, too. So we're introducing you to some of the most amazing pets we've met.
20: This is a duck I keep seeing everywhere.
1: The owners who go above and beyond to help them out.
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1: And the stories of resilient pets that inspire us all.
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23: When I surf, I don't want to come back on land. It's quite nice to be on the ocean and kind of weightless and feeling the energy of the ocean. When I come back on land and I change out, I feel a bit more disabled. But when I'm out on the water, it really makes me feel alive and, you know, intense.
24: With Dan, we watched, you know, surfing with him and having fun. We were looking at how he was actually surfing, and we said, you know what, we're going to be able to help him take his surfing to a whole nother level.
23: We started collaborating about how could we make a custom surfboard that would work to fit my unique center of gravity, my unique body shape.
24: We've learned so much. That's not just helping Dan, but it's helping every single one of the veterans that we serve.
23: I think we've really hit the nail on the head with this latest design right here.
1: Welcome back to Secretly Awesome.
25: I like the moment of confusion that happens when somebody sees the vending machine. One of the most popular products in all of the machines are the mystery socks. I think people like a constrained mystery. You know you're getting socks, but who knows what they look like? Our bread and butter is pins, patches, stickers, koozies, notebooks, small format paintings. Truly, if it can fit, we'll try vending it. Oh, it might be my five. I think my five is the problem. We've had over 200 artists be part of the project so far, and there's like another 50 that are workshopping goods, and the goal by the end of the year is to have shown the work of another 100 artists. My dream is that you walk by the machine and you're grabbed by something that speaks sort of specifically to you. I'm an optimist, like deeply in my core, and it's been a hard chunk of years to remain an optimist. Of course, there were like a lot of names that came up, but I kept coming back to Good Things Vending because it felt like the easiest way to sum up what's coming out of this machine. It's just good stuff, and whatever that means to you, if it's vendable, we'll put it in there.
26: I'm Steph, and I run a business called Good Things Vending, where we take full-size stack vending machines, and we stock them with local art, vintage and nostalgia items, and kind of whatever we want.
25: So when I was like 8 to when I was 11, I got to be in Japan for some stints, and as an American, the most accessible space for me was vending machines. So that planted the bug for me. I was trying to revisit what I was doing professionally, and the advice that I got was, don't write a list of jobs that you want, write a list of what you want your life to look like. And my list was, I wanted to thrift and work with local artists and be in hospitality spaces. I got pregnant around the same time that I bought a vending machine, and there was this big moment of question, like, is this the right time to be doing something unpredictable? Is this the right time to be carving a new path? And it was the support of my partner telling me that, like, if I saw it and I believed in it, then I should go for it. And I'm so grateful that I did. I'm gonna cry on camera. Right now, we have 5 full-size snack vending machines. Everything in the machine is $20 and under. So right now, we're in the Chicago Cultural Center. This vending machine was painted by Molly Ann Bishop, who's, of course, a local artist in Chicago. So this machine tends to have a lot of things that highlight the architecture of the city of Chicago, the Chicago flag, you know, things that are really Chicago proud. All the artist goods in the machine, when work is first stocked, is in on consignment, 60-40 in favor of the artist. The goal is to create a space where the artist can profit from the work that they make, get exposure to a bunch of different kinds of audiences, and fit into a space that doesn't have the same confines as like traditional retail. I guess if I had to come up with a moral of this story, it would be do it. Like, do the thing you want to do. Walking into all the things that I didn't know on this project is the single most important decision that I made. I think my favorite kind of feedback to get is when artists come to me and they say, somebody reached out, somebody tagged me in a photo. I saw a picture of 5 people sitting at the bar drinking beer and coloring my coloring book. Or somebody reached out because they loved the keychain that they got and they were wondering what else I offered. And for me, like, that is the dream here. So with all of the, like, love and joy and excitement that's come out of people finding the project online, we're going into a really fun period of growth. We're also looking at trying to find ways to help other people create their own vending machine projects. This project is so Chicago-centric. I refer to it as my love letter to Chicago. My hope is to create opportunities for folks who have their own art communities in other places to do their own weird things with vending machines.

0: I have a very creative mind, and I wanted a creative outlet. So that's why I picked picnics, because not only am I creating something pretty, but I'm also creating memories. My name is Marcy Trivette, and this is Sweet Tea Picnics. We're at Raleigh Executive Jetport, right outside of Raleigh, North Carolina. We're here because this is the only place where you can book a luxury picnic beside a World War II. We're at Raleigh Executive Jetport, right outside of Raleigh, North Carolina. We're here because this is the only place where you can book a luxury picnic beside a World War II plane. So the really cool thing about Sweet Tea Picnics is that we've partnered with local artisans such as Raleigh Biscuit Company, who provided the gorgeous charcuterie board and the scratch-made biscuits, as well as Preston Flowers, who does all of our flower arrangements. And we partnered with Elite Aircraft Services, who provides the awesome backdrop for our plain old picnic. The really cool thing about having a luxury picnic at an airport like this, it's very quiet because the planes that take off and land here are much smaller than the planes that you would have. So you can sit here and enjoy your luxury picnic and watch the planes take off and land with the ones you love. So at our picnics, you have the soft plush blanket, the waterproof barrier. You'll also have the picnic table setting with all of the decor. You'll have a game box that has really fun games inside. So if you want to play games at your picnic, you'll have the sweet tea, of course. We don't call it sweet tea picnics for nothing. And then you'll have a charcuterie board if you want, or you can do lunch sandwiches. You actually get to pick what you want to eat at your own picnic. We always like to say that our tea is sweet, but the memories are sweeter. So it's not just about having a picnic. It's about the entire experience. It's about getting outside with the ones you love and just sitting down, unplugging for a while, and enjoying each other's company in nature. It's really cool to just sit back and enjoy with everybody that means most to you. It's really important to support these local organizations and local companies, because that money's going right back into the community. I think the year 2020 taught us a lot. What it taught me is what's really important in life. What better way to do that than sitting outside and enjoying a picnic with each other?
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8: Heart pounding.
9: Oh, yeah!
8: Drenched in sweat.
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8: And no excuses. These are the greatest workouts in America.
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13: And we're going to start with 45 minutes.
8: This is Pumped.
14: Hi, my name is Hirsch Hussein. I'm 34. I'm running the Houston Chevron Marathon in 2023. Lately, I just love the meditative part of it. Like, once you start running, it just feels very meditative, clear my head, and just enjoy the moment.
15: My son, Hirsch, he born very healthy. Was fine, but when he turned... After 1.5 years, he started having some issues.
14: I was diagnosed at a very early age with a brain cancer. So just by the location of it, it's not something they can access it surgically. That's how it affected my vision. I have no vision in my right eye. My first radiation was, I believe, in 91, which when I was about 2.5, 3 years old. During my high school, I used to watch a lot of sports, especially X Games. Something that really motivated me, how much physics it's involved, how much fitness it involves. Went to college. I had access to the gym, and I actually started enjoying the benefits of working out. So I continued that, and I'm still working out, and just added running to it. By running, I was able to explore the city, learn different parts of the city. In fact, that's how I was able to learn different parts of the country. There's limitations, but I found running has helped me fill that gap. And I was able to work with organizations that provide guides during the races, and they help a lot from letting me know when a turn is coming around, because I don't have peripherals, so oftentimes I miss my turns.
15: I'm really happy he found something, so he has aim for his life.
14: It makes me feel good, but at the same time, I started it as my personal journey. I wasn't thinking that I will be an inspiration to someone else.
15: Like always, at the finish line, I'm crying.
14: I'm humbled, but that wasn't something I was expecting out of it.
15: I am very, very proud of him. He's my life.
14: If you have any kind of limitations, don't let that limitation stop you from exploring. In my experience, once you just take that initial step, the initiative, there's plenty of people out there who are willing and able to help you out to get where you want to get. But you have to make that initial step, and opportunities will come to you, start knocking at your door.
4: When you're out there, you're in your own little zone.
9: People don't realize how good kiteboarding is in the Houston area. It's one of the best places in the world to do this.
10: Yeah!
16: I love the adrenaline release. You get to go weightless and fly out there. And
4: it's a little bit of balance and mostly coordinating with the kite.
9: Yeah, kiteboarding's a lot like a mix between windsurfing and wakeboarding.
4: You have basically like a wake-style board that you put your feet on, but then you have a kite up above your head. Rather than being pulled by a boat, you're flying the kite, then you learn how to power it to lift you off the water, do jumps, tricks, back rolls.
9: Lots of freedom, you're not tied to a boat. Lots of power with the wind. Houston Kiteboarding is the name of the shop here, and we basically serve as a support center for the community. So we've been here since 2005. There's a kiteboarding group here before us back then, but it's very small. So since then, we've been really pushing it. We've been trying to grow water sports, specifically wind sports in the area. Problem we have is the places we teach here are off a levee owned by the Corps of Engineers. So you can't have any structures there, you can't have bathrooms, you can't have any of that stuff. It's a lot like camping, you know, you bring everything in, bring everything out. Recently, my partner and I, Todd, were able to purchase a big, 8.5-acre location just north of where we've been teaching.
4: We're riding out here, and here's this property sitting here. It's been sitting here for 50 years, doing nothing.
9: So we're talking artificial turf launch areas, palapas for cocktails, right? A bar, hot sandwiches out there. Compressor for filling up kites, right? The kite school actually have a physical location, so we'll have more equipment on site to rent, and as well as being able to accommodate more students.
4: We're pretty much our own little society of kiteboarders, windsurfers, wing foilers.
9: So most of the time, you're kind of just tacking back and forth, riding the board, cruising across the water. If you want to do a flip or a jump, it's something that's just a couple of feet, 2-3 feet. As you, get better and better, then that 2-3 feet turns into 5 feet, 10 feet, 20 feet. You can fly away, but it's actually really hard. It takes a lot of skill to do that. To jump 50 feet straight up, you have to have a lot of skill and you got to be in a lot of wind.
4: He's kind of crazy.
16: I may crash the kites a little bit. You never know what's going to really happen.
9: Anybody can do it. Fitness, non-issue. Age, non-issue, you know?
4: We do have one guy that comes out, he's 86 years old. The age doesn't matter. We also have people that are close to 300 pounds, so all good, all fun.
9: It's like being a superhero.
4: And just the freedom of going across the water, it's just peaceful.
16: I think it's awesome because the fact is we have people flying here from all over the world, and this is a good gathering spot.
4: It's going to be a monster. It's not going to be just a kiteboard beach. We'll have 6,000 to 1,000 members by the fifth year. That's my goal. Right now, we're at 300.
10: 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On Stroke of Genius, we find creativity from all over the country and take you inside the minds of their brilliant creators. Learn how these artists make some of the most bizarre...
17: Hi, I'm Diana Wood, the crazy power wash artist.
10: Resourceful...
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10: And unique artwork from communities around the country. When you meet the people behind the art, you get to appreciate every stroke of genius. Ever walk by a really long food line and think, those people are crazy?
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10: Why would anyone stand hours on their feet before they can sit down to eat?
20: It's the best thing I've ever had.
10: Worth the Wait takes you to the front of America's longest lines to answer one question. Is it worth the wait? From a massive 7-pound burrito to a slice of pie that has locals going crazy, we'll let you know what's worth it and what's not. This is Worth the Wait. This country is full of unusual places to see and amazing things to do. But only the locals really know where to go. On My Go-To, we discover some of the strangest...
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10: ...most secret...
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10: 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So here on Out of Office, we're taking you to some of our favorite vacation spots, where the locals show us how to really relax.
22: And I could feel it when I went from one bath to the next.
10: Take in the sights.
23: You can see the mountains, the city, the trees inside of it.
10: And have some fun.
24: Yeah, punch it, Chewy.
10: So finish your last work email and join us as we go out of office.
25: You're watching Pumped.
26: I would not believe at 67 I'm still, like, doing a long jump, okay? Who does that? Before this transplant, my life was very predictable, and I didn't do a lot of physical things. I became a social worker for the City of Philadelphia Department of Human Services, and I did that for 35 years. So I kept trying to go to work, and my heart rate kept elevating. They said a virus attacked my heart and put me in heart failure, which made no sense to me. Like, I'd never been sick. The last time I was in the hospital was the day I was born. You telling me I need a new heart? You have to be matched with someone else, like blood type, weight. In 2005, I received my gift of life, my second chance. I heard about the transplant games through my transplant center. I swim, I do shot put, distance, javelin, and the long jump. And that was in Spain. When I was in my 50s, they were like, oh, we could really hurt ourselves. Excuse me, I'm a heart transplant. I got heart, I'm doing this. I've been to Australia, Sweden, South Africa, Argentina, Spain, and United Kingdom. I did 7 US games. So it's like my schedule. Every year I go somewhere. I have earned 51 medals, 21 golds, 15 silver, and 15 bronze.
27: One person can save the lives of 8 individual organ recipients, but also through tissue donation can help over 100 different recipients. Right now, we have over 100,000 patients who are waiting a transplant in the nation, so the need is still great, and it all starts with a family saying yes to organ donation.
26: I just want them to know how thankful and grateful I am. And I'm having a time of my life. I'm doing stuff I would have never did before. Today, I'm a chaplain at Penn Medicine, and I help the heart patients through the process. So life, love it, live it, then give it. Be an organ donor.
0: We should all be staying active. And here on Pumped, we show you all the different ways members of your community are keeping in shape. Meet people who can make a gym wherever they go.
1: You can literally make anything and everything yours.
0: Proving that age is just a number.
2: How old are you?
1: 80.
0: And challenging what we think is possible.
3: Get up, baby. Get up. That's what I love.
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0: So put on your sweats and join us to get pumped. The extraordinary bond we have with our pets is unlike any other. Here on Pet Project, we consider our furry friends members of the family, and we know you do, too. So we're introducing you to some of the most amazing pets we've met.
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0: 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On Stroke of Genius, we find creativity from all over the country and take you inside the minds of their brilliant creators. Learn how these artists make some of the most bizarre...
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0: Resourceful...
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0: And unique artwork from communities around the country. When you meet the people behind the art, you get to appreciate every stroke of genius. Nothing brings people together like a great meal. 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And who knows them better than the locals? On My Go-To, we head on down the side streets to find the beloved places you won't want to miss. Join us to find all the secret spots that the locals love on My Go-To. The extraordinary bond we have with our pets is unlike any other. Here on Pet Project, we consider our furry friends members of the family, and we know you do too. So we're introducing you to some of the most amazing pets we've met. So give yourself a treat and join us on Pet Project. Art can inspire, uplift, and give us a whole new perspective on things. On Stroke of Genius, we find creativity from all over the country. When you meet the people behind the art, you get to appreciate every stroke of genius.
25: You're watching Pumped.
29: All you really hear is just the stomping of the hoofs on the floor.
30: It's an amazing feeling being part of an Escuela Musa team. It definitely comes with a lot of passion and determination.
29: I'm an Escuela Musa is a Mexican cowgirl that works in a synchronized team with eight other girls on side saddle, doing dangerous crosses, fast turns. It's almost a dance on horses.
30: I've been a member of Las Coronelas de Illinois for the past 2 years. There is a few different teams where you consider them as they're always very consistently strong. And I feel like Las Coronelas is considered that because we have a very strong leader. Isel.
29: Being captain, it's a really competitive role. And it's a really difficult role. What the judges look in the routine is synchronization and how accurate you are. So if you're doing a 360 turn, what they're going to look for is if one girl is off or if she's too open. It can be very tragic. There can be a cross where a girl can crash into another girl, and we ride side saddle on the left side, so we don't have those two legs to control our horses. Riding side saddle is not easy, and after a while it hurts your back, and you gotta look pretty and they're doing it too. Not a cheap sport. The dresses run around from $300 to $500. The saddles, customized saddles, are around $800. The sombreros are around $800 as well. Horses are expensive too. and all the maintenance, all everything behind it.
2: So this dress comes from Zacatecas. It's actually the way we designed it. We all get together as a group and we all start to share our ideas, what colors we want. The lady we've been working with her for around 10 years. All of the dresses are made in Mexico. Throughout the years, purple has been the color of our team. This is the crinolina. This is what we wear underneath the dress. This is what helps the dress stay poofy. The rebozo goes around your waist when you're on the horse. We have the moño. We put this on the back of our head.
30: Your hair has to be in a slicked back pony, and you actually have to be very careful not to have flyaways. You're not supposed to have unnatural colors for your hair, too. That's part of the rule book. Accidents could happen so quickly, and I feel like that's where so much of like that like religious part comes in.
4: We usually put escapularios, and it just shows like some decoration to it. I'm pretty religious. Mm-hmm. And, you know, it's like having God by my side.
30: We all just try, like, making each other feel blessed before going in.
29: Our parents are our number one supporters. A lot of us just see us as eight girls on horses, but there's a whole team behind us. My mom and my dad, you know, they come from Mexico. They were immigrants, so they come to the American dream. So for us to be able to perform and to uphold that Mexican little tradition that we can have still here, it's very nostalgic.

0: I'm continuing it on, and hopefully one day I get to continue it with my future kids.
1: 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Learn how these artists make some of the most bizarre...
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1: Worth the Wait takes you to the front of America's longest lines to answer one question. Is it worth the wait? From a massive 7-pound burrito to a slice of pie that has locals going crazy. We'll let you know what's worth it and what's not. This is Worth the Wait. This country is full of unusual places to see and amazing things to do. But only the locals really know where to go. On My Go-To, we discover some of the strangest...
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7: Hey, guys. How's it going?
8: I've been to rodeos when I was younger where they wouldn't let me compete being openly gay. I've been beat up more than one time. I kept going until a rodeo, but at some point you get tired of being pushed around. And so when the gay rodeo came about, I'd jump on it immediately.
9: So a lot of the guys here seem to have nicknames. Why is that?
8: In our everyday life, some of us still have to be closeted. I compete under Jameson Cole as an assumed name. 2 years ago, I lost a job because a parent at the school that I taught at complained that I was gay. Many of the states where we're from, Arkansas, Texas, Oklahoma, you can still be let go for being gay.
9: What do you say to the folks who used to push you around when you'd come to the events? What do you want them to know when they see you now?
8: I'd like them to know I'm a cowboy just like they are. And look at me now. I'm successful. I'm happy. I have a family of competitors. And I still get to do what I love no matter how much they wanted me not to.
10: You're watching Pumped.
11: Ever since I was 4 years old, I've been doing sports. At the age of four, my parents threw me in the pool to start swimming because I was always at the pool watching my two older brothers swim. And the swim coach felt bad for me, so he was like, you know, if he's going to be sitting on the deck every single day, day in and day out, let's just put him in the water. If he can swim 25 meters, then he can join the team. And really, the rest is history. I never quit swimming, so I've been swimming my entire life ever since. It's been the one constant in my life over the years. And then I got into soccer and baseball in my older years. So like at the age of eight, I started doing baseball and soccer. Competed at a high level on traveling teams with two older brothers also being athletes themselves. And my mom being a PE teacher, my family was extremely active. And I always identified as an athlete. At the age of 10, I kind of had peaked in swimming. I was top 16 in the nation in several events and was competing against Michael Phelps. Ranked as high as eighth in the nation in the 200 IM as a 10-year-old. That kind of was... steamrolling, and I was kind of picking up pace as an athlete. And at the age of 14, I began having really bad pain in my knee. I got really slow on the soccer field, got really slow on the baseball field, and they thought it was just growing pains. Came to find out it was osteosarcoma, bone cancer. From that point, I started 10 months of chemotherapy. I lost all the hair on my body, eyelashes, eyebrows, completely bald. After 2 months of chemotherapy, they did another follow-up MRI and saw that the bone tumor was growing too much. With the tumor growing the way it was, they said that limb salvage was no longer an option, that it was growing too aggressive, and that they would have to go ahead and proceed with amputation. I remember the day of surgery, sitting in the pre-op room with my parents was probably the ultimate low of the entire experience with cancer. Trying to stay strong for the family and for myself and not show how much it was affecting me. And looking down at my leg in the pre-op room and seeing that this tumor, knowing that I was going to get rid of it that day, but at the same time that I was never going to walk on 2 feet ever again, was pretty hard pill to swallow as a 14-year-old. Knowing that that was extreme low for myself, I was extremely grateful and lucky to have a recovery room nurse that was an amputee herself. She knew from talking to my parents while I was in surgery, I was going through this hard time, and she understood herself being an amputee. And so whenever I woke up from surgery, she was there to offer me some positive feedback as far as that there is life after amputation, and that she, too, herself was a Paralympic swimmer, and she turned me on to the Paralympics. Having that information and knowing that there was life after amputation gave me something to focus on, and I consider her like an angel, that she was put there on purpose to help me get through that hard time. And so that's reflecting back on why I got into nursing. I knew for me that sport and activity was crucial as far as my mental and physical rehab. So I got back into that as soon as possible. I started swimming with the high school team and the club team. I was 15 at the time. In 2004, qualified for the Paralympic team in Athens, Greece. It was my first experience with Paralympics and getting exposure to other athletes with disabilities from all over the world was awesome, and I learned so much just being on the pool deck with them and seeing how they get around. It's kind of one of those things that you take for granted, you don't realize until you're there that how valuable that is. Simultaneously, 2004, I started school at Cal Poly San Luis Obispo, and I joined my men's swim team there as a Division I athlete. In 2006, went to World Championships in Durban, South Africa, and got second in butterfly at the World Championships. So I was kind of on a trajectory that I was happy with, making progress, and excited for 2008 in Beijing. 45 days out from the games, I came down with appendicitis. It was a bit of a setback. I had to have surgery, obviously, to remove my appendix, and was out of the water for some time, so I didn't have quite the performance that I was hoping for in Beijing. And at that time, I was winding down. I was finishing my 4 years at college, so I kind of was done with swimming, with competitive swimming, and I was looking for, no pun intended, the next transition. I knew I wanted, obviously, to continue pursuing athletics and staying healthy, so I turned to triathlon. I was hooked. It was like swim, bike, run, mixing up the disciplines. I loved the challenge of it. It was something that I was like, this is my new identity. I'm going to do triathlon from here on out. But trying to figure out how to run, I've never ran before. I'd been an amputee for 8 years at the time and didn't have a running prosthesis because insurance companies do not cover sports prosthesis. And that's where all these organizations like Catapult and Challenge Athletes Foundation come in, where they help raise funds for athletes that with a disability that want to pursue sport. Learning how to run with the amputation is like learning how to walk and run all over again. We're using completely different muscles. Having other athletes out there with Team Catapult to walk you through that and teach you firsthand is invaluable. And just learning from another person that's already been there and done that is extremely valuable for people that are newly amputated and trying to figure out how to put the pieces in place to start running again. So that's what Team Catapult does. We have camps that bring athletes with disabilities together, and it's awesome to watch the athletes come together and grow in their athletic achievements. After World Championships in New Zealand, I got accepted into nursing school, and nursing was something that I always wanted to pursue. With my background of being an amputee and my experiences going through cancer treatments, I knew how much I appreciated the nurses that took care of me, and that was something that I thought would be really rewarding to give back to other patients that were going through hard times as I was. I had been working in the trauma ICU for 7 years. I was a charge nurse, was kind of feeling stagnant, and I wanted to continue my education. I love school. CRNA anesthesia is one of the highest degrees that you can hold as a nurse. It was another challenge that I wanted to take on, so I applied, and extremely grateful and happy to have graduated. It's a dream career of mine since I've started pursuing nursing back in 2011. 2018, I had the best year of my career in triathlon, and I went undefeated on the WPS circuit, which is the World Paratriathlon Series. The season culminates with World Championships in Gold Coast, Australia, and won there as well. And with that undefeated season, somebody nominated me for an ESPY award, which is a huge accomplishment. I've grown up watching the ESPYs and continue to watch the ESPYs every single year. for the top athletic achievements that occur in sports, in every sport. Didn't think that I had any chance of winning the ESPY because the other athletes that were nominated were extremely successful and accomplished athletes themselves. Surprisingly enough, was voted by fans that I was the top athlete with a disability for the 2018 year. So I won the Best Male with a Disability Award for 2018 based on my achievements with going undefeated in the 2018 season compared to triathlon. I tore my meniscus in 2021 as a fluke accident when I was fishing, of all things, and had surgery here at UT to repair it. My athletic career was kind of on the line. I didn't really know if I was going to be able to pursue sports again following my meniscus surgery. But we've been going low and slow with the rehab and getting back into running and cycling and swimming. And if everything goes according to plan, then I'll try and get back on the racing circuit with the goal of qualifying for Paris 2024. Looking back on it was the biggest blessing in disguise. Amputation sounds terrible, but then whenever you see that you can still pursue sports and you can still be active as a teenager and as an athlete that I identify as, that was the right decision for me, and I'm grateful that that was ultimately decided on my behalf.
10: Have a favorite spot to get pumped? Tell us on social media.
1: What is true kindness? 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Maybe it's as simple as a smile or a hug.
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15: The community has a good heart. 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
1: And putting other people first.
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1: Even on a tough day, we're here for you on All Good. 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
22: Somebody who's standing next to you on the field, sitting next to you on the bench, and you guys both look down and you're wearing the same shirt, that means you are teammates. And that is the only word that matters today in this competition.
23: Today is the unified soccer championship for the public league and the School District of Philadelphia. And it's being coordinated with Special Olympics.
24: We're just looking to play together, learn from some of the athletes who have had experience in soccer. A lot of my students are coaches on the field, and they know a lot, and I trust them to teach the rest of the team.
23: Unified Sports has as its core the idea that everyone is a teammate, regardless of what their abilities are. The disability isn't what defines them. It's what they can do and what they can continue to contribute to the team.
25: We work as a team, we work as a family, we work to win the game. We live for honor. We live for honor, discipline, and family.
23: Regardless of how different kids come to the field, once you're on that field, you're the same. And in the end, that's really the key for what we're doing today.
26: Being vulnerable has never been an option for people who stutter, because as soon as we open our mouths, you're sharing the deepest, shameful thing about you without choosing it. When people hear me stutter, I don't shy away from it as much as I did before I was out about it. Once that switch flipped for me, I realized that I can finally share my voice by just accepting my stutter. I launched Proud Stutter on International Stuttering Awareness Day, October 22nd, 2021. Growing up with a stutter, I felt very alone in my experience. It was a very lonely childhood in that way. I was very outgoing, like inside myself. I like always wanted to contribute in class and speak up and share my voice, but there was always that conflicting thought in my head of like, you want to say this something, but you stutter. There was always that but. The way I kind of battled with my stutter is I would just pretend it didn't exist, and I would develop ways where I could hide my stutter, and that's kind of how I lived my life. Like, I had this hidden part of myself that I was constantly battling. I'm way more open about my stutter now. As soon as I heard that idea, I'm like, that's actually a really good idea, but how am I gonna go from hiding this to like suddenly like screaming on the rooftops that I have a stutter? Having this outside perspective through Cynthia, it really expands the audience because you're kind of learning along with those that may not stutter themselves or have a loved one who stutters. We did that together, and now I'm in season two, and now I'm doing it all on my own. Now I have a rotating co-host who doesn't stutter, so every episode I have a new person on who doesn't stutter to help me interview the stutterer. And so there's all those intersectional conversations that we have. I think my biggest goal is to see more stuttering on TV and film that is more representative of the stuttering experience. What I'm really trying to do is to like build a movement where the stuttering community feels safe enough to come out of the show.

0: that kids can participate in and create a family legacy. Hi, my name's Eric Boyd. Welcome to Skydive Spaceland.
1: Skydive Spaceland started open for business for the first time in February of 2000. It's a multi-generational family business with the founder of Skydive Spaceland, Steve Boyd, previously operating a skydiving center in a different location, but he wanted to come to Houston for the larger population base. So Spaceland Houston was the first location under this family management in February of 2000. And now in 2022, we've got five business locations, with three in Texas, one near Atlanta, and one in South Florida.
0: So this is what we call a grand caravan. So we put 18 people inside. When we developed a great training program and we're producing really good, safe skydivers, it was important for us to share that with the community.
2: All right, here we go. Clear.
1: This isn't just something you do once. This has obviously become a lifestyle for all of us. I know I never thought that I would be working in skydiving full time, certainly not for 10 years. I'm sure my mom didn't either, but here I am.
0: So for advertising, we've done some radio, we've done some print in the past, we've even done demo jumps into football stadiums.
1: These days, obviously, everything is much more online. There are far more channels competing for everyone's attention. So we focus very much on search advertising, social media advertising, things like that. For one, skydiving is such a strong visual sport. You know, I mean, all you got to do is just look out the window and you've got great videos of skydiving to market. And so what we wanted to do was, you know, in a multi-pronged approach with Hulu advertising, try and get people in their homes when they're not just out running around. It speaks to video very well.
3: That's the best thing I think I've ever done in my life.
1: We discovered Hulu Ad Manager because we have an annual marketing budget, and we were starting to think that maybe we shouldn't spend as much of it on radio. So our goals were just to raise awareness of skydiving. Hulu Ad Manager allowed us to reach people demographically as well as, you know, so, you know, age, interest, as well as location. So we were absolutely able to meet our objective on the platform of reaching into a lot of people and getting a lot of eyeballs on our content. So obviously they're watching the videos quite a bit. We do have some people coming in saying that's where they saw it, so we're definitely happy to see how that's working. I would recommend the platform to other small business owners because it's just a good way to reach people in their homes.
0: We're here to provide a unique experience and a unique service for people and accomplish something like skydiving if they're afraid of heights, and they do accomplish it. They're so excited, they're happy, and they have a new outlook on life that they can achieve things that they didn't think they could do.
4: We should all be staying active. And here on Pumped, we show you all the different ways members of your community are keeping in shape. Meet people who can make a gym wherever they go.
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4: And challenging what we think is possible.
7: Get up, baby. Get up. That's what I love.
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4: Put on your sweats and join us to get pumped. 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
15: When you come out to this event like the Warrior Games or something like this, adaptive sports event, and you meet, you're going to find out you're in a blizzard full of other snowflakes. Where, yeah, you are a snowflake, but you're there are all these other snowflakes coming together.

0: You become, when you create a blizzard, you're powerful together. You're making it, we have this big movement, and we're there, we're leaning on each other, we're laughing, we're learning about, because you see people that's actually physically going through what you're going through, somebody actually understands you and you can relate to, or somebody that's gone through it already where you're at, or somebody that's coming behind where you've already been. And when you put that together, you lose sight of them, that rivalry, and it becomes more of a brother and sisterhood, and everybody's looking out for each other. See, I joined the Navy in 2004. My attraction of it was something new, a new experience of getting a chance to see something different than the area where I grew up in. There was very limited opportunity for anything. I got in a motorcycle accident on April 1st, 2008. From what I was told, they worked on me for 12 hours straight, put blood, sweat, and tears, what the doctor told me, and kept me alive. Like, I gave up a few times, but here I am. Physical activity is my goal. It's my therapy. Movement is my life. It makes those endorphins go where I got that competition itself really inspires that adrenaline. And I've learned how adrenaline really helps me kind of zone out of that pain that you're feeling. You realize you're able to do a lot more than you think you can do while you're in that zone. For this year's 2022 DoD Warrior Games, my sports will be archery, seated volleyball, rowing, and swimming. I spend hours upon hours just thinking about the stuff that I'm doing, seeing myself on the courts, chasing perfection with that. And I've had coaches tell me that I'm doing too much. I'm overtraining because I wanted it so bad. My mind is set. Give myself a chance to get to the finals. Give myself a chance to make the top five. That's my goal there, is to make it there. And the rest, we'll deal with that once I'm getting there, just because it's one shot at a time. Life is for the living. And you have to decide for yourself, really, that you want to live this life. The truth of the matter of fact, some pain will last. As long as your life is going to be there. That pain is here every day. Whether I like it or not, it's always going to be reminded. I found things that keep me going. You can't sit and wallow and sit there and tell yourself, well, it's not fair, because I don't expect fairness from nothing. I don't look for the gold medals and everything like that. I find my gold medals before I even get involved in something. I find a way to win before I even jump in the battle. That way I know, okay, whatever happens with this, I'm going to be okay after it, because tomorrow's going to keep coming, and what I'm going to do tomorrow. Whatever you do, don't give up. You got to keep moving.
1: We should all be staying active. And here on Pumped, we show you all the different ways members of your community are keeping in shape. Meet people who can make a gym wherever they go.
2: You can literally make anything and everything yours.
1: Proving that age is just a number.
3: How old are you?
2: 80.
1: And challenging what we think is possible.
4: Get up, baby. Get up. That's what I love.
5: I can't breathe.
1: So put on your sweats and join us to get pumped. The extraordinary bond we have with our pets is unlike any other. Here on Pet Project, we consider our furry friends members of the family, and we know you do too. So we're introducing you to some of the most amazing pets we've met.
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1: And the stories of resilient pets that inspire us all.
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1: 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On Stroke of Genius, we find creativity from all over the country and take you inside the minds of their brilliant creators. Learn how these artists make some of the most bizarre...
9: Hi, I'm Diana Wood, the crazy power wash artist.
1: Resourceful...
10: Everything around me inspires me.
1: And unique artwork from communities around the country. When you meet the people behind the art, you get to appreciate every stroke of genius. Nothing brings people together like a great meal. And at Bite Size, communities coming together around food is what we're all about. Join us as we take you around to some of the best and most unique restaurants around the country. You'll meet the people behind some of the best eats in town and hear the stories behind the meals.
11: Here's my father, Paco Lopez.
1: See some of the craziest dishes they have to offer.
12: We are eating 30 feet of pasta.
1: And meet some of the customers taking on their challenges. Let us add a little flavor to your day at Bite Size. What is true kindness? How can we help our neighbors in need? Maybe it's as simple as a smile or a hug.
3: All sorts of emotions.
11: Yeah.
1: All Good is about finding everyday people doing good in their communities.
13: So they come here and they can get their food, personal items, everything.
1: Reaching out.
14: The community has a good heart. I didn't think they would have helped me like this.
1: And putting other people first.
15: It takes them back to who they were when they weren't homeless.
1: Even on a tough day, we're here for you on All Good. You're watching Localish.
16: This is the Philadelphia Zoo, America's oldest zoo, America's first zoo, and arguably America's most haunted zoo.
17: That is creepy.
18: There may have been a couple of unknown residents.
16: Yes, there are ghosts among those animals and birds in that wonderful institution.
19: We do sometimes get reports of not just a feeling, but even apparitions.
16: And we're going to explore some of those sights, sounds, experiences today.
19: This might be the most haunted spot in the entire zoo. There are a number of stories of ghostly encounters here.
16: My name is Charles J. Adams III. Follow me as we explore the ghosts of the zoo and other wonderful sights, wonderfully haunted sights, in this wonderful city of Philadelphia.
19: We are America's first zoo. The Philadelphia Zoo was chartered in 1859 when a group of individuals from the city of Philadelphia got together and decided that we deserved an institution where people could come and appreciate the wonders of wildlife from all around the world, where we could teach people about it and preserve those species for future generations. After 1859, Philadelphia went through a little bit of trouble with the Civil War. So unfortunately, we delayed our opening for a little while and we opened in 1874. In 1874, you could come to the zoo through a variety of means, including horse and carriage and steamboat up the Schuylkill River, and you could come to see the very first zoological collection in the United States. At the time that we opened, you could visit the zoo for as little as 10 cents as a child and 25 cents for adults. On our opening day, which was July 1st, 1874, we welcomed over 3,000 people through our gates. We wanted to make sure that this was a beautiful place in nature for Philadelphians and everyone from the region to come and enjoy nature. And that has been part of our mission for the last 160 years.
16: This is Solitude. Now, it's billed as the oldest building on the zoo grounds, 1784. There was no zoo when this was built. In fact, when this was built, this quiet Schuylkill River was flowing just beyond here. It is said that this is one of the most haunted places on the zoo property. And just look at it. Sort of looks haunted, doesn't it?
19: It was constructed in 1784 to 1785 at the behest of John Penn, who was the grandson of William Penn. So this building was constructed at the time well outside of the city limits of Philadelphia. It was designed to enable him to have a life of solitude, hence the name, The Solitude. John Penn was a very private person, and he wished to conduct his affairs as far away from people as he possibly could. Now, since then, it has passed through several different hands, but when the Zoological Society of Philadelphia was chartered in 1859, the city of Philadelphia gifted us a piece of land that included The Solitude. So it has become part of our campus ever since.
16: It may not be all solitude in there.
19: There are many reports that it is no longer a place of true solitude, yes.
16: In other words, it may be haunted.
19: It might be.
16: You want to go explore?
19: Absolutely.
16: Let's do it.
19: This is the largest single room in the house, and surely when there was entertaining happening, it would have happened here.
16: A wonderful feature of this room is over our heads.
19: This ceiling is incredible. So this is what's called an Adams-style ceiling. This was original to the building, but we did have it restored within the last 15 years. A piece as gorgeous as this does need some upkeep, so it was a very lengthy and very careful process to get it back to its beautiful original state. And there are a number of stories of ghostly encounters here, including several reports of full-body apparitions, lots of stories about hearing strange sounds, feeling presence, and also a number of lights that turn on and off on their own.
16: Did John Penn sleep here?
19: Yes, so this was John Penn's bedroom. And this is where he would have spent many of his evenings.
16: This is obviously a place where people slept, but John Penn must have been a very small person.
19: Well, not quite. Not to comment on his stature, but many people of the time actually slept somewhat upright. It helped keep their lungs clear.
16: You know, you can almost sense a presence here.
19: You can.
16: You really can.
19: Yeah.
16: Whether it's John Penn or not, it could very well have been generations after him.
19: It could have
16: been. There's a presence of history and mystery.
18: Yes, there's a certain serenity in a place like this that you can only, in my experience, only achieve with a building that has seen the things that this building has seen.
16: And a building named The Solitude.
18: This upstairs is one of the places where we do sometimes get reports of not just a feeling, but even apparitions or just some strange behavior. Upstairs in the attic, there is a light that we installed at some point when electricity became part of the zoo. And that light has quite a few stories around it, believe it or not.
1: We should all be staying active. And here on Pumped, we show you all the different ways members of your community are keeping in shape. Meet people who can make a gym wherever they go.
2: You can literally make anything and everything yours.
1: Proving that age is just a number.
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2: 80.
1: And challenging what we think is possible.
4: Get up, baby. Get up. That's what I love.
5: I can't breathe.
1: So put on your sweats and join us to get pumped. The extraordinary bond we have with our pets is unlike any other. Here on Pet Project, we consider our furry friends members of the family, and we know you do, too. So we're introducing you to some of the most amazing pets we've met.
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1: The owners who go above and beyond to help them out.
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1: And the stories of resilient pets that inspire us all.
8: At least you have them pop a wheelie on camera.
1: So give yourself a treat and join us on Pet Project. This country is full of unusual places to see and amazing things to do. But only the locals really know where to go. On My Go-To, we discover some of the strangest...
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17: Oh my God.
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17: Oh, my God.
21: That's amazing.
17: Oh, we got a whole bag of chips on top of that. Icing on the cake. It is delicious, but I feel like this is a meal for, like, a week. I'm about to...
21: I'm in lobster heaven right now.
20: It's a small piece of paradise. I mean, you come on board and you really feel like you're on a small vacation. We take you for a quick 45-minute cruise down in the Hudson. Before you know it, we're back, and you're welcome to stay on board as long as you please.
1: You're watching Localish.
18: We have staff at the zoo 24 hours a day, and they will often go on rounds in the middle of the night. And sometimes, even though we didn't turn that attic light on, it's just on. So we assume that whoever is spending time in this building when we aren't, maybe just wanted a little late night reading. So this is called a cryptoporticus. It's an underground tunnel. This would have been used for the workers of the Solitude to get from the kitchen, which was a separate building, so they could travel underground if the weather was inclement. It was a very convenient piece of architecture for them to have.
16: I'm telling you something. You talk about creepy.
18: Yeah.
16: That is creepy.
18: This might be the most haunted spot in the entire zoo. Not only does it have the look, for sure, it does, but it also has some of the most consistent reports, for sure, particularly of full-body apparitions of two people dancing, and people have been able to hear music coming from this tunnel as if there were a party going on.
16: This is the Shelly Building. It's an administrative building. Looks old, but, well, it was only built in 1972. But it's haunted. Oh, yes. Everything from disembodied voices being heard in there, phantom footsteps being heard in there.
18: We have a very well-known report of a person who was sitting at the reception desk, which is just inside the building in the lobby, and they were looking at an office directly across from them that had a curtain in the window that leads into the office. And she reported being able to see a hand pull the curtain back and look out at her
19: While she was the only person in the building, the office was locked up, the lights were off. So even the buildings here at Philadelphia Zoo that aren't that old still seem to have a couple of unknown residents.
16: This is Penrose. It's a laboratory. Love that word. And by day, experiments are done there and research is done there by people, living people. By night, different story. They say that this building, built in 1901, is haunted. Haunted by, well, nobody really knows.
19: It opened as one of the very first animal laboratories in the world. It's an amazing place where tons of incredible research has happened, not just for animal health. It's actually the place where we discovered that many primate species could get sick from tuberculosis, believe it or not, and we were able to discover a way to test them for tuberculosis so that we could take better care of them and exponentially increase their lifespan under human care. But in addition to those health benefits, we also did a lot of nutritional research to make sure that our animals had better and better lives as we continued to care for them. Many people think that zoos of the past were a very different place, and that is true. But at the same time, our zoo has always been driven by science and a desire to make the world a better place for humans and animals. Penrose has its fair share of ghost stories. A number of people who have had offices in there throughout the years have reported incredible stories of creaking floorboards and water running sounds and doors opening and closing. Just about everyone who has spent a late night in that building has something to share.
16: There are buildings that, air quotes, look haunted. Have a look at that. I think it looks haunted. It is the treehouse, and it's one of the oldest buildings on the Philadelphia Zoo grounds. 1876, of course, the nation was celebrating its 100th anniversary that year. There are those who have seen or felt or heard things in that treehouse that they cannot explain away.
19: Members and guests who have been visiting the Philadelphia Zoo for the last 35 years have known this building to be a place of joy and fun and engagement for families with children of all ages. But before that, it was actually constructed as an antelope house, and it housed giraffes and other hoofstock animals. So what some of those families may not realize is that while their children have been playing gleefully in the many different areas of the treehouse that were built for them, there may have been a couple of unknown residents hanging out with them. That building is another one of those that has a ton of reports of spooky activity. Mostly, we get a lot of reports of hearing footsteps walking along the back of the building while you know you are the only person in there. You can hear just about every step that somebody takes in that building, so it's pretty easy to know if you're alone in there or when you're not alone. We were America's first zoo, but that doesn't mean that we're constantly looking to the past. Since our inception, we've always been looking to the future, as that is the future of wildlife conservation. Over the past 160 years, we've had amazing things happen here at the zoo. The first birth of an orangutan, chimpanzee, cheetahs in a United States institution. We've also had the first children's zoo. And not only have we done all of those things deep in the past, we continue to have a number of firsts here in the modern day in the Philadelphia Zoo.
0: Myself and the rest of the team are very excited to bring Tiana's Bayou Adventure both to Disneyland and Magic Kingdom. It's the first ever American Princess, African American Princess adventure story to ever be a part of our parks. So I can't wait for our guests to experience it.

0: 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So here on Out of Office, we're taking you to some of our favorite vacation spots, where the locals show us how to really relax.
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8: Chicago in the house, let me hear you say it.
9: We are the kickoff to the summer. We started a whole vibe with our sound.
10: Summerfest, you know, it's been a huge part of Chicago summers for a while now.
9: If you think Chicago, you think food. Coming from the community, connecting to the community, and trying to, you know, change the narrative about our community.
11: And now everybody want to be like Chi-Town. I love it.
9: The inspiration of Hyde Park Fest starts for me being a business owner in the neighborhood. I will go around the city to different craft beer events, and I will see customers from the neighborhood experiencing great events in other parts of the city. And the question just arose, you know, why can't we do this thing in our own community? I was a musician when I was young who loved jazz. And so when I could take my love of jazz and connect it to my love of hip hop in the same space, in the same record, with the same artist, I think that's why I kind of really connected with it. 2014, we started doing a craft beer sampling in the neighborhood in a parking lot, about 500 people. We began to evolve to a larger festival, a street festival, and we just kept growing.
12: Seeing the notable talent that's come from Chicago, the Kanyes, the Commons, the Twisters, we can go on and on and on for people that are definitely rocking the culture today.
11: When I started rapping, I got into battle rap. I was coming with like punchlines, metaphors. Then one day I decided I wanted to make styles and rhythms and kind of become another instrument, so to speak, to the music. So it started off with little simple cadences. Listen to the lyric that I did. And then it would just slightly get a little more complex. And then it just developed as I went on and on.
13: When we were thinking of the name for our first album together, we were like, man, we need something that still has a soft, feminine element to it, but that is also hardcore, can tear you up, destroy you if it wants to, but it also gives you that healing energy that you need. And what's more powerful than Mother Nature?
12: When we first started, it was just DJs. It was always to pick the best at what they're doing.
10: When I first got introduced to the Summerfest, it was just like DJs. And I think the year that I got introduced to it, the year Jazzy Jeff had headlined.
12: Jazzy Jeff on 53rd in front of like 30,000 people in my neighborhood rocking it.
10: So now to see how it has grown from that to this is definitely dope. It's going to be a dope experience to be a part of it and to say that we had a hand in it.
9: People think that there's certain parts of the city that are less safe than others. And yes, we do have challenges in our city, but I think there's also pockets in our city, including parts of the South Side, that are just wonderful neighborhoods where people come to live, work, and shop and have a great time.
11: So I was mostly rapping about the things that was around me, the environment, which may have not always been positive, even though the lyrics may have been dope. But as I grew as a person, as a man, and started to realize that I was an influence and a role model, then I wanted to change the narrative a little bit, and that's when I started to create songs like Hope. That really showed me the power of music on a positive level, and from that point on, I always wanted to make a positive impact with it.
14: Welcome to the Miseducation of Hip Hop Youth Workshop Series.
13: Miseducation of Hip Hop is exactly what it sounds like. We go into the classroom, middle school, high school, college, and we break down to build up. So we have conversations around hip hop. We speak on dreams and the things we're passionate about, the things we envision for ourselves.
15: Loving myself, that's the best part of me.
9: We created a community showcase, giving artists the opportunity to submit demo tape. We want to give opportunity and shine for those up-and-coming artists that, you know, we hope will soon be those that are filling and selling out stadiums. And so we're doing this as neighbors.
11: And we're able to create that Midwest vibe and that synergy of us being together right there.
9: We want to continue to produce a quality festival, quality event. And this is something that they're proud of to have in their city and in their community.
13: It's going to be healing. It's going to be powerful. And it's going to be something that you can leave with, you know, better than you came.

0: Coming at a common denominator, because I'm going to be the mediator for the event of a hater up against a veteran, never the opponent, feeling like you wanted, I'm on it, and when I do it, I'm a killer, my innovator, a rhythm and an imminent amount of energy, when I be at a malevolent level, the other. With a butter and a vocal epitome, got a gutter with a dialect of venomous cinema, never stutter. When I be doing it, I'm going to come through it and never ruin it. Whatever competitor coming, I got a clue with it. Breaking them up into particles of itty bitty matter, hit them with the data, with that, I'll be never through with it, but sort of an originator, giving away to my syllable will be. All into the music and the mechanism, making a track and a macular amount of melody, and be in a way to get your body to pack and the feeling that you got to get with you. Be hearing the way, I'm going to put it together. When I come with the pattern to punish them. What the fuck am I to do with nobody? Okay, that's enough. I'll see y'all at the festival. Stay tuned.
1: There's not much time. Gyro, we're going in. Let's go.
2: Welcome to Disney's Mickey and Friends and Camp, an extra big adventure. So at Camp, we like to think that we have our own magic that we bring to everyone who passes through our magic door. And obviously, Disney is a brand that is synonymous with magic. So the opportunity to combine those two is a dream come true. And behind this specific one, you are celebrating Mickey Mouse's birthday.
3: One, two, three, happy birthday!
2: Everyone's so excited to celebrate with him. But before we get started, Goofy wants to take a picture with this thing that he thinks is a camera, but doesn't really look like a camera, but he does it anyway. He takes a picture of the other Sensational Six, and then of us. It turns out it's a shrink ray. We're shrunk down to the size of, like, smaller than a crayon, and we have to put the thing back together as we move through this huge, oversized, larger-than-life experience of what was Mickey's birthday party. Now we're tiny. Got to put the whole thing together. Save the day.
1: I think we have a kaleidoscope. Whoa, campers!
2: We call this a fully immersive, guided narrative experience. So there are about 9 rooms that you move through. The whole time you have a counselor who's with your group, who is a guaranteed fun expert. They move through the story with you, and they also make sure that everybody's having a great time. One thing we're really excited about is this snow glow. You can control the honk of the horn or the spin of the wheel or even the snow that falls in the snow globe. There's a huge popcorn wall in the Valley of the Presence.
1: I think I see some popcorn over here. All right.
2: An awesome ribbon that turns into a slide. There's Donald and Mickey and all the friends projected throughout the experience. Sometimes we see them life-size on screen. Sometimes they're in silhouette. Sometimes we hear them far away, but they're kind of with us throughout and playing along with us.
1: This is the last microchip, and then we can get big again. All right. There's not much time. Gyro, we're going in. Let's go. Follow me into the shrink ray, guys. Into the shrink ray.
2: We open up the shrink ray, unshrink ourselves, and save the day.
1: This is it. This has to work. Woo! Woo! We did it!
2: It's about an hour-long experience from entrance to exit. You end in this really cool room that we call the Reprise Room, where we have tons of awesome Disney merch. The collaboration with Disney has been so wonderful. They've really opened the doors in terms of, like, vast knowledge and history. We have, like, they've done everything they could to help us both from a creative standpoint, history and a knowledge standpoint, but then also just been so supportive of our very new and exciting thing that we're doing here.
4: Nothing brings people together like a great meal. And at Bite Size, communities coming together around food is what we're all about. Join us as we take you around to some of the best and most unique restaurants around the country. You'll meet the people behind some of the best eats in town and hear the stories behind the meals.
5: Here's my father, Paco Lopez.
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4: And meet some of the customers taking on their challenges. 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What is true kindness? How can we help our neighbors in need? Maybe it's as simple as a smile or a hug.
7: All sorts of emotions.
8: Yeah.
4: All Good is about finding everyday people doing good in their communities.
9: So they come here and they can get their food, personal items, everything.
4: Reaching out.
10: The community has a good heart. I didn't think they would have helped me like this.
4: And putting other people first.
11: It takes them back to who they were when they weren't homeless.
4: Even on a tough day, we're here for you on All Good. The extraordinary bond we have with our pets is unlike any other. Here on Pet Project, we consider our furry friends members of the family, and we know you do, too. 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
19: You don't know what you'll see when you come, so it's always nice to come and take your time. My name's Oscar Reed. I'm refuge manager here at Bombay Hook. We are one of over 500 national wildlife refuges in the U.S. Our purpose is to provide a resting and feeding area for migratory birds, as well as species that exist here and that live here year-round. We're on what's considered the Atlantic Flyway, and a lot of birds use this area in their migratory path going from north to south as a stopping and resting and feeding area.
20: I love to come here year-round because there's always different things, but this time of year we're watching all the migrants come in. We're looking for woodland birds and all kinds of different shorebirds. Black-necked stilts are really special. They come here. There's always bald eagle here. I've been here and seen 25 in one day.
19: It's a little over an hour drive.
20: It's an easy drive. It's just down the highway.
19: And you can come down 95 and get off on Route 1. We're off of Route 9 on Whitehall Neck Road. The transition as you come down from the city, the landscape starts to spread out. You see the farm fields, fewer houses. And as you come to the refuge, you know, it opens out into a nice natural area. The auto tour route is about 12 miles if you drive everything.
20: You can take as long or as short as you want here.
19: You'll see bald eagles. We've seen upwards of 50 of them out on the refuge at any one time. And in particular, there's one that is really close to the auto tour route, so people have gotten some really great photographs of it. We do ask that people maintain a safe distance from them.
20: They're pretty intimidating, but you can see that they'll, especially you come around a corner where no one's been for a little while, and they'll be sitting right close.
19: You can see as much on your way out as you do on your way in.
4: 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Learn how these artists make some of the most bizarre...
21: Hi, I'm Diana Wood, the crazy power wash artist.
4: Resourceful...
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4: Worth the Wait takes you to the front of America's longest lines to answer one question. Is it worth the wait? From a massive 7-pound burrito to a slice of pie that has locals going crazy, we'll let you know what's worth it and what's not. This is Worth the Wait. This country is full of unusual places to see and amazing things to do. But only the locals really know where to go. On My Go-To, we discover some of the strangest...
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26: We're heading to Whittier, Alaska, which is a town you can only get to through one of the longest tunnels in all of North America.
27: It's almost a fairyland with these incredible streams coming down the mountains and beautiful foliage. Just about everyone lives in the same building.
28: Really unique.
19: but to live within and amongst 240 people in Alaska's first gated and only gated community is world class.
0: Everybody works together. I mean, as a community, yes, I love it down here.
1: I was born in Taiwan, then we decided to come up to see a different world.
27: It's a totally different world here, huh?
19: We're not a homogenous group. We've got our Filipinos, we've got our Samoans, you've got your white, you've got natives here. Instead of whatever else, you know, is causing strife, you know, causing controversy, we have to get along here.
2: People from all walks of life have ended up here in Whittier. And here we are, together.
3: You're watching Localish.
5: We got engaged October of 2020, and then we got married really fast in January. Obviously, it was really sad because of COVID. None of our family members were able to be there. Thanks to Christine, we're able to actually do a full PEVEC ceremony and, like, have these photos and footage that we can, like, cherish forever and even, like, show to our parents and grandparents.
6: We really wanted to have a full-on PEVEC, and now we get to get, like, the most amazing PEVEC, you know, beautiful PEVEC, beautiful clothes, beautiful setup.
7: Lunar New Year being such a great celebration for our Asian American heritage groups, I thought it was nice to kind of incorporate that element into one of the most special days of your life, which is a wedding. And so we get these different cultures from the Korean, Chinese, Filipino, and Vietnamese and incorporate that beautiful aspect in attire and maybe tea ceremonies into their wedding day.
5: I love being Korean American, and I can wear a white traditional American wedding dress in the beginning, and then for the reception be able to wear a Korean hanbok. By wearing the hanbok and bowing to our parents and grandparents, we can honor them. It's also just super beautiful. The colors and the fabric is so different from your traditional American dress.
7: They do seek that out because I think it's not forced, because we grew up in the culture. Most Asian cultures will carve it out just for that Lunar New Year celebration because it's the start of the new year. There's a new fresh start for everyone.
9: Yellow, 7 red.
28: We woke up this morning to have fun and to do our best. That's all you can do, is just do your best.
29: I've been coming to the senior dance since I retired. I absolutely love them. It's an opportunity to make new friends, to socialize, to have a blast. You know, it's a challenge to stay physically fit. I actually go into some training before these games start. Work out in the gym. Have a blast.
28: Oh, you went to the hairdressers yesterday. Oh, come on now.
30: Well, I've never done this kind of shuffleboard. And I expect a gold medal.
28: Oh, now they're starting to strategize.
29: As we get older, you have to stay active. So I walk every day, you know, and have a blast doing that. And it's just really good for your, you know, emotional well-being as well. You know, because you just feel better when you're out and about.
28: There is, yeah.
29: Especially when you have opportunity to meet wonderful friends and meet new folks and all. So it's just, it's a great opportunity. I love this. I'm so happy that Delaware County does this. You know, and participate every year. Since I've retired, I've come here and have a wonderful time.
28: Definitely need some energy for this game. You need skill. Yes, eye-hand coordination, yes. I think we practiced this all year long, going to the gym, working out, doing what we do best just to be prepared for this day. Oh, no crutches, no canes, no nothing. Oh, my goodness, they're so smooth. I mean, it's just...
31: Ooh, wow.
28: We woke up this morning to have fun and to do our best. That's all you can do, is just do your best. And it's fun to cheer your friends on. I am surprised how skillful a lot of them are to be as young as they are. Seven! Is it in? Age is just a number, because some of these people here are all gold medalists. There's a lot of energy in this group. You better believe that. We are medal-worthy seniors. That's what aging without limits means.
4: We should all be staying active. And here on Pumped, we show you all the different ways members of your community are keeping in shape. Meet people who can make a gym wherever they go.
8: You can literally make anything and everything yours.
4: Proving that age is just a number.
10: How old are you?
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4: And challenging what we think is possible.
11: Get up, baby. Get up. That's what I love.
12: Can't breathe.
4: Put on your sweats and join us to get pumped. The extraordinary bond we have with our pets is unlike any other. Here on Pet Project, we consider our furry friends members of the family, and we know you do, too. So we're introducing you to some of the most amazing pets we've met.
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4: 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Learn how these artists make some of the most bizarre...
16: Hi, I'm Diana Wood, the crazy power wash artist.
4: Resourceful...
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4: And unique artwork from communities around the country. When you meet the people behind the art, you get to appreciate every stroke of genius. We should all be staying active. And here on Pumped, we show you all the different ways members of your community are keeping in shape. 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
8: You can literally make anything and everything yours.
4: Proving that age is just a number.
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4: And challenging what we think is possible.
11: Get up, baby. Get up. That's what I love.
12: Can't breathe.
4: So put on your sweats and join us to get pumped. 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On My Go-To, we discover some of the strangest...
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18: Eva Longoria's first directorial debut with Latinos. Like, who would have thought? It's just all a dream come true. And I'm just happy to be on the sidelines preparing the food for everybody to enjoy.
20: Flaming hot sopes. So they put crunchy flaming hots above this sope. Oh, my God. I'm in heaven.
18: The sope is, I think, one of our kind. I don't think you can see that anywhere else. The base is red with the masa is flaming hot filled. Then all of the goody ingredients, and then we put hot Cheeto dust on top.
20: Burns good or burns bad?
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32: What's your favorite flaming hot snack / food?
20: Well, mine is the flaming hot con limon with the lime, and then I put more lime, and I put the tapatio. So I like double chili, double lime.
33: The Hispanic market will not be ignored.
34: The Hispanic market will not be ignored.
33: Good, but in your voice.
20: The more specific this story was, the broader the reach, and we're just happy to share our culture and our brown faces with the world.
18: I can't believe this hot Cheeto started a movement.
35: Well, we've been here in this location for 110 years. So I think that stands alone.
36: All right, thank you.
37: Where are we going? To the stage, or we're going to line them up here?
38: All right.
37: Looks like there's a whole box of turkeys.
39: Normally, we have about 200 children playing basketball here every night.
37: I seen the sign for potatoes.
39: Happening now is we're turning it into what we call a flash grocery store.
36: What are you looking for?
0: for, hon?
39: Where families that have shown need, that are receiving SNAP funds.
37: I see.
39: For groceries.
0: Corn is over here.
39: And also for, and receive a frozen turkey as well.
37: I got you. If you need me, just call me.
39: Our mission is to break the cycle of childhood poverty. And what we have to recognize with breaking the cycle of childhood poverty is that nutrition plays a part in that. One of the things that you'll hear a great deal about is that there's not a calorie crisis in Camden, there's a nutrition crisis. Poor food, poor eating habits, calories that are dangerous to you, and things of that nature. So we try to emphasize fresh vegetables, we try to emphasize local vegetables as much as possible, and good habits around eating. So basically about 3 tons of turkey are going to leave this building tomorrow.
0: Cranberry sauce we got. What is this?
1: Green beans.
0: Oh, green beans? Oh, yeah. I can't put no more green beans out. I hope they like string beans.
35: You make me become emotional. I've been here for 22 years, not in the volunteer coordinator capacity, just to have families come in and know that they're going to have a meal on Thanksgiving, and they're able to prepare that meal in their homes and come together as a family and together for Thanksgiving is what keeps me going. We are glad that we have the support of so many organizations, families, and folks who just come in and share their time with us. We could not do it without volunteers.
37: Happiness, joy, the sense of helping others that's in need, you know, that's all it's about. Excuse me, guys. Excuse me. Pardon me. Excuse me.
0: Sorry.
37: Bring a whole lot of boxes over. I'm sweating. Yeah, organized chaos. Every year we do it.
35: We've been in the same community for 110 years. We didn't come from somewhere else into the city. We are here, and we have the support of the city and the support of our community. And we're here to serve, and that's what we want to do is serve.
1: So huddle, let's huddle, let's huddle, let's huddle.
2: Everybody doesn't play basketball. Everybody's not good in sports. But they're gamers.
3: I'm your Jones.
2: And so they're naturally inclined to this.
0: I'm your Jones. Let's go, let's go, let's go.
2: And this is the next generation of esports students ready to get into an international esport called drone soccer.
5: None of them could fly initially when we first got started. They did have natural abilities. You could tell the ones who were gamers. But it was also a learning curve for each and every one of them. So I'm excited to see how they continue to grow together.
0: Yellow! Yellow! Oh, good block!
6: The team is really great, and we have, like, a lot of encouragement and, like, just to lift people up, make them think that we can do this.
3: It kind of feels like you have a cool big robot and you can just control it in the way you want.
0: That's all it takes. That all it takes.
6: It's really cool, to be honest, because it would pretty much be my first time in a life experience to fly a drone and, like, actually, like, go to a tournament.
3: Dedication, definitely, because if you get knocked down, you're going to want to, like, say it's too difficult and, like, I'm not really playing a role, but everyone has a role.
2: And they can use this then to get into all kinds of jobs and all kinds of industries flying drones commercially. So this is the incubator for that.
5: Students right now are being trained for jobs that won't even exist, right? But there are shortages in industry, in the aviation industry, in the STEM industry, and I see this as early career planning.
3: You were Striker? You won by like one, bro. It was 3-2. I saw your block at the end. They won by one. Oh, good defense.
0: Let's give them a round of applause.
2: The sky's the limit, right? Like you think? Sky's the limit. And we're starting right here as an incubator and have thousands of these students learning all of these different technologies and reclaiming our global place in technology and not have China dominate the space.
0: 67 years old, y'all. 67 years old, and I am a pilot. I got my license. Bam, bam, bam, bam, bam. Blue, yo, yellow.
2: I have a vision for America. We teach these kids at a young age, and send them around the world to do
5: that
2: good.
5: That is where the circus stops.
2: And these kids can really be the catalyst of creating a global workforce with America at the forefront.
5: The sky is no longer the limit, is what I would say at this point.
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13: This is Bite Size Coast to Coast.
26: Just looking at it, looks like regular burger. It
27: smells like hot dog.
26: It kind of looks like a hot dog.
28: It looks like a burger.
26: It smells like a hot dog.
27: Oh, yeah. That's definitely a hot dog.
26: Definitely a hot dog in a hamburger form.
29: I am a hot dog lover, I will tell you. I just thought I wanted to try to make something that was a little bit different. The debates online are really coming from the true hot dog aficionados who just love what they have always known. It's all the wonderful things you love in a hot dog, but just in the shape of a burger.
28: Wow, is it a hot dog or a hamburger?
26: My first question is why?
27: Not very judgmental on what vehicle my meats enter my body in.
28: It's still a hot dog.
26: I mean, a hot dog is your traditional, you know, hot dog form. Yes, it's still a hot dog. I prefer the original shape.
28: A hot dog is more of a goes in your mouth kind of thing than a hamburger.
30: So they call it a round dog.
26: Oh, a round dog. I was thinking more of like a flat dog. I would just call it a flat hot dog. A hot burger or a ham dog.
29: It's everything you love in a hot dog in the shape of a burger. Stelly's started off as a butcher shop 45 years ago in South Jersey. 18 years old, had a wife and a baby on the way, and it was time to make a living. I was a struggling musician who decided people need to eat more than they need to listen to music. So I opened up a little butcher shop. Moving forward to today, we're a large processor who creates meat and seafood items for customers all over the world. My father and my grandfather were both butchers and both in the meat business, so I kind of grew up in the business. All the meat that we carry, it's meat with purpose. We want to make sure that we're carrying a healthy product, a product that we know where it comes from. It's so important to know your source, know the cattle ranches and the hog farmers and the chicken breeders that are actually growing your animals and your livestock for you to be able to bring to our customers. The round dog was just developed because the hot dog's a wonderful product, but we thought, how do we make it better? Regular hot dogs are cylindrical. Round dogs are flat, so that flat surface area gives you a lot more area to really get that caramelization and flavor. By creating the flavor ridges in this round dog, we gave an area for the condiments to set. We can now do cheeses and tomatoes, anything round. We take this old world German recipe from the late 1800s. We take black Angus beef, pork that comes from the Pennsylvania Dutch area, put all that together, put it in a large casing. It weighs about 6 pounds in total. We slow cook it and smoke it for hours. Pull it out of that cooker, remove the casing, and then slice it with these beautiful flavor ridges. Food's fun, and round dogs are fun. The first thing your guests are going to say is, what the heck is that? You say, well, it's a round dog, which used to be a hot dog. They all start to think about, is this guy crazy? Then, of course, when they bite into it, it's priceless.
31: Jewish Pretzels is vegan soft pretzels. It's something I started during lockdown as like a side project, and it's kind of snowballed. I have 6 pretzels right now. Plain, salt, fun onion, which is my take on a Funyun, everything, sesame, and cheese and jalapeno. I would describe them as LA style. I'm not trying to make them like other pretzels. I'm kind of doing them as I go. I've been making pretzels since like 2009. Over the past 10 years, it was just sort of a thing I did for friends and family. I never really did anything with it until the pandemic. When I first started selling them, I put them on Facebook Marketplace, did not sell. Then I took it to Instagram and just kind of played around with hashtags, and from there it just kind of took off. The name Chewy's actually comes from my grandfather. That was his nickname. I'd always been curious about my background. Like, my family doesn't really know much. And so when I went to Google the word for pretzel in Spanish, like, there's no word for it. I thought that was interesting because, you know, there's a history of, like, Germans teaching them how to make beer. So I was like, if they taught them how to make beer, like, why didn't they make pretzels? Like, they go hand in hand. And then it kind of grew into this fascination of, like, maybe I can, like, mix those into, like, mustard and have, like, a Mexican beer, German mustard. And it kind of makes for kind of a unique kind of story, I guess. Signature pretzel is cheese and jalapeno. It's 100% vegan, so it's dairy-free cheese. And honestly, like, I give it to people, and they don't know it's even vegan. All the pretzels are already vegan. I was like, well, if I just take something that already exists and call it vegan, you know, kind of bring attention to the fact that, you know, there are more vegan options that are delicious than people think.
1: My name is Allie, and I make banana bread. It's my grandma's recipe, and it kind of just started out as a hobby because my friends were really obsessed with it, and then it turned into my career. I used to make it for fun, like as a housewarming gift to bring to my friend's parents or something like that. Eventually, I got into some farmers markets. I started selling it to the public, and I just realized that it was doing well, and I had to go through with it. People's eyes would just open so wide once they took their first bite, and I kind of just knew that it was as good as I thought. I have plain chocolate chip, peanut butter cup, peanut butter chip, Oreo, and we also do a monthly flavor. Right now it's triple chocolate, but there's been a bunch in the past, like cinnamon.

0: so good that it would blow up like this, but the other part of me never really thought that I could do it on my own. As a former art student who hasn't taken a business class ever, I am very proud of myself. It's the best banana bread you'll ever have, and you should try it.
1: Half of our menu is meat, half of our menu is vegan.
2: Meat eaters see vegan barbecue like, no way, but they try and they're like, holy cow. You've taken a whole concept and making it something it's not. It's just vegetables and fruits that we take time and put love and care into.
1: One thing about the vegan menu, the meat menu, got it in the bag. We know how to do that day to day. The vegan menu is where we actually have got to experiment, got to try different things, see how things work. It allows us to actually learn from something. If you want to be able to elevate yourself somehow in some way, barbecue is very broad. It's in very different regions of the world, different styles. It can go from a grill to a smoker to a hole in the ground to pretty much anything.
2: This is our meat flight and that's our vegan flight.
1: Tell them, try this. That way you get an idea of everything we have.
2: There was a lot of trial and error. There was a lot. I want nothing but excellence to come out. The people are grateful for it. I was working for Luke at the time. I said, let's do something big together. I knew my skills and I knew his skills. He found this place and came up here on a whim. We walked in, here we are.
1: This is a pulled jackfruit. Pulled jackfruit mimics a very, like a pulled pork texture. Takes on pretty much whatever flavor you put with it. One thing we knew how to do is we knew how to do barbecue. He's done barbecue pretty much his whole life, so he's the pit master when it comes to that. Our other partner, Adele, she's vegetarian. And she kept saying that we really need to do something a little different. Where me and Josh come from, the farmlands of South Jersey, we know how to make fruits and vegetables elevated to a higher level.
2: We grew up farm to table. That's what it was, you know.
1: So we would take zucchini and corn and all kinds of stuff and just make that our dinner.
2: We have our smoked watermelon that we do in-house. It's a 10-day process. Fresh watermelons from South Jersey, we clean them and we cut them in half. And then they're in a brine mixture so that we actually add a little bit of wood ash. And it makes the alkaline go up in the brine, which creates a skin on the outside of the watermelon. It actually starts to push some of the water out. We put them on a tray, we rub them in the salt and let them sit in the walk-in for a couple days and it pulls a lot more moisture out of it. We rub them down with our in-house spice that we do. Smoke them for 4 hours, and then we actually score them and then put another rub on top, and then we smoke them for another 2 hours and then let them cool after that. And that's what lets them set up and hold together really well.
1: It's just, it tastes like smoked watermelon. It doesn't taste like watermelon anymore because we've smoked it and brined it, and it's just, it's different. Texture is very fleshy, very meaty, but the taste itself, is there's nothing you can identify to. So what we say is it just tastes like smoked watermelon.
2: You think that you're eating, you know, a piece of steak.
1: You can reference into cilantro where people either love it or they're just like, nah, I'm not really sure. But the people who love it, love it. It's a taste that you got to try for yourself, honestly.
2: Our smoked pulled pork here is slow smoked for 12 hours and then shredded here on site. It's been a change of pace, definitely. I didn't think the city would be as welcoming as they are. The vegan community and the barbecue community in general have been awesome. Everybody, of course, thinks they're the best, but I like to think we are.
3: Nothing brings people together like a great meal. And at Bite Size, communities coming together around food is what we're all about. Join us as we take you around to some of the best and most unique restaurants around the country. You'll meet the people behind some of the best eats in town and hear the stories behind the meals.
4: This is my father, Paco Lopez.
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3: And meet some of the customers taking on their challenges. 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What is true kindness? How can we help our neighbors in need? Maybe it's as simple as a smile or a hug.
6: All sorts of emotions.
7: Yeah.
3: All Good is about finding everyday people doing good in their communities.
8: So they come here and they can get their food, personal items, everything.
3: Reaching out.
9: The community has a good heart. I didn't think they would have helped me like this.
3: And putting other people first.
10: It takes them back to who they were when they weren't homeless.
3: Even on a tough day, we're here for you on All Good. The extraordinary bond we have with our pets is unlike any other. Here on Pet Project, we consider our furry friends members of the family, and we know you do, too. So we're introducing you to some of the most amazing pets we've met.
11: This is a duck I keep seeing everywhere.
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6: If you compare the DNA of every human being on the planet, you'll learn that we are 99.99% the same. 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I'm Michael Koenigs, and this is More in Common, a show where I travel the country looking

0: for stories about what brings us together. It turns out this country has countless stories of unity. But to find these extraordinary friendships, we have to reach out. 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
2: It's really, really exciting.
3: Everybody asking me the question is, you Mexican, why you open Italian restaurant? 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Menu, I have everything a little bit. I have seafood, pasta, meat, fish, chicken. 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I like to cook because for me, it's my hobby. 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I want to do different dishes, different recipes. My name restaurant is Cucina Maria South Philly. I cook Italian food. I come in this country, I start working in Mesa Luna for dishwasher. 8 months later, I come in and work in Cucina Forte, with Maria Forte. I start working with her for 22 years. She designs a restaurant, I buy the restaurant. It's my dream. I said to Maria in 2015, I want to open my own restaurant. Everything okay?
4: Everything's okay.
3: Oh, thank you so much. He's my husband.
5: And we work together.
3: He comes and helps every 9 to 3 hours in the kitchen, helping me cook and prepare a salad.
5: I'm very, very happy because it's the dream for my wife, you know. So I'm very happy for her and for me too, because practically we work together, you know, in the restaurant and at home.
3: For me, it's tough because I work too hard to survive for this. I love it.
6: At night, we got real good fajitas. In the mornings, what we do sell a lot is French toast. We have two restaurants in the same space.
7: I like the option that it's two different things.
8: I enjoy the breakfast. Can I show you my rolls of fat?
7: Sure.
6: We have customers. 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It's a little crazy, you know, when it's 3 o'clock and you got to switch from one restaurant to the other one. The reason we do it is because maybe I'm a little crazy. That's why we call them locals. So you do crazy things. And so far, it's paying off. We are here in Joliet, and I am the owner of Angie's Pancake House and a Locos Mexican restaurant. 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
9: Worth the Wait takes you to the front of America's longest lines to answer one question. Is it worth the wait? From a massive 7-pound burrito to a slice of pie that has locals going crazy, we'll let you know what's worth it and what's not. This is Worth the Wait. This country is full of unusual places to see and amazing things to do. But only the locals really know where to go. On My Go-To, we discover some of the strangest...
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19: I love that this started out of a pandemic. I'm really proud of my mom for all the hard work she's put into it.
18: It all started with my family and some close friends over the years pushing me to opening up a restaurant because my food is so good and everybody loves it. Let's do some meal prepping.
19: It caters to so many communities. 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There's not many places like this around here.
22: 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It's very authentic.
18: Falafel is a Middle Eastern fast food made out of chickpeas, herbs, spices. 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
23: Oh, my. 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
25: Pretty Cool Ice Cream is a local ice cream shop that specializes in ice cream on a stick. So dipped and decorated ice cream bars in both vegan and non-vegan flavors. Every month we make a different community support pop and we run it for the entire month. 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
26: Mayor Good Boy is basically about a dog that's elected mayor in a small town, and he hires two little kids to help him smooth things over. And it's really about getting kids involved with community engagement and teaching them that they can make a difference in the world, even if they're small and they're not old enough to vote.
25: Dave Scheit has been a regular at Pretty Cool since day one, one of our favorite people. And the staff came to me and said that he was writing a book and wanted to know if there was any way we could partner with him to celebrate the book. The pop is called Mayor Good Boy, obviously. We looked for any culinary themes within the book to help guide the flavor of the pop. And in the book, Mayor Good Boy is tempted with cheese frequently. So we've tried to figure out a way to incorporate cheese into ice cream, which sounds weird, but it wouldn't be the first time we've done it.
0: Read is a nonprofit organization that provides free literacy programming to Chicago public schools, and our programs bring volunteers and their dogs into kindergarten through third grade classrooms to help students practice their reading in an environment that is low judgment, low pressure, and just fun.
26: I just think that it's important to encourage kids to just do nice things. And it's not hard to do nice things for people around your community.
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9: Worth the Wait takes you to the front of America's longest lines to answer one question. Is it worth the wait? From a massive 7-pound burrito to a slice of pie that has locals going crazy, we'll let you know what's worth it and what's not. This is Worth the Wait. This country is full of unusual places to see and amazing things to do. But only the locals really know where to go. On My Go-To, we discover some of the strangest...
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16: My name is Joseph O'Brien. I'm a U.S. Army veteran, and I'm the owner-operator of Vice Donuts and Coffee. But we do have the black and white cookie, the strawberry frosted, chocolate-covered strawberry, vanilla frosted, inside-out jelly, powdered donut, old-fashioned, the unicorn, and vanilla frosted. This time last year, I was literally sitting at our dining room table. I had just finished dinner, and I heard Mr. Softy driving around. At the time, I didn't want ice cream, but I wanted a nice coffee and a donut. And I was like, you know what? Why not? Why not do a pedaling donut and coffee truck? So I'm in the U.S. Army Reserve, so we deployed with the 423rd MP Company right to the detention facilities in Guantanamo Bay. There's a lot of soldiers that come home, you know, off deployment or off active duty. You know, they're told what to do from day one. So when they get out, when they're 23, 24, 25, they really don't know what route to take. So eventually down the line, I'd like to open this up, whether franchising or offering employee ownership into the company, and offer that a route for veterans. that are coming home or just coming off active duty to have something available for them when they get home, an option to take. All right, so this is where I keep the donuts. All our donuts are cake donuts, which in me personally, they pair so much better with coffee and tea. It's just a marriage made in heaven, the cake donut and coffee. The thing that separates us from other donut shops is all our donuts are vegan. And we don't really advertise that so much because it'll scare some people away. But we also have gluten-free too. So we have a wide range of people coming from all over the island just to get that offering, which is not very scarce on Long Island. To bring that different aspect to the public is awesome. And bring it to the parks where there's soccer games going on, football games, baseball games. I could drive to certain businesses and bring coffee and donuts right to their door.
4: Today we're at G Lodge Restaurant in Phoenixville, Pennsylvania. We're here today for my 1,000th different cheesesteak. The journey's been completely different than I thought it was going to be. I thought I was just going to be eating cheesesteaks and they were all going to be the same. It turned out that the cheesesteaks are all different, but it's really not about the cheesesteaks. It turns out that going out, meeting people, meeting new people, different people, getting outside of my bubble, instead of just doing my day and then going home, I stopped at a new place for a cheesesteak.
6: Mama's is awesome bread.
4: When I ask someone where their favorite cheesesteak is, I hear about my dad's favorite place, Mom's Station Wagon. Before the big game, after the big game, no one talks about the cheesesteak. It's about the place, who they go there with, what they do for the community. It's never about the roll, meat, and cheese. And I tell people all the time that Philadelphians are passionate about cheesesteaks because they're imprinted with happy memories. So today we're at the G Lodge Cafe in Phoenixville, Pennsylvania. We're having my 1,000th different cheesesteak. Jim Traynor, who's a part owner and a chef here, I've had his cheesesteaks in the past when he worked at a different restaurant. I knew this was a perfect place to come because I knew he made a good cheesesteak. I knew he was a good chef. What I really like about this one is the meat. You get into the conversation all the time. What's more important, the roll or the meat? And it always comes down to the meat. If you start thinking it's the roll, it's because you haven't had good meat in a while. I'm at 1,000 different cheesesteaks. And it doesn't really feel like anything. I didn't cure cancer. I didn't cure COVID. I didn't develop anything. So it's not like I really did anything, but 1,000 different cheesesteaks, I have a much better appreciation for them. I thought by now every cheesesteak they would all be just melting together in my mind, but they're all very different and they all stick out for different reasons. It feels good that I got to a big number, but that's kind of like what's next. Some people think it's great, congratulate me. Some people think that, you know, they've done it. It's all good. It all starts a conversation, and that's what it's all about.
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15: If you compare the DNA of every human being on the planet, you'll learn that we are 99.99% the same. So why do we spend 99% of our time focusing on that 0.01% that separates us? I'm Michael Koenigs, and this is More in Common, a show where I travel the country looking for stories about what brings us together. It turns out this country has countless stories of unity. But to find these extraordinary friendships, we have to reach out. This is More in Common.
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21: 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You guys enjoy it.
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27: The fair is all about the food.
28: You know, there's food here that you can't get nowhere else.
27: There's always something different to try.
28: I love people's faces when they get that food that they can't get nowhere else. The weird, the wacky, the delicious.
27: It's always just a real fun food experiment. Everybody, we just try the things at the fair because it's fun.
28: So new this year is Kool-Aid chicken sandwich. Everyone's talking about chicken sandwiches, right? So I thought I would take it up another notch. I created the cherry Kool-Aid sauce.
27: The Kool-Aid chicken sandwich? You guys are going to really try that?
29: Yes.
28: After we fry the chicken breast, we dunk it in the Kool-Aid sauce, and we serve it with a spicy pickle.
29: This tastes so good.
28: The combination of the sweet and the savory with a little spiciness is out of this world.
30: Our signature item is a tri-tip sandwich. We do a lot of pulled pork as well.
0: A great item is the pork chop on a stick. Now, obviously, turkey legs are a big seller, but we've been doing tri-tip on the fairgrounds longer than anybody else. Family operation. It takes pride in what we do, and come here and eat the food. It's absolutely fantastic.
2: What makes ours the most special is it's the largest funnel cake at the fair. It's made fresh to order. The minute you order it, then that's when they make it.
11: Mmm. This is the real deal right here. It's crispy. This is like, they must have just made it. It's nice and warm and gooey.
2: Delicious kettle corn. It's real, using really good expensive oil. And again, he makes it fresh every single hour. Texas Donuts. That was our very first stand, and nobody had the giant donuts, so that's what we did. And those are made from scratch, just like in a bakery. It takes hours to make a batch of donuts.
11: This is the best.
18: It seems like every food stand out here, it's like bacon-wrapped something, or it's like mouth-watering ribs. So obviously bacon and beer, they go together. Anything deep-fried, to be honest with you. There's 32 draft beer stands out here, and each one's a little different for all the people to come out to the fair. You know, they can enjoy a nice cold beer.
28: Not only do I work the fair, but I love to walk the fair. I'm all about the fair, and it's fun to take a walk in the middle of the day and go see what your compadres are doing. The tasty chips, one of my favorites. The tasty chips are delicious.
11: Today, we made some incredible memories. I'm sure we will never stop talking about the time we had a Kool-Aid fried chicken sandwich with pickles. We will never stop talking about the unicorn donut that had sprinkles and a ball of cotton candy on that.
29: It's great.
11: We made the best memories. We had the best time. That's what it's all about. The fair and the food is about making memories and trying new things. So it's always just a real fun food experiment. Everybody, we just try the things at the fair because it's fun.
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22: I truly believe what we're doing here is special. 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
7: It was so natural, you know. I just would be in the kitchen and baking and sharing with people, and there was also the demand for it. You know, people would ask me, can I order a cake? And I was like, well, you can order a cake. And seeing that it was profitable and had the potential to be more profitable made me have an incentive as a young person to just turn it into a

0: Yashi Bakes was started in 2015. I've always wanted to have my own business. From a young age, I remember wanting to have a cafe when I was older and wanting to have a bakery. And so when the time came, it just kind of happened naturally.
1: So I realized that she was serious about it because she decided to take the initiative to take it to the next level, which was make this stuff. Don't just think about it, but actually make it. And then she eventually opened up her business on another level at the age of 12. So that's seriousness.
0: So growing up, I've always had this connection to cooking, and part of what's so important about cooking is the flavors, and the flavors that come from spices, and how those spices can change if you toast them or if you grind them fresh. My parents are Ethiopian and Jamaican. It was always important to me to do something that is also paying homage to my ancestry, and I think it's one of those things that I don't want to lose, you know, and I think by incorporating those flavors, I'm keeping myself connected to those roots.
1: I think the flavor profile of Yashimabet's delicacies is probably what I like most. She has an amazing way of putting all the different spices that she put together, and then there's this crust that is, yeah, to live for.
0: I think some of my favorite spices are definitely cardamom. I like green cardamom and I like black cardamom. I've been using a black cardamom from Ethiopia. It's called Korarima. Fresh ginger is my favorite. So if I'm making a ginger cookie, I'll put fresh ginger, ground ginger, and then crystallized ginger. By putting those three different types of ginger, I'm adding a depth of flavor. Maybe you've had a chocolate chip cookie, you know, hundreds of times in your life, but you haven't had a cookie quite like this because there's those spices that maybe you can't quite distinguish what they are. They add a warmth, you know, and so I think that's what makes it special and what makes it different.
1: My hope for Yashimabet is that she continue to nurture herself in her own authentic nature and for her to continue to pursue all of her passions.
0: I think there's nothing more important than living in your passion, and when you know what it is that brings you joy and makes you glow, I think that's what you should be doing. There's many parallels that I've learned from entrepreneurship that translate to my personal life as well.
2: Nothing brings people together like a great meal. And at Bite Size, communities coming together around food is what we're all about. Join us as we take you around to some of the best and most unique restaurants around the country. You'll meet the people behind some of the best eats in town and hear the stories behind the meals.
3: Here's my father, Paco Lopez.
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2: 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What is true kindness? How can we help our neighbors in need? 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
6: Yeah.
2: All Good is about finding everyday people doing good in their communities.
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8: The community has a good heart. I didn't think they would have helped me like this.
2: And putting other people first.
9: It takes them back to who they were when they weren't homeless.
2: Even on a tough day, we're here for you on All Good. The extraordinary bond we have with our pets is unlike any other. Here on Pet Project, we consider our furry friends members of the family, and we know you do, too. 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
6: 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It has that meat, that cheese, the crispiness from the lettuce.
3: You don't get your traditional tacos here, to be honest with you. Today I had the Anaheim Burger Taco, and it tasted so good. I get it every time because it reminds me of an In-N-Out Burger. And this taco just hits the spot.
19: What sets our tacos apart from what everyone else is doing is we kind of pitch our tacos as TJ style with a Peruvian touch. And what is the Peruvian touch? It's tacos like the Lomo Saltado tacos. We're, in a way, the creators of that, and that's what really has set us apart. My name is Danny Rodriguez. I'm the founder of Pablito's Tacos, and we're here in Burbank, California. I love to see the customer's reaction when they first try our food, because, you know, our tacos have that special little extra taste that nobody else has, and that's a Peruvian influence in our tacos.
20: Lomo Saltado is the best taco I've ever had.
21: Very, very good.
19: Really, what Lomo Saltado is, it has a lot of that Asian influence in Peruvian food. So when we get the steak on the wok, and then we throw Roma tomatoes and red onions and soy sauce, oyster sauce, red wine vinegar, we flame that, and that meat and the veggies marinate in a beautiful flavor. But really, what takes us to the next level is always that green sauce that you see in a lot of Peruvian restaurants. And it's got so popular that it got coined as a crack sauce, because people is like, man, I'm hooked on your sauce. What is it? And you really want to know what's in the crack sauce? I bet you want to know.
20: Next time I come back, I'm going to be ordering those tacos.
2: Nothing brings people together like a great meal. And at Bite Size, communities coming together around food is what we're all about. Join us as we take you around to some of the best and most unique restaurants around the country. You'll meet the people behind some of the best eats in town and hear the stories behind the meals.
22: Here's my father, Paco Lopez.
2: See some of the craziest dishes they have to offer.
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2: And meet some of the customers taking on their challenges. Let us add a little flavor to your day at Bite Size. What is true kindness? How can we help our neighbors in need? Maybe it's as simple as a smile or a hug.
5: All sorts of emotions.
15: Yeah.
2: All Good is about finding everyday people doing good in their communities.
7: So they come here and they can get their food, personal items, everything.
2: Reaching out.
8: The community has a good heart. I didn't think they would have helped me like this.
2: And putting other people first.
9: It takes them back to who they were when they weren't homeless.
2: Even on a tough day, we're here for you on All Good. The extraordinary bond we have with our pets is unlike any other. Here on Pet Project, we consider our furry friends members of the family, and we know you do, too. So we're introducing you to some of the most amazing pets we've met.
10: This is a duck I keep seeing everywhere.
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23: You don't want to skip anything on this. To the sausages. To the best worst you've ever had. We just wrapped Strahan and Sarah for the week, and one of my favorite things to do is to head out to my go-to spot, which is Worst Bar in Jersey City. Craving it already. Heading to get my sausage on. Some days we make a whole day out of hiking from Brooklyn to Jersey City just to eat the food. Charlie, don't hold up the group. It's about a 30-minute hike
0: for a day of goodness.
1: We got our house bratwurst. And then moving over to this tray, we have the halal cart, deli currywurst.
0: This is my ducktail I've been raving about. You could never get through all the amazing food that is in this city from every culture and part of the world. If you want to try it, it's somewhere here in New York City and you never have to leave.
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13: It's really, really exciting.
21: It's the best vegan Mexican food ever, ever, ever, ever. Taco Tuesday is an awesome deal. I think you get two for $6. So we come, we love it. He now loves it.
24: The tacos are fresh. They have a lot of variety. I'm about 15 minutes away. Their food is worth the trip.
25: Hibiscus is a flower. We make tacos out of it. It's really popular. A lot of people think it's weird when they hear about it, and then we tell them try it out and they love it. And we are at Vegan by El Zamorano in Costa Mesa, California. And the idea came to me because I went vegan about 7 years ago and I couldn't find any vegan Mexican restaurants. That's why we started selling our food as a pop-up. Eventually turned into a restaurant. The hibiscus flower is a local favorite for sure. It's a big seller. First we boil it, we saute it with onions, garlic, seasonings, and then we top it with cilantro, onion, pineapple, and guacamole, green salsa. And it's just the party of flavors going on in there.
21: It's amazing. It's tasty. It feels authentic. So we first discovered Vegan by El Zamorano when they were just a pop-up. And you can tell when you eat the tacos, it's just like so fresh and delicious. But if you're not vegan, it's also incredible.
24: They can meet the needs of somebody who can't eat gluten. They're just fabulous.
21: Come here for the tacos.
26: We do a lot of handcrafted chocolates. We have basically no automation. So, I mean, a piece of our candy, you may take two pieces and they may not be exactly the same. Ours are definitely not uniform in any way. Being that they're handmade, you're never going to get machine consistency. The two big items, coconut cream and peanut butter. I mean, we have, what, eight different flavors of buttercreams now, you know. We're always trying to come up with a new flavor.
27: They usually like it. People recognize quality. I think that's the most important thing. And everything's just made the same old-fashioned way.
26: You can keep your quality high. You're going to keep your customers happy. It's a staple. It's kind of what people grew up with, what they're used to.
27: They started in 1935. My grandfather, during the Depression, was working as a paper box salesman, dealing with the candy makers in Philadelphia. There used to be many, many candy makers. They needed extra money, so he started making candy in the kitchen. Then they moved down into the basement, and then they needed more room, so they built the front part of the shop. And then needed more room, so they built this part of the shop.
26: Well, Mike's been here quite a bit longer than me. I mean, I remember coming over as a young kid. My dad would come over and help.
27: We're using the same equipment.
26: A lot of it is extremely old. A lot of the equipment you can't even get parts for anymore. Mike kind of takes care of the chocolate and the bookwork, and I do the cooking and a lot of the maintenance to keep the equipment running.
27: Milk or dark or white. It starts with there with the bottom coat. You have to do that for creams especially. That puts a harder bottom on. And then it goes through the enrober, which is chocolate waterfall, covers the outside, and then gets another bottom coat on. And
26: the candy goes into a tunnel, and there's a cool air blowing from an air conditioner, which helps set the chocolate. By the time it gets to the end, it's actually cooled enough that you can touch it without marking it.
27: Easter and Christmas seasons, that's the big key season.
26: We try to offer different assortments of things, all different price ranges, so that we can fit the budgets of most of the people. If you really like the quality of what you're getting, you're going to come back. We get a lot of local people. Oh, I've been here. I've lived up here for 25 years, 30 years. Driven past this place hundreds of times. Never paid any attention. But I think a lot of it is, you know, word of mouth. A lot of people have really put in a lot of heart and expressed a lot of good memories about things that we've done over the years.
2: 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Learn how these artists make some of the most bizarre...
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2: 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When you meet the people behind the art, you get to appreciate every stroke of genius. 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
2: Worth the Wait takes you to the front of America's longest lines to answer one question. Is it worth the wait? From a massive 7-pound burrito to a slice of pie that has locals going crazy, we'll let you know what's worth it and what's not. This is Worth the Wait. This country is full of unusual places to see and amazing things to do. But only the locals really know where to go. On My Go-To, we discover some of the strangest...
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19: When I surf, I often I don't want to come back on land. 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When I come back on land and I change out, I feel a bit more disabled. 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
28: If there's anything we learned in Philly, they love good food and they love good deals. We have the pork carnitas tacos with a habanero salsa, pickled onions. It's $25 per person. Taco Tuesday, we don't do it in New York City. We only do it here. This is the crispy cauliflower taco with lime aioli. We sort of had an idea it was going to be popular, but it's really popular. On average, in a 5-hour span, we're doing 1,200 tacos. So to put that into perspective, we normally do that in about a week. But just come eat good food and have fun. And the margaritas, of course, right? Like, everybody loves margaritas, so we make some damn good margaritas. We're in Añejo, and we're located in Northern Liberties. And Añejo in Spanish means aged. So if you look around, there's a lot of reclaimed wood and a lot of aged components to the concept. And here we serve a ton of Mexican-inspired dishes along with some tacos. This is the fish taco with a lime poblano slaw. It's beer battered. There was a lot of great opportunity here in Philadelphia, and we have some friends who are our partners here. When we were presented with the opportunity, it just seemed like a no-brainer to bring this concept outside of New York, and we thought Philly would get it. It's been awesome. Al Pastor chicken tacos with pineapple and pickled onions. I'm a Puerto Rican heritage. I was born in New York, but living in the South Bronx where I grew up, there was a huge Mexican population around me. And I was often exposed to those ingredients, and I never really shied away from it. I kind of found it interesting. When I was given the opportunity, I knew exactly where to go back to, and I just kind of went to my old neighborhood, and I started talking to some of those people that I met when I was younger, exploring those markets. And then my first trip to Mexico just... it felt like home to me. It made me fall in love with the cuisine. I take a lot of pride in knowing the cuisine and learning about it every day. This is our lamb barbacoa taco. But it's $25 per person. Some of these tacos a la carte varieties range anywhere from $14 to $16 a plate for two pieces. So to be able to come in for $25 a person and sort of experience lamb barbacoa taco. But it's $25 per person. Some of these tacos a la carte varieties range anywhere from $14 to $16 a plate for two pieces. So to be able to come in for $25 a person and sort of experience it all, it's a no-brainer. Only on Tuesdays. We sort of had an idea it was going to be popular, but it's really popular. And you have a choice of 7 options. This is our shrimp taco with pico de gallo and cotija cheese. The most popular is the shrimp taco. without a doubt. We do 300 shrimp tacos, and then everything else sort of falls in under that. We sort of made it more family style, going more towards that direction of getting back and congregating and being with the people at your table. And we give it to you on a tray. We encourage you to sort of order tacos for the table. We'll put all the tacos together, and then everybody just has at it. It's been a hit. It's a lot. It's a lot of tacos, a lot of tortillas.
3: We start with a $2.95 smash burger during our happy hour, and then it goes all the way up to the gold standard that is $700.
4: This is like Maserati Chanel burger.
3: Even the bun, we took care to gold plate that with edible 24 karat gold, and we have the Japanese A5 meat. So that starts it off. It then is layered with Wexford aged cheddar. It's aged for over a year. We add black shaved truffle. We add Italian caviar. And we add lobster, but we flambe it in Louis the 13th. It's complemented with fries that have Manuka grade MGO plus. And to top it all off, you get a 1 ounce pour of the Louis 13 as well. So it's a full on experience. It's not your everyday burger, but yeah. You know, for people that want to have that full and gourmet creative burger. We are living the burger life here. So we are more than just a beer garden now. We're a burger bar. And then we also have a nightlife type of vibe as well. We've been here for over a decade. My brother and I rebranded, new menu. We remodeled some of this space as well. And so with that came a new name, DBG. It all is a colorful, energetic, cool vibe. We wanted to handcraft these gourmet burgers, and we do grind in-house. We use Creekstone Farm meat, which is a high-end quality. This is a treat yourself. We have everything from the cheapest burger in the city to the most expensive burger in the city and everything in between. We have about 10, 11 if you're counting the happy hour burger. $2.95 for happy hour. And it's our smash burger. It's the same meat in smaller size. And then we have our non-burger burger. It's the lamb burger. Yes. And the name of this is You Don't Eat No Meat, I Make Lamb. Who doesn't love, you know, a lamb burger, and we grind that in-house as well. We had a lot of fun making the menu, and my brother, he's the one that was like, let's do a really accessible one, and let's get really creative with it, and it just evolved to, like I said, the most expensive in the city, and I believe in the country as well. But with that, you just definitely get the experience without committing to a nearly $5,000 bottle of Louis the 13th. It's an elevated burger for sure. This is our El Diablo, so it does have a little heat to it. We start with our 8-ounce house blend, and we have our pepper jack on it. There's a chili cream cheese. It has sauteed jalapenos, pickles, and a garlic aioli and tomato. We have two dessert burgers. It's fried ice cream. It's coated in shoestring fry. And it is vanilla flavor. And so, like, what do you think of with the burger and milkshake and fries? So it's all of that in one bite. Now, we always love pushing the envelope and getting creative, handcrafting, and making everything gourmet and elevated, but also accessible.
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9: They're heartwarming stories from across the U.S.
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11: 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That's what this is supposed to be about.
9: Coming together for a cause.
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9: From power that lifts us up.
22: I broke the records, and they still stand today.
9: Bringing out the best in each other.
29: She doesn't stop. You can't fight that determination and that drive.
9: Escape the negative, because this is all good.
30: When people think of the Golden State Warriors, they think of Stephen Curry and Klay Thompson, Draymond Green, Steve Kerr, the basketball team. And we want to win championships. But one of the things we talk about more than anything else is doing great things in the community. Our foundation has always focused on educational equity in San Francisco and Alameda counties. So that's continued as the place where we, the building where the Warriors play basketball has changed. But we're actually sitting here in our Oakland practice facility. So this is where the team used to practice. This is where my office and our offices used to be. And so now we've transformed this space into Generation Thrive. We talk about cradle to career, so we're to Generation Thrive. We talk about cradle to career, so we're serving nonprofits that serve kids from the time they're born to not only when they graduate college to getting a job and everything in between. So being able to bring nonprofits and all different parts of that journey here together to collaborate and share best practices has been invaluable.
0: Kingmakers of Oakland was actually born during the pandemic. When we transitioned out of Oakland Unified School District, we needed a place really to do some of these trainings, some of the recruitment, some of our convenings. And Generation Thrive, not only did they provide us some of the financial resources, they gave us a home.

0: It's been a space that holds the health and wellness programming for our staff to uplift our staff and our youth development professionals at this time. And then also a space for the girls when they have time to come here and be in the gym. And the gym is an incredible space.
1: Generation Thrive really has been a flagship facility for us. In many ways, grassroots organizations wouldn't have had access to a beautiful state-of-the-art facility with the level of technology, the convening power that Generation Thrive through their corporate partnerships are able to leverage other folks that we might not have had access to that we have access to here as well. And so, yeah, it's been a wonderful spot to really incubate and innovate our organization, but also connect with other great minds and talents here in Oakland, all in service of our youth and families.
2: When we started imagining Generation Thrive many years ago, we had our vision, but we've really talked to the people we're serving, to the nonprofits, to the educators, to figure out what's going to be the most valuable to them. And so I think you're going to see what's happening here continue to evolve over time.
3: Once you have an organization, all of the sort of everyday legal challenges that any organization is going to have, those nonprofits are going to face as well. And we don't want their resources that should really be going into community engagement, going to some of the things that happen in terms of legal wellness. And so that's where we can help out.
2: We look at the services we provide here as beyond the check, as we like to say. And so having this footprint in Oakland and following through on the promise to continue to be the Bay's team has been really, really important to us. Now having this physical space and seeing the impact that we're having with educators, with nonprofits, and ultimately with youth here in the Bay Area has been amazing.
4: A police officer or an MT employee. Be safe and happy Autism Awareness Month.
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8: The MTA is proud to partner with the group Include NYC to promote its vision for a world in which we love equality and access for children and youth with disabilities.
9: Together, we can make this world a better place as long as we continue to have these opportunities to let people shine. And you all show your amazing skills and strengths, and that's what Include NYC wants to make sure that we do.
8: So we've come together today to commemorate World Autism Awareness Month and unveil new subway announcements delivered by kids with autism. 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
10: What's your favorite train to drive?
8: My favorite train?
10: Yeah?
8: I would say probably the 7 line.
10: Ooh, yes. That's a good train. That's really cool.
8: All right, and with that, the moment you've been waiting for, we're going to turn to the screens, and you will be able to hear your announcements.
11: Hi, New Yorkers. Happy Autism Awareness Month.
12: My name is Andrew.
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14: 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I love trains, so the MTA asked me to make an announcement.
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17: 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It seems like a nice thing to do for someone, but it actually holds everyone up.
18: Remember, accidents can happen when people stand too close to the platform edge. Please stand clear.

0: part of our daily commute, and he loves it. He looks forward to it.
1: The train is the 6th train, and the buses is the one bus of it is the M96, and the other ones is the BX29.
2: Our customers are always at the center of all of our business decisions that we do at the MTA, but this is a great way to celebrate the family presence in the system as well as children with special needs. They have such an affinity to the subway station, so we wanted to create a space to sort of celebrate and embrace it and give them an opportunity to meet those who are running the system.
3: Would you want to grow up one day to drive a train or drive a bus?
1: Yes, I want to drive a train to 6. And I'll work express.
0: A lot of times they don't get the spotlight. They don't get the recognition for them. And they're so unique and so special in so many ways. And this is a really great chance for them to have a spotlight on them and just showcase their unique abilities and their joys.
4: Art can inspire, uplift, and give us a whole new perspective on things. On Stroke of Genius, we find creativity from all over the country and take you inside the minds of their brilliant creators. Learn how these artists make some of the most bizarre...
5: Hi, I'm Diana Wood, the crazy power wash artist.
4: Resourceful...
6: Everything around me inspires me.
4: And unique artwork from communities around the country. When you meet the people behind the art, you get to appreciate every stroke of genius. Ever walk by a really long food line and think, those people are crazy?
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4: Why would anyone stand hours on their feet before they can sit down to eat?
8: It's the best thing I've ever had.
4: Worth the Wait takes you to the front of America's longest lines to answer one question. Is it worth the wait? From a massive 7-pound burrito to a slice of pie that has locals going crazy, we'll let you know what's worth it and what's not. This is Worth the Wait. This country is full of unusual places to see and amazing things to do. But only the locals really know where to go. On My Go-To, we discover some of the strangest...
9: This is a brain of a gorilla.
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4: 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We should all be staying active. And here on Pumped, we show you all the different ways members of your community are keeping in shape. Meet people who can make a gym wherever they go.
10: You can literally make anything and everything yours.
4: Proving that age is just a number.
11: How old are you?
10: 80.
4: And challenging what we think is possible.
12: Get up, baby. Get up. That's what I love. I can't breathe.
4: So put on your sweats and join us to get pumped.
13: We're back on All Good.
14: There he is, 100 years old. He's still going up.
15: I flew during the Second World War. I flew B-26s for 32 missions, and then I flew light airplanes out of Orly Field in Paris. I enjoyed it very much. Through a few bumps, yes. Today I am going to take a flight and fly an airplane.
16: Good thing you have all those years' experience.
15: It's something that once you learn...
17: I'm ready, Bob.
15: It's pretty easy to maintain it.
18: It did pretty well.
15: I hope I get it on the ground. That's going to feel great.
19: Enjoy the ride and think of all those wonderful flights you had before and all those people who got you here.
14: Get that show on the road. Let's go.
20: Dad and Mom were married for 65 years. They had 13 children, 31 grandchildren, and then there's 40 great-grandchildren.
14: Come on, Dad. Get over that tree.
20: He's always been there for us. I've never seen him complain about anything. He just got a great attitude about life. Goes to church every day, too, by the way. Probably prays for all of us.
15: Four generations, yes.
20: Some of the relatives sent him up on a plane 5 years ago.
16: They're all here for you.
20: Being 100. I think he's trying to, maybe he wants to set an example for the family.
15: Hi, JJ.
21: My family comes from a long line of people.
15: Good grip.
21: And he is the one that inspires me the most.
22: I saw him fly a plane tonight, and I think he showed us that you can never be too old to do something.

0: 100 years. I don't know why he left me here this long.
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0: I hope I find out.
2: Man, is it tough up there.
0: It's an excitement just to see all the family here.
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0: I'm glad to be here for them. Usually families don't get along like this one does. And I thank God for that. Thank you all for even coming out.
4: Yeah, we're so proud of you.
5: That's right. Every 5 years, it's a date.
6: We should all be staying active. And here on Pumped, we show you all the different ways members of your community are keeping in shape. Meet people who can make a gym wherever they go.
7: You can literally make anything and everything yours.
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6: And challenging what we think is possible.
9: Get up, baby. Get up. That's what I love.
10: Can't breathe.
6: So put on your sweats and join us to get pumped. The extraordinary bond we have with our pets is unlike any other. Here on Pet Project, we consider our furry friends members of the family, and we know you do, too. 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
16: Oh my God.
17: You're on board North River Lobster Companies at Pier 81. It is the biggest floating lobster shack in New York City. Our specialty here is going to be our Shelly. It is a 28-inch lobster roll stuffed with some of New England's finest lobster meat.
18: Oh my God.
19: That looks amazing.
18: Oh, we got a whole bag of chips on top of that. Icing on the cake. It is delicious, but I feel like this is a meal for like a week. I'm about to...
20: I'm in lobster heaven right now.
17: It's a small piece of paradise. I mean, you come on board and you really feel like you're on a small vacation. We take you for a quick 45-minute cruise down in the Hudson. Before you know it, we're back, and you're welcome to stay on board as long as you please.
6: We're back on All Good.
21: I can always press this button to hear his heartbeat. And I feel him in my heart, and I remember him always.
22: Rylan is my son, and Rylan was always smiling, so he earned the nickname Smilin' Rylan. Whenever we would introduce him to anyone, we would always say, this is Smilin' Rylan, because he's smiling. That's how he earned his nickname. 5 years ago, Rylan got sick with bacterial meningitis at the age of 13 months old. He unfortunately passed pretty quickly with this short battle to bacterial meningitis. Was able to save 5 lives through organ donation. And I truly believe Rylan is living on through them. What we decided to do was to start a foundation and to honor and remember Rylan and name it after him. So that's where the Smilin' Rylan Foundation came from. Even though Rylan had a short life, I truly believe his life is impactful to others, and we use him as a platform to help other people know that they can be an organ donor and they can be a hero just like Rylan, because this is something that every single person can do. Every person can be an organ donor. For us, orange is a very special color. Orange is cheery, orange is happy, orange is bright. And with Rylan always smiling, we just thought, that's it. I see it in the sunrise, the sunset. I see it everywhere, and I take those as, I call them Rylan winks, that he's just saying, Mom, I'm here, I'm so proud of you, I'm thinking of you, I'm remembering you. And so that became part of our logo. So the heart is an orange, and the green ribbon represents organ donation. And then the word Smilin' Rylan Foundation, we wanted in like a smile format like that, so it could represent Rylan smiling. We are hosting our sixth annual Smilin' Rylan Run. It is a 1 mile family fun walk or jog or run. There's also a timed 5K. The community all comes together, celebrates. We always choose the last Saturday in April, and we picked April because April is Rylan's birthday month. April is also organ donation month, and the week leading up to the race, which we had no idea, is also pediatric organ donation week. So all of these things just kind of transpired to fit perfectly for us. And this year, our race medal will have a picture of Rylan on it. So our mission at the Smilin' Rylan Foundation is to raise awareness about organ donation and to help families in crisis. And the idea of, you know, the good that's in this world and people that can continue to do great things. And I feel so honored and blessed because I know Rylan is proud of us looking down and knowing that we're doing good in his name and in his honor. And we're creating this legacy. And so it just warms my heart and it makes me smile. So I love it.
1: What is good with a dog with disability is they love repetition.
3: You get this potato, put it right here.
1: They love when they come, they know what they do. These employees are the most loyal employees. They are never late. They are the best employees. They need more love. They need more coaching. But when they master a job, they're going to do it because they love what they do. They take pride on what they do. We need more businesses like this. The mission is really to have a job site training and employees that you need. Imagine if every business is hire just one. I think I'm a survivor, so nothing scares me. That is life. You have to believe. You have to believe in your passion. And if you succeed, then you have to give back. And you have to take a risk. Hi, my name is Thi Tram Nguyen. I'm the owner of Chez Francois Poutinerie and the founder of the nonprofit foundation Friends of Francois. So I was born in Vietnam in 1979 during, I think it was the end of the Vietnam War. My parents were capitalists. That means that for us, our life was very in danger in Vietnam. Communists came and they took everything. So my mom, she said, you know what, we're going to put me and my brother and three of my aunts that was in the 20s and my uncle on the boat. It's not like a severity cruise. Like it's a fishing boat with 3,000 people on the fishing boat. We arrived safe in Thailand, in the way to the refugee camp. We stayed there for almost 2 or 3 months. We decided to go to Canada. So we arrived in Canada. The government took care of us. They gave us, you know, home. My parents, after that, they were able to come. So I grew up in Montreal. My parents were working in a factory at a minimum wage. Going to school was a challenge, but my refugee friend, we all have a goal. We needed to go to school, get the degree. Then I worked for medical sales rep for many, many years. Met my husband. And my husband, 10 years ago, he got a job transfer to Chicago. And at that time, we had two kids, Francois and my daughter. Francois was 7 years old, so we already knew that he has autism.
4: Le bûcheron bel, et bien sûr.
1: We never treat him as a disability. We always take him out of his comfort zone. Every day, he surprised me all the time. Francois has an amazing childhood here, but I knew that when he's going to age out from the school system at 22, then it's going to be a dead end for Francois and a lot of kids like him because he's a very low functioning. So I was telling my husband, you know what? We need to do something. We cannot just sit and complain because nothing's going to happen. So we took our life saving and we start this, Chez Francois Poutinerie. I wanted to give a place that people are going to see them, that they are part of community. A lot of people come for the poutine, but they're going to come back for the mission.
8: Friends of Francois is much more than just a job skill training program. Our goal is to get these individuals jobs in the community, and we want to change the culture in Naperville and eventually just all over, that people can see that individuals with disabilities are capable.
10: And we work and we give our time for the love of the kids, because nobody is making money. We do it because we believe in the mission. It's like me going on a boat. You take a risk. If you don't take the risk, then nothing's going to happen. My mom took a risk, and I'm here. I'm the American dream.
19: Art can inspire, uplift, and give us a whole new perspective on things. On Stroke of Genius, we find creativity from all over the country and take you inside the minds of their brilliant creators. Learn how these artists make some of the most bizarre...
23: Hi, I'm Diana Wood, the crazy power wash artist.
19: Resourceful...
24: Everything around me inspires me.
19: And unique artwork from communities around the country. When you meet the people behind the art, you get to appreciate every stroke of genius. Ever walk by a really long food line and think, those people are crazy?
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19: Why would anyone stand hours on their feet before they can sit down to eat?
26: This is the best thing I've ever had.
19: Worth the Wait takes you to the front of America's longest lines to answer one question. Is it worth the wait? From a massive 7-pound burrito to a slice of pie that has locals going crazy. We'll let you know what's worth it and what's not. This is Worth the Wait. This country is full of unusual places to see and amazing things to do. But only the locals really know where to go. On My Go-To, we discover some of the strangest...
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29: So my name is Christina Melville, and I'm a Moco junkie. I want the world to know that this is something good to do, and for the 12 years I've been doing it with me growing up, I can honestly say this did keep me out of trouble. It started in Africa, and then it was brought to the Caribbean. And you see a lot in carnivals, basically all over the Caribbean. And now it was brought here to Brooklyn. I did fall many of times. And I mean, I just learned from it so I know what to do next time. It's something good to do for the youth to do. And you basically get to experience new things.

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1: We have a new online program called Gravitas, where we reach out across the world and students study, kind of get the Stony Brook education, but online. And our director, Sean Riley, knew some of the people in California that were running this, told me about it. I read more about it, said this is something we could do, went, spent a week with them, learned about it. And as far as the actual experiment, that's up to the students. There are a few basic rules. You can't poison or hurt or kill the astronauts, and you can't bring the International Space Station down. They give a whole bunch of physical and scientific things that you can't do. You can't be too loud. You can't vibrate too much. You can't off-gas things that are possibly dangerous. You can't have stuff that will be too hot. So they have a whole bunch of rules that you have to follow, but within that, just about anything goes.
2: On that, there's light, and then there's water. So light is up towards the light.

0: Since we're doing an aeroponics experiment, that kind of gets rid of the whole need for soil, so it makes the whole construction of the agriculture quite lighter, since you don't need that much soil and you don't need that much water in order to get your plants to grow. So I think that, you know, this could potentially have an implication to take agriculture to space and make it much easier, since you don't need as much room and as much soil and things like that.
1: We are running water through a ultrasonic mister that will mist the plants, or the roots of the plants, every couple of seconds. And we have it run through the cycle. So it's about 7 seconds on with the mister, and the pump will run for about 7 seconds as well. And this will mist the rock wool, which is supporting the seeds, and that'll soak it, and the seeds will start to germinate. And the roots are going to grow through the bottom, and are also going to be misted by the mister too. And while that's happening, we have a bunch of little stuff that's running, like an LED and a camera, so we can record some of our data and send it back to us while it's up in space.
2: There's a lot of things they're doing that I can't do. My background is mathematics. They're the real deal behind everything. A lot of the electronics in there, stuff I frankly don't know how to do.
3: So we have our camera, we have our LED, we have our pump, which is supporting water for the Rockwool, and also the balloon, which is holding all the water that pump is going to support. This is Rockwool, which is basically this, and we cut it into small pieces. It provides temporary support for the seeds while they're sampling. The actual growing in the roots are inside the air, so it is aeroponics. I'm very excited, absolutely, and I'm also kind of nervous because the period is not very long, and we have to get everything in place. So we've never sent anything to space and never done anything like that before, and this is absolutely a great opportunity for us.
2: One of the things that as we continue this project would be comparing the hydroponics, the aeroponics, and the just regular soil, give them all the same amount of sunlight, same amount of water, which is more efficient. And so this leads to a number of different experiments that we can run here as well.
3: They say in the broadest picture, it can give us a glance at the possibility of aeroponics maybe in future space. As our footstep gets further and further into the space, maybe one day onto Mars, we have some sort of system that can give us self-supply of food that we can grow outside in space.
4: Do you know someone who's doing good for others? Let us know on social media, and you just might see their story on All Good.
5: What is true kindness? How can we help our neighbors in need? Maybe it's as simple as a smile or a hug.
6: All sorts of emotions.
7: Yeah.
5: All Good is about finding everyday people doing good in their communities.
8: So they come here and they can get their food, personal items, everything.
5: Reaching out.
9: The community has a good heart. I didn't think they would have helped me like this.
5: And putting other people first.
10: It takes them back to who they were when they weren't homeless.
5: Even on a tough day, we're here for you on All Good.
11: You're watching Local-ish. Follow us at Local-ish. Where we're going today? I know you know the spot.
12: We want people to know where to find us.
11: Feel Good Find, the place everybody wants to slide.
13: I don't think I've ever done that.
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11: Don't know the way? Well, you're going to learn today. Tap in, pull up, and come on through. This is my go-to.
16: Hello, and welcome to Luna Park!
17: 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Yeah!
18: That way!
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20: We come here every year for the opening.
21: I love this place, man. It was my first time opening the season, so it was really cool.
16: Let's go!
21: I was one of the first people, and I got to ride in the back for the first round for this season.
22: Because I love this roller coaster so much. It has a wonderful childhood to my heart, my childhood. I grew up. When it was owned by different owners, I have always rode this roller coaster.
16: And this is what happens if you ride it too much. You get that on your arm.
7: 57 years ago, I came with my husband, who's right there. And we went on a first date, and we went on here, and I never went back on. It's too scary. Coney Island is great. You have a lot of fun, and it's just a great place. I come almost every day.
14: Luna Park in Coney Island is the largest and most iconic amusement park in New York City.
15: This used to be our Easter Sunday stuff at Coney Island when I was younger. 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
25: First time in New York and the first time on the Cyclone, and it was amazing. 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It was awesome. I will go to ride again right now.
26: Drop Shots HTX is a bar with a pickleball problem. We are a sports bar. We have an upstairs lounge area. We have a covered patio. But we also have 6 air-conditioned indoor courts for pickleball. We love the fact that we're next to the farmer's market where we have access to local produce, which we use in our cocktails. And we're glad to be a part of the community in the Heights area. Well, there are plenty of pickleball places in the city to play at, which is great for everybody. But we are the only ones with a full kitchen, full bar, and air-conditioned indoor courts. The inspiration behind Drop Shots was me and my business partners are all bar veterans. We've been in the industry for a long time. We own several different concepts throughout the city. We fell in love with pickleball as a sport. We decided to combine our experience and knowledge in the bar business to a love of a new sport called pickleball. If you're new to pickleball, you never played before, but you want to come try it, we have the paddles available for rent. We can get you the balls, and I personally can give you instruction on rules and learning the game, just trying to get you out here just to try it. Once you try it, I'm sure you're going to like it. So pickleball is played a lot outdoors, but at this time of the year, we love Houston, but it does get really, really hot. So to be indoors and to be air-conditioned, give you a summer break. It's a nice way to get out of the heat, but still have fun and exercise. So come cool off, but still get some fun. I would say pickleball has become very popular because I think it's all-inclusive. It's a multi-generational sport. It doesn't take a lot of money to get started in it, and so I think it can appeal to a broad range of people. We have a gentleman who plays here who is 90 years old. He plays once a week. It's awesome. We do glow-in-the-dark on Friday nights where it's black lights, neon lines light up, the ball glows as it flies through the air. It's a lot of fun. Right now, we currently serve pizzas, sandwiches, and acai bowls. We also have ice cream, and we're going to be bringing some other menu items to it soon. We want to keep pickleball fun, so we don't take it too seriously. We want to make it light for everybody so beginners don't feel overwhelmed or intimidated by others, and everybody's really friendly here. That's what we're going for. Come give us a try. I think you'll like it. Even if it's your first time, don't worry. We'll teach you. We'll help you out, and we'll get you out here on the courts. I think once you try it, you're going to fall in love with the sport. It's a great fun.
27: Good job.
28: I love the energy, I love the vibes, I love the food, and always the drinks.
29: I love it.
28: 10 out of 10 every time.
30: So my mom, she is honestly the most hardworking individual I've ever laid eyes on. From an early age, she taught us how to work hard. She taught us to value each other, to value our family. My mom is originally from El Salvador. We came here in 1998 after my father passed away. When we moved to Houston, I was 2 years old at the time. My brother was 7 and my sister was 5. I think it was just a very challenging time for her, as, you know, just recently losing her husband. You know, she really wanted the best for her kids.
29: She was a very hardworking woman. She had 2-3 jobs, whatever she had to do, she would do it.
30: We moved into a 1-bedroom apartment, and again, just trying to make ends meet in between jobs, she decided to start selling fruit cups out of a cooler.
29: Randomly one day, I just see my mom with like a watermelon, mango, and all this fruits and stuff, and I just see her cutting it up.
30: And between me, my siblings, you know, we'd help her put The fruit in the containers helped bag everything. She made some beautiful arrangements that, till this day, I still don't really see anybody do. And we would literally go around with a small cooler, and we would just drag it around all through the complex, knocking on doors.
29: The people would just buy it, and I'm like, wow. And then it was something she started doing every week.
30: We graduated into a pickup truck where we had all our fruit arrangements put in there. We did that, I want to say, for about 10 years. We then moved into a small 8x8 trailer and eventually got our first big food truck in 2019. It was called Frutas Doña Leti. We started our social media page and we really started diving into it. It took off and then obviously COVID hit. And so as a lot of restaurants were closing, we had the opportunity to open. She put all her eggs in one basket. And so when the opportunity came, we put every single dollar that we had from the food truck into the first month rent and the deposit. It was five of us in the entire restaurant.
29: The only cooks we had in their kitchen was literally me and my mother.
30: And then that's when my sister had a genius idea.
29: I tried making the birria recipe, and I took it to them the next day.
30: You know, we all kind of like, wow, this is incredible. We had crowds upon crowds coming in.
29: We had customers just coming in for the birria. We started in with like a very small pot, and we had to go bigger.
30: My mom was living her dream. She was always smiling. She was dancing, singing. In 2021, that's when my mom unexpectedly got sick. She was in the hospital for quite some time, and we kind of thought it was something that, you know, maybe she's just gonna be sick and come back home, everything's gonna be normal. We were actually at work when we got the call that my mom had passed.
29: And my heart dropped, because I kind of knew.
30: We rushed to the hospital to see her in her final moments, take her last breath.
29: I think it changed us forever, because our mother was literally the only thing we had.
30: There was actually a moment in time we all looked at each other and we were like, hey, we have to do this. She left this for us. She left this dream for us. She left this legacy for us. This is what she would want.
0: That's awesome. I know she would be very proud.
30: We had an immense amount of support from our customers. And we are eternally grateful for the love that they've shown us, the support that they've shown us. And we honestly couldn't be where we are today without them. As of today, we have two locations. We are currently in works of opening a third location, a second concept. We have over 200 employees.
29: One of our biggest sellers would obviously be the birria, but people love our surf and turf egg rolls. I think that's like something different that fits well with what we call Doña Leti's.
1: Oh, I love it. Everybody needs to come just to see the decorations and the murals and everything. It's wonderful.
30: If you visit any of our restaurants, the first thing you'll see is a huge mural of my mom, plastered in the front, because again, we want her name, her face, to be the one to get all the praise.
2: Oh, the artwork is very Houston-ish.
30: You'll see paintings, you'll see a bunch of Houston-inspired art. Houston has supported us through some of our most difficult times.
29: This was her dream, and just to see us all together doing something that she wanted and how it's flourished and what we've become, I know that she's happy.
30: And I hope that she's seeing us from above and that, you know, she's proud of us and that she knows that we're doing everything we can to keep her dreams alive.
11: Nothing brings people together like a great meal. And at Bite Size, communities coming together around food is what we're all about. Join us as we take you around to some of the best and most unique restaurants around the country. You'll meet the people behind some of the best eats in town and hear the stories behind the meals.
3: Here's my father, Paco Lopez.
11: See some of the craziest dishes they have to offer.
4: We are eating 30 feet of pasta.
11: And meet some of the customers taking on their challenges. Let us add a little flavor to your day at Bite Size. What is true kindness? How How can we help our neighbors in need? Maybe it's as simple as a smile or a hug.
3: All sorts of emotions.
5: Yeah.
11: All Good is about finding everyday people doing good in their communities.
6: So they come here and they can get their food, personal items, everything.
11: Reaching out.
8: The community has a good heart. I didn't think they would have helped me like this.
11: And putting other people first.
9: It takes them back to who they were when they weren't homeless.
11: Even on a tough day, we're here for you on All Good. The extraordinary bond we have with our pets is unlike any other. 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So we're introducing you to some of the most amazing pets we've met.
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11: 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Learn how these artists make some of the most bizarre...
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11: Resourceful...
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11: And unique artwork from communities around the country. When you meet the people behind the art, you get to appreciate every stroke of genius. You're watching My Go-To. Just wait till you see this.
27: So this is the Cannibal Queen open cockpit Boeing Stearman biplane. 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We love getting people up in the airplane.
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27: One person can go, two people can go. We fly along the Jersey coast. You live in Philadelphia, we fly right over Center City. The tours that we do here in New Jersey are along the beach. They're both different. They're very unique in different ways. If you have a chance to come visit us here in New Jersey and fly along the beach, I highly recommend it. Here, you can come and you can hop in the airplane and we can take you out for 30 minutes or 50 minutes or 75 minutes and you're flying. You're flying over the water of the ocean. It's smooth sailing. If you come out and you're flying by yourself, and it is the 50-minute ride or the 75-minute ride, we'll actually let you fly the airplane, and you have a great time doing it. If you've never been in an open cockpit biplane, it's so exciting. This is old-fashioned, old-school flying. You just have to look on the horizon, and if you're scanning the horizon, you'll see these little buildings sticking up from the horizon. And then you'll know if it's New York or Atlantic City or Philadelphia, and you'll recognize the skyline. We love that we are able to share. We've flown thousands and thousands of people. We've been doing this for 20-some years. You have different emotions, from being nervous to being super happy. They'll always remember, oh, I remember going flying in this big, beautiful biplane, this yellow biplane, and it was fantastic. If you have the desire, if you've always wanted to get up there in the clouds, fly along in the sky, if you've ever had that desire, come and see us. Come fly with us. You'll have a great time.

0: We can seem a little hidden like a secret garden. I think that's what's so charming about it. We are here at Beach Plum Farm in West Kootenay. Beach Plum Farm has been here since 2007 to grow food for restaurants in town. We grew really fast, and it has been wonderful to see how much the public has embraced us, has really wanted to connect with agriculture.
1: This is a working farm. It is a beautiful place to come and visit in West Cape May. We do have chickens. We do have pigs on property. Guests can walk around the fields themselves and actually see farmers and the gardeners doing their work and getting ready for the daily harvest.
0: Everybody can reach down and pick off a leaf. We offer tours here, and it's a really in-depth experience where you're going to see how we're raising and growing all of the food that ends up on the plate. Everybody gets to see, pick, taste, touch, and smell everything we're doing.
1: Great thing about coming to the farm, too, is it is beautiful, but you can also go shopping and buy our fresh produce here, our poultry and our pork products. We also have some really hand-selected housewares. You can also stay on the farm, too. We have 6 cottages located on the property themselves.
0: People should come visit the farm to really take in nature, and it really is an escape from maybe a city life or a suburban life to really sit and be one with nature. It really is incredible.
2: We should all be staying active, and here on Pumped, we show you all the different ways members of your community are keeping in shape. Meet people who can make a gym wherever they go.
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2: Proving that age is just a number.
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3: 80.
2: And challenging what we think is possible.
5: 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That's what I love!
6: Can't breathe.
2: So put on your sweats and join us to get pumped. The extraordinary bond we have with our pets is unlike any other. Here on Pet Project, we consider our furry friends members of the family, and we know you do, too. So we're introducing you to some of the most amazing pets we've met.
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2: 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This country is full of unusual places to see and amazing things to do. But only the locals really know where to go. On My Go-To, we discover some of the strangest...
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2: And challenging what we think is possible.
5: 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Get up! 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Can't breathe.
2: 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But only the locals really know where to go. On My Go-To, we discover some of the strangest...
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12: It probably does feel a lot like driving on the turnpike. You get that full spectrum of driving skill. There's no road rage allowed, just good sportsmanship. I'm Cody Browning with Supercharge Entertainment here in Edison, New Jersey. This is the world's largest indoor multi-level go-kart track, but we are so much more than that.
13: Two separate tracks, two different layouts. Track 2 is basically more so just if you like the momentum of it. You know, it has more straightaways. Track 1 is a little bit more complex if you like a little more turns. So A lot of the misconception with these races is people think if they're drifting around the corners, you know, they'll get a faster time getting around the track faster. But that's not the case. If you want to try to go for a faster time, you want to try to get around the corners as clean as possible. So with these races is people think if they're drifting around the corners, you know, they'll get a faster time getting around the track faster. But that's not the case. If you want to try to go for a faster time, you want to try to get around the corners as clean as possible. So which means you want to try to drift as less as possible. So if you're getting around the corner a lot cleaner, you'll have a much faster lap time.
12: If you really want to get some fast speed going on the track, you want to join the leagues. For that, you do have to have a driver's license, and then you're going to get the highest speed we offer available. Bar none, the go-kart track is what draws everyone here to Supercharge Entertainment, and then they're just kind of blown away by everything else there is to experience.
4: Where we are is in lane 14 out of the 19 luxury X-Turn lanes that we provide over here. We have a projector that comes down. You guys can play different games. We have table service, so you can order from the restaurant, the bar. We have a server, and then you just focus on having fun. There's different themes. You can do one player versus the other player. You can do a team setting. The secret is, imagine that you're mad at someone. That usually gives you enough strength to land it.
14: Ooh.
4: Yeah, I'm pretty good at it. Some people catch on faster than others, but I'd say just a few throws. Worst case scenario, you can only get better, you can't get worse.
15: Whoa, there you go.
12: So we have our drop tower ride. It's definitely something the kids line up for and have a great time. Saturdays, you'll get several kids, and then they're bringing their parents along. There's that moment of hesitation, but once they're on it, everyone's screaming and have a good time. My favorite pastime here is the arcade. You can get some good competition going. We have such a variety. And there's two floors here. I mean, this game floor, when you think you've seen it, it just keeps going. There's more and more games. It's definitely the largest one in the region. From events from 50 to 500, we've hosted up to groups of 2,000. We have full catering services, bar services. It's not like anything else they've ever done before. This is a full entertainment venue.
2: We should all be staying active. And here on Pumped, we show you all the different ways members of your community are keeping in shape. Meet people who can make a gym wherever they go.
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2: Proving that age is just a number.
16: How old are you?
14: 80.
2: And challenging what we think is possible.
5: Get up, baby. Get up. That's what I love. I can't breathe.
2: So put on your sweats and join us to get pumped. The extraordinary bond we have with our pets is unlike any other. Here on Pet Project, we consider our furry friends members of the family, and we know you do too. So we're introducing you to some of the most amazing pets we've met.
7: This is a duck I keep seeing everywhere.
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2: And the stories of resilient pets that inspire us all.
9: You see having Popeye Wheelie on camera.
2: So give yourself a treat and join us on Pet Project. This country is full of unusual places to see and amazing things to do. But only the locals really know where to go. On My Go-To, we discover some of the strangest...
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2: All Good is about finding everyday people doing good in their communities.
19: So they come here and they can get their food, personal items, everything.
2: Reaching out.
20: The community has a good heart. I didn't think they would have helped me like this.
2: And putting other people first.
21: It takes them back to who they were when they weren't homeless.
2: Even on a tough day, we're here for you on All Good. The extraordinary bond we have with our pets is unlike any other. Here on Pet Project, we consider our furry friends members of the family, and we know you do too. So we're introducing you to some of the most amazing pets we've met.
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2: So give yourself a treat and join us on Pet Project. 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
15: I call it Kansas City inspired. We smoke these 14, sometimes 15 hours, and then from here we slice it to order. Whether it's the ribs coming from Kansas, or whether it's briskets coming from South Dakota, everything's top quality. The tri-tip that we use at Snake River Farms, that's American Wagyu. Like, that's as high as you get. Everything has thoughtfulness in the procuring of the meats, in the process and preparation of the meats. So right now we're in the smoke room. This is truly where the core and heart of everything happens. These are custom made for me in Texas. We're cooking on woods. We're cooking on oak, cherry, a little hickory at times. And the result is just different than a lot of people are used to. And this is where all the magic happens. So the beginning for me started off in Kansas City. That was, for me, a huge piece that kind of created this restaurant now, which is going to barbecues every 2 weeks with the family, the church, however it was, and learning from the uncles how to barbecue. And then I kind of just started spinning that off into cooking pots of lentils and hot water cornbread with my family of six in our house. And I think the pot of lentils, that was a piece that kind of solidified that I could do this and that this should be something that I pursue as a career. It's that was my true first dish. That's why the logo of the restaurant now has like a flower. Many people don't know that's a lentil flower. So that piece there that really stuck with me, and I knew right away, I think I was 14 years old when I solidified I wanted to be a chef. Resume for me is, you know, starting off in Kansas City. I was running a restaurant in the Westin Hotel where I did my apprenticeship at. Did that for 2 years. And then I moved to France to study. I wanted to do pastries, but still work in savory kitchens. I got back to the States in 2008. I knew immediately I went to work for Chef Keller. So that's truly what I pursued. I worked with Chef for 7 years. So for the barbecue sauce, this started right when I moved to California. I was given to a foundation called Rafiki Foundation, and they help orphans and widows in 10 different countries in Africa. When I was out here, I wasn't making quite the most to be able to continue to do that sustainably and support myself. So what I realized was, okay, I've got this sauce recipe from back home already. I'm a chef out here. Maybe if I mix the two, I could create something where people would enjoy it and buy it. 2 years after I started it, I was able to add on another foundation, No Kid Hungry. Concept for the restaurant and the name, State Line Road Smokehouse. So switching from State Line Road Barbecue Sauce to State Line Road Smokehouse. So State Line Road Barbecue Sauce, that's a road that divides Kansas City, Missouri and Kansas City, Kansas. And I grew up on the Kansas City, Missouri side. So State Line Road Barbecue Sauce, that's how the name comes. The style of it when you come in is quite different from a lot of places that you typically see here in Napa, where what we do here is you come in and right when you get to the door, there's a menu board, but there's also two butchers there. They'll carve the brisket to order for you. They'll cut the ribs for you. They'll cut the tri-tip. From there, we have your tray of food on our side, and we just keep building your tray out. An idea that I want to do pretty early on with the restaurant is ensure that I can kind of blend my chef side with the barbecue side and my roots of Kansas City, making sure it didn't feel too pritzy and too over the top, but making sure that there are small touches and elements throughout the restaurant. It's a family-friendly, even pet-friendly space and environment where we have a huge patio in the back where you can feel relaxed, but realizing that you'll get something that's slightly more elevated, a little bit more refined. The response from the community, the locals, even people coming from other states and cities has been really great, really positive. For me, I'd say I get a true nostalgia. There's been at least 10, 15 times where I've lit up the smokers, got the wood in there, and then I get a quick memory of like the barbecue chicken at one of the picnics, and I'm just like, wow, this is crazy.
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16: What is true kindness? 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
31: We're firing 76 beefs, 34 chickens, okay? 12 french fries, 12 mash.
32: I wanted Carmi to just look tired and sweaty all the time. We had sinks on set, so pretty much before any take, what I was doing is really just like putting water in my hands and putting it through my hair. There was like some kind of like greasy pomade in there, and then I was just hitting it with water all the time.
33: We have to change the chemistry, right?
34: How many of the tattoos are real?
32: None of them.
34: None?
32: We created tattoos just for Carmi. I worked with my friend who's a tattoo artist, Ben Shields. And it was a really fun process because you can kind of get to know a character through what art they have.
33: This is what real kitchens do. Guys, this is what real teams do.
32: I love Chicago. It's so nice. It's a great city. I see every restaurant truly as like a miracle now because it's just so competitive, especially in Chicago, in LA, in New York. To have a restaurant open for years and have customers coming back and new customers coming in, it's crazy. Like, I don't know what keeps that consistency. For chefs and cooks, they make a lot of sacrifices. It's a commendable thing that they do. Is about a young man, Carmi Barzato. He's a chef, a really talented one. He's worked at some of the best restaurants in the world. He comes back home to Chicago after his brother passes away, and he sort of inherited his family's restaurant, which isn't fine dining. It's like it's an Italian beef restaurant, and it's very beloved, but Carmi wants to turn it into something else or wants to destroy it, I think.
33: If I don't do anything, this place will burn down, and all my anxiety will go away with it.
32: I fell in love with Carmi right away. My heart really broke for him. His identity is so wrapped up in being a chef and being a successful one at that. Everything seemed very life or death for him. Like, if he doesn't get that success, I really feel like he feels like he's gonna die. In my younger years as an actor, kind of in my early 20s, I had felt like that sometimes, like a little too wrapped up in my career. If things were going really well, I felt really good. If things weren't going so well, it felt like the end of the world. So yeah, it felt sort of familiar to me.
33: That restaurant, it has, and it does mean a lot to people. It means a lot to me.
32: Zero culinary skills before the show. I was really useless, and then I worked my way up to mediocre. We did 2 weeks of culinary school in Pasadena, and then I worked in this really great restaurant called Pastorelli in Santa Monica with Chef Dave Brand. It started out, I was kind of just like a fly on the wall, really trying to watch how everybody moves, and then he shoved me onto the line one day, so I was actually preparing food that was being served at Pastorelli, which has a star, a Michelin star. It was crazy. I worked really hard on the knife skills. That's a lot of like hours and repetition. The worst cut I got was actually just sharpening my knife. I was using a rod and I was sharpening it, and I cut myself right here like a couple days before production. But it worked because then we just started putting makeup on the cut and making it a little bit more like pronounced. And so now it's one of Carmi's scars. My hopes for the show were maybe some industry people, like kitchen people, will watch it. Maybe they'll like it. Maybe I go into a restaurant and I get like a head nod from a line cook. But I didn't expect it to connect with as many people as it has.
35: It allows Black women to have representation, one, first and foremost, and it also allows us to see that we're not alone in our journey.
36: Black hair is both stigmatized and celebrated. It's our crown, right?
35: Mm-hmm. on top of everything for black women, black people. It is like our heart and soul. Like, we get our hair done before our outfit. Our hair determines the outfit.
0: My hair tail is from braids to a perm to just going all natural, from having all my hair cut off, letting it grow out.
1: It's an honor to watch people have their own journey and then to assist them along their journey to make sure that it's not going sad, because it could go left. It could go left.
35: My hair tell is being a 10-year-old girl with alopecia, not knowing what it was to lose my hair, being teased, being picked on.
3: I had a really unique hair journey. My hair was relaxed in kindergarten. Going on from there, at 18, I survived cancer, so I went through the hair loss and going natural and learning to love my natural texture and how to work it and style it.
35: I started a hair restoration clinic to help women restore their hair. I used that pain that I went through to actually encourage other people.
1: I think that the hair tails is very important because we've been overlooked. A lot of products weren't made for our hair. So if we tell our story, I think major companies will start doing more research and understanding what hurts us and what helps us.
35: It allows black women to have representation, one, first and foremost, and it also allows us to see that we're not alone in our journey.
1: Girl, I'm stressed. I'm going through a divorce. Girl, my kids is on my nerves. Girl, I'm foreclosing on my house. Girl, cut it all off. You know, everybody got their thing.
4: Hair Tales is using hair as a metaphor for us to be with the humanity of us as black women.
35: Yeah. When you sit there in that chair, you look in the mirror, it's you looking at yourself, and you're deciding, what do I want to present to the world?
3: It's so much versatility now. I can go straight, I can go without chemicals, and I can wear my hair curly or do whatever. So it's a fun journey.
35: It seems as if people have tried to downplay the beauty of black hair and black hair care as it is. And that's just something that we're not going to do. We're not going to do it.
0: Hair doesn't define you. It complements you. So just love yourself. Do what you want to do.
5: Daisy's Po' Boy is fun. It's vibrant. It's bustling. It's fervent. People dancing in their seats, kind of bobbing their heads. I'd like to say that it feels like Mardi Gras every single day here.
6: Is there such a word as new

0: around you on a day-to-day basis. Our mission is to create positive impact in the communities that we serve while serving delicious fare and offering equitable opportunities for our team. My name is Eric Williams, and I am the chef owner of Virtue Hospitality. I'm Chicago, born and bred. It wasn't my aspiration to become a chef. I feel very fortunate to become a part of such a giving community and such a supportive community. Starting Virtue in 2018 was very aspirational, but I went into it believing that the world was craving kindness, more moral integrity and standard outside of the delicious fare. We work really diligently with a team that celebrates all of the virtues, patience, kindness, courage, and hospitality. And it has done very, very well for us. Daisy's Po' Boy and Tavern is a lot more relaxed than Virtue. Daisy's a bit more freestyle. It's counter service. It's a bit louder. It's a lot brighter. Daisy's is a restaurant named after my late aunt, Daisy. We chose to celebrate both the flavors and style of New Orleans because my Uncle Stu, who was my late aunt's husband, was the first man to work with me at the stoves at a very young age. And he's also the person to teach me how to make gumbo.
1: We've been here every Wednesday to taste the chef gumbo. Different chefs.
0: Gumbo for Good is an initiative that supports our foundation, Virtue Leadership Development, for us to provide grants for young people in the culinary industry so that we can teach them how to transform their skills that allow them to both earn a decent living in the restaurant and hospitality community, but also skills that help them make better decisions when they're faced with challenges in their everyday life. Our music series usually features four-star band. We play the tunes and the sounds of New Orleans jazz, our hot sauces po' boy, bar none, one of the most amazing sandwiches in the city. Our muffaladas are to die for, and the fried chicken is, it's a no-brainer. As one customer said, it feels like a New Orleans cafeteria where people can laugh from the pits of their bellies.
2: We should all be staying active. And here on Pumped, we show you all the different ways members of your community are keeping in shape. 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
5: 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That's what I love.
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2: 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So we're introducing you to some of the most amazing pets we've met.
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2: 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Learn how these artists make some of the most bizarre...
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12: If you compare the DNA of every human being on the planet, you'll learn that we are 99.99% the same. So why do we spend 99% of our time focusing on that 0.01% that separates us? I'm Michael Koenigs, and this is More in Common, a show where I travel the country looking for stories about what brings us together. It turns out this country has countless stories of unity. But to find these extraordinary friendships, we have to reach out. This is More in Common.
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14: This is actually a cross to do an exorcism. This used to have holy water, but it went away. This is an example of one of the gifts our customers bring to us. Last year, we got a little pope from Rome. And we have this corner right here. It's from St. Anthony. People leave money to find the love of their life. We collect the money and we put it in a box. I think that it's working because it's a lot of money there. So I think they're having boyfriends everywhere.
15: It has a lot of like culture around, like for like Mexico.

0: everything.
1: I like how authentically Hispanic it looks with all the crosses,
2: the decorations. It just feels like back at home.
3: How do we decide the decoration? People really want something different. Let's do all Catholic theme. And I'm Catholic and I have to pray. So I can pray right here everywhere. At the beginning, I was losing hope. It was hard. We were doing not too well. And now you see the line out the door. A lot of people tell me that we are lucky that we're so busy. But I always say that we're not lucky. We're so blessed. We have so much help from all the saints that we have in here. Like, they're working really hard to give us all these customers. My name is Ambrosio Gonzalez. I'm a chef and owner of La Catedral Cafe on Little Village. And I moved to this corner on 25th and Christiana almost 11 years ago. Most of our customers, they're becoming our friends. They're still coming here every week, two times a week. We do have a wait Monday to Sunday. On Saturday and Sunday, you can wait up to 2 hours. Mother's Day, you can wait up to the whole day. Our customers, since day one, they're the ones who come here to wait no matter how long. And it really makes me, I'm gonna cry, okay?
2: I got the chilaquiles.
4: I'm eating the chilaquiles and pejolaos.
5: I had the chilaquiles rancheros and they're awesome.
3: What makes this restaurant special is that we have many chilaquiles. We do have 13 chilaquiles. The green chilaquiles, red chilaquiles, ranchero chilaquiles, chili asado chilaquiles, enfrijolado, guajillo, pico de gallo, mole con pollo, a la diabla, poblano, molcajete sauce, entomatados. That's a recipe from my mom. You can come here 2 weeks and have a different chilaquiles every day. My team, they have angel wings because they're angels. They're the ones making everything happen in here. We actually care about the community because thanks to them, we're here and we have so many gifts. People started bringing things from all over the world. When they were traveling, I feel so blessed that they're still supporting this business. Thanks to them, we've been here for 10 years. We have a few ladies that come here to pray, not even to eat anything. They just come here to pray. And I think that's some of the keys that were very successful.
6: We should all be staying active. And here on Pumped, we show you all the different ways members of your community are keeping in shape. Meet people who can make a gym wherever they go.
7: You can literally make anything and everything yours.
6: Proving that age is just a number.
8: How old are you?
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6: And challenging what we think is possible.
9: Get up, baby. Get up.
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6: Put on your sweats and join us to get pumped. 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
17: You don't want to skip anything on this. To the sausages. To the best worst you've ever had. We just wrapped Strahan and Sarah for the week, and one of my favorite things to do is to head out to my go-to spot, which is Worst Bar in Jersey City. Craving it already. Heading to get my sausage on. Some days we make a whole day out of hiking from Brooklyn to Jersey City. Just to eat the food.
18: Charlie, don't hold up the group. It's about a 30-minute hike
0: for a day of goodness.
8: We got our house bratwurst. And then moving over to this tray, we have the halal cart, deli currywurst.
0: This is my ducktail I've been raving about. You could never get through all the amazing food that is in this city from every culture and part of the world. If you want to try it, it's somewhere here in New York City and you never have to leave.
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11: Gay for Good is a nonprofit. We are a volunteer service organization in Chicago. So we are a group of people in the city that get together and we'll partner with 2 to 3 other nonprofits each month. And we just get together and we do some good and we support other nonprofits and the work they're doing.
18: I got involved with Gay for Good because I was really looking for something just to give back to the community. And last year I was coming through the end of the pandemic and needed something new and fun and came out and was really welcomed with open arms. And so I've really had a lot of fun being a part of this organization.
11: This past year, we've partnered with Paws Animal Shelter. We'll do food depositories, like the Chicago Food Depository. We'll work with Cradles to Crayons to sort clothing for communities in need on the west and south side of Chicago. Whoever needs help and whoever else is doing good in the city, we'll support them. Yeah, we can put two over there.
18: Today we're working with Covenant House, which helps to solve the problem of homelessness. And we're actually planting some trees and shrubs so that to make sure that the environment, when you come out to Covenant House, it's nice and welcoming and beautiful for the people who might need to use their services.
11: We're an LGBTQ plus organization focused, but we're welcoming to all people and everyone. So anyone's welcome to join. If you like doing good and helping the city of Chicago, we'll take you.
18: When I first came to my event, I was the first event that I came to. I was a little nervous, wasn't sure how I was going to be received. But as soon as I came, everyone was really, really welcome and brought me along. And one of the things that we're actually doing this year to just really enhance the community of the group is we're having more social events. And so whether we're meeting at a restaurant for dinner or just doing a happy hour, there's a lot of opportunities to get a chance to really meet people outside of just doing the volunteer work.
11: My favorite part is just seeing such an eclectic group of people come together. Again, we are all encompassing. Our group is very diverse. We invite anyone and everyone across the city from multiple neighborhoods, and we all get together and we just have this common mission of doing good and giving back to the city. And that's what I love about it. You can find us online at gayforgood.org/Chicago. We also have a Facebook page, and we're out in the community, so someone will tell you about us.
19: Yo, this wild style, we go by Crucial Conflict, Chicago's very own. It gave me a chance to live out a dream of being an entertainer, because I can't sing, but I can rap. So hip-hop saved our life. You know, we was in the street trying to, you know, just survive in the inner city. We was able to put our stories and our life experience together, and we can express them through hip-hop.
20: Crucial Conflict started on the west side of Chicago. It was a rough upbringing, you know, it was a lot of gangs, you know, drug selling. There wasn't too many options. I tried to hustle on the street and sell drugs and all that, but when I was a juvenile, I had gotten in trouble and had to go to the juvenile detention center, and after that, had to get on the straight and narrow. If it wasn't for rap, I don't know how that would have went, because I probably would have been in the wrong place at the wrong time. But somehow it helped me. It saved us. But when Crucial Conflict and me as the producer came up with the gumbo for our sound, it was another timing, another rhythm. Hip-hop went like 2, 3, 4. Then when we came in the game, we turned it to double the time. And it was different. We started bouncing with it. So our flow had a bounce. I was to the rhythm and wrote in those pockets, influenced by Chicago's house music and different things, because that's how we dance in Chicago. So it was like, you know, you do that when you're a baby, you know, you're sitting and you put your pamper on and you just bounce to the music. So it was different. Like, the DJs didn't really know the tempo, and they was like, what tempo is this? But when we showed them our Hey video, when it came out on the box, it just took the world by storm. know. That record just is a staple in hip hop, coming from Chicago to the world. So Crucial Conflict was the first to get platinum and gold records with our music out of hip hop in Chicago, homegrown.
1: But today is all about you. And by the way, I came ready for 50 years of hip hop. Y'all ready? I am here on behalf of Mayor Brandon Johnson, who is also a Westsider.
20: Right on, Westside.
1: You know that we dedicate this day to you.
20: It's good to be recognized and, you know, to hold those plaques up. Do I still get nervous? I absolutely get nervous on stage. I might have to do a show with a big major artist like a Jay-Z or a Lil Wayne or Snoop. And little old us from Chicago, we got to show up and we leave it on the stage. We gonna sweat. We're not trying to look good. We're trying to rock the whole place.
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6: All Good is about finding everyday people doing good in their communities.
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6: Reaching out.
27: 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I didn't think they would have helped me like this.
6: And putting other people first.
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29: People didn't understand. In fact, my mom, I think, just got the concept maybe 5 years ago. People come in here and say, oh, I thought you were a real deli. And we always yell, well, we have chips. It comes out piping hot, wrap it up in butcher paper, throw it in a doggy bag with a bag of chips, and that's it. Cynthia Nixon mentioned the t-shirt deli on The Late Show with Stephen Colbert. Somewhere we saw her mention that she was the good Nixon, so we immediately put it on a sweatshirt and sent it out to her.
30: A t-shirt shop in Chicago that I'm very devoted to, named the T-shirt Deli, they sent me a t-shirt, a sweatshirt, said the good Nixon, and I wear it all the time.
29: The experience of the T-shirt deli is actually coming in here, having a great time, and you leave with a souvenir of the time that you had. It's a big deal for people to get a custom shirt. And the wrapping is always really fun. They think they're getting a sandwich. There's no place like T-shirt deli. We love making people's dreams come true. We love making T-shirt dreams come true. In 2003, I was working in advertising. That summer, decided to go to the Pride Festival. I sold my own shirts there with my own funny sayings. I kind of had the idea to open just a small t-shirt store with my own funny sayings and designs. At kind of the last minute, I realized that not everyone has my sense of humor. In fact, not many people do. I had the idea of having people come in and make their own shirts with their own funny sayings. It dawned on me that that was a lot like a deli, made-to-order sandwiches. The bread was the t-shirt, and the toppings were the sayings and the designs. And that's how the idea was born. My best friend, she helped me get this deli case.
0: Oh my God, it's coming.
29: That was absolutely covered in blood and just disgusting. And she helped me clean everything. It took us days to do it. The difference between something being successful a lot of the times and just not existing is not believing in the idea enough. At first, I don't think just by explaining the idea people got it, but then it just kind of took off. I wouldn't be able to do T-Shirt Deli without the amazing people who work here. My wife does the website, which is incredible. It looks just like a deli, and we've got our same staff that works in the store on the chat. We're a very big gift store, and it's a very thoughtful gift, and they see that you've noticed them, that you understand them, that you get them. The T-Shirt is an expression of someone's individuality, but it's also a way to connect with people. We add little cards to the front. Whatever anybody wants is on a guest check, so you really don't need a card either. Wrapped up just like a sandwich, put in a bag with a bag of chips, and you're on your way. Food is temporary. This lasts forever. It really does.
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8: After you practice it a few times, you get it down, the muscle memory, and you get the taste that you want.
5: 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Mm-hmm. It's just red sauce with mozzarella cheese and basil. Mm-hmm. Keep it simple.
4: The pizzas here go in and out of the oven in just 2 minutes.
5: Neapolitan is a very chewy crust with a thin center, and it's cooked at very high heat. Mm-hmm. You know, fold it in half and go at it.
4: New York style, here we go, and people love the end result.
8: I feel like because of, like, maybe the ingredients that we use, the processes that we practice here.
4: A pickle pizza is also among the selections that rock at South of Shaw.
5: So the name comes from an old punk band that I played in called South of Shaw.
11: It's like an English pub back here.
5: Yeah, that's what we're shooting for. The first time I went over to England, I just fell in love with the entire pub scene.
4: His wife, Michelle, is from England, and she handled the decorations.
5: And then we have a fig jam and prosciutto. And so kind of with the fig jam and stuff, we kind of give a nod to the Valley's you know, agriculture heritage. We've been told that our pizza's a lot better than it needs to be, so I take that as a compliment.
0: From competitors in the area.
7: Oh, yeah. We love the combination of sweet and salty.
5: Yeah, there's not too many places in town you can get a Neapolitan-style pizza.
0: So. It's a really good pizza.
5: Yeah, thank you. Appreciate that.
0: We like it.
8: At least for me, I kind of nerd out on it, and I really love this, so I hope to share that with people.
5: No one expects really high-quality pizza from a, you know, just kind of a pub.
10: Rainbird is nestled inside the El Capitan Hotel on Main Street in downtown Merced.
12: I feel like we're the nicest hotel in town.
17: I just really wanted a kind of light Mediterranean-style flavor running through this menu.
10: So executive chef Evan Morrison prepared a favorite, Meyer Lemon Glazed Salmon.
17: We glaze it with a little honey after it comes out of the oven, and then we have our orzo pasta that we saute with local kale and local heirloom cherry tomatoes.
0: This looks amazing.
17: Thank you.
0: It tastes even better. Wow.
17: This is our house-made sourdough.
10: The avocado toast looks much different here.
17: Local radish, heirloom cherry tomatoes, and our pea tendrils that we get from our local microgreen farmer.
10: The toast stands tall.
0: What inspired you to do it this way?
17: Yeah, I really just like the garden effect.
12: If you want something more savory, I would go for like the Rainbird Benedict, you know, which is it's traditional eggs Benedict.
17: And our English muffin with poached eggs, Canadian bacon, and then we do a hollandaise, pretty traditional hollandaise with a little sumac on top. 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
17: 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It has honey ricotta and some grilled local peaches.
0: The food is amazing.
17: Thank you.
0: This is so good.
10: Rainbird pivoted from fine dining and is now a breakfast, lunch, and dinner spot.
12: We see a lot more locals now, which is really nice. 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
6: 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Learn how these artists make some of the most bizarre...
2: Hi, I'm Diana Wood, the crazy power wash artist.
6: Resourceful...
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6: 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When you meet the people behind the art, you get to appreciate every stroke of genius. 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
19: This is the best thing I've ever had.
6: Worth the Wait takes you to the front of America's longest lines to answer one question. Is it worth the wait? From a massive 7-pound burrito to a slice of pie that has locals going crazy, we'll let you know what's worth it and what's not. This is Worth the Wait. This country is full of unusual places to see and amazing things to do. But only the locals really know where to go. On My Go-To, we discover some of the strangest...
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1: 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Yeah, and the Michoacan.
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4: Something is always sizzling or smoking.
13: So here we have some chicken and steak fajitas.
14: Okay.
13: Yes, these we serve with a hot sizzling skillet. We marinate it with our homemade salsa negra.
4: This place is also known for seafood dishes like ceviche, even sushi.
13: So this is our deep fried tempura Frank roll. Has crab, shrimp, avocado, cream cheese on the inside. On the outside, we're gonna top it off with some spicy crab and some jalapeno serranos. Put some sushi sauce, spicy mayo, and some sriracha on the side.
4: Compa Frank says think of his restaurant as your house.
1: It's something different for the other place because in this place, I wanna cook with my heart every time.
15: Très authentique, authentique du sud.
16: We offer a lot of authenticity, and we are bringing the food from the south.
4: Sam Lee Yang opened Chez Maurice on McKinley and Fine in East Central Fresno to offer the kind of French cuisine she grew up with.
23: I wanted to put my touch in Fresno. I have this opportunity, and I wanted to put my name in Fresno. I'm trying to put the authentic French toast in Fresno.
16: Your French toast in French is called pain perdu.
23: I'm trying to make it very luxury with a lot of toppings.
16: All his creams are from the fruits that he mixes every morning.
4: The strawberry, blueberry, and mango creams were all delicious on the homemade bread.
16: With l'œuf à la coque. It's a poached egg.
4: You dip bread into it.
16: So it used to be for the bourgeois.
4: Chef Antoine prepared dishes he grew up eating.
23: The croque monsieur, it's more like a typical sandwich that we eat, like, you know, quick lunch.
16: The topping is French sauce. It's called bechamel sauce. And a little bit of pesto.
24: Totally different from the ham and cheese consumed in the States. That is unbelievable with the topping. The cheese, and homemade bread makes all the difference in the world.
16: I agree.
23: The omelette savoyard, it's a dish who come from the north of France. It's mushroom, potatoes, cheese. It's heavy, it's good for the winter time.
4: Chef Antoine is also a brilliant baker.
16: He's very artistic in all the pastries that he shows.
4: The cafe name comes from the woman who introduced French culture to Sam when she was a young Hmong refugee in France in 1978.
16: Going to Marie's house, it was always a treat. And that's where I found my passion and my love for the French food.
4: Buttered bread with marmalade dipped into a cup of coffee is a breakfast staple.
16: This butter is from France.
14: Oh.
16: And it's from Isigny.
14: French style. Mm-hmm.
10: And Chef Antoine couldn't understand why so many Americans ordered his ribeye steaks for breakfast. It doesn't come with eggs. But after one bite, we understood why the orders kept pouring in.
6: We should all be staying active. And here on Pumped, we show you all the different ways members of your community are keeping in shape. Meet people who can make a gym wherever they go.
0: You can literally make anything and everything yours.
6: Proving that age is just a number.
5: How old are you?
0: 80.
6: And challenging what we think is possible.
7: Get up, baby. Get up. That's what I love.
8: I can't breathe.
6: Put on your sweats and join us to get pumped. The extraordinary bond we have with our pets is unlike any other. 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So we're introducing you to some of the most amazing pets we've met.
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6: 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But only the locals really know where to go. On My Go-To, we discover some of the strangest...
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6: 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And who knows them better than the locals? On My Go-To, we head on down the side streets to find the beloved places you won't want to miss. 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
27: I think most of all it's just like the working man's steakhouse. Prices are reasonable, they're cheap, good food. Can't beat it.
10: Ben Stockley now runs the place his grandfather Richard opened back in 1969.
26: It's neat. I love hearing stories about Grandpa. Just the type of man that he was.
10: Grandpa passed in 2022.
28: Family's very important to us, so to keep it going and the way that Grandpa Richard did it is very important to us.
10: Richard's has always served up thick pieces of prime rib.
26: Every day we're open, we have prime rib.
29: Okay.
26: Lunch or dinner.
29: All right. I mean, it says it in the name.
26: Yeah, so it's on the sign. We better have it.
29: Presentation is beautiful, and the taste, oh, my goodness.
26: I'm glad you're enjoying it. Yeah, our beef is all, we serve certified Angus beef. It's aged 28 days or more.
10: Seafood is also part of the restaurant name.
26: Here we have a very popular appetizer. This is our charbroiled oysters. They just have a little bit of butter, Parmesan cheese, and garlic.
29: I love that.
26: This is our lunchtime favorite. This is our salmon salad. Because of the temperatures today, I figured I'd get you a salad deal.
10: This is a place where they tell you and sell you something good.
29: This has caught my eye. This looks amazing. What is that?
26: That is called a something good. And basically what it is, it's a prime grade New York steak wrapped in a flour tortilla with sprinkled with jack and cheddar cheese.
1: Something good. And it lives up to its name.
10: Ben's wife Val makes desserts.
28: This is our New York style cheesecake with a graham cracker crust.
10: She also makes cocktails.
28: So this one is made with the Dickel 8-year. So we found that this is the best tasting. It's a little bit on the sweeter side. So we use it for our signature old fashions. We just use the syrup from the Luxardo cherries, a little bit of orange peel on the end for the oil and garnish.
27: Nice, cozy place to come, get a drink.
10: And have a good meal.
26: As Grandpa would say, this is we're definitely destination dining.
10: Where there's smoke, there's tasty barbecue at Palm and Olive in Fresno's Tower District. Customers follow the tantalizing aroma to Ben Smokin'.
3: I've been smoking for quite a while now, and you know, it kind of just has that double entendre. My dad's name was Ben.
29: Okay.
3: And we named it after him.
10: Dad has passed, but his presence is still felt.
3: He told me, always sauce your chicken. Told me a good barbecue chicken should leave that little stickiness on your lips and on your fingers.
10: The tender brisket isn't sliced until it has been smoked for 18 hours.
3: My wife, she is literally the backbone of this barbecue restaurant.
5: The brisket is really popular, whether it's the sandwich or our burritos, brisket plates. People go crazy over it.
10: Bernard's wife, Rebecca, packed us a big burrito.
5: That one has brisket, mac and cheese, and our chili beans. That's in a flour tortilla, and it's called the Bravenator.
27: It's not what you would...
5: That one has brisket, mac and cheese, and our chili beans. That's in a flour tortilla, and it's called the Bravenator.
27: It's not what you would expect in a regular burrito.
3: It really isn't.
10: Many selections honor local musicians and artists.
12: Got the violin on fire.
29: Okay.
12: Pretty good.
29: What comes in there?
12: It's got some tri-tip, some brisket, two of those Bernardo bombs, Spanish rice, beans.
29: Uh-huh.
12: Really good.
10: A Bernardo bomb is a bacon-wrapped jalapeno. It tops the wick.
3: This bad boy is about a pound worth of burger. It's a half-pound burger patty. It's a quarter pound of brisket. It's got bacon.
27: Woo! It's got some heat.
1: It got some heat in there. He didn't buy the bacon.
3: Kind of like Russian roulette, man. Like, sometimes they're like a bell pepper. Other times they're screaming hot.
29: Never mind the sweat on my forehead.
3: Right here we have our 5-meat combo.
29: Okay.
3: It's something that we suggest with newcomers that come in and don't know what to decide to order.
10: Sides include potato salad and chili beans with meat. You get your choice of 5 proteins, including tender ribs and smoky tri-tip.
3: I just call it family-style barbecue. Basically, I mean, we got a little bit of Kansas City style. We got a little bit of St. Louis. We St. Louis style our ribs.
5: Smoke is also allowed to stay in there, and that's why you have the nice smoke ring right there.
29: Uh-huh.
5: That darker, that's the smoke.
29: Your barbecue's amazing.
3: Thank you, brother. I appreciate that. Our menu has a lot of items that you won't see at other barbecue places.
12: I give it a 10 out of 10.
29: Okay.
12: Really good.
6: 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Learn how these artists make some of the most bizarre...
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6: Worth the Wait takes you to the front of America's longest lines to answer one question. Is it worth the wait? From a massive 7-pound burrito to a slice of pie that has locals going crazy, we'll let you know what's worth it and what's not. This is Worth the Wait. This country is full of unusual places to see and amazing things to do, but only the locals really know where to go. On My Go-To, we discover some of the strangest...
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0: Sunnyside Diner on Cesar Chavez Boulevard near Peach in southeast Fresno is small in size, but it packs a big punch.
1: When people leave here, it's have a happy stomach and go on their way, you know what I'm saying?
0: Lupi Dianda is known to go big.
1: We got the Sunnyside Stacker. It's a layer of hash browns with a biscuit, has peppers and onions and mushrooms with cheese, and it has bacon, and it has two eggs over easy with some gravy on top with cheddar cheese.
2: It's stacked pretty high.
1: Yeah, yes,
2: how'd you get everything in there?
1: Oh, it's just plenty of times doing it.
0: Lupe worked at area country clubs for 25 years.
1: Working with great chefs, and I took a little bit of everybody's ideas and kind of working them into, incorporated it into my idea.
0: That explains his Bassa fish plate.
1: Bassa is a white fish. It's like a Petrolli soul fish. You know, like a soul fish.
0: It's topped with capers and a classic French sauce. This place is also known for their breakfast burritos, but many prefer the lunch options.
3: Gotta have the burger.
1: Yeah, it's got the Western bacon cheeseburger right there. We hand pound our own patties. It's a ground chuck patty that we use and stuff like that.
3: Okay.
1: It's a tossed in barbecue sauce with some applewood bacon, onion rings, and the French fries.
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0: Sunnyside Diner checks all the boxes.
1: I always say, give me one try. You know what I'm saying? 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
0: Lupi says once you try his biscuits and gravy, you'll return for more.
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6: Everybody asks us about the surfboards, and I told everybody that we were on our way to the beach to open a burger place on the beach, and this is where our truck broke down.
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0: 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You can have meatloaf with mashed potatoes.
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8: That is tremendous. 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I have to remind you that.
0: Elaine Vamping makes an incredible peach sweet tea.
7: And I put them on the stove and just reduce them down. Put a little cinnamon and nutmeg in it.
9: That's refreshing. Ooh, that's really nice.
7: So it's just like having a peach pie in a glass. So instead of
6: That's exactly what it tastes like.
0: Elaine's salad is full of chicken and locally grown produce.
6: We hand bread every onion ring per order.
0: Lightly battered, wonderfully seasoned.
8: First of all, they're giant onion rings. Look at that.
6: Well, they're normal for here. Carruthers, yeah.
8: Right. They grow down the road.
0: Carruthers High is a few blocks away.
8: And this is a gathering spot for the kids.
10: This is their little clubhouse right here.
0: Students love the hot Cheeto chicken strips, the country fried chicken strips, and boneless buffalo wings.
8: Woo! That's a nice kick to it, though.
0: Elaine is always baking pies or cobbler.
7: This is our peach cobbler.
8: Okay.
7: And it has fresh peaches on it.
8: You can't get cobbler like this anywhere else.
7: No.
8: It is so unique. It
3: It tastes like them in your kitchen or something.
0: This place was known as the Walk-Up back in the 1930s. As for their catchy name, John ran a restaurant inside the old Cedar Lanes bowling alley in Fresno where diners loved his Mexican food.
11: So someone says, "Who's making this great food?" You know, and the waitress says, "Our two cooks." So they look through the window, and me and Diana were both, you know, we're white. Then he looks through the window and he says, "All I see is Dos Oakies." So I said, "You know, the next place we open is going to be Dos Oakies."
12: Here we are in Carruthers.
11: Here we are in Carruthers.
13: Another food adventure is in the books. That'll wrap it up for now. I'm Dale Yerong. Thank you for watching.

0: Nothing brings people together like a great meal. And at Bite Size, communities coming together around food is what we're all about. Join us as we take you around to some of the best and most unique restaurants around the country. You'll meet the people behind some of the best eats in town and hear the stories behind the meals.
1: Here's my father, Paco Lopez.
0: See some of the craziest dishes they have to offer.
2: We are eating 30 feet of pasta.
0: And meet some of the customers taking on their challenges. Let us add a little flavor to your day at Bite Size. Our furry little friends. We love them. You love them.
3: They are together all the time.
0: Aren't they cute?
4: I love how soft they feel.
0: Living together in perfect harmony.
4: This one matches me.
0: Close up, cuddly. And did we mention cute?
5: I just look at his face and want to dress him.
0: This is Pet Project.
6: When I'm on a horse, I feel free.
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9: 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Riding the horse provides 3,000 to 6,000 steps in one session, depending on the length of the ride. And so you're getting 3,000 to 6,000 inputs into the body. So we're talking about core strength. We're working on balance. For individuals with autism or sensory integration challenges, it really helps to give them that input to the body that's very organizing. So we see negative behaviors decrease just because it's so organizing and helpful to the system that it just really improves the lives of our riders. It takes a special horse to do the work that we do. We do a lot of things that are unnatural for them, so they put a lot of trust in us. They're desensitized to a lot of different things like wheelchairs and other ambulation aids, and they're just really special, so we take special care of them. All of our instructor staff, they have special training, not only to teach horsemanship skills, but be knowledgeable of different abilities and disabilities so that they can then adapt their lessons to meet those individuals' needs.
10: I'm Tabitha Fleek, and this is my daughter, Madison Fleek. She was born with a congenital heart defect. While she was waiting for her heart transplant, she had a stroke, and so she lost complete function of the left side of her body. And so after years of conventional therapies, I sort of researched equine therapy, and Reining Strength was right near our house, and we found this amazing facility that's changed her life for the better.
7: I think I just felt excited and then just like fell in love with them at first sight.
10: Love at first sight, yeah, I think so.
11: My name is Blanca Berlake, and this is my daughter Sarah. Well, Sarah loved riding ponies and horses since she was probably 5 years old. But when we discovered Reining Strength, it took a completely different turn.
12: Take it towards the right, left leg, left leg, left leg, left leg. Good job, hands forward and walk. Great job, ladies.
11: I can tell that it helps with her behavior. It helps with her concentration.
12: Probably took them about 3 years to be able to have the ability to control their horse safely. Being able to control an animal of this size is very, very empowering. Change directions to the left, right leg push, eyes up, eyes up. As you can see, these young ladies are in control of these horses, and that's a pretty good feeling to be in control of an animal this big.
10: When I see Maddie on the horse, it's just instant emotion for me because she's accomplishing goals, and it makes her feel incredible.
7: It's very important also, I think, because I can like face my fears sometimes too.
10: She can do everything that her doctor said she maybe wouldn't be able to do as a stroke victim, and she's doing them, you know, and we owe that to Reining Strength, to keeping her strong, not just physically, but emotionally.
6: I have to tack my horse and rush him. And after I'm done riding, I get to do it again. I also volunteer as a leader and a walker.
11: She's learning compassion toward other people because she works with other people with disabilities.
13: So my son has autism. My aunt told me about horse therapy, and we gave it a try, and we're seeing a lot of improvements. He started saying a few words now. He was nonverbal before we started. He started saying the colors now.
14: 2, 3, and 1!
13: There's more signing that he's doing. We definitely like it. We see improvements.
15: We've had children that weren't walking at all begin to walk with the assistance of a walker and then walk completely independent with no assistance at all. We had children who were unable to sit up at the dinner table and eat dinner with their family, but after being able to improve their core and their balance, they can be transferred from their wheelchair into a seat at the table and sit with their family just like everybody else. And those things are really important and life-changing. So we have one annual fundraiser a year. It's Derby Day for Reigning Strength. It's a Kentucky Derby party. It's all the pageantry of the Derby. We live stream the Kentucky Derby. We have a women's hat contest, boots and bow ties for the guys, mint julep toast. When you enter, you get a horse to root for. If your horse wins, you get a prize. So it's a lot of fun, but the best of it is you're helping change the lives of individuals in the area and make a difference. I never could have imagined when my mom and dad and I and my husband started Reigning Strength 11 years ago, what an impact it would make on the lives of the people that we see. It's just really meaningful to get to see that change in someone. Those changes make progress in their everyday life.
7: I want to be a horse therapeutic equine therapist when I grow up, and then teach other riders what I accomplished so then they can accomplish more.
16: I would just express my gratitude, and I hope they will keep doing that for as long as they can.
17: I don't know where she would be without them, and they're just a blessing in our lives that we feel like is a gift from God.
18: There you go.
19: Before his diagnosis, we came to the zoo a lot, and that hasn't changed after his diagnosis.
20: Cushy pillow.
21: A cushy pillow.
19: Benjamin was born on April 15th, 2020, right at the beginning of the pandemic. Really early on, we knew he was outgoing, he was bright, very smart, fun, loving kid. And it wasn't until right after his fourth birthday in April that we noticed that he was cranky, didn't want to eat as much, he was looking more pale, more lethargic, and he started to look like a sick kid. He wasn't himself at all.
22: He had a really low hemoglobin, which is how we carry blood around our body, and that was when we diagnosed him with leukemia, which is a type of blood cancer in children.
20: Leukemia?

0: old brother about the port. He's very engaged with that part of his treatment. This is one of our hospital wards. So I'm a veterinarian at the Houston Zoo. I'm also the director of animal health, and I've been at the Houston Zoo for 9 years. When we have sick animals, it's in the same building as my office. So when Benny comes to visit, we usually make rounds to go look at those animals in the hospital, and he'll say, I hope you feel better soon.
1: It's okay. But you're going to be a fail banner.
0: So it's a really sweet experience that I get to share that part of my life with him.
1: The IV, it goes, for me, it goes, woo, woo, woo, woo.
2: His relationship with the animals and with his mom has really honestly helped his treatment a lot.
1: Oh, kitty, I kept him.
2: He's come into clinic before and told me, you know, there's a turtle that gets medicine through a straw, like I get medicine through a straw.
0: He goes to them and he says, oh, I have got one of those too. So he's very empathetic. He shows a lot of compassion for the animals, and he always gives them words of encouragement, like, I hope you feel better, anytime he visits.
2: Benny has still about 2 years more of treatment left, but the expectation is with the type of leukemia he has, he'll go on to live a completely normal, long, normal life. And he's already voiced that he wants to kind of pay it forward and be a kid's doctor in the future, which would be obviously great for us because he's just such a light to all of us.
0: I think it helps him feel not quite as alone. I think it helps him to have compassion for other children that he sees in the infusion room. And I think it just brings it full circle so that he can be a compassionate, caring young man to himself and to others.
3: Nothing brings people together like a great meal. And at Bite Size, communities coming together around food is what we're all about. Join us as we take you around to some of the best and most unique restaurants around the country. You'll meet the people behind some of the best eats in town and hear the stories behind the meals.
4: Here's my father, Paco Lopez.
3: See some of the craziest dishes they have to offer.
5: We are eating 30 feet of pasta.
3: And meet some of the customers taking on their challenges. Let us add a little flavor to your day at Bite Size. What is true kindness? How can we help our neighbors in need? Maybe it's as simple as a smile or a hug.
6: All sorts of emotions.
7: Yeah.
3: All good is about finding everyday people doing good in their communities.
8: So they come here and they can get their food, personal items, everything.
3: Reaching out.
9: The community has a good heart. I didn't think they would have helped me like this.
3: And putting other people first.
10: It takes them back to who they were when they weren't homeless.
3: Even on a tough day, we're here for you on All Good. The extraordinary bond we have with our pets is unlike any other. Here on Pet Project, we consider our furry friends members of the family, and we know you do too. So we're introducing you to some of the most amazing pets we've met.
11: This is a duck I keep seeing everywhere.
3: The owners who go above and beyond to help them out.
12: I could tell it was love at first sight.
3: And the stories of resilient pets that inspire us all.
13: You see having Popeye Wheelie on camera.
3: So give yourself a treat and join us on Pet Project. We should all be staying active. And here on Pumped, we show you all the different ways members of your community are keeping in shape. 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
14: You can literally make anything and everything yours.
3: Proving that age is just a number.
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3: And challenging what we think is possible.
16: Get up, baby. Get up. That's what I love.
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3: So put on your sweats and join us to get pumped. 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
18: Welcome to Snouts and Stouts Brewing. I've just always really loved dogs and beer and wanted to join the two together. I like the concept that we have here of doing our best to make quality beer that our customers will really love, as well as combining being able to bring your pets. I personally have three dogs and a cat. So my staple beers are named after my three dogs. This is Alfred. He is our flagship IPA. That's what it was named after. This beer is made with Cashmere, Citra, and Galaxy hops. It's really one of my favorite beers on tap. Any pet that ends up with a beer getting named after them will go on that wall. We're working on slowly getting that wall filled up with other people's pets. The next one that I'm working on is Benny's German Pilsner. He's my parent's German Shepherd. He's going to be a German-style Pilsner. This is Fenn. He has the stout named after him because it pours Miller's tall, dark, and handsome, just like him. This is our flagship stout. It's got just enough roast for me and a touch of coffee and chocolate to just make it a really nice, easy drinking stout. I just really love the funness of the names of our beers and just the way that we're really approaching trying to convince

0: and really loving our pets and beer itself. I've really had this idea since about 2020. I got so into it during COVID because I was able to be home a lot. I was trying to envision what I would want to make and come up with ideas for a brewery someday. And once this location became available, I really liked it and was excited to get started. This is our brew house. We are a three-barrel brew system, which means we can make about 6 kegs at a time. So it's pretty small, but I really like that because it gives us the ability to keep things fresh and new. I really like simple beers. So I gravitate towards IPAs, lagers, and stouts, but I like a simple stout. We also do lots of flavored stuff. This guy right here is Teddy. He's who the sour is named after. I think of sours as kind of being like a light, fun beer, and that's like his personality. He's just a goofy little fun guy.
1: I got the treats. It's a golden stout. It's peanut butter flavored.
0: I would have never guessed that the treats beer would have been the number one seller, but it is.
1: It is amazing.
0: Right now, we have a really diverse draft list. We have 4 IPAs, 4 stouts, 4 lagers, and then a few other beers and a seltzer. The seltzer is named after my cat, Augie.
2: I love seltzers, and this is now my new favorite.
0: Something that we're doing is a cocktail seltzer.
2: My go-to is the lime, but the strawberry is also really, really good too.
0: I always want to remain having at least 2 stouts on tap at all times because we are snouts and stouts. Really striving to have something for everyone. We'll offer a pup cup, which is just whipped cream, to any pet that comes in the building. Bring a picture of your pet to hang on our Show Us Your Snouts wall. The thing that's closest to my heart and speaks to the theme of the brewery is we're trying to do quarterly animal shelter adoption events where we try to get pets adopted. You should go out to Snouts and Stouts Brewing for the unique experience to enjoy our beer and really enjoy our family and dog-friendly environment. I really love getting to see people enjoy it, and it's just really been fun to get to know the community.
3: 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Learn how these artists make some of the most bizarre...
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3: 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When you meet the people behind the art, you get to appreciate every stroke of genius. 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
3: Worth the Wait takes you to the front of America's longest lines to answer one question. Is it worth the wait? From a massive 7-pound burrito to a slice of pie that has locals going crazy, we'll let you know what's worth it and what's not. This is Worth the Wait. This country is full of unusual places to see and amazing things to do. But only the locals really know where to go. On My Go-To, we discover some of the strangest...
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11: Really unique. 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
12: 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I mean, as a community, yes, I love it down here.
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14: It's a totally different world here, huh?
11: We're not a homogenous group. We've got our Filipinos, we've got our Samoans, you got your white, you've got natives here. Instead of whatever else, you know, is causing strife, you know, causing controversy, we have to get along here.
15: People from all walks of life have ended up here in Whittier. And here we are, together.
3: You're watching Pet Project.
16: Come on, baby.
17: He's excited, huh? Kobe has always been like my little guardian. He looks out for things for me, pay attention to things, but I never would have imagined something this big could transpire. What is it, Kobe? He's very interested in this. What is going on? On the 15th of December, he dug a hole, and that's something that he never does. I didn't really think too much of it. But on the 21st, he dug the same exact hole, the same exact way. It was so bizarre. So I was like, what is going on? I got this gas detector just so I can have, you know, a peace of mind within my home. So I was like, what is going on? I got this gas detector just so I can have, you know, a peace of mind within my home. Yes, I know. So when I actually stuck it inside the hole, it went off like crazy. That's when I knew, and that's when I rushed in the house and I called PGW. It could have been home explosion, brain damage, respiratory issues. I mean, the list goes on.
18: Are you a hero?
17: After he found the gas leak, I said, everyone needs to know about this, and I made a whole story about it. So I posted it on my Instagram, I posted it on YouTube, TikTok, and then PETA reached out, which is super amazing, and they're giving Kobe the Heroic Dog Award.
18: He truly is one.
17: Also, by, you know, the support of my family, I created a book. It's called The Dog Who Saved the Block Before Christmas. Knowing that he had truly earned his place as the beloved guardian of the block. I always wanted to be an author, and then I thought that creating a book about the event was something that can be longstanding for my family, that we can look back on.
2: And the joy of memorable holiday season, the end.
17: Just being able to share my story on so many different platforms, I feel like is a blessing. All right, well, you ready to go home? And I just think that something like this to happen is a good reminder for people to pay attention to their pets. And if you see something, say something.
18: It's just fun. You have a good time out here.
19: Hey, hey, this is Bolt.
20: Say hello.
21: It's so hard to find places where families can go if you do have people with disabilities in your family that you can completely feel comfortable. 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
22: Our friends are already in playing. 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
21: I have got my master's in special education. 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
22: Good job.
21: The animals are one of the biggest attractions here. All of them have been trained since they were very young. The sensory barn, which we're sitting in now, has a light and sound room, the yoga and meditation room, and the occupational therapy sensory gym.
20: There we go. 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He has Down syndrome. 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So I think that's the biggest difference.
23: 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My son in particular doesn't like large crowds and loud noises, so it's really scheduled by the family and by their needs and just meets that. And, you know, a lot of the time it's just us and we're able to explore the whole farm.
22: You know what this is called? 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
22: Thanks for coming today. I'll see you next time.
3: 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Learn how these artists make some of the most bizarre...
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3: Resourceful...
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3: And unique artwork from communities around the country. When you meet the people behind the art, you get to appreciate every stroke of genius. Ever walk by a really long food line and think, those people are crazy?
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3: Why would anyone stand hours on their feet before they can sit down to eat?
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3: Worth the Wait takes you to the front of America's longest lines to answer one question. Is it worth the wait? From a massive 7-pound burrito to a slice of pie that has locals going crazy, we'll let you know what's worth it and what's not. This is Worth the Wait. This country is full of unusual places to see and amazing things to do. But only the locals really know where to go. On My Go-To, we discover some of the strangest...
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3: 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On My Go-To, we discover some of the strangest...
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26: 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So we have over a dozen places for you to come with your family and your friends to play games, to grab a drink at the bar. We started doing these monthly pop-up events where we were having local artists, purveyors coming through and kind of teaching classes. And it was open and free to the public. So we started with the idea of doing a dog bandana making class. And then from there, it kind of grew into something that's now we have over 10 local vendors here, people that live and work here in the Bay Area that own their own stores that are targeted towards the pet population. And so instead of just doing one event, we're now doing a much larger event. We were toying around with the names of what to call this. So, like, I thought maybe like Public Market or Public Barket is what I landed on because I feel like it was easier to pronounce. Some of the vendors that we have out here, for example, like Ellen Schershoff Photography is here. She's a high-end photographer that does portraits of dogs. She's out here doing free portraits. We have Sophie Dow here, who is an illustrator. She has her own series, children's books. Also, we have people who do pet treats, pet baked goods, leashes, bandanas, accessories, purses. It's all over the place.
27: My name is Ellen Churchill, and I am a dog photographer. Today, I'm giving a little snapshot of what I do in my studio, which is to create a boutique photography experience for dogs. And what I do is I just figure out what their love language is. Oh, that was so good! That was so good! You gotta figure out what their love language is. So for some dogs, it's snuggles. For some, it's chicken. For some, it's barks or meows. For some, it's whispers. For some, it's liver. Lou's love language is definitely liver. So you have to kind of listen to them, figure out what their love language is, and then just provide them with that. And once I know what their love language is, I'm able to make them feel really cozy and comfortable. I'm able to work with them and their humans and create beautiful photographs that I then turn into pieces of fine art that hang in their home. I decided to participate today because I love my job so much that sometimes I'm even jealous of myself. You know how they say that if you smell a baby's feet, you want a baby? But if I smell a baby's feet, I'm dead on the inside. But if I smell puppy paws, everything inside me goes all cuckoo crazy. This is my dog. His name is Lou Reed, and his love language is liver. I'm hoping to get to 15 or 20. 2 hours is not that long. So we shall see.
9: So my name's Sophie Jiao, and I'm an illustrator in Oakland. I'm here today drawing portraits of dogs. So if people bring their dog by, I'll be here illustrating a portrait of them, and then you can take it home. I've been kind of drawing my whole life, and I do art for a living. But the first time I did the dog portrait as an activity was 3 years ago in 2021. I did it at the Hermes store in San Francisco. Well, dogs are just like so inspiring, you know, and as an artist, I'm always drawing from life. And so they're kind of like the ultimate like muse, you know. My dog is always doing really funny things and having a very like human expression on their face. So it's just fun to be able to use art to capture those moments. I'm hoping to be able to draw 15 dogs today. Let's see how that goes. I already see, you know, 10 dogs just walking around, and it hasn't even started yet. So I'm pretty sure I'll be able to get through that. I think that, you know, people love their pets, and they'll, you know, often do anything for their pet, even if the pet doesn't understand quite what's happening. So I think this is going to be a really popular event. Everyone loves an excuse to spoil their pet.
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11: Heart pounding.
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11: This is Pumped.
28: Still confused sometimes because I'm like, they say he can't see, but yet he knows what the basketball rim is.
29: What makes him unique is how hard he works, you know, how much he wants to get better. His determination and his acceptance for what he is and who he is and where he is has been great, just great to see.

0: Tristan was born albinos, it affected his sight real bad. Like, he can't really too much do anything, but he tries for everything. Everything have to be close to his face. Even when he looks at his phone, everything has to be closed or enlarged.
1: My mom came up to me, had this bright idea. Hey, Tristan, you want to play some sports? I'm like, yeah. And she says, okay, I'll sign you up for baseball. That's how I got here.
0: So I put him in it, and he eats, sleeps, and breathes baseball. I was terrified for him. And in the beginning, he was getting hit quite a lot. But he kept wanting to do it. He kept wanting to do it, so we kept going for it. Basketball came in 2 years after he had gotten to sports.
2: So right now, I have him as like a guard slash forward. I have most of my players play role position. He's one of my defensive players. A lot of times, he likes to shoot. You'll see him do a lot of extra stuff. But I tell him, like, you're a real good defensive player. He's not scared to touch the ball, get physical. Sometimes when you see him in the corner, you hit him with a three. A lot of people be worried because they like he can't see, but he knocks the ball down.
3: How much can you actually see when you're on the court?
1: To the half-court line. A little bit past the half-court line.
3: And what does the basket look like when you're shooting? How can you see it clearly?
1: Yeah, it's a little bit blurry, but I can see it mostly clearly.
4: He brings in better emotions. When he gets in the game, we almost put him in the game just to play defense on the best player on the other team. And it kind of helps because that's exactly what he wants. He don't want to play the person that's not going to move that much. He don't want to play the person that's only going to shoot. No, he want to take on the challenge. And when he does it right. And he hypes the rest of his team up.
5: He has all the tools to be successful in anything he want to do in life. You know, outside of sports, it could be sports. I just feel like anything he decides to do, he's going to do it because I know he's going to apply, you know, what he learns through sports into anything.
6: My longest expedition was in Antarctica. It was minus 40 for 6 weeks. This is in the middle of nowhere. You sleep in your tent, it's cold, there's a blizzard out. You don't have a hot bathroom, you just have a hole in the snow. That's what I had for 6 weeks. When you come down, you're like, oh my God, never again. It's like when I had my baby, I was like, it was too painful, never again. But then when you get out of the place, you're like, what's next? And then you get prepared, and then you go back, and it's kind of a circle.
7: We are here at Lopuche Summit.
6: I have been climbing mountains for about 8 years now. I climb mountains to help others realize they can climb their own mountains as well. I have been obsessed with health for about 25 years. Exercising is amazing just to reduce stress, reduce your cortisol levels, improve your dopamine, your endorphins, the happiness hormones. It changes everything. And so I was like, you know, end of my teenage years, early 20s. And that's when I decided one day, you know, I need to do something. And it started then, and I never went back to where I was. And that's, to me, is the proof that what I did was really good. We are animals. We need to move not only daily, but pretty much hourly.
8: 30 seconds.
6: You've never heard a dog saying, hey, you know what? Today's Tuesday, it's my rest day.
8: Very good, elbows in.
6: So we're supposed to move every day, constantly.
8: How do you feel?
9: I feel strong.
6: It's really when I came to the States, I discovered the whole concept of gyms. And now, because I can't find what I really like, that's also when I started creating my own fitness programs, because I wanted to share what I like and what I don't like. And I get bored super easily. Once I started discovering how stronger I was than I thought initially, I was like, but hold on, I can do more than just running and training at a gym. I can climb mountains. And that started a few years ago, really. And I just find such joy in reaching this super high elevation, these peaks where people think I can't make it. It's kind of like me telling them, hey, I did it. And it's also telling my old self, guess what? You can do more than you thought you could do.
8: 20 seconds.
6: Training for an expedition is intense.
10: I never give up.
6: It's every day. Every single day you do something. I do what I call warrior trainings 2 or 3 times a week. These are 45 minutes to an hour, very heavyweight trainings. I run at least 16K a week in one shot. I stretch every single day. It's a mental state that you can't go one day without doing anything.
11: It was very hard. So I gave it everything because all the tears I'm shedding here, I won't shed on the mountain.
6: An expedition where you climb something over 22,000 feet, for instance, or which is very far away, like Antarctica, when I skied to the South Pole or things like that, it's weeks, years of preparation, months of hard work, and weeks there. Because you need to acclimatize. You cannot just say, oh, I'm arriving, I'm going to go to the top in 3 days and back. You have to hike up to the first, what we call base camp. But even that is a few days, sometimes a week, sometimes more. The feeling of elation is so big. This feeling is so massively crushing, but in a good way. It's addictive. I think it's an addiction, but a healthy one. I have one big sin, and it's milk chocolate. And in Antarctica, I had 4 or 5 huge blocks of chocolate every single day because I needed to eat 7,000 calories a day. So that's a lot of chocolate.
12: Hello.
6: And I see so many women who underestimate their power, their ability to change their life, that you can really change your life for the better. And it's never too late to do so. You can start climbing at 50 or even 60. There is no limit to how much you can accomplish.
13: Nothing brings people together like a great meal. And at Bite Size, communities coming together around food is what we're all about. Join us as we take you around to some of the best and most unique restaurants around the country. You'll meet the people behind some of the best eats in town and hear the stories behind the meals.
14: Here's my father, Paco Lopez.
13: See some of the craziest dishes they have to offer.
15: We are eating 30 feet of pasta.
13: And meet some of the customers taking on their challenges. Let us add a little flavor to your day at Bite Size. What is true kindness? How can we help our neighbors in need? Maybe it's as simple as a smile or a hug.
16: All sorts of emotions.
17: Yeah.
13: All Good is about finding everyday people doing good in their communities.
18: So they come here and they can get their food, personal items, everything.
13: Reaching out.
19: The community has a good heart. I didn't think they would have helped me like this.
13: And putting other people first.
20: It takes them back to who they were when they weren't homeless.
13: Even on a tough day, we're here for you on All Good. The extraordinary bond we have with our pets is unlike any other. Here on Pet Project, we consider our furry friends members of the family, and we know you do, too. So we're introducing you to some of the most amazing pets we've met.
21: This is a duck I keep seeing everywhere.
13: The owners who go above and beyond to help them out.
22: I could tell it was love at first sight.
13: And the stories of resilient pets that inspire us all.
23: You see having Papa Wheelie on camera.
13: So give yourself a treat and join us on Pet Project. Everyone needs a break from their 9-to-5, and we know you don't want to spend those vacation days on the couch. So here on Out of Office, we're taking you to some of our favorite vacation spots, where the locals show us how to really relax.
24: And I could feel it when I went from one bath to the next.
13: Take in the sights.
25: You can see the mountains, the city, the trees inside of it.
13: And have some fun.
26: Yeah, punch it, Chewy!
13: So finish your last work email and join us as we go Out of Office.
27: You're watching Pumped.
28: I know who I am, so it shouldn't matter to anyone else. I have alopecia.
29: I think she always felt like she could be herself at the pool. She's on fire when she races.
30: You guys are part of the unveiling that Leah has won this award.
28: It was like winning the lottery. You see people get these awards and you never think it would happen to yourself, but then it happened to me and I was like, what? It was just natural for me to be in the water.
29: We put her in the water and probably took less than a minute to see that there was definitely something way different than just an average child coming in and saying, I want to join swim team.
31: And so once she was standing at the top of the block in first place, she's like,
0: This is the place where I'd like to be.
6: The fall of her kindergarten year, she developed some patches called alopecia areata.
30: This was when you started losing it, because we had to fix your hair a certain way.
28: It was really confusing. I didn't know what to do with myself or how to expose this new part of me to other people, so I began wearing a wig.
6: I think that was just kind of like her way of fitting in at the time, because, you know, you just don't want to be different.
28: I realized that I know who I am, so it shouldn't matter to anyone else. I have alopecia, and they have to accept that. It's a part of who I am. I'm done with this wig.
6: We wrote a nice little thing together, and I went in with her. And
28: I stood in front of all of my class and told them the truth.
6: Her class was phenomenal.
1: Let's get ready.
29: It just gave her the freedom to be who she really is. And
0: the thing about swimming is people are covering up their hair anyway. They're seeking to look more like Leah, you know, at the swim meets. So, you know, she just was very free and natural, and that was her place to kind of be herself.
29: To watch her have the strength to deal with that challenge, it just made her a stronger person, clearly, in sports as well. It's so hard to set a national age group record, because what that means is in the history of USA Swimming, no one ever has swum that race faster.
28: My first national record was a 2-meter freestyle when I was 10.
0: She broke six of them in like one meet in Indianapolis.
28: It was an incredible experience, just once in a lifetime, and I was really grateful.
6: She amazes me every time she gets in the pool, so honestly, anything's possible.
13: We should all be staying active, and here on Pumped, we show you all the different ways members of your community are keeping in shape. Meet people who can make a gym wherever they go.
2: You can literally make anything and everything yours.
13: Proving that age is just a number.
3: How old are you?
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13: And challenging what we think is possible.
4: Get up, baby. Get up. That's what I love.
5: Can't breathe.
13: Put on your sweats and join us to get pumped. The extraordinary bond we have with our pets is unlike any other. 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So we're introducing you to some of the most amazing pets we've met.
7: This is a duck I keep seeing everywhere.
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13: And the stories of resilient pets that inspire us all.
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13: 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Learn how these artists make some of the most bizarre...
10: Hi, I'm Diana Wood, the crazy power wash artist.
13: Resourceful...
12: Everything around me inspires me.
13: And unique artwork from communities around the country. When you meet the people behind the art, you get to appreciate every stroke of genius.
16: Hey, guys. How's it going?
17: I've been to rodeos when I was younger where they wouldn't let me compete being openly gay. I've been beat up more than one time. I kept going until a rodeo, but at some point you get tired of being pushed around. And so when the gay rodeo came about, I'd jump on it immediately.
31: So a lot of the guys here seem to have nicknames. Why is that?
17: In our everyday life, some of us still have to be closeted. I compete under Jameson Cole as an assumed name. 2 years ago, I lost a job because a parent at the school that I taught at complained that I was gay. Many of the states where we're from, Arkansas, Texas, Oklahoma, you can still be let go for being gay.
31: What do you say to the folks who used to push you around when you'd come to the events? What do you want them to know when they see you now?
17: I'd like them to know I'm a cowboy just like they are. And look at me now. I'm successful. I'm happy. I have a family of competitors. And I still get to do what I love no matter how much they wanted me not to.
27: You're watching Pumped.
32: Who are we? Star!
33: Who are we?
32: Star!
33: Go, go, go, go, go.
1: HTX Storm, or the Houston Storm as we call it, is Houston's all-girls hockey association. We have teams for girls ages 6 through 16, from beginners all the way to experienced players.
3: There's nobody in front of you, two steps in.
1: Girls can play in co-ed leagues when they're younger, but what happens is as they start to get older, the game gets more aggressive. The rules actually change to allow more contact when they're 13 years old, and the kids get bigger and bigger. It's just a much more physical game, and many girls just stop playing.
3: Hustle back.
1: So we wanted to have a path for girls to be able to continue playing through middle school, high school, and even to college and beyond.
8: When I see my girls succeed as players, as individuals, is when they get their aha moments. That's when I can see them developing as players. And as a coach, I love that nothing more. It's like a symphony is going off.
3: Follow it in for that rebound, okay?
8: Hockey is definitely not an easy sport. It requires a lot of discipline, a lot of determination and dedication. It requires a lot of strong will. And that's something that in some sports is not as prominent as it is in hockey because, I mean, you have to think about it, right? We're skating on blades that are this big and, you know, we are going as fast as we can, running into people, chasing after a little black puck.
1: I actually didn't realize there were girls hockey teams in Houston. When we first started playing about 6 years ago, my daughter was 7 years old, and there's a co-ed hockey league. It's the House Hockey League in Houston where most kids start. And most kids do play co-ed, but there wasn't a girls association at the time. So a couple of years ago, some of the coaches got together and said, we really would love to form an association where girls can play together as a team. And that's how the HTX Storm was formed. There's actually been a lot of growth in girls hockey in Texas recently.
9: I get to play with my friends and gender. They're really sweet, and they help me improve by pushing my limits.
1: You know, it's funny. A lot of people say hockey is an aggressive sport, and definitely it's not for the faint of heart. I think the girls who are drawn towards hockey are really interested in that sort of level of intensity in playing hockey.
9: I really like playing with other kids that share the same interests as me. I love the community and, like, just the way it feels when you're on the ice and the energy.
8: The thing I love most about hockey is that it builds a family unlike any other sport that I've played, especially in a girls' hockey program like the one we have now. It's unlike any other sport that I've ever seen. We support each other, we encourage each other, it's competitive, it's fun, and at the end of the day, we all get to walk away with big smiles on our face because we're playing the greatest sport on earth.
9: I'm usually playing defense because it's my favorite position. Sometimes there's some very fast, good skating players, but my team usually helps out with the defense and we're really strong on it.
1: As far as starting up hockey, we encourage girls to start with skating, right? But a lot of girls start as young as 5 or 6 years old with Learn to Skate classes at the various rinks.
9: I started with Learn to Skate, and then I just kept going.
1: From there, there's a variety of programs to learn to play hockey. We also have a rookies program that allows girls to start to experience hockey.
9: It takes a bit of hard work and determination, but once you, like, get that down, you'll get used to it.
1: Some of the things that the girls really get out of playing hockey, I think, are strength and resilience, right? Being out there on the ice, it's a very fast-paced game. They're flying around. It's very aggressive in a lot of ways. And to be able to literally fall down and get back up, fall down and get back up, get bounced around the ice, teaches them a lot of teamwork and a lot of determination to be successful.
8: So having this program and having the influx of girls constantly is just changing the sport around Houston, and I absolutely love that. Hockey has the ability to change lives, 100%.
9: I want to keep playing and getting better as I get older. I want to keep playing, yeah.
13: We should all be staying active. And here on Pumped, we show you all the different ways members of your community are keeping in shape. Meet people who can make a gym wherever they go.
2: You can literally make anything and everything yours.
13: Proving that age is just a number.
11: How old are you?
2: 80.
13: And challenging what we think is possible.
4: Get up, baby. Get up. That's what I love.
5: Can't breathe.
13: So put on your sweats and join us to get pumped. The extraordinary bond we have with our pets is unlike any other. Here on Pet Project, we consider our furry friends members of the family, and we know you do, too. So we're introducing you to some of the most amazing pets we've met.
7: This is a duck I keep seeing everywhere.
13: The owners who go above and beyond to help them out.
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13: And the stories of resilient pets that inspire us all.
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13: So give yourself a treat and join us on Pet Project. This country is full of unusual places to see and amazing things to do. But only the locals really know where to go. On My Go-To, we discover some of the strangest...
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13: ...most secret...
14: I am taking you inside one of my favorite places in the world.
13: ...and spectacular spots you can visit in cities across America. 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What is true kindness? How can we help our neighbors in need? Maybe it's as simple as a smile or a hug.
15: All sorts of emotions.
18: Yeah.
13: All Good is about finding everyday people doing good in their communities.
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13: Reaching out.
20: The community has a good heart. I didn't think they would have helped me like this.
13: And putting other people first.
21: It takes them back to who they were when they weren't homeless.
13: Even on a tough day, we're here for you on All Good. The extraordinary bond we have with our pets is unlike any other. Here on Pet Project, we consider our furry friends members of the family, and we know you do, too. So we're introducing you to some of the most amazing pets we've met.
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13: The owners who go above and beyond to help them out.
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13: And the stories of resilient pets that inspire us all.
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27: You're watching Pumped.
29: You feel like you don't have a community or you don't have a place in snowboarding, but you love snowboarding. Know that you do have a community. You just have to come and find us. We're here. We want you to be a part of it, and we want to help just make this giant network of female snowboarders. I'm Christine Savage, and we're here at Beach Mountain, and this is Beyond the Boundaries. Beyond the Boundaries is a women's camp and tour company. We started 5 years ago, and we travel throughout the U.S. doing weekend park camps, and then non-COVID years, we do international tours to Japan and Chile. We had a friend, he's originally from here, and he just started talking this place up. He felt this event would be well received, and he felt like it could make an impact on the community. We had never been here, but we came here, and we were like, yes, this place does have a growing female community, and it could use some help making that even bigger, and we're down to help that community grow.
30: Okay! Woo! That was your best one.
32: Well, Beach Mountain, in my opinion, is one of the greatest places in the world. We're located about 25 miles from Boone, North Carolina, in the Appalachian Mountains. It's gorgeous here. We've got 17 slopes. Most people across the country aren't going to think North Carolina and think skiing. But the skiing here is incredible. It's gorgeous. And, you know, people come here, and all of a sudden they feel like they're a part of the family, and they stay here. And I think that's just the charm of Beach Mountain in general. Obviously for me, I mean, I've worked in this industry for 12 years. You know, I'm a female in a fairly male-dominant industry. And, you know, for us as a company, for Beach Mountain Resort, it's important to introduce all people to the sport, particularly women. So we try to do as many things as we can to foster growth in the sport with females. Christine is, she's an amazing, empowering female. Unfortunately, I don't always get to be at every aspect of the camp. Every small moment that I am, she's so uplifting, so empowering. Listening to her talk to these females, it's incredible. She's a really talented snowboarder and just really a force to be reckoned with in the industry in general. We're lucky to have her here.
33: Christine and the whole team, really know how to speak to people, really know how to encourage them, but also know how to push them. It's an organization that really believes in not just creating an opportunity for women to get together, but bringing them together and then allowing them to really level up their skills. Women are meant for community, and we have sort of not really had the opportunity in the parks a lot of times, and Beyond the Boundaries creates that community for women all over the country, and it's something that I wouldn't miss out on. I'll be back every year they have it.
29: Events like this connect women with other like-minded women, and having a crew or, you know, a friend that do that sport with you, having someone alongside you really helps you to progress, and it just makes it more fun. So that's one of our big goals, is to connect women to other women. When you're in this environment where you're all brought together and you clearly all have a love for the same thing, You meet other people and your network grows and your community grows, and it makes it easier to progress. It makes it more fun. It just makes things better.
0: Texas Tech Center set up around 8 to 10 years. I played here 5 years ago, and I have a chance to take over and make a difference. Table tennis is for everyone. Table tennis member, we all will welcome and play with others and help others to grow their table tennis skills.
1: I made a phone call to Dylan about 8 months ago because I was looking for something that would be interactive and fun and physical, and he said, come on down and give us a try, and I was hooked immediately.
0: Hello, my name is Dylan Nguyen. Welcome to Texas Table Tennis Training Center. People come here for training, for fun, for health purpose, and then for recreational purpose. Also, release stress. If you have a heavy workload, heavy stress at work, come to Texas Table Tennis, you dumb it out.
3: Which is, Dylan took it over. He's been doing a great job with it. Remodeled it, made it for everybody.
6: So how much in better shape are you after 20 years of playing?
3: Well, I'm 68. I'll be 68 next month, so... Oh, it's great. I've been doing really good. It's good for my mind. It's good for my body. It's good for my reaction time.
8: The conditioning is good, you know, for your heart and general conditioning. And it keeps your mind sharp, too, because you really have to think while you're playing.
0: I'm working hard to train the next generation, become famous table tennis in Houston.
9: When I started training here when I was 12 years old, I made the 13 national team, and then I made the 15 national teams. And then when I went to the Pan American Championships, I won 3 gold medals for singles, doubles, and teams. I get professional training with the coaches here. Sometimes I even coach the students here too.
0: We organize a training camp for the whole month of June. Ricky Watanabe, he a former Japan national coach. During the World Table Tennis Championship in Houston in November 2021, Japan national team practiced at my club. So Mr. Ricky volunteered to help Houston table tennis, also U.S. table tennis.
1: This is just the most incredible intersection between culture, age, ability. Everything comes together here. We all love ping pong, and I've met people from all over the world here, countries I can't even pronounce, but we all have a great time. We all support each other.
0: Anybody welcome to join us. Doesn't matter you never played table tennis before or you're professional table tennis. Doesn't matter race, age, elderly. We welcome to Texas Table Tennis.
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35: 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Working with my mom, I'm super thankful and super lucky to have someone right by my side who knows what I'm thinking even before I do.
4: Rafi has shown me everything about this restaurant industry, and I just learn new things every day. I'm very proud of him.
35: Hi, my name is Rafael Nasser, and this is my mom.
4: 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I am originally from Lima, Peru. I met Rafi's dad, Hatem, at U of H. My first visit to Lebanon was in 1986, and they were so willing to share with me how to learn to make all these delicacies. And I started cooking for my family and friends. We curated the Craft Pita menu inspired on our family in Lebanon with some very creative ideas inspired by our Texas culture.
35: 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I professionally started cooking when I was in college at Texas Christian University, where I opened a food truck my sophomore year of college. 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
35: The veggie salad bowl is one of our most popular vegetarian vegan dishes here at Craft Pita. 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
4: How's the hummus today?
35: Hummus is definitely one of the most popular things here at Craft Pita. We take it very seriously. We make it every day from scratch. We soak our own garbanzo beans, pressure cook them. And that's how you make hummus. We add Lebanese olive oil on top as our garnish. And that Lebanese olive oil is going to come from our family farms in Lebanon. It's super delicious.
5: I had the hummus for an appetizer. It's probably the best hummus I've ever had.
2: I'll do the chicken pita, please, with no tomato. And then we'll do an order of spicy hummus, please.
35: Lebanese food is not known for being spicy, but we're here in Houston, Texas. Everyone likes a little bit of kick, so our spicy hummus is extremely popular.
4: The spicy hummus is amazing. Not too spicy, just enough spice. These crispy pitas, oh, Lord, they're so delicious. How are you guys?
7: How is everything tasting today?
11: Absolutely delicious. The food's so fresh, healthy. The atmosphere is great. Very welcome environment.
14: Hey, guys. How's it going? Thank you so much.
35: So very early on when we started Craft Pita, we made the Yelp Top 100 restaurants in the entire United States of America. We've also made the Yelp Top 100 in Texas in the last 2 years. And very recently, the Culture Map Tastemaker Awards nominated for Best Neighborhood Restaurant. We really consider ourselves a part of the Houston culinary scene, and we like to represent the city of Houston as best we can as well. It's definitely been a big transition to go from one store to two stores. It's double the work. This restaurant's great. We have a great patio. We've added some additional items to the menu, like grilled kebabs, baklava, and extended our Lebanese wine list. And we're very happy with this brand new, beautiful restaurant.
7: It's our dream come true.
35: My mom knows how to combine flavors better than most people. She's gone from a home cook to a full-blown chef, learning how to turn these family recipes that were meant for 4 to 6 people into, some days we have caterings of 400 to 600 people.
7: I'm the one that's very lucky. I think of so many people, you know, my age, that have their kids so far away, and we are next to each other every day, sharing our creativity. And I think in the last 3.5 years, I have learned more than I have learned in my entire career.
16: So good to have you here.
7: Craft Pita is family. Our favorite thing is to welcome our guests and treat them as family friends.
16: Good. Lebanese tacos are the way to go.
7: We just want to make sure they're having a special experience, not only through what they're tasting, but how they're feeling. Are they feeling like they're eating in our kitchen? How we felt when we were welcomed in Lebanon when I started going there. So it's very, very important for our guests to feel like they're part of our family.
18: Maida, can I get 5 tortillas with beans? In 1977, my grandmother, Delia Duran, started a business, a taco shop, with the dream of feeding the community here in the east side of town. Her dream and vision is to serve hot food, fresh food, something like you would eat at home with your mom. Hi, my name is Jacob Torres, and we're at Via Acos on the

0: to work. That's what she wanted to do. The only thing now you're missing is that hot fire green sauce, and that's what you're going to call bacon super. That's enough to feed the whole neighborhood, baby. My grandma Velia started in 77. She passed away in 1990. After passing away, my aunt Yolanda, who was big in the community out here, she took over the restaurant. My aunt passed away, and then my cousin Christian took over. My cousin Chris did have to close during COVID. So we did have to close, and it's been closed for about 2 years. He sadly passed away a year ago.
1: We really missed it when it was gone.
2: It's a pillar of the community.
0: This community is strong. As soon as we opened those doors, everybody came back to support because of the history that we had in here.
2: When they closed, we were upset. The neighborhood was mad.
0: My vision for my grandmother was to open this up and to be able to always say, no matter what, as family, you'll never go hungry. I know that she's here with me. I hope that she's proud.
3: We should all be staying active, and here on Pumped, we show you all the different ways members of your community are keeping in shape. Meet people who can make a gym wherever they go.
4: You can literally make anything and everything yours.
3: Proving that age is just a number.
5: How old are you?
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3: And challenging what we think is possible.
6: Get up, baby. Get up. That's what I love. Can't breathe.
3: So put on your sweats and join us to get pumped. The extraordinary bond we have with our pets is unlike any other. Here on Pet Project, we consider our furry friends members of the family, and we know you do, too. So we're introducing you to some of the most amazing pets we've met.
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3: 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But only the locals really know where to go. On My Go-To, we discover some of the strangest...
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3: 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And at Bite Size, communities coming together around food is what we're all about. 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
14: Everybody talks about San Diego Comic-Con. Everybody talks about Gotham City Comic-Con. There's some that we all know that have been in the movies, have been in different things. There's a lot of different celebrities, things like that. This is a Houston homegrown con that has started from the bottom and now has gotten tremendous. It's a hero story in itself.
15: Comic Balooza is the biggest comic fan festival in Houston.
14: This show is super important because not only does it shine a light on Houston itself, it shines a light on the talent and the people.
15: To be able to have a comic and pop culture event of this magnitude, we're talking about 50,000 people, is really something special. The exhibitors at Comic Palooza are one of the main features. So the top two things that people tell us as to why they want to be at Comic Palooza are the celebrity and the talent, but also the shopping and the exhibitors.
14: So this is one of our most proudest pieces this year. At our booth, pretty much we showcase kind of like a medley of everything. Original artworks, paintings, drawings, ink and pen. We also have watercolor artists. We have 3D printing. We help the artists in a lot of different ways. The artists that come to join Ramos Renditions with us, we try to help them with financial advice, kind of coaching and leading them into, hey, look, this is through all of our starving artists. Are we here? You know, if you do art, you won't make any money, things like that. And we're living proof that that's a fallacy. That's not true. It's important to help out the younger artists because that's our future.
15: We've got some really great talent coming in again this year. For Comic Palooza fans, it'll be the first time to be able to see William Shatner,

0: just an icon to be able to have here in Houston. We've got Carl Urban. We've got Ian Somerhalder. We just have a great lineup across a diverse array of different shows and genres to be able to come in here. So really, there truly be something for everyone. If you enjoy cosplay, Comic Palooza is the place to be. Dress up, bring your costume, come out, and see if you can top the people that are out here. Comic Palooza returns this year, May 26th to 28th, back on its natural home of Memorial Day weekend.
1: 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And here on Pumped, we show you all the different ways members of your community are
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0: 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On Stroke of Genius, we find creativity from all over the country and take you inside the minds of their brilliant creators. Learn how these artists make some of the most bizarre...
1: Hi, I'm Diana Wood, the crazy power wash artist.
0: Resourceful...
2: Everything around me is funny.
0: And unique artwork from communities around the country. When you meet the people behind the art, you get to appreciate every stroke of genius.
3: I'm Shirley Curry. I'm 82 years old, and I'm the gaming grandma.
4: Go!
5: I'm Joseph Green. I'm 26 years old, and I'm Shirley's number one grandson. How did you become the grandma gamer?
3: My son gave me a computer and a game and started me in both, and I became addicted.
5: Talk about your friendship with Joseph.
3: He just would comment and talk to me on my channel.
6: So, Joseph, you got a friend who's 82 years old and playing video games?
7: Yeah. Can you believe it?
5: Boo! Oh, my gosh!
8: Even though there's an age difference, we have a lot of things in common and obviously lots in video games.
3: Gaming is an open world, and it should be open to everybody. 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
9: Texas Templeton Center is set up around 8 to 10 years. I played here 5 years ago, and I have a chance to take over and make a difference. Templeton is for everyone. Table tennis member, we all will welcome and play with others and help others to grow their table tennis skills.
10: I made a phone call to Dylan about 8 months ago because I was looking for something that would be interactive and fun and physical, and he said, come on down and give us a try, and I was hooked immediately.
9: Hello, my name is Dylan Nguyen. Welcome to Texas Table Tennis Training Center. People come here for training, for fun, for health purpose, and then for recreational purpose. Also, release stress. If you have a heavy workload, heavy stress at work, come to Texas Table Tennis, you dumb it out.
11: Which is Dylan took it over. He's been doing a great job with it. Remodeled it, made it for everybody.
12: So how much in better shape are you after 20 years of playing?
11: Well, I'm 68. I'll be 68 next month. It's great. I've been doing really good. It's good for my mind, good for my body, good for my reaction time.
13: Oh, very good. The conditioning is good, you know, for your heart and general conditioning. And it keeps your mind sharp, too, because you really have to think while you're playing.
9: I'm working hard to train the next generation. Become famous table tennis in Houston.
14: When I started training here when I was 12 years old, I made the 13 national team, and then I made the 15 national teams, and then when I went to the Pan American Championships, I won 3 gold medals for singles, doubles, and teams. I get professional training with the coaches here. Sometimes I even coach the students here too.
9: We organize a training camp for the whole month of June. 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During the World Table Tennis Championship in Houston in November 2021, Japan national team practiced at my club. So Mr. Ricky volunteered to help Houston table tennis, also U.S. table tennis.
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15: Walk-in is supposed to transport you to Asia without actually taking a flight. East Square has a diversity of stores, restaurants, and a giant supermarket. original Chinatown. It's in downtown Houston. But back in the 1980s, because of crime, because of economies, the original Chinatown pretty much just crumbled. The entrepreneurs decided to move about 20 miles out away from downtown and started the new Chinatown here on Bel Air. It has evolved from what was originally Chinatown to Asia Town. D Square is one of the two shopping centers that started the new Chinatown, so it's very iconic in terms of history. Shopping center had 40 units, 10 units closed down during COVID. Because 10 tenants did leave, that gave us a lot of opportunity to redo everything fresh. This is our third renovation. Every time we do a renovation, we focus on that it will be relevant for the next 10 years. Ramen, the moment you open the door, you enter a Japanese village.
4: Our restaurant, the design traditional Japanese, the honey corn, is our signature. 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
15: Malu Bian Bian is a trendy Chinese skewer hot pot. 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It's a fun interactive experience in which the customer would go pick exactly what ingredient they want and then together just cook it in a hot pot.
18: Nico's Cheesecakes is a Japanese cheesecake store.
15: So Nico Japanese Cheesecake, it's an amazing story. The owners were dentists before, so they're professional. They have dreams, and people from all over Texas would drive just to try the cheesecake.
18: I believe we're the first one in Houston. Let's say an American cheesecake where it's rich, thick, and a Japanese cheesecake is very light and fluffy. It's something you could probably eat all day. It's like cotton. Traditionally, you eat it plain, just like as is.
15: So Welcome is one of the biggest grocery market in Asia Town, Houston. It's over 34,000 square feet. It has a butcher department, a live seafood department, where you can see a lot of exotic animals, such as frogs. For us, it's very important to have two parts of the shopping center. One is the authentic, some people may call hole-in-the-walls type, and the other one is very Instagrammable. The moment you walk in, it takes you to a different places. And we want to be able to keep the cultural roots as well as bring what is the most trendy in Asia to Houston. We encourage everyone to come, discover something new, bring an open mind, bring a big appetite, and just enjoy.
0: Art can inspire, uplift, and give us a whole new perspective on things. On Stroke of Genius, we find creativity from all over the country and take you inside the minds of their brilliant creators. Learn how these artists make some of the most bizarre...
1: Hi, I'm Diana Wood, the crazy power wash artist.
0: Resourceful...
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0: 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When you meet the people behind the art, you get to appreciate every stroke of genius. Ever walk by a really long food line and think, those people are crazy?
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0: Why would anyone stand hours on their feet before they can sit down to eat?
20: It's the best thing I've ever had.
0: Worth the Wait takes you to the front of America's longest lines to answer one question. Is it worth the wait? From a massive 7-pound burrito to a slice of pie that has locals going crazy, we'll let you know what's worth it and what's not. This is Worth the Wait. This country is full of unusual places to see and amazing things to do. But only the locals really know where to go. On My Go-To, we discover some of the strangest...
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0: 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But only the locals really know where to go. On My Go-To, we discover some of the strangest...
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0: 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Nothing brings people together like a great meal. And at Bite Size, communities coming together around food is what we're all about. 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You'll meet the people behind some of the best eats in town and hear the stories behind the meals.
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22: We started our business in a very diverse part of Houston, which is on Bel Air, which is a very multicultural artery. My name is Gary Chu. We are at Banyan Foods, largest tofu company in Texas and in the South. My mom and dad started the company. It's just my mom, my brother, and I right now.
23: We always, mother and son, three always together.
22: She is a cancer survivor. She is a classically trained cook in Taiwan, actually. She was trained by a woman there known as Fu Pei Mei, who is like the Julia Childs of Taiwan. So prior to coming here, Fu Pei Mei told her, was like, hey, listen, I'm probably going to start a cooking show. You want to be my assistant? She's like, no, I'm going to come to America, try my fortune there. And that's where the tofu company started.
23: Chipotle hot spicy.
22: My mom is...
23: like a spicy food. People, they like it.
22: Ever present in my life. So I work with her 6 days a week.
23: I'm very proud. I'm very, very proud. This is not... Language can describe, no.
22: It's been very big shoes to fill.
23: Quambo, HEB carry a lot.
22: We're the first tofu company in Texas.
23: Curry, never ignore the curry.
22: We started making tofu before vegan food became popular. So it's been definitely an unexpected journey for us. We originated in a state that's primarily known for barbecue and meat production, and it's just, it wasn't a plan that we were gonna start tofu here. My mom and dad actually moved here from Taiwan because the climate of Houston really, really mimicked the humidity of Taiwan. 4 decades later, you know, Houston's become this like diverse mecca in Texas itself, let alone the U.S. And so it's been a quite actually a good decision for us.
23: I'm proud. I'm very proud. Yes.
22: I think authenticity is really understanding where you come from. And for us, isn't necessarily Taiwan. It's Houston. It's Texas. It's America. And as immigrants, I think it's really important for immigrants to understand that you don't have to mimic what you see around you. What you can do, and I think it's what is really your responsibility is to combine the cultures that you bring with you with the cultures around you.

0: Nothing brings people together like a great meal. And at Bite Size, communities coming together around food is what we're all about. Join us as we take you around to some of the best and most unique restaurants around the country. You'll meet the people behind some of the best eats in town and hear the stories behind the meals.
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3: So true. 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
4: I'm ready.
3: Whoa! Two incredible Lego sets.
4: I have Grogu, my guy, and I just noticed the head swivels around. And you?
3: I have one of the most recognizable ships in the Star Wars franchise, the Razor Crest.
4: Star Wars fans love these things. Once they're completed, they become decor in your home. Put it up on a shelf, and it is a piece for the Star Wars fans that they will love for years to come. All right, Cameron, on to the next.
3: On to the next. Oh, my goodness. We have Funko Pops. This is The Mandalorian with Grogu.
4: Of course, the iconic large Funko Pop head on Mando. These are awesome.
3: So adorable.
4: Wow. We're looking at the Star Wars The Black Series. The detail on these collectibles and figurines, Cameron, it is movie-like quality.
3: These are really stunning.
4: The Black Series is for the true figurine collector. So if you are a tried-and-true Star Wars fan, this pick is for you.
3: Casey, I'm starting to feel a little hungry. How about you?
4: Same, a little rumbly as well.
3: Yeah, I think I would love a little Grogu snack, maybe? Oh, just what I was hoping for. We have Grogu Nilla Nummies.
4: Okay, we have to get into these and try them.
3: I agree.
6: All right.
3: Oh, wow. Whoa.
4: Cheers.
3: Cheers. Oh, these are great.
4: Right?
3: The color is bold, but the flavor is subtle and lovely.
4: Timeless.
3: Absolutely. Next up, we have an amazing collection of products from Olive and June. 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
4: A brand that I know and love so deeply. Olive and June is known for bringing you manicures and at-home treatments. It's like you're going to the spa, but you're at home.
3: We have some amazing press-on nails, beautiful Mando gel polish, and so much more.
4: So much more. Oh, looks like a limited edition novelty poppy, also from the Olive and June collection. Should we open it and see what we got?
3: Oh yeah. Wow.
4: Whoa.
3: The Razor Crest. Wow.
4: That is epic.
3: Look at that.
4: Right?
3: Ooh.
4: How cool.
3: Last but absolutely not least. Oh, my goodness. Oh. a Grogu action buddy.
4: My dreams have come true. I have my own Grogu.
3: I, watching the show, have always wanted to give Grogu a little hug, and now I finally can.
4: Now you can. Take in this moment, Cameron. Cameron, this has been so much fun. And if you want to shop any of the products that we unboxed today, you can scan that QR code at the bottom of your screen to bring the Star Wars universe right into your home.
3: Amazing. Happy Blockbuster Summer. Wow, what an amazing group of products that was.
4: Yes, that unboxing was out of this world.
3: Coming up, we're opening Toy Story 5 inspired clothes, toys, and more.
4: And still to come, products inspired by Disney's Moana and Spider-Man Brand New Day. Stick around.
0: Nothing brings people together like a great meal. And at Bite Size, communities coming together around food is what we're all about. Join us as we take you around to some of the best and most unique restaurants around the country. You'll meet the people behind some of the best eats in town and hear the stories behind the meals.
1: Here's my father, Paco Lopez.
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2: We are eating 30 feet of pasta.
0: And meet some of the customers taking on their challenges. Let us add a little flavor to your day at Bite Size. What is true kindness? How can we help our neighbors in need? Maybe it's as simple as a smile or a hug.
7: All sorts of emotions.
8: Yeah.
0: All good is about finding everyday people doing good in their communities.
9: So they come here and they can get their food, personal items, everything.
0: Reaching out.
10: The community has a good heart. I didn't think they would have helped me like this.
0: And putting other people first.
11: It takes them back to who they were when they weren't homeless.
0: Even on a tough day, we're here for you on All Good. The extraordinary bond we have with our pets is unlike any other. Here on Pet Project, we consider our furry friends members of the family, and we know you do, too. So we're introducing you to some of the most amazing pets we've met.
12: This is a duck I keep seeing everywhere.
0: The owners who go above and beyond to help them out.
13: I could tell it was love at first sight.
0: And the stories of resilient pets that inspire us all.
14: You see having Papa Wheelie on camera.
0: So give yourself a treat and join us on Pet Project. We should all be staying active. And here on Pumped, we show you all the different ways members of your community are keeping in shape. Meet people who can make a gym wherever they go.
15: You can literally make anything and everything yours.
0: Proving that age is just a number.
16: How old are you?
15: 80.
0: And challenging what we think is possible.
17: Get up, baby. Get up. That's what I love.
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0: So put on your sweats and join us to get pumped.
4: Well, howdy, Cameron. Today we are celebrating Disney and Pixar's Toy Story 5 with a bunch of goodies that I cannot wait to unbox.
3: Amazing. You're channeling Jessie. I've got my Pizza Planet hat. Let's get into our first product in classic Toy Story fashion.
19: The Claw!
3: Oh! Two amazing Toy Story shirts.
4: Cameron? I think this calls for a fit check. First up, a graphic tee with all of the faces of the characters that we love from the Toy Story franchise so much. Next up, my personal favorite of the two, a lightweight button down that stars our favorite deputy, Woody, and of course, his reliable steed, Bullseye.
3: Wow, thank you for narrating that little fashion show.
4: Fit is fitting, Cameron. Look at this top.
3: I am feeling amazing, and I'm ready to see what else this popcorn box has in store for us. Two amazing books. I have a book called Don't Close This Book. Some beautiful illustrations inside. Fabulous for young children who are just learning to read.
4: And I'm holding a little golden book. There are over 400 little golden books, all inspired by our favorite Disney characters that we know and love.
3: Wow.
4: And of course, I'm holding the one for Toy Story 5.
3: In a movie centered around toys versus tech, I think it's great to have some physical books for our young little readers out there.
4: Great point. Cameron.
3: Wow.
4: We're back in the Lego world, a place we love. And this is Blaze's Ranch. This is a new location in the Toy Story universe, which will be in Toy Story 5. I do not want you to sleep on the detail on this build, though. There is a tree swing, a veggie patch, and so much more. This is an amazing product to even get ahead on early holiday gift anything, Cameron.
3: Wow. If your set is for the young ones, I have a heavy-duty set for 18+. This is a slinky bookend set. It is 1,300 pieces. Absolutely beautiful. And there's even a little Woody and a little Slinky with their own little hidden compartments inside the bookends. So really cute, really adorable, but also great for a challenge if you're feeling up for it. Next, we have an incredible lineup of toys that I'm very excited to get into. And first up, we have... Rex, look how adorable he is. You can move his head, his mouth opens, his little arms articulate.
4: He's such a beautiful toy, and he's truly such a crucial part of the Toy Story gang.
3: Oh, yeah.
4: I pulled Jessie, my girl. The detail on these toys feel like we're actually playing with Andy's toys in this moment. Are you ready for this?
3: I'm ready.
7: Come on, let's wrangle up some fun.
4: But I also want to call out her little friend, Jimmy Dean the pig. When we touch Jimmy Dean and Jessie nose to nose.
7: Oh, hi. Glad to meet ya.
4: How sweet are they?
3: That is so cute.
4: Okay, but Bullseye, we need to talk about him.
3: This is Giddy Up Bullseye. What's amazing about this particular Bullseye comes with a little remote in the shape of a beautiful little horseshoe, and you can control Bullseye to have him walk around.
4: Cameron!
3: He can walk backward. But the most special thing about this Bullseye...
4: I'm ready.
3: He can dance. Another thing you'll notice about this Bullseye, he's got a little saddle on, and so you can actually put Jessie on Bullseye.
4: Okay, but I can't contain my excitement because I think we might have saved the best toys for last. Cameron! There
3: wow.
4: They are!
3: So this is not just any Woody and Buzz. This is the ultimate action Buzz and Woody. Not only do they have all of the features that you would expect out of Woody and Buzz, such as the impressive wingspan.
4: Of course, and the pull string on the back of Woody.
8: Somebody poison the water.
3: Not only do they have all of the features that you would expect out of Woody and Buzz, such as the impressive wingspan.
4: Of course, and the pull string on the back of Woody.
8: Somebody poison the water.
3: But they also enter a special mode called Alive Mode, which allows them to interact with one another. So if you have Woody and Buzz side by side, they can actually have a little conversation.
16: Hey, Buzz!
20: Hey there, Woody.
4: How cool is that?
3: That is so amazing. These are so special, and every single one of these toys just warms my heart.
4: I am so excited to get to the theater and see Toy Story 5.
3: If you want to shop any of these toys, just scan the QR code below. And before we go, I think we need one last little dance party with Bullseye and friends. Andy's coming!
4: Bulls were so fun.
3: Oh my goodness, the dancing Bullseye was the most adorable thing I've ever seen.
4: Jessie and little Jimmy Dean Pig.
3: Uh-huh.
4: How cute were they?
3: So amazing.
4: Stay tuned, because next up we're diving into products that are inspired by Disney's live-action Moana.
3: And then we're swinging into Spider-Man Brand New Day. 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
0: Nothing brings people together like a great meal. And at Bite Size, communities coming together around food is what we're all about. Join us as we take you around to some of the best and most unique restaurants around the country. You'll meet the people behind some of the best eats in town and hear the stories behind the meals.
21: Here's my father, Paco Lopez.
0: See some of the craziest dishes they have to offer.
2: We are eating 30 feet of pasta.
0: And meet some of the customers taking on their challenges. Let us add a little flavor to your day at Bite Size. What is true kindness? How can we help our neighbors in need? Maybe it's as simple as a smile or a hug.
22: All sorts of emotions.
23: Yeah.
0: All good is about finding everyday people doing good in their communities.
24: So they come here and they can get their food, personal items, everything.
0: Reaching out.
10: The community has a good heart. I didn't think they would have helped me like this.
0: And putting other people first.
11: It takes them back to who they were when they weren't homeless.
0: Even on a tough day, we're here for you on All Good. The extraordinary bond we have with our pets is unlike any other. Here on Pet Project, we consider our furry friends members of the family, and we know you do too. So we're introducing you to some of the most amazing pets we've met.
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0: The owners who go above and beyond to help them out.
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0: And the stories of resilient pets that inspire us all.
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22: Happy Blockbuster season!
3: Today, we are very excited to be unboxing a number of products celebrating the release of Disney's live-action Moana.
22: To get you into the spirit of Polynesian culture and true adventure, I brought you a little gift.
3: No way!
22: There you go, wow. My friend.
3: I have never been more ready to unbox in my life. Thank you so much.
22: What can I say, except you're welcome. Cameron, a great first pull.
3: This is Maui's magical fish hook.
22: I feel so powerful.
3: I agree. There are two ways that you can activate Maui's magical fish hook. Okay. There's a little button you can press, but it also can be activated by just adding a little bit of motion. What do you say we try and use the fish hook to fish out our next item?
22: Oh, challenge accepted.
3: All right.
22: It's Pua and Hey Hey. Every Disney princess needs her trusty sidekicks. But here's the cool thing about these plushies. With just a little squeeze of Hey Hey's wing and Pua's ear, they come to life. And look at his little tail.
3: He walks around.
22: The snorts. Hi, little guy.
3: Hi.
22: Oh, Cameron, how beautiful.
3: So cute.
22: It's Moana's iconic necklace from the film. Moana wears this so proudly throughout her entire journey, and now you can have the exact same one at home. Beautiful.
3: Three amazing Moana-themed books.
22: Let's start off with Moana, Tales of Adventure. This book is a collective. There's four stories inside. Great for gifting, but of course, bringing the movie magic into your home.
3: Next up, we have Moana 2, The Ocean is Our Friend. Of course, beautiful illustrations all throughout. And most importantly, in the back, there are over 50 stickers. So you can cover your water bottles, your books, your journals with some beautiful artwork.
22: And last but not least, we're looking at Sisters Are Forever. This board book is for our little adventurers.
3: The illustrations are beautiful and a bunch of lessons for our little readers to learn.
22: Love it.
3: Oh, yes.
22: Oh.
3: My favorite, Legos. I have the Kakamora. Of course, they look like little coconuts. They can hold a spear. They can hold a flower. And if you remove their headdress, they have a little secret compartment in the top where you can store all your important tiny things.
22: Okay, I pulled an 885-piece Pua.
3: Wow.
22: Pua's head can tilt back and forth. Ears can go down and emote just like he does in the movie. And Pua sits on a raft so you can display him for years to come.
3: Whoa. Interesting. Okay, so what we have here, this is my mini baby.
22: It looks like there's six babies that you can collect.
3: We gotta open up and see what we have.
22: Wait. All right.
3: So we've opened both of our blind boxes. I have a little baby in an adorable stroller with a tiny little Pua for the baby to hold on to.
22: So my baby is fully embraced the Moana vibe and also this blockbuster summer energy.
3: Let's take a look. It looks like we have a variety of dolls in here. next up, we have an adorable Moana doll. Fans will recognize she is wearing her village outfit, and she has amazing hair that you can brush and style however you like.
22: Okay, I'm up next. Oh, another beautiful Moana doll.
3: Wow.
22: But Cameron, it looks like this version can actually sing. Of course she's singing How Far I'll Go, the song that we know and love from Moana.
3: Of course, we have Maui. Inspired by the live-action film, he comes with incredible accessories and, of course, his luscious, famous locks.
1: It's true, I do have beautiful hair.
22: Here we go, last but not least. This doll is really special. So she comes, of course, with her little Pua friend, her trusty oar. Her necklace glows just like in the film. This doll also sings. And get this, Cameron, she sings in more than one language.
3: Wow. These are so cute. Look at all of them. I don't know which one I like the most.
22: Cameron, I feel like today we truly channeled the heart of Moana. We dove into the popcorn box and explored the unknown.
3: And if you want to shop any of these products, just scan the QR code below. Before we go, Casey, do you think there's any magic left in these fish hooks?
22: There's only one way to find out. Those Moana products were so much fun. I think my favorite pull was Maui's fish hook.
3: Mm-hmm. So magical. Really amazing. Pua and Hey Hey.
22: Oh my gosh. Oh, we can't
3: so adorable.
22: That.
3: Before we wrap things up, we're going to be opening up products inspired by Marvel Studios' Spider-Man Brand New Day.
9: We should all be staying active, and here on Pumped, we show you all the different ways members of your community are keeping in shape. 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
12: You can literally make anything and everything yours.
9: Proving that age is just a number.
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12: 80.
9: And challenging what we think is possible.
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18: I can't breathe.
9: So put on your sweats and join us to get pumped. The extraordinary bond we have with our pets is unlike any other. Here on Pet Project, we consider our furry friends members of the family, and we know you do, too. 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
9: Proving that age is just a number.
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9: And challenging what we think is possible.
17: 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Get up! That's what I love!
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9: So put on your sweats and join us to get pumped. The extraordinary bond we have with our pets is unlike any other. 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So we're introducing you to some of the most amazing pets we've met.
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3: Oh, yes.
22: Whoa. Welcome back. We're your friendly neighborhood unboxers, and today we're unboxing products in celebration of Spider-Man Brand New Day.
3: I am very excited about this unboxing because I got to attend an exclusive Spider-Man event, the Spider-Man Skyline Stakeout. It took place in Queens, of course, Spider-Man's home, and they totally overtook the Silver Cup Studios sign, covered it in webs. It looked so cool. But most importantly, there was a bunch of new Spider-Man products, some of which may show up in our popcorn box a little later on, so I'm very excited I got a sneak peek of it ahead of time.
22: That looked epic.
3: It was so cool.
22: All right, Cameron, should we get into this box?
3: You know what they say, with great products comes great unboxability. Oh, yes!
22: Whoa!
3: Two amazing Spider-Man shirts and a hat.
22: Oh, we gotta get into these.
3: Yeah.
22: Whoa!
3: So I am in a Spider-Man spirit jersey, unisex, absolutely beautiful design, and the front is special, but the back, oh, even more beautiful. And of course, a Spider-Man hat, beautifully embroidered, and I just love a hat where I can show off my love of Spider-Man.
22: I'm in a vintage inspired tee, also super soft, 100% cotton. I will say it has been spotted on certain celebrities.
3: Uh-huh.
22: So I feel like I'm having my fashion celebrity moment.
3: Oh my goodness, you're not gonna believe it. A Spider-Man. Oh. But it doesn't stop there. We've got Scorpion.
22: Oh my God.
3: I know, the Hulk. But if that Hulk wasn't big enough for you, a bigger Hulk. But it doesn't stop there. Another Spider-Man. But it doesn't stop there. We've got another Spider-Man. But Casey, there's even more. There's another Spider-Man.
22: Cameron, what a pull.
3: I know. Let's talk about these.
22: Yes. All right.
3: So, first off, we have three action figures from Hasbro.
22: Yes.
3: A Spider-Man, a Scorpion, and a Hulk. It looks like so many fun accessories that comes with each of these.
22: I know. I feel like it's more than just the figurine.
3: Next, I've got two fantastic action figures from Bandai Namco. We've got Hulk here with two different heads if you want him grinding his teeth or screaming. And, of course, a beautiful Spider-Man. Such a great action figure. And it looks like you also pulled a Spider-Man, part of the Legend series from Hasbro.
22: You could switch out his hands so that he's shooting his webs.
3: Of course.
22: This little action figure is quite a beauty.
3: And finally, not to forget, our flipping Spider-Man here, also from Hasbro. This guy is incredibly special because he can actually do a backflip.
22: Whoa! Cameron, that is so cool.
3: Oh, looks like the Hot Wheels Spider-Man and Hulk Smashdown from Mattel.
22: So this iconic toy can bring children into the Spider-Verse to defeat some of Spider-Man's most iconic villains.
3: I love the little spider car with Spider-Man behind the wheel. So cute.
22: Yes.
3: Staying with the automobile theme, we've got two amazing spider cars. Ooh. I have the Spider-Man Buggy RC car. Of course, it comes with an adorable little remote control. Looks like Spider-Man's sort of doing some off-roading here.
22: And I pulled Spider-Man the 2-in-1 Super Chompin' Tank.
3: Whoa.
22: So this toy is part of the Actionverse. Earlier, we pulled out some of those great little action figures that are all part of the Actionverse.
3: Well, it looks like the tank can blast from the top. Oh!
22: A little blaster.
3: Wow. Oh, cool.
22: So we're looking at the Cosby Bobblehead Collection. Cameron, it's a blind box.
3: Oh my goodness, I'm so excited. It looks like there's Spider-Man, Scorpion, Peter Parker. Shall we try and open it up?
22: Let's do it.
3: Cute. I got a fantastic little Spider-Man who looks like he's hanging up against a wall.
22: I also pulled Spider-Man.
3: Nice.
22: But my Spider-Man is swinging from his web. Aww. A little golden book. We're looking at Spider-Man in the Arms of the Octopus.
3: I love the golden books because the illustrations inside are so beautiful.
22: I think this is a great way to bring Spider-Man into our little action lover's life.
3: Yes, it is a Nerf Spider-Man Web Strike Blaster from Hasbro. It glows in the dark. It
22: right?
3: fits so nicely. And all you have to do is pull the little thing back and it shoots. Oh!
22: Whoa!
3: Whoa! Look at these.
22: Oh, how beautiful. I have a Displate metal poster. This is such a beautiful collectible to hang up in your home.
3: I have the Spider-Man enamel emoji pin, an adorable little Spidey hanging upside down.
22: These two pieces are great ways to celebrate brand new day beyond just toys. Oh, yes.
3: Two incredible masks from Hasbro. It looks like they both have a bunch of sounds and phrases.
22: Mine has 30 plus
3: wow.
22: sounds and phrases.
3: Oh,
22: Cameron.
3: Wow.
1: I'm I'm your friendly neighborhood Spider-Man.
22: Cameron, this unboxing has been simply marvelous.
3: I so agree. And if you want to shop any of these products, just scan the QR code at the bottom of the screen.
22: I think you need to practice your shot one more time.
7: I agree.
22: Whoa. Whoa. Hey, Cameron, don't shoot the camera.
3: Wow, there's web all over it. That Spider-Man box was so fun.
22: From the action figures to the fashion.
3: Books, toys, just a perfect way to cap it off.
22: Really, a great, solid end to this amazing blockbuster season of unboxing.
3: I so agree. Every single box has so beautifully captured the spirit of the film and has brought to life all of the joy and love we feel for each of these movies.
22: It's so true. In a way that only Disney can, I feel like these products bring the movies right into your home and let you enjoy them for years and years to come.
3: I so agree. And as always, if you want to shop any of these products, just scan the QR code at the bottom of the screen. And thank you so much for joining us this blockbuster season. Bye! See you soon. Goodbye. Bye.
15: What is true kindness? How can we help our neighbors in need? Maybe it's as simple as a smile or a hug.
19: All sorts of emotions.
23: Yeah.
15: All Good is about finding everyday people doing good in their communities.
24: So they come here and they can get their food, personal items, everything.
15: Reaching out.
10: The community has a good heart. I didn't think they would have helped me like this.
15: And putting other people first.
11: It takes them back to who they were when they weren't homeless.
15: Even on a tough day, we're here for you on All Good.
25: Good morning, family. Wake up.
15: Find the comfy chair. 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
26: I may pop you some popcorn.
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25: Sometimes you just got to go out there and just get it done.
15: You're watching Localish.
29: I've pumped in shared spaces that don't have locking doors, a number of bathrooms. Bathrooms is a big one. It's been suggested to use the back of a car, which isn't ideal. If I wouldn't eat in that space myself, then the food that I'm bringing home, my baby shouldn't eat it either. I've heard from so many other moms at my work, moms who've kind of gone through the same thing and found a way around it, and moms who've quit nursing completely because it's not worth the struggle to them, which is, I think, really hard. So it's kind of an uphill battle still, and I'm not sure it needs to be, really. My name is Erin. I'm from Chicago, and I'm a mom and a Chicago police officer. So breast milk offers a lot of immune benefits to the baby. It also offers some health benefits to moms, such as decreased risk of breast cancer. It is free, but I'm really not one for, you know, saying one thing is better than the other. Parents need to do what's best for them. I just think it's important that they have that choice, right? If you chose to breastfeed your baby, you should be able to do so without a lot of interference. For about 11 years, I was a labor support and postpartum doula. And then 5 years ago, I joined the Chicago Police Department, just a really big career change. So since becoming a police officer, I've had 2 kids. One of them is 3 and the other is now 1. So I have one who's still nursing. So I'm a La Leche League leader. We're all volunteers. It's just volunteer-based. I do provide telephone and online support to moms in that kind of official La Leche League leader capacity. And then we provide support to parents and families who are choosing to feed their babies human milk. And it's pretty much just a free place to receive the support you need if you have questions or just need someone to talk to. And I also find that I have a lot of moms reach out, either former doula clients, neighbors, friends. I just have a lot of experience kind of in talking about a lot of the common issues that you might experience while you're breastfeeding. In my current spot, there is a lactation room, which is a converted storage room. I worked really hard to, with some other moms as well, to kind of talk to the right people to get the room cleaned out. When we first started using it, it very much was a receptacle for all kinds of different debris and waste. There was some hazards as far as things falling from the ceiling, when repairs that need to be made. It also didn't have a light switch that worked. It was on a timer that couldn't be overridden, so when you started pumping, you were going to end up in the dark, and a very strange locking mechanism for the door, which has been remedied as well. So right now, it is a usable space. It's taken a while to get it to that position. I did have a couple of meetings with supervisors. I filed a complaint at the state level, and I kind of thought that that would maybe create a dialogue and make it a little bit more official. That really didn't do much either. I guess when I realized that things weren't changing, like between just personally between two babies and then hearing from other moms, it made me want to speak out a little bit more because that's how change gets made. I think a lot of women and parents are able to identify what they need if there's a dialogue. I do hope other moms will feel empowered to speak out if they need to. The deciding factor shouldn't be your employer isn't helping you out. I hope that that's never the reason that someone decides to stop feeding the baby, their baby, the way that they chose to.
0: Music is all about finding your voice. It is a universal language, and it's a beautiful opportunity for girls around the world to be able to come together and express themselves through song.
2: It makes me feel like I can do anything, and it's giving me a very big leap forward.
4: We're at Lounge Studios in New York City today recording Cinderella Sweep. We will be recording a song called Stop Me Now, Cheer for the Girl, and Cinderella with over 20 girls.
7: Hey! Hey! Hey!
8: Yeah! I'm so excited to be making an album with Saving Our Daughters. I was beginning to start my next children's music project and wrote this song called Stop Me Now. And after writing it, I immediately thought of the work that I've gotten to do with Saving Our Daughters. And so we then thought, what if we made this entire project for young girls and then partner with Saving Our Daughters to get the girls to actually be on the album? So beyond just recording the songs, the girls are going to learn the inspiration behind the songs. We have three celebrity godparents that will be here and will coach them. We have an actress, Jasmine Forsberg, and she's a Broadway musical singer that does multiple shows a week, and so she'll be explaining to them how they can overcome a stage fright.
16: There's nothing that can stop your dream, yeah. Tell them who's...
19: Yeah, sweet.
0: This album for Saving Our Daughters with the Little Cinderellas is so important to me because I'm currently a part of Six the Musical, which is all about female empowerment, and when I was a little girl, I was blessed with such incredible artistic mentors in my life, and I always knew that when I grew up, I wanted to be able to pay that forward and be able to inspire, hopefully, and empower young artists too. So being on these tracks with all the Little Cinderellas is just so fun and so exciting.
7: You can be anything you want to be.
0: Being able to mentor these little girls means so much to me. I see myself in them.
2: It does inspire me. It gives me the confidence to be a singer when I grow up. I love the music. The new Cheer for the Girl, the beat is like really cool.
0: Cheer for the Girl? Oh, I think the bridge has me hooked. Oh, go, girl, go. You can be anything you want to be. You can be anything you want to be. The world is your oyster and your opportunities are truly limitless.
2: I'm actually super excited because this is a time where you can show your voice and who you are.
8: When I was 10 years old starting puppetry, there were no women that looked like me doing puppetry, but I still drew inspiration from the people that I admired. And now I'm in a position to be able to mentor young girls and provide them a view, a representation of what it looks like for a girl of color to be in the entertainment industry, to be a producer, to be a singer. And so hopefully them seeing someone that looks like them inspires them to look past any barriers that they may have had in their mind. So I have a friend today that's going to be helping me. Her name is Minnie Me, and she's going to be coaching the girls today.
20: We got this song called Cinderella that was based on my true story that I have, and that my parents Charlie.
8: No, it was not based on you. It's about encouraging the girls to push through and be royalty no matter their circumstance.
20: That sounds so cute. But it was also based on me.
2: I love the songs because they have a lively tone, especially the Cinderella one because la la la, la la la la la sounds really good.
7: La la la la la la la la la la.
8: I want the girls to listen to this album and really think past any limits in their mind and dream beyond their wildest dreams.
2: My dream is to be a professional dancer or be a CEO of finance or beauty. I want to be a singer, a doctor, and a fashion designer when I grow up. When I get older, I think maybe like a Broadway star because they sing and sometimes also dance.

0: We should all be staying active. And here on Pumped, we show you all the different ways members of your community are keeping in shape. Meet people who can make a gym wherever they go.
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0: Proving that age is just a number.
2: How old are you?
1: 80.
0: And challenging what we think is possible.
3: Get up, baby. Get up. That's what I love.
4: Can't breathe.
0: So put on your sweats and join us to get pumped. The extraordinary bond we have with our pets is unlike any other. Here on Pet Project, we consider our furry friends members of the family, and we know you do, too. So we're introducing you to some of the most amazing pets we've met.
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0: 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On Stroke of Genius, we find creativity from all over the country and take you inside the minds of their brilliant creators. Learn how these artists make some of the most bizarre...
8: Hi, I'm Diana Wood, the crazy power wash artist.
0: Resourceful...
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0: And unique artwork from communities around the country. When you meet the people behind the art, you get to appreciate every stroke of genius. 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
15: We're here at Dewar Beach in Galveston, and we are about to release Tally the sea turtle. She is a Kemp's Ridley sea turtle who was blown off course, landed in Wales.
16: Tally got herself up into the North Atlantic and really kind of, as I say, took the wrong exit off the freeway and found herself in the UK and stranded off the coast of Wales, where she was found. And they took her in, rehabilitated her.
17: Once we were happy that Tally was recovering and healthy and feeding well, then we moved her to a larger tank, and then we started looking at how we were going to get her back into the wild, re-released. Obviously, it had to be the Gulf of Mexico.
18: We met Tally at the airport. Tally is the Kemp's Ridley sea turtle that washed up in Wales in 2021. Was nursed back into health by the Anglesey Sea Zoo. She's already showing that she looks good and is fit.
16: Last Thursday, she arrived in Houston, where she spent the weekend at the Houston Zoo. They provide veterinary oversight for the Gulf Center for Sea Turtle Research. So Tally got to enjoy a larger tank.
18: Monday, we will transfer her to Texas A&M Galveston, where she will get a transmitter.
19: How important is that satellite tag now that you have it on her?
16: Turtles have this little compass in their head. So we want to see if her compass resets. She knows where she is. We suspect that she'll go over to Louisiana. That's my best guess.
15: She's doing great, and she's ready to be back home.
16: As soon as she smelled the water here, she was raring to go.
20: Confused sometimes because I'm like, they say he can't see, but yet he knows what the basketball rim is.
21: What makes him unique is how hard he works, you know, how much he wants to get better. His determination and his acceptance for what he is and who he is and where he is has been great, just great to see.

0: for baseball. That's how I got here.
1: So I put him in it, and he eat, sleep, and breathe baseball. I was terrified for him. And in the beginning, he was getting hit quite a lot. But he kept wanting to do it. He kept wanting to do it, so we kept going for it. Basketball came in 2 years after he had gotten into sports.
2: So right now, I have him as like a guard/forward. I have most of my players play role position. He's one of my defensive players. A lot of times, he likes to shoot. You'll see him do a lot of extra stuff. But I tell him, like, you're a real good defensive player. He's not scared to touch the ball, get physical. Sometimes when you see him in the corner, you hit him with a three. A lot of people be worried because they, like, he can't see, but he knocks the ball down.
3: How much can you actually see when you're on the court?
0: To the half-court line. A little bit past the half-court line.
3: And what does the basket look like when you're shooting? How can you see it clearly?
0: Yeah, it's a little bit blurry, but I can.
3: On the court.
0: To the half-court line. A little bit past the half-court line.
3: And what does the basket look like when you're shooting? How can you see it clearly?
0: Yeah, it's a little bit blurry, but I can see it mostly clearly.
4: He brings in better emotions. When he gets in the game, we almost put him in the game just to play defense on the best player on the other team. And it kind of helps because that's exactly what he wants. He don't want to play the person that's not going to move that much. He don't want to play the person that's only going to shoot. No, he want to take on the challenge. And when he does it right. And he hypes the rest of his team up.
5: He has all the tools to be successful in anything he want to do in life. You know, outside of sports, it could be sports. I just feel like anything he decides to do, he's going to do it because I know he's going to apply, you know, what he learns through sports into anything.
6: Nothing brings people together like a great meal. And at Bite Size, communities coming together around food is what we're all about. Join us as we take you around to some of the best and most unique restaurants around the country. You'll meet the people behind some of the best eats in town and hear the stories behind the meals.
7: Here's my father, Paco Lopez.
6: See some of the craziest dishes they have to offer.
8: We are eating 30 feet of pasta.
6: And meet some of the customers taking on their challenges. Let us add a little flavor to your day at Bite Size. What is true kindness? How can we help our neighbors in need? Maybe it's as simple as a smile or a hug.
9: All sorts of emotions.
10: Yeah.
6: All Good is about finding everyday people doing good in their communities.
11: So they come here and they can get their food, personal items, everything.
6: Reaching out.
12: The community has a good heart. I didn't think they would have helped me like this.
6: And putting other people first.
13: It takes them back to who they were when they weren't homeless.
6: Even on a tough day, we're here for you on All Good. The extraordinary bond we have with our pets is unlike any other. Here on Pet Project, we consider our furry friends members of the family, and we know you do, too. So we're introducing you to some of the most amazing pets we've met.
14: This is a duck I keep seeing everywhere.
6: The owners who go above and beyond to help them out.
15: I could tell it was love at first sight.
6: And the stories of resilient pets that inspire us all.
16: You see having Papa Wheelie on camera.
6: So give yourself a treat and join us on Pet Project.
17: Hey guys, how's it going?
18: I've been to rodeos when I was younger where they wouldn't let me compete being openly gay. I've been beat up more than one time. I kept going until a rodeo, but at some point you get tired of being pushed around. And so when the gay rodeo came about, I jumped on it immediately.
19: So a lot of the guys here seem to have nicknames. Why is that?
18: In our everyday life, some of us still have to be closeted. I compete under Jameson Cole as an assumed name. 2 years ago, I lost a job because a parent at the school that I taught at complained that I was gay. Many of the states where we're from, Arkansas, Texas, Oklahoma, you can still be let go for being gay.
19: What do you say to the folks who used to push you around when you'd come to the events? What do you want them to know when they see you now?
18: I'd like them to know I'm a cowboy just like they are. And look at me now. I'm successful. I'm happy. I have a family of competitors. And I still get to do what I love no matter how much they wanted me not to.
6: You're watching Localish.
20: We knew we were going to make a rye.
9: And there's a very particular style of rye from way back in the day, like in the inception of the country's history, using 100% malted rye. Very old school, very traditional American style of whiskey. And sometimes the old ways are always the best ways.
10: Most ryes are described as being peppery, hot, spicy. Our rye is much more subdued. It's much smoother. And I think that's what makes our rye whiskey very unique in the flavor profile.
9: We come with a different voice. It's not what everyone else is doing. It's a difficult whiskey to make. No one hardly does it.
20: We're not trying to do things the hard way. We just want to do them the right way. But a lot of the times it just ends up being the hard way. But we think that the quality of the product is better for it.
9: Wine and whiskey were always my two passions. My wife and I have been making wine for about 17 years. We always knew in the future that we'd be making whiskey.
20: To make a whiskey, you need to make a beer first. 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You need to make, essentially, call it a mash. Our mash is all malted rye with nothing else to break it up, like no corn, no barley, nothing like that.
9: We are a grain-to-glass distillery. I want complete control over everything that we do, from the raw ingredient through all the processes. All pieces of equipment in our place are custom built to handle the difficult styles of spirits that we make.
20: Even our still is a custom still.
9: To have both a whiskey column on one side and an alembic scotch top on the left side, with the vapor passing over as much copper as we possibly could. Copper has the ability to strip all the impurities out of whatever it touches. When the still first got fired up and was totally built and we put it together, I just said, hey, look, it's the two-headed monster. And the name just stuck, and that's what we've called it ever since. Very analog. There's no computers back there directing anything. It's all done by hand, touch, taste.
20: For us, it's very much craft and art. 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
10: Our goal is to always produce a high-quality spirit that is both a sippable as well as a mixable spirit in a cocktail.
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21: 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I love these drinks. You can't go wrong with anything that you order here.
22: There's love, care, and time in every drink poured. And every drink's made to be great from the first drop to the last drop.
9: If you want to come in here and ask us all the technical questions, take a look at the still, you totally can. And we'll explain all the different spirits. If you just want to come, have a cocktail, and sit down and enjoy our spirits, you can do that too.

0: Tristan was born albinos, it affected his sight real bad. Like, he can't really too much do anything, but he tries for everything. Everything have to be close to his face. Even when he looks at his phone, everything has to be closed or enlarged.
1: My mom came up to me, had this bright idea. Hey, Tristan, you want to play some sports? I'm like, yeah. And she says, okay, I'll sign you

0: lot of consumers will look at these competitions and see who is new out there, what is something to look for. And so these competitions allow us to reach a broader market. Very proud of that and happy that we won those awards. I guess the legacy that I would like to leave with this business, the legacy of being a recognizable quality product and brand that if you see this label, you are sure to get something that is unique, that is interesting, that is extremely tasty.
1: Our reward, I think, is making something that we enjoy and hoping that other people enjoy it as well. And when they do, that's really rewarding.
0: It puts a smile on our face.
2: 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Learn how these artists make some of the most bizarre...
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2: Resourceful...
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2: 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When you meet the people behind the art, you get to appreciate every stroke of genius. 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
2: Worth the Wait takes you to the front of America's longest lines to answer one question. Is it worth the wait? From a massive 7-pound burrito to a slice of pie that has locals going crazy, we'll let you know what's worth it and what's not. This is Worth the Wait. This country is full of unusual places to see and amazing things to do. But only the locals really know where to go. On My Go-To, we discover some of the strangest...
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9: It's almost a fairyland with these incredible streams coming down the mountains and beautiful foliage. Just about everyone lives in the same building.
10: Really unique. But to live within and amongst 240 people in Alaska's first gated and only gated community is world class.
11: Everybody works together. I mean, as a community, yes, I love it down here.
12: I was born in Taiwan, then we decided to come up to see a different world.
9: It's a totally different world here, huh?
10: We're not a homogenous group. We've got our Filipinos, we've got our Samoans, you got your white, you've got natives here. Instead of whatever else, you know, is causing strife, you know, causing controversy, we have to get along here.
13: People from all walks of life have ended up here in Whittier. And here we are, together.
2: You're watching Localish.
14: We could see the love between them very early on.
15: We never run out of things to talk about, ever. And we have a good time together.
14: She got a sweet smile, outgoing, and makes a lot of friends. Mary and I grew up in Muncie, Indiana, went to high school together. She lived on one side of town, I lived on the other side.
15: But he could drive.
14: She was an attractive young lady to me.
15: Good looking always, and just as nice as he was good looking.
14: She was my prom date for the senior prom. We graduated from high school in 1955. I remember listening to Bill Haley and the Comets playing Rock Around the Clock.
15: 15 cents for a loaf of bread.
14: Gasoline was 25 cents a gallon.
15: Yeah. He wanted a career, and I wanted to get married and have a family. So we just drifted apart.
14: I married one of the girls that I'd met in college, and we were married for 60 years. Had two children and wound up coming to Houston to work at Johnson Space Center.
15: So I got a job at the telephone company, Indiana Bell. Later married and had a family, three wonderful daughters. For 41 years I was married, then widowed. And then I was married again for 20 years and widowed. It's not easy being alone.
14: My wife passed away a couple of years ago, so I pretty much resigned myself the fact that I was going to be single for the rest of my life.
15: So 65 years we didn't see each other really, except just say hello at reunions.
14: We were exchanging information on Facebook. Her pastor at her church, where she was living in Bethlehem, Pennsylvania, had told the congregation he was going to be leaving. And my church here in Houston, one day they announced to the congregation that they had selected a new pastor, and he was becoming from the First Presbyterian Church in Bethlehem, Pennsylvania. And so Mary had posted this note that said they were sorry that they were going to be losing their pastor. And I sent a note back and said, well, that's something we're looking forward to, having your pastor at our new church here in Houston, Texas. That's about the time the pandemic came along. And so we spent, how long?
15: So 15 months, they tell me.
14: 15 months on FaceTime. I invited her to go ahead and move down here. So she sold her house in Pennsylvania.
15: He said he wanted me to be the person to grow old together. And we're doing that at 86 years old.
16: I was amazed when he came back with Mary, and first thing she said to me was, well, we went to the senior prom together. Oh, that's wonderful.
15: He's just like he was that many years ago. He was romantic, and he's kind and loving. It's easy to be with Jerry.
14: And she's a bit of a romantic, too. She's not one to withhold her kisses.
17: If you described a perfect old couple, they would fit the bill in every way.
15: There they go off into the sunset.
16: Right.
15: I wish it for everybody.
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25: It began in my garage with one little boy and one little bicycle that didn't look like it was worth anything. And my husband fixed that bike for that little boy. It has graduated from that one bike to 75 bikes to nearly 60,000 bikes. The mission is to put a smile on every child's face that I possibly can. As you see in this thing on my hat, it's all about the kids. That's the mission of the Bicycle Man. You can't expect to get anything from your community if you don't do something. My husband was not college educated, but he had a heart. And that's the main thing. You have to have a heart to be able to give back. I'm humbled by everything everybody do for me or do for this program. I'm humbled by that because they didn't have to do it. I got a call last week saying that the Junior League of Fayetteville wanted to donate some bikes to me. Hey, I'm not going to say no, so I say yes, thank it, bring it on.
26: The Junior League of Fayetteville is an organization of like-minded women who are here in our community to give back to women and children that are underprivileged. We want to make sure that the children in our community have opportunities. We want them to be able to have the same opportunities every other child and to be able to grow up and be a productive citizen and give back to our community. Every year we have a holiday fair, and that is our fundraiser that we use so that we can raise money and be able to give back to our community. And this time we're using our actions. We're bringing bicycles out so that we can provide bicycles to children and give that smile to them.
25: There is nothing better than seeing a child ride out of here on a bicycle that that child chose, not something that their mother went and went to Walmart and bought. It's that they came in here and they went down that row of bicycles and they pick out a bicycle, no matter if it don't have a wheel on it, if it don't have a kickstand on it, if it don't have a seat on it. If that's the bike that that child chose, that's the bike that that child will get. And I have done it to the best of my ability. And my husband did it to the best of his ability, and that is all I can ask for. I am a happy camper. Yes, it's bittersweet that I'm saying goodbye, but even though I am closing this in Moses Mathis' name, there is still opportunity for someone else to do it. And all they have is good work ethics and the passion for children. That's what I hope someone else would do. The struggle is real. But the rewards are great.
0: I am completely overwhelmed with how amazing it's been. You just feel the love.
1: How was it? Did you have fun?
4: Yes, we both did.
1: We did. We had so much fun.
5: We're here today to honor the families of our fallen heroes at our Snowball Express annual event at Walt Disney World. This year's Snowball Express is a huge event. It's our first time in person since the pandemic, and we have over 2,000 people from all over the country and even around the world.
6: It was definitely an emotional morning. You know, there are people out there that kind of support us and are there for us, but to actually see it, it really shows that it's people out there who have no idea 100% what we've been through, but they still care for us and have love for us, and they're just excited and just want to overwhelm us with love.
18: One of the most important parts of Snowball, obviously being here and having the Disney experience at the holidays is very important, but really creating the connection in the community. And so instead of giving families just a one moment once a year, we have events that go along all year. So there'll be 50 or 60 more Snowball community events that happen throughout the year where these families then can get back together and we can maintain those bonds and strengthen those bonds of connection so that those families know that they're not alone.
22: I have no words to explain, but it's like the best feeling ever.
27: It was emotional.
5: I've had several mothers come up to me with tears in their eyes and say just how grateful they are as moms to know that their children are with other children who have experienced similar things. That feeling of comfort and connection means so much to them.
1: 3, 2, 1, woo!
0: I am completely overwhelmed with how amazing it's been. You just feel the love and you feel supported, and the foundation even got us a car and a driver to take us to the cemetery yesterday to see my husband's grave. And that was above and beyond. So thank you.
18: I hope they would take away Gary's desire, that they would know that they're not forgotten, that they're appreciated, that their sacrifice meant something, and that we as a nation are thankful and we will never forget. Because I think that brings purpose for them. You know, they're processing, why did I lose my loved one? And I think when they know people care enough to do something like this for them, then that life matters.
0: This is Windsor. He's been here for a number of years now. Modern progress means that we're going to build stuff, and we're going to build houses, and we're going to build industrial complexes. All of that affects the local wildlife. You may not realize how many animals are displaced. We feel it's really important for us to step in and make a difference for the wildlife that's being affected. And we are able to give them all a second chance. I'm Leah Stallings. I'm the executive director of the ARC Wildlife Rehabilitation and Education Center. We are here in our clinic. In 2019, we had way outgrown our space. Like, we were doing over 5,000 animals a year. The space was too small. We were cramped. And, you know, ultimately, we wanted to make sure that it wasn't going to affect our successful outcomes. So this is
3: Jackson. He's a bald eagle. We launched a campaign to raise money, and we built this beautiful new clinic. This is Pumpkin. And you can come in here. We take in anything native to Pennsylvania that has been orphaned or injured.
4: She did have x-rays when she was a baby. She had a fractured arm, was one of her injuries when she came in.
3: We treat it for its injuries, or in some cases it's a baby that's been orphaned, and when it is ready to be on its own and we've done everything we can to ensure its success, we release it back into the wild. The volunteers that we have, we couldn't do this without them. It is a really incredible moment, right from the day that we opened the squirrel cage and all the babies come running out and climb into the trees.
7: Wakanda is a place that a lot of people wish they could go. It's a place that if it did exist in real world terms, I'd be on a plane going there right now. You know, I want to see what vibranium does and how that works.
8: I'm Vince Valentine, V Valentine 99. We're here in Harlem, New York, doing our version of the Wakanda Forever mural presentation extravaganza
7: and just giving something to the people.
9: Wakanda Forever.
7: I think this is special to the community because it speaks to the community, you know? Black Panther in particular is like, he's of African descent to begin with. So, I mean, you know, a lot of Harlem is, you know, of the diaspora. So I think, like, being able to have this connection to our heritage and to a home that we really don't know anything about or that we are disconnected from, I think this is like a reimagination or a reimagining of sorts where now we can see things in a beautiful way and like they can be fictitious, but then they can still be something to strive for or have morals and have pride and have honor behind it.
2: We should all be staying active, and here on Pumped, we show you all the different ways members of your community are keeping in shape. Meet people who can make a gym wherever they go.
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2: And challenging what we think is possible.
12: Get up, baby. 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That's what I love.
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2: So put on your sweats and join us to get pumped. The extraordinary bond we have with our pets is unlike any other. Here on Pet Project, we consider our furry friends members of the family, and we know you do, too. So we're introducing you to some of the most amazing pets we've met.
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2: 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But only the locals really know where to go. On My Go-To, we discover some of the strangest...
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2: 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Learn how these artists make some of the most bizarre...
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2: Resourceful...
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36: The Pandemic Pet Project, it's real simple. They send me pictures of their pet, and then they message me their mailing address, and they get an original piece of art. The idea is hopefully that they pay it forward to the pet rescue of their choice. The default charity has been Muttville. I like the idea that they can choose. When I first started doing this, people got excited, and I thought, wow, maybe I should go and take some art classes. And this one gallery owner said, absolutely not. He said, why people like your art is that it's a little rough. It's abstract art. I'm never going to draw a black cat black because that's so boring. So I might draw them with dots. I might draw them whatever color that comes to my mind. My drawings have gone to UK, Australia, Israel, all over the world. In 2009, I had a stroke, and I got involved in art therapy. And I started drawing on Post-it notes, and the therapist saw it and said, wow, this is a great way for you to rehab. And so my ex got me pretty much a palette of Post-it notes, and that's when I started. I drew hundreds of Post-it notes and then made a couple big sales at galleries in San Francisco, and it's been great ever since. After the COVID, I lost all my clients, you know, what am I going to do? Every morning I wake up and I have a purpose. It's great because it's pure. You know, I'm not saying you have to pay this for this art. It's, can you donate? If you want to, you don't have to. There's been huge donations. One guy gave $1,000. The other day, a couple gave $300. Besides donating to the rescues, when you get the art, take a picture of your pet with the art. And everyone loves to see those, and some of them are absolutely priceless. The pets keep coming. People go, are you tired yet? And I said, no, I love this. During uncertain times, raising money while making people happy, the response has been great. When I saw their smiles, I went, wow, I'm just going to keep drawing.
2: We should all be staying active, and here on Pumped, we show you all the different ways members of your community are keeping in shape. Meet people who can make a gym wherever they go.
10: You can literally make anything and everything yours.
2: Proving that age is just a number.
6: How old are you?
10: 80.
2: And challenging what we think is possible.
12: Get up, baby! Get up! That's what I love! I can't breathe.
2: So put on your sweats and join us to get pumped. The extraordinary bond we have with our pets is unlike any other. Here on Pet Project, we consider our furry friends members of the family, and we know you do, too. So we're introducing you to some of the most amazing pets we've met.
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2: 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But only the locals really know where to go. On My Go-To, we discover some of the strangest...
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11: So my name is Christina Melville, and I'm a Moco jumper. I want the world to know that this is something good to do, and for the 12 years I've been doing it with me growing up, I can honestly say this did keep me out of trouble. It started in Africa, and then it was brought to the Caribbean, and you see a lot in carnivals, basically all over the Caribbean. And now it was brought here to Brooklyn. I did fall many times. And I mean, I just learned from it so I know what to do next time. It's something good to do for the youth to do. And you basically get to experience new things.
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13: We decided to go for the scooter riding record because, one, there hadn't been a dog that had set one before, and we thought this would be a fun thing to try. I hadn't even thought about starting for the bike record, but the Guinness Show contacted me and asked if we would set it, and so they flew up to California, and he rode his bike, and he set the record.
14: Currently, Sailor holds world record for going upstairs. He holds a world record for walking on a ball forward for speed. He holds a world record for walking backwards on a ball for speed. He holds a world record walking on a ball weaving through four posts.
0: My name is Alex Rothacker. I'm the owner of Sailor the Poodle.
1: Go, go, go. Sideways to your left. Nice job.
0: Who has done Guinness World Records. I live in Grays Lake, Illinois. Sailor now is approximately 7 years old. I got Sailor when he was 6 months old. The first trick I taught Sailor was a basic trick to sit up on their hind legs. Then I started doing the ball with Sailor. And I liked the ball because the ball was a little bit harder and there was no other dogs in the world working on the ball. So I definitely, with Sailor, wanted to do world records. Didn't know which ones because I didn't know what I was going to do different, like walking downstairs backwards. It can take 2 to 3 to 4 to 5 to 6 years to accomplish some of the world records. When you do a world record, you're the only one in the world that has accomplished that. And I don't do it for fame and glory. That night, you go to bed and you look at your dog and say, man, you did it. So it's pretty cool. It's pretty touching when you're the only one in the world who can do something.
1: Good boy! And a nice job!
0: With it. Gives me goals, makes me think. It's a physically, mentally building thing for the dog. So the records I am doing are records that I developed that people have challenged me that they think it'd be impossible for a dog to do. He knows. He knows when you're going to set a world record. He's had 5 world records, never failed. The greatest thing in life or the most rewarding thing is what Sailor does. Sailor aims to please 100%. You know, he wants to do good.
13: Karen Cobb. I'm the owner of Norman, the scooter dog, who has the Guinness World Record for the fastest 30 meters on a scooter and the fastest 30 meters on a bicycle. Everybody in their life thinks, wouldn't you like to set a Guinness World Record? And what better way to do it than with your best friend? I picked him out because he came from good lines. It's a good working dog. And he was going to be my obedience and agility competition dog. That was my main focus. The scooter riding was kind of a surprise.
5: Good girls.
13: He started riding a scooter at about 10 weeks old. He started sitting on top of a bicycle around 12 weeks old, but didn't learn to ride that until 2 because we had to get the pedals to fit. The scootering was not planned. We were just socializing him because the breed tends to be nervous of new things and suspicious of anything they haven't seen. So I just had him on all of the kids' toys in the backyard. We put him on the scooter and he just fell in love with it. He loved it. He didn't want to get off. So we thought this would be a fun trick to teach him. So after he learned to ride the scooter, we thought, wouldn't it be fun to ride a bicycle? So we put him on my son's bicycle. It took a couple of years of modifying bicycles, and as he was growing, too, to find one that fit him. And once we did that, he was riding in a few months. It was all worth it because, I mean, the bonding time with me and my dog and just the fun. It's truly an honor to have a Guinness World Record and be able to set it with my best friend, my dog. I think every dog owner's dream.
6: I've been creating art ever since I first discovered a pencil and a piece of paper. Being trained as a classical painter, the notion of working in metal was just outside of my solar system. From a very early age, I became very interested early on in the cultures of the ancient Near East and also the cultures of ancient Asia. Metal usually is always viewed in a sculptural context, paint obviously within its own world. The collision of these two worlds, I'd like the viewer to really enjoy.
15: Swiftly bring this over here. So you can see that the fire scale has fallen off.
6: When I reflect on my work at this point in my life, I really do discern a broad and consistent interest in what I would term loosely the spiritual. As I work with sheet metal, I come to view it as a form of malleable skin, much like the skin on the surface of acrylics or oil paint. My work almost exclusively uses hammers as opposed to surface chisels because I am stretching the skin of the metal from the inside out. I've always viewed beauty as the gateway to the spiritual. And what I hope that my viewer takes away is a sense of satisfaction and introduction to both.
2: can inspire, uplift, and give us a whole new perspective on things. On Stroke of Genius, we find creativity from all over the country and take you inside the minds of their brilliant creators. Learn how these artists make some of the most bizarre...
3: Hi, I'm Diana Wood, the crazy power wash artist.
2: Resourceful...
35: Everything around me inspires me.
2: And unique artwork from communities around the country. When you meet the people behind the art, you get to appreciate every stroke of genius. Ever walk by a really long food line and think, those people are crazy?
4: Wait 2 hours and 20 minutes to get here.
2: Why would anyone stand hours on their feet before they can sit down to eat?
7: It's the best thing I've ever had.
2: Worth the Wait takes you to the front of America's longest lines to answer one question. Is it worth the wait? From a massive 7-pound burrito to a slice of pie that has locals going crazy. We'll let you know what's worth it and what's not. This is Worth the Wait. This country is full of unusual places to see and amazing things to do. But only the locals really know where to go. On My Go-To, we discover some of the strangest...
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16: You don't want to skip anything on this. To the sausages. To the best worst you've ever had. We just wrapped Strahan and Sarah for the week, and one of my favorite things to do is to head out to My Go-To spot, which is Worst Bar in Jersey City. Craving it already. Heading to get my sausage on. Some days we make a whole day out of hiking from Brooklyn to Jersey City just to eat the food.
17: Charlie, don't hold up the group. It's about a 30-minute hike for a day of goodness.
18: We got our house bratwurst. And then moving over to this tray, we have the halal cart, deli currywurst.
17: This is my ducktail I've been raving about. You could never get through all the amazing food that is in this city from every culture and part of the world. If you want to try it, it's somewhere here in New York City and you never have to leave.
2: You're watching Localish.
19: Carnivorous plants have always been a source of fascination for people. I think because we're used to a very certain order of things in nature with animals eating plants. And I think that reversal is something that really captivates us because it completely confounds our expectations of nature. Hi, my name is Jonathan Q, and I'm the sole proprietor of Midtown Carnivores, a registered plant nursery for carnivorous plants here in New York City. I think the common sensibility is that carnivorous plants couldn't possibly grow here in New York City. I think the first instinct for people is to think, oh my gosh, where do you have room for a greenhouse? And when I mention that, oh, it's not a greenhouse, you can grow these plants outdoors, that's when it all kind of clicks into place that maybe, you know, there's more to carnivorous plants than is commonly believed. Most of the ones that I grow are native to the United States. In addition to Venus flytraps, which are always a favorite, we also have North American pitcher plants and sundews and a couple of other types of carnivorous plants as well. So when I was about 10, like many children that age, I had gotten a Venus flytrap from a big box store. I think oftentimes people who have Venus flytraps, not as houseplants, but rather as pets, often tend to find that the visual movement of a flytrap shutting gives them a way to kind of anthropomorphize them a bit, to imbue them with more personality than your typical plant. My early experiences as a child trying to grow a Venus flytrap stuck with me. I started learning about all the other types of carnivorous plants that were out there, and I started growing those. At a certain point, I realized that it was getting very difficult to get the kinds of plants that I was interested in trying to grow, because anytime I'd want to order one, I'd have to order it from California or the Pacific Northwest or, you know, Florida. So I said, well, it would be nice. Wouldn't it be nice if there were a retailer around here who actually sold carnivorous plants and supplies? And from that sprung the idea of, well, if I'm growing them and I can figure out how to propagate them well, why couldn't it be me? So I floated the idea to my wife, who was dubious But went along with it, you know, being the angel that she is. So from then, I started the business, and here we are about 7 or 8 years later. And, you know, it's we're still going. On the inside of some of these lids are hairs, tiny hairs, that point down into the opening of the pitcher. So even if the insect can get out to the edge, the hairs will actually be like spikes against them, and they won't be able to climb past them to get out. So one of the things that I really enjoy about doing this is that I've been really able to teach this to my children. My son Travis, for instance, has been really helpful in terms of, as he's grown, he's learned more about cultivating these as well. This is what the trap looks like when it's completely sealed. And then what happens after it's done is that it'll open back up, and all that will be left is the shell of the insect that was digested. In fact, I think here's probably one, if I peel this one open, that...
10: Oh, yeah.
19: Those are the remains of what looked like a lightning bug.
10: Oh, yeah, the corpse?
19: Yeah, well, it's actually just the shell. It's really this connection that it makes it a much more salient experience, not just running a business, but having it be a family business.
12: In Hawaiian culture and throughout all of Polynesia, aina, our land, was very important to us. Our people treat our land as our kupuna, as those that came before us. And as we, malama aina, as we take care of the land in return takes care of us. We really provide a good education of malama aina, malama honua, taking care of the land, taking care of our world in general at Rainbow Reef. A lot of our dive technicians are certified and practice what they do here all throughout our islands and all throughout the different beaches that we have here. Another thing is a lot of our wasted heat is reused for different things here at Aulani, so we don't even allow our heat to be wasted. There is a connection between people and the land. Here at Aulani, we're the first resort in Hawaii to obtain the LEED Silver certification.